0: It's looking better for Fraser westbound, but 96 east and west is super busy. Cameras out in this area. Let me know what you got. Also, a crash just reported on King George northbound 81A over in the left lane. King George northbound getting pushed back almost to about 76th Avenue. Now, we got to move a little bit over to Maple Ridge because a crash was reported over on Lougheed eastbound at 203rd. We actually don't know too much about this, but here's what I can tell you. Lougheed eastbound pushed back to the Cassidy Slough and the Golden Ears Bridge. Bit of a situation here getting pushed back to about midspan of the bridge deck, because, of course, it's a bit trickier getting off over at Maple Meadows Way for the time being. Over in Vancouver, pair of problems. One's just heavy road work at East 12th in between Clark and Victoria. It's right at Commercial, pardon me. Lane closures each way. And a crash was called in at Rupert, southbound at 5th, with southbound traffic totally blocked off. Everything else is looking quite busy. If there's anything more specific, just want to call out Highway 10 eastbound by 132nd. Just caught that out of the corner of my eye at the end of this report. But, of course, it's a busy day. Want to add on to it? 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
1: It is a hot day out there today across Metro Vancouver. By the coast, we're up to 23. With the humidity, it will feel like 25 under the sunshine, and a very light westerly wind in play today. Then for areas away from the water, it's sunny and 29 will feel like 31 for tonight. Will cool down to 14.
0: And down to the airport now, it's down to 24 degrees.
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4: The bodies of two paddleboarders have been pulled out of Browning Lake south of Squamish.
2: The two fell into the water Saturday afternoon in Murrin Provincial Park, was closed while search teams looked for them. They were discovered today. Squamish RCMP have not told us who they are.
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4: Norm Lipinski is no longer the police chief in Surrey. 11:30's Reynaldo Suarez is hearing the choice by the Surrey Police Board was not a unanimous one.
5: The choice to fire Chief Norm Lipinski was reportedly made in a Surrey board meeting, one that board chair Harley Chappell says he was not present for. And citing political pressure seeping into the group, Chappell has announced his resignation. Thanking now former Chief Lipinski for his 5.5 years of service, the interim chief Todd Matsumoto says the milestones and accomplishments achieved by the SPS are a reflection of his commitment to the service, the community, and the city. Now the question remains around why Lipinski was canned. He's been under a lot of heat from day one from the SPS takeover from the RCMP, whether it's been from those like Surrey Mayor Brenda Locke, who didn't want a municipal police force in the first place, to those critical of his handling of extortion files. I'm Reynaldo Suarez.
2: Meantime, one Surrey City Councillor says this move was 4 years in the making.
6: Linda Annis blames the departure of Norm Lipinski on Mayor Brenda Locke.
7: When the mayor got elected, the first thing she did, of course, was say that she didn't want the Surrey Police Service. Then she instructed the Surrey Police Service to stop hiring new officers. Then she took the provincial government to court, and just a few months ago, she cut the police budget by $47 million when, you know, we were really in a crisis.
6: While Anna says she feels badly for former Chief Lipinski, she also worries how the rank-and-file SPS members are taking the news. I'm Amy Beeman.
4: Premier David Eby speaking publicly for the first time since Carrie Lynn Findlay was elected as the new leader of the BC Conservatives over the weekend.
8: After a quick congratulations, the Premier dove right in with the punches.
9: There's a lot of sort of punditry and speculation about Carrie Lynn Findlay, about the BC Conservatives, about divisions internally. You see what we're focused on here as a government, housing for British Columbians.
8: Findlay won over this weekend on the fourth ballot with 51% of the vote. She takes over from interim leader Trevor Halford. Halford was in place since December when John Rustad resigned after being pushed out by the party over disputes with other members. I'm Sydney Parker.
2: 11:30 news time. It's 5:06, 25 degrees, mostly sunny in downtown Vancouver, and your drive at 5 continues. Well, you need that water to stay hydrated today, and that won't be the case later this week. Meteorologist Carl Lamb is in the Penfolds Roofing and Solar Weather Center. He says you can expect some showers.
1: For Wednesday, we have more clouds swinging into Metro Vancouver, so it is going to be a little more uniform in terms of those temperatures. Most areas will be into the low 20s for Wednesday. Then for Thursday, it's a beautiful day, plenty of sunshine coming our way, and temperatures are close to that 20-degree mark. And then we'll cool things down for Friday and the weekend. It looks like we'll have a chance for rain by Friday afternoon and into the evening, and lingering into Saturday morning.
2: Carl will be back with his full forecast in a few minutes.
4: An update now to a murder case out of Langley we first told you about last week. Homicide investigators say 37-year-old Justin Hopkins Jones was arrested Saturday and is now charged with second-degree murder. The 47-year-old victim was shot last Tuesday in a condo complex on Bryden Crescent just off 200th. The Integrated Homicide Investigation Team says even though it's a complex situation, officers were able to locate and arrested Hopkins Jones within days of being called in. Here's Sergeant Frieda Fong.
10: This was made possible by the witnesses who came forward with information and because of our strong collaboration with our policing partners across the Lower Mainland.
4: Police say this is believed to be isolated and the accused and the victim did know each other. Hopkins Jones is due in court on Friday and remains in custody.
3: Everything Vancouver.
2: Well, the Vancouver Canucks didn't have to look far for their next bench boss. Our Leo Irnawine reports they have officially promoted Manny Malhotra from their AHL affiliate in Abbotsford.
11: Management took a deliberate approach to filling the head coaching vacancy, conducting an internal search while drawing significant outside attention. General Manager Ryan Johnson says multiple candidates reached out regarding the open position, but the organization focused heavily on securing their top target.
12: What we're about to embark on, it's a very intriguing position to a lot of coaches at any level. So were there people that reached out that I had some conversations with in respect to their interest? Yes, but I communicated the alignment, the vision very clearly to have a discussion with Manny so that Manny was able to say, yes, this is where I want to be and who I want to do it with.
11: With Malhotra officially secured as the new bench boss, the front office is shifting focus to the offseason roster preparations. Malhotra is scheduled to speak directly to the media on Thursday. For Sportsnet, I'm Leo Irnawine.
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4: 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Hey there, Alex Kerrigan.
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4: In a minute, a check of traffic and weather together on the ones. Kyle has eyes on that stalled semi on the number 17. It's 5:10.
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4: 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Still on Highway 17, Kyle.
17: Indeed, John. Yes, this stalled semi is still blocking the eastbound left lane between the Stolowassen Bridge and 124th Street. Has been for 40 minutes now. Now, with all the shifts in traffic, you're now crawling to the stall from between Tannery and Elevator Road. Very slow in your approach to the Tannery overpass, and the exit for that thoroughfare is jammed again from the merge, from the start of the merge, I should say. And then 103A Avenue is jammed all the way to Scott Road. Then Scott Road is slow up to Old Yale Road, but then you are clear sailing afterwards for King George Boulevard if you wish to make that detour. And now with more from the 1130 Rogers Xfinity Internet Traffic Center, here's Alex Kerrigan.
0: Thank you very much, Cop, from the Super City Disposal Traffic Patrol. So, again, it's been looking better at Fraser Highway at 96th Avenue, and I know this is not a visual medium, but the traffic camera that I'm looking at, very grainy, half pixelated, half on, so it's really hard to tell if this is still there. I'd like to tell you what's gone over at Fraser at 96. Why don't you tell me? Star pound 1130. Give me a ring about that one, okay? I can tell you that the crash over at King George northbound over at 81st has cleared up. That one didn't last too long. Crash still hanging out over at Low Heat eastbound by 203rd, and that one should have Low Heat down to one lane. So, of course, it's a problem for Low Heat eastbound. You're almost getting pushed back to the Pitt River Bridge. More accurate to say Catsey Slough. But it's also a problem for the Golden Ears Bridge northbound, slow all the way from the south end all the way up to it, because it's hard getting off that Golden Ears Bridge with that very popular eastbound off-ramp. Elsewhere, a stall on Canada Way eastbound by Imperial over in the left lane, and a crash in Vancouver, Rupert southbound at 5th. Southbound was blocked as per our last report. If you got more on this, that, or anything else, call it in at the Star Pound 1130. 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Let's go to the Pendleville Roofing and Solar Weather Center and check in with meteorologist Carl Lamb.
1: It's pretty toasty out there today across Metro Vancouver. We've got sunshine and a little bit of humidity, too. So the Humidex is a factor for today. So 23 by the coast will feel like 25, and there is not much of a wind to keep things feeling a bit fresher right by the water. And then away from the coast, 29 will feel like 31 today, and we'll cool things off tonight with a low of 14.
0: Down to the airport, cooling down. It's 24 degrees, John.
4: Thank you, Alex. Up next in sports with Marcus Fitzgerald, just about to get underway. Game one of the Stanley Cup Final between the Golden Knights and the Hurricanes in Raleigh, North Carolina. It's 5:14.
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4: Mainly sunny, 25 degrees in Vancouver. Good afternoon, I'm John Ackerman. Here are the top stories we're following for your Drive at 5. Mounties confirm the bodies of two paddleboarders have been pulled out of Browning Lake south of Squamish. The two were last seen on Saturday. The Surrey Police Service moving on from founding Chief Constable Norm Lipinski. The chair of the city's police board has resigned in protest, saying he wasn't involved in the firing. And still ahead,
25: it's take two for the White House Correspondents' Dinner.
4: 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It's Marcus Fitzgerald.
26: Stanley Cup Final kicks off tonight from Raleigh, North Carolina. It's the Hurricanes. It's the Vegas Golden Knights for Carolina. Can the run continue? They've played 13 playoff games. They've won 12 of them. The Golden Knights haven't played in a few days, coming off the sweep of the Colorado Avalanche. That's coming up in just a couple of minutes on Sportsnet and CBC. Certainly the Vancouver Canucks would like to be in the Stanley Cup Final in the next half decade or so. Manny Malhotra was announced last night as the club's new head coach. The new GM, Ryan Johnson, met the media today, talked about a number of different things, including who the next captain of the franchise might be.
5: I am a firm believer that the captain presents itself. The captain eventually rises to the surface where you just don't have a choice. It's in your gut. It's in, everybody can feel it. I don't like forcing that position on someone that might change the dynamic of your team, or it might change that player when it's not that obvious or that accepted by the group. I've seen it in my time as a player, as a GM in the AHL. I've been very strategic even about assistant captains, and I don't think those are things you just hand around.
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4: 518, Canada-U.S. Trade Minister Dominic LeBlanc met with his American counterpart in Washington, D.C. today, along with Canada's chief trade negotiator, Janice Charette. Speaking to reporters after the meeting with U.S. Trade Representative Jameson Greer, Charette says they talked about the importance of replacing the Canada-U.S.-Mexico Agreement on Trade with its stability, certainty, and predictability.
12: One of the things we talked again with Ambassador Greer and his team again today is just how successful the USMCA agreement has been for all three of our countries, that we've seen the impact for farmers, for workers, for industries in Canada, the United States, and Mexico.
4: LeBlanc says he's optimistic about the meetings, noting the road to conclusions in these conversations is sometimes not a straight line. NDP parliamentary leader Don Davies introducing a private member's bill that says no MP would be permitted to cross the floor without first sitting as an independent and then contesting and winning a seat under the new party banner. The Vancouver Kingsway MP making that announcement in Ottawa today.
27: Legislation that would require members of parliament who cross the floor to obtain the consent of their voters in a by-election.
4: Davies says Prime Minister Carney's move to secure a majority government through floor crossings is undemocratic and makes people question the legitimacy of our democratic institutions. In a minute, another check of traffic and weather together on the ones. 1130 News Time, 520.
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4: It's 521 with the 1130 News Radio Super Safe Disposal Traffic Patrol. 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
0: Well, John, this stalled semi isn't budging on Highway 17 eastbound through Surrey. It's still blocking the eastbound left lane between the stall of Austin Bridge and 124th Street. No word if crews are on scene. If yes, give us a call hands-free, star or pound 1130, and provide that update. Volume has turned dense now as the rush moves along, and you're backed up from west of Tannery, so not as far back as it was before, but the exit is still jammed from the start of the merge. This is the prime detour to get around the gridlock here. As a result of that, though, 103A Avenue is jammed, as well as Tannery Road to Scott Road before you make your way northbound to King George Boulevard. And now with more from the 1130 Rogers Expedited Internet Traffic Center, here's Alex Kerrigan.
1: Thank you very much, Cop, and Super City Disposal Traffic Patrol. So we got a bit of a newer one here. Reports of a smoking semi-truck on Highway 1. It was reported westbound before Bradner over on the shoulder. And well, we're seeing a bit of an eastbound delay through the area. Of course, eastbound is with the rush. But if you got an update on that, let me know what's up. Let's just tie that one together at a star or pound 1130. It's not causing much of a delay, but it is on a very major route. Now, we still have this one in the script here. This one being the crash over in Fraser Highway at 96th Avenue. Heavy delays in all directions. Crews were on the scene as per our last update. Still heavy on 96th Avenue, east and west especially. But Fraser eastbound stays busy all the way to about 148th. Over in Maple Ridge, crash over at Lougheed at 203rd. Should have eastbound down to one lane. That's a problem for the Golden Ears Bridge. Push back all the way to the south end of the bridge. And we're seeing some delays on Highway 1 as well. We got to call this out. Westbound slow from Grandview to the base of the Ironworkers. Eastbound out of North Vancouver slow from after Westview to the Ironworkers itself. And then eastbound actually opens up as you work your way through Vancouver and Burnaby. So at least there's that. Star pound 1130 if there's anything else. 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We're going to the Panvel Roofing and Solar Weather Center. It's meteorologist Carl Lamb.
2: It's a beautiful looking day out there, but it is hot. Temperatures are between 23 to 29 degrees today, and those Humidex values are between 25 to 31. Those higher values for areas away from the water. A very light westerly wind today, and all that sunshine. Don't forget the sun protection if you're spending time outdoors. We'll cool things down to 14 tonight, and then for tomorrow, it is mostly cloudy. There's some more sun in the afternoon, but quite a bit cooler with just a high of 21.
1: 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Down at the airport, 24 degrees, John.
4: 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To our top story for your drive at 5, Mounties confirmed the bodies of two paddleboarders have been pulled out of Browning Lake south of Squamish, the two last seen on Saturday. More on this and our other top stories coming up at 5:30. As your drive at 5 continues, it's 5:24, and it's take 2 for the White House Correspondents' Dinner.
9: The dinner in April with President Trump in attendance was interrupted.
11: Everybody stay down, stay down!
9: The gunman who prosecutors say tried to assassinate the president tried and failed to get into the venue. Weijia Zhang, president of the White House Correspondents Association, says the dinner will be held July 24th at the Waldorf Astoria in Washington, formerly the Trump International Hotel. President Trump says he will be there. On social media, he called the rescheduling a sign of strength and fortitude and added, "We cannot allow lunatics to change our way of life or even its scheduling." Ed Donahue, Washington.
4: The National Chief of the Assembly of First Nations has rebuked the Alberta separation movement during a meeting with King Charles at Buckingham Palace today. Here's Cindy Woodhouse, Nipanak.
13: Canada needs to be reminded that First Nations, you know, and I know that the King was there with us in unison, that, you know, First Nations, you know, are foundational partners in the creation of Canada. And our relationship cannot be changed or moved just from politics.
4: The Alberta government putting forth a referendum in October asking voters if they want to remain part of Canada or to pursue separation. And Uber, out with its annual list of items left behind in its vehicles by Canadians, and it's a doozy.
14: How about a full set of goalie equipment, or aquarium fish, or a humidifier? Uber touts this as some of the most uncommon and strange items forgotten by passengers. Yes, there are the usual suspects, wallets, keys, and backpacks, but there's some things you'd think people just couldn't misplace. like a 15-pound frozen turkey. Think you couldn't forget 12 frozen pizzas? Guess again. Or the person in Montreal leaving behind their violin. Or the rider in Vancouver dipping without a 25-pound kettlebell. The most forgetful days for passengers? Halloween, and this is excusable in my books, New Year's Day. I'm John Leatherby.
4: Business after this.
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4: It's 526 in the Business Center. It's John Leatherby.
14: Huge day on the TSX as Bay Street cracked through the 35,000-point mark for the first time. The Bank Synergy and Celestica helping to make that happen. Celestica's stock was higher on the day by nearly 11%. The stock is up 57% year-to-date. So the TSX finishing higher by 1.25% or 434 points. Other notables.

0: 35,169, breaking through the 35,000 point plateau for the first time. It was up higher by 434. The Dow Jones in the black by 228 points. S&P now on a 9-day winning streak. It's up by 9 points. The NASDAQ finished higher by 7. The Canadian dollar, 72.27 cents U.S. At the Business Center, I'm John Leatherby.
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1: Top story straight ahead, but first, the NHL commissioner held his State of the League address before Game 1 of the Stanley Cup Final.
6: It's Gary Bettman's 74th birthday, and he will soon begin a 34th year running the National Hockey League, but Sportsnet's Elliot Friedman reported today that Bettman has been speaking with NHL execs about his succession plan. So how did the commissioner respond to that today?
7: You know, I am 74, and I do acknowledge the fact that I can't do this forever. We have been in discussions over the last couple of years, at least, as to what a succession plan might look like. There's nothing happening imminently, and reports of my demise or retirement are greatly exaggerated.
6: Bettman also confirmed that league revenues this season could hit $8 billion, and the NHL is not currently looking at expansion. From the Sports Center, I'm Alex Ixero.
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8: Good afternoon. This is Tuesday, June the 2nd. Thanks for joining us. I'm Ben Bugera.
1: Along with John Ackerman, mainly sunny, 25 degrees out there in Vancouver. Here's what's coming up in your Drive at 5.
8: Mounties in Squamish say they've pulled the bodies of two paddleboarders out of the water after they went missing over the weekend.
9: Norm Lipinski no longer the chief of police in Surrey. The choice by the Surrey Police Board was reportedly not a unified one.
1: Homicide investigators announcing charges in a pair of investigations south of the Fraser.
10: Premier David Eby is speaking for the first time on his thoughts of the newest leader of the BC Conservatives.
11: Cup final now underway from Carolina. We'll have an update there. And Ryan Johnson met the media in Vancouver talking about the hiring of head coach Matty Malhotra and other things earlier today. Sports at 45.
0: Record-setting day for the TSX. Bay Street breaks through the 35,000 plateau, higher by 434 points. 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
8: 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Here's Kyle Balzer.
12: Well, Ben, John, I have good news. Looks like this stalled semi has been moved over to the right shoulder on Highway 17 eastbound in Surrey. This is between the Stolobossen Bridge and 124th Street, so the front of the line is starting to ease up for traffic. You're still backed up from west of Tannery Road to about the bridge, but with now with this being on the shoulder, things should clear up quickly, in my opinion. The exit for Tannery Road is still jammed from the start of the merge all the way to the overpass, and 103A Avenue to Scott Road is very much backed up there as well. Many of this using the detour, of course. And then if you're going to Scott Road, you are clear sailing heading northbound to King George Boulevard. And now with more from the 11:30 Rogers Xfinity Internet Traffic Center, here's Alex Kerrigan.
13: Thank you very much, Kyle, from the Super City Disposal Traffic Patrol. Lots happening in Surrey still. We do have this situation over at Fraser Highway 96 that we can clear now. It looks a lot better through the air. Well, it looks marginally better through the area. It looks better in the camera shot. We don't don't see any impacted vehicles anymore, although 96 westbound is still quite busy. 96 eastbound starting to open up. But just a heads up, Fraser Highway eastbound stays busy

0: all the way to 148 due to some road work happening. And I wouldn't mind a follow-up on Highway 10. We can clearly see that a crash happened eastbound in front of 132nd, but we can't clearly see what lane. You're getting pushed back to 124th, almost to about Scott Road. So you could get up to 64th Avenue to get up and away from that one, but give me a call back at Star Pound 1130 with a crash over at Highway 10 right by 132nd. We also have more on the crash on Lougheed eastbound by 203rd. We know what lane is blocked off. It's the eastbound left lane. We know that Lougheed East getting pushed back to the Catsey Slough, and the Golden Ears Bridge is not having a good day. Downright silver metal out here. Getting pushed back to the south end of the bridge deck. At least Highway 1's opening up through Vancouver. Westbound delay still happened to slow you down from 1st Avenue to the base of the bridge. Eastbound is really starting to look better. Star Pound 1130 if there's anything else happening in your neighborhood. 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We're in the Penfold Roofing and Solar Weather Center with meteorologist Carl Lamb.
1: It is a hot day out there today across Metro Vancouver. By the coast, we're up to 23 with the humidity. It will feel like 25 under the sunshine and a very light westerly wind in play today. Then for areas away from the water, it's sunny and 29 will feel like 31 for tonight. Will cool down to 14.
0: Right now, it feels like 24 degrees.
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4: Police in Squamish have provided an update regarding their search for two missing paddleboarders. RCMP say the underwater recovery team attended Browning Lake today and have recovered two bodies. Mounties were first called to the area on Saturday afternoon after the pair entered the water and did not resurface.
3: Now, 11:30 News Radio. 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
2: Surrey Police Chief Norm Lipinski has been let go from the top job. Our Reynaldo Suarez reports the decision by the police board has ruffled some feathers.
5: Chair of the board, Chief Harley Chappell, now confirming Lipinski was indeed fired. Chappell says the choice was made in a special meeting he was not in attendance for. In a statement, Chappell goes on to say, quote, the political tentacles and pressures have reached far too deeply into our newly formed SPS board. Disappointed at the change, Chappell now resigning from the board as well. Now, the reason Lipinski was fired remains unclear. Arguably one of his biggest critics, the mayor of Surrey, Brenda Locke, is thanking the chief for his service over the last 5 years. Interim Chief Todd Matsumoto is stepping up for this transition period. In a statement to 11:30 News Radio, he says the service's focus remains unchanged, keeping people in Surrey safe. I'm Reynaldo Suarez.
4: Meantime, Surrey City Councilor Linda Annis isn't impressed with how things have played out.
6: Annis says this is not the way this process should have happened.
7: I've not received anything from City Hall or from the police board, and that's quite disturbing to me because I think council should have been informed immediately.
6: Anna says even with Norm Lipinski's departure, nothing has changed. The new replacement will face the same challenges. And she says she blames Mayor Brenda Locke for Lipinski's departure. She says Locke has been trying to get rid of the Surrey Police Service from the day she was elected. I'm Amy Beeman.
2: 11:30 news time, now 5:36. Weather-wise, mainly sunny and 25 degrees in Vancouver. And as Rob Thomas says, man, it's a hot one. Yeah, blue skies and sunshine in store today with the mercury seeing temperatures in some places rising above 30 degrees. Meteorologist Carl Lamb in the Penfolds Roofing and Solar Weather Center with more.
1: It's a real scorcher out there today across Metro Vancouver. We've got highs by the water into the low 20s, feeling like the mid-20s with the humidity. But as you head from downtown out towards Burnaby, Port Moody, Coquitlam, Chilliwack, temperatures are near 30 degrees and feeling like the low 30s.
2: Stick around. Carl's full five-day weather forecast coming up for you at 5:51.
4: An update to the weekend shooting in Surrey. Homicide detectives releasing the name of the victim who died on 138th Street near 68th Avenue after being shot in a car Sunday at midnight. IHIT believes the death of the 18-year-old Gaurav Deol was targeted with links to gang activity. Less than half an hour after being called to the scene, police received reports of a white Toyota SUV on fire near Highway 1 and 104th Avenue. They believe that it was used in the shooting. IHIT is asking witnesses or anyone with dash cam footage to either location to come forward.
2: The Integrated Homicide Investigation Team also announcing charges in connection to a deadly shooting in Langley from last Tuesday. Police arrested 37-year-old Justin Hopkins Jones Saturday for a charge of second-degree murder. This happened at a condo complex on Bryden. Crescent just off 200th Street. A 47-year-old victim was found with gunshot wounds and did not survive. IHIT Sergeant Frida Fong says this is believed to be an isolated incident.
8: The accused and the victim were known to each other, and the matter is over a personal issue between the two. It's not believed to be related to gang activity or extortion attempts.
2: Hopkins Jones now in custody and will be in front of a judge on Friday.
4: The premier speaking about Carrie Lynn Findlay for the first time since she became the leader of the BC Conservatives.
9: David Eby was asked about Findlay during a housing conference this morning.
10: I wish her congratulations. She's making her priorities clear to me. Looks like she's focused on dividing people, including her own caucus. That's a big topic of conversation.
9: Findlay won over commentator Caroline Elliott on Saturday in the fourth ballot of the leadership race to replace former leader John Rustad. Rustad was chased out of office over disputes that led to the removal or departure of five legislators first elected as conservatives, including both Amelia Boltby and Eleanor Sturco, who now sit as independents. I'm Sydney Parker.
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0: Thank you very much. Now today feels like a bit of a day off for the border. We're looking at 5-minute wait southbound Peace Pack, Aldergrove, and Sumas. Northbound times also don't really exist. So, I mean, something's got to be quiet. And right now, it's the border. No matter how heavy, no matter how quiet, you can double check at the website, vancouver.citynews.ca/border.
4: Thank you, Alex. In a minute, another check of traffic and weather together on the ones. We'll check out a crash on Highway 10. It's 540.
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21: Oh, Ben, this crash on Highway 10 eastbound through Surrey is blocking the left lane before 132nd Street. Emergency crews are on scene, as well as a tow truck, and traffic is crawling from the Delta side of Highway 10, kind of between Scott Road and Highway 91. So a heads up if you're heading eastbound along Ladder Trunk Road to Highway 10. And now with more from the 1130 Rogers Xfinity Internet Traffic Center, here's Alex Kerrigan.
0: Thank you very much, Kyle, from the Super Safe Disposal Traffic Patrol. We could use some good news, and we got it out of Maple Ridge at least. We are clear of the crash that was on Lougheed eastbound at 203rd. So the left lane may have reopened. That's good. The bad news is the Golden Ears Bridge is really heavy, getting pushed back to the south end of it, and Lougheed eastbound. Well, you were getting pushed back to the Catsey Slough. Now you're a little slow from about Harris Road all the way on. So opening up that left lane has kind of helped out. But again, we're still deep into this afternoon rush here, so it's still going to be quite busy through this area. Now, on Highway 17, I'd like to call it clear, but officially we got Highway 17 eastbound before 124. That stalled semi is over onto the right shoulder, so it's clearly not blocking off a lane. So, I mean, good enough to me. You're slow all the way up to about Bridgeview Drive, almost getting pushed back to the stall of Awesome, but that one is just about out of the way. We haven't had an update on a situation out in Vancouver for a while. Rupert southbound, right around 5th. There was a crash that had southbound traffic blocked off. You got more on that? Let me know what you saw. And then that road work going on over in Vancouver as well, 12th Avenue, right around Commercial. That one should have you down to one lane each direction. It appears they may have wrapped up for the day. Highway 1, just busy out of North Vancouver. You're still slow from after Westview to the Ironworkers. Then you start to open up on your way to the Portman Bridge. 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Stuck in traffic? Give cycling a try. Log your bike rides from May 30th to June 5th at hubcycling.ca for a chance to win prizes. Let's go to the Penfold Roofing and Solar Weather Center with meteorologist Carl Lamb.
1: It's a beautiful looking day out there, but it is hot. Temperatures are between 23 to 29 degrees today, and those humidex values are between 25 to 31. Those higher values for areas away from the water. A very light westerly wind today, and all that sunshine, don't forget the sun protection if you're spending time outdoors. We'll cool things down to 14 tonight, and then for tomorrow, it is mostly cloudy. There's some more sun in the afternoon, but quite a bit cooler with just a high of 21.
0: And right now, down at the airport, still 24 degrees.
4: Thank you very much, Alex. First game of the Stanley Cup Final on right now. We'll have the latest updates with Marcus coming up next.
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4: Beautiful sunny skies and 25 degrees in downtown Vancouver. Good afternoon. I'm Ben Bugera.
2: I'm John Ackerman. Here are the top stories we're following for your Drive at 5.
4: The bodies of two paddleboarders have been pulled out of Browning Lake south of Squamish. The two fell into the water Saturday afternoon, and Murrin Provincial Park was closed while search teams looked for them.
2: Reaction still pouring in after Surrey Police Chief Norm Lipinski was fired from the top job. The head of that city's police board stepping aside in protest of the move.
4: And still ahead.
22: Secretary of State Marco Rubio says he's optimistic about potentially resuming nuclear talks with Iran.
4: That's after sports from Sportsnet 650, your home of the Canucks. Here's Marcus Fitzgerald.
23: Pretty fast start in the Stanley Cup Final. Nikolaj Ehlers, the former Winnipeg Jets, scoring 25 seconds in on the first shot. Carolina leads the Vegas Golden Knights 1-0 in the opener of this series that you can follow right now on Sportsnet and on CBC. Game 2 is Thursday. Big news around here. It broke last night. Annie Malhotra, the new head coach of the Vancouver Canucks. Ryan Johnson, of course, the new GM, met the media earlier today, talked about the process of eventually bringing Malhotra into the fold.
24: There were some initial discussions that I did want to have with Manny. Manny's a very thoughtful person in the sense of there's a lot to consider just, hey, this job and wanting it. Obviously, his family is always first and foremost, like all of us are. So some of those initial discussions were the path, the vision. We've preached to you guys about the importance of alignment from ownership straight down through Daniel Henrich, myself. And those were some of the initial discussions that I did want to have with Manny.
23: Well, baseball for you tonight as well. The Blue Jays are on the field. They open up a new series against the Atlanta Braves. You can catch that on Sportsnet Plus. The Braves leading at 3-2 in the sixth inning. Sports at 15 and 45 past every hour anytime. 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
4: 1130 News time, it's 5:48. Canada-U.S. Trade Minister Dominic LeBlanc met his American counterpart in Washington, D.C. today. Speaking to reporters after his meeting with U.S. Trade Representative Jameson Greer and Canada's chief trade negotiator, Janice Charlet, LeBlanc said that it was a positive discussion.
25: Madame Charette and I raised the long-standing issues around sectoral tariffs on issues critical to the Canadian economy, automobiles, steel, aluminum, softwood lumber, of course.
4: LeBlanc also says they discussed the letter he sent to his American and Mexican counterparts yesterday, in which he confirmed Canada would be ready to extend CUSMA by 16 years. Official trade talks have yet to start between Ottawa and Washington, but the U.S. and Mexico have started their negotiations. NDP parliamentary leader Don Davies is behind a private member's bill that would compel floor crossers to face their votes before switching parties. The Vancouver Kingsway MP says Prime Minister Carney's move to secure a majority government through floor crossings is undemocratic and makes people question the legitimacy of democratic institutions.
26: The notion that only government members get resources for their constituencies smacks of the pork barrel politics more reminiscent of the United States Deep South than in Canada.
4: The bill says no MP would be permitted to cross the floor without first sitting as an independent and then contesting and winning a seat under a new party banner. Coming up in 60 seconds, another check of your traffic and weather together on the ones, 1130 News Time, 550.
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28: Indeed I do, Ben Bugera. It's a tow truck is on scene to the crash here, Highway 10 eastbound through Surrey. It's blocking the eastbound left lane before 132nd Street, and other emergency crews are here as well, including fire. Eastbound traffic is slow from Delta between Scott Road and Highway 91. So again, a heads up if you're traveling on Ladder Trunk Road towards Highway 10. Volume is also spilling back onto 128th Street northbound from 56th Avenue, and 132nd Street southbound with the visual distraction is jammed from 60th. And now with more from the 1130 Rogers expected to the Internet Traffic Center. Here's Alex Kerrigan.
0: Thank you very much, Captain. Super Safe Disposal Traffic Patrol. So we got a call about a stall on 99, the overpass on 99. We didn't exactly specify which one, but if I were a betting man, which Know Your Limit, play within it. But it looks like it's 99 southbound, right around 91 over in the left lane. We are seeing a bit of a delay leading up to that overpass. If you got more on that, call that back in at either star or pound 1130. For sure, though, you're busy on 99 southbound, right around Mud Bay Park, leading up to about King George Boulevard. Further back is just a bit of a delay on the 99 northbound, leading up to the Massey Tunnel. Elsewhere, of course, it is still quite slow in the upper levels from Lonsdale to the north end of the Ironworkers. And Highway 1 is mighty busy westbound from First Avenue all the way up to the base of the bridge deck. Highway 1 eastbound, of course, there's more traffic going up to it with the end of the workday and all. But you're not that bad. Eastbound is okay. You're a little slow right around Kensington. Portman Bridge is looking all right. And then, of course, the crash has cleared up over on... the crash is still hanging out on Lougheed eastbound. No, it's cleared. Pardon me, the latest update is that Lougheed eastbound by 203rd has cleared and that left lane has reopened. It's just the volume that still needs to normalize here from the Golden Years Bridge around Midspan all the way on and Lougheed eastbound right from Harris leading up to the former site of the crash at Lougheed at 203rd. You see anything else, feel free to call that in. You got to do it safe and hands-free at star pound 1130. 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
1: It is a hot day out there today across Metro Vancouver. By the coast, we're up to 23 with the humidity. It will feel like 25 under the sunshine and a very light westerly wind in play today. Then for areas away from the water, it's sunny and 29 will feel like 31 for tonight. Will cool down to 14.
0: 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It is gorgeous. Still 24 degrees, Ben.
4: Thank you very much, Alex. To our top story for your drive at 5, two people who fell off their paddle boards in Browning Lake, south of Squamish on the weekend, have been found dead. We'll have those details and our other top stories coming up for you at 6 o'clock. 11:30 news time. It's now 5:54. The Prime Minister admits there is weakness in the Canadian economy, but stopped short of using the word recession. City News Parliament Hill reporter Cormac McSweeney with more from Ottawa.
9: These were actually the first comments that Mark Carney has made about the recession since that data came out on Friday. And he definitely avoided using the R word, recession. But he did talk a little bit about what our economy is going through and then defended his approach. So on the weaknesses, he admit there are some weaknesses in the economy, but he suggests that this was to be expected. He said there was no doubt going to be some uneven numbers and what he calls choppiness as a result of the changes that he's trying to bring in to reshape our economy, trying to end our reliance on the United States and find new trading partners, to rework the way work is done here in Canada, especially when it comes to approving major projects and cutting red tape.
4: Conservative leader Pierre Poilievre says the Prime Minister isn't being straight with Canadians, saying he should admit there is a recession. U.S. Secretary of State Marco Rubio says he's optimistic about potentially resuming nuclear talks with Iran.
11: Rubio says for the first time in his memory,
12: they have agreed to negotiate aspects of their nuclear program that just a month ago, just a year ago, they were refusing to even mention, much less enter into discussions about.
11: At the same time,
12: that is not a guarantee that ultimately it will lead to a deal that's acceptable to the Senate or acceptable to the American people.
11: Rubio's appearance before a Senate panel came during an unsteady ceasefire between the U.S. and Iran, with back-and-forth attacks in recent days. Lawmakers from both sides are questioning the war's growing price tag. Maryland Democrat Chris Van Hollen notes it's a war Israeli leader Benjamin Netanyahu has wanted for decades.
13: Turns out he finally found a president who was both stupid and reckless enough to join him.
11: Sagar Meghani, Washington.
4: And we'll have your business news coming up in just 30 seconds.
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2: A huge day on Bay Street. Not only did the TSX make it through the 35,000-point mark for the first time, it finished higher by more than 400 points. TSX closing up 434, or 1.25%. Celestica got a big chunk of helping make that happen. That stock higher on the day by almost 11%. The banks all finished higher as well. Sun Life up 2.4%. Bank of Nova Scotia up by more than 2.5%. TD was up 2.1%. Canada sending a letter to the U.S. and Mexico recommending that the three countries renew the Continental Trade Pact. A letter from Canada-U.S. Trade Minister Dominic LeBlanc required as part of mandatory review of the CUSMA trade agreement. LeBlanc in Washington today to meet with his U.S. trade counterpart. While official CUSMA trade talks between Ottawa and Washington have yet to start, the U.S. and Mexico have already started their negotiations. North American markets all finishing in the black. The Dow was higher by 228 points. The S&P on a nine-day win streak now, up by nine. The NASDAQ rallied late, finishing higher by seven. Palo Alto Networks topping Wall Street's third quarter estimates, citing AI advancements. The rise of advanced AI models like Mythos have drawn attention to cyber companies and the need for better defenses. Shares are up 60% this year on the AI-driven momentum. Our dollar, 72.27 cents U.S. At the Business Center, I'm John Leatherby.
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19: Good evening. This is Tuesday, June the 2nd. Thanks for joining us. I'm John Ackerman.
4: And I'm Ben Bugera. We have mostly sunny skies and 24 degrees in downtown Vancouver. Here's what's happening right now.
19: The bodies of two people who went missing while paddleboarding on Browning Lake near Squamish over the weekend have been found.
20: Missouri Police Board Chair says he was blindsided by the decision to force the city's top cop out the door.
21: We're hearing Premier David Eby's first reactions to the newest BC opposition leader.
4: And Conservative leader Pierre Poilievre says the Prime Minister isn't being straight with Canadians about the state of the economy.
29: Definitely a fast start for the Carolina Hurricanes in the Stanley Cup Final. A goal just 25 seconds in. Lots of hockey to play, however, in the opener between Carolina and the Golden Knights. Sports at 15.
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28: Well, John, Ben, good news. We can clear the crash on Highway 10 through Surrey. This was blocking the eastbound left lane before 132nd Street. Did so for about a half an hour. So Highway 10 eastbound is now just slow on your approach to the lights at Scott Road, 128 and 132. Southbound on 132, though, is still jammed from 60 Avenue with the crash serving as a visual distraction. And now with more from the 11:30 Rogers Xfinity Internet Traffic Center, here's Kevin Olenek.
0: Thank you, Kyle, from the Super Safe Disposal Traffic Patrol. A new stalled semi. Thank you for
6: the call. This one's Highway 99 northbound near Highway 17. It is the left lane that is blocked. You're also dealing with a stalled semi on Highway 17 eastbound before 124th. Now, it is off to the shoulder, but it is causing a visual distraction for you. Looks like a new problem here on Highway 91 east-west connector near Number 6 Road as you are heading eastbound. Star Pound 1130 if you see something there. The Knight Street Bridge pretty heavy. You're back to Canby Road as you're going from Richmond and around 57th as you're going from Vancouver. The Oak Street Bridge is fine, but from 57th to Marine on the Vancouver side, that is slow, as well as from 57th to 70th as you're going to and from the Arthur Lang Bridge. 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Discover the perfect blend of luxury and home today with Shannon Oaks Vancouver, where grace meets comfort. For more information, head to shannonoaks.com. As we look at the weather, it will be warm again tonight, a low of 14. A little cooler tomorrow, a high of 21, and even cooler on Thursday with a high of 19. It is currently 23 degrees in Vancouver. John and Ben.
4: Thank you very much, Kevin. 11:30 news time. It's now 6:03.
19: To our top story, two people who fell off their paddle boards into Browning Lake south of Squamish over the weekend have now been found dead.
4: An underwater recovery team recovered their bodies today. The two have not been identified. A number of police and search groups were involved in trying to find them after they vanished into the water last Saturday afternoon.
3: 11:30 News Radio. Developing story.
19: The chair of Surrey's Police Board says he was blindsided by the decision to ask Police Chief Norm Lipinski to resign or face termination. Now the chair says he's stepping down because he cannot morally or ethically be a part of that panel. 11:30's Kyle Benning has the latest from the saga south of the Fraser.
20: It's a move that caught the Surrey Police Board chair off guard. Semiahmoo First Nation Chief Harley Chappell is stepping down from the role after hearing about Lipinski turning in his badge. Chappell thought last week's meeting would be uneventful.
7: I informed our board and our directors that I was not making this meeting on Friday that was set, a special meeting. From my understanding, it was to be an update meeting.
20: Lipinski was Surrey's top cop for 5.5 years, guiding the city through its police transition. In a statement, Interim Chief Constable Todd Masumoto says the milestones and accomplishments achieved by the SPS are a reflection of Lipinski's commitment to the service, community, and the city. I'm Kyle Benning.
4: The Premier is speaking publicly for the first time since Kerry Lynn Finley became the new leader of the BC Conservatives, and he's not holding back.
21: Premier David Eby took jabs on her effort to take the province's top job.
8: From my perspective, the job that she's applying for right now looks a lot more like regional manager than Premier of British Columbia. But I'll stay tuned and hear what her plans are.
21: She won the party's leadership race on Saturday, succeeding former leader John Rustad. Rustad was forced out of the BC Conservative Party in December after several disputes with other members. Finley says she can help make the province more affordable and safer. I'm Sydney Parker.
19: 11:30 news time, now 6:05. Weather-wise, mainly sunny, 25 degrees in Vancouver. Indeed, it's been a wonderful day right across the region, but you can expect a bit of a dip in the temperatures and the conditions tomorrow. Meteorologist Carl Lamb is in the Penfolds Roofing and Solar Weather Center.
1: Today is the hottest day of the week. We've got temperatures by the coast getting up to about 23 at YVR, and we're going for temperatures close to 30 as you move away from the water and out towards the Fraser Valley. And then for tomorrow, we're talking about temperatures that are 8 to 10 degrees cooler for daytime high temperatures.
19: Stick around. Carl's back with his full weather forecast coming up at 6:11.
4: Charges have been laid in connection to a homicide in Langley from last Tuesday. The Integrated Homicide Investigation Team says 37-year-old Justin Hopkins Jones was arrested on Saturday and is now charged with second-degree murder. The incident happened on Bride and Crescent just off 200th Street, where a 47-year-old victim was shot dead in a condo complex. IHED Sergeant Frida Fong says the incident does not have ties to another shooting that took place at the same building about two apart.
14: The only connection is that it's the same location, but the parties involved are not believed to be associated, and it does not appear to be retaliatory in nature.
4: Investigators believe this is an isolated incident where the accused and victim were known to each other. Hopkins Jones remains in custody and will be in court on Friday.
19: Charges have now been laid in connection to a fatal shooting in Surrey from the start of this year. Homicide investigators say 32-year-old Brian Kidai Miller, facing one count of first-degree murder, shots were fired near 176th Avenue, just north of 32nd in January. 46-year-old Baljinder Singh Garcha was found with injuries and died at the scene. Officials believe this was a targeted shooting. Kidai Miller is due in court this Friday.
4: Police are releasing more details about a shooting in Surrey that took place over the weekend. The Integrated Homicide Investigation Team releasing the name of a man who was killed after officers discovered him inside a car near 138th Street and 62nd Avenue Sunday just after midnight. Officers say 18-year-old Gaurav Deol was likely targeted with the incident having ties to gang activity. Shortly after police responded, officers were made aware of a white Toyota SUV on fire near Highway 1 and 104th. Detectives believed it was used in the shooting.
19: Health officials say the risk of an illness from an invasive mosquito carrying a brain-swelling virus is low. It follows a study looking into the mosquitoes along the Sea to Sky corridor done last year. The BC Center for Disease Control says a specific species of mosquito tested positive for carrying the infection. 15 known cases of the virus have been detected in BC between the years 2009 and 2024. The BC CDC says the study can help inform the response to future infections.
3: Everything Vancouver.
4: Well, the Vancouver Canucks have filled their vacant head coaching position, naming Manny Malhotra to the post. The 46-year-old former Canucks forward moved up after serving on the coaching staff with the AHL's Abbotsford Canucks.
9: To outsiders, the hiring process may have seemed slow. However, management viewed it as a standard evaluation. General Manager Ryan Johnson explained they used the time to align the organization while handling regular off-season duties.
11: I know perception was maybe this was a long, drawn-out process, but from our standpoint, it really wasn't. And obviously, at the same time, I'm navigating draft and free agency and in-house decisions and finding support staff for myself, the impact of coaches, how that may impact the Abbotsford staff. You know, just a lot to consider.
9: Management now pivots towards rebuilding their minor league staff while fans get their first look at the new bench boss during Thursday's formal press introduction. From Sportsnet, I'm Leo Irnawine.
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19: 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In a minute, a check of traffic and weather together on the ones. 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
28: Hold, John, we got this stalled semi on Highway 99 northbound ahead of the Massey Tunnel. It's blocking the northbound left through lane at Highway 17A. No word of cruiser on scene just yet, but that's also where the end of the line is for the tunnel, as the counterflow is only allowing one lane northbound into Richmond, and you're slow all the way to about mid-tunnel before you exit into Richmond. Three lanes southbound, of course, into Delta, and you're zipping by problem-free. And now with more from the 1130 Rogers Xfinity Internet Traffic Center, here's Kevin Olenek.
6: Thank you, Kyle, from the Super Safe Disposal Traffic Patrol. I still believe that stalled semi on Highway 17 eastbound before 124th is in the right shoulder. If you can confirm that, that would be great. Star pound 1130. A report of a new collision in Vancouver. This is on Kingsway and 10th, and this is northbound on Kingsway as you're approaching 10th, so you've got some delays to deal with over there. There are emergency crews on scene. You are busy on the Ironworkers Bridge from around Westview as you're going down Highway 1, and Main Street is also busy as well, as that's back to around Brooks Bank. The Lionsgate Bridge, especially busy if you're coming from West Vancouver, where Taylor Way and Inglewood Avenue is where you're backed up for. But the North Vancouver side is also busy as well, as you're backed up on Capilano and Hope Road. And once you're on the bridge, you're moving, and you've got no delays from the Causeway to Georgia Street. But again, if you do see anything, let us know at Star or pound 1130. 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As we look at the weather, it is going to be a really warm night tonight, a low of 14, a little cooler tomorrow, but overall still warm, a high of 21. Sunny skies on Thursday, a high of 19. We are expecting some showers Friday afternoon that will carry into the evening. We're expecting a little cooler conditions as well, a high of 16. It is currently 23 degrees in Vancouver. John and Mim.
19: Thank you, Kevin. Up next in sports with Marcus Fitzgerald, June hockey in Raleigh, North Carolina, with Game 1 of the Stanley Cup Final between the Golden Knights and the Hurricanes. We've just passed the first period, and we'll have the update for you in a minute. It's 6:13.
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19: Mainly sunny, 25 degrees in Vancouver. Good evening, I'm John Ackerman.
4: And I'm Ben Bugera. Here's what's happening right now.
19: The bodies of two people who went missing while paddleboarding on Browning Lake near Squamish over the weekend have been found.
4: The Surrey Police Board now confirming Norm Lipinski has been fired from his role as chief constable. After 5.5 years, the head of the police board has also resigned in protest.
19: And still ahead, a local MP behind a private member's bill that would make floor crossing impossible without running in a by-election first. News time now, 6:15. That's time for sports from Sportsnet 650, your home of the Canucks and the Stanley Cup playoffs. It's Marcus Fitzgerald.
16: The Vancouver Canucks made the whole Manny Malhotra thing official last night. New GM Ryan Johnson met the media today, spoke about hiring Malhotra and a host of other things. The scouting combine is this week in Buffalo. Of course, the Canucks have the third overall pick. Maybe they are eyeing Manny's son, Caleb Malhotra, with that third selection. But RJ did talk about the chance to network some of these GMs at the NHL level for the first time.
11: There's a lot of these GMs that are doing this a long time that I pay attention to. When they do something, I try to ask why in my own head, or research why, or why they treat a person this way or that way. So to have actual conversations with them and have them encourage me and say, hey, you earned this. You did it the right way. It's been great over the last few weeks as far as that's concerned, and very honored to be a part of this group.
16: It's for the action on the ice. Stanley Cup final tonight. Game one, Nikolaj Ehlers, a couple of goals to push the Hurricanes out to a 2-0 start. Keegan Kulisar answering back with a redirect on a Shea Theodore point shot. So it's 2-1 Carolina after 20 minutes of play. This is game one of the Cup final. You can catch it right now on Sportsnet and on CBC. Sports at 15 and 45 past every hour anytime. 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
18: 11:30 news time, now 6:17. Canada-U.S. Trade Minister Dominic LeBlanc met with his American counterpart in Washington, D.C. today, where they are set to meet again later this week. Speaking after his meeting with Jameson Greer, LeBlanc says he thinks it's in the economic interest of North America to commit to the trilateral framework of CUSMA for another 16 years.
20: And as Ambassador Greer said, after July 1st, the agreement remains in place. It falls to a 10-year term with annual reviews. What he said to us privately is not different than what he has said publicly.
18: The Canada-U.S.-Mexico agreement on trade was negotiated during the first Trump administration to replace the old North American Free Trade Agreement, or NAFTA. Donald Trump has since criticized it as being irrelevant and saying it may well have served its purpose. Federal New Democrats believe MPs who want to switch parties should have to face voters before crossing the floor. NDP parliamentary leader Don Davies has introduced a private members bill that would require MPs to first sit as an independent. Then they'd have to contest and win their seat under their new party's banner.
25: It's elementary that in a democracy, elections are the foundational opportunity for voters to express their democratic choice.
18: Davies admits he's not optimistic about the majority Liberal government passing the bill, but says he hopes parliamentarians unite to help restore faith in the system. And Albertans are free to leave the country, but will not be taking any of the land with them. That message from Cindy Woodhouse-Nipinak, the national chief of the Assembly First Nations, rebuking the Alberta separation movement during a meeting with King Charles at Buckingham Palace today. She says Canada needs to be reminded that First Nations were partners in the country's creation, and that relationship cannot be changed through politics.
26: You know, as long as the sun shines, the green grass grows, and the rivers flow, that, you know, we're all treaty people in Canada.
18: The Alberta government is putting forth a referendum in October asking voters if they want to remain part of Canada or to pursue separation. In a minute, another check of traffic and weather together on the ones. Kyle sticking with the Massey Tunnel, 8:620.
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1: All right, John, I'm seeing a bit more volume behind this stalled semi on Highway 99 northbound before the Massey Tunnel. This is blocking the left through lane at Highway 17A, and traffic is now slow from the Delta Works yard. It's very dense, though, afterwards because of counterflow, and you've got five lanes converging on the one northbound lane into Richmond. You are clear sailing, though, from mid-tunnel. Three lanes, of course, southbound into Delta, and there is a slight delay from Stevenson Highway, but it's none too bad. And now with more from the 1130 Rogers Xfinity Internet Traffic Center, here's Kevin Olenek.
2: Thank you, Kyle. Have a great night from the Super Safe Disposal Traffic Patrol. And we'll head over to the Queensboro Bridge, where you are busy on the new west side. Stewartson Way is back to 6th Avenue. 20th Street is back to 8th Avenue, and you are steadily moving down southbound. If you head over to the Stella Wasson Bridge, you've got no delays. Really looks like that stalled semi on Highway 17 and 124th has cleared. I'm not seeing any volume over there, so let's move on from that. But we do have some delays to talk about on the North Shore. The Ironworkers is back to Westview as you're going down Highway 1. Main Street is backed all the way to Brooks Bank, and the Lionsgate Bridge is busy as well, especially on the West Vancouver side, where Taylor Way is back to Inglewood, but even Capilano Road is back to Hope Road on the North Vancouver side. As far as the actual bridge, it looks like it is currently two lanes northbound, one lane southbound, so that's part of it. But once you're on the bridge, it actually isn't too bad overall. And your traffic is brought to you by Combined Comfort System, where you can get heat pumps like the Mitsubishi Hyperheat Cold Climate Heat Pump, fully functional, even at minus 25 degrees, vancouverheatpumps.ca. As we look at the weather, it will be warm again tonight. We'll have a low of 14. It is going to be warm tomorrow, but not as warm as today. We'll have a high of 21. Sunny skies on Thursday, a high of 19. We are expecting showers for Friday as well as for Saturday, with a high of 16 on Friday and 15 on Saturday. Pardon me. It is currently 23 degrees in Vancouver. 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Jackpot is nearing $200,000. John?
19: 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You could win $2,200 in the 1130 News Radio Weather Guarantee, brought to you by Hero Home Care. Tune in tomorrow morning at 7:11. Find out if meteorologist Michael Coos adds another $100 to the jackpot or if he has to give it all away. Get all those details over at vancouver.citynews.ca. To our top story, the bodies of two people who went missing while paddleboarding on Browning Lake near Squamish over the weekend have now been found. More on this and our other top stories coming up at 6:30. 11:30 news time, now 6:24. The U.S. military says it disabled an oil tanker that ignored orders off the coast of Iran.
6: U.S. Central Command says the ship, which was empty, ignored repeated warnings over a 24-hour period as it made its way toward Iran's Karg Island. A Hellfire missile launched from a U.S. warplane into the ship's engine room. The Botswana-flagged oil tanker is now disabled. It is the sixth commercial vessel that the U.S. has disabled as part of the naval blockade of the Strait of Hormuz.
19: That was ABC's Martha Raddatz reporting from Washington. Back in this country, Conservative leader Pierre Poilievre says the Prime Minister is not being straight with Canadians about the state of our economy. Mark Carney admitting today there is weakness in the economy, but would not call it a recession. City News Parliament Hill reporter Cormac McSweeney has more from Ottawa.
9: So he says that this is all sort of to be expected, but then also defended his approach moving forward, trying to claim that this is kind of pain for gain. Here's what he had to say.
12: But we're also seeing at the same time the foundations coming into place, settling in for that stronger, more resilient economy. So, for example, if you look at business investment, particularly in machinery and equipment, in R&D, in intellectual property, that's actually up quite sharply in the last couple of quarters, including the most recent quarter. If you look at household incomes, there are now growing strongly to continue to grow faster than the rate of inflation. There's more to be done, without question, but they're moving in the right direction. So you have these cross currents as the economy is being fundamentally transformed. We're going to continue to work. We're making progress, but there's more to be done.
19: The Conservatives have been calling for an emergency debate on the economy in the House of Commons. And RCMP in northern Saskatchewan saying they're trying to determine the motive behind a shooting yesterday that left a woman dead and a man seriously hurt in the remote community of Pelican Narrows. It comes less than 2 weeks after a homicide in the community prompted an emergency meeting to discuss public safety. Here is Chief Superintendent Murray Chamberlain.
3: In Pelican Narrows Detachment Area, violent crime has increased by 49% over the last 10 years. This is extremely concerning, especially considering the small local population.
19: Police don't believe the shooting was random, but the motive is still under investigation. The suspect has not yet been charged. We have your business after this.
4: No more before you go.
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19: It's 626 in the Business Center. It's John Leatherby.
5: Markets pulling back from recent geopolitical-driven moves as easing tensions in the Middle East reduce demand for safe haven assets. Investors are also turning in their attention to next week's Bank of Canada decision and the upcoming review of the Canada-United States-Mexico trade agreement. Bank of Canada widely expected to leave interest rates unchanged next week to avoid signaling a clear tightening basis. Canada sent a letter, meanwhile, to the U.S. and Mexico to recommend the three countries get together to talk about the trade pact. A letter going from Canada-U.S. Trade Minister Dominic LeBlanc required as part of the mandatory review of the agreement known as CUSMA. LeBlanc is set to meet today to meet with his trade counterpart, Jameson Greer, in Washington. It's also a big day for Marvel Technologies after an endorsement from NVIDIA CEO Jensen Huang. He tabbed Marvel as the next trillion-dollar company. This was a record day for the TSX. Bay Street finishing higher by 1.25%, 35,169, breaking through the 35,000 point plateau for the first time. It was

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5: 1130 News Time, 6:29. Top story straight ahead. But first, Grammy-winning singer Peebo Bryson has died. He first hit the top 10 on the Billboard Hot 100 with this song, If Ever You're In My Arms Again, back in 1984. Bryson and Celine Dion hit the top 10 in 1992 with Beauty and the Beast, the theme from the Disney film of the same name. It won them a Grammy the following year. Then he and Regina Bell topped the Billboard Hot 100 in 1993 with A Whole New World from Disney's Aladdin, becoming the first song from a Disney film ever to hit number one. It also won Bryson Bell a Grammy. According to his family, he died today after suffering a stroke. Peebo Bryson was 75. Kyle Benning produced the Afternoon Drive program. Terry Schintz is our news director. 1130 News Time, now 6:30.
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6: Good evening. This is Tuesday, June the 2nd. Thanks for joining us. I'm Ben Bugera.
5: I'm John Ackerman. Mainly sunny, 24 degrees out there in Vancouver. Here's what's happening right now.
6: The paddleboarders who went missing in a lake near Squamish over the weekend have now been found dead.
7: The decision forcing Surrey's top cop out of his job is having ripple effects at that city's police board.
8: We're hearing the first reaction from BC's premier about what he thinks of the newest leader of the opposition.
5: And IHIT now announcing charges for suspects in two separate homicides south of the Fraser.
9: First period of game one of the Stanley Cup Final. Worth the wait. Saw some fireworks already between the Hurricanes and the Golden Knights. We'll get into that and plenty more coming up in sports at 45.
10: What a day for the TSX. It finishes above 35,000 for the first time, closing higher by 434 points. Business at 56.
5: It's 6:31.
6: Now Rogers Xfinity Internet traffic and weather together on the ones. A very happy Tuesday to Kevin Olenek.
11: Hello, Ben. Yes, happy Tuesday. We start on the Massey Tunnel. There is a stalled semi northbound near 17A. It's blocking the far left lane. So there's not a real significant delay right now, but you do need to pass with caution. However, southbound from Richmond into the Massey Tunnel is slow from Stevenson Highway. Let's head over to the Queensboro Bridge. You are still dealing with some delays on the U.S. side, as Stewartson Way is back to 5th Avenue. 20th Street is slow as well, getting onto 6th Avenue. And the Stellawasson Bridge, not too bad right now. We'll head over to the Ironworkers Bridge. You continue to be back to Lonsdale as you're down Highway 1. But once you're on Vancouver, Burnaby side of Highway 1, you should be moving quite nicely to the Portman Bridge. The Lionsgate Bridge, it is two lanes south now, one lane north. And you are still backed up on Taylor and Marine on the West Vancouver side and Capilano and Marine on the North Vancouver side. But the real heavy volume is more on the causeway to Georgia Street in both directions. And your traffic is brought to you by JanPro. 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As for the weather, it will be cloudy but warm tonight, a low of 14. Tomorrow, we're expecting a mix of sun and cloud and cooler conditions, a high of 21. Mostly sunny on Thursday, a high of 19. It is currently 24 degrees in Vancouver. John and Ben.
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6: The bodies of two paddle boarders have been pulled out of Browning Lake south of Squamish.
5: The two fell into the water on Saturday afternoon, and Murrin Provincial Park was closed while search teams looked for them. They were discovered earlier today. Squamish RCMP have not told us who they are.
3: 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Developing story.
6: The decision by Surrey's Police Board to force its chief to resign is having ripple effects across the city.

0: 11:30's Kyle Banning has more on the fallout surrounding the dismissal of Norm Lipinski.
1: The chair of Surrey's police board says he's stepping down. Semiahmoo First Nation Chief Harley Chappell was leading the body, but says none of the other directors reached out to him, letting him know about their decision to force Lipinski off the force at a special meeting he could not attend on Friday.
2: Just knowing and feeling and sensing that if this is the direction that the board chooses to go, I don't want any part of it.
1: He says he first learned about it on Monday. In a statement, Interim Chief Constable Tom Matsumoto thanked Lipinski for his leadership of the service over the last 5.5 years, as well as his nearly 5-decade-long policing career. I'm Kyle Benning.
3: Premier David Eby speaking publicly for the first time since Carrie Lynn Findlay was elected as the new leader of the BC Conservatives over the weekend.
4: After a quick congratulations, the Premier dove right in with the punches.
5: There's a lot of sort of punditry and speculation about Carrie Lynn Findlay, about the BC Conservatives, about divisions internally. You see what we're focused on here as a government, housing for British Columbians.
4: Findlay won over this weekend on the fourth ballot with 51% of the vote. She takes over from interim leader Trevor Halford. Halford was in place since December when John Rustad resigned after being pushed out by the party over disputes with other members. I'm Sydney Parker.
0: 11:30 news time. It's now 6:35. Right now in Vancouver, 24 degrees and sunny skies. Well, you need the water today to stay hydrated. That won't be the case later this week, though. Meteorologist Carl Lamb is in the Penfolds Roofing and Solar Weather Center. He says you can expect some showers.
6: For Wednesday, we have more clouds swinging into Metro Vancouver, so it is going to be a little more uniform in terms of those temperatures. Most areas will be into the low 20s for Wednesday. Then for Thursday, it's a beautiful day, plenty of sunshine coming our way, and temperatures are close to that 20-degree mark. And then we'll cool things down for Friday and the weekend. It looks like we'll have a chance for rain by Friday afternoon and into the evening, and lingering into Saturday morning.
0: Carl will be back with his full forecast in a few minutes.
3: An update now to a murder investigation out of Langley we first told you about last week. Homicide investigators say 37-year-old Justin Hopkins Jones was arrested on Saturday and is now charged with second-degree murder. The 47-year-old victim was shot last Tuesday in a condo complex on Bride and Crescent just off 200th Street. Sergeant Frida Fong speaks for the Integrated Homicide Investigation Team. She says even though it's a complex situation, officers were able to locate and arrest Hopkins Jones within days of being called in.
7: This was made possible by the witnesses who came forward with information and because of our strong collaboration with our policing partners across the Lower Mainland.
3: Now, police believe this to be an isolated incident and that the accused and the victim did know each other. Hopkins Jones is due in court this Friday and remains in custody.
0: A man from the Lower Mainland is now facing a count of first-degree murder after a fatal shooting in Surrey. Shots rang out near 176th Avenue, just north of 32nd on January the 13th. That's where 46-year-old Baljinder Singh Garcha was found with gunshot wounds and died on scene. 32-year-old Brian Kiraly Miller faces one count of first-degree murder. This is believed to be a targeted shooting earlier that day. Police were also called to a car fire, which is now being linked to the homicide. The suspect will appear in court on Friday.
8: Everything Vancouver.
3: 6:37 at 11:30 News Radio. Your Vancouver Canucks didn't have to look very far for their next bench boss. As our Leo Irnawine reports, they've officially promoted Manny Malhotra from their AHL affiliates in Abbotsford.
9: Management took a deliberate approach to filling the head coaching vacancy, conducting an internal search while drawing significant outside attention. General Manager Ryan Johnson says multiple candidates reached out regarding the open position, but the organization focused heavily on securing their top target.
10: What we're about to embark on, it's a very intriguing position to a lot of coaches at any level. So were there people that reached out that I had some conversations with in respect to their interest? Yes, but I communicated the alignment, the vision very clearly to have a discussion with Manny so that Manny was able to say, yes, this is where I want to be and who I want to do it with.
9: With Malhotra officially secured as the new bench boss, the front office is shifting focus to the off-season roster preparations. Malhotra is scheduled to speak directly to the media on Thursday. For Sportsnet, I'm Leo Irnawine.
0: Well, the Vancouver General and UBC Hospital Foundation was able to raise more than $39 million in its Greater Than Cancer campaign. The fundraising effort set to help doctors diagnose, treat, and research tumors at VGH. A statement from the VGH Foundation says the hospital has the resources to treat some of the most complex cancer cases, including spine, brain, gynecologic, ocular, and abdominal tumors. The foundation notes more than 50% of cancer patients at the hospital are referred from outside of Vancouver Coastal Health because of the specialized care that's offered at Vancouver General Hospital. And thanks for making the switch back to 1130 News Radio, your original home for traffic and weather every 10 minutes on the ones and traffic alerts as you need them. Still to come, we'll have your 1130 News Radio border report.
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0: 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How are the wait times looking, Kevin?
14: Oh, they look great at the border in both directions, Ben. It's a 5 to 10 minute wait at all crossings southbound. It's also a 5 to 10 minute wait at all crossings northbound, including commercial trucks. Of course, you can find the latest border wait times anytime at vancouver.citynews.ca/border. Ben?
0: Thank you, Kevin. In a minute, another check of traffic and weather together on the ones. 1130 News time, it's 6:40.
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16: Hey, Vancouver. My name is Sarouche, and I'm the owner of Calmo. Yeah, it's a weird name, and I could have named it anything, but I wouldn't have gotten this far without my dad, so I named it after him. Actually, I guess the name's because of my mom. She'd tell people, if you don't know, Calmo, or why is your father never home? Dad was always helping someone. So, if you don't know, Calmo.ca.
0: It's 6:41. Rogers Xfinity Internet traffic and weather together on the ones. Here's Kevin Olenek.
14: Hey, thank you, Ben. We'll start in the Ironworkers Bridge where you're back to Lonsdale as you're heading southbound near Highway 1. And you're also busy on Main Street as you're back to Brooks Bank as well. So busy getting into the Ironworkers Bridge. Thankfully, once you're on that bridge and heading eastbound through Vancouver Burnaby, you've got no delays. The Lionsgate Bridge is a bit busier right now. You are looking at two lanes south, one lane north, and it is back, especially on the West Vancouver side, Taylor Way, and around Keith Road. Let's head over to the Massey Tunnel. I believe that stalled semi is still there northbound near 17A. This is blocking the left lane. It's not a significant delay that you're dealing with, but it is there, and you need to be aware of that. No delays on the Richmond side. Looking good on the Queensboro Bridge on the Burnaby side, but you are still dealing with delays on the New West side, where Stewartson Way is back to 6th Avenue. The Stella Wasson Bridge, a little bit of volume on the New West side around the Queens Park Arena, but the Surrey side, no delays, and no delays along Highway 17 or on the Portman Bridge. 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As we look at the weather, it will be a warm night tonight. We'll have a low of 14. For tomorrow, another warm day, but not as warm as the last couple of days. We're having a high of 21. It does cool off on Thursday as well with a high of 19. And we are expecting showers on Friday, a high of 16. 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Ben?
0: Thank you very much, Kevin. Well, the Stanley Cup Final is well underway. Exciting action right now. At this point in the game, We are in the second period. We'll have all the updates with Marcus coming up next in sports, as well as more details on the Canucks naming Manny Malhotra as their next head coach. Some news in baseball as well. We'll have all of that on the other side of the break. 11:30 news time, 6:43.
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0: Sunshine at 24 degrees in downtown Vancouver. Good evening to you. I'm Ben Bugera. Here's what's happening right now. Mounties in Squamish have provided an update regarding their search for two missing paddleboarders. RCMP say its underwater recovery team attended Browning Lake today and have recovered the bodies of those two missing people. Huge changes today to the Surrey Police Service as the police chief has been fired from the top job. Norm Lipinski had been under the microscope for years, right from his hiring in 2020 when the process to bring in the SPS began. And still ahead, the federal NDP introducing a new bill to stop potential floor crossers from joining another party. 11:30 news time, 6:45. And now time for sports from Sportsnet 650, your home of the Canucks. Here's Marcus Fitzgerald.
21: Things have escalated quickly in the Stanley Cup Final. Two Nikolai Ehlers goals put the Carolina Hurricanes up 2-0 on the Vegas Golden Knights. But the Knights, as they've done all playoffs long, they don't get too frazzled. They've scored three unanswered here to take a 3-2 lead on the road in Carolina. Three unanswered scored by Shea Theodore, Ivan Barbashev, and William Karlsson. So it is 3-2 Knights in the second period, almost halfway through this game one. And let's hope the second half was as good as the first one has been. Game two is set for Thursday on Sportsnet and on CBC. Canucks announcing Manny Malhotra as the new head coach last night. The new GM, Ryan Johnson, met with the media today, talked about a number of different things, including who the next captain of the hockey club might be.
10: I am a firm believer that the captain presents itself. The captain eventually rises to the surface where you just don't have a choice. It's in your gut. It's in, everybody can feel it. I don't like forcing that position on someone. It might change the dynamic of your team, or it might change that player when it's not that obvious or that accepted by the group. I've seen it in my time as a player, as a GM in the AHL. I've been very strategic even about assistant captains, and I don't think those are things you just hand around.
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0: 11:30 news time, 6:48. Canada-U.S. Trade Minister Dominic LeBlanc met with his American counterpart in Washington, D.C. today, along with Canada's chief negotiator, Janice Charette. Speaking to reporters after the meeting with the U.S. Trade Representative, Jameson Greer, Charette says that they talked to the importance of replacing the Canada-U.S.-Mexico agreement on trade with its stability, certainty, and predictability.
1: One of the things we talked again with Ambassador Greer and his team again today is just how successful the USMCA agreement has been for all three of our countries, that we've seen the impact for farmers, for workers, for industries in Canada, the United States, and Mexico.
0: LeBlanc says he's optimistic about the meetings, noting that the road to conclusions in these conversations is sometimes not a straight line. NDP parliamentary leader Don Davies has introduced a private member's bill that says no MP will be permitted to cross the floor without first sitting as an independent and then contesting and winning a seat under the new party banner. The Vancouver Kingsway MP made the announcement in Ottawa today.
2: Legislation that would require members of parliament who cross the floor to obtain the consent of their voters in a by-election.
0: Davies says Prime Minister Mark Carney's move to secure a majority government through floor crossings is undemocratic and makes people question the legitimacy of democratic institutions. The National Chief of the Assembly of First Nations has rebuked the Alberta separation movement during a meeting with King Charles at Buckingham Palace today. Here's Cindy Woodhouse-Nepenak.
4: Canada needs to be reminded that First Nations, you know, and I know that the King was there with us in unison, that, you know, First Nations, you know, are foundational partners in the creation of Canada, and our relationship cannot be changed or moved just from politics.
0: The Alberta government is putting forward a referendum in October to ask voters if they want to remain a part of the country or pursue separation from Canada. Coming up in 60 seconds, another check of traffic and weather together on the ones. We'll start you off on the iron workers at 6:50.
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14: And we'll start at the Ironworkers Bridge here, Ben, where it is still busy. It's improving, but still busy is the best way to describe it. It was back to Lonsdale about 10 minutes ago. You're now back to Lynn Valley. So we're slowly but surely making some improvement getting down that bridge to hide down the cut. Main Street is still back to Brooksbank. Now, once you get through this, you're all clear on Highway 1 through Vancouver Burnaby. So that's a good sign there. As far as lines Gate Bridge, not too bad overall. I mean, there's some typical volume around that Park Royal area, but it looks like there is going to be a lane change here shortly as well. So over there, not too bad. Let's head over to the Massey Tunnel. I believe this stalled semi has cleared on Highway 99 near 17A. If it has not, let me know at Star Pound 1130, because I'm not seeing any real delay over there at this point. So that's giving me the indication that that is cleared and no delays on the Richmond side. No delays on the Alex Fraser Bridge as well. Knight Street Bridge might be something as you're heading southbound just by Marine Drive. And then Oak Street, no delays. Arthur Lang Bridge, also no delays as well as you're going to and from the airport. 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We look at the weather. It should be a warm night tonight. We are expecting a low of 14. For tomorrow, sunny, but cooler than today, a high of 21. Also cool on Thursday, a high of 19. Prepare for showers for Friday and Saturday, a high of 16 on Friday and 15 on Saturday. It is currently 24 degrees in Vancouver. 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Ben?
0: Thank you very much, Kevin. Coming up at the top of the hour, two people who fell off their paddle boards in Browning Lake south of Squamish on the weekend have been found dead. Of those details and our other top stories coming up as our evening show begins at 7 o'clock. 11:30 News Time, 6:53. It's take two for the White House Correspondents' Dinner.
3: The dinner in April with President Trump in attendance was interrupted.
6: Everybody stay down, stay down!
3: The gunman who prosecutors say tried to assassinate the president tried and failed to get into the venue. Weijia Zhang, president of the White House Correspondents Association, says the dinner will be held July 24th at the Waldorf Astoria in Washington, formerly the Trump International Hotel. President Trump says he will be there. On social media, he called the rescheduling a sign of strength and fortitude and added, "We cannot allow lunatics to change our way of life or even its scheduling." Ed Donahue, Washington.
0: RCMP in Saskatchewan are working to determine the motive of a shooting that left a woman dead and a man severely injured in the remote northern community of Pelican Narrows. Inspector Ashley St. Germain says she doesn't believe it was a random incident, but she can't confirm the exact nature of the shooting quite yet.
7: That is part of our investigation. The motivation behind the shooting happening yesterday, I can't speculate on this point, but that is a piece of the investigation and something that we'll be working towards answering.
0: A male suspect was arrested at a home in the community about 5 hours after the shooting took place. St. Germain says charges have not been laid yet. A mosquito carrying a brain swelling virus has been detected in the Sea to Sky region, but the BC Centers for Disease Control stresses the risk of illness from an invasive mosquito is low. It began to study it about 2 years ago. The good news is that there were no known cases found in the Sea to Sky corridor last year. The BC CDC says the research can help inform the response for future infections. Uber releasing its annual list of items left behind in its vehicles by Canadians, and it's a doozy.
9: How about a full set of goalie equipment, or aquarium fish, or a humidifier? Uber touts this as some of the most uncommon and strange items forgotten by passengers. Yes, there are the usual suspects, wallets, keys, and backpacks, but there's some things you think people just couldn't misplace. Like a 15-pound frozen turkey. Think you couldn't forget 12 frozen pizzas? Guess again. Or the person in Montreal leaving behind their violin. Or the rider in Vancouver dipping without a 25-pound kettlebell. The most forgetful days for passengers? Halloween. And this is excusable in my books. New Year's Day. I'm John Leatherby.
0: It's a shortage that's been weighing on a lot of people's minds.
11: Little Miss Muffet's curds and whey are so old school. Now you can find whey in everything from waffles to chips to lattes. They're even selling it on GMA's Deals and Steals.
12: Coffee. Everybody's doing this, the protein
11: Everybody,
12: coffee
11: exactly.
12: thing.
11: But that demand for protein has led to a supply problem. Some whey suppliers say they are running low on homegrown whey products, meaning they might have to import it, meaning your curds and whey, as well as your protein coffee, could cost you more soon. Sherry Preston, ABC News.
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0: Hey, it's 6:56 from the Business Center. Here's John Leatherby.
9: Mexico recommending the extension of the trade deal among Canada, the U.S., and Mexico for another 16 years. U.S.-Canada Trade Minister Dominic LeBlanc meeting with his U.S. counterpart in Washington today as this country and the U.S. haven't started head-to-head talks. The Mexicans and U.S. wrapped up their first round of talks, concentrating on the auto sector. LeBlanc has also sent a letter to all involved recommending the deal be renewed for that 16-year window. A climate advocacy group says attempts to push corporate Canada to reduce emissions have failed to yield the desired results. Investors for Paris Compliance, which for the past 5 years has asked companies to honor their voluntary climate commitments, says financial market regulators now have to step in. A senior advisor with the organization says prodding big corporations to budge on emissions reductions has been proven tough. As a result, he says financial regulators have to take bolder steps, such as requiring companies to make climate risk disclosures. This was a record day for the TSX. Bay Street finishing higher by 1.25%, 35,169, breaking through the 35,000 point plateau for the first time. It was up higher by 434. The Dow Jones in the black by 228 points. S&P now on a 9-day winning streak. It's up by 9 points. The NASDAQ finished higher by 7. The Canadian dollar, 72.27 cents U.S. At the Business Center, I'm John Leatherby.
0: And coming up at the top of the hour, the 11:30 News Radio Evening Show begins. You'll be joined on air by Jim Benny and David Natalini. There he is in the background. On behalf of my co-anchor John Ackerman and producer Kyle Benning, thanks for spending your afternoon drive with us. I'm Ben Bugera.
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20: Good evening. It's Tuesday, June 2nd. I'm Jim Benny. Downtown right now, 23 degrees, partly cloudy, and here's what's making news right now. Two missing paddleboarders have been found dead near Squamish.
21: Surrey's police board chair says he's stepping down following its decision to force the chief either to step away from his job or be fired.
22: Premier David Eby is speaking for the first time on his thoughts of the newest leader of the BC Conservatives.
20: Vancouver New Democrat Don Davies is proposing a law that would force floor crossers to face their voters before switching parties.
23: The opening game of the Stanley Cup Final between the Carolina Hurricanes and Vegas Golden Knights has lived up to the billing thus far, at the very least. We'll get into that and more in sports at 15.
9: Record day for Bay Street. It blows through the 35,000-point level, finishing higher by 434 points. Business at 26.
20: 11:30 news time, 7:01. Now let's go to the 11:30 Rogers Xfinity Internet Traffic Center. At least I hope this is a traffic center. You there, Kevin?
14: Yes, I am, Jim.
20: Ah, good. We got the right button.
14: There we go. It's always good to press the right button there, Jim. Happy Tuesday to you, and we'll start at the Ironworkers Bridge, where you are back to around getting closer to Mountain Highway, but still closer to Lynn Valley as well as you're heading southbound to Highway 1, Main Street, back to Brooks Bank as you're trying to get onto the Ironworkers Bridge. Once you're on the Ironworkers Bridge, you're looking really good. The Lionsgate Bridge, things are looking okay on the bridge. It's two lanes north, one lane south, and you are experiencing some steady volume on Taylor and Marine as well. We'll head over to the Massey Tunnel, all clear in all directions. Alex Fraser Bridge, all clear in all directions. And the Queensboro Bridge is looking good as well, although there will be work a little later on tonight. And no delays on the Stella Wasson Bridge. Your Richmond and Vancouver Bridge is also looking great as well. see no delays on Oak Street, Knight Street, or the Arthur Lang Bridge. But if you do see a delay, let us know at star pound 1130. Your traffic is for Central City Fun Park, BC's largest indoor fun park, with bowling, laser tag, mini golf, roller skating, family go-karts, and a giant arcade. Central City Fun Park in Surrey. As we look at the weather, it is going to be a warm night tonight. We'll have a low of 14. Sunny tomorrow, but cooler than it has been today, a high of 21, and sunny on Thursday, a high of 19. It is currently 23 degrees in Vancouver, Jim.
20: We have traffic and weather together every 10 minutes on the ones. 11:30 news time, 7:02. Police in Squamish have provided an update regarding their search for two missing paddleboarders. RCMP and the underwater recovery team attended Browning Lake today and have recovered two bodies. Mounties were first called to the area Saturday afternoon after the pair entered the water and did not resurface.
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20: Exclusive interview now on 11:30 News Radio. It's a move by Surrey's police board that has sent shockwaves across the city.
21: The board chair has stepped down after he heard his fellow members left Police Chief Norm Lipinski with an ultimatum. Quit or you'll be fired. Semiahmoo First Nation Chief Harley Chappell heads the Surrey Police Board and is stepping down from his post, saying he cannot morally or ethically be part of it moving forward.
1: It shouldn't have been influenced by any politics, whether that's provincial or municipal. But, you know, I kind of get those inklings that we had some other things going on that didn't work in that favor.
21: Chappell notes he believes the board's motion to dismiss Lipinski violates its governance policies and the Provincial Police Act. Lipinski led the Surrey Police Service through the city's transition away from the RCMP. In a statement, Interim Chief Constable Tom Matsumoto says he's committed to serving the role while the board starts its search for a long-term replacement. I'm Kyle Benning.
20: 11:30 News Time, 7:04. Vancouver Mayor Ken Sim won't be sanctioned after all after harassing a city councillor last year. The ABC Majority Council voted against recommendations for Sim to be punished or apologized for implying that Sean Orr was anti-Semitic or supported terrorist organizations. Councillor Brian Montague says he had serious concerns about the investigation.
2: In my professional opinion, I don't believe that this came remotely close to meeting the level of being an investigative report. I also have some deep concerns about the continued weaponization of the Integrity Commissioner's Office.
20: Montague criticized the report's lack of interviews and his motion to simply receive the report passed. Sim was found to have violated the city's code of conduct over his activity on social media and calling on Orr to apologize at a city press conference. Premier's speaking about Carrie Lynn Findlay for the first time since she became leader of the BC Conservatives.
22: David Eby was asked about Findlay during a housing conference this morning.
4: I wish her congratulations. She's making her priorities clear to me. Looks like she's focused on dividing people, including her own caucus. That's a big topic of conversation.
22: Findlay won over commentator Caroline Elliott on Saturday in the fourth ballot of the leadership race to replace former leader John Rustad. Rustad was chased out of office over disputes that led to the removal or departure of five legislators first elected as conservatives, including both Amelia Boltby and Eleanor Sturco, who now sit as independents. I'm Sydney Parker.
20: Other political news today, NDP parliamentary leader Don Davies is behind a private member's bill that would compel floor crossers to face their voters before switching parties. Vancouver Kingsway MP says Prime Minister Mark Carney's move to secure a majority government through floor crossings is undemocratic. It makes people question the legitimacy of democratic institutions.
5: The notion that only government members get resources for their constituencies smacks of the pork barrel politics more reminiscent of the United States Deep South than in Canada.
20: The bill says no MP would be permitted to cross the floor without first sitting as an independent and then contesting and winning a seat under the new party banner. The National Chief of the Assembly of First Nations says Canada needs to be reminded that First Nations were partners in the country's creation, and that relationship can't be changed through politics. Cindy Woodhouse Nipinick rebuked the Alberta separation movement during a meeting with King Charles at Buckingham Palace today. She was asked about that during an interview.
17: Well, I mean, look, we've got a beautiful country. If you don't want to be a part of it, you are free to leave. And you won't be taking any land with you.
20: The Alberta government is putting forward a referendum in October asking voters if they want to remain part of Canada or to pursue separation from Canada. 11:30 News Time, 7:07. Crime news now. Charges have been laid in connection with the killing in Langley last Tuesday. 37-year-old Justin Hopkins Jones was arrested on Saturday and is now charged with second-degree murder. It happened on Brighton Crescent just off 200th, where a 47-year-old was shot dead in a condo complex. Investigators believe this is an isolated case where the two knew each other. Hopkins Jones remains in custody and will be in court on Friday. A charge has been laid after a shooting in Surrey in January. 32-year-old Brian Kiraly Miller is charged with first-degree murder and will be in court on Friday. It happened on 176th Avenue, just north of 32nd, where police found 46-year-old Baljinder Singh Garcha suffering from gunshot wounds. Police aren't sharing details about the motive and circumstances, but are confirming this was a targeted shooting. An update to the weekend shooting in Surrey now. Homicide investigators have released the name of the victim who died on 138th Street near 68th after being shot in a car on Sunday after midnight. The Integrated Homicide Investigation Team believes the death of 18-year-old Gaurav Deal was targeted with links to gang activity. Less than a half an hour after being called to the scene, police received reports of an SUV on fire near Highway 1 and 104th they believe was used in the shooting. The BGH and UBC Hospital Foundation says its Greater Than Cancer campaign raised more than $39 million. The fundraiser was set up to advance cancer diagnostics, treatment, and research at Vancouver General. BGH Foundation says more than 30,000 people are expected to be diagnosed with cancer across the province this year. And a mosquito carrying a brain-swelling virus has been detected in the Sea to Sky region. But the BC Centre for Disease Control stresses the risk of illness from an invasive mosquito is low. It began the study 2 years ago. The good news is there were no known cases found in the Sea to Sky corridor last year. The BC Centre says the research can help the response to future infections. In just moments, the 1130 News Radio Ferry Report. 1130 News Time, 7:09.
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20: Jim? Got an update on what's happening on the Second Narrows in just a moment. We have traffic and weather together on the ones.
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14: It is still busy, but getting better at the Iron Workers Bridge here, Jim. You are now back to Mountain Highway as you're heading southbound, and Main Street is stop and go from Brooksbank. And the Lions Gate Bridge is also looking a little better as well. It is currently two lanes north, one lane south, so you'll move slowly southbound going down the bridge. I just got a call. Watch for some resurfacing. I didn't see this on my roadwork report here, but 72nd and northbound at 208 from 72nd to 76 on 208. They're doing some roadwork over there. So three lanes are down to one, so watch for detours through that area as well. And, of course, I will be keeping an eye. Speaking of road work on the Queensboro Bridge a little later, as there will be road work going southbound, but no delays right now. No delays along the Stella Wasson Bridge. And your Massey Tunnel and the Alex Fraser Bridge are looking good right now as well. 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As we look at the weather, it will be a warm night tonight, and we're expecting a low of 14. Tomorrow, sunny skies, a little cooler, a high of 21. Sunny skies on Thursday, a high of 19. Showers on Friday, mostly in the afternoon and the evening, a high of 16. It is currently 23 degrees in Vancouver, Jim.
20: Traffic and weather together every 10 minutes on the ones. A new poll says most of us are okay with using AI for medical advice, but we draw the line at an autonomous diagnosis. We have more on this story from our Shelley Summers reporting from Calgary.
0: Canadians are already experimenting with AI for medical advice, but most of us still want human accountability for diagnosis, prescribing, records, and care. That's according to a new liaison strategy survey on AI in healthcare. Nearly half of Canadians say they have used an AI chatbot for medical advice in the past 12 months. At the same time, 68% said they'd rather wait 2 weeks for a human doctor than receive an immediate AI diagnosis. And only 13% are comfortable with AI diagnosing them and prescribing medication without any doctor involved. I'm Shelley Summers.
20: Hockey, the big story in sports today, not only on the ice, but off the ice. More Manny Malhotra fallout. We have that for you coming up in just a moment. 11:30 news time, 7:13.
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20: Downtown, nice warm 23 degrees. Hello there, I'm Jim Benny. Here's what's making news right now. Two paddleboarders have been found dead in Browning Lake near Squamish. They disappeared on Saturday afternoon. Ripple effects are being felt in Surrey's police department after the departure of their chief. Surrey's police board chair says he was blindsided by what happened and he's quitting.
18: And coming up, Secretary of State Marco Rubio says he's optimistic about potentially resuming nuclear talks with Iran.
20: 11:30 news time, 7:15. Time for sports, and from Sportsnet 650, home of the Canucks, here's Marcus Fitzgerald.
23: May not be the sexiest matchup to casual fans, but you know what? The first 40 minutes of the Stanley Cup Final have been pretty solid. It's a 3-3 tie between the Hurricanes and the Golden Knights through two periods of play back and forth in this one. Nikolaj Ehlers scoring twice for Carolina to get it started, including a goal just 25 seconds in. That was the third fastest goal to open up a Stanley Cup Final in NHL history, just 4 seconds shy of Reggie Leach of the Philadelphia Flyers back in the 70s. But after Nikolaj Ehlers had scored those two goals, Vegas roared back to score three unanswered, and then Jordan Staal tied it up for Carolina. That's where we sit right now. It is tied at three, shots on goal 16-15, so pretty even. Power plays, both teams 0-for. You can catch the third period of this one. It's coming up shortly on Sportsnet, Sportsnet Plus, and on CBC. The Canucks, of course, named Manny Malhotra their head coach last night. They rolled out GM Ryan Johnson to talk about that and a few other things a little earlier today.
27: There were some initial discussions that I did want to have with Manny. Manny's a very thoughtful person in the sense of there's a lot to consider just, hey, this job and wanting it. Obviously, his family is always first and foremost, like all of us are. So some of those initial discussions were the path, the vision. We've preached to you guys about the importance of alignment from ownership straight down through Daniel Henrich, myself, And those were some of the initial discussions that I did want to have with Manny.
23: 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Sportsnet.ca.
20: And coming up, the January 6th protesters in the States won't be getting money from the U.S. government after all. 11:30 news time, 7:17.
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20: 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Hello, I'm Jim Benny. Canada-U.S. Trade Minister Donnie Leblanc has met with his American counterpart in Washington, D.C. Leblanc says his meeting with U.S. Trade Rep. Jamison Greer and Canada's Chief Trade Negotiator Janice Charette was positive.
4: Madame Charette and I raised the long-standing issues around sectoral tariffs on issues critical to the Canadian economy, automobiles, steel, aluminum, softwood lumber, of course.
20: This is 11:30 News Radio. Hello, I'm Jim Benny. Canada-U.S. Trade Minister Donnie Leblanc has met with his American counterpart in Washington, D.C. Leblanc says his meeting with U.S. Trade Rep. Jamison Greer and Canada's Chief Trade Negotiator Janice Charette was positive. Leblanc also says they discussed the letter he sent to his American and Mexican counterparts on Monday, in which he confirmed Canada would be ready to extend CUSMA by 16 years. Official trade talks have yet to start between Ottawa and Washington, but the U.S. and Mexico have started their negotiations. The Canadian Heritage Department has ordered a financial audit of transactions and activities at the Office of the Commissioner of Indigenous Languages, but would not elaborate about the specific allegations received in anonymous complaints. The arms-length body was set up 5 years ago and receives funding through Ottawa. Manitoba Métis Federation President David Chartrand says he is still optimistic the office will do good work.
9: I hope the next 5 years is something that will really show that it can work, it will work. And if you bring people together, solutions are there.
20: Canadian Heritage has said it contracted an independent third party to conduct the audit and has notified the commissioner. Palestinian students who have been stranded in a third country are now seeing their Canadian visas processed after a long wait.
11: A spokesperson for the immigration minister says expedited visa processing for 37 Gazan students and their families is now underway. It comes after a lengthy advocacy campaign by Canadian academics who've been calling on the government to do more for Palestinian students. Some of them have been waiting upwards of 2 years for a visa decision. Palestinian students and scholars at risk says the 37 are masters and PhD-level students who've been accepted to research roles at Canadian schools. Jason White, The Canadian Press.
20: Kevin's here with traffic in just a moment. Traffic and weather together on the ones right here on 11:30 News Radio.
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14: From the 1130 Rogers Xfinity Internet Traffic Center, I'm Kevin Olenek. A beautiful day out there. Hope you get out and enjoy some of it. You still have a delay on the Ironworkers Bridge. You are still back to Mountain Highway as you're going down Highway 1 from Vancouver, Burnaby. And the Lionsgate Bridge is currently two lanes north, one lane south. You can go a little steady, especially southbound. There is road work going on in Langley, the 72nd Avenue to and 208th from 72nd to 76th. As you're going northbound, three lanes go down to one as they're doing some paving over through that area. Of course, in Vancouver, you've got a closure off the Cambie Bridge to be aware of for FIFA. This is Pacific from Cambie to Carroll in both directions, so take Burrard or Granville to get around that. And the Broadway Subway Project, Broadway from Quebec to Maine, watch for detours through that area as well. 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As we look at the weather, we are looking at a warm night tonight, a low of 14. For tomorrow, it will be a little cooler, but still warm overall, a high of 21. Sunny on Thursday, a high of 19. Showers on Friday and Saturday, a high of 16 on Friday, and a high of 15 on Saturday. It is currently 23 degrees in Vancouver. 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
20: You're listening to 1130 News Radio. Hello, I'm Jim Benny. The Prime Minister admits there is weakness in the Canadian economy, but stopped short of using the word recession. City News Parliament Hill reporter Cormac McSweeney has more from Ottawa.
3: These were actually the first comments that Mark Carney has made about the recession since that data came out on Friday, and he definitely avoided using the R word, recession. But he did talk a little bit about what our economy is going through and then defended his approach. So on the weaknesses, he admit there are some weaknesses in the economy, but he suggests that this was to be expected. He said there was no doubt going to be some uneven numbers and what he calls choppiness as a result of the changes that he's trying to bring in to reshape our economy, trying to end our reliance on the United States and find new trading partners, to rework the way work is done here in Canada, especially when it comes to approving major projects and cutting red tape.
20: The country's conservative leader says the Prime Minister isn't being straight with Canadians, saying he should admit there is a recession. U.S. Secretary of State Marco Rubio says he's optimistic about potentially resuming nuclear talks with Iran.
5: Acting Attorney General Todd Blanche told a House committee,
6: "We are not moving forward with the fund, period."
5: New York Democrat Grace Meng asked,
7: "Not moving forward ever?"
6: Correct.
7: Oh.
5: The administration had said the fund was essential to make up for what officials insist was weaponized law enforcement during the Biden administration. Blanche said the Justice Department was not abandoning part of a settlement with the IRS that gave President Trump and his family immunity from tax audits. The president sued the IRS over leaked tax returns. Ed Donahue, Washington.
20: The U.S. government is scrapping a $1.8 billion fund meant to compensate the president's allies.
5: Acting Attorney General Todd Blanche told a House committee,
6: "We are not moving forward with the fund, period."
5: New York Democrat Grace Meng asked,
7: "Not moving forward ever?"
6: Correct.
7: Oh.
5: The administration had said the fund was essential to make up for what officials insist was weaponized law enforcement during the Biden administration. Blanche said the Justice Department was not abandoning part of a settlement with the IRS that gave President Trump and his family immunity from tax audits. The president sued the IRS over leaked tax returns. Ed Donahue, Washington.
20: The UN Refugee Agency has warned a fall in humanitarian funding could significantly worsen conditions for more than a million refugees in Bangladesh.
12: Agency say life in the Rohingya camps in Bangladesh's Cox's Bazar area remains bleak. Overcrowded and fragile, the settlements face constant threats from extreme weather, disease, and insecurity. Last month, the UN launched an appeal for $710 million to fund food, shelter, healthcare, education, and protection services for the displaced Rohingya population this year. However, the appeal still remains only about 60% funded.
20: Ambassador Atterjian with details. A record day for Bay Street. John Leatherby has that coming up in business on 1130 News Radio.
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10: Markets pulling back from recent geopolitical-driven moves as easing tensions in the Middle East reduce demand for safe haven assets. Investors are also turning in their attention to next week's Bank of Canada decision and the upcoming review of the Canada-United States-Mexico trade agreement. Bank of Canada widely expected to leave interest rates unchanged next week to avoid signaling a clear tightening basis. Canada sent a letter, meanwhile,

0: the first time. It was up higher by 434. The Dow Jones in the black by 228 points. S&P now on a nine-day winning streak. It's up by 9 points. The NASDAQ finished higher by 7. The Canadian dollar, 72.27 cents U.S. At the Business Center, I'm John Leatherby.
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7: Hello there, and thank you for joining us. It's Tuesday, June 2nd, and I'm David Natalini. Taking a look at the weather forecast in Vancouver, it's partly cloudy, sitting at 22 degrees. And here's what's making news right now. Search crews have found the bodies of two paddleboarders who went missing over the weekend.
8: Surrey Police Board Chair says he was blindsided by the decision to force the city's top cop out the door.
7: Vancouver Mayor Ken Sim is in the clear after harassing a city councillor last year and breaking the city's code of conduct.
9: We're hearing Premier David Eby's first reactions to the newest BC opposition leader.
10: Going to the third period of the opener, the Stanley Cup Final in Carolina tied at 3 between the Hurricanes and the Vegas Golden Knights. Coming up in sports at 45.
0: What a day for the TSX. It finishes above 35,000 for the first time, closing higher by 434 points. Business at 56.
7: 11:30 news time is 7:31. And now over to the Rogers Xfinity Internet Traffic Center. Here's Kevin Olenek.
11: Hello, David. Happy Tuesday. And we start at the Ironworkers Bridge, where it is all clear. You are clear right from North Vancouver to the Portman Bridge going down Highway 1. You've got no delays. You also are delay-free on the Lionsgate Bridge. So that's some good news for you. And it's actually looking pretty good on most of the major routes. Not seeing any delays on the Richmond to Vancouver bridges or the Massey Tunnel, Alex Fraser Bridge. The Queensborough Bridge or Stella Wasson Bridge. Some road work to be aware of, though, in Langley that is causing a delay. This is on 72nd and 208th as you're going northbound. Caller reported that three lanes are going down to one because they're doing some resurfacing in the area. Watch for delays in all directions. Of course, you also got the road work, road delays in Vancouver to be aware of when you're going to downtown at Cambie Bridge. Remember, Pacific is closed from Cambie to Carroll for FIFA, so you'll have to take the Burrard or Granville Bridge and get used to doing that as we get closer to that FIFA event. You also got the work on Granville from 12th to 16th and Granville from 57th to 70th in both directions. And your traffic is brought to you by Central City Fun Park, BC's largest indoor fun park with bowling, laser tag, mini golf, roller skating, family go-karts, and a giant arcade. Central City Fun Park in Surrey. As we look at the weather, we are looking at a warm night tonight, a low of 14 for tomorrow. We're expecting a bit of a cooler conditions, a high of just 21, and sunny on Thursday, a high of 19. It is currently 22 degrees in Vancouver, David.
7: Thank you very much, Kevin. 11:30 news time is 7:33, and now on to your top stories. Two people who fell off their paddle boards in Browning Lake south of Squamish on the weekend have been found dead. An underwater recovery team recovered their bodies today. The two have not been identified. A number of police and search groups were involved in trying to find them after they vanished into the water last Saturday afternoon. Surrey's police board chair says he was blindsided by the decision to ask police chief Norm Lipinski to resign or face termination. And now the chair says he's stepping down because he can't morally or ethically be part of the panel. Our Kyle Benning has the latest from the saga south of the Fraser.
8: It's a move that caught the Surrey police board chair off guard. Semiahmoo First Nation chief Harley Chappell is stepping down from the role after hearing about Lipinski turning in his badge.

0: Chapel thought last week's meeting would be uneventful.
1: I informed our board and our directors that I was not making this meeting on Friday that was set, a special meeting. From my understanding, it was to be an update meeting.
0: Lipinski was Surrey's top comp for 5.5 years, guiding the city through its police transition. In a statement, Interim Chief Constable Todd Masumoto says the milestones and accomplishments achieved by the SPS are a reflection of Lipinski's commitment to the service, community, and the city. I'm Kyle Benning.
2: Well, Vancouver Mayor Ken Sim won't be facing any consequences after harassing Councillor Sean Orr. Despite being presented with a number of recommendations, the ABC majority voted to not impose any sanctions on the mayor. Councillor Rebecca Bly believed there was a strong bias to not understand both sides of the matter.
3: Making an issue of the actual protest itself versus what the complaint was about, which was the use of a City Hall press conference and the comments that were made by somebody who's been characterized, Mayor Vancouver has been characterized as the ambassador of the city.
2: In April 2025, Sim implied that Orr was anti-Semitic while at a press conference that was attended by Jewish faith leaders. The report did not relate to Sim's false accusations that Orr had distributed free drugs. The premier is speaking publicly for the first time since Carrie Lynn Findlay became the new leader of the BC Conservatives, and he's not holding back.
4: Premier David Eby took jabs on her effort to take the province's top job.
5: From my perspective, the job that she's applying for right now looks a lot more like regional manager than premier of British Columbia. But I'll stay tuned and hear what her plans are.
4: She won the party's leadership race on Saturday, succeeding former leader John Rustad. Rustad was forced out of the BC Conservative Party in December after several disputes with other members. Findlay says she can help make the province more affordable and safer. I'm Sydney Parker.
2: Federal New Democrats think MPs who want to switch parties should have to face voters before crossing the floor. NDP parliamentary leader Don Davies has introduced a private members bill that would require MPs to first sit as an independent, and then they would have to contest and win their seat under their new party's banner.
6: It's elementary that in a democracy, elections are the foundational opportunity for voters to express their democratic choice.
2: Davies admits he's not optimistic about the majority Liberal government passing the bill, but says he hopes parliamentarians unite to help restore faith in the system.
7: In a world that's always changing,
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2: Albertans are free to leave the country, but will not be taking any of the land with them. That's the message from Cindy Woodhouse-Nepinak. The National Chief of the Assembly of First Nations rebuked the Alberta separation movement during a meeting with King Charles at Buckingham Palace today. She says Canada needs to be reminded that First Nations were partners in the country's creation, and that relationship can't be changed through politics.
9: You know, as long as the sun shines, the green grass grows, and the rivers flow, that, you know, we're all treaty people in Canada.
2: The Alberta government is putting forward a referendum in October that's going to ask voters if they want to remain part of Canada or to pursue separation from the country. The BC Supreme Court has awarded a woman $210,000 after she was sexually assaulted by a man who claimed to suffer from sexsomnia. Carl Antonius claimed he had prior incidents involving parasomnia, or involuntary acts committed while asleep. He was convicted in 2020 of sexual assault for having unprotected sex with a woman who fell asleep in his bed in 2015. The woman sued Antonius for allegedly destroying her trust in people and leading her to be isolated, fearful, angry, and depressed. Antonius was a mining executive and president of the Vancouver-based Boreal Metals Corporation. Charges have been laid in connection to a homicide in Langley last Tuesday. 37-year-old Justin Hopkins Jones was arrested on Saturday and is now charged with second-degree murder. Police were called to Brighton Crescent just off 200th Street, where a 47-year-old victim was shot dead in a condo complex. IHIT Sergeant Frida Fong says this case does not have ties to another shooting that took place at the same building.
10: The only connection is that it's the same location, but the parties involved are not believed to be associated, and it does not appear to be retaliatory in nature.
2: Police believe this is an isolated incident when the accused and victim were known to each other. Hopkins Jones will be in court on Friday.
7: Everything Vancouver.
2: And the Vancouver General and UBC Hospital Foundation were able to raise more than $39 million in its Greater Than Cancer campaign. The fundraising effort said to help doctors diagnose, treat, and research tumors at VGH. A statement from the VGH Foundation says the hospital has the resources to treat some of the most complex cancer cases, including spine, brain, ocular, and abdominal tumors. Still to come, the 1130 News Radio Border Report at 7:39.
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14: There's about a 10 to 20 minute wait southbound at Peace Arch, David, but you got 5 to 10 at Pacific Crossing, Aldergrove and Sumas. Northbound, you've got no delays. It's a 5 to 10 minute wait at all crossings. If you were off to Seattle, very warm, currently 26, Bellingham, partly sunny and 24 degrees. You can find the latest border wait times anytime at vancouver.citynews.ca/border. David?
2: Thank you very much, Kevin. He'll be back in 60 seconds for your traffic and weather forecast. It's now 7:40.
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2: 11:30 news time is 7:41. And now back over to the traffic center. Here's Kevin Olenek.
14: And we start in Vancouver, David, where there is a report of a collision with a lot of emergency vehicles are on scene here. First Avenue and Boundary. So at the Vancouver-Burnaby border here, East Vancouver side, watch for delays in all directions. Any updates on that, let me know at *11:30. One other delay to be aware of is in Langley, as there's some resurfacing going on 72nd Avenue and 200th Street as you're going northbound towards 76th, as a watch for delays over there. Speaking of road work, we will keep an eye on the Queensboro Bridge a little later on tonight. They will have that lane closures for the work that they do southbound for the metal plate. And then we will also, of course, there's the work on Highway 1 from 216 to 264th. You are also dealing with a closure for FIFA for near the Canby Bridge, and this is Pacific from Canby to Carroll. So if you're going downtown, the Burrard or Granville Bridge will probably be a better option for you. Not that there's a delay on the Canby Bridge, but it is a bit of a maze getting through that area, just getting off the Canby Bridge. So just be aware of that. If you see anything else, of course, let us know at *11:30. 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As for the weather, it's a warm night tonight. We'll have a low of 14. For tomorrow, it will be a little cooler, but still warm, a high of 21. Sunny skies on Thursday, a high of 19, and showers on Friday with a high of 16. It is currently 23 degrees in Vancouver. 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David?
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2: Hello there, and thank you for joining us. My name is David Natalini, and here's what's making news right now. The bodies of two missing paddleboarders have been found in Browning Lake, south of Squamish, after going missing over the weekend. Surrey Police Chief Norm Lipinski is being kicked out, prompting a Surrey Police Board Chair to step down as well. And coming up after sports...
24: It's take two for the White House Correspondents' Dinner.
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25: Let's start in the Stanley Cup Final tonight, because we probably should. It's in Raleigh, North Carolina, and it's been good so far. I know it's not the best matchup for the casual fan out there, but the hockey's been solid. Vegas leads at 4-3, and this is after the Hurricanes had jumped out to a 2-0 lead, thanks to two highlight reel goals from Nikolaj Ehlers, including one just 25 seconds into Game 1. That was the third fastest goal to start a Cup Final in NHL history. Shea Theodore with a couple of points, though, for the Golden Knights as they look to steal this one on the road. Game 2 is set for Thursday. No matter what goes down, you can follow this one on Sportsnet and on CBC. A little baseball for you as well on a Tuesday. Toronto Blue Jays starting a new series in Atlanta, a rematch of the 1992 World Series. I know I'm being silly there, but Atlanta takes the opener 4-3. Huge Major League Baseball slates on a Tuesday night, as always. You can check it all out at sportsnet.ca. And it's not the only big final series this week. The NBA Finals open up tomorrow from Texas. It was media day today. The Knicks and the Spurs, a rematch of the 1999 series. Of course, guys are a little bit different now. Sports at 15 and 45 past every hour. Honey time, sportsnet.ca.
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2: You're listening to 1130 News Radio. I'm David Natalini. The Federal Immigration Department says expedited visa processing for 37 Gazan students and their families who are stranded in third world countries is now underway. Reporter Jason White explains an advocacy group says the visa interview process has been more like a witch hunt.
29: Palestinian students and scholars at risk says the interviewers are pressing the students on their reasons for attending state-funded universities in Gaza under a Hamas government. The president president of the University of Toronto Faculty Association says Gazan students in Egypt would have already been cleared by Israel to cross the border. So she says there's no reason to believe they have a credible connection to Hamas.
2: Our wire service has reached out to the immigration minister's office for a response. A Canadian group that works to keep the internet surveillance free says proposed changes won't salvage a federal bill to help police and intelligence services. The government says the bill will ensure law enforcement agencies have the legal tools to respond to modern crime in a manner consistent with the Charter of Rights and Freedoms. But Open Media Executive Director Matt Hatfield calls the bill an enormous own goal against Canada's economy and security. He's told the House of Commons Public Safety Committee democracies don't keep a filing cabinet of every citizen's sensitive information in case it's useful to spies or police. And Uber has released its annual list of items left behind in its vehicles by Canadians, and it's a doozy.
0: How about a full set of goalie equipment, or aquarium fish, or a humidifier? Uber touts this as some of the most uncommon and strange items forgotten by passengers. Yes, there are the usual suspects, wallets, keys, and backpacks, but there's some things you think people just couldn't misplace. Like a 15-pound frozen turkey. Think you couldn't forget 12 frozen pizzas? Guess again. Or the person in Montreal leaving behind their violin. Or the rider in Vancouver dipping without a 25-pound kettlebell. The most forgetful days for passengers? Halloween, and this is excusable in my books, New Year's Day. I'm John Leatherby.
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14: From the 1130 Rogers Xfinity Internet Traffic Center, I'm Kevin Olenek. We'll start in Vancouver, Burnaby Border. Watch for a collision on East 1st and Boundary Road. There are delays in all directions and emergency crews in all directions, so watch out for that. Also, roadwork delays in Langley. This is on 72nd Avenue and 208th Street going northbound. Callers are reporting three lanes are down to one for resurfacing. Closures are starting for FIFA as we get closer to that. Of course, around BC Place, you will notice a lot of mazes going around there. So remember, Pacific from Canby to Carroll is closed in both directions. So if you're coming off the Canby Bridge, it is going to be a bit of a maze for you. If you're heading from Broadway, take Burrard or Granville, actually in both directions. And there will be work again going on the Queensboro Bridge as you're heading southbound. That starts between 9 and 9:30. And you also will have the work on Highway 1 from 216th to 264th, which starts at around 8:30. When kids play, they win. 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As we look at the weather, it will be a warm night tonight, a low of 14, a warm day tomorrow, not as warm as today, but still warm overall with a high of 21. Sunny skies on Thursday, a high of 19. Showers on Friday, a high of 16, and showers in the morning on Saturday, a high of 15. It is currently 22 degrees in Vancouver. 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
2: Welcome back. I'm David Natalini. Canada-U.S. Trade Minister Dominique LeBlanc met with his American counterpart in Washington, D.C. today, along with Canada's chief trade negotiator, Janice Charette. Speaking to reporters about the meeting with U.S. Trade Representative Jamison Greer, Charette says they talked about the importance of replacing the Canada-U.S.-Mexico trade agreement with stability, certainty, and predictability.
8: One of the things we talked again with Ambassador Greer and his team again today is just how successful the USMCA agreement has been for all three of our countries, that we've seen the impact for farmers, for workers, for industries in Canada, the United States, and Mexico.
2: LeBlanc says he's optimistic about the meetings, noting the road to conclusions in these conversations is sometimes not a straight line. U.S. President Donald Trump has been going on with his 51st state rhetoric. Ontario Premier Doug Ford is having none of it.
9: Here goes President Trump again, 51st state. My message to the Americans, I love the American people, but we will never, ever be the 51st state. We're going to be proud and proud to be Canadian. We're a sovereign country. Enough of the rubbish, from President Trump. I get tired of that guy.
2: Despite claiming he's going to keep fighting for Canada, Ford is facing backlash for taking a five-month break when the spring session of the Ontario legislature only lasting 30 days. It's take two for the White House Correspondents' Dinner.
10: The dinner in April with President Trump in attendance was interrupted.
11: Everybody stay down, stay down!
10: The gunman who prosecutors say tried to assassinate the president tried and failed to get into the venue. Weijia Zhang, president of the White House Correspondents Association, says the dinner will be held July 24th at the Waldorf Astoria in Washington, formerly the Trump International Hotel. President Trump says he will be there. On social media, he called the rescheduling a sign of strength and fortitude and added, "We cannot allow lunatics to change our way of life or even its scheduling." Ed Donahue, Washington.
2: And there's been an angry protest in Southampton, England, over the police treatment of a student who was murdered last year after being falsely accused of racism.
12: The row that's erupted is really whether British policing has swung from being, I mean, I'm putting this all very crudely, from being essentially over the years, you know, a bit racist, that you wouldn't get the same kind of justice if you weren't white as if you were white, to going completely the other way. And that is that, you know, that the biggest concern the police had in this case and another case, the argument goes is, oh my goodness, we don't want to be accused of being racist, and all the politicians have piled in.
2: That was Rob Watson reporting. Up next, we're going to be taking a look at your business report. 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
0: Mexico recommending the extension of the trade deal among Canada, the U.S., and Mexico for another 16 years. U.S.-Canada Trade Minister Dominic LeBlanc meeting with his U.S. counterpart in Washington today. As this country and the U.S. haven't started head-to-head talks, the Mexicans and U.S. wrapped up their first round of talks, concentrating on the auto sector. LeBlanc has also sent a letter to all involved recommending the deal be renewed for that 16-year window. A climate advocacy group says attempts to push corporate Canada to reduce emissions have failed to yield the desired results. Investors for Paris Compliance, which for the past 5 years has asked companies to honor their voluntary climate commitments, says financial market regulators now have to step in. A senior advisor with the organization says prodding big corporations to budge on emissions reductions has been proven tough. As a result, he says financial regulators have to take bolder steps, such as requiring companies to make climate risk disclosures. This was a record day for the TSX. Bay Street finishing higher by 1.25%, 35,169, breaking through the 35,000 point plateau for the first time. It was up higher by 434. The Dow Jones in the black by 228 points. S&P now on a 9-day winning streak. It's up by 9 points. The NASDAQ finished higher by 7. The Canadian dollar, 72.27 cents U.S. At the Business Center, I'm John Leatherby.
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20: Good evening. It's Tuesday, June 2nd. I'm Jim Benny. In Vancouver, it's 22 degrees and partly cloudy. Here's what's making news right now. Rescue crews have pulled the bodies of two paddleboarders out of a lake in Murrin Provincial Park. They disappeared on Saturday.
21: The decision forcing Surrey's top cop out of his job is having ripple effects at that city's police board.
22: We're hearing the first reaction from BC's premier about what he thinks of the newest leader of the opposition.
20: And the National Chief of the Assembly of First Nations has met with King Charles and had some blistering words about the idea of Alberta leaving Canada.
23: Good one so far. In game one of the Stanley Cup final between the Knights and the Hurricanes, we could have a result by the time we get to sports at 15.
0: After breaking through the 35,000 plateau for the first time, TSX finishes higher by 434 points. Business at 26.
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14: We'll start at the Vancouver-Burnaby border here, Jim, where there is a report of a collision at the intersection of East First Avenue and Boundary Road. So watch for delays through that area. There are emergency crews on scene and clearing from the area as well. There's also road work going on in Langley. This is on 72nd Avenue and 208th Street as you're going northbound. Three lanes go down to one for resurfacing. The major routes are looking really good right now. You see no delays on the Lions Gate Bridge or the Ironworkers Bridge. Your Richmond to Vancouver bridges are looking good. The Queensboro Bridge is looking good now. Now would be the good time to get out of the Queensboro Bridge if you want to head that way, because they are going to set up for that road work that starts between 9 and 9:30, and there will be lane closures in both directions. Other than that, you've got the option of the Stella Wasson Bridge, and the Massey Tunnel and the Alex Fraser Bridge is looking good right now as well. 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As we look at the weather, it will be a warm night tonight. We'll have a low of 14. Tomorrow, a little cooler, a high of 21, and sunny and cooler on Thursday, a high of 19. It is currently 22 degrees in Vancouver, Jim.
20: We have traffic and weather together every 10 minutes on the ones. 1130 News Time, 8:02. The bodies of two paddleboarders have been pulled out of Browning Lake south of Squamish. This is an update to a story we brought you all weekend here on 1130. The two fell into the water Saturday afternoon, and Murrin Provincial Park was closed while search teams looked for them. They were discovered today. Squamish RCMP have not told us who they are.
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20: And yes, the story does keep developing and has throughout the day. The decision by Surrey's police board to force its chief to resign is having ripple effects across the city. 1130's Kyle Benning has more on the fallout surrounding the dismissal of Norm Lipinski.
21: The chair of Surrey's police board says he's stepping down. Semiahmoo First Nation Chief Harley Chappell was leading the body but says none of the other directors reached out to him, letting him know about their decision to force Lipinski off the force at a special meeting he could not attend on Friday.
1: Just knowing and feeling and sensing that if this is the direction that the board chooses to go, I don't want any part of it.
21: He says he first learned about it on Monday. In a statement, Interim Chief Constable Tom Matsumoto thanked Lipinski for his leadership of the service over the last 5.5 years, as well as his nearly 5-decade-long policing career. I'm Kyle Benning.
20: Vancouver City Council will not be sanctioning the mayor after an investigation found he violated the city's code of conduct and harassed a councillor. The report was prompted by two incidents last year when Ken Sim implied that Orr was anti-Semitic or supported terrorist organizations. While some councillors took issue with how the report was conducted, Councillor Rebecca Blyer believed it was focused and fair.
3: And I get that this is a difficult situation for people outside of City Hall, but what they look to in us as a council and a mayor is to listen to all sides.
20: The report recommended the mayor either be reprimanded, apologize, attend counseling, or be removed from some committees. Other political news today. Premier David Eby is speaking publicly for the first time since Carrie Lynn Finley was elected as the leader of the BC Conservatives on the weekend.
22: After a quick congratulations, the Premier dove right in with the punches.
4: There's a lot of sort of punditry and speculation about Carrie Lynn Finley, about the BC Conservatives, about divisions internally. You see what we're focused on here as a government, housing for British Columbians.
22: Finley won over this weekend on the fourth ballot with 51% of the vote. She takes over from interim leader Trevor Halford. Halford was in place since December when John Rustad resigned after being pushed out by the party over disputes with other members. I'm Sydney Parker.
20: Still more with politics. NDP parliamentary leader Don Davies has introduced a private members bill that says no MP would be permitted to cross the floor without first sitting as an independent, then contesting and winning a seat under the new party banner.
7: Legislation that would require members of parliament who cross the floor to obtain the consent of their voters in a by-election.
20: Davies says Prime Minister Mark Carney's decision to secure a majority government through floor crossings is undemocratic. It makes people question the legitimacy of democratic institutions. The National Chief of the Assembly of First Nations has rebuked the Alberta Separation Movement during a meeting with King Charles at Buckingham Palace. Cindy Woodhouse-Nipinick says
24: Canada needs to be reminded that First Nations, you know, and I know that the King was there with us in unison, that, you know, First Nations, you know, are foundational partners in the creation of Canada, and our relationship cannot be changed or moved just from politics.
20: Alberta government is putting forward a referendum in October asking voters if they want to remain part of Canada or pursue separation from Canada. 11:30 news time, 8:06. Downtown, 22 degrees, partly clear. A woman who was sexually assaulted by a man who claimed he could have sex while asleep has been awarded $210,000 in damages. The BC Supreme Court says Carl Antonius was convicted in 2020 of having unprotected sex with a woman who fell asleep in his bed. He was sentenced to 2 years less day, but the woman was later told Antonius had been let out on parole after serving just over 3 months. The woman's lawyer says the assault, quote, irreparably destroyed her trust in people and left her struggling with feelings of self-blame and self-hatred. Justice Warren Millman awarded the woman $200,000 in damages and a little over $10,000 in special damages for future care. We have an update to a murder case in Langley we told you about last week. Homicide investigators now say 37-year-old Justin Hopkins Jones was arrested Saturday and is now charged with second-degree murder. The 47-year-old victim was shot last Tuesday in a condo complex on Brighton Crescent just off 200th. Integrated Homicide Team Sergeant Frida Fong says even though it's a complex situation, officers were able to locate and arrest Hopkins Jones within days of being called in.
25: This was made possible by the witnesses who came forward with information and because of our strong collaboration with our policing partners across the Lower Mainland.
20: Police say this is believed to be isolated and the accused and victim knew each other. 11:30 news time, 8:07. A man from the Lower Mainland is charged with first-degree murder after a fatal shooting in Surrey. Shots rang out near 176, just north of 32nd on January 13th. That's where 46-year-old Baljinder Singh Garchu was found with gunshot wounds and died at the scene. This is believed to be a targeted shooting. Earlier in the day, police were called to a car fire, now being linked to that homicide. 32-year-old Brian Carlotti Miller will appear in court on Friday. It's a funding boost that will help British Columbians fight cancer. The BGH and UBC Hospital Foundation announced it raised more than $39,000 in its Greater Than Cancer campaign. The donations will go toward better and early diagnostic tools, treatment, and research at Vancouver General. The foundation says 30,000 people are expected to be diagnosed with cancer across the province this year. BGH currently has the resources to support patients living with more complex cases like spine, brain, and ocular cancers. Coming up in just a moment, we'll give you an update on the 1130 News Radio Ferry Report. 1130 News Time, 8:09.
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20: 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Kevin, we got lineups?
14: No, we don't here, Jim, but sailings are wrapping up for the evening as well. 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Tim?
20: We'll start off in the number one in Surrey in a moment. We have traffic and weather together on the...
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14: Hey, we started Surrey here, Jim. Highway 1 eastbound near 192nd. You got a collision blocking the right lane there. There's not a significant delay as you're going eastbound on Highway 1, but you do need to pass with caution. Remember that roadwork is supposed to get started on Highway 1 as well as you're heading into Langley from 216th to 264th, as well as in Abbotsford from Bradner to Clearbrook. And don't forget the roadwork on Lougheed Highway as well. That looks like that has started on Lougheed Highway between River Road and 287th Street. There is a collision in Vancouver reported here. This is on the Vancouver-Burnaby border. First Avenue and Boundary Road. You've got emergency crews on scene. Expect delays in all directions. Preparing for other road work as well as we get back to that. The Queensborough Bridge as you're heading southbound is where the road work will be, but lane closures in both directions. That starts between 9 and 9:30. So they're going to be starting to set up soon. So if you're heading over there, do that now or wait and take the Stella Wasson Bridge. Massey Tunnel, Alex Fraser Bridge, not seeing any delays right now. As we look at the weather, we're looking at a warm night tonight. We will have a low of 14. Tomorrow, sunny, not as warm as today, but still warm overall, a high of 21. Sunny skies on Thursday, a high of 19. And a mix of sun and cloud on Friday with some possible showers as well, a high of 16. It is currently 22 degrees in Vancouver. Jim.
20: The NHL commissioner held his State of the League address before Game 1 of the Stanley Cup Final.
32: It's Gary Bettman's 74th birthday, and he will soon begin a 34th year running the National Hockey League. But Sportsnet's Elliot Friedman reported today that Bettman has been speaking with NHL execs about his succession plan. So how did the commissioner respond to that today?
33: You know, I am 74, and I do acknowledge the fact that I can't do this forever.
0: We have been in discussions as to what a succession plan might look like.
32: Bedman also confirmed that league revenues this season could hit $8 billion, and the NHL is not currently looking at expansion. From the Sports Center, I'm Alex Ixero.
20: Well, game one of the NHL playoffs has been close. We have Marcus here to fill you in a moment. 11:30 news time, 8:13.
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20: Downtown right now, it's 22 degrees. Mostly cloudy. Hello, I'm Jim Benny, and here's what's making news right now. The bodies of two people who fell into the water while paddleboarding in Murrin Provincial Park on the weekend have been found. He says he was blindsided. Surrey's police board chair has told us he's quitting after the Surrey police chief was forced out of his job. And coming up,
18: Secretary of State Marco Rubio says he's optimistic about potentially resuming nuclear talks with Iran.
20: 11:30 news time, 8:15. Time for sports. Let's find out about the playoffs. Sportsnet 650, home of the Canucks. Here's Marcus Fitzgerald.
19: Stanley Cup final opened with a banger in Carolina. Tomas Hertl scored the winner with 3.5 minutes to go in the third period to give the Vegas Golden Knights a victory on the road in this championship series. Braden McNabb and Shea Theodore combining for 6 points for Vegas as well. Both teams 0-for on the power play in this game. The goaltending at both ends, kind of average. It's an even series, at least for now. Game two is Thursday, though, and the Golden Knights will look for a 2-0 series edge on the road. Vegas, unflappable all postseason long, by the way. Open this game down 2-0 in a blink. Nikolaj Ehlers with a pair for the Canes in the loss. More NHL news on a Tuesday. Zach Werenski of the Columbus Blue Jackets winning the Norris Trophy today. Baseball, Matt Olson hit his 17th home run of the season. Blue Jays open a set with the Braves in Atlanta, losing 4-3 a little earlier in the evening. The Jays will send Patrick Corbin to the hill on Wednesday, and the NBA Finals kick off tomorrow in San Antonio, Texas. It's the Knicks and the Spurs in a rematch of the 99 final. Victor Wembanyama and the young San Antonio Spurs. They don't have a lot of scar tissue. They've got a chance to win a title against a Knicks team that has won 11 straight games coming into this final series. Sports at 15 and 45 past every hour, anytime. Sportsnet.ca.
20: And coming up, the January 6th protesters in the States won't be getting money from the U.S. government after all. 11:30 news time, 8:16.
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20: 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Hello, I'm Jim Benny. Canada-U.S. Trade Minister Dominique Leblanc has met with his American counterpart in Washington, D.C. Leblanc says his meeting with U.S. Trade Rep Jamieson Greer and Canada's chief trade negotiator Janice Charette was positive.
33: Madame Charette and I raised the long-standing issues
1: around sectoral tariffs on issues critical to the Canadian economy, automobiles, steel, aluminum, softwood lumber, of course.
20: This is 1130 News Radio. Hello, I'm Jim Benny. Canada-U.S. Trade Minister Dominique Leblanc has met with his American counterpart in Washington, D.C. Leblanc says his meeting with U.S. Trade Rep Jameson Greer and Canada's Chief Trade Negotiator Janice Charette was positive. Leblanc also says they discussed the letter he sent to his American and Mexican counterparts on Monday, in which he confirmed Canada would be ready to extend CUSMA by 16 years. Official trade talks have yet to start between Ottawa and Washington, but the U.S. and Mexico have started their negotiations. The Canadian Heritage Department has ordered a financial audit of transactions and activities at the Office of the Commissioner of Indigenous Languages, but would not elaborate about the specific allegations received in anonymous complaints. The arms-length body was set up 5 years ago and receives funding through Ottawa. Manitoba Métis Federation President David Chartrand says he is still optimistic the office will do good work.
3: I hope the next 5 years is something that will really show that it can work, it will work. And if you bring people together, solutions are there.
20: Canadian Heritage has said it contracted an independent third party to conduct the audit and has notified the commissioner. Palestinian students who have been stranded in a third country are now seeing their Canadian visas processed after a long wait.
4: A spokesperson for the immigration minister says expedited visa processing for 37 Gazan students and their families is now underway. It comes after a lengthy advocacy campaign by Canadian academics who've been calling on the government to do more for Palestinian students. Some of them have been waiting upwards of 2 years for a visa decision. Palestinian students and scholars at risk says the 37 are masters and PhD-level students who've been accepted to research roles at Canadian schools. Jason White, The Canadian Press.
20: Kevin's here with traffic in just a moment. Traffic and weather together on the ones right here on 1130 News Radio.
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14: From the 1130 Rogers Xfinity Internet Traffic Center, I'm Kevin Olenek, and we will start at the Burrard Bridge. We just got a report of a police incident southbound at the Burrard Bridge, and so callers are reporting it is blocked southbound, so watch for that delay as you're heading over there. Take the Granville Bridge. Remember, as you're getting off the Cambie Bridge, Pacific from Cambie to Carroll is closed in both directions. There is also a collision in Vancouver. This is on East 1st and Boundary Road. So at the Vancouver-Burnaby border, watch for delays in all directions, as well as a collision on Highway 1 in Surrey. This is at 192nd as you're heading eastbound, blocking the right lane. Roadwork about to get started as well on Highway 1 from 216 to 264th, and Highway 1 from Clearbrook to Bradner Road in Abbotsford, and even on Lougheed Highway as you're going from River Road to 287th, as well as on the Queensboro Bridge as you're heading southbound. 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As we look at the weather, we are looking at a warm night tonight. We'll have a low of 14. For tomorrow, we're expecting a sunny day, a little cooler, a high of 21. Sunny skies on Thursday, a high of 19. Showers on Friday and Saturday, a high of 16 on Friday and 15 on Saturday. It is currently 22 degrees in Vancouver.
20: 1130 News Time, 823. Hello, I'm Jim Benny. The Prime Minister admits there is weakness in the Canadian economy, but stopped short of using the word recession. City News Parliament Hill reporter Cormac McSweeney has more from Ottawa.
0: These were actually the first comments that Mark Carney has made about the recession since that data came out on Friday, and he definitely avoided using the R word, recession. But he did talk a little bit about what our economy is going through and then defended his approach. So on the weaknesses, he admitted there are some weaknesses in the economy, but he suggests that this was to be expected. He said there was no doubt going to be some uneven numbers and what he calls choppiness as a result of the changes that he's trying to bring in to reshape our economy, trying to end our reliance on the United States and find new trading partners, to rework the way work is done here in Canada, especially when it comes to approving major projects and cutting red tape.
20: The country's conservative leader says the prime minister isn't being straight with Canadians, saying he should admit there is a recession. U.S. Secretary of State Marco Rubio says he's optimistic about potentially resuming nuclear talks with Iran.
5: Acting Attorney General Todd Blanche told a House committee,
9: "We are not moving forward with the fund, period."
5: New York Democrat Grace Meng asked,
10: "Not moving forward ever?"
9: "Correct."
10: "Oh."
5: The administration had said the fund was essential to make up for what officials insist was weaponized law enforcement during the Biden administration. Blanche said the Justice Department was not abandoning part of a settlement with the IRS that gave President Trump and his family immunity from tax audits. The president sued the IRS over leaked tax returns. Ed Donahue, Washington.
20: The U.S. government is scrapping a $1.8 billion fund meant to compensate the president's allies.
5: Acting Attorney General Todd Blanche told a House committee,
9: "We are not moving forward with the fund, period."
5: New York Democrat Grace Meng asked,
10: "Not moving forward ever?"
9: "Correct."
10: "Oh."
5: The administration had said the fund was essential to make up for what officials insist was weaponized law enforcement during the Biden administration. Blanche said the Justice Department was not abandoning part of a settlement with the IRS that gave President Trump and his family immunity from tax audits. The president sued the IRS over leaked tax returns. Ed Donahue, Washington.
20: The UN Refugee Agency has warned a fall in humanitarian funding could significantly worsen conditions for more than 1 million refugees in Bangladesh.
21: Agencies say life in the Rohingya camps in Bangladesh's Cox's Bazar area remains bleak. Overcrowded and fragile, the settlements face constant threats from extreme weather, disease, and insecurity. Last month, the UN launched an appeal for $710 million to fund food, shelter, healthcare, education, and protection services for the displaced Rohingya population this year. However, the appeal still remains only about 60% funded.
20: And Besar Etergian with details. A record day for Bay Street. John Leatherby has that coming up in business on 1130 News Radio.
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28: Today on the TSX, as Bay Street cracked through the 35,000-point mark for the first time, the banks, Energy, and Celestica helping to make that happen. Celestica's stock was higher on the day by nearly 11%. The stock is up 57% year-to-date. So the TSX finishing higher by 1.25%, or 434 points. Other notables, First Quantum up 6%, Tech Resources up 4%, Synovus up 3.7%, while Imperial Oil finished higher by 3%. Prime Minister Carney says the federal government reaching a new deal with Quebec to transfer billions of dollars in funding for infrastructure. Says the money could be used to build new hospitals and invest in public transit. He made the announcement on Tuesday alongside Quebec's Premier Christine Prochette. Carney says the goal is to offer communities more rapid, affordable, and dependable infrastructure. This was a record day for the TSX. Bay Street finishing higher by 1.25%, 35,169, breaking through the 35,000 point plateau for the first time. It was up higher by 434. The Dow Jones in the black by 228 points. S&P now on a 9-day winning streak. It's up by 9 points. The NASDAQ finished higher by 7. The Canadian dollar, 72.27 cents U.S. At the Business Center, I'm John Leatherby.
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7: Hello there and thank you for joining us. It's Tuesday, June 2nd, and I'm David Natalini. In Vancouver, it's mostly cloudy out there. We're currently sitting at 19 degrees. And here's what's making news right now. A search for two missing paddleboarders near Squamish has come to a tragic end.
8: Surrey's police board chair says he's stepping down following its decision to force the chief either to step away from his job or be fired.
7: Vancouver City Councillors have rejected a list of recommendations after the mayor violated the city's code of conduct and harassed a councillor.
9: Premier David Eby is speaking for the first time on his thoughts of the newest leader of the BC Conservatives.
10: A fun one in Raleigh for the opener of the Stanley Cup Final. It goes to the Vegas Golden Knights on the road over the Hurricanes. Sports at 45.
11: 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Bay Street breaks through the 35,000 plateau, higher by 434 points. 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
7: 11:30 news time is 8:31. And now over to the Rogers Xfinity Internet Traffic Center. Here's Kevin Olnick.
12: And we start at the Burrard Bridge here, David. We got a report that it is closed southbound for a police incident. And I'm looking at the camera. I don't see any vehicles. It looks like it is still closed as you're heading southbound. So watch for that. So head over to the Granville Bridge. Remember, you've got the closure of around the Cambie Bridge from on Pacific from Cambie Bridge to Carroll. Also, just got a word of a police incident on the Lionsgate Bridge. It just cleared. So if you were slow on the Lionsgate Bridge, that is why it was closed due to a police incident, but it has cleared. Collision in Vancouver on First Avenue and Boundary. There are emergency crews on scene and delays in all directions. And there was a collision on Highway 1 eastbound near 192nd. That is just cleared a couple of moments ago. That was blocking the right lane. Roadwork, and yes, the roadwork will be going on the Queensboro Bridge. Expected to start within the next 30 minutes to an hour as you're going southbound, but lane closures in both directions. And then on Highway 1 from 216 to 264th. 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We'll look at the weather. It is a warm night tonight, a low of 14. A little cooler tomorrow, a high of 21, and sunny skies on Thursday, a high of 19. We are currently at 22 degrees in Vancouver, David.
7: Thank you very much, Kevin. 11:30 news time is 8:32, and now on to your top stories. Police in Squamish have provided an update regarding their search for two missing paddleboarders. RCMP say the underwater recovery team attended Browning Lake today and have recovered two bodies. Mounties were first called to the area on Saturday afternoon after the pair entered the water and did not resurface.
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7: Well, it's a move by Surrey's police board that has sent shockwaves across the city.
8: The board chair has stepped down after he heard his fellow members left Police Chief Norm Lipinski with an ultimatum. Quit or you'll be fired. Semiahmoo First Nation Chief Harley Chapel heads the Surrey Police Board and is stepping down from his post, saying he cannot morally or ethically be part of it moving forward.
13: We shouldn't have been influenced by any politics, whether that's provincial or municipal. But, you know, I kind of get those inklings that we had some other things going on that didn't work in that favor.
8: Chapel notes he believes the board's motion to dismiss Lipinski violates its governance policies and the Provincial Police Act. Lipinski led the Surrey Police Service through the city's transition away from the RCMP. In a statement, Interim Chief Constable Tom Matsumoto says he's committed to serving the role while the board starts its search for a long-term replacement. I'm Kyle Benning.
7: Well, Vancouver Mayor Ken Sim won't be sanctioned after all after harassing a city councillor last year. The ABC Majority Council voted against recommendations for Sim to be punished or apologize for implying that Sean Orr was anti-Semitic

0: or supported terrorist organizations. Counselor Brian Montague says he had serious concerns about the investigation.
1: In my professional opinion, I don't believe that this came remotely close to meeting the level of being an investigative report. I also have some deep concerns about the continued weaponization of the Integrity Commissioner's Office.
0: He also critiqued the report's lack of interviews, and his motion to simply receive the report passed. Sim was found to have violated the city's code of conduct over his activity on social media and calling on Orr to apologize at a city news conference. The premier is speaking about Carrie Lynn Findlay for the first time since she became leader of the BC Conservatives.
2: David Eby was asked about Findlay during a housing conference this morning.
3: I wish her congratulations. She's making her priorities clear to me. Looks like she's focused on dividing people. Including her own caucus. That's a big topic of conversation.
2: Findlay won over commentator Caroline Elliott on Saturday in the fourth ballot of the leadership race to replace former leader John Rustad. Rustad was chased out of office over disputes that led to the removal or departure of five legislators first elected as conservatives, including both Amelia Boltby and Eleanor Sturco, who now sit as independents. I'm Sydney Parker.
0: NDP parliamentary leader Don Davies is behind a private members' bill that would compel floor crossers to face their voters before switching parties. The Vancouver Kingsway MP says Prime Minister Carney's move to secure a majority government through floor crossings is undemocratic and makes people question the legitimacy of democratic institutions.
4: The notion that only government members get resources for their constituencies smacks of the pork barrel politics more reminiscent of the United States Deep South than in Canada.
0: The bill says no MP would be permitted to cross the floor without first sitting as an independent and then contesting and winning a seat under the new party banner.
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0: The National Chief of the Assembly of First Nations says Canada needs to be reminded that First Nations were partners in the country's creation, and that relationship can't be changed through politics. Cindy Woodhouse-Nepinak rebuked the Alberta separation movement during a meeting with King Charles at Buckingham Palace today. She was asked about that during an interview with the Canadian Press.
6: Well, I mean, look, we've got a beautiful country. If you don't want to be a part of it, you are free to leave and you won't be taking any land with you.
0: The Alberta government is putting forward a referendum in October, asking voters if they want to remain part of Canada or to pursue separation from the country. Back in BC, a case of a man who claimed to suffer from sexsomnia has ended with a woman being given $210,000 in damages. In 2020, Carl Antonius was convicted of sexually assaulting a woman who fell asleep in his bed in 2015. The woman sued Antonius in 2022, but the BC Supreme Court ruling says he never responded, so the woman won a default judgment. During Antonius's criminal trial, he said he had prior incidents where he did things involuntarily while asleep, including sex. His defense lawyer did not immediately respond to a request for comment. Charges have been laid in connection with a killing in Langley last Tuesday. 37-year-old Justin Hopkins Jones was arrested on Saturday and is now charged with second-degree murder. It happened on Biden Crescent, just off 200th Street, where a 47-year-old was shot dead in a condo complex. Investigators believe this is an isolated incident where the two knew each other. Hopkins Jones remains in custody and will be in court on Friday. A new wildfire in BC's Cariboo region has prompted an evacuation alert. The BC Wildfire Service says the Swede Creek fire is 1,300 hectares in size and is burning out of control southwest of Prince George. They say the fire is showing aggressive behavior due to warm and dry conditions. The regional district is asking residents living in the alert zone to prepare to leave on short notice should the conditions change. And VGH and UBC Hospitals Foundation says its Greater Than Cancer campaign has raised more than $39 million. Now the fundraiser was set up to advance cancer diagnostics, treatment, and research at Vancouver General. VGH Foundation says more than 30,000 people are expected to be diagnosed with cancer across the province this year alone. The funds are set to address the growing demands for faster and more accurate diagnoses and treatment spaces. Still to come, the 1130 News Radio Border Report. It's 8:39.
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9: Looking good southbound, David. You got a 5 to 10 minute wait at all crossings. And northbound is also looking great. A 5 to 10 minute wait at all crossings, including commercial trucks. You can find the latest border wait times anytime at vancouver.citynews.ca/border. David?
0: Thank you very much, Kevin. He'll be back in 60 seconds for your traffic and weather. It's now 840.
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0: 11:30 news time is 8:41, and now back over to the traffic center. We're going to be starting on the Burrard Bridge with our Kevin Olenek.
9: And with some good news on the Burrard Bridge, I believe, David. No, not yet. I believe there's still a police incident. I thought it was cleared here. I just had to refresh the camera. Unfortunately not. There's still a police incident southbound at the Burrard Bridge. It continues to be closed. Avoid that. Take the Granville Bridge. I'm just going to recommend the Granville Bridge because it will be easy to get off there. You're going through that maze on the Canby Bridge. Remember, Pacific from Canby to Carroll is still closed until the end of FIFA. So you're dealing with that. You're dealing with a maze over there right now. So take the Granville Bridge. Roadwork is about to get started on the Queensborough Bridge. This will start between 9 and 9:30. Now, the work is southbound, but there will be lane closures in both directions. And the work has also started on Highway 1 from 216 to 264th, as well as Highway 1 from Clearbrook to Bradner Road. And also dealing with that on the Lougheed Highway between River Road and 280th. Also in Langley, there is road work going on 72nd Avenue and 208th. Three lanes down and one for some resurfacing as you're going northbound. 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As we look at the weather, it will be warm tonight, a low of 14. Tomorrow will be sunny but cooler, a high of 21. Sunny on Thursday, a high of 19. Showers return on Friday, a little cooler, a high of 16. It is currently 19 degrees in Vancouver. David?
0: Thank you very much, Kevin. Well, a new poll says most of us are okay with using artificial intelligence for medical advice, but we draw the line on an autonomous diagnosis.
12: Canadians are already experimenting with AI for medical advice, but most of us still want human accountability for diagnosis, prescribing, records, and care. That's according to a new Liaison Strategy survey on AI in healthcare. Nearly half of Canadians say they have used an AI chatbot for medical advice in the past 12 months. At the same time, 68% said they'd rather wait 2 weeks for a human doctor than receive an immediate AI diagnosis. And only 13% are comfortable with AI diagnosing them and prescribing medication without any doctor involved. I'm Shelley Summers.
0: And a mosquito carrying a brain-swelling virus has been detected in the Sea to Sky region. But the BC Centre for Disease Control stresses the risk of illness from an invasive mosquito is low. It began the study 2 years ago. The good news is there were no known cases found in the Sea to Sky corridor last year. The BC CDC says the research can help the response to future infections. Up next, your top stories and a check of sports. 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
0: Hello there, my name is David Natalini, and here's what's making news right now. The bodies of two paddleboarders have been pulled from Browning Lake today after an extensive search for them. Chair of the Surrey Police Board, Harley Chappell, says he felt blindsided by the decision to oust Norm Lipinski from the SPS. And after sports, Uber is out with a list of things Canadians have left behind in their vehicles. And now from Sportsnet Radio, here's Marcus Fitzgerald.
15: That opener was pretty good. We'll take six more of those in the Stanley Cup Final. It combined nine goals. The Carolina Hurricanes jumped out to a 2-0 edge, but as usual in these playoffs, the Golden Knights didn't seem to care. They were quite calm about the whole thing. Came back and won 5-4. Brett Howden and Shea Theodore combined 6 points in the victory for John Tortorella's crew, who have stolen the first game on the road and are now 3 wins away from a Stanley Cup championship. Carolina 12-1 coming into these playoffs. They did drop the opener of the Eastern Conference Final to the Montreal Canadiens and then roared back to win 4 straight. So anything's possible here. As for the Canucks, yes, they announced Matty Malhotra as the new head coach last night. New GM Ryan Johnson met with the media today, talked about the process behind the hiring of Malhotra.
16: There were some initial discussions that I did want to have with Manny. Manny's a very thoughtful person in the sense of there's a lot to consider just, hey, this job and wanting it. Obviously, his family is always first and foremost, like all of us are. So some of those initial discussions were the path, the vision. We've preached to you guys about the importance of alignment from ownership straight down through Daniel Henrich, myself. And those were some of the initial discussions that I did want to have with Manny.
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0: You're listening to 1130 News Radio. I'm David Natalini. The Federal Immigration Department says expedited visa processing for 37 Gazan students and their families who are stranded in third world countries is now underway. Reporter Jason White explains an advocacy group says the visa interview process has been more like a witch hunt.
22: Palestinian Students and Scholars at Risk says the interviewers are pressing the students on their reasons for attending state-funded universities in Gaza under a Hamas government. The president president of the University of Toronto Faculty Association says Gazan students in Egypt would have already been cleared by Israel to cross the border. So she says there's no reason to believe they have a credible connection to Hamas.
0: Our wire service has reached out to the immigration minister's office for a response. A Canadian group that works to keep the internet surveillance free says proposed changes won't salvage a federal bill to help police and intelligence services. The government says the bill will ensure law enforcement agencies have the legal tools to respond to modern crime in a manner consistent with the Charter of Rights and Freedoms. But Open Media Executive Director Matt Hatfield calls the bill an enormous own goal against Canada's economy and security. He's told the House of Commons Public Safety Committee democracies don't keep a filing cabinet of every citizen's sensitive information in case it's useful to spies or police. And Uber has released its annual list of items left behind in its vehicles by Canadians, and it's a doozy.
1: How about a full set of goalie equipment, or aquarium fish, or a humidifier? Uber touts this as some of the most uncommon and strange items forgotten by passengers. Yes, there are the usual suspects, wallets, keys, and backpacks, but there's some things you think people just couldn't misplace. Like a 15-pound frozen turkey. Think you couldn't forget 12 frozen pizzas? Guess again. Or the person in Montreal leaving behind their violin. Or the rider in Vancouver dipping without a 25-pound kettlebell. The most forgetful days for passengers? Halloween. And this is excusable in my books. New Year's Day. I'm John Leatherby.
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9: From the 1130 Rogers Xfinity Internet Traffic Center, I'm Kevin Olenek, and still a closure on the Burrard Bridge as you are heading southbound for a police incident. Avoid that bridge. Take either the Granville or Canby Bridge. Honestly, recommend the Granville Bridge. Remember the dealing with that closure on the Canby Bridge from Pacific from Canby to Carroll for FIFA, so the Granville Bridge will be a better option for you. Road work started in some areas, which includes on Highway 1 from 216 to 264th, Highway 1 from Bradner Road to Clearbrook Road, and on Lougheed Highway from River Drive to 287th. Road work about to get started around the Queensboro Bridge as you are heading southbound, and there'll be lane closures to expect in both directions. 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We look at the weather. It should be a pleasant night tonight. We're expecting a low of 14 for tomorrow. Sunny but cooler, a high of 21. And Thursday, sunny skies, a high of 19. We are expecting showers on Friday and Saturday with a high of 16 on Friday and 15 on Saturday. It is currently 19 degrees in Vancouver.
0: Welcome back. I'm David Natalini. Canada-U.S. Trade Minister Dominique LeBlanc met with his American counterpart in Washington, D.C. today, along with Canada's chief trade negotiator, Janice Charette. Speaking to reporters about the meeting with U.S. Trade Representative Jamison Greer, Charette says they talked about the importance of replacing the Canada-U.S.-Mexico trade agreement with stability, certainty, and predictability.
38: One of the things we talked again with Ambassador Greer and his team again today is just how
2: successful the USMCA agreement has been for all three of our countries, that we've seen the impact for farmers, for workers, for industries in Canada, the United States, and Mexico.
0: LeBlanc says he's optimistic about the meetings, noting the road to conclusions in these conversations is sometimes not a straight line. U.S. President Donald Trump has been going on with his 51st state rhetoric. Ontario Premier Doug Ford is having none of it.
4: Here goes President Trump again, 51st state. My message to the Americans, I love the American people, but we'll never, ever be the 51st state. We're going to be proud and proud to be Canadian. We're a sovereign country. Enough of the rubbish, from President Trump. I get tired of that guy.
0: Despite claiming he's going to keep fighting for Canada, Ford is facing backlash for taking a five-month break when the spring session of the Ontario legislature only lasting 30 days. It's take two for the White House Correspondents' Dinner.
6: The dinner in April with President Trump in attendance was interrupted.
7: Everybody stay down, stay down!
6: The gunman who prosecutors say tried to assassinate the president tried and failed to get into the venue. Weijia Zhang, president of the White House Correspondents Association, says the dinner will be held July 24th at the Waldorf Astoria in Washington, formerly the Trump International Hotel. President Trump says he will be there. On social media, he called the rescheduling a sign of strength and fortitude and added, "We cannot allow lunatics to change our way of life or even its scheduling." Ed Donahue, Washington.
0: And there's been an angry protest in Southampton, England, over the police treatment of a student who was murdered last year after being falsely accused of racism.
8: The row that's erupted is really whether British policing has swung from being, I mean, I'm putting this all very crudely, from being essentially over the years, you know, a bit racist, that you wouldn't get the same kind of justice if you weren't white as if you were white, to going completely the other way. And that is that, you know, that the biggest concern the police had in this case and another case, the argument goes is, oh my goodness, we don't want to be accused of being racist, and all the politicians have piled in.
0: That was Rob Watson reporting. Up next, we're going to be taking a look at your business report. 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
1: A huge day on Bay Street. Not only did the TSX make it through the 35,000-point mark for the first time, it finished higher by more than 400 points. TSX closing up 434, or 1.25%. Celestica got a big chunk of helping make that happen. And that stock higher on the day by almost 11%. The banks all finished higher as well. Sun Life up 2.4%. Bank of Nova Scotia up by more than 2.5%. TD was up 2.1%. Canada sending a letter to the U.S. and Mexico recommending that the three countries renew the Continental Trade Pact. A letter from Canada-U.S. Trade Minister Dominic LeBlanc required as part of mandatory review of the CUSMA trade agreement. LeBlanc in Washington today to meet with his U.S. trade counterpart. While official CUSMA trade talks between Ottawa and Washington have yet to start, the U.S. and Mexico have already started their negotiations. North American markets all finishing in the black. The Dow was higher by 228 points. The S&P on a nine-day win streak now, up by 9. The NASDAQ rallied late, finishing higher by 7. Palo Alto Networks topping Wall Street's third quarter estimates, citing AI advancements. The rise of advanced AI models like Mythos have drawn attention to cyber companies and the need for better defenses. Shares are up 60% this year on the AI-driven momentum. Our dollar, 72.27 cents U.S. At the Business Center, I'm John Leatherby.
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16: 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We'll try to give it away, well, maybe tomorrow if we're lucky. We'll have an announcement at 7-Eleven tomorrow morning from Michael Kuss if he's hit or misses guaranteed high. If he misses it, of course, we'll try to give away that money in the afternoon show. 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
16: Good evening. It's Tuesday, June 2nd. I'm Jim Benny. In Vancouver right now, it's 20 degrees, mostly cloudy. Here's what's making news right now. Search crews have found the bodies of two paddleboarders that died after falling into a lake in Murren Park near Squamish on Saturday afternoon.
18: Missouri Police Board Chair says he was blindsided by the decision to force the city's top cop out the door.
19: Premier David Eby is speaking for the first time on his thoughts of the newest leader of the BC Conservatives.
16: And Vancouver Council's voted against punishing Mayor Ken Sim for his comments about one of his opposition party councillors.
20: Shea Theodore and Brett Howden combined for 6 points. Tomas Hertl, the game-winning goal late in regulation. The Golden Knights take game one of the Stanley Cup Final over the Hurricanes. Sports at 15.
1: 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It blows through the 35,000-point level, finishing higher by 434 points. Business at 26.
16: 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Time to go back to the 1130 Rogers Xfinity Internet Traffic Center. And Kevin, what are you starting with?
9: I've started at the Burrard Bridge here, Jim. There is still a closure on the Burrard Bridge for a police incident. No cars are on that bridge in either direction. So take either the Granville Bridge or the Canby Bridge. The one thing to remind you about the Canby Bridge is on the BC Place side, Pacific is closed for Canby to Carroll for FIFA. So just be aware of that. Getting ready for roadwork to start at the Queens Bridge. The work will be southbound, but lane closures will be in both directions. That generally starts at 9:30, but they start getting set up now. So if you're heading over there, do that now to get quickly in and out, or take the Stella Wasson Bridge. The roadwork has started on Highway 1 from 216th in Langley to 264th in Langley, and you are dealing with a delay westbound right now, and then in Abbotsford from on Highway 1 from Clearbrook to Bradner. And let's not forget the work on Lougheed Highway as well, as that's from River Road to 287th, and looks like you can expect delays in both directions. As we look at the weather, it will be warm tonight, a low of 14. For tomorrow, another warm day, but not as warm as today, a high of 21, and sunny skies on Thursday, a high of 19. It is currently 20 degrees in Vancouver, Jim.
16: We have traffic and weather together every 10 minutes on the ones. 1130 News Time, 9:02. Our top story now, two people who fell off their paddleboards in Browning Lake south of Squamish on the weekend have been found dead. A recovery team recovered their bodies today. The two have not been identified. A number of police and search groups were involved in trying to find them after they vanished into the water last Saturday afternoon.
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16: Surrey's police board chair says he was blindsided by the decision to ask police chair Norm Lipinski to resign or face termination. Now the chair says he's stepping down because he can't morally or ethically be part of the panel. Our Kyle Benning has the latest from the saga south of the Fraser.
18: It's a move that caught the Surrey Police Board chair off guard. Semiahmoo First Nation Chief Harley Chappell is stepping down from the role after hearing about Lipinski turning in his badge. Chappell thought last week's meeting would be uneventful.
2: I informed our board and our directors that I was not making this meeting on Friday, that they that was set, special meeting. From my understanding, it was to be an update meeting.
18: Lipinski was Surrey's top comp for 5.5 years, guiding the city through its police transition. In a statement, Interim Chief Constable Todd Masumoto says the milestones and accomplishments achieved by the SPS are a reflection of Lipinski's commitment to the service, community, and the city. I'm Kyle Benning.
16: Vancouver Mayor Ken Sim won't be facing any consequences after harassing Councillor Sean Orr. Despite being presented with a number of recommendations, the ABC majority voted not to impose any sanctions on the mayor. Councillor Rebecca Bly believes there was a strong bias to not understand both sides of the matter.
21: Making an issue of the actual protest itself versus what the complaint was about, which was the use of a City Hall press conference and the comments that were made by somebody who's been characterized, the mayor of Vancouver has been characterized as the ambassador of the city.
16: In April 2025, Sim implied Orr was anti-Semitic while at a press conference attended by Jewish faith leaders. The report did not relate to Sims' false accusations that Orr had distributed free drugs. The premier is speaking publicly for the first time since Carolyn Findlay became the new leader of the BC Conservatives. And he's not holding back.
19: Premier David Eby took jabs on her effort to take the province's top job.
22: From my perspective, the job that she's applying for right now looks a lot more like mega regional manager than premier of British Columbia. But I'll stay tuned and hear what her plans are.
19: She won the party's leadership race on Saturday, succeeding former leader John Rustad. Rustad was forced out of the BC Conservative Party in December after several disputes with other members. Findlay says she can help make the province more affordable and safer. I'm Sydney Parker.
16: Federal New Democrats think MPs who want to switch parties should have to face voters before crossing the floor. NDP parliamentary leader Don Davies has introduced a private members bill that would require MPs to sit as an independent. Then they would have to contest and win their seat under their new party's banner.
23: It's elementary that in a democracy, elections are the foundational opportunity for voters to express their democratic choice.
16: And Davies admits he's not optimistic about the majority Liberal government passing the bill, but says he hopes parliamentarians unite to restore faith in the system. Albertans are free to leave the country, but will not be taking any of their land with them. That's the message from Cindy Woodhouse-Nipinick. She is the National Chief of the Assembly of First Nations, met with King Charles Buckingham Palace today to discuss this. She says Canada needs to be reminded that First Nations were partners in the country's creation, and that relationship can't be changed through politics.
24: You know, as long as the sun shines, the green grass grows, and the rivers flow, that, you know, we're all treaty people in Canada.
16: The Alberta government is putting forward a referendum in October, asking voters if they want to remain part of Canada or to pursue separation from Canada. The BC Supreme Court has awarded a woman $210,000 after she was sexually assaulted by a man who claimed to suffer from sexsomnia. Carl Antonius claimed he had prior incidents involving parasomnia, or involuntary acts committed while asleep. He was convicted in 2020 of sexual assault for having unprotected sex with a woman who fell asleep in his bed in 2015. The woman sued Antonius for allegedly destroying her trust in people and leading her to be isolated, fearful, angry, and depressed. Antonius was a mining executive and president of the Vancouver-based Boreal Metals Corporation. Well, charges have been laid in connection with a homicide in Langley last Tuesday. 37-year-old Justin Hopkins Jones was arrested on Saturday and is now charged with second-degree murder. Police were called to Brighton Crescent just off 200th, where a 47-year-old victim was shot dead in a condo complex. IHID Sergeant Frida Fong says this case does not have ties to another shooting that took place at the same building.
25: The only connection is that it's the same location, but the parties involved are not believed to be associated, and it does not appear to be retaliatory in nature.
16: Investigators believe this is an isolated incident where the accused and victim knew each other. Hopkins Jones appears in court on Friday. An out-of-control wildfire in BC's interior has prompted an evacuation alert. The Swede Creek wildfire was discovered yesterday and has grown to 1,300 hectares. It's burning southwest of Prince George near a provincial park. The BC Wildfire Service says winds are causing the fire to grow and air crews are trying to bring it under control. The Cariboo Regional District is urging anyone in the alert zone to have a plan to leave and create grab-and-go bags. Vancouver General and the UBC Hospital Foundation have been able to raise more than $39 million in their Greater Than Cancer campaign. fundraising effort set to help doctors diagnose, treat, and research tumors at VGH. A statement from the VGH Foundation says the hospital has had the resources to treat some of the most complex cancer cases, including spine, brain, gynecologic, ocular, and abdominal tumors. The foundation notes that more than 50% of cancer patients at the hospital are referred from outside the Vancouver Coastal Health Region because of the specialized care offered at VGH. In 30 seconds, your 1130 News Radio Ferry Report. 1130 News Time, 909.
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16: 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What's up, Kevin?
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16: Hey, Burrard Bridge update moments away. Traffic and weather together on the ones.
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9: And we start at the Burrard Bridge here, Jim. I see cars moving in both directions, so it looks like the bridge is open and moving in both directions. So there was a police incident that did close it at least southbound. You are dealing with a lot of road work tonight, and you prepare for that on the Queensborough Bridge. That gets started officially at 9:30. Big, you get things set up here, so lane closures to expect in both directions. You've got the Stella Wasson Bridge, which has no work scheduled, or the Portman Bridge, which has no work scheduled. However, as you continue along Highway 1, you will have the work on Highway 1 from 216th and 264th, as well as Highway 1 from Clearbrook Road to Bradner Road, and as well as along Lougheed Highway, watch for the road work going on from 272nd to 287th in both directions. And Massey Tunnel, Alex Fraser Bridge are looking good, as are the Richmond to Vancouver bridges. See, no delays on the Oak Street, Knight Street, or Arthur Lang Bridge. Looking at the weather, it's a mild night tonight, a low of 14. Sunny, but a little cooler tomorrow, which we could use, a high of 21. A little cooler on Thursday as well, a high of 19. We are expecting showers for the afternoon and the evening on Friday, a high of 16. We are currently at 20 degrees in Vancouver, Jim.
16: We have traffic and weather together every 10 minutes on the ones. AI for medical advice, yes, but not so much for a diagnosis. A study shows nearly half of Canadians prefer human accountability.
33: That poll by New Liaison Strategy says almost half of us say we've used an AI chatbot for medical advice, but 68% said they'd rather wait for a human doctor. David Valentin is with Liaison Strategies and says nearly half of Canadians have already used an AI chatbot for medical advice. The question now is whether institutions can earn permission for higher risk uses. The study found 46% of residents said they have used an AI chatbot for medical advice in the past 12 months. 68% said they'd rather wait 2 weeks for a human doctor than receive an immediate AI diagnosis. I'm Shelley Summers.
16: Up next in sports, a one-goal difference in Game 1 of the Stanley Cup Final. 11:30 news time, 9:13.
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16: 18 degrees and partly cloudy downtown. Good evening, I'm Jim Benny. Here's what's making news right now. Two paddleboarders who fell into Browning Lake in Murren Park on the weekend have been found dead. He says he was blindsided. Surrey's police chair has quit after being told Surrey's police chief is now the ex-chief. And coming up,
17: Secretary of State Marco Rubio says he's optimistic about potentially resuming nuclear talks with Iran.
16: 11:30 news time, 9:15. Time for a sports update. And for Sportsnet 650, home of the Canucks, here's Marcus Fitzgerald.
18: Stanley Cup final opened with a banger in Carolina. Tomas Hertl scored the winner with 3.5 minutes to go in the third period to give the Vegas Golden Knights a victory on the road in this championship series. Braden McNabb and Shea Theodore combining for 6 points for Vegas as well. Both teams 0-for on the power play in this game. The goaltending at both ends, kind of average. It's an even series, at least for now. Game two is Thursday, though, and the Golden Knights will look for a 2-0 series edge on the road. Vegas, unflappable all postseason long, by the way. Open this game down 2-0 in a blink. Nikolai Ehlers with a pair for the Canes. The Vancouver Canucks would like to be in the Stanley Cup final in the next, oh, I don't know, half decade or so. Manny Malhotra was announced last night as the club's new head coach. The new GM, Ryan Johnson, met the media today, talked about a number of different things, including who the next captain of the franchise might be.
20: I am a firm believer that the captain presents itself. The captain eventually rises to the surface where you just don't have a choice. It's in your gut. It's in, everybody can feel it. I don't like forcing that position on someone that might change the dynamic of your team, or it might change that player when it's not that obvious or that accepted by the group. I've seen it in my time as a player, as a GM in the AHL. I've been very strategic even about assistant captains, and I don't think those are things you just hand around.
18: Sports at 15 and 45 past every hour. Harney time. Sportsnet.ca/650.
16: Coming up, the January 6th protesters in the States won't be getting money from the U.S. government after all. 11:30 news time, 9:17.
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16: This is 11:30 News Radio. Hello, I'm Jim Benny. Canada-U.S. Trade Minister Dominique Leblanc has met with his American counterpart in Washington, D.C. Leblanc says his meeting with U.S. Trade Rep Jamieson Greer and Canada's Chief Trade Negotiator Janice Charette was positive.
34: Madame Charette and I raised the long-standing issues around sectoral tariffs, on issues critical to the Canadian economy, automobiles, steel, aluminum, softwood lumber, of course.
16: DeBlanc also says they discussed the letter he sent to his American and Mexican counterparts on Monday, in which he confirmed Canada would be ready to extend CUSMA by 16 years. The Canadian Heritage Department has ordered a financial audit of transactions and activities at the Office of the Commissioner of Indigenous Languages, but would not elaborate about the specific allegations received in anonymous complaints. The arms-length body was set up 5 years ago and receives funding through Ottawa. Manitoba Métis Federation President David Chartrand says he is still optimistic the office will do good work.
0: I hope the next 5 years is something that will really show that it can work, it will work, and if you bring people together, solutions are there.
16: Canadian Heritage has said it contracted an independent third party to conduct the audit and has notified the commissioner. Palestinian students who have been stranded in a third country are now seeing their Canadian visas processed after a long wait.
6: A spokesperson for the immigration minister says expedited visa processing for 37 Gazan students and their families is now underway. It comes after a lengthy advocacy campaign by Canadian academics who've been calling on the government to do more for Palestinian students. Some of them have been waiting upwards of 2 years for a visa decision. Palestinian students and scholars at risk says the 37 are master's and PhD level students who've been accepted to research roles at Canadian schools. Jason White, The Canadian Press.
16: While you watch SkyTrain being extended to Langley and along Broadway, we can tell you Quebec is getting almost 10 figures in federal funding for transit and other projects. Prime Minister Mark Carney says the deal will transfer nearly $10 billion in federal funds over 10 years to fund infrastructure projects. Not all of it is for transit. Some will be used to fund hospitals. Kevin's here with traffic in just a moment. Traffic and weather together on the ones right here on 1130 News Radio.
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9: From the 1130 Rogers Xfinity Internet Traffic Center, I'm Kevin Olenek. We will start at the Burrard Bridge. There are cars moving in both directions. So I'm assuming that the Burrard Bridge is now open in both directions. There was a police incident that closed it at least southbound, but you're moving on the Burrard Bridge. Now remember, if you are taking the Cambie Bridge from Broadway to downtown, Pacific from the Cambie Bridge to Carroll is closed in both directions and will be until the end of July. We will head over to the Queensborough Bridge where you can prepare for road work going on there. The road work will be southbound, but you've got to expect delays in both directions. I just got word of a new collision in Surrey on 67th A Avenue and 144th Street. There are emergency crews on arriving for that. And back to road work on Highway 1, you can expect back that from 216th to 264th in Langley, as well as from Clearbrook Road to Bradner Road, as well as on Lougheed Highway from around River Road at 2287th. As for the weather, it's a warm night tonight. We will have a low of 14. Tomorrow, cooler, but still warm, a high of 21. Thursday, sunny skies, a high of 19. We are expecting showers for Friday and Saturday with a high of 16 on Friday and 15 on Saturday. It is currently 20 degrees in Vancouver.
16: 1130 News Time, 923. Hello, I'm Jim Benny. The Prime Minister admits there is weakness in the Canadian economy, but stopped short of using the word recession. City News Parliament Hill reporter Cormac McSweeney has more from Ottawa.
22: These were actually the first comments that Mark Carney has made about the recession since that data came out on Friday. And he definitely avoided using the R word, recession. But he did talk a little bit about what our economy is going through and then defended his approach. So on the weaknesses, he admit there are some weaknesses in the economy, but he suggest that this was to be expected. He said there was no doubt going to be some uneven numbers and what he calls choppiness as a result of the changes that he's trying to bring in to reshape our economy, trying to end our reliance on the United States and find new trading partners to rework the way work is done here in Canada, especially when it comes to approving major projects and cutting red tape.
16: The country's conservative leader says the prime minister isn't being straight with Canadians, saying he should admit there is a recession. U.S. Secretary of State Marco Rubio says he's optimistic about potentially resuming nuclear talks with Iran.
1: Acting Attorney General Todd Blanche told a House committee,
2: "We are not moving forward with the fund, period."
1: New York Democrat Grace Meng asked,
3: "Not moving forward ever?"
2: Correct.
3: Oh.
1: The administration had said the fund was essential to make up for what officials insist was weaponized law enforcement during the Biden administration. Blanche said the Justice Department was not abandoning part of a settlement with the IRS that gave President Trump and his family immunity from tax audits. The president sued the IRS over leaked tax returns. Ed Donahue, Washington.
16: The U.S. government is scrapping a $1.8 billion fund meant to compensate the president's allies.
1: Acting Attorney General Todd Blanche told a House committee,
2: "We are not moving forward with the fund, period."
1: New York Democrat Grace Meng asked,
3: "Not moving forward ever?"
2: Correct.
3: Oh.
1: The administration had said the fund was essential to make up for what officials insist was weaponized law enforcement during the Biden administration. Blanche said the Justice Department was not abandoning part of a settlement with the IRS that gave President Trump and his family immunity from tax audits. The president sued the IRS over leaked tax returns. Ed Donahue, Washington.
16: The UN Refugee Agency has warned a fall in humanitarian funding could significantly worsen conditions for more than 1 million refugees in Bangladesh.
5: Agency say life in the Rohingya camps in Bangladesh's Cox's Bazar area remains bleak. Overcrowded and fragile, the settlements face constant threats from extreme weather, disease, and insecurity. Last month, the UN launched an appeal for $710 million to fund food, shelter, healthcare, education, and protection services for the displaced Rohingya population this year. However, the appeal still remains only about 60% funded.
16: Ambassador Atarajan with details. A record day for Bay Street. John Leatherby has that coming up in business on 1130 News Radio.
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25: A huge day on Bay Street. Not only did the TSX make it through the 35,000-point mark for the first time, it finished higher by more than 400 points. TSX closing up 434, or 1.25%. Celestica got a big chunk of helping make that happen. And that stock higher on the day by almost 11%. The banks all finished higher as well. Sun Life up 2.4%. Bank of Nova Scotia up by more than 2.5%. TD was up 2.1%. Canada? sending a letter to the U.S. and Mexico recommending that the three countries renew the Continental Trade Pact. A letter from Canada-U.S. Trade Minister Dominic LeBlanc required as part of mandatory review of the CUSMA trade agreement. LeBlanc in Washington today to meet with his U.S. trade counterpart. While official CUSMA trade talks between Ottawa and Washington have yet to start, the U.S. and Mexico have already started their negotiations. North American markets all finishing in the black. The Dow was higher by 228 points. The S&P on a nine-day win streak now, up by nine. The NASDAQ rallied late, finishing higher by seven. Palo Alto Networks topping Wall Street's third quarter estimates, citing AI advancements. The rise of advanced AI models like Mythos have drawn attention to cyber companies and the need for better defenses. Shares are up 60% this year on the AI-driven momentum. Our dollar, 72.27 cents U.S. At the Business Center, I'm John Leatherby.
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6: Hello there, and thank you for joining us. It's Tuesday, June 2nd, and I'm David Natalini. Taking a look at the weather forecast, we're sitting at 18 degrees and it's mostly cloudy. And here's what's making news right now. Two bodies have been pulled from a lake south of Squamish after a multi-day search for some missing paddleboarders.
7: The decision forcing Surrey's top cop out of his job is having ripple effects at that city's police board.
6: Vancouver Mayor Ken Sim will not be facing any sanctions after some recent decisions at City Hall.
8: We're hearing the first reaction from BC's Premier about what he thinks of the newest leader of the opposition.
9: A fun one in Raleigh for the opener of the Stanley Cup Final. It goes to the Vegas Golden Knights on the road over the Hurricanes. Sports at 45.
10: What a day for the TSX. It finishes above 35,000 for the first time, closing higher by 434 points. Business at 56.
6: First, it's 9:31. And now over to the Rogers Xfinity Internet Traffic Center. Here's Kevin Olenek.
11: And at 9:31, we can expect the delays at the Queensboro Bridge as per usual lately, David, because of the work that they are doing southbound. So lane closures in both directions. You're delayed on the New West side and the Richmond side. Not on the Burnaby side, but this is the time that you will be taking either A, the Stella Wasson Bridge, or B, the Port Mann Bridge. As you head east, though, on the Port Mann Bridge, you will have road work to expect on Highway 1 from 216th to 264th, as well as on Highway 1 from Clearbrook Road to Bradner Road. And then on Lougheed Highway as well, and around the from 272nd to 287th, pardon me, in both directions. It looks like there are some delays on the Lougheed Highway as you're going into Port Coquitlam. If there is something going on there, let me know at star pound 1130. This is as you're approaching Pitt River Road. And North Shore, no delays on the Ironworkers Bridge, no delays on the Lionsgate Bridge, and no work is scheduled on the Ironworkers Bridge tonight. As we look at the weather, we are looking at some warm night tonight, a low of 14. Tomorrow, sunny, but a little cooler than it has been, a high of 21. Sunny skies on Thursday, a high of 19. It is currently 18 degrees in Vancouver. David?
6: Thank you very much, Kevin. 11:30 news time is 9:32. And now on to your top stories. The bodies of two paddleboarders have been pulled out of Browning Lake south of Squamish. The two fell into the water Saturday afternoon, and Murrin Provincial Park was closed while search crews tried to look for them. They were discovered earlier today. Squamish RCMP have not told us who they are at this current moment.
5: Now, 11:30 News Radio. In-depth team coverage.
6: In the meantime, the decision by Surrey's Police Board to force its chief to resign is having ripple effects across the city. Our Kyle Benning has more on the fallout surrounding the dismissal of Norm Lipinski.
7: The chair of Surrey's Police Board says he's stepping down. Semiahmoo First Nation Chief Harley Chappell was leading the body, but says none of the other directors reached out to him, letting him know about their decision to force Lipinski off the force at a special meeting he could not attend on Friday.
12: Just knowing and feeling and sensing that if this is the direction that the board chooses to go, I don't want any part of it.
7: He says he first learned about it on Monday. In a statement, Interim Chief Constable Tom Matsumoto thanked Lipinski for his leadership of the service over the last 5.5 years, as well as his nearly 5-decade-long policing career. I'm Kyle Benning.
6: Vancouver City Council won't be sanctioning the mayor after an investigation had found he violated the city's code of conduct and harassed a councillor. The report was prompted by two incidents last year where Ken Sim implied that Sean Orr was anti-Semitic or supported terrorist organizations. While some councillors took issue with how the report was conducted, Councillor Rebecca Bly believed it was focused and fair.
13: And I get that this is a difficult situation for people outside of City Hall, but what they look to in us as a council and a mayor is to listen to all sides.
6: The report recommended the mayor either be reprimanded, apologize, attend council.

0: counseling or be removed from some committees. Premier David Eby is speaking publicly for the first time since Carolyn Findlay was elected as the new leader of the BC Conservatives over the weekend.
1: After a quick congratulations, the Premier dove right in with the punches.
2: There's a lot of sort of punditry and speculation about Carolyn Findlay, about the BC Conservatives, about divisions internally. You see what we're focused on here as a government, housing for British Columbians.
1: Findlay won over this weekend on the fourth ballot with 51% of the vote. She takes over from interim leader Trevor Halford. Halford was in place since December when John Rustad resigned after being pushed out by the party over disputes with other members. I'm Sydney Parker.
0: NDP parliamentary leader Don Davies has introduced a private members bill that says no MP would be permitted to cross the floor without first sitting as an independent and then contesting the winning that and then contesting and winning a seat under the new party banner.
3: Legislation that would require members of parliament who crossed the floor to obtain the consent of their voters in a by-election.
0: Davies says Prime Minister Carney's move to secure a majority government through floor crossers is undemocratic and makes people question the legitimacy of democratic institutions. The National Chief of the Assembly of First Nations has rebuked the Alberta Separation Movement during a meeting with King Charles at Buckingham Palace today. Here's Cindy Woodhouse-Nepenak with more.
4: Canada needs to be reminded that First Nations, you know, and I know that the King was there with us in unison, that, First Nations, are foundational partners in the creation of Canada, and our relationship cannot be changed or moved just from politics.
0: The Alberta government is putting forward a referendum in October that's going to ask voters if they want to remain part of Canada or to pursue separation from the country.
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0: A woman who was sexually assaulted by a man who claimed he could have sex while asleep has been awarded $210,000 in damages. The BC Supreme Court says Carl Antonius was convicted in 2020 of having unprotected sex with a woman who fell asleep in his bed. He was sentenced to 2 years less a day, but the woman was later told Antonius had been let out on parole after serving just over 7 months. The woman's lawyer says the assault irreparably destroyed her trust in people and left her struggling with feelings of self-blame and self-hatred. Justice Warren Millman awarded the woman $200,000 in damages and a little over $10,000 in special damages for future care. We have an update to a murder case in Langley we told you about last week. 37-year-old Justin Hopkins Jones was arrested on Saturday and is now charged with second-degree murder. A 47-year-old victim was shot last Tuesday in a condo complex on Brighton Crescent just off 200th Street. Integrated Homicide Investigation Team Sergeant Frida Fong says even though it's a complex situation, officers were able to locate and arrest Hopkins Jones within days of being called in.
7: This was made possible by the witnesses who came forward with information, and because of our strong collaboration with our policing partners across the Lower Mainland.
0: Police say this is believed to be isolated and the accused and victim knew each other.
5: 1130 News Radio. Wildfire update.
0: A raging wildfire southwest of Prince George has prompted the regional district to issue an evacuation alert. The Cariboo Regional District is warning about the risk to life due to the Sweet Creek wildfire. The fire has grown to 1,300 hectares in size and is burning out of control, according to the BC Wildfire Service. Wind, dry conditions, and warm weather have led to the fire to rapidly grow. Crews are now trying to contain the blaze on the ground and through air tankers. And provincial health officers say the risk of an illness from an invasive mosquito carrying a brain swelling virus is low. This comes after a study looking into the mosquitoes on the Sea to Sky corridor last year came out. The BC Center for Disease Control says a specific mosquito species tested positive for carrying the infection. 15 known cases of the virus have been detected in BC between 2009 and 2024. The center says the study can help inform the response to future infections. Still to come, the 1130 News Radio Border Report. It's 9:39.
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8: So I just talk into the mic?
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8: Hey, Vancouver. 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She'd tell people, if you don't know, call Mo, or why is your father never home? 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
9: Looking good at the border in both directions, David. It's a 5 to 10 minute wait at all crossings southbound. It is also a 5 to 10 minute wait at all crossings northbound, including for commercial trucks. You can find the latest border wait times anytime at vancouver.citynews.ca/border. David?
0: Thank you very much, Kevin. He'll be back in 60 seconds for your traffic and weather. It's now 9:40.
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0: 11:30 news time is 9:41. And now back over to the traffic center. We're starting on the Queensboro with Kevin Olenek.
9: Yeah, it's that time of night, David, isn't it, where the Queensboro Bridge is delayed in all directions for the road work that is mostly southbound, but they have lane closures on the bridge in both directions. And it causes delays on the Burnaby side where you're back to Marine Way, and on the New West side where Stewartson Way is back to 20th Street. The Stella Wasson Bridge or the Portman Bridge will be good options for you. You got a lot of work, though, along Surrey to be aware of. A Highway 15 between 40th Avenue and 28th B Avenue. The right turn lane is closed until 5. And then on Highway 15 in between 48th Avenue and 68th Avenue in both directions until 5 a.m. On Highway 1 from 216 to 264th, expect road work in Langley, as well as in Abbotsford on Highway 1 from Clearbrook Road to Bradner Road. And it looks like a lot of road work on a Lougheed Highway between 272nd and 281st. So, do drive carefully. You're getting seen a lot of road work as we approach FIFA here. You'll see more and more of it, so drive carefully wherever you're going. As we look at the weather, it will be a warm night tonight. We'll have a low of 14. Sunny, but a little cooler tomorrow, a high of 21. Sunny skies on Thursday, a high of 19. We're expecting showers on Friday, a high of 16. It is currently 18 degrees in Vancouver. David?
0: Thank you very much, Kevin. Well, the NHL commissioner held his State of the League address before Game 1 of the Stanley Cup Final tonight.
14: It's Gary Bettman's 74th birthday, and he will soon begin a 34th year running the National Hockey League. But Sportsnet's Elliot Friedman reported today that Bettman has been speaking with NHL execs about his succession plan. So how did the commissioner respond to that today?
15: You know, I am 74, and I do acknowledge the fact that I can't do this forever. We have been in discussions as to what a succession plan might look like.
14: Bettman also confirmed that league revenues this season could hit $8 billion, and the NHL is not currently looking at expansion. From the Sports Center, I'm Alex Sixero.
0: And it's a funding boost that will help British Columbians fight cancer. The VGH and UBC Hospital Foundation announced it raised more than $39 million in its Greater Than Cancer campaign. The donations will go towards better and earlier diagnostic tools, treatment, and research at Vancouver General. The foundation says 30,000 people are expected to be diagnosed with cancer across the province this year alone. VGH currently has the resources to support patients living with more complex cases like spine, brain, and ocular cancers. Up next, we're going to be taking a look at your top stories and having a check of sports.
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0: Hello there, my name is David Natalini, and here's what's making news right now. The bodies of two paddleboarders have been pulled from Browning Lake today after an extensive search for them. Chair of the Surrey Police Board, Harley Chappell, says he felt blindsided by the decision to oust Norm Lipinski from the SPS. And after sports,
20: it's take two for the White House Correspondents' Dinner.
0: But first, from Sportsnet Radio, here's Marcus Fitzgerald.
21: Hurdle for Sissons, back to Hurdle, scores! It's Tomas Hurdle with the go-ahead goal, 3:24 to go.
22: That's the goal that turned out to be your winner. It was back and forth in the opener at the Stanley Cup Final. Nikolaj Ehlers scored a pair, a couple of highlight reel goals to get it started. You thought the Hurricanes were off and running, just based on how they'd looked this entire playoffs, 12-1 coming in. But the way Vegas looked in these playoffs, they don't get down. They don't panic. They did not do that on Tuesday. They come back to win 5-4. They get a lot of help from the back end. Shea Theodore and Brett Howden combining for 6 points in this game. Theodore with a goal and two helpers as well. So Vegas suddenly 3 wins away from a Stanley Cup championship. Game two is set for Thursday on Sportsnet and CBC. Some other NHL news from the day. Zach Werenski wins the Norris Trophy as the NHL's top defenseman. The Columbus Blue Jackets blue liner, certainly one of the best in the sport. As for the action on the diamond, Matt Olson hit his 17th home run of the season. The Blue Jays falling short to the Atlanta Braves 4-3 in a series opener. A huge slate in the bigs on Tuesday. You can check all that out at sportsnet.ca. We've got the Stanley Cup Final kicking off this week. The NBA Finals begin on Wednesday in San Antonio. Victor Wembanyama and the Spurs facing Jalen Brunson and the Knicks. It's Wemby's league, it seems, right now, but the Knicks are on fire, having won 11 straight games coming into this finals matchup. Sportsnet will have game two for you on Friday. Sports at 15 and 45 past every hour. Harney time, sportsnet.ca.
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0: You're listening to 1130 News Radio. I'm David Natalini. The Federal Immigration Department says expedited visa processing for 37 Gazan students and their families who are stranded in third world countries is now underway. Reporter Jason White explains an advocacy group says the visa interview process has been more like a witch hunt.
25: Palestinian students and scholars at risk says the interviewers are pressing the students on their reasons for attending state-funded universities in Gaza under a Hamas government. The president of the University of Toronto Faculty Association says Gazan students in Egypt would have already been cleared by Israel to cross the border. So she says there's no reason to believe they have a credible connection to Hamas.
0: Our wire service has reached out to the immigration minister's office for a response. A Canadian group that works to keep the internet surveillance free says proposed changes won't salvage a federal bill to help police and intelligence services. The government says the bill will ensure law enforcement agencies have the legal tools to respond to modern modern crime in a manner consistent with the Charter of Rights and Freedoms. But Open Media Executive Director Matt Hatfield calls the bill an enormous own goal against Canada's economy and security. He's told the House of Commons Public Safety Committee democracies don't keep a filing cabinet of every citizen's sensitive information in case it's useful to spies or police. And Uber has released its annual list of items left behind in its vehicles by Canadians, and it's a doozy.
1: How about a full set of goalie equipment, or aquarium fish, or a humidifier? Uber touts this as some of the most uncommon and strange items forgotten by passengers. Yes, there are the usual suspects, wallets, keys, and backpacks, but there's some things you think people just couldn't misplace. Like a 15-pound frozen turkey. Think you couldn't forget 12 frozen pizzas? Guess again. Or the person in Montreal leaving behind their violin. Or the rider in Vancouver dipping without a 25-pound kettlebell. The most forgetful days for passengers? Halloween, and this is excusable in my books, New Year's Day. I'm John Leatherby.
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9: From the 1130 Rogers Xfinity Internet Traffic Center, I'm Kevin Olenek. We will start in Vancouver. I'm noticing some delays for a collision on Main Street and Union Street in all directions here. So looks like emergency crews are on scene for this one, so watch out for that. As far as the Queensborough Bridge, as that's where we'll go to next, you're dealing with delays in all directions because there's some road work as you're heading southbound, and this is the usual time of night that they start. It usually goes from 9:30 p.m. until around 5 a.m. on weekdays. So you're backed up on the Richmond side to pass the pedestrian overpass. Burnaby side, you're back to Marine Way. And U.S. side, is Stewartson Way is blocked as well. Take the Stella Wasson Bridge or the Portman Bridge. A reminder, work about to get started on the Massey Tunnel as well. This will be southbound in the right lane. That will go on until 4:30, as well as on Highway 99, southbound in between 80th Street to 72nd Street. That starts in about 10 minutes. As we look at the weather, a mild night tonight, a low of 14. Sunny skies, but a little cooler tomorrow, a high of 21. Sunny skies on Thursday, a high of 19. We are preparing for showers for Friday and Saturday, a high of 16 on Friday and 15 on Saturday. It is currently 18 degrees in Vancouver.
0: Welcome back. I'm David Natalini. Canada-U.S. Trade Minister Dominique LeBlanc met with his American counterpart in Washington, D.C. today, along with Canada's chief trade negotiator, Janice Charette. Speaking to reporters about the meeting with U.S. Trade Representative Jameson Greer, Charette says they talked about the importance of replacing the Canada-U.S.-Mexico trade agreement with stability, certainty, and predictability.
30: One of the things we talked again with Ambassador Greer and his team again today is just how successful the USMCA agreement has been for all three of our countries, that we've seen the impact for farmers, for workers, for industries in Canada, the United States, and Mexico.
0: LeBlanc says he's optimistic about the meetings, noting the road to conclusions in these conversations is sometimes not a straight line. U.S. President Donald Trump has been going on with his 51st state rhetoric. Ontario Premier Doug Ford is having none of it.
31: Here goes President Trump again, 51st state. My message to the Americans, I love the American people, but we'll never, ever be the 51st state. we're going to be proud and proud to be Canadian. We're a sovereign country. Enough of the rubbish, from President Trump. I get tired of that guy.
0: Despite claiming he's going to keep fighting for Canada, Ford is facing backlash for taking a five-month break when the spring session of the Ontario legislature only lasting 30 days. It's take two for the White House Correspondents' Dinner.
6: The dinner in April with President Trump in attendance was interrupted.
8: Everybody stay down, stay down!
6: The gunman who prosecutors say tried to assassinate the president tried and failed to get into the venue. Weijia Zhang, president of the White House Correspondents Association, says the dinner will be held July 24th at the Waldorf Astoria in Washington, formerly the Trump International Hotel. President Trump says he will be there. On social media, he called the rescheduling a sign of strength and fortitude and added, "We cannot allow lunatics to change our way of life or even its scheduling." Ed Donahue, Washington.
0: And there's been an angry protest in Southampton, England, over the police treatment of a student who was murdered last year after being falsely accused of racism.
10: The row that's erupted is really where the British policing has swung from being, I mean, I'm putting this all very crudely, from being essentially over the years, you know, a bit racist, that you wouldn't get the same kind of justice if you weren't white as if you were white, to going completely the other way. And that is that, you know, that the biggest concern the police had in this case and in other cases, the argument goes is, oh my goodness, we don't want to be accused of being racist, and all the politicians have piled in.
0: That was Rob Watson reporting. Up next, we're going to be taking a look at your business reports. 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
1: Mexico recommending the extension of the trade deal among Canada, the U.S., and Mexico for another 16 years. U.S.-Canada Trade Minister Dominic LeBlanc meeting with his U.S. counterpart in Washington today. As this country and the U.S. haven't started head-to-head talks, the Mexicans and U.S. wrapped up their first round of talks, concentrating on the auto sector. LeBlanc has also sent a letter to all involved recommending the deal be renewed for that 16-year window. A climate advocacy group says attempts to push corporate Canada to reduce emissions have failed to yield the desired results. Investors for Paris Compliance, which for the past 5 years has asked companies to honor their voluntary climate commitments, says financial market regulators now have to step in. A senior advisor with the organization says prodding big corporations to budge on emissions reductions has been proven tough. As a result, he says financial regulators have to take bolder steps, such as requiring companies to make climate risk disclosures. This was a record day for the TSX. Bay Street finishing higher by 1.25%. 35,169, breaking through the 35,000 point plateau for the first time. It was up higher by 434. The Dow Jones in the black by 228 points. S&P now on a 9-day winning streak. It's up by 9 points. The NASDAQ finished higher by 7. The Canadian dollar, 72.27 cents U.S. At the Business Center, I'm John Leatherby.
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3: 9:59 at 11:30 News Radio. A man from the Lower Mainland is charged with first-degree murder after a fatal shooting in Surrey. Shots rang out near 176, just north of 32nd on January 13th. That's where 46-year-old Baljinder Singh Garcha was found with gunshot wounds and died at the scene. It's believed to be a targeted shooting. 32-year-old Brian Kiraly Miller will appear in court on Friday. This is CKWX AM 1130 in Vancouver. 1130 news time, 10 o'clock.
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3: Good evening. It's Tuesday, June 2nd. I'm Jim Benny. It's 16 degrees and cloudy downtown, and here's what's making news right now. Two missing paddleboarders have been found dead near Squamish.
7: The decision forcing Surrey's top cop out of his job is having ripple effects at that city's police board.
18: Surrey Police Chief Constable Norm Lipinski has been forced out of the top job. The change by the Surrey Police Board has now sparked some tension among members.
3: Vancouver New Democrat Don Davies is proposing a law that would force floor crossers to face their voters before switching parties.
19: Aldergrove Shea Theodore with a three-point night to help lead the Vegas Golden Knights to a Game 1 upset over the Hurricanes in the Cup Final. Sports at 15.
1: After breaking through the 35,000 plateau for the first time, TSX finishes higher by 434 points. Business at 26.
3: 11:30 news time, 10:01. 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
9: And we'll start in Surrey this time here. Jim, there is a reported collision on 32nd Avenue and Highway 15, 176th Street, with delays in all directions. You do have a lot of road work to be aware of in Surrey anyway that is not going to help you, which includes on Highway 15 here in a couple of different areas as you are heading northbound and... northbound around the, between 40th Avenue and 28B Avenue. That's actually in both directions, as well as between 68A Avenue and 48th Avenue as well. Both of those are going on until around 5 a.m. There's also a collision in Vancouver. This is on Main Street and Union Street with delays in all directions and emergency crews on scene. Speaking of road work, we do need to talk about the Queensboro Bridge, where it is heavy in all directions, especially on the Richmond side, where you're packed to around the pedestrian overpass, but Burnaby side, Stewartson Way is back to Marineway, and then the U.S. side, Stewartson Way is back to 20th Street. So delays in all directions. Take the Stella Wasson Bridge or the Portman Bridge. Now, there is road work scheduled on Highway 1 as well from 216 to 264th, and you are seeing some delays as you hit Glover Road to 232nd, and no delays westbound, but again, work is going on in both directions, as well as in Abbotsford on Highway 1 from Clearbrook Road to Bradner Road. As we look at the weather, we are looking at a mild night tonight, a low of 14. Sunny, but a little cooler tomorrow, a high of 21. And then sunny skies on Thursday, a high of 19. It is currently 21 degrees in Vancouver, Jim.
3: 11:30 news time, 10:02. Police in Squamish have provided an update regarding their search for two missing paddleboarders. RCMP say the underwater recovery team attended Browning Lake today and have recovered two bodies. Mounties were first called to the area on Saturday afternoon, after the pair entered the water and did not resurface. 11:30 news time, 11:03.
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3: More developments tonight. It's a move by Surrey's police board that has sent shockwaves across the city.
7: The board chair has stepped down after he heard his fellow members left Police Chief Norm Lipinski with an ultimatum. Quit or you'll be fired. Semiamu First Nation Chief Harley Chappell heads the Surrey Police Board and is stepping down from his post, saying he cannot morally or ethically be part of it moving forward.
20: We shouldn't have been influenced by any politics, whether that's provincial or municipal. But, I kind of get those inklings that we had some other things going on that didn't work in that favor.
7: Chappell notes he believes the board's motion to dismiss Lipinski violates its governance policies and the Provincial Police Act. Lipinski led the Surrey Police Service through the city's transition away from the RCMP. In a statement, Interim Chief Constable Tom Matsumoto says he's committed to serving the role while the board starts its search for a long-term replacement. I'm Kyle Benning.
3: Vancouver Mayor Ken Sim won't be sanctioned after all, after harassing a city councillor last year. The ABC Majority Council voted against recommendations for Sim to be punished or apologize for implying that Sean Orr was anti-Semitic or supported terrorist organizations. Councillor Brian Montague says he had serious concerns about the investigation.
0: In my professional opinion, I don't believe that this came remotely close to meeting the level of being an investigative report. I also have some deep concerns about the continued weaponization of the Integrity Commissioner's Office.
3: Montague criticized the report's lack of interviews, and his motion to simply receive the report was passed. Sim was found to have violated the city's code of conduct over his activity on social media, calling on Orr to apologize at a city news conference. The premier speaking out about Carrie Lynn Finley for the first time since she became leader of the BC Conservatives.
4: David Eby was asked about Finley during a housing conference this morning.
6: I wish her congratulations. She's making her priorities clear to me. Looks like she's focused on dividing people, including her own caucus. That's a big topic of conversation.
4: Finley won over commentator Caroline Elliott on Saturday in the fourth ballot of the leadership race to replace former leader John Rustad. Rustad was chased out of office over disputes that led to the removal or departure of five legislators first elected as conservatives, including both Amelia Boltby and Eleanor Sturco, who now sit as independents. I'm Sydney Parker.
3: NDP parliamentary leader Don Davies is behind a private members bill that would compel floor crossers to face their voters before switching parties. The Vancouver Kingsway MP says Prime Minister Carney's move to secure a majority government through floor crossings is undemocratic. It makes people question the legitimacy of democratic institutions.
8: The notion that only government members get resources for their constituencies smacks of the pork barrel politics more reminiscent of the United States Deep South than in Canada.
3: The bill says no MP would be permitted to cross the floor without first sitting as an independent and then contesting and winning a seat under the new party banner. The National Chief of the Assembly of First Nations says Canada needs to be reminded that First Nations were participants in the country's creation, and that relationship can't be changed through politics. Cindy Woodhouse-Nepenyuk rebuked the Alberta Separation Movement during a meeting with King Charles at Buckingham Palace today. She was asked about that during an interview.
10: Well, I mean, look, we've got a beautiful country. If you don't want to be a part of it, you are free to leave. And you won't be taking any land with you.
3: The Alberta government is putting forward a referendum in October asking voters if they want to remain part of Canada or to pursue separation from Canada. The case of a man who claimed to suffer from sexsomnia has ended with a woman being given $210,000 in damages. In 2020, Carl Antonius was convicted of sexually assaulting a woman who fell asleep in his bed in 2015. The woman sued Antonius in 2022. But the BC Supreme Court ruling says he never responded, so the woman won a default judgment. During Antonius' criminal trial, he said he had prior incidents where he did things involuntarily while sleeping. His defense lawyer has not commented on this whole situation. Charges have been laid in connection with a killing in Langley last Tuesday. 37-year-old Justin Hopkins Jones was arrested on Saturday and is now charged with second-degree murder. It happened on Brighton Crescent just off 200th, where a 47-year-old was shot dead in a condo complex. Investigators believe this is an isolated incident where the two knew each other. Hopkins Jones remains in custody and will be in court on Friday.
5: 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Wildfire update.
3: A new wildfire in the Cariboo has prompted an evacuation alert. The BC Wildfire Service says the Swede Creek Fire is 1,300 hectares and burning out of control southwest of Prince George. They say the fire is slowly showing aggressive behavior due to warm and dry conditions. The regional district is asking people up there to be prepared to leave on a short notice should conditions change. The VGH and UBC Hospital Foundation says its Greater Than Cancer campaign raised more than $39,000. The fundraiser was set up to advance cancer diagnostics, treatment, and research at Vancouver General. VGH Foundation says more than 30,000 people are expected to be diagnosed with cancer across the province this year. The funds are set to address the growing demands for faster and more accurate diagnoses and treatment spaces. In just about 30 seconds, your 11:30 News Radio Ferry Report. 11:30 News Time, 10:08.
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9: And we started Surrey here, Jim, because there was a collision on 32nd Avenue and 176th Street with emergency crews on scene. That appears to have quickly cleared. However, still dealing with a collision in Vancouver on Main Street and Union Street with delays in all directions. Again, emergency crews are on scene. If you're going, if you are in North Vancouver around the Mount Seymour Parkway, watch for deer. There are deer on the parkway. This is between Apex and Strathaven. Thank you for the call on that. Drive with caution and watch out for that. We don't want to see any deer get hurt, or you get hurt for that matter as well. Road work. Then let's head over to the Queensboro Bridge, where you are dealing with delays in all directions. On the Richmond side, you're back to the pedestrian overpass. Burnaby side, you're back to Marine Way. Stewartson Way on the new west side is back to 20th Street. Remember, this is the road work that is going on southbound and is going on until 5 a.m. So you can take the Stella Wasson Bridge or the Portman Bridge. Eastbound Highway 1, you do have a delay to expect at around 232nd because they are doing road work from 216 to 264th in both directions, as well as on Highway 1 from Clearbrook Road to Bradner Road. And don't forget the work on Lougheed Highway as well in Maple Ridge from 272nd to 287th. As we look at the weather, we are looking at a mild night tonight, a low of 14. Sunny, but a little cooler tomorrow, a high of 21. Sunny skies on Thursday, a high of 19. Showers on Friday, a high of 16. It is currently 18 degrees in Vancouver, Jim.
3: 11:30 news time, 10:12. A poll shows that most of us are okay with using AI for medical advice. But we draw the line at an autonomous diagnosis.
15: Canadians are already experimenting with AI for medical advice, but most of us still want human accountability for diagnosis, prescribing, records, and care. That's according to a new liaison strategy survey on AI in healthcare. Nearly half of Canadians say they have used an AI chatbot for medical advice in the past 12 months. At the same time, 68% said they'd rather wait 2 weeks for a human doctor than receive an immediate AI diagnosis. And only 13% are comfortable with AI diagnosing them and prescribing medication without any doctor involved. I'm Shelley Summers.
3: Game one of the NHL playoffs has been close. Marcus is here with details in a moment. 11:30 news time, 10:13.
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3: It's cloudy and 20 degrees in Vancouver. Good evening, I'm Jim Benny. Here's what's making news right now. Two paddleboarders have been found dead in Browning Lake near Squamish. They disappeared Saturday afternoon. Ripple effects are being felt in Surrey's police department after the departure of their chief. Surrey's police board chair says he was blindsided by what happened, and he's quitting.
23: Coming up, Secretary of State Marco Rubio says he's optimistic about potentially resuming nuclear talks with Iran.
3: It's 10:15. From Sportsnet 650, home of the Canucks, here's Marcus Fitzgerald.
19: Jay Theodore of Aldergrove with 3 points. The Vegas Golden Knights fell behind 2-0 early to the Hurricanes, but didn't panic. They haven't done that all postseason, so why would they start now in the Stanley Cup Final? They come back to win 5-4. Theodore and Brett Howden combining for 6 points from the Vegas blue line. Tomas Hertl scored the winner with about 3 minutes to go. Theodore spoke with Sportsnet after the game.
24: I think just the resiliency. We knew they were going to push in the first. I felt like we weathered the storm. It was good to get one kind of late and make it 2-1. And then, I thought we really pushed in the second. And, we're a great third period team, and we like our game.
19: Meantime, the Canucks are expected to hear from Manny Malhotra a little later on in the week after he was named the new head coach. GM Ryan Johnson met the media on Tuesday, though, talked about a few things, including who the next captain of the team might be.
25: I am a firm believer that the captain presents itself. The captain eventually rises to the surface where you just don't have a choice. It's in your gut. It's in, everybody can feel it. I don't like forcing that position on someone that might change the dynamic of your team, or it might change that player when it's not that obvious or that accepted by the group. I've seen it in my time as a player, as a GM in the AHL. I've been very strategic even about assistant captains, and I don't think those are things you just hand around.
19: Sports at 15 and 45 past every hour, anytime. Sportsnet.ca.
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3: This is 1130 News Radio. Hello, I'm Jim Benny. Canada-U.S. Trade Minister Dominique Leblanc has met with his American counterpart in Washington, D.C. Leblanc says his meeting with U.S. Trade Rep Jameson Greer and Canada's Chief Trade Negotiator Janice Charette was positive.
30: Madame Charette and I raised the long-standing issues around sectoral tariffs, on issues critical to the Canadian economy, automobiles, steel, aluminum, Softwood lumber, of course.
3: DeBlanc also says they discussed the letter he sent to his American and Mexican counterparts on Monday, in which he confirmed Canada would be ready to extend CUSMA by 16 years. Official trade talks have yet to start between Ottawa and Washington, but the U.S. and Mexico have started their negotiations. The Canadian Heritage Department has ordered a financial audit of transactions and activities at the Office of the Commissioner of Indigenous Languages, but would not elaborate about the specific allegations received in anonymous complaints. The arms-length body was set up 5 years ago and receives funding through Ottawa. Manitoba Métis Federation President David Chartrand says he is still optimistic the office will do good work.
0: I hope the next 5 years is something that will really show that it can work, it will work. And if you bring people together, solutions are there.
3: Canadian Heritage has said it contracted an independent third party to conduct the audit and has notified the commissioner. Palestinian students who have been stranded in a third country are now seeing their Canadian visas processed after a long wait.
1: A spokesperson for the immigration minister says expedited visa processing for 37 Gazan students and their families is now underway. It comes after a lengthy advocacy campaign by Canadian academics who've been calling on the government to do more for Palestinian students. Some of them have been waiting upwards of 2 years for a visa decision. Palestinian students and scholars at risk says the 37 are master's and PhD level students who've been accepted to research roles at Canadian schools. Jason White, The Canadian Press.
3: And 60 Minutes correspondent Scott Pelley has been fired after reports of a raucous staff meeting on Monday where he accused the show's new executive producer of murdering it and questioning whether the guy was qualified for the job. Nick Bilton, who has no traditional news experience, accused Pelley of hijacking his meeting and ambushing him. There have been claims Pelley had been asked to undertake questionable journalism that involved, quote, falsehoods and bias. Kevin's here to check the roads on traffic and weather together on 1130 News Radio.
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9: From the 1130 Rogers Xfinity Internet Traffic Center, I'm Kevin Olenek. And we will start in North Vancouver. Watch for deer on the parkway, Mount Seymour Parkway between Apex and Strathaven. You can just watch out for them as they're crossing the road there. So just drive with caution. Road work, lots of it. We'll start at the Queensboro Bridge where you're dealing with delays in all directions because of the work that they are doing southbound on the bridge. So you got delays in both directions on the bridge and delays on the Burnaby side from Marine Way and Stewartson and 20th on the New West side. You can take, of course, the Stellawassen Bridge or the Portman Bridge. You also got work on Highway 1 eastbound from 216th to 264th, as well as on Highway 1 from Clearbrook Road to Bradner Road. Also, a lot of work going on Highway 99 at the Massey Tunnel. You can expect some delays as you're going southbound, as a right lane will be blocked, as well as on Highway 99 in Delta in between 80th Street and 72nd Street until around 5:30 a.m. As we look at the weather, it should be a warm night tonight, a low of 14. Tomorrow, sunny but a little cooler, a high of 21. Sunny on Thursday, a high of 19. Preparing for showers for Friday and Saturday, a high of 16 on Friday and 15 on Saturday. It is currently 18 degrees in Vancouver.
3: 11:30 news time, 10:23. Hello, I'm Jim Benny. The Prime Minister admits there is weakness in the Canadian economy, but stops short of using the word recession. City News Parliament Hill reporter Cormac McSweeney has more from Ottawa.
10: These were actually the first comments that Mark Carney has made about the recession since that data came out on Friday, and he definitely avoided using the R word, recession. But he did talk a little bit about what our economy is going through and then defended his approach. So on the weaknesses, he admit there are some weaknesses in the economy, but he suggests that this was to be expected. He said there was no doubt going to be some uneven numbers and what he calls choppiness as a result of the changes that he's trying to bring in to reshape our economy, trying to end our reliance on the United States and find new trading partners, to rework the way work is done here in Canada, especially when it comes to approving major projects and cutting red tape.
3: The country's conservative leader says the Prime Minister isn't being straight with Canadians, saying he should admit there is a recession. U.S. Secretary of State Marco Rubio says he's optimistic about potentially resuming nuclear talks with Iran.
11: Rubio says for the first time in his memory,
12: they have agreed to negotiate aspects of their nuclear program that just a month ago, just a year ago, they were refusing to even mention, much less enter into discussions about.
11: At the same time,
12: that is not a guarantee that ultimately it will lead to a deal that's acceptable to the Senate or acceptable to the American people.
11: Rubio's appearance before a Senate panel came during an unsteady ceasefire between the U.S. and Iran, with back-and-forth attacks in recent days. Sagar Meghani, Washington.
3: The U.S. government is scrapping a $1.8 billion fund meant to compensate the president's allies.
13: Acting Attorney General Todd Blanch told a House committee,
14: "We are not moving forward with the fund, period."
13: New York Democrat Grace Meng asked,
15: "Not moving forward ever?"
14: Correct.
15: Oh.
13: The administration had said the fund was essential to make up for what officials insist was weaponized law enforcement during the Biden administration. Blanche said the Justice Department was not abandoning part of a settlement with the IRS that gave President Trump and his family immunity from tax audits. The president sued the IRS over leaked tax returns. Ed Donahue, Washington.
3: The UN Refugee Agency has warned a fall in humanitarian funding could significantly worsen conditions for more than 1 million refugees in Bangladesh.
16: Agency say life in the Rohingya camps in Bangladesh's Cox's Bazar area remains bleak. Overcrowded and fragile, the settlements face constant threats from extreme weather, disease, and insecurity. Last month, the UN launched an appeal for $710 million to fund food, shelter, healthcare, education, and protection services for the displaced Rohingya population this year. However, the appeal still remains only about 60% funded.
3: Ambassador Eterji with details. A record day for Bay Street. John Leatherby has that coming up in business on 11:30 News Radio.
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22: Today on the TSX, as Bay Street cracked through the 35,000-point mark for the first time, the banks, Energy, and Celestica helping to make that happen. Celestica's stock was higher on the day by nearly 11%. The stock is up 57% year-to-date. So the TSX finishing higher by 1.25%, or 434 points. Other notables, First Quantum up 6%, Tech Resources up 4%, Synovus up 3.7%, while Imperial Oil finished higher by 3%. Prime Minister Carney says the federal government reaching a new deal with Quebec to transfer billions of dollars in funding for infrastructure. Says the money could be used to build new hospitals and invest in public transit. He made the announcement on Tuesday alongside Quebec's Premier Christine Prochet. Carney says the goal is to offer communities more rapid, affordable, and dependable infrastructure. This was a record day for the TSX. Bay Street finishing higher by 1.25%. 35,169, breaking through the 35,000 point plateau for the first time. It was up higher by 434. The Dow Jones in the black by 228 points. S&P now on a 9-day winning streak. It's up by 9 points. The NASDAQ finished higher by 7. The Canadian dollar, 72.27 cents U.S. At the Business Center, I'm John Leatherby.
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3: Good evening. It's Tuesday, June 2nd. I'm Jim Benny. Cloudy and 20 degrees.

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1: 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Bay Street breaks through the 35,000 plateau, higher by 434 points. 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
3: And there are still delays. I just called in here a collision in Surrey here, Jim, on 32nd Avenue, Highway 15. There are delays in all directions, and I believe that the caller said that there's a closure going on through the area as well with emergency crews on scene. Eastbound and westbound lanes are blocked, and four vehicles are involved. There's also a collision on Highway 99 near the Serpentine River Bridge. This is northbound. It's blocking the bus lane. Crews are on scene. It is not a significant delay yet, but it's going to be here. And I can see that developing a little bit right now. Also, watch for deer. This is on the Mount Seymour Parkway on between Apex and Strathaven. So just watch and be cautious of that. They may still be there. That was called in about 20 minutes ago, but they could still be there. I just wanted to give one more shout out about that. And you do have delays on the Queensboro Bridge in both directions. Remember, they're doing that work southbound. So there's lane closures in both directions. Expect delays as you continue overnight until around 5 a.m. As we look at the weather, it is a mild night tonight, a low of 14. Tomorrow, sunny but cooler, a high of 21. Sunny skies on Thursday, a high of 19. It is currently 18 degrees in Vancouver, Jim.
2: Thanks, Kevin. 11:30 news time, 10:32. Two people who fell off their paddle boards in Browning Lake south of Squamish on the weekend have been found dead. An underwater recovery team identified and discovered their bodies today. A number of police and search groups were involved in trying to find them after they vanished into the water last Saturday afternoon.
4: 11:30 News Radio, developing story.
2: Updates continue to come in on this story throughout the day. Surrey's police board chair says he was blindsided by the decision to ask Police Chief Norm Lipinski to resign or face termination. Now the chair says he's stepping down because he can't morally or ethically be part of the panel. Kyle Benning has the latest from the saga south of the Fraser.
5: It's a move that caught the Surrey Police Board chair off guard. Semiahmoo First Nation Chief Harley Chappell is stepping down from the role after hearing about Lipinski turning in his badge. Chappell thought last week's meeting would be uneventful.
6: I informed our board and our directors that I was not making this meeting on Friday that was set, a special meeting. From my understanding, it was to be an update meeting.
5: Lipinski was Surrey's top comp for 5.5 years, guiding the city through its police transition. In a statement, Interim Chief Constable Todd Masumoto says the milestones and accomplishments achieved by the SPS are a reflection of Lipinski's commitment to the service, community, and the city. I'm Kyle Benning.
2: Vancouver Mayor Ken Sim will not be facing any consequences after harassing Councillor Sean Orr. Despite being presented with a number of recommendations, the ABC majority on council voted not to impose any sanctions on the mayor. Councillor Rebecca Bly believed there was a strong bias to not understand both sides of the matter.
7: Making an issue of the actual protest itself versus what the complaint was about, which was the use of a City Hall press conference and the comments that were made by somebody who's been characterized, the mayor of Vancouver has been characterized as the ambassador of the city.
2: In April 2025, Sim implied Orr was anti-Semitic while at a news conference attended by Jewish faith leaders. The report did not relate to Sim's false accusations that Orr had distributed free drugs. Other political news today, the premier is speaking publicly for the first time since Carolyn Findlay became the new leader of the BC Conservatives. And he's not holding back.
8: Premier David Eby took jabs on her effort to take the province's top job.
9: From my perspective, the job that she's applying for right now looks a lot more like a mega regional manager than the premier of British Columbia. But I'll stay tuned and hear what her plans are.
8: She won the party's leadership race on Saturday, succeeding former leader John Rustad. Rustad was forced out of the BC Conservative Party in December after several disputes with other members. Findlay says she can help make the province more affordable and safer. I'm Sydney Parker.
2: Federal Democrats think MPs who want to switch parties should have to face voters before crossing the floor. NDP parliamentary leader Don Davies has introduced a private members bill that would require MPs to first sit as an independent, then they would have to contest and win the seat under the new party's banner.
10: It's elementary that in a democracy, elections are the foundational opportunity for voters to express their democratic choice.
2: Davies admits he's not optimistic about the majority Liberal government passing his bill, but he says he hopes parliamentarians unite to restore faith in

0: the system. Albertans are free to leave the country, but will not be taking any of their land with them. That is the message from Cindy Woodhouse-Nepenek. The national chair of the Assembly of First Nations rebuked the Alberta separation movement during a meeting with King Charles at Buckingham Palace today. She says Canada needs to be reminded that First Nations were partners in the country's creation, and that relationship can't be changed through politics.
1: You know, as long as the sun shines, the green grass grows, and the rivers flow, that, you know, we're all treaty people in Canada.
0: The Alberta government is putting forward a referendum in October, asking voters if they want to remain part of Canada or to pursue separation from Canada. 11:30 news time, 10:36. Downtown right now, it's 20 degrees. The BC Supreme Court has awarded a woman $210,000 after she was sexually assaulted by a man who claimed to suffer from sexsomnia. Carl Antonius claimed he had prior incidents involving parasomnia, or involuntary acts committed while asleep. He was convicted in 2020 of sexual assault for having unprotected sex with a woman who fell asleep in his bed in 2015. The woman sued Antonius for allegedly destroying her trust in people and leading her to be isolated, fearful, angry, and depressed. Antonius was a mining executive and president of the Vancouver-based Boreal Metals Corporation. Well, charges have been laid in connection with a homicide in Langley last Tuesday. 37-year-old Justin Hopkins Jones was arrested on Saturday and is now charged with second-degree murder. Police were called to Brighton Crescent just off 200th Street, where a 47-year-old victim was shot dead in a condo complex. IHIT Sergeant Frida Fong says this case does not have ties to another shooting that took place at the same building.
2: The only connection is that it's the same location, but the parties involved are not believed to be associated, and it does not appear to be retaliatory in nature.
0: Investigators believe this is an isolated incident where the accused and victim were known to each other. Hopkins Jones will be in court on Friday. An out-of-control wildfire in BC's interior has prompted an evacuation alert. The Sweet Creek wildfire was discovered yesterday and has grown to 1,300 hectares. It's southwest of Prince George near a provincial park. The BC Wildfire Service says winds are causing the fire to grow and air crews are trying to bring it under control. The Cariboo Regional District is urging anyone in the alert zone to have a plan to leave and create a grab-and-go bag. Vancouver General Hospital and the UBC Hospital Foundation were able to raise more than $39 million in its Greater Than Cancer campaign. The fundraising efforts set to help doctors diagnose, treat, and research tumors at VGH. A statement from the Vancouver General Hospital Foundation says the hospital has the resources to treat some of the most complex cancer cases, including spine, brain, gynecologic, ocular, and abdominal tumors. The foundation notes more than 50% of cancer patients at the hospital are referred from outside of Vancouver Coastal Health because of the specialized care offered at VGH. Coming up in just a moment, the 11:30 News Radio Border Report. 11:30 News Time, 10:39.
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0: 11:30 News Time, 10:39. And time once again to find out what's happening at the borders with the Pacific Blue Cross Border Report. What is going on, Kevin?
5: Oh, well, it's great in both directions, Jim. It's a 5 to 10 minute wait at all crossings southbound. It's also a 5 to 10 minute wait at all crossings northbound. If you're heading to Seattle, you got some cloudy skies tomorrow and a high of 20. Bellingham, cloudy skies, a little cooler, a high of 18. You can find the latest border wait times anytime at vancouver.citynews.ca/border, Jim.
0: In Surrey, a situation to tell you about as we have traffic and weather together on the ones. 11:30 News Time, 10:40.
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0: 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So what's up in Surrey, Kevin?
5: Looks like a major delay to deal with in Surrey here, Jim, on 32nd Avenue and 176 / Highway 15. Closures eastbound and westbound from 172nd to 176. Emergency crews, and I do believe police are on scene for this ongoing collision. Caller reported there's four cars involved, so this may take a little bit to clear. That's not the only problem in Surrey. You got a new one on Highway 99 as you're going northbound. This is blocking the bus lane at the Serpentine River Bridge. Crews are on scene. A delay is developing. Pass with caution. Because, by the way, just staying on Highway 99, you do have work on the Massey Tunnel as you're heading southbound in the right lane, as well as in Delta. You've got work on Highway 99 as you're going from 72nd Street to 80th Street as well. So watch out for that. And their work continues on the Queensboro Bridge. This is as you are going in both directions. You have delays, of course, lane closures in both directions. And then you can expect delays on the Burnaby side and the New West side as well. So take the Stella Wasson Bridge and or the Portman Bridge. And just came in here, too. It looks like a new collision in Delta, Highway 17A and 34B Avenue. It looks like this collision is northbound. Emergency crews are en route. Your weather, you've got some cloudy skies and mild conditions tonight, a low of 14. Sunny skies tomorrow, but a little cooler, a high of 21. Sunny skies on Thursday, a high of 19. Showers on Friday, a high of 16. It is currently 18 degrees in Vancouver, Jim.
0: Health news now. AI for medical advice, yes, but not so much for a diagnosis. A study shows nearly half of Canadians prefer human accountability.
12: That poll by New Liaison Strategy says almost half of us say we've used an AI chatbot for medical advice, but 68% said they'd rather wait for a human doctor. David Valentin is with Liaison Strategies and says nearly half of Canadians have already used an AI chatbot for medical advice. The question now is whether institutions can earn permission for higher risk uses. The study found 46% of residents said they have used an AI chatbot for medical advice in the past 12 months. 68% said they'd rather wait 2 weeks for a human doctor than receive an immediate AI diagnosis. I'm Shelley Summers.
0: Up next in sports, a one-goal difference in game one of the Stanley Cup Final. 11:30 news time, 10:43.
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0: 20 degrees downtown. Good evening. I'm Jim Benny. Here's what's happening right now. The bodies of two people who fell into the water while paddleboarding in Murrin Provincial Park on the weekend have been found. He says he was blindsided. Surrey's police board chair has told us he's quitting after the Surrey police chief was forced out of his job. After sports,
17: it's take two for the White House Correspondents' Dinner.
0: 11:30 news time, 10:45. 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
18: That was a fun one. Game one of the Stanley Cup Final. Back and forth, the Canes jumped out to a lead on the Golden Knights. Two goals from Nikolaj Ehlers. The Knights didn't panic, though. That's been their MO this entire postseason. They came back and they won 5-4. They get a big contribution from their blue line. Shea Theodore, a big part of that. with 3 points, 2 goals, and an assist. Spoke to Sportsnet after the win.
11: That was a tough start for sure. You know, you never want to get scored 20-something seconds into the game. But, you know, I think just the experience, you know, been through a lot over my career and just kind of kept pushing. And, you know, I was definitely proud of the guys, too.
18: Game two is set for Thursday. You'll be able to see it on Sportsnet CBC. Earlier in the day, Zach Werenski of the Columbus Blue Jackets taking on the Norris Trophy as the game's top defenseman, even though I'm sure Werenski would rather be in the Stanley Cup Final right now. Over to the Vancouver Canucks, where they named Manny Malhotra the head coach on Monday. Ryan Johnson met the media on Tuesday to talk about a number of different things, including the process behind bringing in the man that won the AHL's Calder Cup a season ago.
19: There were some initial discussions that I did want to have with Manny. Manny's a very thoughtful person in the sense of there's a lot to consider just, hey, this job and wanting it. Obviously, his family is always first and foremost, like all of us are. So some of those initial discussions were the path, the vision. We've preached to you guys about the importance of alignment from ownership straight down through Daniel Henrich, myself. And those were some of the initial discussions that I did want to have with Manny.
18: Sports at 15 and 45 past every hour, anytime. Sportsnet.ca.
0: Coming up, the feds are pushing ahead with visas for almost 40 students and their families from the Gaza. 11:30 news time, 10:47.
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24: You're listening to 11:30 News Radio. I'm David Natalini. The Federal Immigration Department says expedited visa processing for 37 Gazan students and their families who are stranded in third world countries is now underway. Reporter Jason White explains an advocacy group says the visa interview process has been more like a witch hunt.
25: Palestinian Students and Scholars at Risk says the interviewers are pressing the students on their reasons for attending state-funded universities in Gaza under a Hamas government. The president of the University of Toronto Faculty Association says Gazan students in Egypt would have already been cleared by Israel to cross the border. So she says there's no reason to believe they have a credible connection to Hamas.
24: Our wire service has reached out to the immigration minister's office for a response. A Canadian group that works to keep the internet surveillance free says proposed changes won't salvage a federal bill to help police and intelligence services. The government says the bill will ensure law enforcement agencies have the legal tools to respond to modern crime in a manner consistent with the Charter of Rights and Freedoms. But Open Media Executive Director Matt Hatfield calls the bill an enormous own goal against Canada's economy and security. He's told the House of Commons Public Safety Committee democracies don't keep a filing cabinet of every citizen's sensitive information in case it's useful to spies or police. And Uber has released its annual list of items left behind in its vehicles by Canadians, and it's a doozy.
26: How about a full set of goalie equipment, or aquarium fish, or a humidifier? Uber touts this as some of the most uncommon and strange items forgotten by passengers. Yes, there are the usual suspects, wallets, keys, and backpacks, but there's some things you think people just couldn't misplace. Like a 15-pound frozen turkey. Think you couldn't forget 12 frozen pizzas? Guess again. Or the person in Montreal leaving behind their violin. Or the rider in Vancouver dipping without a 25-pound kettlebell. The most forgetful days for passengers? Halloween, and this is excusable in my books, New Year's Day. I'm John Leatherby.
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5: From the 1130 Rogers Xfinity Internet Traffic Center, I'm Kevin Olenek. Three collisions. We'll start with one in Surrey. This is on 32nd Avenue and 176th Street. The closure is eastbound, westbound. Emergency crews are on scene. Callers are reporting four vehicles are involved. The other one is also in Surrey on Highway 99 near the Serpentine River Bridge. This is northbound in the bus lane. It is at least a visual distraction. Pass with caution. And then a third one, this is on Highway 17A and 34th Street and B Avenue, and you've got delays from Delta Port Way to 34th to deal with right now. And you've also got road work to deal with on the Queensborough Bridge and boat directions. You've got lane closures to expect on the Richmond side, but don't be surprised if you got delays coming up on the Burnaby side or the New West side. You can take the Stella Wasson Bridge, or you can take the Portman Bridge to get around that. As we look at the weather, it is a mild night tonight, a low of 14. Some sunny skies, but a little cooler conditions tomorrow, a high of 21. Sunny skies on Thursday, a high of 19. And then we're expecting showers for Friday as well as for Saturday, where we'll have a high of 16 on Friday, 15 on Saturday. It is currently 18 degrees in Vancouver.
24: Welcome back. I'm David Natalini. Canada-U.S. Trade Minister Dominique LeBlanc met with his American counterpart in Washington, D.C. today, along with Canada's chief trade negotiator, Janice Charette. Speaking to reporters about the meeting with U.S. Trade Representative Jameson Greer, Charette says they talked about the importance of replacing the Canada-U.S.-Mexico trade agreement with stability, certainty, and predictability.
6: One of the things we talked again with Ambassador Greer and his team again today is just how successful the USMCA agreement has been for all three of our countries, that we've seen the impact for farmers, for workers, for industries in Canada, the United States, and Mexico.
24: LeBlanc says he's optimistic about the meetings, noting the road to conclusions in these conversations is sometimes not a straight line. U.S. President Donald Trump has been going on with his 51st state rhetoric. Ontario Premier Doug Ford is having none of it.
8: Here goes President Trump again, 51st state. My message to the Americans, I love the American people, but we'll never, ever be the 51st state. We're going to be proud and proud to be Canadian. We're a sovereign country. Enough of the rubbish, from President Trump. I get tired of that guy.
24: Despite claiming he's going to keep fighting for Canada, Ford is facing backlash for taking a five-month break when the spring session of the Ontario legislature only lasting 30 days. It's take two for the White House Correspondents' Dinner.
9: The dinner in April with President Trump in attendance was interrupted.
10: Everybody stay down, stay down!
9: The gunman who prosecutors say tried to assassinate the president tried and failed to get into the venue. Weijia Zhang, president of the White House Correspondents Association, says the dinner will be held July 24th at the Waldorf Astoria in Washington, formerly the Trump International Hotel. President Trump says he will be there. On social media, he called the rescheduling a sign of strength and fortitude and added, "We cannot allow lunatics to change our way of life or even its scheduling." Ed Donahue, Washington.
24: And there's been an angry protest in Southampton, England, over the police treatment of a student who was murdered last year after being falsely accused of racism.
7: The row that's erupted is really whether British policing has swung from being, I mean, I'm putting this all very crudely, from being essentially over the years, you know, a bit racist, that you wouldn't get the same kind of justice if you weren't white as if you were white, to going completely the other way. And that is that, you know, that the biggest concern the police had in this case and in other cases, the argument goes, is, oh my goodness, we don't want to be accused of being racist. And all the politicians have piled in.
24: That was Rob Watson reporting. Up next, we're going to be taking a look at your business report. 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
26: A huge day on Bay Street. Not only did the TSX make it through the 35,000-point mark for the first time, it finished higher by more than 400 points. TSX closing up 434, or 1.25%. Celestica got a big chunk of helping make that happen. That stock higher on the day by almost 11%. The banks all finished higher as well. Sun Life up 2.4%. Bank of Nova Scotia up by more than 2.5%. TD was up 2.1%. Canada sending a letter to the U.S. and Mexico recommending that the three countries renew the Continental Trade Pact. A letter from Canada-U.S. Trade Minister Dominic LeBlanc required as part of mandatory review of the CUSMA trade agreement. LeBlanc in Washington today to meet with his U.S. trade counterpart. While official CUSMA trade talks between Ottawa and Washington have yet to start, the U.S. and Mexico have already started their negotiations. North American markets all finishing in the black. The Dow was higher by 228 points. The S&P on a 9-day win streak now, up by 9. The NASDAQ rallied late, finishing higher by 7. Palo Alto Networks topping Wall Street's third quarter estimates, citing AI advancements. The rise of advanced AI models like Mythos have drawn attention to cyber companies and the need for better defenses. Shares are up 60% this year on the AI-driven momentum. Our dollar, 72.27 cents U.S. At the Business Center, I'm John Leatherby.
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24: We still have a bit of time before we get to your headlines, and so we're going to take a look at one more story. Well, BC health officers say the risk of an illness from an invasive mosquito carrying a brain-swelling virus is low. This comes after a study looking into the mosquitoes on the Sea to Sky corridor last year. The BC Center for Disease Control says a specific mosquito species tested positive for carrying the infection. 15 known cases of the virus have been detected in BC between 2000 2009 and 2024. The center says the study can help inform the response to future infections. It is now 11 o'clock.
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24: Hello there and thank you for joining us. My name is David Natalini. In Calgary, it's mostly cloudy at 7. In Vancouver, mostly cloudy at 20. And here's what's making news right now. Two bodies have been pulled from a BC lake south of Squamish after a multi-day search for some missing paddleboarders. Two pedestrians are critically injured after an incident in Calgary's Sunridge neighborhood.
0: The decision forcing Surrey's top cop out of his job is having ripple effects at that city's police board.
1: We're hearing the first reaction from BC's premier about what he thinks of the newest leader of the opposition.
2: A little back and forth in the opener of the Stanley Cup final in Carolina between the Canes and the Vegas Golden Knights. The visitors come away victorious, though. Sports at 15.
24: All that and more is coming up in 60 seconds. But first, your traffic and weather forecast.
5: From the 1130 Rogers Xfinity Internet Traffic Center, I'm Kevin Olenek. We'll start in Surrey, where you have a major delays on 32nd Avenue and Highway 15. This is because of a collision on going eastbound, westbound in the area. Emergency crews are on scene. Expect delays from 172nd to 176. You have another collision in Surrey as well. This is on Highway 99 near the Serpentine River Bridge. And this is as you're going northbound in the bus lane. And also a collision in Delta. This is on Highway 17A and 34B Avenue. And you've got delays from Delta Port Way to 34B Avenue as you're going north. As we look at the weather, we are looking at a mild night tonight, a low of 14. Sunny skies, but a little cooler. Cooler tomorrow, a high of 21. Sunny skies on Thursday, a high of 19. Showers for Friday and Saturday, a high of 16 on Friday and 15 on Saturday. It is currently 18 degrees in Vancouver.
24: You're listening to News Radio. The bodies of two paddleboarders have been pulled out of Browning Lake, south of Squamish. The two fell into the water on Saturday afternoon, and Murrin Provincial Park was closed while search teams looked for the pair. They were discovered on Tuesday. Squamish RCMP have not yet told us where they are. Calgary police say two people have been rushed to a hospital with critical injuries after being hit by a vehicle in Sunridge. The pedestrians were hit at 32nd Street and 20th Avenue at around 3:45 Tuesday afternoon. Police say the driver remained on the scene. Well, depending on what part of Calgary you're in, 70 to 110 millimeters of rain have fallen since Saturday. Our Andrea Montgomery reports people are dealing with some of the aftermath at home.
4: There are big puddles out there and the bow is raging, but besides some pathway closures and a boating advisory, overall the city is faring pretty well through the storm. That's not necessarily the case for personal property. This woman in the Northeast woke up to a nasty surprise when her tree fell on her car.
11: I look at my car, oh my God, what's going on? So I didn't know what to do.
4: Alex Kwan with Calgary Fire says it's not the water, but mostly the wind causing big issues for infrastructure.
18: So that's kind of been the predominant ones. Yesterday, we did see a number of calls related to power lines coming down or telecommunication cables.
4: But for private property, it's definitely the water. Corey Tretiak is with Groundworks. He says their phones are ringing off the hook.
19: 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We're doubled in Lethbridge, so 100% increase. We're 300% increase in Medicine Hat and up 50% in Red Deer. So we're seeing it across southern Alberta. It's not just Calgary.
4: I'm Andrea Montgomery.
24: The decision by Surrey's Police Board to force its chief to resign is having ripple effects across the city. Our Kyle Benning has more on the fallout surrounding the dismissal of Norm Lipinski.
0: The chair of Surrey's Police Board says he's stepping down. Semiahmoo First Nation Chief Harley Chappell was leading the body, but says none of the other directors reached out to him, letting him know about their decision to force Lipinski off the force at a special meeting he could not attend on Friday.
20: Just knowing and feeling and sensing that if this is the direction that the board chooses to go, I don't want any part of it.
0: He says he first learned about it on Monday. In a statement, Interim Chief Constable Tom Matsumoto thanked Lipinski for his leadership of the service over the last 5.5 years, as well as his nearly 5-decade-long policing career. I'm Kyle Benning.
24: Well, Vancouver City Council won't be sanctioning the mayor after an investigation found he violated the city's code of conduct and harassed a councillor. The report was prompted by two incidents last year where Ken Sim had implied that Sean Orr was anti-Semitic or supported terrorist organizations. While some councillors took issue with how the report was conducted, Councillor Rebecca Bly believed it was focused and fair.
6: And I get that this is a difficult situation for people outside of City Hall, but what they look to in us as a council and a mayor is to listen to all sides.
24: The report recommended the mayor either be reprimanded, apologize, attend counseling, or be removed from some committees. And now that a separation question has been added to Alberta's fall referendum, the focus has switched to how much it would actually cost to break away from the country. Our Lauren Boothby reports that figure is being estimated in the hundreds of billions.
7: Premier Danielle Smith says it would cost hundreds of billions of dollars for Alberta to separate. Leaving Canada would mean Albertans need to cover the cost of things that the Canadian federal government covers right now. Things like military pensions and EI, border control, postal service, railways, and banking. But separatists disagree with that number.
8: So any suggestion that a free and independent Alberta is going to suffer economically is being put forward by people that are simply trying to terrorize Albertan into voting to remain in Canada.
7: Lawyer Jeffrey Rath, unimpressed with Premier Smith's comments Monday. At an unrelated press conference, the Premier says she wants Albertans to have a realistic understanding of the financial impact of starting a national government from scratch.
9: I can tell you from what I saw with the UK and 10 years on, how the government is now trying to get into some kind of customs union. It didn't actually work out the way they anticipated.
7: Smith putting that figure at around $400 billion plus $25 to $50 billion every year after that, with the need to renegotiate trade agreements. Lauren Boothby, City News, Edmonton.
24: BC Premier David Eby is speaking publicly for the first time since Carrie Lynn Findlay was elected as the new leader of the BC Conservatives.
1: After a quick congratulations, the Premier dove right in with the punches.
10: There's a lot of sort of punditry and speculation about Carrie Lynn Findlay, about the BC Conservatives, about divisions internally. You see what we're focused on here as a government, housing for British Columbians.
1: Findlay won over this weekend on the fourth ballot with 51% of the vote. She takes over from interim leader Trevor Halford. Halford was in place since December when John Rustad resigned after being pushed out by the party over disputes with other members. I'm Sydney Parker.
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3: 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Wildfire update.
24: And a raging wildfire southeast of the BC community of Prince George has prompted the regional district to issue an evacuation alert. The Cariboo Regional District is warning about the risk to life due to the Swede Creek wildfire. The fire has grown to 1,300 hectares in size and is burning out of control, according to the BC Wildfire Service. Wind, dry conditions, and warm weather have led the fire to rapidly grow. Crews are now trying to contain the fire on the ground and through air tankers. A woman who was sexually assaulted by a man who claimed he could have sex while asleep has been awarded $210,000 in damages. The BC Supreme Court says Carl Antoinis was convicted in 2020 of having unprotected sex with a woman who fell asleep in his bed. He was sentenced to 2 years less a day, but the woman was later told that he had been let out on parole after serving just over 7 months. The woman's lawyer says the assault irreparably destroyed her trust in people and left her struggling with feelings of self-blame and self-hatred. Justice Warren Millman awarded the woman $200,000 in damages and a little over $10,000 in special damages for future care. And the pain at the pumps is nagging away at Albertans after months of higher fuel costs. But as our Darren Rathwell tells us, there's a new appeal to the province for some immediate tax relief with gasoline.
12: Growing energy costs resulting in shrinking margins for the flour industry, says Dallas Straza with SBE Wholesale Flours, which is also taking a hit.
13: I would say our cost increase has been between 30 to 40%. On certain things, might be closer to 40 to 50%.
12: And Straza says she agrees with calls to do away with Alberta's gas tax immediately, echoing the Canadian Federation of Independent Business. A survey of their members showing most 8 in 10 of them want tax relief before July 1st, the next date for a possible cut under Alberta's fuel tax relief program. Coyote Southwood is with the Alberta branch of CFIB.
14: We're seeing 2 in 5 businesses delay investments right now in the province, and nearly a quarter canceling them altogether.
12: Drill and Betch is throwing support behind No More Gas Tax. The owner of Flash Express Courier in Calgary says the gouge in his profit's a problem, but also logistics.
15: Trying to keep the routes a little bit shorter or not have drivers driving a little bit like across the city.
12: Premier Daniel Smith repeatedly said oil prices too volatile to suddenly nullify the tax. I'm Darren Athwell.
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5: From the 1130 Rogers Xfinity Internet Traffic Center, I'm Kevin Olenek, and we will start in Delta, where you've got delays for a collision on Highway 17A and 34B Street that is causing delays from Delta Portway to 34B. You also are dealing with a big delay in Surrey. This is on 32nd Avenue and 176. Eastbound and westbound are blocked between 172nd and 176. And you're also dealing with delays on Highway 99 near the Serpentine River Bridge. Northbound bus lane is blocked for a collision. Pass with caution. Also, you're seeing delays on the Queensboro Bridge in both directions due to roadwork, lane closures, and on Highway 1 from 216 to 264th in Langley. As we look at the weather, we are looking at a warm night tonight, a low of 14. Sunny skies, but a little cooler on Wednesday, a high of 21. Sunny skies on Thursday, a high of 19. Showers on Friday, a high of 16.
24: Welcome back. I'm David Natalini. The NHL commissioner held his State of the League address before Game 1 of the Stanley Cup Final.
22: It's Gary Bettman's 74th birthday, and he will soon begin a 34th year running the National Hockey League. But Sportsnet's Elliot Friedman reported today that Bettman has been speaking with NHL execs about his succession plan. So how did the commissioner respond to that today?
23: You know, I am 74, and I do acknowledge the fact that I can't do this forever. We have been in discussions as to what a succession plan might look like.
22: Bettman also confirmed that league revenues this season could hit $8 billion, and the NHL is not currently looking at expansion. From the Sports Center, I'm Alex Ixero.
24: And later this summer, the Alberta government will force some people who rely on AISH to transition to another program. Advocates say it'll shatter support for many who rely on it.
25: Leary launched a petition to stop the planned transition from the Assured Income for the Severely Handicapped AISH program to the Alberta Disability Assistance Program, ADAP, for most current recipients, which is scheduled for July 1st, saying so far nearly 6,000 people have signed. But the government telling City News in a statement, ADAP expands disability income assistance to thousands of Albertans who need support, but who may not have been eligible under the previous one-size-fits-all approach. Adding, ADAP was thoughtfully designed based on the input of Albertans with disabilities.
26: There's a very real and very serious human impact. People are telling us they do not know how they are going to survive this transition. Some are in crisis. I'm getting messages from people every day that are ready to end their lives.
25: Heba Kamal Shufi, City News, Edmonton.
24: Coming up next, we'll be taking a look at your top stories and having a check of sports. You're listening to News Radio.
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0: So I just talk into the mic?
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0: Hey, Vancouver. My name is Sarush, and I'm the owner of Calmo. Yeah, it's a weird name, and I could have named it anything, but I wouldn't have gotten this far without my dad, so I named it after him. Actually, I guess the name's because of my mom. She'd tell people, if you don't know, call Mo, or why is your father never home? Dad was always helping someone. So, if you don't know, call Mo.ca.
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24: Hello there, my name's David Natalini, and here's what's making news right now. Two BC paddleboarders have been found dead in the waters of Browning Lake after going missing over the weekend. Meanwhile, two Calgary pedestrians have critical injuries after being hit by a vehicle in Sunridge. And chair of the Surrey Police Board, Harley Chapel, says he felt blindsided by the decision to oust Norm Lipinski from the SPS. And now from Sportsnet Radio, here's Marcus Fitzgerald.
4: The brightest lights, the biggest stage in the National Hockey League. The Stanley Cup Final opened Tuesday in North Carolina, where the Hurricanes got two quick goals from Nikolaj Ehlers, including one 25 seconds in, the third fastest goal to kick off a final in National Hockey League history. But that didn't seem to bother the Golden Knights. Nothing has bothered them these playoffs. They come back to win 5-4. Tomas Hertl scoring late in regulation to clinch the victory. Golden Knights also got a combined 6 points from Shea Theodore and Brett Howden this game. Theodore with a couple of goals. He caught up with Sportsnet afterwards.
6: I think just the resiliency. We knew they were going to push in the first. I felt like we weathered the storm. It was good to get one kind of late and make it 2-1. And then, I thought we really pushed in the second. And, we're a great third period team, and we like our game.
4: From there, it's on to game two. And that comes up Thursday in Carolina. Sportsnet and CBC will have you covered there. Also in the NHL on Tuesday, Zach Werenski of the Columbus Blue Jackets taking home the Norris Trophy as the top defender in the circuit. Baseball, Matt Olson hit his 17th home run of the year. The Blue Jays dropped a series opener 4-3 to the Atlanta Braves on Wednesday. The NBA Finals get underway. Knicks and Spurs, a rematch of 1999. Teams are different. Players are different now, of course. The Knicks have won 11 games in a row coming into this matchup as they go up against superstar Victor Wembanyama, gunning for his first title. The young Spurs exceeding expectations in these playoffs. Sports at 15 and 45 past every hour. Anytime. Sportsnet.ca.
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34: This is News Radio. I'm Jim Benny. Canada-U.S. Trade Minister Donny LeBlanc has met with his American counterpart in Washington, D.C. LeBlanc says his meeting with U.S. Trade Rep Jameson Greer and Canada's Chief Trade Negotiator Janice Charette was positive.
35: Madame Charette and I raised the long-standing issues around sectoral tariffs on issues critical to the Canadian economy, automobiles, steel, aluminum, softwood lumber, of course.
34: LeBlanc also says they discussed the letter he sent to his American and Mexican counterparts on Monday, in which he confirmed Canada would be ready to extend CUSMA by 16 years. Official trade talks have yet to start between Ottawa and Washington, but the U.S. and Mexico have started their negotiations. The Canadian Heritage Department has ordered a financial audit of transactions and activities at the Office of the Commissioner of Indigenous Languages, but would not elaborate about the specific allegations received in anonymous complaints. The arms-length body was set up 5 years ago and receives funding through Ottawa. Manitoba Métis Federation President David Chartrand says he is still optimistic the office will do good work.
1: I hope the next 5 years is something that will really show that it can work, it will work. And if you bring people together, solutions are there.
34: Canadian Heritage has said it contracted an independent third party to conduct the audit and has notified the commissioner. Palestinian students who have been stranded in a third country are now seeing their Canadian visas processed after a long wait.
2: A spokesperson for the immigration minister says expedited visa processing for 37 Gazan students and their families is now underway. It comes after a lengthy advocacy campaign by Canadian academics who've been calling on the government to do more for Palestinian students. Some of them have been waiting upwards of 2 years for a visa decision. Palestinian students and scholars at risk says the 37 are master's and PhD level students who've been accepted to research roles at Canadian schools. Jason White, The Canadian Press.
34: And 60 Minutes correspondent Scott Pelley has been fired after reports of a raucous staff meeting on Monday where he accused the show's new executive producer of murdering it and questioning whether the guy was qualified for the job. Nick Bilton, who has no traditional news experience, accused Pelley of hijacking his meeting and ambushing him. There have been claims Pelley had been asked to undertake questionable journalism that involved, quote, falsehoods and bias. Coming up, traffic and weather together on The Ones on News Radio.
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5: From the 1130 Rogers Xfinity Internet Traffic Center, I'm Kevin Olenek, and we will start in Surrey. That collision on Highway 99 northbound near the Serpentine River Bridge has just cleared, so you should be moving there. However, there is another delay in Surrey. This one is on 32nd Avenue and Highway 15. Closures eastbound and westbound, but don't be surprised if you're detoured northbound and southbound. There's also a collision in Delta. This one is on Highway 17A near 34B Avenue. Expect delays from 34B Avenue to Delta Port Way. And there's road work on the Queensboro Bridge. This is as you're going southbound, but lane closures in both directions. So prepare for, take the Stella Wasson Bridge or the Portman Bridge. As we look at the weather, we're looking at mild night tonight, a low of 14. For tomorrow, a sunny day, a high of 21. Sunny skies on Thursday, a high of 19. Showers for Friday and Saturday with a high of 16 on Friday and 15 on Saturday.
34: You're listening to News Radio. Hello, I'm Jim Benny. The Prime Minister admits there is weakness in the Canadian economy, but stopped short of using the word recession. City News Parliament Hill reporter Cormac McSweeney has more from Ottawa.
16: These were actually the first comments that Mark Carney has made about the recession since that data came out on Friday, and he definitely avoided using the R word, recession. But he did talk a little bit about what our economy is going through and then defended his approach. So on the weaknesses, he admitted there are some weaknesses in the economy, but he suggests that this was to be expected. He said there was no doubt going to be some uneven numbers and what he calls choppiness as a result of the changes that he's trying to bring in to reshape our economy, trying to end our reliance on the United States and find new trading partners, to rework the way work is done here in Canada, especially when it comes to approving major projects and cutting red tape.
34: The country's conservative leader says the Prime Minister isn't being straight with Canadians, saying he should admit there is a recession. U.S. Secretary of State Marco Rubio says he's optimistic about potentially resuming nuclear talks with Iran.
17: Rubio says for the first time in his memory,
20: they have agreed
0: to negotiate aspects of their nuclear program that just a month ago, or just a year ago, they were refusing to even mention, much less enter into discussions about.
3: At the same time,
0: that is not a guarantee that ultimately it will lead to a deal that's acceptable to the Senate or acceptable to the American people.
3: Rubio's appearance before a Senate panel came during an unsteady ceasefire between the U.S. and Iran, with back-and-forth attacks in recent days. Sagar Meghani, Washington.
34: The U.S. government is scrapping a $1.8 billion fund meant to compensate the president's allies.
6: Acting Attorney General Todd Blanche told a House committee,
14: "We are not moving forward with the fund, period."
6: New York Democrat Grace Meng asked,
17: "Not moving forward ever?"
14: "Correct."
17: "Oh."
6: The administration had said the fund was essential to make up for what officials insist was weaponized law enforcement during the Biden administration. Blanche said the Justice Department was not abandoning part of a settlement with the IRS that gave President Trump and his family immunity from tax audits. The president sued the IRS over leaked tax returns. Ed Donahue, Washington.
34: The UN Refugee Agency has warned a fall in humanitarian funding could significantly worsen conditions for more than a million refugees in Bangladesh.
20: Agency say life in the Rohingya camps in Bangladesh's Cox's Bazar area remains bleak. Overcrowded and fragile, the settlements face constant threats from extreme weather, disease, and insecurity. Last month, the UN launched an appeal for $710 million to fund food, shelter, healthcare, education, and protection services for the displaced Rohingya population this year. However, the appeal still remains only about 60% funded.
34: Ambassador Eterji with details. A record day for Bay Street. John Leatherby has that coming up on Business on News Radio.
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25: A huge day on Bay Street. Not only did the TSX make it through the 35,000-point mark for the first time, it finished higher by more than 400 points. TSX closing up 434, or 1.25%. Celestica got a big chunk of helping make that happen. That stock higher on the day by almost 11%. The banks all finished higher as well. Sun Life up 2.4%. Bank of Nova Scotia up by more than 2.5%. TD was up 2.1%. Canada sending a letter to the U.S. and Mexico recommending that the three countries renew the Continental Trade Pact. A letter from Canada-U.S. Trade Minister Dominic LeBlanc required as part of mandatory review of the CUSMA trade agreement. LeBlanc in Washington today to meet with his U.S. trade counterpart. While official CUSMA trade talks between Ottawa and Washington have yet to start, the U.S. and Mexico have already started their negotiations. North American markets all finishing in the black. The Dow was higher by 228 points. The S&P on a 9-day win streak now, up by 9. The NASDAQ rallied late, finishing higher by 7. Palo Alto Networks topping Wall Street's third quarter estimates, citing AI advancements. The rise of advanced AI models like Mythos have drawn attention to cyber companies and the need for better defenses. Shares are up 60% this year on the AI-driven momentum. Our dollar, 72.27 cents U.S. At the Business Center, I'm John Leatherby.
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17: Hello there, and thank you for joining us. My name is David Natalini. Taking a look at the weather forecast in Calgary, it's mostly cloudy at 8 degrees. In Vancouver, mostly cloudy at 19. And here's what's making news right now. Two people have been found dead after a multi-day search at a BC lake. Emergency crews in Calgary have rushed two people to the hospital after they were struck by a vehicle.
18: The decision forcing Surrey's top cop out of his job is having ripple effects at that city's police board.
19: Premier David Eby is speaking for the first time on his thoughts of the newest leader of the BC Conservatives.
26: Big offensive point.

0: B Street. Lots of road work to be aware of, including on the Queensboro Bridge. You've got lane closures in both directions and delays northbound as you're going from Richmond into New West. And you can take the Stellawassen Bridge or the Portman Bridge. As we look at the weather, we are looking at a mild night tonight, a low of 14. For tomorrow, sunny skies, a little cooler, a high of 21. Sunshine on Thursday, a high of 19. And showers for Friday and Saturday, a high of 16 on Friday and 15 on Saturday.
1: You're listening to News Radio. Police in Squamish have provided an update regarding their search for two missing paddleboarders. RCMP say the underwater recovery team attended Browning Lake and have recovered two bodies. Mounties were first called to the area on Saturday afternoon after the pair entered the water and did not resurface. Meantime, in Calgary, two people have critical injuries after being hit by a vehicle. The incident happened at 32nd Street and 20th Avenue. According to police, the driver did remain on scene, and they continue to investigate. When it comes to the rain, Calgary is definitely through the worst of it now. Environment Canada says the city got at most 110 millimeters.
2: A flood by any other name is just as wet. Got any water in your basement? Corey Trediak with Groundwork says call volume is up by 50% this week in Calgary, but the biggest spike the company is seeing in Alberta is a 300% increase for Medicine Hat. Environment Canada says Medicine Hat got 66 millimeters of rain since Saturday. Trediak says the problem starts long before the rain does.
3: The weather we're experiencing now is not the same that our houses were designed for. The reality is we're building our house for a drier climate. We build houses for climates that are drier.
2: He recommends all homes have sump pumps, even in places like Edgemont and Hawkwood, at the top of a hill. Overall, it looks like the flood defenses the city and the province have invested in held solid for the city of Calgary, with most of the damage to infrastructure being wind-related. Alex Kwan with Calgary Fire says the storm has provided a bit of opportunity for some new starts with the department.
4: We just trained a new intake of water rescuers, so we do have some stations where that has been traditionally staffed with two members. We've been staffing with three just to make sure that we do have all the resources in place.
2: The forecast is calling for a breakup of the clouds tomorrow and maybe even sunshine later this week. I'm Andrea Montgomery.
1: It's a move by Surrey's Police Board that has sent shockwaves across the city.
5: The board chair has stepped down after he heard his fellow members left Police Chief Norm Lipinski with an ultimatum. Quit or you'll be fired. Semiahmoo First Nation Chief Harley Chapel heads the Surrey Police Board and is stepping down from his post, saying he cannot morally or ethically be part of it moving forward.
6: We shouldn't have been influenced by any politics, whether that's provincial or municipal. But, I kind of get those inklings that we had some other things going on that didn't work in that favor.
5: Chapel notes he believes the board's motion to dismiss Lipinski violates its governance policies and the Provincial Police Act. Lipinski led the Surrey Police Service through the city's transition away from the RCMP. In a statement, Interim Chief Constable Tom Matsumoto says he's committed to serving the role while the board starts its search for a long-term replacement. I'm Kyle Benning.
1: Well, debate is heating up once again about Alberta separation, and this time about how much it would cost to make it happen. Premier Danielle Smith using Brexit as an example, which is stirring strong reaction from at least one separatist.
7: I can tell you from what I saw with the UK and 10 years on, how the government is now trying to get into some kind of customs union. It didn't actually work out the way they anticipated.
8: Smith putting that figure at around $400 billion plus $25 to $50 billion every year after that, with the need to renegotiate trade agreements.
9: It's all a lie, right? And they know it.
8: Lawyer Jeffrey Rath pointing to a report released by his group last year claiming, especially with oil exports, a free Alberta could see tens of billions in surplus.
9: And the fact that Alberta's got the only expanding economy in Canada, while the rest of Canada is going into a recession. So, Alberta's future couldn't look rosier right now. And all of these other people, including Danielle Smith, are trying to convince you of the opposite.
10: Whether it's $400 billion, $600 billion, $200 billion, it's not a costless exercise. And so for anybody who thinks it is costless, they're out of their minds.
8: But this Alberta-based economist questions the validity of the Alberta Prosperity Project assessment, saying separatists are making unrealistic oil price projections. Lauren Boothby, City News, Edmonton.
1: In the meantime, BC's premier is speaking about Carolyn Findlay for the first time since she became the leader of the BC Conservatives.
11: David Eby was asked about Findlay during a housing conference this morning.
12: I wish her congratulations. She's making her priorities clear to me.

0: It looks like she's focused on dividing people, including her own caucus. That's a big topic of conversation.
1: Finley won over commentator Caroline Elliott on Saturday in the fourth ballot of the leadership race to replace former leader John Rustad. Rustad was chased out of office over disputes that led to the removal or departure of five legislators first elected as conservatives, including both Amelia Boltby and Eleanor Sturco, who now sit as independents. I'm Sydney Parker.
2: News Radio, Vancouver and Calgary.
3: Well, Vancouver Mayor Ken Sim won't be sanctioned after all after harassing a city councillor last year. The ABC Majority Council voted against recommendations for Sim to be punished or apologize for implying that Sean Orr was anti-Semitic or supported terrorist organizations. Councillor Brian Montague says he had serious concerns about the investigation.
4: In my professional opinion, I don't believe that this came remotely close to meeting the level of being an investigative report. I also have some deep concerns about the continued weaponization of the Integrity Commissioner's Office.
3: He also criticized the report's lack of interviews and his motion to simply receive the report passed. Sim was found to have violated the city's code of conduct over his activity on social media and calling on Orr to apologize at a city news conference. A new wildfire in BC's Cariboo region has prompted an evacuation alert. The BC Wildfire Service says the Swede Creek Fire is 1,300 hectares in size and is out of control southwest of Prince George. They say the fire is showing aggressive behavior due to warm and dry conditions. The regional district is asking residents living in the alert zone to prepare to leave on short notice should the conditions change. A case of a man who claimed to suffer from sexsomnia has ended with a woman being given $210,000 in damages. In 2020, Carl Antoines was convicted of sexually assaulting a woman who fell asleep in his bed back in 2015. The woman sued the man in 2022, but the BC Supreme Court ruling says he never responded, so the woman won a default judgment. During Antoines' criminal trial, he said he had prior incidents where he did things involuntarily while sleeping. His defense lawyer did not immediately respond to a request for comment. The VGH and UBC Hospital Foundation say its Greater Than Cancer campaign raised more than $39 million. The fundraiser was set up to advance cancer diagnostics, treatment, and research at Vancouver General. Now, VGH Foundation says more than 30,000 people are expected to be diagnosed with cancer across BC this year. The funds are set to address the growing demand for faster and more accurate diagnoses and treatment space. 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
11: 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Two collisions we're keeping an eye on. One is in Surrey on Highway 15 and 32nd Avenue. Eastbound, westbound remains blocked and expect delays northbound and southbound as well. And the other one is in Delta. This one is on Highway 17A and 34B Avenue. Expect delays between 34B Avenue and Delta Port Way. As we look at the weather, it will be a mild night tonight. We will have a low of 14. For tomorrow, sunny but a little cooler, a high of 21. It's also sunny skies on Thursday, a high of 9. 19. We are expecting showers for Friday and Saturday. We'll have a high of 16 on Friday, and we'll have showers mostly in the morning on Saturday, a high of 15. It is currently 18 degrees in Vancouver.
3: Welcome back. I'm David Natalini. Well, can't say for certain, but there may be tax relief on the horizon when it comes to what Albertans pay for at the pumps. However, some are calling on the province to move immediately.
12: Dallas Straza is with SBE Wholesale Flowers in Calgary. Says it's been a rough go from high energy prices.
13: Things all either come by air or they come by truck or refrigerated freight. So that's affected our fuel costs across the board.
12: Straza's company managing to absorb a lot of higher energy costs, she says, but it's still hurting them and their industry. And she agrees with the appeal from the Canadian Federation of Independent Business. They're calling on the province to immediately kill its gas tax. 8 out of 10 CFIB members looking for that, says spokesman Coyote Southwood.
14: Just over half of them said that they've actually had to pass these increased fuel costs on to customers.
12: Adding to the chorus to kill the tax is Drillin Betcha, owner of Flash Express Courier in Calgary. He's paying more for fuel, but also charging more as part of a fuel surcharge.
15: They understand to a certain extent, but are they happy about it? I think in Canada, we definitely deserve lower fuel prices.
12: We've asked the province for comment, but have yet to hear back. I'm Darren Rathwell.
3: And disability advocates renew calls for Alberta to end planned changes to disability income support program called AISH. Come July 1st, thousands of people will be forced off the program and onto ADAP instead, which advocates say would result in many losing thousands of dollars a month. The NDP Shadow Minister for Community and Social Services weighed in on the matter.
16: All of the things that the UCP government have been saying about ADAP and why they're doing it is a lie. They are lying. They have been lying to Albertans. They have been gaslighting people with disabilities for over a year now.
17: Under the current AISH system, those on supports can work but have their income over a certain level deducted from the monthly allowance. The province argues the new program will allow the highest employment income in Canada while still receiving benefits. Several municipalities, including Edmonton and Calgary, have passed motions asking the government to put the changes on hold.
18: I am asking the government to do the right thing.
17: Heba Kamal Shufi, City News, Edmonton.
3: Up next, we're going to be taking a look at your top stories and having a check of sports. 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
19: Okay, YouTube said this would be easy. Ow, why is the water hitting the ceiling? Yeah, I haven't seen this much water since high tide swallowed the seawall.
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3: Hello there, my name is David Natalini, and here's what's making news right now. Two BC paddleboarders have been found dead in the waters of Browning Lake after going missing over the weekend. In the meantime, two Calgary pedestrians have critical injuries after being hit by a vehicle in Sunridge. And Sheriff of the Surrey Police Board, Harley Chappell, says he felt blindsided by the decision to oust Norm Lipinski from the SPS. And now from Sportsnet Radio, here's Marcus Fitzgerald.
23: The brightest lights, the biggest stage in the National Hockey League. The Stanley Cup Final opened Tuesday in North Carolina, where the Hurricanes got two quick goals from Nikolaj Ehlers, including one 25 seconds in, the third fastest goal to kick off a final in National Hockey League history. But that didn't seem to bother the Golden Knights. Nothing has bothered them these playoffs. They come back to win 5-4. Tomas Hertl scoring late in regulation to clinch the victory. Golden Knights also got a combined 6 points from Shea Theodore and Brett Howden this game. Theodore with a couple of goals. He caught up with Sportsnet afterwards.
0: I think just the resiliency. You know, we knew they were going to push in the first. You know, I felt like we weathered the storm. You know, it was good to get one kind of late and make it 2-1. And then, you know, I thought we really pushed in the second. And, you know, we're a great third period team and we like our game.
23: From there, it's on to game two. And that comes up Thursday in Carolina. Sportsnet and CBC will have you covered there. Also in the NHL on Tuesday, Zach Werenski of the Columbus Blue Jackets taking home the Norris Trophy as the top defender in the circuit. Baseball, Matt Olson hit his 17th home run of the year. The Blue Jays dropped a series opener 4-3 to the Atlanta Braves on Wednesday. The NBA Finals get underway. Knicks and Spurs, a rematch of 1999. Teams are different. Players are different now, of course. The Knicks have won 11 games in a row coming into this matchup as they go up against superstar Victor Wembanyama, gunning for his first title. The young Spurs exceeding expectations in these playoffs. Sports at 15 and 45 past every hour, anytime. Sportsnet.ca.
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4: You're listening to News Radio. AI for medical advice, yes, but not so much for a diagnosis. A new study shows nearly half of Canadians prefer human accountability.
5: That poll by New Liaison Strategy says almost half of us say we've used an AI chatbot for medical advice, but 68% said they'd rather wait for a human doctor. David Valentin is with Liaison Strategies and says nearly half of Canadians have already used an AI chatbot for medical advice. The question now is whether institutions can earn permission for higher risk uses. The study found 46% of residents said they have used an AI chatbot for medical advice in the past 12 months. 68% said they'd rather wait 2 weeks for a human doctor than receive an immediate AI diagnosis. And just 13% said they were comfortable with AI diagnosing them and prescribing medication without any doctor involved. Study found that 47% of Canadians rate their current access to a family doctor or clinic as poor, creating pressure for new models of care. I'm Shelley Summers.
4: A new report suggests Calgary lost 23% of its water in 2025. And now the city wants to spend $342 million to fix it. Our Henna Saeed is hearing from city councillors who are sounding the alarm.
24: We have to get that 23% down. We're talking 200 million liters, 80 Olympic-sized swimming pools during the hottest days of the summer. And instead of spending money without an accountability and a plan, we now have an accountability process and feedback loop from administration back into council to make sure that every single dollar we spend does have a clear objective.
25: The report points to the two failures of the Bearspaw South Feeder Main as a reminder of the vulnerabilities within Calgary's aging water system.
26: We need to build an additional water treatment plant to meet the daily demands. Our systems are based around peak demand, and if water loss contributes to us needing to add more capacity to ensure we provide reliable, safe water delivery, including fire protection, then this is cost avoidance.
25: The funding still needs full council approval. City officials say the goal is simple: find leaks faster, waste less water, and avoid bigger costs down the road. Henna Saeed, City News, Calgary.
4: 60 seconds to traffic and weather.
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14: From the 1130 Rogers Xfinity Internet Traffic Center, I'm Kevin Olenek, and we will start in Surrey. You are dealing with a collision on Highway 15 and 32nd Avenue. It is affecting eastbound and westbound, but don't be surprised if you have detours northbound and southbound. Work on the Queensboro Bridge that will detour you in both directions. The work is southbound midspan, but again, lane closures in both directions until 5 a.m. And the work continues on Highway 1 from 216th to 264th in Langley, as well as Highway 1 from Clearbrook Road and Bradner Road, as well as in Maple Ridge on Low Heat Highway between River Road and 280th in both directions. As we look at the weather, a sunny day, a little cooler on Wednesday, a high of 21. Sunny skies on Thursday, a high of 19. We are expecting showers for Friday and Saturday with a high of 16 on Friday. 15 on Saturday. Cloudy skies, a little warmer on Sunday, a high of 19.
4: You're listening to News Radio. A first-degree murder charge has been laid in connection with a fatal shooting in Surrey from January. Shots were fired near 176th Avenue, just north of 32nd. 46-year-old Baljinder Singh Garcha was found with injuries and died on scene. Police say this was a targeted shooting. 32-year-old Brian Kiraly Miller is expected in court on Friday. Police are releasing more details about a shooting in Surrey from the weekend. The Integrated Homicide Investigation Team is releasing the name of a man who was killed after officers discovered him inside a car near 138th Street and 62nd Avenue on Sunday, just after midnight. 18-year-old Gaurav Deal was likely targeted, with the shooting having ties to gang activity. Shortly after police responded, officers were made aware of a white Toyota SUV on fire near Highway 1 and 104 Avenue. Detectives believe it was used in the shooting. We have an update to a murder case in Langley we first told you about last week. Homicide investigators say 37-year-old Justin Hopkins Jones was arrested Saturday and now has been charged with secondary murder. A 47-year-old victim was shot last Tuesday in a condo complex on Bryden Crescent just off of 200th Street. Integrated Homicide Investigation Team Sergeant Frida Fong says even though this is a complex situation, officers were able to locate and arrest Hopkins Jones within days of being called in.
15: This was made possible by the witnesses who came forward with information. And because of our strong collaboration with our policing partners across the Lower Mainland.
4: Police believe this may be isolated and the victim and accused knew each other. Hopkins Jones will be in court on Friday. He remains in custody. A woman who was sexually assaulted by a man who claimed he could have sex while he was asleep has been awarded $210,000 in damages. The BC Supreme Court says Carl Antonius was convicted in 2020 of having unprotected sex with a woman who fell asleep in his bed. He was sentenced to 2 years less a day, but the woman was later told Antonius had been let out on parole after serving just over 7 months. The woman's lawyer says the assault irreparably destroyed her trust in people after struggling with feelings of self-blame and self-hatred. Justice Warren Millman awarded the woman $200,000 in damages and a little over $10,000 in special damages for future care. The National Chief of the Assembly of First Nations says Canada needs to be reminded that First Nations were partners in the country's creation and that the relationship can't be changed through politics. Cindy Woodhouse-Nipanak rebuked the Alberta separation movement during a meeting with King Charles at Buckingham Palace on Tuesday. She was asked about that during an interview with the Canadian press.
29: Well, I mean, look, we've got a beautiful country. If you don't want to be a part of it, you are free to leave and you won't be taking any land with you.
4: The Alberta government is putting forward a referendum in October asking voters if they want to remain a part of Canada or pursue separation. The Canadian Teachers Federation has launched a petition calling on the feds to annul or repeal future provincial use of the notwithstanding clause to restrict workers' rights to strike and collectively bargain.
30: We are living through a time of really significant social upheaval and uncertainty, where the ground beneath many of the institutions that we count on feels increasingly unstable.
31: Teacher leaders from across Canada are in Banff this week discussing the challenges facing public education and the overuse of the notwithstanding clause. Clint Johnston is president of the Canadian Teachers Federation.
30: The notwithstanding clause was intended to be used in the most extreme of cases. Those cases where balancing the rights of different groups seemed nearly impossible, and there was a recognition that some people would lose rights.
31: The leaders representing more than 420,000 educators are calling for limits, especially when it comes to workers' rights. The joint call for action is making its way to Ottawa, and organizers are encouraging Canadians to sign the petition before it closes July 24th. I'm Shilpa Downton.
4: NDP parliamentary leader Don Davies is behind a private member's bill that would compel floor crossers to face their voters before switching parties. The Vancouver Kingsway MP says Prime Minister Mark Carney's move to secure a majority government through floor crossing is undemocratic and makes people question the legitimacy of democratic institutions.
2: The notion that only government members get resources for their constituencies smacks of the pork barrel politics more reminiscent of the United States Deep South than in Canada.
4: The bill says no MP would be permitted to cross the floor without first sitting as an independent and then contesting and winning a seat under the new party banner. The VGH and UBC Hospital Foundation says its Greater Than Cancer campaign has raised more than $39 million. The fundraiser was set up to advance cancer diagnostics, treatment, and research at Vancouver General. VGH Foundation says more than 30,000 people are expected to be diagnosed with cancer across the province of BC this year. The funds are set to address the growing demands for faster and more accurate diagnoses and treatment spaces. 60 seconds for business news.
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18: Despite recent readings of the collective U.S. consumer mood falling to record lows, some retailers today say their sales have remained strong, and not just stores selling necessities. Today we hear from a chain that's one of the leaders in discretionary spending as Macy's posts earnings. Analysts think we will hear Macy's strike a cautious tone over its profit and sales expectations, given the current geopolitical and macroeconomic uncertainty. Later today, we hear from discount chain Five Below, and its news might be upbeat. Tracking of sales by Bloomberg's Second Measure has shown a 24% increase in transactions at Five Below over the past 3 months. Also today, the Fed Reserve releases its beige book of economic conditions across 12 national regions. Economists expect we will hear that economic activity is generally steady, but tighter financial conditions might become increasingly visible and weigh more heavily on decision-making by businesses. Andrew O'Day, Bloomberg Radio.
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4: Here's what's making news right now.
0: Missouri Police Board Chair says he was blindsided by the decision to force the city's top cop out the door.
4: A tragic update to a story we've been following. Two paddleboarders have been found after they fell into Browning Lake this weekend. How much would it cost for Alberta to leave Canada? We're hearing some estimations. And a 12 after.
1: Environment Canada says 110 millimeters of rain fell in Calgary from Saturday through to this morning. And while the rivers didn't jump the banks, Calgarians are still dealing with personal property damages.
2: A little back and forth in the opener of the Stanley Cup Final in Carolina between the Canes and the Vegas Golden Knights. The visitors come away victorious, though. Sports at 15.
4: All that and more for you in 60 seconds.
3: From the 1130 Rogers Xfinity Internet track, Kevin Olenek. And we will start in Surrey. You are dealing with a collision on Highway 15 and 32nd Avenue. It is affecting eastbound and westbound, but don't be surprised if you have detours northbound and southbound. Work on the Queensboro Bridge that will detour you in both directions. The work is southbound midspan, but again, lane closures in both directions until 5 a.m. And the work continues on Highway 1 from 216th to 264th in Langley, as well as Highway 1 from Clearbrook Road and Bradner Road, as well as in Maple Ridge on Low Heat Highway between River Road and 280th in both directions. As we look at the weather, a sunny day, a little cooler on Wednesday, a high of 21. Sunny skies on Thursday, a high of 19. We are expecting showers for Friday and Saturday with a high of 16 on Friday, 15 on Saturday. Cloudy skies, a little warmer on Sunday, a high of 19.
4: Let's begin in BC, where the decision by Surrey's police board to force its chief to resign is having ripple effects across the city. Our Kyle Benning has more on the fallout following the dismissal of Norm Lipinski.
0: The chair of Surrey's police board says he's stepping down. Semiahmoo First Nation Chief Harley Chappell was leading the body, but says none of the other directors reached out to him, letting him know about their decision to force Lipinski off the force at a special meeting he could not attend on Friday.
5: Just knowing and feeling and sensing that if this is the direction that the board chooses to go, I don't want a part of it.
0: He says he first learned about it on Monday. In a statement, Interim Chief Constable Tom Matsumoto thanked Lipinski for his leadership of the service over the last 5.5 years, as well as his nearly 5-decade-long policing career. I'm Kyle Benning.
4: Vancouver Mayor Ken Sim won't be sanctioned after all, after harassing a city councillor last year. The ABC Majority Council voted against recommendations for Sim to be punished or apologize for implying that Sean Orr was anti-Semitic or supported terrorist organizations. Councillor Brian Montague says he had serious concerns about the investigation.
8: In my professional opinion, I don't believe that this came remotely close to meeting the level of being an investigative report. I also have some deep concerns about the continued weaponization of the Integrity Commissioner's Office.
4: Montague criticized the report's lack of interviews and his motion to simply receive the report was passed. Sim was found to have violated the city's code of conduct over his activity on social media and calling on Orr to apologize at a city news conference. Police in Squamish have provided an update regarding their search for two missing paddleboarders. RCMP say the underwater recovery team attended Browning Lake on Tuesday and have recovered two bodies. Mounties were first called to the area on Saturday afternoon after a pair entered the water and did not resurface. A frightening situation in Calgary's northeast on Tuesday. Police say two people were rushed to hospital with critical injuries after being hit by a vehicle in Sunridge. The pedestrians were hit at 32nd Street and 20th Avenue at around 3:45 in the afternoon. CPS says the driver remained on scene. The latest from police is that the two remain in hospital in serious condition. BC Premier David Eby is speaking publicly for the first time since Carolyn Findlay was elected the new leader of the BC Conservatives.
9: After a quick congratulations, the premier dove right in with the punches.
10: There's a lot of sort of punditry and speculation about Carolyn Findlay, about the BC Conservatives, about divisions internally. You see what we're focused on here as a government, housing for British Columbians.
9: Findlay won over this weekend on the fourth ballot with 51% of the vote. She takes over from interim leader Trevor Halford. Halford was in place since December when John Rustad resigned after being pushed out by the party over disputes with other members. I'm Sydney Parker.
4: The U.S. president is once again posting about Canada becoming the next U.S. state. On social media, he posted a link to a news story about Canada being in a technical recession with the caption, 51st state. As our Glenn McGregor reports, it's the first time in a bit that Donald Trump has used that kind of language.
7: Yeah, after Mark Carney became prime minister last year, Trump seemed to have stopped using that term for a while, but it has crept back into some of his social media posts more recently. But this decision by the U.S. ambassador to Canada to repost that message, the comment 51st state, over a story about Canada sliding into a technical economic recession, that seems to have really hit a nerve among a lot of Canadians.
4: This comes as CUSMA is going to be negotiated soon with officials in Washington right now for trade talks. Speaking to reporters after his meeting with the U.S. trade representative and Canada's chief trade negotiator, Minister of Internal Trade Dominic LeBlanc said it was a positive discussion.
11: Madame Charette and I raised the longstanding issues around sectoral tariffs on issues critical to the Canadian economy, automobiles, steel, aluminum, softwood lumber, of course. We raised those issues with Ambassador Greer. We'll continue some further exchanges over the coming days this week.
4: LeBlanc says they also discussed the letter he sent to his American and Mexican counterparts on Monday, where he confirmed Canada would be ready to extend CUSMA by 16 years. The pain at the pumps is nagging away at Albertans after months of higher fuel costs. But as our Darren Rathwell tells us, there's a new appeal to the province for some immediate tax relief with gasoline.
12: Already a tough go for small firms in Alberta, says the Canadian Federation of Independent Business. But add on what we're paying for fuel nowadays, and they say it's high-octane trouble.
13: A contracting business in Calgary, and they've said that the rising fuel prices are really putting a damper on their ability to run their business profitably.
12: The CFIB calling on the province to kill its gas tax. A survey of their members showing most, 8 in 10 of them, want tax relief before July 1st, the next date for a possible cut under Alberta's fuel tax relief program. Coyote Southwood is with the Alberta branch of CFIB.
13: We're seeing 2 in 5 businesses delay investments right now in the province, and nearly a quarter canceling them altogether.
12: Premier Danielle Smith has repeatedly said oil prices are too volatile to suddenly nullify the tax. I'm Darren Rathwell.
4: Now that a separation question has been added to Alberta's fall referendum, the focus has switched to how much it would actually cost to break away from the country. That figure is being estimated in the hundreds of billions.
14: Premier Danielle Smith says it would cost hundreds of billions of dollars for Alberta to separate. Leaving Canada would mean Albertans need to cover the cost of things that the Canadian federal government covers right now. Things like military pensions and EI, border control, postal service, railways, and banking. But separatists disagree with that number.
15: So any suggestion that a free and independent Alberta is going to suffer economically is being put forward by people that are simply trying to terrorize Albertan into voting to remain in Canada.
14: Lawyer Jeffrey Rath, unimpressed with Premier Smith's comments Monday. At an unrelated press conference, the Premier says she wants Albertans to have a realistic understanding of the financial impact of starting a national government from scratch.
23: I can tell you from what I saw with the UK and 10 years on, how the government is now trying to get into some kind of customs union. It didn't actually work out the way they anticipated.
14: Smith putting that figure at around $400 billion plus $25 to $50 billion every year after that, with the need to renegotiate trade agreements. Lauren Boothby, City News, Edmonton.
4: Plan changes to AISH have advocates and people who rely on the service speaking out.
24: New changes coming to Alberta's long-running disability income support program known as AISH. On July 1st, some Albertans living with disabilities will transition to a new assistance program. Disability advocates say they could lose hundreds of dollars a month.
25: The introduction of ADAP have caused daily significant stress, anxiety, and fear within a disabled community that already struggles.
24: Darren Leary suffers from anxiety, depression, autism, and ADHD, conditions he says are detrimental to being part of the workforce. He's been on AISH for almost 20 years along with his wife, noting the significant financial impact for couples on income support under the new program.
25: Together, that would cost my wife and I $466, which could force us to forego prior financial commitments, possibly face bankruptcy, and leave us with no choice but to move in with family because of rising rent costs.
24: Heba Kamal Shoufi, City News, Edmonton.
4: 60 seconds, got your traffic and weather.
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3: From the 1130 Rogers Xfinity Internet Traffic Center, I'm Kevin Olenek, and there will be work on the Queensboro Bridge again as you're heading southbound, but expect lane closures in both directions and delays on the Richmond, Burnaby, and New West side. Take the Stella Wasson Bridge or the Portman Bridge. You also will have road work on the Massey Tunnel. Southbound right lane will be blocked until around 4:30 a.m. And also road work on Highway 99 in Delta. This is southbound. This is between 80th Street and 72nd Street. This is going on until around 5:30 a.m. No work is scheduled on the Alex Fraser Bridge. As we look at the weather, we are looking at another warm day today, but a little cooler, a high of 21. Sunny skies on Thursday, a high of 19. We are preparing for showers for Friday and Saturday, a high of 16 on Friday, a high of 15 on Saturday, cloudy skies on Sunday, and a little warmer, a high of 19.
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4: It is 12:12 in Vancouver and 1:12 in Calgary. Depending on what part of the city of Calgary you're in, 70 to 110 millimeters of rain has fallen since Saturday, and people are dealing with the aftermath of it at home.
19: There are big puddles out there, and the bow is raging. But besides some pathway closures and a boating advisory, overall the city is faring pretty well through the storm. That's not necessarily the case for personal property. This woman in the Northeast woke up to a nasty surprise today when her tree fell on her car.
20: I look at my car, oh my God, what's going on? So I didn't know what to do.
19: Alex Kwan with Calgary Fire says it's not the water, but mostly the wind causing big issues for infrastructure.
21: So that's kind of been the predominant ones. Yesterday, we did see a number of calls related to power lines coming down or telecommunication cables.
19: But for private property, it's definitely the water. Corey Tretiak is with Groundworks. He says their phones are ringing off the hook.
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19: I'm Andrea Montgomery.
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34: So I just talk into the mic?
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34: Hey, Vancouver. My name is Sarush, and I'm the owner of Calmo. Yeah, it's a weird name, and I could have named it anything, but I wouldn't have gotten this far without my dad, so I named it after him. Actually, I guess the name's because of my mom. She'd tell people, if you don't know, call Mo, or why is your father never home? Dad was always helping someone. So, if you don't know, call Mo.ca.
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4: Good morning. I'm Ridley Wilson. Here's what's making news right now. The dismissal of Surrey's top cop sending ripples through the policing community. The board chair says he's been blindsided by the decision and is stepping down because of it. Once again, the U.S. president bringing up the idea of Canada being the next U.S. state with the CUSMA review on the horizon. And after sports,
0: a new poll says most of us are okay with using AI for medical advice, but we draw the line at an autonomous diagnosis. That's according to a new poll.
4: Time for sports. 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
1: The brightest lights, the biggest stage in the National Hockey League. The Stanley Cup Final opened Tuesday in North Carolina, where the Hurricanes got two quick goals from Nikolaj Ehlers, including one 25 seconds in, the third fastest goal to kick off a final in National Hockey League history. But that didn't seem to bother the Golden Knights. Nothing has bothered them these playoffs. They come back to win 5-4. Tomas Hertl scoring late in regulation to clinch the victory. Golden Knights also got a combined 6 points from Shea Theodore and Brett Howden this game. Theodore with a couple of goals. He caught up with Sportsnet afterwards.
2: I think just the resiliency. We knew they were going to push in the first. I felt like we weathered the storm. It was good to get one kind of late and make it 2-1. And then, I thought we really pushed in the second. And, we're a great third period team, and we like our game.
1: From there, it's on to game two. And that comes up Thursday in Carolina. Sportsnet and CBC will have you covered there. Also in the NHL on Tuesday, Zach Werenski of the Columbus Blue Jackets taking home the Norris Trophy as the top defender in the circuit. Baseball, Matt Olson hit his 17th home run of the year. The Blue Jays dropped a series opener 4-3 to the Atlanta Braves on Wednesday. The NBA Finals get underway. Knicks and Spurs, a rematch of 1999. Teams are different. Players are different now, of course. The Knicks have won 11 games in a row coming into this matchup as they go up against superstar Victor Wembanyama, gunning for his first title. The young Spurs exceeding expectations in these playoffs. Sports at 15 and 45 past every hour. Honey Time, sportsnet.ca.
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4: You're listening to News Radio. A new poll says most of us are okay with using AI for medical advice, but we draw the line at an autonomous diagnosis. That's according to a new poll, which our Shelley Summers is looking over.
0: Canadians are already experimenting with AI for medical advice, but most of us still want human accountability for diagnosis, prescribing, records, and care. That's according to a new Liaison Strategy survey on AI in healthcare. Nearly half of Canadians say they have used an AI chatbot for medical advice in the past 12 months. At the same time, 68% said they'd rather wait 2 weeks for a human doctor than receive an immediate AI diagnosis. And only 13% are comfortable with AI diagnosing them and prescribing medication without any doctor involved. David Valentin is with Liaison Strategies and says Canadians are not rejecting AI outright, but they are drawing a very clear line around what AI should be allowed to do. The study also finding that 47% rate their current access to a family doctor or clinic as poor, creating pressure for new models of care. I'm Shelley Summers.
4: A new report looking into water loss suggests Calgary lost 23% in 2025. Our Hannah Saeed is hearing from the Deputy Director of Drinking Water, Ryan Kidd.
9: Calgary is losing an estimated 40 billion liters of water every year through leaks, aging infrastructure, and other system inefficiencies. According to a report presented to Council Tuesday, 23% of the city's treated water was lost in 2025 before it could be billed to customers.
10: Calgary has a large, complex distribution system, and finding leaks can be challenging. A lot of Calgary's soil is gravelly and porous, so some of those leaks don't come to surface. We have to actively go out, look, and listen for those.
9: To tackle the problem, the Planning and Infrastructure Committee approved a proposed $342 million investment for the city's next four-year budget. The report points to the two failures of the Bearspaw South Feeder Main as a reminder of the vulnerabilities within Calgary's aging water system. Hannah Said, City News, Calgary.
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3: From the 1130 Rogers Xfinity Internet Traffic Center, I'm Kevin Olenek, and we will start in Surrey. You are dealing with a collision on Highway 15 and 32nd Avenue. It is affecting eastbound and westbound, but don't be surprised if you have detours northbound and southbound. Work on the Queensboro Bridge that will detour you in both directions. The work is southbound midspan, but again, lane closures in both directions until 5 a.m. And the work continues on Highway 1 from 216th to 264th in Langley, as well as Highway 1 from Clearbrook Road and Bradner Road, as well as in Maple Ridge on Low Heat Highway between River Road and 280th in both directions. As we look at the weather, a sunny day, a little cooler on Wednesday, a high of 21. Sunny skies on Thursday, a high of 19. We are expecting showers for Friday and Saturday with a high of 16 on Friday, 15 on Saturday. Cloudy skies, a little warmer on Sunday, a high of 19.
4: You're listening to News Radio. A man from BC's Lower Mainland is charged with first-degree murder after a fatal shooting in Surrey earlier this year. Shots rang out near 176th Avenue, just north of 32nd, on January 13th. That's where 46-year-old Baljinder Singh Garcha was found with gunshot wounds and died at scene. This is believed to be a targeted shooting. Earlier that day, police were also called to a car fire, which is now being linked to the homicide. 32-year-old Brian Curley Miller will appear in court on Friday. Homicide investigators have released the identity of a man who was shot inside a car in Surrey over the weekend. The Integrated Homicide Investigation Team says 18-year-old Gaurav Deol died at the wheel near 138th Street and 62nd Avenue just after midnight on Sunday. Police are not releasing the motive for the shooting, but preliminary information suggests this was targeted and linked to gang activity. Charges have now been laid in connection to a homicide in Langley last Tuesday. 37-year-old Justin Hopkins-Jones was arrested on Saturday and is now charged with second-degree murder. Police were called to Bride and Crescent just off 200th Street, where a 47-year-old victim was shot dead in a condo complex. IHIT Sergeant Frida Fong says this case does not have ties to another shooting that took place at the same building.
14: The only connection is that it's the same location, but the parties involved are not believed to be associated, and it does not appear to be retaliatory in nature.
4: Investigators believe this was an isolated incident and the accused and victim were known to each other. Hopkins-Jones will be in court on Friday. The BC Supreme Court has awarded a woman $210,000 after she was sexually assaulted by a man who claimed to suffer from sexsomnia. Carl Antonius claimed he had prior incidents involving parasomnia, or involuntary acts committed while asleep. He was convicted in 2020 of sexual assault for having unprotected sex with a woman who fell asleep in his bed in 2015. The woman sued Antonius for allegedly destroying her trust in people, leading her to be isolated, fearful, angry, and depressed. Antonius was a mining executive and president of the Vancouver-based Boreal Metals Corporation. The National Chief of the Assembly of First Nations has rebuked the Alberta separation movement during a meeting with King Charles at Buckingham Palace on Tuesday. Here's Cindy Woodhouse-Nipanak.
15: Canada needs to be reminded that First Nations, you know, and I know that the King was there with us in unison, that First Nations, our foundational partners in the creation of Canada, and our relationship cannot be changed or moved just from politics.
4: The Alberta government is putting forward a referendum in October, asking voters if they want to remain a part of Canada or pursue separation from the country. The use of the notwithstanding clause front and center at the Education Convention in the Rockies. Presidents of teachers' organizations across the country are in Banff this week discussing the challenges facing public education with a spotlight on Alberta.
16: The Canadian Teachers Federation has launched a petition calling on the Prime Minister to annul or repeal future provincial use of the notwithstanding clause to restrict workers' rights to strike and collectively bargain.
17: Our action was instigated by one particular use of Section 33 to strip rights away from the Alberta Teachers Association members.
16: Canadian Teachers Federation President Clint Johnston says the government's reach is a dangerous practice that can't continue to be normalized.
17: It is becoming far too common for governments to use Section 33 simply to make legislation stick that they know would not stand up to judicial scrutiny.
16: The petition has been put forth by 21 leaders representing more than 420,000 educators. And they encourage Canadians to add their names to the petition before it closes July 24th. I'm Shilpa Downton.
4: NDP Parliamentary Leader Don Davies has introduced a new private members bill that says no MP would be permitted to cross the floor without first sitting as an independent and then contesting and winning a seat under the new party banner.
18: Legislation that would require members of parliament who cross the floor to obtain the consent of their voters in a by-election.
4: Davies says Prime Minister Mark Carney's move to secure a majority government through floor crossings is undemocratic and makes people question the legitimacy of democratic institutions. The Vancouver General and UBC Hospital Foundation was able to raise more than $39 million in its Greater Than Cancer campaign. The fundraising effort set to help doctors diagnose, treat, and research tumors at VGH. The VGH Foundation says the hospital has the resources to treat some of the most complex cancer cases, including spine, brain, gynecologic, ocular, and abdominal tumors. The foundation notes more than 50% of cancer patients at the hospital are referred from outside of Vancouver Coastal Health because of specialized care offered at VGH. 60 seconds, got your business news.
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25: Despite recent readings of the collective U.S. consumer mood falling to record lows, some retailers today say their sales have remained strong, and not just stores selling necessities. Today we hear from a chain that's one of the leaders in discretionary spending, as Macy's posts earnings. Analysts think we will hear Macy's strike a cautious tone over its profit and sales expectations, given the current geopolitical and macroeconomic uncertainty. Later today, we hear from discount chain Five Below, and its news might be upbeat. Tracking of sales by Bloomberg's Second Measure has shown a 24% increase in transactions at Five Below over the past 3 months. Also today, the Fed Reserve releases its beige book of economic conditions across 12 national regions. Economists expect we will hear that economic activity is generally steady, but tighter financial conditions might become increasingly visible and weigh more heavily on decision-making by businesses. Andrew O'Day, Bloomberg Radio.
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4: Good morning, I'm Ridley Wilson. Here's what's making news right now.
22: The decision forcing Surrey's top cop out of his job is having ripple effects at that city's police board.
4: After falling into Browning Lake over the weekend, two paddleboarders have been recovered out of the water. We're hearing how much it would cost for Alberta to separate from Canada. The premier comparing it to Brexit. And 42 after.
26: The worst is apparently behind us now, but the puddles remain, including for some unlucky Calgarians finding that rainwater in their homes.
27: Big offensive punch from the back end for the Vegas Golden Knights, allowing them to steal the opener. Stanley Cup final in Carolina on Tuesday night. Sports at 45.
4: All that and more for you in 60 seconds.

0: Skies on Thursday, a high of 19. We are preparing for showers for Friday and Saturday, a high of 16 on Friday, a high of 15 on Saturday, cloudy skies on Sunday, and a little warmer, a high of 19.
1: Let's start off in BC, where Surrey's police board chair says he was blindsided by the decision to ask Police Chief Norm Lipinski to resign or face termination. Now, the chair says he's stepping down because he can't morally or ethically be part of the panel. Our Kyle Benning has the latest saga from south of the Fraser.
2: It's a move that caught the Surrey police board chair off guard. Semiahmoo First Nation Chief Harley Chapel is stepping down from the role after hearing about Lipinski turning in his badge. Chapel thought last week's meeting would be uneventful.
3: I informed our board and our directors that I was not making this meeting on Friday that was set, a special meeting. From my understanding, it was to be an update meeting.
2: Lipinski was Surrey's top comp for 5.5 years, guiding the city through its police transition. In a statement, Interim Chief Constable Todd Masumoto says the milestones and accomplishments achieved by the SPS are a reflection of Lipinski's commitment to the service, community, and the city. I'm Kyle Benning.
1: Vancouver Mayor Ken Sim won't be facing any consequences after harassing Councillor Sean Orr. Despite being presented with a number of recommendations, the ABC majority voted not to impose any sanctions on the mayor. Councillor Rebecca Blythe believed there was a strong bias to not understand both sides of the matter.
4: Making an issue of the actual protest itself versus what the complaint was about, which was the use of a City Hall press conference and the comments that were made by somebody who's been characterized, the mayor of Vancouver has been characterized as the ambassador of the city.
1: In April of 2025, Sim implied Orr was anti-Semitic while at a news conference attended by Jewish faith leaders. The report did not relate to Sim's false accusations that Orr had distributed free drugs. Now an update to a story we've been following. Two people who fell off their paddle boards in Browning Lake, south of Squamish, over the weekend have now been found dead. An underwater recovery team discovered their bodies on Tuesday. The two have not been identified. A number of police and search and rescue groups were involved in trying to find them after they vanished into the water on Saturday afternoon. Emergency crews were called to Calgary's Northeast on Tuesday. CPS says two people suffered critical injuries after being hit by a vehicle at around 3:45 in the afternoon. The incident taking place at 32nd Street and 20th Avenue. According to police, the driver did remain on scene. There were road closures, but it's once again opened. The two hit remain in hospital in serious condition. The BC Premier is speaking out about Carolyn Findlay for the first time since she became the leader of the BC Conservatives.
5: I wish her congratulations. She's making her priorities clear to me. Looks like she's focused on dividing people, including her own caucus. That's a big topic of conversation.
6: Findlay won over commentator Caroline Elliott on Saturday in the fourth ballot of the leadership race to replace former leader John Rustad. Rustad was chased out of office over disputes that led to the removal or departure of five legislators first elected as Conservatives, including both Amelia Boltby and Eleanor Sturco, who now sit as independents. I'm Sydney Parker.
1: For the first time in a bit, the U.S. president is posting about Canada being the next U.S. state again. On social media, he'd posted a story about Canada going into recession with the caption, 51st state. As our Glenn McGregor reports, this comes as Canadian officials are in Washington to talk trade.
7: And these are not normal times. With the CUSMA trade deal under review, it looks like the Carney government will once again say, oh, well, it's just Donald Trump being Donald Trump, and ignore both the original message and Hoekstra's repost of it, and try, Cynthia, to keep the focus on these trade talks.
1: A review of CUSMA is coming July 1st, and there are three options: extension, more reviews every year, or withdrawal. Minister of Internal Trade Dominic LeBlanc has already sent a letter to his American counterparts to extend CUSMA for 16 years. He spoke to reporters Tuesday after his meeting with U.S. Trade Representative Jameson Greer.
8: And as Ambassador Greer said, after July 1st, the agreement remains in place. It falls to a 10-year term with annual reviews. What he said to us privately is not different than what he has said publicly.
1: The Canada-U.S.-Mexico Agreement on Trade was negotiated during the first Trump administration to replace the North American Free Trade Agreement. Trump has since criticized it as being irrelevant and saying it may have served its purpose. There may be some tax relief on the horizon when it comes to what you pay at the pumps in Alberta, but some are calling on the province to take action immediately.
9: July 1st circled on the calendar, the next date for a possible gas tax cut under Alberta's fuel tax relief program. But that's not soon enough, says the Canadian Federation of Independent Business.
10: It's been over 3 months now that businesses have been experiencing these elevated prices, and we think it's time the government should introduce that immediate relief.
9: Coyote.

0: Southwood with the CFIB says businesses are already strapped from other costs like insurance and electricity. Nearly 80% of members surveyed thus far say they want immediate tax relief.
1: Just over half of them said that they've actually had to pass these increased fuel costs on to customers.
0: Also calling for a gas tax cut in Alberta, the Canadian Taxpayers Federation estimating $10 of savings to fill a minivan, $15 for a pickup. I'm Darren Athwell.
2: Debate is heating up again about Alberta separation, this time about how much it would cost to make it happen. Premier Daniel Smith using Brexit as an example, which is stirring strong reaction from at least one separatist.
3: I can tell you from what I saw with the UK and 10 years on, how the government is now trying to get into some kind of customs union. It didn't actually work out the way they anticipated.
4: Smith putting that figure at around $400 billion plus $25 to $50 billion every year after that, with the need to renegotiate trade agreements.
5: It's all a lie, right? And they know it.
4: Lawyer Jeffrey Rath pointing to a report released by his group last year claiming, especially with oil exports, a free Alberta could see tens of billions in surplus.
5: And the fact that Alberta's got the only expanding economy in Canada, while the rest of Canada is going into a recession. So, Alberta's future couldn't look rosier right now. And all of these other people, including Danielle Smith, are trying to convince you of the opposite.
6: Whether it's $400 billion, $600 billion, $200 billion, it's not a costless exercise. And so for anybody who thinks it is costless, they're out of their minds.
4: But this Alberta-based economist questions the validity of the Alberta Prosperity Project assessment, saying separatists are making unrealistic oil price projections. Lauren Boothby, City News, Edmonton.
2: Later this summer, the Alberta government will force some people who rely on AISH to transition to another program. Advocates say it'll shatter support for many who rely on it.
7: Leary launched a petition to stop the planned transition from the Assured Income for the Severely Handicapped AISH program to the Alberta Disability Assistance Program, ADAP, for most current recipients, which is scheduled for July 1st, saying so far nearly 6,000 people have signed. But the government telling City News in a statement, ADAP expands disability income assistance to thousands of Albertans who need support, but who may not have been eligible under the previous one-size-fits-all approach. Adding ADAP was thoughtfully designed based on the input of Albertans with disabilities.
8: There's a very real and very serious human impact. People are telling us they do not know how they are going to survive this transition. Some are in crisis. I'm getting messages from people every day that are ready to end their lives.
7: Heba Kamal Shufi, City News, Edmonton.
2: Back in 2024, Meta rolled out teen accounts on Instagram, and now the company is expanding the program. ABC's Mike Dubusky with more.
9: Teen accounts are coming to Meta's other two big platforms, Facebook and WhatsApp, later this year. It'll work pretty much the same as how teen accounts function on Instagram, making teenagers' accounts private and giving parents more control over what their kids see. It's also now going to start limiting how long teens spend looking at content related to certain topics, like nutrition and weightlifting, which Meta says can be helpful on their own, but should be balanced with other types of content. Mike Dubusky, ABC News.
2: In March, Meta was found liable in harming a young woman in California due to the design of its products. 60 seconds to traffic and weather.
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17: From the 1130 Rogers Xfinity Internet Traffic Center, I'm Kevin Olenek, and we will start in... Surrey, you are dealing with a collision on Highway 15 and 32nd Avenue. It is affecting eastbound and westbound, but don't be surprised if you have detours northbound and southbound. Work on the Queensboro Bridge that will detour you in both directions. The work is southbound midspan, but again, lane closures in both directions until 5 a.m. And the work continues on Highway 1 from 216th to 264th in Langley, as well as Highway 1 from Clearbrook Road and Bradner Road, as well as in Maple Ridge on Lougheed Highway between River Road and 280th in both directions. As we look at the weather, a sunny day, a little cooler on Wednesday, a high of 21. Sunny skies on Thursday, a high of 19. We are expecting showers for Friday and Saturday with a high of 16 on Friday, 15 on Saturday. Cloudy skies, a little warmer on Sunday, a high of 19.
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2: It is 12:43 in Vancouver and 1:43 in Calgary. When it comes to rain, Calgary is definitely through the worst of it now. That yellow rain advisory behind us. With Environment Canada saying the city got at most 110 millimeters of rain. Our Andrew Montgomery is finding a lot of damage is nowhere near the river.
19: A flood by any other name is just as wet. Got any water in your basement? Corey Trediak with Groundwork says call volume is up by 50% this week in Calgary, but the biggest spike the company is seeing in Alberta is a 300% increase for Medicine Hat. Environment Canada says Medicine Hat got 66 millimeters of rain since Saturday. Trediak says the problem starts long before the rain does.
20: The weather we're experiencing now is not the same that our houses were designed for. The reality is we're building our house for a drier climate. We build houses for climates that are drier.
19: He recommends all homes have sump pumps, even in places like Edgemont and Hawkwood, at the top of a hill. Overall, it looks like the flood defenses the city and the province have invested in held solid for the city of Calgary, with most of the damage to infrastructure being wind-related. Alex Kwan with Calgary Fire says the storm has provided a bit of opportunity for some new starts with the department.
21: We just trained a new intake of water rescuers, so we do have some stations where that has been traditionally staffed with two members. We've been staffing with three just to make sure that we do have all the resources in place.
19: The forecast is calling for a breakup of the clouds tomorrow and maybe even sunshine later this week. I'm Andrea Montgomery.
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2: Good evening. I'm Ridley Wilson. Here's what's making news right now. Surrey's police board chair says he's going to quit now that Surrey's top cop, Norm Lipinski, is being dismissed. This comes after Lipinski's 5 years as chief constable. Advocates and those who rely on ACE are speaking out. Come July 1st, many will be forced off the program, which helps those with disabilities. A rally on Monday about it. And after sports?
26: AI for medical advice, yes, but not so much for a diagnosis. A new study showing nearly half of Canadians prefer human accountability.
2: All that and more for you in 60 seconds, but first... 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
27: The brightest lights, the biggest stage in the National Hockey League. The Stanley Cup Final opened Tuesday in North Carolina, where the Hurricanes got two quick goals from Nikolaj Ehlers, including one 25 seconds in, the third fastest goal to kick off a final in National Hockey League history. But that didn't seem to bother the Golden Knights. Nothing has bothered them these playoffs. They come back to win 5-4. Tomas Hertl scoring late in regulation to clinch the victory. Golden Knights also got a combined 6 points from Shea Theodore and Brett Howden this game. Theodore with a couple of goals. He caught up with Sportsnet afterwards.
0: I think just the resiliency. You know, we knew they were going to push in the first. You know, I felt like we weathered the storm. You know, it was good to get one kind of late and make it 2-1. And then, you know, I thought we really pushed in the second. And, you know, we're a great third period team and we like our game.
27: From there, it's on to game two. And that comes up Thursday in Carolina. Sportsnet and CBC will have you covered there. Also in the NHL on Tuesday, Zach Werenski of the Columbus Blue Jackets taking home the Norris Trophy as the top defender in the circuit. Baseball, Matt Olson hit his 17th home run of the year. The Blue Jays dropped a series opener 4-3 to the Atlanta Braves on Wednesday. The NBA Finals get underway. Knicks and Spurs, a rematch of 1999. Teams are different. Players are different now, of course. The Knicks have won 11 games in a row coming into this matchup as they go up against superstar Victor Wembanyama, gunning for his first title. The young Spurs exceeding expectations in these playoffs. Sports at 15 and 45 past every hour, anytime. Sportsnet.ca.
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2: You're listening to News Radio. AI for medical advice, yes, but not so much for a diagnosis. A new study shows nearly half of Canadians prefer human accountability.
26: That poll by New Liaison Strategy says almost half of us say we've used an AI chatbot for medical advice, but 68% said they'd rather wait for a human doctor. David Valentin is with Liaison Strategies and says nearly half of Canadians have already used an AI chatbot for medical advice. The question now is whether institutions can earn permission for higher risk uses. The study found 46% of residents said they have used an AI chatbot for medical advice in the past 12 months. 68% said they'd rather wait 2 weeks for a human doctor than receive an immediate AI diagnosis. And just 13% said they were comfortable with AI diagnosing them and prescribing medication without any doctor involved. Study found that 47% of Canadians rate their current access to a family doctor or clinic as poor, creating pressure for new models of care. I'm Shelley Summers.
2: A new report suggests Calgary lost 23% of its water in 2025. And now the city wants to spend $342 million to fix it. Our Henna Saeed is hearing from city councillors who are sounding the alarm.
4: We have to get that 23% down. We're talking 200 million liters, 80 Olympic-sized swimming pools during the hottest days of the summer. And instead of spending money without an accountability and a plan, we now have an accountability process and feedback loop from administration back into council to make sure that every single dollar we spend does have a clear objective.
5: The report points to the two failures of the Bearspaw South Feeder Main as a reminder of the vulnerabilities within Calgary's aging water system.
6: We need to build an additional water treatment plant to meet the daily demands. Our systems are based around peak demand, and if water loss contributes to us needing to add more capacity to ensure we provide reliable, safe water delivery, including fire protection, then this is cost avoidance.
5: The funding still needs full council approval. City officials say the goal is simple: find leaks faster, waste less water, and avoid bigger costs down the road. Henna Saeed, City News, Calgary.
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7: SBC license, LGA 000-5313.
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11: From the 1130 Rogers Xfinity Internet Traffic Center, I'm Kevin Olenek, and there will be work on the Queensboro Bridge again as you're heading southbound, but expect lane closures in both directions and delays on the Richmond, Burnaby, and New West side. Take the Stella Wasson Bridge or the Portman Bridge. You also will have road work on the Massey Tunnel. Southbound right lane will be blocked until around 4:30 a.m. And also road work on Highway 99 in Delta. This is southbound. This is between 80th Street and 72nd Street. This is going on until around 5:30 a.m. No work is scheduled on the Alex Fraser Bridge. As we look at the weather, we are looking at another warm day today, but a little cooler, a high of 21. Sunny skies on Thursday, a high of 19. We are preparing for showers for Friday and Saturday, a high of 16 on Friday, a high of 15 on Saturday, cloudy skies on Sunday, and a little warmer, a high of 19.
2: You're listening to News Radio. A first-degree murder charge has been laid in connection with a fatal shooting in Surrey from January. Shots were fired near 176th Avenue, just north of 32nd. 46-year-old Baljinder Singh Garcha was found with injuries and died on scene. Police say this was a targeted shooting. 32-year-old Brian Kiraly Miller is expected in court on Friday. Police are releasing more details about a shooting in Surrey from the weekend. The Integrated Homicide Investigation Team is releasing the name of a man who was killed after officers discovered him inside a car near 138th Street and 62nd Avenue on Sunday, just after midnight. 18-year-old Gaurav Deal was likely targeted, with the shooting having ties to gang activity. Shortly after police responded, officers were made aware of a white Toyota SUV on fire near Highway 1 and 104 Avenue. Detectives believe it was used in the shooting. We have an update to a murder case in Langley we first told you about last week. Homicide investigators say 37-year-old Justin Hopkins Jones was arrested Saturday and now has been charged with secondary murder. A 47-year-old victim was shot last Tuesday in a condo complex on Bryden Crescent just off of 200th Street. Integrated Homicide Investigation Team Sergeant Frida Fong says even though this is a complex situation, officers were able to locate and arrest Hopkins Jones within days of being called in.
12: This was made possible by the witnesses who came forward with information. And because of our strong collaboration with our policing partners across the Lower Mainland.
2: Police believe this may be isolated and the victim and accused knew each other. Hopkins Jones will be in court on Friday. He remains in custody. A woman who was sexually assaulted by a man who claimed he could have sex while he was asleep has been awarded $210,000 in damages. The BC Supreme Court says Carl Antonius was convicted in 2020 of having unprotected sex with a woman who fell asleep in his bed. He was sentenced to 2 years less a day, but the woman was later told Antonius had been let out on parole after serving just over 7 months. The woman's lawyer says the assault irreparably destroyed her trust in people after struggling with feelings of self-blame and self-hatred. Justice Warren Millman awarded the woman $200,000 in damages and a little over $10,000 in special damages for future care. The National Chief of the Assembly of First Nations says Canada needs to be reminded that First Nations were partners in the country's creation and that the relationship can't be changed through politics. Cindy Woodhouse-Nipanak rebuked the Alberta separation movement during a meeting with King Charles at Buckingham Palace on Tuesday. She was asked about that during an interview with the Canadian press.
13: Well, I mean, look, we've got a beautiful country. If you don't want to be a part of it, you are free to leave and you won't be taking any land with you.
2: The Alberta government is putting forward a referendum in October asking voters if they want to remain a part of Canada or pursue separation. The Canadian Teachers Federation has launched a petition calling on the feds to annul or repeal future provincial use of the notwithstanding clause to restrict workers' rights to strike and collectively bargain.
14: We are living through a time of really significant social upheaval and uncertainty, where the ground beneath many of the institutions that we count on feels increasingly unstable.
15: Teacher leaders from across Canada are in Banff this week discussing the challenges facing public education and the overuse of the notwithstanding clause. Clint Johnston is president of the Canadian Teachers Federation.
14: The notwithstanding clause was intended to be used in the most extreme of cases, those cases where balancing the rights of different groups seemed nearly impossible, and there was a recognition that some people would lose rights.
15: The leaders representing more than 420,000 educators are calling for limits, especially when it comes to workers' rights. The joint call for action is making its way to Ottawa, and organizers are encouraging Canadians to sign the petition before it closes July 24th. I'm Shilpa Downton.
2: NDP parliamentary leader Don Davies is behind a private member's bill that would compel floor crossers to face their voters before switching parties. The Vancouver Kingsway MP says Prime Minister Mark Carney's move to secure a majority governed through floor crossing is undemocratic and makes people question the legitimacy of democratic institutions.
16: The notion that only government members get resources for their constituencies smacks of the pork barrel politics more reminiscent of the United States Deep South than in Canada.
2: The bill says no MP would be permitted to cross the floor without first sitting as an independent and then contesting and winning a seat under the new party banner. The VGH and UBC Hospital Foundation says its Greater Than Cancer campaign has raised more than $39 million. The fundraiser was set up to advance cancer diagnostics, treatment, and research at Vancouver General. VGH Foundation says more than 30,000 people are expected to be diagnosed with cancer across the province of BC this year. The funds are set to address the growing demands for faster and more accurate diagnoses and treatment spaces. 60 seconds for business news.
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19: Alpine News Network is here live with one of our superheroes.
20: 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All of them.
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0: Willowbrook Chrysler, we've got it with a trip for two. Pick any one of our 200 used vehicles or one of our hundreds of new vehicles in stock and get a trip for two to Mexico or Vegas, including airfare and hotel. Come see the difference in the magic that makes Willowbrook Chrysler number one in Langley. Number one, where friends mean more than money.
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2: Despite recent readings of the collective U.S. consumer mood falling to record lows, some retailers today say their sales have remained strong, and not just stores selling necessities. Today we hear from a chain that's one of the leaders in discretionary spending as Macy's posts earnings. Analysts think we will hear Macy's strike a cautious tone over its profit and sales expectations, given the current geopolitical and macroeconomic uncertainty. Later today, we hear from discount chain Five Below, and its news might be upbeat. Tracking of sales by Bloomberg's Second Measure has shown a 24% increase in transactions at Five Below over the past 3 months. Also today, the Fed Reserve releases its beige book of economic conditions across 12 national regions. Economists expect we will hear that economic activity is generally steady, but tighter financial conditions might become increasingly visible and weigh more heavily on decision-making by businesses. Andrew O'Day, Bloomberg Radio.
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9: Good morning, here's what's making news right now.
10: Surrey's police board chair says he's stepping down following its decision to force the chief either to step away from his job or be fired.
9: Hundreds of billions, that's how much Alberta's premier estimates it would cost to separate from Canada. We're hearing reaction.
11: A little back and forth in the opener of the Stanley Cup Final in Carolina between the Canes and the Vegas Golden Knights. The visitors come away victorious, though. Sports at 15.
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12: From the 1130 Rogers Xfinity Internet Traffic Center, I'm Kevin Olenek, and we will start in Surrey. You are dealing with a collision on Highway 15 and 32nd Avenue. It is affecting eastbound and westbound, but don't be surprised if you have detours northbound and southbound. Work on the Queensboro Bridge that will detour you in both directions. The work is southbound mid-span, but again, lane closures in both directions until 5 a.m. And the work continues on Highway 1 from 216th to 264th in Langley, as well as Highway 1 from Clearbrook Road and Bradner Road, as well as in Maple Ridge on Low Heat Highway between River Road and 280th in both directions. As we look at the weather, a sunny day, a little cooler on Wednesday, a high of 21. Sunny skies on Thursday, a high of 19. We are expecting showers for Friday and Saturday with a high of 16 on Friday. 15 on Saturday. Cloudy skies, a little warmer on Sunday, a high of 19.
9: Let's begin in BC, where it's a move by Surrey's police board that has sent shockwaves through the city.
10: The board chair has stepped down after he heard his fellow members left Police Chief Norm Lipinski with an ultimatum. Quit or you'll be fired. Semiahmoo First Nation Chief Harley Chappell heads the Surrey Police Board and is stepping down from his post, saying he cannot morally or ethically be part of it moving forward.
13: It shouldn't have been influenced by any politics, whether that's provincial or municipal. But, you know, I kind of get those inklings that We had some other things going on that didn't work in that favor.
10: Chappell notes he believes the board's motion to dismiss Lipinski violates its governance policies and the Provincial Police Act. Lipinski led the Surrey Police Service through the city's transition away from the RCMP. In a statement, Interim Chief Constable Tom Matsumoto says he's committed to serving the role while the board starts its search for a long-term replacement. I'm Kyle Benning.
9: Vancouver City Council won't be sanctioning the mayor after an investigation found he violated the city's code of conduct and harassed a councillor. The report was prompted by two incidents last year where Ken Sim implied Sean Ora was anti-Semitic or supported terrorist organizations. While some councillors took issue with how the report was conducted, Councillor Rebecca Blythe believed it was focused and fair.
8: And I get that this is a difficult situation for people outside of City Hall, but what they look to in us as a council and a mayor is to listen to all sides.
9: The report recommended the mayor either be reprimanded, apologized, attend counseling, or be removed from some committees. The bodies of two paddleboarders have been pulled out of Browning Lake, south of Squamish. The two fell into the water on Saturday afternoon, and Murrin Provincial Park was closed while search and rescue teams look for them. They were discovered Tuesday. Squamish RCMP have not released their identities. The Premier of BC is speaking out publicly for the first time since Carolyn Findlay became the new leader of the BC Conservatives, and he is not holding back.
14: Premier David Eby took jabs on her effort to take the province's top job.
15: From my perspective, the job that she's applying for right now looks a lot more like mega regional manager than Premier of British Columbia. But I'll stay tuned and hear what her plans are.
14: She won the party's leadership race on Saturday, succeeding former leader John Rustad. Rustad was forced out of the BC Conservative Party in December after several disputes with other members. Findlay says she can help make the province more affordable and safer. I'm Sydney Parker.
9: As Canada sees a technical recession because of successive slumps, it's gotten reaction from the U.S. President, Donald Trump, posting about it on social media, saying again that Canada should become the 51st state. That was reposted by the U.S. ambassador to Canada. As our Glenn McGregor reports, Pete Hoekstra has expressed that Canadians are anti-American.
16: In some recent media interviews, Hoekstra has said he doesn't really understand why Canadians are so frustrated with the United States. This post, though, is something different entirely. An ambassador from what was once our closest ally effectively suggesting the dissolution of our country and the annexation by the United States.
9: All of this comes as Canadian trade officials are in Washington, with CUSMA coming up for a review in less than a month. Canada U.S. Trade Minister Dominic LeBlanc met with his American counterpart, along with Canada's chief trade negotiator, Janice Charest, on Tuesday. After meeting with the U.S. Trade Representative, Jameson Greer, Charest says they talked about the importance of the Canada-U.S.-Mexico agreement as it produces stability, certainty, and predictability.
17: One of the things we talked again with Ambassador Greer and his team again today is just how successful the USMCA agreement has been for all three of our countries, that we've seen the impact for farmers, for workers, for industries in Canada, the United States, and Mexico.
9: LeBlanc, meanwhile, says he's optimistic about the meetings, noting the road to conclusions in these conversations is sometimes not a straight line. You're going to have to wait and see if there's some relief on the way in regards to the gas tax, but we're hearing it can't come soon enough for some Albertans.
18: Dallas Straza is with SBE Wholesale Flowers, distributing flowers to shops in Alberta and BC. Says her company has absorbed a lot of the higher cost of fuel, but it's taking a toll on the flower importer and its industry.
19: People are buying less flowers, so the cost of their gas and then the cost of the flowers going up is significantly affecting everybody's sales across the board.
18: Straza says it's time the province kill its gas tax, not wait for a possible cut July 1st under the tax relief program. And the Canadian Federation of Independent Business saying 8 in 10 members surveyed also want the gas tax gone. This is Coyote Southwood.
20: Businesses have told us, you know, they have to absorb these rising fuel costs. Nearly 80% of small businesses in the province have told us that.
18: Drillin Betcha, owner of Flash Express Courier in Calgary, says while he's still making profit, gas is taking a cut, and Betcha, too, wants the tax gone.
21: I think in Canada, we definitely deserve lower fuel prices, and we can have lower fuel prices with the resources that we have here.
18: I'm Darren Rathwell.
9: Alberta's separation debate has taken another turn, now focusing on the price tag of how much it would cost to break away from Canada. Premier Daniel Smith said it would cost hundreds of billions of dollars, which has the Alberta Prosperity Project calling that false.
22: Whether it's $400 billion, $600 billion, $200 billion, it's not a costless exercise. And so for anybody who thinks it is costless, they're out of their minds.
23: This Alberta-based economist questions the validity of the Alberta Prosperity Project assessment, saying separatists are making unrealistic oil price projections, pointing to high costs to start a separate national government, noting Quebec is still suffering from its failed separatism referendum that destroyed businesses' confidence and pushed them to leave, some never returning, and agreeing with the premier it would disrupt the economy.
22: There's just no reality here where people are going to thrive.
23: Finance Minister Jason Nixon expected to release a detailed breakdown of the numbers by August. And Monday, King Charles hearing about Alberta separation, the National Chief of Assembly of First Nations rebuking the movement during their meeting, saying treaty relationships cannot be changed or moved by politics. Albertans will vote on a referendum question whether to have a binding separatism referendum on October 19th. Lauren Boothby, City News, Edmonton.
14: Disability advocates are renewing calls for Alberta to end planned changes to Disability Income Support Program, AISH. Come July 1st, thousands of people will be forced off the program and onto ADAP instead, which advocates say would result in many losing thousands of dollars a month. The NDP Shadow Minister of Community and Social Services, Marie Renaud, weighed in.
0: All of the things that the UCP government have been saying about ADAP and why they're doing it is a lie. They are lying. They have been lying to Albertans. They have been gaslighting people with disabilities for over a year now.
1: Under the current AISH system, those on supports can work but have their income over a certain level deducted from the monthly allowance. The province argues the new program will allow the highest employment income in Canada while still receiving benefits. Several municipalities, including Edmonton and Calgary, have passed motions asking the government to put the changes on hold.
2: I am asking the government to do the right thing.
1: Heba Kamal Shufi, City News, Edmonton.
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12: From the 1130 Rogers Xfinity Internet Traffic Center, I'm Kevin Olenek, and there will be work on the Queensboro Bridge again as you're heading southbound, but expect lane closures in both directions and delays on the Richmond, Burnaby, and New West side. Take the Stella-Wasson Bridge or the Portman Bridge. You also will have road work on the Massey Tunnel. Southbound right lane will be blocked until around 4:30 a.m. And also road work on Highway 99 in Delta. This is southbound. This is between 80th Street and 72nd Street. This is going on until around 5:30 a.m. No work is scheduled on the Alex Fraser Bridge. As we look at the weather, we are looking at another warm day today, but a little cooler, a high of 21. Sunny skies on Thursday, a high of 19. We are preparing for showers for Friday and Saturday, a high of 16 on Friday, a high of 15 on Saturday, cloudy skies on Sunday, and a little warmer, a high of 19.
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14: It is 112 in Vancouver, 212 in Calgary. The high stream flow, the high flow advisory remains, but the weather system is passing Calgary by. Orange Montgomery, with what sort of cleanup people are being left with?
28: Water will find a way, and lots of Calgarians have been finding that out this week. There are three primary suspects for how water gets in the basement. Cracks in the foundation, the joint where the wall meets the foundation, and window well overflows. But Corey Trediak with Groundwork says it all boils down to the fact that our houses are just not built for this. And that's why, even on a hill, he always recommends a sump pump.
29: Yeah, there are a lot of people in Edgemont and Hawkwood who are very surprised to have water in their basements. We do a lot of work in those areas. The reality is that the water is coming in because of how the hole that our house is put in when we dig our foundations out.
28: Trediak says call volume for the city of Calgary has increased by 50% this week for his business. Environment Canada says Calgary is seen at peak 110 millimeters of rain from Saturday through to this morning. Staveley got the most, measuring 139 millimeters. There is still a boating advisory in place in the city. But still, people have been out there kayaking and, dare I say, enjoying the conditions. Alex Kwan with Calgary Fire says there's not much they can do to stop enthusiasts, but they do still try to make contact.
30: If for some reason something happens, then we know who we're looking for because there's not too many users on the river at the moment.
28: I'm Andrea Montgomery.
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9: Good morning. I'm Ridley Wilson. Here's what's making news right now. After serving as chief constable for 5.5 years, the SPS's top cop, Norm Lipinski, has been fired. The head of the police board has resigned in protest. The BC premier not holding back Tuesday, talking for the first time about the official opposition's new leader. David Eby said Carrie Lynn Finley is more in the running for MAGA regional manager than premier. How confident would you be trusting an AI's medical advice? After sports, we're hearing if most Canadians would take it. Time for sports. 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
8: The brightest lights, the biggest stage in the National Hockey League. The Stanley Cup Final opened Tuesday in North Carolina, where the Hurricanes got two quick goals from Nikolaj Ehlers, including one 25 seconds in, the third fastest goal to kick off a final in National Hockey League history. But that didn't seem to bother the Golden Knights. Nothing has bothered them these playoffs. They come back to win 5-4. Tomas Hertl scoring late in regulation to clinch the victory. Golden Knights also got a combined 6 points from Shea Theodore and Brett Howden this game. Theodore with a couple of goals. He caught up with Sportsnet afterwards.
10: I think just the resiliency. We knew they were going to push in the first. I felt like we weathered the storm. It was good to get one kind of late and make it 2-1. And then, I thought we really pushed in the second. And, we're a great third period team, and we like our game.
8: From there, it's on to game two. And that comes up Thursday in Carolina. Sportsnet and CBC will have you covered there. Also in the NHL on Tuesday, Zach Werenski of the Columbus Blue Jackets taking home the Norris Trophy as the top defender in the circuit. Baseball, Matt Olson hit his 17th home run of the year. The Blue Jays dropped a series opener 4-3 to the Atlanta Braves on Wednesday. The NBA Finals get underway. Knicks and Spurs, a rematch of 1999. Teams are different. Players are different now, of course. The Knicks have won 11 games in a row coming into this matchup as they go up against superstar Victor Wembanyama, gunning for his first title. The young Spurs exceeding expectations in these playoffs. Sports at 15 and 45 past every hour. Anytime. Sportsnet.ca.
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9: You're listening to News Radio. A new poll says most of us are okay with using AI for medical advice, but we draw the line at an autonomous diagnosis. That's according to a new poll, which our Shelley Summers is looking over.
16: Canadians are already experimenting with AI for medical advice, but most of us still want human accountability for diagnosis, prescribing, records, and care. That's according to a new Liaison Strategy survey on AI in healthcare. Nearly half of Canadians say they have used an AI chatbot for medical advice in the past 12 months. At the same time, 68% said they'd rather wait 2 weeks for a human doctor than receive an immediate AI diagnosis. And only 13% are comfortable with AI diagnosing them and prescribing medication without any doctor involved. David Valentin is with Liaison Strategies and says Canadians are not rejecting AI outright, but they are drawing a very clear line around what AI should be allowed to do. The study also finding that 47% rate their current access to a family doctor or clinic as poor, creating pressure for new models of care. I'm Shelley Summers.
9: A new report looking into water loss suggests Calgary lost 23% in 2025. Our Hannah Saeed is hearing from the Deputy Director of Drinking Water, Ryan Kidd.
0: Calgary is losing an estimated 40 billion liters of water every year through leaks, aging infrastructure, and other system inefficiencies. According to a report presented to Council Tuesday, 23% of the city's treated water was lost in 2025 before it could be billed to customers.
1: Calgary has a large, complex distribution system, and finding leaks can be challenging. A lot of Calgary's soil is gravelly and porous, so some of those leaks don't come to surface. We have to actively go out, look, and listen for those.
0: To tackle the problem, the Planning and Infrastructure Committee approved a proposed $342 million investment for the city's next four-year budget. The report points to the two failures of the Bearspaw South Feeder Main as a reminder of the vulnerabilities within Calgary's aging water system. Hannah Saeed, City News, Calgary.
9: 60 seconds to traffic and weather.
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12: From the 1130 Rogers Xfinity Internet Traffic Center, I'm Kevin Olenek. And we will start in Surrey. You are dealing with a collision on Highway 15 and 32nd Avenue. It is affecting eastbound and westbound, but don't be surprised if you have detours northbound and southbound. Work on the Queensboro Bridge that will detour you in both directions. The work is southbound mid-span, but again, lane closures in both directions until 5 a.m. And the work continues on Highway 1 from 216th to 264th in Langley, as well as Highway 1 from Clearbrook Road and Bradner Road, as well as in Maple Ridge on Low Heat Highway between River Road and 280th in both directions. As we look at the weather, a sunny day, a little cooler on Wednesday, a high of 21. Sunny skies on Thursday, a high of 19. We are expecting showers for Friday and Saturday with a high of 16 on Friday, 15 on Saturday. Cloudy skies, a little warmer on Sunday, a high of 19.
9: You're listening to News Radio. A man from BC's Lower Mainland is charged with first-degree murder after a fatal shooting in Surrey earlier this year. Shots rang out near 176th Avenue, just north of 32nd, on January 13th. That's where 46-year-old Baljinder Singh Garcha was found with gunshot wounds and died at scene. This is believed to be a targeted shooting. Earlier that day, police were also called to a car fire, which is now being linked to the homicide. 32-year-old Brian Curley Miller will appear in court on Friday. Homicide investigators have released the identity of a man who was shot inside a car in Surrey over the weekend. The Integrated Homicide Investigation Team says 18-year-old Gaurav Deol died at the wheel near 138th Street and 62nd Avenue just after midnight on Sunday. Police are not releasing the motive for the shooting, but preliminary information suggests this was targeted and linked to gang activity. Charges have now been laid in connection to a homicide in Langley last Tuesday. 37-year-old Justin Hopkins Jones was arrested on Saturday is now charged with second-degree murder. Police were called to Bride and Crescent just off 200th Street, where a 47-year-old victim was shot dead in a condo complex. IHIT Sergeant Frida Fong says this case does not have ties to another shooting that took place at the same building.
3: The only connection is that it's the same location, but the parties involved are not believed to be associated, and it does not appear to be retaliatory in nature.
9: Investigators believe this was an isolated incident and the accused and victim were known to each other. Hopkins Jones will be in court on Friday. The BC Supreme Court has awarded a woman $210,000 after she was sexually assaulted by a man who claimed to suffer from sexsomnia. Carl Antonius claimed he had prior incidents involving parasomnia, or involuntary acts committed while asleep. He was convicted in 2020 of sexual assault for having unprotected sex with a woman who fell asleep in his bed in 2015. The woman sued Antonius for allegedly destroying her trust in people, leading her to be isolated, fearful, angry, and depressed. Antonius was a mining executive and president of the Vancouver-based Boreal Metals Corporation. The National Chief of the Assembly of First Nations has rebuked the Alberta separation movement during a meeting with King Charles at Buckingham Palace on Tuesday. Here's Cindy Woodhouse-Nipanak.
14: Canada needs to be reminded that First Nations, you know, and I know that the King was there with us in unison, that First Nations, our foundational partners in the creation of Canada, and our relationship cannot be changed or moved just from politics.
9: The Alberta government is putting forward a referendum in October, asking voters if they want to remain a part of Canada or pursue separation from the country. The use of the notwithstanding clause front and center at the education convention in the Rockies. Presidents of teachers' organizations across the country are in Banff this week discussing the challenges facing public education with a spotlight on Alberta.
20: The Canadian Teachers Federation has launched a petition calling on the Prime Minister to annul or repeal future provincial use of the notwithstanding clause to restrict workers' rights to strike and collectively bargain.
21: Our action was instigated by one particular use of Section 33 to strip rights away from the Alberta Teachers Association members.
20: Canadian Teachers Federation President Clint Johnston says the government's reach is a dangerous practice that can't continue to be normalized.
21: It is becoming far too common for governments to use Section 33 simply to make legislation stick that they know would not stand up to judicial scrutiny.
20: The petition has been put forth by 21 leaders representing more than 420,000 educators. And they encourage Canadians to add their names to the petition before it closes July 24th. I'm Shilpa Downton.
9: NDP Parliamentary Leader Don Davies has introduced a new private members bill that says no MP would be permitted to cross the floor without first sitting as an independent and then contesting and winning a seat under the new party banner.
22: Legislation that would require members of parliament who cross the floor to obtain the consent of their voters in a by-election.
9: Davies says Prime Minister Mark Carney's move to secure a majority government through floor crossings is undemocratic and makes people question the legitimacy of democratic institutions. The Vancouver General and UBC Hospital Foundation was able to raise more than $39 million in its Greater Than Cancer campaign. The fundraising effort set to help doctors diagnose, treat, and research tumors at VGH. The VGH Foundation says the hospital has the resources to treat some of the most complex cancer cases, including spine, brain, gynecologic, ocular, and abdominal tumors. The foundation notes more than 50% of cancer patients at the hospital are referred from outside of Vancouver Coastal Health because of specialized care offered at VGH. 60 seconds, got your business news.
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26: So I just talk into the mic?
27: Anytime you're ready.
26: Hey, Vancouver. My name is Sarush, and I'm the owner of Calmo. Yeah, it's a weird name, and I could have named it anything, but I wouldn't have gotten this far without my dad, so I named it after him. Actually, I guess the name's because of my mom. She'd tell people, if you don't know, call Mo, or why is your father never home? Dad was always helping someone. So, if you don't know, call Mo,
5: Ottawa.ca.
6: Despite recent readings of the collective U.S. consumer mood falling to record lows, some retailers today say their sales have remained strong, and not just stores selling necessities. Today we hear from a chain that's one of the leaders in discretionary spending as Macy's posts earnings. Analysts think we will hear Macy's strike a cautious tone over its profit and sales expectations, given the current geopolitical and macroeconomic uncertainty. Later today, we hear from discount chain Five Below, and its news might be upbeat. Tracking of sales by Bloomberg's Second Measure has shown a 24% increase in transactions at Five Below over the past 3 months. Also today, the Fed Reserve releases its beige book of economic conditions across 12 national regions. Economists expect we will hear that economic activity is generally steady, but tighter financial conditions might become increasingly visible and weigh more heavily on decision-making by businesses. Andrew O'Day, Bloomberg Radio.
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9: I'm with you, Wilson. Here's what's making news right now.
11: Missouri Police Board Chair says he was blindsided by the decision to force the city's top cop out the door.
9: Tragic update to a story we've been following. Two paddleboarders have been found after they fell into Browning Lake this weekend. How much would it cost for Alberta to leave Canada? We're hearing some estimations.
13: Big offensive punch from the back end for the Vegas Golden Knights, allowing them to steal the opener. Stanley Cup final in Carolina on Tuesday night. Sports at 45.
9: All that and more for you in 60 seconds.
12: From the 1130 Rogers Xfinity Internet Traffic Center, I'm Kevin Olenek, and there will be work on the Queensboro Bridge again as you're heading southbound, but expect lane closures in both directions and delays on the Richmond, Burnaby, and New West side. Take the Stella Wasson Bridge or the Portman Bridge. You also will have road work on the Massey Tunnel. Southbound right lane will be blocked until around 4:30 a.m. And also road work on Highway 99 in Delta. This is southbound. This is between 80th Street and 72nd Street. This is going on until around 5:30 a.m. No work is scheduled on the Alex Fraser Bridge. As we look at the weather, we are looking at another warm day today, but a little cooler, a high of 21. Sunny skies on Thursday, a high of 19. We are preparing for showers for Friday and Saturday, a high of 16 on Friday, a high of 15 on Saturday, cloudy skies on Sunday, and a little warmer, a high of 19.
9: Let's begin in BC, where the decision by Surrey's Police Board to force its chief to resign is having rift. Let's begin in BC, where the decision by Surrey's Police Board to force

0: Matsumoto thanked Lipinski for his leadership of the service over the last 5.5 years, as well as his nearly 5-decade-long policing career. I'm Kyle Benning.
1: Vancouver Mayor Ken Sim won't be sanctioned after all, after harassing a city councillor last year. The ABC Majority Council voted against recommendations for Sim to be punished or apologize for implying that Sean Orr was anti-Semitic or supported terrorist organizations. Councillor Brian Montague says he had serious concerns about the investigation.
2: In my professional opinion, I don't believe that this came remotely close to meeting the level of being an investigative report. I also have some deep concerns about the continued weaponization of the Integrity Commissioner's Office.
1: Montague criticized the report's lack of interviews, and his motion to simply receive the report was passed. Sim was found to have violated the city's code of conduct over his activity on social media and calling on Orr to apologize at a city news conference. Police in Squamish have provided an update regarding their search for 2 missing paddleboarders. RCMP say the underwater recovery team attended Browning Lake on Tuesday and have recovered 2 bodies. Mounties were first called to the area on Saturday afternoon after a pair entered the water and did not resurface. A frightening situation in Calgary's northeast on Tuesday. Police say 2 people were rushed to hospital with critical injuries after being hit by a vehicle in Sunridge. The pedestrians were hit at 32nd Street and 20th Avenue at around 3:45 in the afternoon. CPS says the driver remained on scene. The latest from police is that the 2 remain in hospital in serious condition. BC Premier David Eby is speaking publicly for the first time since Carolyn Findlay was elected the new leader of the BC Conservatives.
3: After a quick congratulations, the premier dove right in with the punches.
4: There's a lot of punditry and speculation about Carolyn Findlay, about the BC Conservatives, about divisions internally. You see what we're focused on here as a government, housing for British Columbians.
3: Findlay won over this weekend on the fourth ballot with 51% of the vote. She takes over from interim leader Trevor Halford. Halford was in place since December when John Rustad resigned after being pushed out by the party over disputes with other members. I'm Sydney Parker.
1: The U.S. president is once again posting about Canada becoming the next U.S. state. On social media, he posted a link to a news story about Canada being in a technical recession with the caption, 51st state. As our Glenn McGregor reports, it's the first time in a bit that Donald Trump has used that kind of language.
5: Yeah, after Mark Carney became prime minister last year, Trump seemed to have stopped using that term for a while, but it has crept back into some of his social media posts more recently. But this decision by the U.S. ambassador to Canada to repost that message, the comment 51st state, over a story about Canada sliding into a technical economic recession, that seems to have really hit a nerve among a lot of Canadians.
1: This comes as CUSMA is going to be negotiated soon with officials in Washington right now for trade talks. Speaking to reporters after his meeting with the U.S. trade representative and Canada's chief trade negotiator, Minister of Internal Trade Dominic LeBlanc said it was a positive discussion.
6: Madame Charette and I raised the long-standing issues around sectoral tariffs on issues critical to the Canadian economy, automobiles, steel, aluminum, softwood lumber, of course. We raised those issues with Ambassador Greer. We'll continue some further exchanges over the coming days this week.
1: LeBlanc says they also discussed the letter he sent to his American and Mexican counterparts on Monday, where he confirmed Canada would be ready to extend CUSMA by 16 years. The pain at the pumps is nagging away at Albertans after months of higher fuel costs. But as our Darren Rathwell tells us, there's a new appeal to the province for some immediate tax relief with gasoline.
7: Already a tough go for small firms in Alberta, says the Canadian Federation of Independent Business. But add on what we're paying for fuel nowadays, and they say it's high-octane trouble.
8: A contracting business in Calgary, and they've said that the rising fuel prices are really putting a damper on their ability to run their business profitably.
7: The CFIB calling on the province to kill its gas tax. A survey of their members showing most, 8 in 10 of them, want tax relief before July 1st, the next date for a possible cut under Alberta's fuel tax relief program. Coyote Southwood is with the Alberta branch of CFIB.
8: We're seeing 2 in 5 businesses delay investments right now in the province, and nearly a quarter canceling them altogether.
7: Premier Danielle Smith has repeatedly said oil prices are too volatile to suddenly nullify the tax. I'm Darren Rathwell.
1: Now that a separation question has been added to Alberta's fall referendum, the focus has switched to how much it would actually cost to break away from the country. That figure is being estimated in the hundreds of billions.
9: Premier Danielle Smith says it would cost hundreds of billions of dollars for Alberta to separate. Leaving Canada would mean Alberta

0: funds need to cover the cost of things that the Canadian federal government covers right now. Things like military pensions and EI, border control, postal service, railways, and banking. But separatists disagree with that number.
1: So any suggestion that a free and independent Alberta is going to suffer economically is being put forward by people that are simply trying to terrorize Albertan into voting to remain in Canada.
0: Lawyer Jeffrey Rath, unimpressed with Premier Smith's comments Monday. At an unrelated press conference, the Premier says she wants Albertans to have a realistic understanding of the financial impact of starting a national government from scratch.
2: I can tell you from what I saw with the UK and 10 years on, how the government is now trying to get into some kind of customs union. It didn't actually work out the way they anticipated.
0: Smith putting that figure at around $400 billion plus $25 to $50 billion every year after that, with the need to renegotiate trade agreements. Lauren Boothby, City News, Edmonton.
3: Plan changes to AISH have advocates and people who rely on the service speaking out.
4: New changes coming to Alberta's long-running disability income support program known as AISH. On July 1st, some Albertans living with disabilities will transition to a new assistance program. Disability advocates say they could lose hundreds of dollars a month.
5: The introduction of ADAP have caused daily significant stress, anxiety, and fear within a disabled community that already struggles.
4: Darren Leary suffers from anxiety, depression, autism, and ADHD, conditions he says are detrimental to being part of the workforce. He's been on AISH for almost 20 years along with his wife, noting the significant financial impact for couples on income support under the new program.
5: Together, that would cost my wife and I $466, which could force us to forego prior financial commitments, possibly face bankruptcy, and leave us with no choice but to move in with family because of rising rent costs.
4: Heba Kamal Shufi, City News, Edmonton.
3: 60 seconds to traffic and weather.
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9: From the 1130 Rogers Xfinity Internet Traffic Center, I'm Kevin Olenek, and the work continues on Highway 1 in a couple of different areas. On Highway 1 from 216 to 264th in Langley, as well as on Highway 1 from Clearbrook Road to Bradner Road, again in both directions. You also got some road work to deal with in Maple Ridge. This is on Lougheed Highway between River Road and around 280th in both directions. And don't forget the work on the Maryhill Bypass. It's usually around the Coquitlam River Bridge from United to Shaughnessy. That work is usually during the day from 7 a.m. until 5 p.m. However, watch for detours in both directions as you're traveling this morning. As we look at the weather, we are looking at a warm day today, a high of 21. Sunny skies on Thursday, a high of 19. We are expecting showers for most of the weekend. Showers on Friday, a high of 16. Showers on Saturday, a high of 15. And then cloudy skies on Sunday, a high of 19.
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3: It is 1:42 in Vancouver, 2:42 in Calgary. Depending on what part of the city of Calgary you're in, 70 to 110 millimeters of rain has fallen since Saturday. People are dealing with some of that aftermath at home.
11: There are big puddles out there and the bow is raging, but besides some pathway closures and a boating advisory, overall the city is faring pretty well through the storm. That's not necessarily the case for personal property. This woman in the Northeast woke up to a nasty surprise today when her tree fell on her car.
12: I look at my car, oh my God, what's going on? on, so I didn't know what to do.
11: Alex Kwan with Calgary Fire says it's not the water, but mostly the wind causing big issues for infrastructure.
13: So that's kind of been the predominant ones. Yesterday, we did see a number of calls related to power lines coming down or telecommunication cables.
11: But for private property, it's definitely the water. Corey Tretiak is with Groundworks. He says their phones are ringing off the hook.
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11: I'm Andrea Montgomery.
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3: Good morning. I'm Ridley Wilson. Here's what's making news right now. The dismissal of Surrey's top cop sending ripples through the policing community. The board chair says he's been blindsided by the decision. Once again, the U.S. president's bringing up the idea of Canada being the next U.S. state with the CUSMA review on the horizon. And after sports,
19: a new poll says most of us are okay with using AI for medical advice, but we draw the line at an autonomous diagnosis. That's according to a new poll.
3: After sports, from Sportsnet Radio, here is Marcus Fitzgerald.
20: The brightest lights, the biggest stage in the National Hockey League. The Stanley Cup Final opened Tuesday in North Carolina, where the Hurricanes got two quick goals from Nikolaj Ehlers, including one 25 seconds in, the third fastest goal to kick off a final in National Hockey League history. But that didn't seem to bother the Golden Knights. Nothing has bothered them these playoffs. They come back to win 5-4. Tomas Hertl scoring late in regulation to clinch the victory. Golden Knights also got a combined 6 points from Shea Theodore and Brett Howden this game. Theodore with a couple of goals. He caught up with Sportsnet afterwards.
21: I think just the resiliency. You know, we knew they were going to push in the first. You know, I felt like we weathered the storm. You know, it was good to get one kind of late and make it 2-1. And then, you know, I thought we really pushed in the second. And, you know, we're a great third period team and we like our game.
20: From there, it's on to game two. And that comes up Thursday in Carolina. Sportsnet and CBC will have you covered there. Also in the NHL on Tuesday, Zach Werenski of the Columbus Blue Jackets taking home the Norris Trophy as the top defender in the circuit. Baseball, Matt Olson hit his 17th home run of the year. The Blue Jays dropped a series opener 4-3 to the Atlanta Braves on Wednesday. The NBA Finals get underway. Knicks and Spurs, a rematch of 1999. Teams are different. Players are different now, of course. The Knicks have won 11 games in a row coming into this matchup as they go up against superstar Victor Wembanyama, gunning for his first title. The young Spurs exceeding expectations in these playoffs. Sports at 15 and 45 past every hour, honey time. Sportsnet.ca.
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3: You're listening to News Radio. AI for medical advice, yes, but not so much for a diagnosis. A new study shows nearly half of Canadians prefer human accountability.
19: That poll by New Liaison Strategy says almost half of us say we've used an AI chatbot for medical advice, but 68% said they'd rather wait for a human doctor. David Valentin is with Liaison Strategies and says nearly half of Canadians have already used an AI chatbot for medical advice. The question now is whether institutions can earn permission for higher risk uses. The study found 46% of residents said they have used an AI chatbot for medical advice in the past 12 months. 68% said they'd rather wait 2 weeks for a human doctor than receive an immediate AI diagnosis. And just 13% said they were comfortable with AI diagnosing them and prescribing medication without any doctor involved. Study found that 47% of Canadians rate their current access to a family doctor or clinic as poor, creating pressure for new models of care. I'm Shelley Summers.
3: A new report suggests Calgary lost 23% of its water in 2025. And now the city wants to spend $342 million to fix it. Our Henna Saeed is hearing from city councillors who are sounding the alarm.
0: We have to get that 23% down. We're talking 200 million liters, 80 Olympic-sized swimming pools during the hottest days of the summer. And instead of spending money without an accountability and a plan, we now have an accountability process and feedback loop from administration back into council to make sure that every single dollar we spend does have a clear objective.
1: The report points to the two failures of the Bearspaw South Feeder Main as a reminder of the vulnerabilities within Calgary's aging water system.
2: We need to build an additional water treatment plant to meet the daily demands. Our systems are based around peak demand, and if water loss contributes to us needing to add more capacity to ensure we provide reliable, safe water delivery, including fire protection, then this is cost avoidance.
1: The funding still needs full council approval. City officials say the goal is simple: find leaks faster, waste less water, and avoid bigger costs down the road. Henna Saeed, City News, Calgary.
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9: From the 1130 Rogers Xfinity Internet Traffic Center, I'm Kevin Olenek, and we will look at road work in Surrey. A couple of different areas on Highway 15 in between 40th Avenue and 28B Avenue, as well as between 68A Avenue and 48th Avenue. You've also got the work on Fraser Highway as part of the Surrey Langley SkyTrain project in both directions. And then you are also dealing with roadwork in Delta. This is on Highway 99 southbound in between 80th Street and 72nd Street. Watch for those delays as well. As we look at the weather, we are looking at a warm day today, a little cooler than it has been the last couple of days with a high of 21. Sunny skies on Thursday, a high of 19. We are preparing for showers as we approach the weekend. High of 16 on Friday and a high of 15 on Saturday. However, cloudy skies and a little warmer on Sunday, a high of 19.
3: You're listening to News Radio. A first-degree murder charge has been laid in connection with a fatal shooting in Surrey from January. Shots were fired near 176th Avenue, just north of 32nd. 46-year-old Baljinder Singh Garcho was found with injuries and died on scene. Police say this was a targeted shooting. 32-year-old Brian Karali Miller is expected in court on Friday. Police are releasing more details about a shooting in Surrey from the weekend. The Integrated Homicide Investigation Team is releasing the name of a man who was killed after officers discovered him inside a car near 138th Street and 62nd Avenue on Sunday, just after midnight. 18-year-old Gaurav Deal was likely targeted, with the shooting having ties to gang activity. Shortly after police responded, officers were made aware of a white Toyota SUV on fire near Highway 1 and 104 Avenue. Detectives believe it was used in the shooting. We have an update to a murder case in Langley we first told you about last week. Homicide investigators say 37-year-old Justin Hopkins Jones was arrested Saturday and now has been charged with secondary murder. A 47-year-old victim was shot last Tuesday in a condo complex on Bryden and Crescent just off of 200th Street. Integrated Homicide Investigation Team Sergeant Frida Fong says even though this is a complex situation, officers were able to locate and arrest Hopkins Jones within days of being called in.
4: This was made possible by the witnesses who came forward with information and because of our strong collaboration with our policing partners across the Lower Mainland.
3: Police believe this may be isolated and the victim and accused knew each other. Hopkins Jones will be in court on Friday. He remains in custody. A woman who was sexually assaulted by a man who claimed he could have sex while he was asleep has been awarded $210,000 in damages. The BC Supreme Court says Carl Antonius was convicted in 2020 of having unprotected sex with a woman who fell asleep in his bed. He was sentenced to 2 years less a day, but the woman was later told Antonius had been let out on parole after serving just over 7 months. The woman's lawyer says the assault irreparably destroyed her trust in people after struggling with feelings of self-blame and self-hatred. Justice Warren Millman awarded the woman $200,000 in damages and a little over $10,000 in special damages for future care. The National Chief of the Assembly of First Nations says Canada needs to be reminded that First Nations were partners in the country's creation and that the relationship can't be changed through politics. Cindy Woodhouse Nipanak rebuked the Alberta separation movement during a meeting with King Charles at Buckingham Palace on Tuesday. She was asked about that during an interview with the Canadian press.
5: Well, I mean, look, we've got a beautiful country. If you don't want to be a part of it, you are free to leave and you won't be taking any land with you.
3: The Alberta government is putting forward a referendum in October asking voters if they want to remain a part of Canada or pursue separation. The Canadian Teachers Federation has launched a petition calling on the feds to annul or repeal future provincial use of the notwithstanding clause to restrict workers' rights to strike and collectively bargain.
6: We are living through a time of really significant social upheaval and uncertainty, where the ground beneath many of the institutions that we count on feels increasingly unstable.
7: Teacher leaders from across Canada are in Banff this week discussing the challenges facing public education and the overuse of the notwithstanding clause. Clint Johnston is president of the Canadian Teachers Federation.
6: The notwithstanding clause was intended to be used in the most extreme of cases. Those cases where balancing the rights of different groups seemed nearly impossible, and there was a recognition that some people would lose rights.
7: The leaders representing more than 420,000 educators are calling for limits, especially when it comes to workers' rights. The joint call for action is making its way to Ottawa, and organizers are encouraging Canadians to sign the petition before it closes July 24th. I'm Shilpa Downton.
3: NDP parliamentary leader Don Davies is behind a private member's bill that would compel floor crossers to face their voters before switching parties. The Vancouver Kingsway MP says Prime Minister Mark Carney's move to secure a majority government through floor crossing is undemocratic and makes people question the legitimacy of democratic institutions.
8: The notion that only government members get resources for their constituencies smacks of the pork barrel politics more reminiscent of the United States Deep South than in Canada.
3: The bill says no MP would be permitted to cross the floor without first sitting as an independent and then contesting and winning a seat under the new party banner. The VGH and UBC Hospital Foundation says its Greater Than Cancer campaign has raised more than $39 million. The fundraiser was set up to advance cancer diagnostics, treatment, and research at Vancouver General. VGH Foundation says more than 30,000 people are expected to be diagnosed with cancer across the province of BC this year. The funds are set to address the growing demands for faster and more accurate diagnoses and treatment spaces. 60 seconds, your business news.
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13: Despite recent readings of the collective U.S. consumer mood falling to record lows, some retailers today say their sales have remained strong, and not just stores selling necessities. Today we hear from a chain that's one of the leaders in discretionary spending, as Macy's posts earnings. Analysts think we will hear Macy's strike a cautious tone over its profit and sales expectations, given the current geopolitical and macroeconomic uncertainty. Later today, we hear from discount chain Five Below, and its news might be upbeat. Tracking of sales by Bloomberg's Second Measure has shown a 24% increase in transactions at Five Below over the past 3 months. Also today, the Fed Reserve releases its beige book of economic conditions across 12 national regions. Economists expect we will hear that economic activity is generally steady, but tighter financial conditions might become increasingly visible and weigh more heavily on decision-making by businesses. Andrew O'Day, Bloomberg Radio.
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3: Good morning. I'm Libby Wilson. Here's what's making news right now.
18: The decision forcing Surrey's top cop out of his job is having ripple effects at that city's police board.
3: After falling into Browning Lake over the weekend, two paddleboarders have been recovered from the water. We're hearing how much it would cost for Alberta to separate from Canada. The premier comparing it to Brexit.
20: A little back and forth in the opener of the Stanley Cup final in Carolina between the Canes and the Vegas Golden Knights. The visitors come away victorious, though. Sports at 15.
3: All that and more for you in 60 seconds.
9: From the 1130 Rogers Xfinity Internet Traffic Center, I'm Kevin Olenek, and the work continues on Highway 1 in a couple of different areas. On Highway 1 from 216 to 264th in Langley, as well as on Highway 1 from Clearbrook Road to Bradner Road, again in both directions. You also got some road work to deal with in Maple Ridge. This is on Lougheed Highway between River Road and around 280th in both directions. And don't forget the work on the Maryhill Bypass. It's usually around the Coquitlam River Bridge from United to Shaughnessy.
0: That work is usually during the day from 7 a.m. until 5 p.m. However, watch for detours in both directions as you're traveling this morning. As we look at the weather, we are looking at a warm day today, a high of 21. Sunny skies on Thursday, a high of 19. We are expecting showers for most of the weekend. Showers on Friday, a high of 16. Showers on Saturday, a high of 15. And then cloudy skies on Sunday, a high of 19.
3: Let's start off in BC, where Surrey's police board chair says he was blindsided by the decision to ask Police Chief Norm Lipinski to resign or face termination. Now, the chair says he's stepping down because he can't morally or ethically be part of the panel. Our Kyle Benning has the latest saga from south of the Fraser.
18: It's a move that caught the Surrey police board chair off guard. Semiahmoo First Nation Chief Harley Chappell is stepping down from the role after hearing about Lipinski turning in his badge. Chappell thought last week's meeting would be uneventful.
1: I informed our board and our directors that I was not making this meeting on Friday, that was set, special meeting. From my understanding, it was to be an update meeting.
18: Lipinski was Surrey's top cop for 5.5 years, guiding the city through its police transition. In a statement, Interim Chief Constable Todd Masumoto says the milestones and accomplishments achieved by the SPS are a reflection of Lipinski's commitment to the service, community, and the city. I'm Kyle Benning.
3: Vancouver Mayor Ken Sim won't be facing any consequences after harassing Councillor Sean Orr. Despite being presented with a number of recommendations, the ABC majority voted not to impose any sanctions on the mayor. Councillor Rebecca Blythe believed there was a strong bias to not understand both sides of the matter.
2: Making an issue of the actual protest itself versus what the complaint was about, which was the use of a City Hall press conference and the comments that were made by somebody who's been characterized, the mayor of Vancouver has been characterized as the ambassador of the city.
3: In April of 2025, Sim implied Orr was anti-Semitic while at a news conference attended by Jewish faith leaders. The report did not relate to Sim's false accusations that Orr had distributed free drugs. Now an update to a story we've been following. Two people who fell off their paddle boards in Browning Lake, south of Squamish over the weekend, have now been found dead. An underwater recovery team discovered their bodies on Tuesday. The two have not been identified. A number of police and search and rescue groups were involved in trying to find them after they vanished into the water on Saturday afternoon. Emergency crews were called to Calgary's northeast on Tuesday. CPS says two people suffered critical injuries after being hit by a vehicle at around 3:45 in the afternoon. The incident taking place at 32nd Street and 20th Avenue. According to police, the driver did remain on scene. There were road closures, but it's once again opened. The two hit remain in hospital in serious condition. The BC Premier is speaking out about Carolyn Findlay for the first time since she became the leader of the BC Conservatives.
19: I wish her congratulations. She's making her priorities clear to me. Looks like she's focused on dividing people, including her own caucus. That's a big topic of conversation.
21: Findlay won over commentator Caroline Elliott on Saturday in the fourth ballot of the leadership race to replace former leader John Rustad. Rustad was chased out of office over disputes that led to the removal or departure of five legislators first elected as Conservatives, including both Amelia Boltby and Eleanor Sturco, who now sit as independents. I'm Sydney Parker.
3: For the first time in a bit, the U.S. president is posting about Canada being the next U.S. state again. On social media, he'd posted a story about Canada going into recession with the caption, 51st state. As our Glenn McGregor reports, this comes as Canadian officials are in Washington to talk trade.
22: And these are not normal times. With the CUSMA trade deal under review, it looks like the Carney government will once again say, oh, well, it's just Donald Trump being Donald Trump, and ignore both the original message and Hoekstra's repost of it, and try, Cynthia, to keep the focus on these trade talks.
3: A review of CUSMA is coming July 1st, and there are three options: extension, more reviews every year, or withdrawal. Minister of Internal Trade Dominic LeBlanc has already sent a letter to his American counterparts to extend CUSMA for 16 years. He spoke to reporters Tuesday after his meeting with U.S. Trade Representative Jameson Greer.
23: And as Ambassador Greer said, after July 1st, the agreement remains in place. It falls to a 10-year term with annual reviews. What he said to us privately is not different than what he has said publicly.
3: The Canada-U.S.-Mexico Agreement on Trade was negotiated during the first Trump administration to replace the North American Free Trade Agreement. Trump has since criticized it as being irrelevant and saying it may have served its purpose. There may be some tax relief on the horizon when it comes to what you pay at the pumps in Alberta, but some are calling on the province to take action immediately.
4: July 1st circled on the calendar, the next date for a possible gas tax cut under Alberta's fuel tax relief program. But that's not soon enough, says the Canadian Federation of Independent Business.
5: It's been over 3 months now that businesses have been experiencing these elevated prices, and we think it's time the government should introduce that immediate relief.
4: Coyote Southwood with the CFIB says businesses are already strapped from other costs like insurance and electricity. Nearly 80% of members surveyed thus far say they want immediate tax relief.
5: Just over half of them said that they've actually had to pass these increased fuel costs on to customers.
4: Also calling for a gas tax cut in Alberta, the Canadian Taxpayers Federation estimating $10 of savings to fill a minivan, $15 for a pickup. I'm Darren Athwell.
3: Debate is heating up again about Alberta separation, this time about how much it would cost to make it happen. Premier Daniel Smith using Brexit as an example, which is stirring strong reaction from at least one separatist.
6: I can tell you from what I saw with the UK and 10 years on, how the government is now trying to get into some kind of customs union. It didn't actually work out the way they anticipated.
7: Smith putting that figure at around $400 billion plus $25 to $50 billion every year after that, with the need to renegotiate trade agreements.
24: It's all a lie, right? And they know it.
7: Lawyer Jeffrey Rath pointing to a report released by his group last year claiming, especially with oil exports, a free Alberta could see tens of billions in surplus.
24: And the fact that Alberta's got the only expanding economy in Canada, while the rest of Canada is going into a recession. So, Alberta's future couldn't look rosier right now. And all of these other people, including Danielle Smith, are trying to convince you of the opposite.
25: But whether it's $400 billion, $600 billion, $200 billion, it's not a costless exercise. And so for anybody who thinks it is costless, they're out of their minds.
7: But this Alberta-based economist questions the validity of the Alberta Prosperity Project assessment, saying separatists are making unrealistic oil price projections. Lauren Boothby, City News, Edmonton.
3: Later this summer, the Alberta government will force some people who rely on AISH to transition to another program. Advocates say it'll shatter support for many who rely on it.
26: Leary launched a petition to stop the planned transition from the Assured Income for the Severely Handicapped AISH program to the Alberta Disability Assistance Program, ADAP, for most current recipients, which is scheduled for July 1st, saying so far nearly 6,000 people have signed. But the government telling City News in a statement, ADAP expands disability income assistance to thousands of Albertans who need support, but who may not have been eligible under the previous one-size-fits-all approach. Adding ADAP was thoughtfully designed based on the input of Albertans with disabilities.
27: There's a very real, very serious human impact. People are telling us they do not know how they are going to survive this transition. Some are in crisis. I'm getting messages from people every day that are ready to end their lives.
26: Heba Kamal Shufi, City News, Edmonton.
3: Back in 2024, Meta rolled out teen accounts on Instagram, and now the company is expanding the program. ABC's Mike Dubusky with more.
28: Teen accounts are coming to Meta's other two big platforms, Facebook and WhatsApp, later this year. It'll work pretty much the same as how teen accounts function on Instagram, making teenagers' accounts private and giving parents more control over what their kids see. It's also now going to start limiting how long teens spend looking at content related to certain topics like nutrition and weightlifting, which Meta says can be helpful on their own, but should be balanced with other types of content. Mike Dubusky, ABC News.
3: In March, Meta was found liable for harming a young woman in California due to the design of its products. 60 seconds to traffic and weather.
29: SBC license, LGA 0005313.
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31: Ah, shit. 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
30: I was going to change this shirt anyway. 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
0: From the 1130 Rogers Xfinity Internet Traffic Center, I'm Kevin Olenek, and we will look at roadwork in Surrey. A couple of different areas on Highway 15 in between 40th Avenue and 28B Avenue, as well as between 68A Avenue and 48th Avenue. You've also got the work on Fraser Highway as part of the Surrey-Langley SkyTrain project in both directions. And then you are also dealing with roadwork in Delta. This is on Highway 99 southbound in between 80th Street and 72nd Street. Watch for those delays as well. As we look at the weather, we are looking at a warm day today, a little cooler than it has been the last couple of days with a high of 21. Sunny skies on Thursday, a high of 19. We are preparing for showers as we approach the weekend. High of 16 on Friday and a high of 15 on Saturday. However, cloudy skies and a little warmer on Sunday, a high of 19.
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3: It is 212 in Vancouver and 312 in Calgary. When it comes to rain, the city of Calgary is definitely through the worst of it. Environment Canada says it got almost 110 millimeters of rain, and our Andrew Montgomery is finding a lot of the damage is nowhere near the river.
10: A flood by any other name is just as wet. Got any water in your basement? Corey Trediak with Groundwork says call volume is up by 50% this week in Calgary. But the biggest spike the company is seeing in Alberta is a 300% increase for Medicine Hat. Environment Canada says Medicine Hat got 66 millimeters of rain since Saturday. Trediak says the problem starts long before the rain does.
11: The weather we're experiencing now is not the same that our houses were designed for. The reality is we're building our house for a drier climate. We build houses for climates that are drier.
10: He recommends all homes have sump pumps, even in places like Edgemont and Hawkwood, at the top of a hill. Overall, it looks like the flood defenses the city and the province have invested in held solid for the city of Calgary, with most of the damage to infrastructure being wind-related. Alex Kwan with Calgary Fire says the storm has provided a bit of opportunity for some new starts with the department.
12: We just trained a new intake of water rescuers, so we do have some stations where that has been traditionally staffed with two members. We've been staffing with three just to make sure that we do have all the resources in place.
10: The forecast is calling for a breakup of the clouds tomorrow and maybe even sunshine later this week. I'm Andrea Montgomery.
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3: Good morning, I'm Ridley Wilson. Here's what's making news right now. Surrey's police board chair says he's quitting now that Surrey's top cop Norm Lipinski is being dismissed. This comes after Lipinski's 5 years as chief constable. Advocates and those who rely on AESHAR speaking out come July 1st. Many will be forced off the program, which helps those with disabilities. And after sports,
15: AI for medical advice, yes, but not so much for a diagnosis. A new study showing nearly half of Canadians prefer human accountability.
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16: The brightest lights, the biggest stage in the National Hockey League. The Stanley Cup Final opened Tuesday in North Carolina, where the Hurricanes got two quick goals from Nikolaj Ehlers, including one 25 seconds in, the third fastest goal to kick off a final in National Hockey League history. But that didn't seem to bother the Golden Knights. Nothing has bothered them these playoffs. They come back to win 5-4. Tomas Hertl scoring late in regulation to clinch the victory. Golden Knights also got a combined 6 points from Shea Theodore and Brett Howden this game. Theodore with a couple of goals. He caught up with Sportsnet afterwards.
1: I think just the resiliency. You know, we knew they were going to push in the first. You know, I felt like we weathered the storm. You know, it was good to get one kind of late and make it 2-1. And then, you know, I thought we really pushed in the second. And, you know, we're a great third period team and we like our game.
16: From there, it's on to game two. And that comes up Thursday in Carolina. Sportsnet and CBC will have you covered there. Also in the NHL on Tuesday, Zach Werenski of the Columbus Blue Jackets taking home the Norris Trophy as the top defender in the circuit. Baseball, Matt Olson hit his 17th home run of the year. The Blue Jays dropped a series opener 4-3 to the Atlanta Braves on Wednesday. The NBA Finals get underway. Knicks and Spurs, a rematch of 1999. Teams are different. Players are different now, of course. The Knicks have won 11 games in a row coming into this matchup as they go up against superstar Victor Wembanyama, gunning for his first title. The young Spurs exceeding expectations in these playoffs. Sports at 15 and 45 past every hour. Honey Time, sportsnet.ca.
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3: You're listening to News Radio. A new poll says most of us are okay with using AI for medical advice, but we draw the line at an autonomous diagnosis. That's according to a new poll, which our Shelley Summers is looking over.
15: Canadians are already experimenting with AI for medical advice, but most of us still want human accountability for diagnosis, prescribing, records, and care. That's according to a new Liaison Strategy survey on AI in healthcare. Nearly half of Canadians say they have used an AI chatbot for medical advice in the past 12 months. At the same time, 68% said they'd rather wait 2 weeks for a human doctor than receive an immediate AI diagnosis. And only 13% are comfortable with AI diagnosing them and prescribing medication without any doctor involved. David Valentin is with Liaison Strategies and says Canadians are not rejecting AI outright, but they are drawing a very clear line around what AI should be allowed to do. The study also finding that 47% rate their current access to a family doctor or clinic as poor, creating pressure for new models of care. I'm Shelley Summers.
3: A new report looking into water loss suggests Calgary lost 23% in 2025. Our Henna Saeed is hearing from the Deputy Director of Drinking Water, Ryan Kidd.
5: Calgary is losing an estimated 40 billion liters of water every year through leaks, aging infrastructure, and other system inefficiencies. According to a report presented to Council Tuesday, 23% of the city's treated water was lost in 2025 before it could be billed to customers.
6: Calgary has a large, complex distribution system, and finding leaks can be challenging. A lot of Calgary's soil is gravelly and porous, so some of those leaks don't come to surface. We have to actively go out, look, and listen for those.
5: To tackle the problem, the Planning and Infrastructure Committee approved a proposed $342 million investment for the city's next four-year budget. The report points to the two failures of the Bearspaw South Feeder Main as a reminder of the vulnerabilities within Calgary's aging water system. Henna Saeed, City News, Calgary.
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0: From the 1130 Rogers Xfinity Internet Traffic Center, I'm Kevin Olenek, and the work continues on Highway 1 in a couple of different areas. On Highway 1 from 260 to 264th in Langley, as well as on Highway 1 from Clearbrook Road to Bradner Road, again in both directions. You also got some road work to deal with in Maple Ridge. This is on Lougheed Highway between River Road and around 280th in both directions. And don't forget the work on the Maryhill Bypass. It's usually around the Coquitlam River Bridge from United to Shaughnessy. That work is usually during the day from 7 a.m. until 5 p.m. However, watch for detours in both directions as you're traveling this morning. As we look at the weather, we are looking at a warm day today, a high of 21. Sunny skies on Thursday, a high of 19. We are expecting showers for most of the weekend. Showers on Friday, a high of 16. Showers on Saturday, a high of 15. And then cloudy skies on Sunday, a high of 19.
3: You're listening to News Radio. A man from BC's Lower Mainland is charged with first-degree murder after a fatal shooting in Surrey earlier this year. Shots rang out near 176th Avenue, just north of 32nd, on January 13th. That's where 46-year-old Baljinder Singh Garcha was found with gunshot wounds and died at scene. This is believed to be a targeted shooting. Earlier that day, police were also called to a car fire, which is now being linked to the homicide. 32-year-old Brian Curley Miller will appear in court on Friday. Homicide investigators have released the identity of a man who was shot inside a car in Surrey over the weekend. The Integrated Homicide Investigation Team says 18-year-old Gaurav Deol died at the wheel near 138th Street and 62nd Avenue just after midnight on Sunday. Police are not releasing the motive for the shooting, but preliminary information suggests this was targeted and linked to gang activity. Charges have now been laid in connection to a homicide in Langley last Tuesday. 37-year-old Justin Hopkins-Jones was arrested on Saturday and is now charged with second-degree murder. Police were called to Bryden Crescent just off 200th Street, where a 47-year-old victim was shot dead in a condo complex. IHIT Sergeant Frida Fong says this case does not have ties to another shooting that took place at the same building.
20: The only connection is that it's the same location, but the parties involved are not believed to be associated, and it does not appear to be retaliatory in nature.
3: Investigators believe this was an isolated incident and the accused and victim were known to each other. Hopkins-Jones will be in court on Friday. The BC Supreme Court has awarded a woman $210,000 after she was sexually assaulted by a man who claimed to suffer from sexsomnia. Carl Antonius claimed he had prior incidents involving parasomnia, or involuntary acts committed while asleep. He was convicted in 2020 of sexual assault for having unprotected sex with a woman who fell asleep in his bed in 2015. The woman sued Antonius for allegedly destroying her trust in people, leading her to be isolated, fearful, angry, and depressed. Antonius was a mining executive and president of the Vancouver-based Boreal Metals Corporation. The National Chief of the Assembly of First Nations has rebuked the Alberta separation movement during a meeting with King Charles at Buckingham Palace on Tuesday. Here's Cindy Woodhouse-Nipanak.
21: Canada needs to be reminded that First Nations, you know, and I know that the King was there with us in unison, that First Nations, our foundational partners in the creation of Canada, and our relationship cannot be changed or moved just from politics.
3: The Alberta government is putting forward a referendum in October, asking voters if they want to remain a part of Canada or pursue separation from the country. The use of the notwithstanding clause front and center at the education convention in the Rockies. Presidents of teachers organizations across the country are in Banff this week discussing the challenges facing public education with a spotlight on Alberta.
22: The Canadian Teachers Federation has launched a petition calling on the Prime Minister to annul or repeal future provincial use of the notwithstanding clause to restrict workers' rights to strike and collectively bargain.
23: Our action was instigated by one particular use of Section 33 to strip rights away from the Alberta Teachers Association members.
22: Canadian Teachers Federation President Clint Johnston says the government's reach is a dangerous practice that can't continue to be normalized.
23: It is becoming far too common for governments to use Section 33 simply to make legislation stick that they know would not stand up to judicial scrutiny.
22: The petition has been put forth by 21 leaders representing more than 420,000 educators. And they encourage Canadians to add their names to the petition before it closes July 24th. I'm Shilpa Downton.
3: NDP Parliamentary Leader Don Davies has introduced a new private member's bill that says no MP would be permitted to cross the floor without first sitting as an independent and then contesting and winning a seat under the new party banner.
8: Legislation that would require members of parliament who cross the floor to obtain the consent of their voters in a by-election.
3: Davies says Prime Minister Mark Carney's move to secure a majority governed through floor crossings is undemocratic and makes people question the legitimacy of democratic institutions. The Vancouver General and UBC Hospital Foundation was able to raise more than $39 million in its Greater Than Cancer campaign. The fundraising effort set to help doctors diagnose, treat, and research tumors at VGH. The VGH Foundation says the hospital has the resources to treat some of the most complex cancer cases, including spine, brain, gynecologic, ocular, and abdominal tumors. The foundation notes more than 50% of cancer patients at the hospital are referred from outside of Vancouver Coastal Health because of specialized care offered at VGH. 60 seconds, got your business news.
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24: Morning. Markets are taking a breather this morning after setting records again in the Tuesday trade. Price for oil also up on worry and caution about the state of the war in the Middle East. The TSX in Monday's session surged 434 points, a jump of 1.25% up to 35,169. The market was led by Celestica, all-time record high for the tech giant, gaining 10.9% on the day. Energy and bank stocks were also strong. Wall Street had the Dow Jones up 228, 0.4%. The S&P 500 and the NASDAQ up for a nine-day win streak, both setting all-time record highs. International markets this morning. In Tokyo, the Nikkei gained 1,600 points, up 2.5% at a record. Hong Kong was down 1.5% on the Hang Seng. Frankfurt Stax Index opening the day down 0.8%. As for that price for oil, it's at its highest level in a week, gaining $2.60 or 2.7% at $96.36 per barrel. The price for silver down 1%. Gold is down $36, 0.8%, $44.83. And the Canadian dollar down 0.1% at $72.16. Exchange $1.38.5. Right now we've got Dow futures dropping 136 points. NASDAQ futures up 12 points. Marvell Technologies up another 14%. In pre-market trade. At the Business Center, I'm Mike Eppel.
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1: Hey, Vancouver. My name is Sarush, and I'm the owner of Calmo. Yeah, it's a weird name, and I could have named it anything, but I wouldn't have gotten this far without my dad, so I named it after him. Actually, I guess the name's because of my mom. She'd tell people, if you don't know, call Mo, or why is your father never home? Dad was always helping someone. So, if you don't know, call Mo.ca.
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4: Good morning, I'm Libby Wilson. Here's what's making news right now.
5: Surrey's police board chair says he's stepping down following its decision to force the chief either to step away from his job or be fired.
4: The bodies of two paddleboarders have been recovered after they'd fallen into Browning Lake over the weekend. Hundreds of billions, that's how much Alberta's premier estimates it would cost to separate from Canada, and we're here in reaction.
6: Big offensive punch from the back end for the Vegas Golden Knights, allowing them to steal the opener. Stanley Cup final in Carolina on Tuesday night. Sports at 45.
7: 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Composites above 35,000 for the first time. 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
4: All that and more for you in 60 seconds.
8: From the 1130 Rogers Xfinity Internet Traffic Center, I'm Kevin Olenek, and we will look at road work in Surrey. A couple of different areas on Highway 15 in between 40th Avenue and 28B Avenue, as well as between 68A Avenue and 48th Avenue. You've also got the work on Fraser Highway as part of the Surrey-Langley SkyTrain project in both directions. And then you are also dealing with roadwork in Delta. This is on Highway 99 southbound in between 80th Street and 72nd Street. Watch for those delays as well. As we look at the weather, we are looking

0: from his post, saying he cannot morally or ethically be part of it moving forward.
1: It shouldn't have been influenced by any politics, whether that's provincial or municipal. But, you know, I kind of get those inklings that we had some other things going on that didn't work in that favor.
0: Chappell notes he believes the board's motion to dismiss Lipinski violates its governance policies and the Provincial Police Act. Lipinski led the Surrey Police Service through the city's transition away from the RCMP. In a statement, Interim Chief Constable Tom Matsumoto says he's committed to serving the role while the board starts its search for a long-term replacement. I'm Kyle Benning.
2: Vancouver City Council won't be sanctioning the mayor after an investigation found he violated the city's code of conduct and harassed a councillor. The report was prompted by two incidents last year where Ken Sim implied Sean Ora was anti-Semitic or supported terrorist organizations. While some councillors took issue with how the report was conducted, Councillor Rebecca Blythe believed it was focused and fair.
3: And I get that this is a difficult situation for people outside of City Hall, but what they look to in us as a council and a mayor is to listen to all sides.
2: The report recommended the mayor either be reprimanded, apologized, attend counseling, or be removed from some committees. The bodies of two paddleboarders have been pulled out of Browning Lake, south of Squamish. The two fell into the water on Saturday afternoon, and Murrin Provincial Park was closed while search and rescue teams look for them. They were discovered Tuesday. Squamish RCMP have not released their identities. The Premier of BC is speaking out publicly for the first time since Carolyn Findlay became the new leader of the BC Conservatives, and he is not holding back.
4: Premier David Eby took jabs on her effort to take the province's top job.
5: From my perspective, the job that she's applying for right now looks a lot more like a mega regional manager than Premier of British Columbia. But I'll stay tuned and hear what her plans are.
4: She won the party's leadership race on Saturday, succeeding former leader John Rustad. Rustad was forced out of the BC Conservative Party in December after several disputes with other members. Findlay says she can help make the province more affordable and safer. I'm Sydney Parker.
2: As Canada sees a technical recession because of successive slumps, it's gotten reaction from the U.S. President, Donald Trump, posting about it on social media, saying again that Canada should become the 51st state. That was reposted by the U.S. ambassador to Canada. As our Glenn McGregor reports, Pete Hoekstra has expressed that Canadians are anti-American.
6: In some recent media interviews, Hoekstra has said he doesn't really understand why Canadians are so frustrated with the United States. This post, though, is something different entirely. An ambassador from what was once our closest ally, effectively suggesting the dissolution of our country and the annexation by the United States.
2: All of this comes as Canadian trade officials are in Washington, with CUSMA coming up for a review in less than a month. Canada-U.S. Trade Minister Dominic LeBlanc met with his American counterpart, along with Canada's chief trade negotiator, Janice Charest, on Tuesday. After meeting with the U.S. Trade Representative, Jameson Greer, Charest says they talked about the importance of the Canada-U.S.-Mexico agreement as it produces stability, certainty, and predictability.
7: One of the things we talked again with Ambassador Greer and his team again today is just how successful the USMCA agreement has been for all three of our countries, that we've seen the impact for farmers, for workers, for industries in Canada, the United States, and Mexico.
2: LeBlanc, meanwhile, says he's optimistic about the meetings, noting the road to conclusions in these conversations is sometimes not a straight line. You're going to have to wait and see if there's some relief on the way in regards to the gas tax, but we're hearing it can't come soon enough for some Albertans.
8: Dallas Straza is with SBE Wholesale Flowers, distributing flowers to shops in Alberta and BC. Says her company has absorbed a lot of the higher cost of fuel, but it's taking a toll on the flower importer and its industry.
9: People are buying less flowers, so the cost of their gas and then the cost of the flowers going up is significantly affecting everybody's sales across the board.
8: Straza says it's time the province kill its gas tax, not wait for a possible cut July 1st under the tax relief program. And the Canadian Federation of Independent Business saying 8 in 10 members surveyed also want the gas tax gone. This is Coyote Southwood.
10: Businesses have told us, you know, they've have to absorb these rising fuel costs. Nearly 80% of small businesses in the province have told us that.
8: Drillin Betcha, owner of Flash Express Courier in Calgary, says while he's still making profit, gas is taking a cut, and Betcha, too, wants the tax gone.
11: I think in Canada, we definitely deserve lower fuel prices, and we can have lower fuel prices with the resources that we have here.
8: I'm Darren Rathwell.
2: Alberta's separation debate has taken another turn, now focusing on the price tag of how much it would cost to break away from Canada. Premier Daniel Smith said it would cost hundreds of billions of dollars, which has the Alberta Prosperity

0: prosperity project, calling that false.
1: Whether it's $400 billion, $600 billion, $200 billion, it's not a costless exercise. And so for anybody who thinks it is costless, they're out of their minds.
2: This Alberta-based economist questions the validity of the Alberta Prosperity Project assessment, saying separatists are making unrealistic oil price projections, pointing to high costs to start a separate national government, noting Quebec is still suffering from its failed separatism referendum that destroyed businesses' confidence and pushed them to leave, some never returning, and agreeing with the premier it would disrupt the economy.
1: There's just no reality here where people are going to thrive.
2: Finance Minister Jason Nixon expected to release a detailed breakdown of the numbers by August. And Monday, King Charles, hearing about Alberta separation, the National Chief of Assembly of First Nations, rebuking the movement during their meeting, saying treaty relationships cannot be changed or moved by politics. Albertans will vote on a referendum question whether to have a binding separatism referendum on October 19th. Lauren Boothby, City News, Edmonton.
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5: From the 1130 Rogers Xfinity Internet Traffic Center, I'm Kevin Olenek, and the work continues on Highway 1 in a couple of different areas. On Highway 1 from 216 to 264th in Langley, as well as on Highway 1 from Clearbrook Road to Bradner Road, again in both directions. You also got some road work to deal with in Maple Ridge. This is on Lougheed Highway between River Road and around 280th in both directions. And don't forget the work on the Maryhill Bypass. It's usually around the Coquitlam River Bridge from United to Shaughnessy. That work is usually during the day from 7 a.m. until 5 p.m. However, watch for detours in both directions as you're traveling this morning. As we look at the weather, we are looking at a warm day today, a high of 21. Sunny skies on Thursday, a high of 19. We are expecting showers for most of the weekend. Showers on Friday, a high of 16. Showers on Saturday, a high of 15. And then cloudy skies on Sunday, a high of 19.
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0: 241 in Vancouver and 341 in Calgary. The high flow advisory remains, but the weather system passing Calgary by. Our Andrew Montgomery, with what kind of cleanup people are being left with?
7: Water will find a way, and lots of Calgarians have been finding that out this week. There are three primary suspects for how water gets in the basement. Cracks in the foundation, the joint where the wall meets the foundation, and window well overflows. But Corey Trediak with Groundwork says it all boils down to the fact that our houses are just not built for this. And that's why, even on a hill, he always recommends a sump pump.
8: Yeah, there are a lot of people in Edgemont and Hawkwood who are very surprised to have water in their basements. We do a lot of work in those areas. The reality is that the water is coming in because of how the hole that our house is put in when we dig our foundations out.
7: Trediak says call volume for the City of Calgary has increased by 50% this week for his business. Environment Canada says Calgary is seen at peak 110 millimeters of rain from Saturday through to this morning. Staveley got the most, measuring 139 millimeters. There is still a boating advisory in place in the city, but still people have been out there kayaking and, dare I say, enjoying the conditions. Alex Kwan with Calgary Fire says there's not much they can do to stop enthusiasts, but they do still try to make contact.
9: If for some reason something happens, then we know who we're looking for because there's not too many users on the river at the moment.
7: I'm Andrea Montgomery.
0: 60 seconds, your top stories in sports.
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0: Good. I'm Ridley Wilson. Here's what's making news right now. After serving as chief constable for 5.5 years, the SPS's top cop, Norm Lipinski, has been fired. The head of the police board has resigned in protest. The BC premier not holding back on Tuesday, talking for the first time about the official opposition's new leader. David Eby said Carolyn Finley is more in running for MAGA regional manager than premier. How confident would you be trusting an AI's medical advice? After sports, we're hearing if most Canadians would take it. Time for sports. From Sportsnet Radio, here's Marcus Fitzgerald.
15: The brightest lights, the biggest stage in the National Hockey League. The Stanley Cup Final opened Tuesday in North Carolina, where the Hurricanes got two quick goals from Nikolaj Ehlers, including one 25 seconds in, the third fastest goal to kick off a final in National Hockey League history. But that didn't seem to bother the Golden Knights. Nothing has bothered them these playoffs. They come back to win 5-4. Tomas Hertl scoring late in regulation to clinch the victory. The Golden Knights also got a combined 6 points from Shea Theodore and Brett Howden this game. Theodore with a couple of goals. He caught up with Sportsnet afterwards.
16: I think just the resiliency. You know, we knew they were going to push in the first. You know, I felt like we weathered the storm. You know, it was good to get one kind of late and make it 2-1. And then, you know, I thought we really pushed in the second. And, you know, we're a great third period team, and we like our game.
15: From there, it's on to game two. And that comes up Thursday in Carolina. Sportsnet and CBC will have you covered there. Also in the NHL on Tuesday, Zach Werenski of the Columbus Blue Jackets taking home the Norris Trophy as the top defender in the circuit. Baseball, Matt Olson hit his 17th home run of the year. The Blue Jays dropped a series opener 4-3 to the Atlanta Braves on Wednesday. The NBA Finals get underway. Knicks and Spurs, a rematch of 1999. Teams are different. Players are different now, of course. The Knicks have won 11 games in a row coming into this matchup as they go up against superstar Victor Wembanyama, gunning for his first title. The young Spurs exceeding expectations in these playoffs. Sports at 15 and 45 past every hour. Harney Time, sportsnet.ca.
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0: You're listening to News Radio. AI for medical advice, yes, but not so much for a diagnosis. A new study shows nearly half of Canadians prefer human accountability.
19: That poll by New Liaison Strategy says almost half of us say we've used an AI chatbot for medical advice, but 68% said they'd rather wait for a human doctor. David Valentin is with Liaison Strategies and says nearly half of Canadians have already used an AI chatbot for medical advice. The question now is whether institutions can earn permission for higher risk uses. The study found 46% of residents said they have used an AI chatbot for medical advice in the past 12 months. 68% said they'd rather wait 2 weeks for a human doctor than receive an immediate AI diagnosis. And just 13% said they were comfortable with AI diagnosing them and prescribing medication without any doctor involved. Study found that 47% of Canadians rate their current access to a family doctor or clinic as poor, creating pressure for new models of care. I'm Shelley Summers.
0: A new report suggests Calgary lost 23% of its water in 2025. And now the city wants to spend $342 million to fix it. Our Henna Saeed is hearing from city councillors who are sounding the alarm.
20: We have to get that 23% down. We're talking 200 million liters, 80 Olympic-sized swimming pools during the hottest days of the summer. And instead of spending money without an accountability and a plan, we now have an accountability process and feedback loop from administration back into council to make sure that every single dollar we spend does have a clear objective.
21: The report points to the two failures of the Bearspaw South Feeder Main as a reminder of the vulnerabilities within Calgary's aging water system.
22: We need to build an additional water treatment plant to meet the daily demands. Our systems are based around peak demand, and if water loss contributes to us needing to add more capacity to ensure we provide reliable, safe water delivery, including fire protection, then this is cost avoidance.
21: The funding still needs full council approval. City officials say the goal is simple: find leaks faster, waste less water, and avoid bigger costs down the road. Henna Saeed, City News, Calgary.
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5: From the 1130 Rogers Xfinity Internet Traffic Center, I'm Kevin Olenek, and we will look at roadwork in Surrey. A couple of different areas on Highway 15 and between 40th Avenue and 28B Avenue, as well as between 68A Avenue and 48th Avenue. You've also got the work on Fraser Highway as part of the Surrey-Langley SkyTrain project in both directions. And then you are also dealing with roadwork in Delta. This is on Highway 99 southbound in between 80th Street and 72nd Street. Watch for those delays as well. As we look at the weather, we are looking at a warm day today, a little cooler than it has been the last couple of days with a high of 21. Sunny skies on Thursday, a high of 19. We are preparing for showers as we approach the weekend. High of 16 on Friday and a high of 15 on Saturday. However, cloudy skies and a little warmer on Sunday, a high of 19.
0: You're listening to News Radio. A first-degree murder charge has been laid in connection with a fatal shooting in Surrey from January. Shots were fired near 176th Avenue, just north of 32nd. 46-year-old Baljinder Singh Garcha was found with injuries and died on scene. Police say this was a targeted shooting. 32-year-old Brian Karali Miller is expected in court on Friday. Police are releasing more details about a shooting in Surrey from the weekend. The Integrated Homicide Investigation Team is releasing the name of a man who was killed after officers discovered him inside a car near 138th Street and 62nd Avenue on Sunday, just after midnight. 18-year-old Gaurav Deal was likely targeted, with the shooting having ties to gang activity. Shortly after police responded, officers were made aware of a white Toyota SUV on fire near Highway 1 and 104 Avenue. Detectives believe it was used in the shooting. We have an update to a murder case in Langley we first told you about last week. Homicide investigators say 37-year-old Justin Hopkins Jones was arrested Saturday and now has been charged with secondary murder. A 47-year-old victim was shot last Tuesday in a condo complex on Bryden and Crescent just off of 200th Street. Integrated Homicide Investigation Team Sergeant Frida Fong says even though this is a complex situation, officers were able to locate and arrest Hopkins Jones within days of being called in.
28: This was made possible by the witnesses who came forward with information. And because of our strong collaboration with our policing partners across the Lower Mainland.
0: Police believe this may be isolated and the victim and accused knew each other. Hopkins-Jones will be in court on Friday. He remains in custody. A woman who was sexually assaulted by a man who claimed he could have sex while he was asleep has been awarded $210,000 in damages. The BC Supreme Court says Carl Antonius was convicted in 2020 of having unprotected sex with a woman who fell asleep in his bed. He was sentenced to 2 years less a day, but the woman was later told Antonius had been let out on parole after serving just over 7 months. The woman's lawyer says the assault irreparably destroyed her trust in people after struggling with feelings of self-blame and self-hatred. Justice Warren Millman awarded the woman $200,000 in damages and a little over $10,000 in special damages for future care. The National Chief of the Assembly of First Nations says Canada needs to be reminded that First Nations were partners in the country's creation and that the relationship can't be changed through politics. Cindy Woodhouse-Nipanak rebuked the Alberta separation movement during a meeting with King Charles at Buckingham Palace on Tuesday. She was asked about that during an interview with the Canadian press.
1: Well, I mean, look, we've got a beautiful country. If you don't want to be a part of it, you are free to leave and you won't be taking any land with you.
0: The Alberta government is putting forward a referendum in October asking voters if they want to remain a part of Canada or pursue separation. The Canadian Teachers Federation has launched a petition calling on the feds to annul or repeal future provincial use of the notwithstanding clause to restrict workers' rights to strike and collectively bargain.
2: We are living through a time of really significant social upheaval and uncertainty, where the ground beneath many of the institutions that we count on feels increasingly unstable.
3: Teacher leaders from across Canada are in Banff this week discussing the challenges facing public education and the overuse of the notwithstanding clause. Clint Johnston is president of the Canadian Teachers Federation.
2: The notwithstanding clause was intended to be used in the most extreme of cases. Those cases where balancing the rights of different groups seemed nearly impossible, and there was a recognition that some people would lose rights.
3: The leaders representing more than 420,000 educators are calling for limits, especially when it comes to workers' rights. The joint call for action is making its way to Ottawa, and organizers are encouraging Canadians to sign the petition before it closes July 24th. I'm Shilpa Downton.
0: NDP parliamentary leader Don Davies is behind a private member's bill that would compel floor crossers to face their voters before switching parties. The Vancouver Kingsway MP says Prime Minister Mark Carney's move to secure a majority government through floor crossing is undemocratic and makes people question the legitimacy of democratic institutions.
4: The notion that only government members get resources for their constituencies smacks of the pork barrel politics more reminiscent of the United States Deep South than in Canada.
0: The bill says no MP would be permitted to cross the floor without first sitting as an independent and then contesting and winning a seat under the new party banner. The VGH and UBC Hospital Foundation says its Greater Than Cancer campaign has raised more than $39 million. The fundraiser was set up to advance cancer diagnostics, treatment, and research at Vancouver General. VGH Foundation says more than 30,000 people are expected to be diagnosed with cancer across the province of BC this year. The funds are set to address the growing demands for faster and more accurate diagnoses and treatment spaces. 60 Seconds for Business News.
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9: Ah, shit. 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
8: I was going to change this shirt anyway. 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
11: Good morning. North American stocks are starting the trading session at all-time record highs. The TSX Composite on Bay Street up by 434 points in Tuesday's trade, above 35,000 for the first time, a jump of 1.25%. Wall Street had the S&P and NASDAQ both setting records on a 9-day win streak, and the Dow gained 228, or 0.4%. Some of the top performers included Celestica, the TSX getting a big lift from the tech giant, up by 11% in the day at a record high of $652 a share. Energy and bank stocks were also strong. On Wall Street, we had shares of Marvell Technologies surging by over 20% in the Tuesday trade after NVIDIA CEO Jensen Huang said Marvell will be the next trillion-dollar company. Marvell stock in pre-market action this morning is up another 14.5%. We are seeing some caution, though, elsewhere on the market with the war in the Middle East continuing, and the price for oil up $2.30 at a one-week high of $96 a barrel, an early jump of 2.5%. The Dow futures down 120 points. NASDAQ futures currently up by about 20. International markets, the Tokyo Nikkei had a big winner. It was up 1,600 points or 2.5%. Cautious tone in Hong Kong after that one was up yesterday, down today. It's down 1.5%. The Frankfurt DAX index losing 0.8%. London's FT100 down 0.3%. In the currency market, the Canadian dollar starting the day at 72.16 cents U.S., down 0.1%. Bitcoin on a slide at a two-month low, down $600 at 66,800 U.S. Gold losing $34 at $44.85 an ounce. At the Business Center, I'm Mike Uppel.
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0: Good morning, I'm Whitley Wilson. Here's what's making news right now.
18: Missouri Police Board Chair says he was blindsided by the decision to force the city's top cop out the door.
0: Tragic update to a story we've been following. Two paddleboarders have been found after they fell into Browning Lake this weekend. How much would it cost for Alberta to leave Canada? We're hearing some estimations.
19: A little back and forth in the opener of the Stanley Cup final in Carolina between the Canes and the Vegas Golden Knights. The visitors come away victorious, though. Sports at 15.
11: Morning markets taking a breather following fresh records on Bay and Wall Streets in Tuesday's trade. The TSX above 35,000 for the first time. The S&P 500 comes in riding a 9-day win streak. Business at 26.
0: All that and more for you in 60 seconds.
5: From the 1130 Rogers Xfinity Internet Traffic Center, I'm Kevin Olenek, and the work continues on Highway 1 in a couple of different areas. On Highway 1 from 216 to 264th in Langley, as well as on Highway 1 from Clearbrook Road to Bradner Road, again in both directions. You also got some road work to deal with in Maple Ridge. This is on Low Heat Highway between River Road and around 280th in both directions. And don't forget the work on the Maryhill Bypass. It's usually around the Coquitlam River Bridge from United to Shaughnessy. That work is usually during the day from 7 a.m. until 5 p.m. However, watch for detours in both directions as you're traveling this morning. As we look at the weather, we are looking at a warm day today, a high of 21. Sunny skies on Thursday, a high of 19. We are expecting showers for most of the weekend. Showers on Friday, a high of 16. Showers on Saturday, a high of 15. And then cloudy skies on Sunday, a high of 19.
0: Let's begin in BC, where the decision by Surrey's Police Board to force its chief to resign is having Let's begin in BC, where the decision by Surrey's police board to force its chief to resign is having ripple effects across the city. Our Kyle Benning has more on the fallout following the dismissal of Norm Lipinski.
18: The chair of Surrey's police board says he's stepping down. Semiahmoo First Nation Chief Harley Chappell was leading the body, but says none of the other directors reached out to him, letting him know about their decision to force Lipinski off the force at a special meeting he could not attend on Friday.
17: Just knowing and feeling and sensing that if this is the direction that the board chooses to go, I don't want any part of it.
18: He says he first learned about it on Monday. In a statement, Interim Chief Constable Tom Matsumoto thanked Lipinski for his leadership of the service over the last 5.5 years, as well as his nearly 5-decade-long policing career. I'm Kyle Benning.
0: Vancouver Mayor Ken Sim won't be sanctioned after all, after harassing a city councillor last year. The ABC Majority Council voted against recommendations for Sim to be punished or apologize for implying that Sean Orr was anti-Semitic or supported terrorist organizations. Councillor Brian Montague says he had serious concerns about the investigation.
20: In my professional opinion, I don't believe that this came remotely close to meeting the level of being an investigative report. I also have some deep concerns about the continued weaponization of the Integrity Commissioner's Office.
0: Montague criticized the report's lack of interviews and his motion to simply receive the report was passed. Sim was found to have violated the city's code of conduct over his activity on social media and calling on Orr to apologize at a city news conference. Police in Squamish have provided an update regarding their search for two missing paddleboarders. RCMP say the underwater recovery team attended Browning Lake on Tuesday and have recovered two bodies. Mounties were first called to the area on Saturday afternoon after a pair entered the water and did not resurface. A frightening situation in Calgary's northeast on Tuesday. Police say two people were rushed to hospital with critical injuries after being hit by a vehicle in Sunridge. The pedestrians were hit at 32nd Street and 20th Avenue at around 3:45 in the afternoon. CPS says the driver remained on scene. The latest from police is that the two remain in hospital in serious condition. BC Premier David Eby is speaking publicly for the first time since Carolyn Findlay was elected the new leader of the BC Conservatives.
21: After a quick congratulations, the Premier dove right in with the punches.
22: There's a lot of sort of punditry and speculation about Carolyn Findlay, about the BC Conservatives, about divisions internally. You see what we're focused on here as a government, housing for British Columbians.
21: Findlay won over this weekend on the fourth ballot with 51% of the vote. She takes over from interim leader Trevor Halford. Halford was in place since December when John Rustad resigned after being pushed out by the party over disputes with other members. I'm Sydney Parker.
0: The U.S. president is once again posting about Canada becoming the next U.S. state. On social media, he posted a link to a news story about Canada being in a technical recession with the caption, 51st state. As our Glenn McGregor reports, it's the first time in a bit that Donald Trump has used that kind of language.
23: Yeah, after Mark Carney became prime minister last year, Trump seemed to have stopped using that term for a while, but it has crept back into some of his social media posts more recently. But this decision by the U.S. ambassador to Canada to repost that message, the comment 51st state over a story about Canada sliding into a technical economic recession, that seems to have really hit a nerve among a lot of Canadians.
0: This comes as Kuzma is going to be negotiated soon with officials in Washington right now for trade talks. Speaking to reporters after his meeting with the U.S. trade representative and Canada's chief trade negotiator, Minister of Internal Trade Dominic LeBlanc said it was a positive discussion.
24: Madame Charette and I raised the longstanding issues around sectoral tariffs on issues critical to the Canadian economy, automobiles, steel, aluminum, softwood lumber, of course. We raised those issues with Ambassador Greer. We'll continue some further exchanges over the coming days this week.
0: LeBlanc says they also discussed the letter he sent to his American and Mexican counterparts on Monday, where he confirmed Canada would be ready to extend Kuzma by 16 years. The pain at the pumps is nagging away at Albertans after months of higher fuel costs. But as our Darren Rathwell tells us, there's a new appeal to the province for some immediate tax relief with gasoline.
28: Already a tough go for small firms in Alberta, says the Canadian Federation of Independent Business. But add on what we're paying for fuel nowadays, and they say it's high-octane trouble.
25: A contracting business in Calgary, and they've said that the rising fuel prices are
1: really putting a damper on their ability to run their business profitably.
2: The CFIB calling on the province to kill its gas tax. A survey of their members showing most, 8 in 10 of them, want tax relief before July 1st, the next date for a possible cut under Alberta's fuel tax relief program. Coyote Southwood is with the Alberta branch of CFIB.
1: We're seeing 2 in 5 businesses delay investments right now in the province, and nearly a quarter canceling them altogether.
2: Premier Daniel Smith has repeatedly said oil prices are too volatile to suddenly nullify the tax. I'm Darren Rathwell.
0: Now that a separation question has been added to Alberta's fall referendum, the focus has switched to how much it would actually cost to break away from the country. That figure is being estimated in the hundreds of billions.
3: Premier Daniel Smith says it would cost hundreds of billions of dollars for Alberta to separate. Leaving Canada would mean Albertans need to cover the cost of things that the Canadian federal government covers right now. Things like military pensions and EI, border control, postal service, railways, and banking. But separatists disagree with that number.
4: So any suggestion that a free and independent Alberta is going to suffer economically is being put forward by people that are simply trying to terrorize Albertans into voting to remain in Canada.
3: Lawyer Jeffrey Rath, unimpressed with Premier Smith's comments Monday. At an unrelated press conference, the Premier says she wants Albertans to have a realistic understanding of the financial impact of starting a national government from scratch.
6: I can tell you from what I saw with the UK and 10 years on, how the government is now trying to get into some kind of customs union. It didn't actually work out the way they anticipated.
3: Smith putting that figure at around $400 billion plus $25 to $50 billion every year after that, with the need to renegotiate trade agreements. Lauren Boothby, City News, Edmonton.
0: Plan changes to AISH have advocates and people who rely on the service speaking out.
7: New changes coming to Alberta's long-running disability income support program known as AISH. On July 1st, some Albertans living with disabilities will transition to a new assistance program. Disability advocates say they could lose hundreds of dollars a month.
25: Introduction of ADAP have caused daily significant stress, anxiety, and fear within a disabled community that already struggles.
7: Darren Leary suffers from anxiety, depression, autism, and ADHD, conditions he says are detrimental to being part of the workforce. He's been on AISH for almost 20 years along with his wife, noting the significant financial impact for couples on income support under the new program.
25: Together, that would cost my wife and I $466, which could force us to forego prior financial commitments, possibly face bankruptcy, and leave us with no choice but to move in with family because of rising rent costs.
7: Heba Kamal Shufi, City News, Edmonton.
0: 60 seconds to traffic and weather.
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5: From the 1130 Rogers Xfinity Internet Traffic Center, I'm Kevin Olenek, and we will look at roadwork in Surrey. A couple of different areas on Highway 15 in between 40th Avenue and 28B Avenue, as well as between 68A Avenue and 48th Avenue. You've also got the work on Fraser Highway as part of the Surrey-Langley SkyTrain project in both directions.
1: And then you are also dealing with roadwork in Delta. This is on Highway 99 southbound in between 80th Street and 72nd Street. Watch for those delays as well. As we look at the weather, we are looking at a warm day today, a little cooler than it has been the last couple of days, with a high of 21. Sunny skies on Thursday, a high of 19. We are preparing for showers as we approach the weekend. High of 16 on Friday and a high of 15 on Saturday. However, cloudy skies and a little warmer on Sunday, a high of 19.
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0: 312 in Vancouver, 412 in Calgary. A massive shakeup in the media landscape to the south of us. Journalist Scott Pelley has been fired from his job at 60 Minutes after a blistering attack on his higher-ups.
10: Pelley sat in the same anchor chair at CBS as Walter Cronkite. He was a correspondent at the legendary 60 Minutes for decades, and he's now been fired a day after accusing the network's editor-in-chief of murdering CBS's flagship program, saying that Barry Weiss and the show's new executive director, Nick Bilton, are not qualified for their jobs. Bilton responded in a letter, CNN's chief media analyst, Brian Stelter.
11: This letter from Bilton says, quote, "You hijacked my first meeting with staff to disparage me, my qualifications and my intentions with remarkable incivility and contempt."
10: So it's believed that this could lead to a Pelley lawsuit against CBS. I'm Jamie Pulfer.
0: 60 seconds, your top stories in sports.
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0: Good morning, I'm Ridley Wilson. Here's what's making news right now. The dismissal of Surrey's top cop sending ripples through the policing community. The board chair says he's been blindsided by the decision. He's going to step down because of it. Once again, the U.S. president's bringing up the idea of Canada being the next U.S. state with the CUSMA review on the horizon. Now for sports.
15: A new poll says most of us are okay with using AI for medical advice, but we draw the line at an autonomous diagnosis. That's according to a new poll.
0: Time for sports. 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
16: The brightest lights, the biggest stage in the National Hockey League. The Stanley Cup Final opened Tuesday in North Carolina, where the Hurricanes got two quick goals from Nikolaj Ehlers, including one 25 seconds in, the third fastest goal to kick off a final in National Hockey League history. But that didn't seem to bother the Golden Knights. Nothing has bothered them these playoffs. They come back to win 5-4. Tomas Hertl scoring late in regulation to clinch the victory. Golden Knights also got a combined 6 points from Shea Theodore and Brett Howden this game. Theodore with a couple of goals. He caught up with Sportsnet afterwards.
17: I think just the resiliency. We knew they were going to push in the first. I felt like we weathered the storm. It was good to get one kind of late and make it 2-1. And then, I thought we really pushed in the second. And, we're a great third period team, and we like our game.
16: From there, it's on to game two. And that comes up Thursday in Carolina. Sportsnet and CBC will have you covered there. Also in the NHL on Tuesday, Zach Werenski of the Columbus Blue Jackets taking home the Norris Trophy as the top defender in the circuit. Baseball, Matt Olson hit his 17th home run of the year. The Blue Jays dropped a series opener 4-3 to the Atlanta Braves on Wednesday. The NBA Finals get underway. Knicks and Spurs, a rematch of 1999. Teams are different. Players are different now, of course. The Knicks have won 11 games in a row coming into this matchup as they go up against superstar Victor Wembanyama, gunning for his first title. The young Spurs exceeding expectations in these playoffs. Sports at 15 and 45 past every hour. Harney Time, sportsnet.ca.
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0: You're listening to News Radio. A new poll says most of us are okay with using AI for medical advice, but we draw the line at an autonomous diagnosis. That's according to a new poll, which our Shelley Summers is looking over.
15: Canadians are already experimenting with AI for medical advice, but most of us still want human accountability for diagnosis, prescribing, records, and care. That's according to a new Liaison Strategy survey on AI in healthcare. Nearly half of Canadians say they have used an AI chatbot for medical advice in the past 12 months. At the same time, 68% said they'd rather wait 2 weeks for a human doctor than receive an immediate AI diagnosis. And only 13% are comfortable with AI diagnosing them and prescribing medication without any doctor involved. David Valentin is with Liaison Strategies and says Canadians are not rejecting AI outright, but they are drawing a very clear line around what AI should be allowed to do. The study also finding that 47% rate their current access to a family doctor or clinic as poor, creating pressure for new models of care. I'm Shelley Summers.
0: A new report looking into water loss suggests Calgary lost 23% in 2025. Our Hannah Saeed is hearing from the Deputy Director of Drinking Water, Ryan Kidd.
19: Calgary is losing an estimated 40 billion liters of water every year through leaks, aging infrastructure, and other system inefficiencies. According to a report presented to Council Tuesday, 23% of the city's treated water was lost in 2025 before it could be billed to customers.
20: Calgary has a large, complex distribution system, and finding leaks can be challenging. A lot of Calgary's soil is gravelly and porous, so some of those leaks don't come to surface. We have to actively go out, look, and listen for those.
19: To tackle the problem, the Planning and Infrastructure Committee approved a proposed $342 million investment for the city's next four-year budget. The report points to the two failures of the Bearspaw South Feeder Main as a reminder of the vulnerabilities within Calgary's aging water system. Hannah Said, City News, Calgary.
0: 60 seconds to traffic and weather.
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5: From the 1130 Rogers Xfinity Internet Traffic Center, I'm Kevin Olenek, and the work continues on Highway 1 in a couple of different areas. On Highway 1 from 260 to 264th in Langley, as well as on Highway 1 from Clearbrook Road to Bradner Road, again in both directions. You also got some road work to deal with in Maple Ridge. This is on Low Heat Highway between River Road and around 280th in both directions. And don't forget the work on the Maryhill Bypass. It's usually around the Coquitlam River Bridge from United to Shaughnessy. That work is usually during the day from 7 a.m. until 5 p.m. However, watch for detours in both directions as you're traveling this morning. As we look at the weather, we are looking at a warm day today, a high of 21. Sunny skies on Thursday, a high of 19. We are expecting showers for most of the weekend. Showers on Friday, a high of 16. Showers on Saturday, a high of 15. And then cloudy skies on Sunday, a high of 19.
0: You're listening to News Radio. A man from BC's Lower Mainland is charged with first-degree murder after a fatal shooting in Surrey earlier this year. Shots rang out near 176th Avenue, just north of 32nd, on January 13th. That's where 46-year-old Baljinder Singh Garcha was found with gunshot wounds and died at scene. This is believed to be a targeted shooting. Earlier that day, police were also called to a car fire, which is now being linked to the homicide. 32-year-old Brian Curley Miller will appear in court on Friday. Homicide investigators have released the identity of a man who was shot inside a car in Surrey over the weekend. The Integrated Homicide Investigation Team says 18-year-old Gaurav Deol died at the wheel near 138th Street and 62nd Avenue just after midnight on Sunday. Police are not releasing the motive for the shooting, but preliminary information suggests this was targeted and linked to gang activity. Charges have now been laid in connection to a homicide in Langley last Tuesday. 37-year-old Justin Hopkins Jones was arrested on Saturday and is now charged with second-degree murder. Police were called to Bride and Crescent just off 200th Street, where a 47-year-old victim was shot dead in a condo complex. IHIT Sergeant Frida Fong says this case does not have ties to another shooting that took place at the same building.
1: The only connection is that it's the same location, but the parties involved are not believed to be associated, and it does not appear to be retaliatory in nature.
0: Investigators believe this was an isolated incident and the accused and victim were known to each other. Hopkins Jones will be in court on Friday. The BC Supreme Court has awarded a woman $210,000 after she was sexually assaulted by a man who claimed to suffer from sexsomnia. Carl Antonius claimed he had prior incidents involving parasomnia, or involuntary acts committed while asleep. He was convicted in 2020 of sexual assault for having unprotected sex with a woman who fell asleep in his bed in 2015. The woman sued Antonius for allegedly destroying her trust in people, leading her to be isolated, fearful, angry, and depressed. Antonius was a mining executive and president of the Vancouver-based Boreal Metals Corporation. The National Chief of the Assembly of First Nations has rebuked the Alberta separation movement during a meeting with King Charles at Buckingham Palace on Tuesday. Here's Cindy Woodhouse-Nipanak.
7: Canada needs to be reminded that First Nations, you know, and I know that the King was there with us in unison, that First Nations, our foundational partners in the creation of Canada, and our relationship cannot be changed or moved just from politics.
0: The Alberta government is putting forward a referendum in October, asking voters if they want to remain a part of Canada or pursue separation from the country. The use of the notwithstanding clause front and center at the education convention in the Rockies. Presidents of teachers' organizations across the country are in Banff this week discussing the challenges facing public education with a spotlight on Alberta.
8: The Canadian Teachers Federation has launched a petition calling on the Prime Minister to annul or repeal future provincial use of the notwithstanding clause to restrict workers' rights to strike and collectively bargain.
11: Our action was instigated by one particular use of Section 33 to strip rights away from the Alberta Teachers Association members.
8: Canadian Teachers Federation President Clint Johnston says the government's reach is a dangerous practice that can't continue to be normalized.
11: It is becoming far too common for governments to use Section 33 simply to make legislation stick that they know would not stand up to judicial scrutiny.
8: The petition has been put forth by 21 leaders representing more than 420,000 educators, and they encourage Canadians to add their names to the petition before it closes July 24th. I'm Shilpa Downton.
0: NDP Parliamentary Leader Don Davies has introduced a new private member's bill that says no MP would be permitted to cross the floor without first sitting as an independent and then contesting and winning a seat under the new party banner.
23: Legislation that would require members of parliament who cross the floor to obtain the consent of their voters in a by-election.
0: Davies says Prime Minister Mark Carney's move to secure a majority government through floor crossings is undemocratic and makes people question the legitimacy of democratic institutions. The Vancouver General and UBC Hospital Foundation was able to raise more than $39 million in its Greater Than Cancer campaign. The fundraising effort set to help doctors diagnose, treat, and research tumors at VGH. The VGH Foundation says the hospital has the resources to treat some of the most complex cancer cases, including spine, brain, gynecologic, ocular, and and abdominal tumors. The foundation notes more than 50% of cancer patients at the hospital are referred from outside of Vancouver Coastal Health because of specialized care offered at VGH. 60 seconds, got your business news.
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25: Good morning. North American stocks are starting the trading session at all-time record highs. The TSX Composite on Bay Street up by 434 points in Tuesday's trade, above 35,000 for the first time, a jump of 1.25%. Wall Street had the S&P and NASDAQ both setting records on a 9-day win streak, and the Dow gained 228, or 0.4%. Some of the top performers included Celestica, the TSX getting a big lift from the tech giant, up by 11% in the day at a record high of $652 a share. Energy and bank stocks were also strong. On Wall Street, we had shares of Marvell Technologies surging by over 20% in the Tuesday trade after NVIDIA CEO Jensen Huang said Marvell will be the next trillion-dollar company. Marvell stock in pre-market action this morning is up another 14.5%. Now, we are seeing some caution, though, elsewhere on the market with the war in the Middle East continuing and the price for oil up $2.30 at a one-week high of $96 a barrel, an early jump of 2.5%. The Dow futures down 120 points. NASDAQ futures currently up by about 20. International markets, the Tokyo Nikkei had a big winner. It was up 1,600 points or 2.5%. Cautious tone in Hong Kong after that one was up yesterday, down today. It's down 1.5%. The Frankfurt DAX index losing 0.8%. London's FT100 down 0.3%. In the currency market, the Canadian dollar starting the day at 72.16 cents U.S., down 0.1%. Bitcoin on a slide at a two-month low, down $600 at 66,800 U.S. Gold losing $34 at $44.85 an ounce. At the Business Center, I'm Mike Uppel.
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0: Good morning. I'm Ridley Wilson. Here's what's making news right now.
30: The decision forcing Surrey's top cop out of his job is having ripple effects at that city's police board.
0: After falling into Browning Lake over the weekend, two paddleboarders have been recovered from the water. We're hearing how much it would cost Alberta to separate from Canada. The premier comparing it to Brexit.
16: Big offensive punch from the back end for the Vegas Golden Knights, allowing them to steal the opener. Stanley Cup final in Carolina on Tuesday night. Sports at 45.
25: stock futures down after the latest record-breaking session for Bay and Wall Streets. The price for oil elevated up another 2.7% on escalating military activity in the Middle East. Business at 56.
0: All that and more for you in 60 seconds.
5: From the 1130 Rogers Xfinity Internet Traffic Center, I'm Kevin Olenek, and we will look at roadwork in Surrey. A couple of different areas on Highway 15 and between 40th Avenue and 28B Avenue, as well as between 68A Avenue and 48th Avenue. You've also got the work on Fraser Highway as part of the Surrey-Langley SkyTrain project in both directions. And then you are also dealing with roadwork in Delta. This is on Highway 99 southbound in between 80th Street and 72nd Street. Watch for those delays as well. As we look at the weather, we are looking at a warm day today, a little cooler than it has been the last couple of days with a high of 21. Sunny skies on Thursday, a high of 19. We are preparing for showers as we approach the weekend. High of 16 on Friday and a high of 15 on Saturday. However, cloudy skies and a little warmer on Sunday, a high of 19.
0: Let's start off in BC, where Surrey's police board chair says he was blindsided by the decision to ask Police Chief Norm Lipinski to resign or face termination. Now, the chair says he's stepping down because he can't morally or ethically be part of the panel. Our Kyle Benning has the latest saga from south of the Fraser.
30: It's a move that caught the Surrey police board chair off guard. Semiahmoo First Nation Chief Harley Chappell is stepping down from the role after hearing about Lipinski turning in his badge. Chappell thought last week's meeting would be uneventful.
2: I informed our board and our directors that I was not making this meeting on Friday that was set, a special meeting. From my understanding, it was to be an update meeting.
30: Lipinski was Surrey's top cop for 5.5 years, guiding the city through its police transition. In a statement, Interim Chief Constable Todd Masumoto says the milestones and accomplishments achieved by the SPS are a reflection of Lipinski's commitment to the service

0: of the city.
1: In April of 2025, Sim implied Orr was anti-Semitic while at a news conference attended by Jewish faith leaders. The report did not relate to Sim's false accusations that Orr had distributed free drugs. Now an update to a story we've been following. Two people who fell off their paddleboards in Browning Lake, south of Squamish over the weekend have now been found dead. An underwater recovery team discovered their bodies on Tuesday. The two have not been identified. A number of police and search and rescue groups were involved in trying to find them after they vanished into the water on Saturday afternoon. Emergency crews were called to Calgary's northeast on Tuesday. CPS says two people suffered critical injuries after being hit by a vehicle at around 3:45 in the afternoon. The incident taking place at 32nd Street and 20th Avenue. According to police, the driver did remain on scene. There were road closures, but it's once again opened. The two hit remain in hospital in serious condition. The BC Premier is speaking out about Carolyn Findlay for the first time since she became the leader of the BC Conservatives.
2: I wish her congratulations. She's making her priorities clear to me. Looks like she's focused on dividing people, including her own caucus. That's a big topic of conversation.
3: Findlay won over commentator Caroline Elliott on Saturday in the fourth ballot of the leadership race to replace former leader John Rustad. Rustad was chased out of office over disputes that led to the removal or departure of five legislators first elected as conservatives, including both Amelia Boltby and Eleanor Sturco, who now sit as independents. I'm Sydney Parker.
1: For the first time in a bit, the U.S. president is posting about Canada being the next U.S. state again. On social media, he'd posted a story about Canada going into recession with the caption, 51st state. As our Glenn McGregor reports, this comes as Canadian officials are in Washington to talk trade.
4: And these are not normal times. With the CUSMA trade deal under review, it looks like the Carney government will once again say, oh, well, it's just Donald Trump being Donald Trump, and ignore both the original message and Hoekstra's repost of it, and try, Cynthia, to keep the focus on these trade talks.
1: A review of CUSMA is coming July 1st, and there are three options: extension, more reviews every year, or withdrawal. Minister of Internal Trade Dominic LeBlanc has already sent a letter to his American counterparts to extend CUSMA for 16 years. He spoke to reporters Tuesday after his meeting with U.S. Trade Representative Jameson Greer.
5: And as Ambassador Greer said, after July 1st, the agreement remains in place. It falls to a 10-year term with annual reviews. What he said to us privately is not different than what he has said publicly.
1: The Canada-U.S.-Mexico Agreement on Trade was negotiated during the first Trump administration to replace the North American Free Trade Agreement. Trump has since criticized it as being irrelevant and saying it may have served its purpose. There may be some tax relief on the horizon when it comes to what you pay at the pumps in Alberta, but some are calling on the province to take action immediately.
6: July 1st circled on the calendar, the next date for a possible gas tax cut under Alberta's fuel tax relief program. But that's not soon enough, says the Canadian Federation of Independent Business.
7: It's been over 3 months now that businesses have been experiencing these elevated prices, and we think it's time the government should introduce that immediate relief.
6: Coyote Southwood with the CFIB says businesses are already strapped from other costs like insurance and electricity. Nearly 80% of members surveyed thus far say they want immediate tax relief.
7: Just over half of them said that they've actually had to pass these increased fuel costs on to customers.
6: Also calling for a gas tax cut in Alberta, the Canadian Taxpayers Federation estimating $10 of savings to fill a minivan, $15 for a pickup. I'm Darren Athwell.
1: Debate is heating up again about Alberta separation, this time about how much it would cost to make it happen. Premier Daniel Smith using Brexit as an example, which is stirring strong reaction from at least one separatist.
8: I can tell you from what I saw with the UK and 10 years on, how the government is now trying to get into some kind of customs union. It didn't actually work out the way they anticipated.
9: Smith putting that figure at around $400 billion, plus $25 to $50 billion every year after that, with the need to renegotiate trade agreements.
10: It's all a lie, right? And they know it.
9: Lawyer Jeffrey Rath pointing to a report released by his group last year claiming, especially with oil exports, a free Alberta could see tens of billions in surplus.
10: And the fact that Alberta's got the only expanding economy in Canada, while the rest of Canada is going into a recession. So, Alberta's future couldn't look rosier right now. And all of these other people, including Danielle Smith, are trying to convince you of the opposite.
0: But whether it's $400 billion, $600 billion, $200 billion, it's not a costless exercise. And so for anybody who thinks it is costless, they're out of their minds.
9: But this Alberta-based economist questions the validity of the Alberta Prosperity Project assessment, saying separatists are making unrealistic oil price projections.

0: Laura Boothby, City News, Edmonton.
1: Later this summer, the Alberta government will force some people who rely on AISH to transition to another program. Advocates say it'll shatter support for many who rely on it.
2: Leary launched a petition to stop the planned transition from the Assured Income for the Severely Handicapped AISH program to the Alberta Disability Assistance Program, ADAP, for most current recipients, which is scheduled for July 1st, saying so far nearly 6,000 people have signed. But the government telling City News in a statement, ADAP expands disability income assistance to thousands of Albertans who need support, but who may not have been eligible under the previous one-size-fits-all approach. Adding ADAP was thoughtfully designed based on the input of Albertans with disabilities.
3: There's a very real and very serious human impact. People are telling us they do not know how they are going to survive this transition. Some are in crisis. I'm getting messages from people every day that are ready to end their lives.
2: Heba Kamal Shoufi, City News, Edmonton.
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8: From the 1130 Rogers Xfinity Internet Traffic Center, I'm Kevin Olenek, and the work continues on Highway 1 in a couple of different areas. On Highway 1 from 216 to 264th in Langley, as well as on Highway 1 from Clearbrook Road to Bradner Road, again in both directions. You also got some road work to deal with in Maple Ridge. This is on Lougheed Highway between River Road and around 280th in both directions. And don't forget the work on the Maryhill Bypass. It's usually around the Coquitlam River Bridge from United to Shaughnessy. That work is usually during the day from 7 a.m. until 5 p.m. However, watch for detours in both directions as you're traveling this morning. As we look at the weather, we are looking at a warm day today, a high of 21. Sunny skies on Thursday, a high of 19. We are expecting showers for most of the weekend. Showers on Friday, a high of 16. Showers on Saturday, a high of 15. And then cloudy skies on Sunday, a high of 19.
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1: 3:42 in Vancouver, 4:42 in Calgary. One of the most prominent names in American television journalism has been fired from CBS News after putting his higher-ups on blast.
10: And after decades at 60 Minutes, storied correspondent Scott Pelley has been fired by the newly revamped CBS News. It comes a day after criticizing his new boss, accusations of killing the soul of 60 Minutes to curry favor with the Trump administration. CBS says that Pelley has been fired for cause, which could mean a lawsuit. In a statement, Pelley alleges that politicians were given control over 60 Minutes interviews. He says the principles he holds dear are gone, that 60 Minutes, the program that became an American icon, is no longer recognizable due to the incompetence and unprofessionalism of new management. I'm Jamie Pulfer.
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1: Good morning, I'm Ridley Wilson. Here's what's making news right now. Surrey's police board chair says he's going to quit now that Surrey's top cop, Norm Lipinski, is being dismissed. This comes after Lipinski's 5 years as chief constable. Advocates and those who rely on HR speaking out come July 1st. Many will be forced off the program, which helps those with disabilities. A rally on Monday about it. And after sports,
15: AI for medical advice, yes, but not so much for a diagnosis. A new study showing nearly half of Canadians prefer human accountability.
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16: The brightest lights, the biggest stage in the National Hockey League. The Stanley Cup Final opened Tuesday in North Carolina, where the Hurricanes got two quick goals from Nikolaj Ehlers, including one 25 seconds in, the third fastest goal to kick off a final in National Hockey League history. But that didn't seem to bother the Golden Knights. Nothing has bothered them these playoffs. They come back to win 5-4. Tomáš Hertl scoring late in regulation to clinch the victory. Golden Knights also got a combined 6 points from Shea Theodore and Brett Howden this game. Theodore with a couple of goals. He caught up with Sportsnet afterwards.
17: I think just the resiliency. You know, we knew they were going to push in the first. You know, I felt like we weathered the storm. You know, it was good to get one kind of late and make it 2-1. And then, you know, I thought we really pushed in the second. And, you know, we're a great third period team, and we like our game.
16: From there, it's on to game two. And that comes up Thursday in Carolina. Sportsnet and CBC will have you covered there. Also in the NHL on Tuesday, Zach Werenski of the Columbus Blue Jackets taking home the Norris Trophy as the top defender in the circuit. Baseball, Matt Olson hit his 17th home run of the year. The Blue Jays dropped a series opener 4-3 to the Atlanta Braves on Wednesday. The NBA Finals get underway. Knicks and Spurs, a rematch of 1999. Teams are different. Players are different now, of course. The Knicks have won 11 games in a row coming into this matchup as they go up against superstar Victor Wembanyama, gunning for his first title. The young Spurs exceeding expectations in these playoffs. Sports at 15 and 45 past every hour. Honey Time, sportsnet.ca.
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1: You're listening to News Radio. AI for medical advice, yes, but not so much for a diagnosis. A new study shows nearly half of Canadians prefer human accountability.
15: That poll by New Liaison Strategy says almost half of us say we've used an AI chatbot for medical advice, but 68% said they'd rather wait for a human doctor. David Valentin is with Liaison Strategies and says nearly half of Canadians have already used an AI chatbot for medical advice. The question now is whether institutions can earn permission for higher risk uses. The study found 46% of residents said they have used an AI chatbot for medical advice in the past 12 months. 68% said they'd rather wait 2 weeks for a human doctor than receive an immediate AI diagnosis. And just 13% said they were comfortable with AI diagnosing them and prescribing medication without any doctor involved. Study found that 47% of Canadians rate their current access to a family doctor or clinic as poor, creating pressure for new models of care. I'm Shelley Summers.
1: A new report suggests Calgary lost 23% of its water in 2025. And now the city wants to spend $342 million to fix it. Our Hena Saeed is hearing from city councillors who are sounding the alarm.
0: We have to get that 23% down. We're talking 200 million liters, 80 Olympic-sized swimming pools during the hottest days of the summer. And instead of spending money without an accountability and a plan, we now have an accountability process and feedback loop from administration back into council to make sure that every single dollar we spend does have a clear objective.
2: The report points to the two failures of the Bearspaw South Feeder Main as a reminder of the vulnerabilities within Calgary's aging water system.
3: We need to build an additional water treatment plant to meet the daily demands. Our systems are based around peak demand, and if water loss contributes to us needing to add more capacity to ensure we provide reliable, safe water delivery, including fire protection, then this is cost avoidance.
2: The funding still needs full council approval. City officials say the goal is simple: find leaks faster, waste less water, and avoid bigger costs down the road. Hena Saeed, City News, Calgary.
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20: 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She'd tell people, if you don't know, call Mo, or why is your father never home? 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
8: From the 1130 Rogers Xfinity Internet Traffic Center, I'm Kevin Olenek, and we will look at road work in Surrey. A couple of different areas on Highway 15 in between 40th Avenue and 28B Avenue, as well as between 68A Avenue and 48th Avenue. You've also got the work on Fraser Highway as part of the Surrey-Langley SkyTrain project in both directions. And then you are also dealing with roadwork in Delta. This is on Highway 99 southbound in between 80th Street and 72nd Street. Watch for those delays as well. As we look at the weather, we are looking at a warm day today, a little cooler than it has been the last couple of days with a high of 21. Sunny skies on Thursday, a high of 19. We are preparing for showers as we approach the weekend. High of 16 on Friday and a high of 15 on Saturday. However, cloudy skies and a little warmer on Sunday, a high of 19.
1: You're listening to News Radio. A first-degree murder charge has been laid in connection with a fatal shooting in Surrey from January. Shots were fired near 176th Avenue, just north of 32nd. 46-year-old Baljinder Singh Garcha was found with injuries and died on scene. Police say this was a targeted shooting. 32-year-old Brian Karali Miller is expected in court on Friday. Police are releasing more details about a shooting in Surrey from the weekend. The Integrated Homicide Investigation Team is releasing the name of a man who was killed after officers discovered him inside a car near 138th Street and 62nd Avenue on Sunday, just after midnight. 18-year-old Gaurav Neal was likely targeted, with the shooting having ties to gang activity. Shortly after police responded, officers were made aware of a white Toyota SUV on fire near Highway 1 and 104 Avenue. Detectives believe it was used in the shooting. We have an update to a murder case in Langley we first told you about last week. Homicide investigators say 37-year-old Justin Hopkins Jones was arrested Saturday and now has been charged with secondary murder. A 47-year-old victim was shot last Tuesday in a condo complex on Bryden Crescent just off of 200th Street. Integrated Homicide Investigation Team Sergeant Frida Fong says even though this is a complex situation, officers were able to locate and arrest Hopkins Jones within days of being called in.
23: This was made possible by the witnesses who came forward with information, and because of our strong collaboration with our policing partners across the Lower Mainland.
1: Police believe this may be isolated and the victim and accused knew each other. Hopkins Jones will be in court on Friday. He remains in custody. A woman who was sexually assaulted by a man who claimed he could have sex while he was asleep has been awarded $210,000 in damages. The BC Supreme Court says Carl Antonius was convicted in 2020 of having unprotected sex with a woman who fell asleep in his bed. He was sentenced to 2 years less a day, but the woman was later told Antonius had been let out on parole after serving just over 7 months. The woman's lawyer says the assault irreparably destroyed her trust in people after struggling with feelings of self-blame and self-hatred. Justice Warren Millman awarded the woman $200,000 in damages and a little over $10,000 in special damages for future care. The National Chief of the Assembly of First Nations says Canada needs to be reminded that First Nations were partners in the country's creation and that the relationship can't be changed through politics. Cindy Woodhouse-Nipanak rebuked the Alberta separation movement during a meeting with King Charles at Buckingham Palace on Tuesday. She was asked about that during an interview with the Canadian press.
4: Well, I mean, look, we've got a beautiful country. If you don't want to be a part of it, you are free to leave and you won't be taking any land with you.
1: The Alberta government is putting forward a referendum in October asking voters if they want to remain a part of Canada or pursue separation. The Canadian Teachers Federation has launched a petition calling on the feds to annul or repeal future provincial use of the notwithstanding clause to restrict workers' rights to strike and collectively bargain.
6: We are living through a time of really significant social upheaval and uncertainty, where the ground beneath many of the institutions that we count on feels increasingly unstable.
7: Teacher leaders from across Canada are in Banff this week discussing the challenges facing public education and the overuse of the notwithstanding clause. Clint Johnston is president of the Canadian Teachers Federation.
6: The notwithstanding clause was intended to be used in the most extreme of cases. Those cases where balancing the rights of different groups seemed nearly impossible, and there was a recognition that some people would lose rights.
7: The leaders representing more than 420,000 educators are calling for limits, especially when it comes to workers' rights. The joint call for action is making its way to Ottawa, and organizers are encouraging Canadians to sign the petition before it closes July 24th. I'm Shilpa Downton.
1: NDP parliamentary leader Don Davies is behind a private member's bill that would compel floor crossers to face their voters before switching parties. The Vancouver Kingsway MP says Prime Minister Mark Carney's move to secure a majority government through floor crossing is undemocratic and makes people question the legitimacy of democratic institutions.
10: The notion that only government members get resources for their constituencies smacks of the pork barrel politics more reminiscent of the United States Deep South than in Canada.
1: The bill says no MP would be permitted to cross the floor without first sitting as an independent and then contesting and winning a seat under the new party banner. The VGH and UBC Hospital Foundation says its Greater Than Cancer campaign has raised more than $39 million. The fundraiser was set up to advance cancer diagnostics, treatment, and research at Vancouver General. VGH Foundation says more than 30,000 people are expected to be diagnosed with cancer across the province of BC this year. The funds are set to address the growing demands for faster and more accurate diagnoses and treatment spaces. 60 seconds for business news.
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27: Good morning. Markets are taking a breather this morning after setting records again in the Tuesday trade. Price for oil also up on worry and caution about the state of the war in the Middle East. The TSX in Monday's session surged 434 points a jump of 1.25% up to 35,169. The market was led by Celestica, all-time record high for the tech giant, gaining 10.9% on the day. Energy and bank stocks were also strong. Wall Street had the Dow Jones up 228, 0.4%. The S&P 500 and the NASDAQ up for a 9-day win streak, both setting all-time record highs. International markets this morning. In Tokyo, the Nikkei gained 1,600 points, up 2.5% at a record. Hong Kong was down 1.5% on the Hang Seng. Frankfurt Stax Index opening the day down 0.8%. As for that price for oil, it's at its highest level in a week, gaining $2.60 or 2.7% at $96.36 per barrel. The price for silver down 1%. Gold is down $36, 0.8%, $44.83. And the Canadian dollar down 0.1% at $72.16. Exchange $1.38.5. Right now we've got Dow futures dropping 136 points. NASDAQ futures up 12 points. Marvell Technologies up another 14% in pre-market trade. 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
1: Good morning, I'm Libby Wilson. Here's what's making news right now.
16: Surrey's police board chair says he's stepping down following its decision to force the chief either to step away from his job or be fired.
1: The bodies of two paddleboarders have been recovered. They've fallen into Browning Lake over the weekend. Hundreds of billions. That's how much Alberta's premier estimates it would cost to separate from Canada, and we're here in reaction.
17: A little back and forth in the opener of the Stanley Cup Final in Carolina between the Canes and the Vegas Golden Knights. The visitors come away victorious, though. Sports at 15.
1: All that and more for you in 60 seconds.
8: From the 1130 Rogers Xfinity Internet Traffic Center, I'm Kevin Olenek, and the work continues on Highway 1 in a couple of different areas. On Highway 1 from 216 to 264th in Langley, as well as on Highway 1 from Clearbrook Road to Bradner Road, again in both directions. You also got some road work to deal with in Maple Ridge. This is on Lougheed Highway between River Road and around 280th in both directions. And don't forget the work on the Maryhill Bypass. It's usually around the Coquitlam River Bridge from United to Shaughnessy. That work is usually during the day from 7 a.m. until 5 p.m. However, watch for detours in both directions as you're traveling this morning. As we look at the weather, we are looking at a warm day today, a high of 21. Sunny skies on Thursday, a high of 19. We are expecting showers for most of the weekend. Showers on Friday, a high of 16. Showers on Saturday, a high of 15. And then cloudy skies on Sunday, a high of 19.
1: Let's begin in BC, where it's a move by Surrey's police board that has sent shockwaves through the city.
16: The board chair has stepped down after he heard his fellow members left Police Chief Norm Lipinski with an ultimatum. Quit or you'll be fired. Semiahmoo First Nation Chief Harley Chappell heads the Surrey Police Board and is stepping down from his post, saying he cannot morally or ethically be part of it moving forward.
18: It shouldn't have been influenced by any politics, whether that's provincial or municipal. But, you know, I kind of get those inklings that We had some other things going on that didn't work in that favor.
16: Chappell notes he believes the board's motion to dismiss Lipinski violates its governance policies and the Provincial Police Act. Lipinski led the Surrey Police Service through the city's transition away from the RCMP. In a statement, Interim Chief Constable Tom Matsumoto says he's committed to serving the role while the board starts its search for a long-term replacement. I'm Kyle Benning.
1: Vancouver City Council won't be sanctioning the mayor after an investigation found he violated the city's code of conduct and harassed a councillor. The report was prompted by two incidents last year where Ken Sim implied Sean Ora was anti-Semitic or supported terrorist organizations. While some councillors took issue with how the report was conducted, Councillor Rebecca Blythe believed it was focused and fair.
0: And I get that this is a difficult situation for people outside of City Hall, but what they look to in us as a council and a mayor is to listen to all sides.
1: The report recommended the mayor either be reprimanded, apologize, attend counseling, or be removed from some committees. The bodies of two paddleboarders have been pulled out of Browning Lake, south of Squamish. The two fell into the water on Saturday afternoon, and Murrin Provincial Park was closed while search and rescue teams looked for them. They were discovered Tuesday. Squamish RCMP have not released their identities. The Premier of BC is speaking out publicly for the first time since Carolyn Findlay became the new leader of the BC Conservatives, and he is not holding back.
3: Premier David Eby took jabs on her effort to take the province's top job.
14: From my perspective, the job that she's applying for right now looks a lot more like a mega regional manager than Premier of British Columbia. But I'll stay tuned and hear what her plans are.
3: She won the party's leadership race on Saturday, succeeding former leader John Rustad. Rustad was forced out of the BC Conservative Party in December after several disputes with other members. Findlay says she can help make the province more affordable and safer. I'm Sydney Parker.
1: As Canada sees a technical recession because of successive slumps, it's gotten reaction from the U.S. President, Donald Trump, posting about it on social media, saying again that Canada should become the 51st state. That was reposted by the U.S. ambassador to Canada. As our Glenn McGregor reports, Pete Hoekstra has expressed that Canadians are anti-American.
15: In some recent media interviews, Hoekstra has said he doesn't really understand why Canadians are so frustrated with the United States. This post, though, is something different entirely. An ambassador from what was once our closest ally, effectively suggesting the dissolution of our country and the annexation by the United States.
1: All of this comes as Canadian trade officials are in Washington, with CUSMA coming up for a review in less than a month. Canada U.S. Trade Minister Dominic LeBlanc met with his American counterpart, along with Canada's chief trade negotiator, Janice Charette, on Tuesday. After meeting with the U.S. Trade Representative, Jameson Greer, Charette says they talked about the importance of the Canada-U.S.-Mexico agreement as it produces stability, certainty, and predictability.
19: One of the things we talked again with Ambassador Greer and his team again today is just how successful the USMCA agreement has been for all three of our countries, that we've seen the impact for farmers, for workers, for industries in Canada, the United States, and Mexico.
1: LeBlanc, meanwhile, says he's optimistic about the meetings, noting the road to conclusions in these conversations is sometimes not a straight line. You're going to have to wait and see if there's some relief on the way in regards to the gas tax, but we're hearing it can't come soon enough for some Albertans.
22: Dallas Straza is with SBE Wholesale Flowers, distributing flowers to shops in Alberta and BC. Says her company has absorbed a lot of the higher cost of fuel, but it's taking a toll on the flower importer and its industry.
24: People are buying less flowers, so the cost of their gas and then the cost of the flowers going up is significantly affecting everybody's sales across the board.
22: Straza says it's time the province kill its gas tax, not wait for a possible cut July 1st under the tax relief program. And the Canadian Federation of Independent Business saying 8 in 10 members surveyed also want the gas tax gone. This is Coyote Southwood.
26: Businesses have told us, you know, they've have to absorb these rising fuel costs. Nearly 80% of small businesses in the province have told us that.
22: Drillin Betcha, owner of Flash Express Courier in Calgary, says while he's still making profit, gas is taking a cut, and Betcha, too, wants the tax gone.
28: I think in Canada, we definitely deserve lower fuel prices, and we can have lower fuel prices with the resources we have here.
22: I'm Darren Athwell.
1: Alberta's separation debate has taken another turn, now focusing on the price tag of how much it would cost to break away from Canada. Premier Daniel Smith said it would cost hundreds of billions of dollars, which has the Alberta Prosperity Project calling that false.
29: Whether it's $400 billion, $600 billion, $200 billion, it's not a costless exercise. And so for anybody who thinks it is costless, they're out of their minds.
30: This Alberta-based economist questions the validity of the Alberta Prosperity Project assessment, saying separatists are making unrealistic oil price projections, pointing to high costs to start a separate national government, noting Quebec is still suffering from its failed separatism referendum that destroyed businesses' confidence and pushed them to leave, some never returning, and agreeing with the Premier it would disrupt the economy.
29: There's just no reality here where people are going to thrive.
30: Finance Minister Jason Nixon expected to release a detailed breakdown of the numbers by August. And Monday, King Charles hearing about Alberta separation, the National Chief of Assembly of First Nations rebuking the movement during their meeting, saying treaty relationships cannot be changed or moved by politics. Albertans will vote on a referendum question whether to have a binding separatism referendum on October 19th. Lauren Boothby, City News, Edmonton.
1: Disability advocates are renewing calls for Alberta to end planned changes to Disability Income Support Program, AISH. Come July 1st, thousands of people will be forced off the program and onto ADAP instead, which advocates say would result in many losing thousands of dollars a month. The NDP Shadow Minister of Community and Social Services, Marie Renaud, weighed in.
2: All of the things that the UCP government have been saying about ADAP and why they're doing it is a lie. They are lying. They have been lying to Albertans. They have been gaslighting people with disabilities for over a year now.
4: Under the current AISH system, those on supports can work but have their income over a certain level deducted from the monthly allowance. The province argues the new program will allow the highest employment income in Canada while still receiving benefits. Several municipalities, including Edmonton and Calgary, have passed motions asking the government to put the changes on hold.
5: I am asking the government to do the right thing.
4: Heba Kamal Shufi, City News, Edmonton.
1: Scotia Place remains on track for a fall 2027 opening. Our Edward Jan with a progress update out of Calgary's Infrastructure and Planning Committee.
6: City officials say major excavation was completed in 2024. Foundations were finished this year, and structural exterior and interior work is now underway. Public access features, including the community arena and indoor plaza, are advancing alongside the main event center.
7: Construction sequencing is very complicated in a project this size. And so you're constantly working within those parameters to ensure that there is no slippage in that budget.
6: The report says 37% of the project budget has been spent. Officials acknowledge ongoing pressure from rising labor and material costs, but say mitigation strategies are in place to help keep the project on schedule and within council's approved investment framework. In Calgary, Edward Jan, City News.
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10: I was going to change this shirt anyway. 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
8: From the 1130 Rogers Xfinity Internet Traffic Center, I'm Kevin Olenek, and we will look at road work in Surrey. A couple of different areas on Highway 15 in between 40th Avenue and 28B Avenue, as well as between 68A Avenue and 48th Avenue. You've also got the work on Fraser Highway as part of the Surrey-Langley SkyTrain project in both directions. And then you are also dealing with roadwork in Delta. This is on Highway 99 southbound in between 80th Street and 72nd Street. Watch for those delays as well. As we look at the weather, we are looking at a warm day today, a little cooler than it has been the last couple of days with a high of 21. Sunny skies on Thursday, a high of 19. We are preparing for showers as we approach the weekend. High of 16 on Friday and a high of 15 on Saturday. However, cloudy skies and a little warmer on Sunday, a high of 19.
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1: It is 4:13 in Vancouver and 5:13 in Calgary. For your weather right now in Victoria, it is 17, low cloudy outside. Same story in Vancouver. In Prince George, it is 15. Calgary, it is 7 and cloudy. And in Edmonton, it is 8. 60 seconds, your top stories in sports.
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1: Good morning. I'm Ridley Wilson. Here's what's making news right now. After serving as chief constable for 5.5 years, the SPS's top cop, Norm Lipinski's been fired. The head of the police board has resigned in protest. The BC premier not holding back Tuesday, talking for the first time about the official opposition's new leader. David Eby said Carolyn Finley more in the running for MAGA regional manager than premier. How confident would you be trusting an AI's medical advice? After sports, we're hearing if most Canadians would take it. Time for sports from Sportsnet Radio. Here's Marcus Fitzgerald.
14: The brightest lights, the biggest stage in the National Hockey League. The Stanley Cup Final opened Tuesday in North Carolina, where the Hurricanes got two quick goals from Nikolaj Ehlers, including one 25 seconds in, the third fastest goal to kick off a final in National Hockey League history. But that didn't seem to bother the Golden Knights. Nothing has bothered them these playoffs. They come back to win 5-4. Tomáš Hertl scoring late in regulation to clinch the victory. Golden Knights also got a combined 6 points from Shea Theodore and Brett Howden this game. Theodore with a couple of goals. He caught up with Sportsnet afterwards.
16: I think just the resiliency. We knew they were going to push in the first. I felt like we weathered the storm. It was good to get one kind of late and make it 2-1. And then, I thought we really pushed in the second. And, we're a great third period team, and we like our game.
14: From there, it's on to game two. And that comes up Thursday in Carolina. Sportsnet and CBC will have you covered there. Also in the NHL on Tuesday, Zach Werenski of the Columbus Blue Jackets taking home the Norris Trophy as the top defender in the circuit. Baseball, Matt Olson hit his 17th home run of the year. The Blue Jays dropped a series opener 4-3 to the Atlanta Braves on Wednesday. The NBA Finals get underway. Knicks and Spurs, a rematch of 1999. Teams are different. Players are different now, of course. The Knicks have won 11 games in a row coming into this matchup as they go up against superstar Victor Wembanyama, gunning for his first title. The young Spurs exceeding expectations in these playoffs. Sports at 15 and 45 past every hour. Honey Time, sportsnet.ca.
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1: You're listening to News Radio. A new poll says most of us are okay with using AI for medical advice, but we draw the line at an autonomous diagnosis. That's according to a new poll, which our Shelley Summers is looking over.
34: Canadians are already experimenting with AI for medical advice, but most of us still want human accountability for diagnosis, prescribing, records, and care. That's according to a new Liaison Strategy survey on AI in healthcare. Nearly half of Canadians say they have used an AI chatbot for medical advice in the past 12 months. At the same time, 68% said they'd rather wait 2 weeks for a human doctor than receive an immediate AI diagnosis. And only 13% are comfortable with AI diagnosing them and prescribing medication without any doctor involved. David Valentin is with Liaison Strategies and says Canadians are not rejecting AI outright, but they are drawing a very clear line around what AI should be allowed to do. The study also finding that 47% rate their current access to a family doctor or clinic as poor, creating pressure for new models of care. I'm Shelley Summers.
1: A new report looking into water loss suggests Calgary lost 23% in 2025. Our Hannah Saeed is hearing from the Deputy Director of Drinking Water, Ryan Kidd.
2: Calgary is losing an estimated 40 billion liters of water every year through leaks, aging infrastructure, and other system inefficiencies. According to a report presented to Council Tuesday, 23% of the city's treated water was lost in 2025 before it could be billed to customers.
4: Calgary has a large, complex distribution system, and finding leaks can be challenging. A lot of Calgary's soil is gravelly and porous, so some of those leaks don't come to surface. We have to actively go out, look, and listen for those.
2: To tackle the problem, the Planning and Infrastructure Committee approved a proposed $342 million investment for the city's next four-year budget. The report points to the two failures of the Bearspaw South Feeder Main as a reminder of the vulnerabilities within Calgary's aging water system. Hannah Saeed, City News, Calgary.
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8: From the 1130 Rogers Xfinity Internet Traffic Center, I'm Kevin Olenek, and the work continues on Highway 1 in a couple of different areas. On Highway 1 from 216 to 264th in Langley, as well as on Highway 1 from Clearbrook Road to Bradner Road, again in both directions. You also got some road work to deal with in Maple Ridge. This is on Lougheed Highway between River Road and around 280th in both directions. And don't forget the work on the Maryhill Bypass. It's usually around the Coquitlam River Bridge from United to Shaughnessy. That work is usually during the day from 7 a.m. until 5 p.m. However, watch for detours in both directions as you're traveling this morning. As we look at the weather, we are looking at a warm day today, a high of 21. Sunny skies on Thursday, a high of 19. We are expecting showers for most of the weekend. Showers on Friday, a high of 16. Showers on Saturday, a high of 15. And then cloudy skies on Sunday, a high of 19.
1: You're listening to News Radio. A man from BC's Lower Mainland is charged with first-degree murder after a fatal shooting in Surrey earlier this year. Shots rang out near 176th Avenue, just north of 32nd, on January 13th. That's where 46-year-old Baljinder Singh Garcha was found with gunshot wounds and died at scene. This is believed to be a targeted shooting. Earlier that day, police were also called to a car fire, which is now being linked to the homicide. 32-year-old Brian Curley Miller will appear in court on Friday. Homicide investigators have released the identity of a man who was shot inside a car in Surrey over the weekend. The Integrated Homicide Investigation Team says 18-year-old Gaurav Neal died at the wheel near 138th Street and 62nd Avenue just after midnight on Sunday. Police are not releasing the motive for the shooting, but preliminary information suggests this was targeted and linked to gang activity. Charges have now been laid in connection to a homicide in Langley last Tuesday. 37-year-old Justin Hopkins-Jones was arrested on Saturday and is now charged with second-degree murder. Police were called to Bryden Crescent just off 200th Street, where a 47-year-old victim was shot dead in a condo complex. IHIT Sergeant Frida Fong says this case does not have ties to another shooting that took place at the same building.
19: The only connection is that it's the same location, but the parties involved are not believed to be associated, and it does not appear to be retaliatory in nature.
1: Investigators believe this was an isolated incident and the accused and victim were known to each other. Hopkins Jones will be in court on Friday. The BC Supreme Court has awarded a woman $210,000 after she was sexually assaulted by a man who claimed to suffer from sexsomnia. Carl Antonius claimed he had prior incidents involving parasomnia, or involuntary acts committed while asleep. He was convicted in 2020 of sexual assault for having unprotected sex with a woman who fell asleep in his bed in 2015. The woman sued Antonius for allegedly destroying her trust in people, leading her to be isolated, fearful, angry, and depressed. Antonius was a mining executive and president of the Vancouver-based Boreal Metals Corporation. The National Chief of the Assembly of First Nations has rebuked the Alberta separation movement during a meeting with King Charles at Buckingham Palace on Tuesday. Here's Cindy Woodhouse-Nipanak.
0: Canada needs to be reminded that First Nations, you know, and I know that the King was there with us in unison, that, you know, First Nations, you know, are foundational partners in the creation of Canada. And our relationship cannot be changed or moved just from politics.
1: The Alberta government is putting forward a referendum in October, asking voters if they want to remain a part of Canada or pursue separation from the country. The use of the notwithstanding clause front and center at the education convention in the Rockies. President of teachers organizations across the country are in Banff this week discussing the challenges facing public education with a spotlight on Alberta.
3: The Canadian Teachers Federation has launched a petition calling on the Prime Minister to annul or repeal future provincial use of the notwithstanding clause to restrict workers' rights to strike and collectively bargain.
10: Our action was instigated by one particular use of Section 33 to strip rights away from the Alberta Teachers Association members.
3: Canadian Teachers Federation President Clint Johnston says the government's reach is a dangerous practice that can't continue to be normalized.
10: It is becoming far too common for governments to use Section 33 simply to make legislation stick that they know would not stand up to judicial scrutiny.
3: The petition has been put forth by 21 leaders representing more than 420,000 educators. And they encourage Canadians to add their names to the petition before it closes July 24th. I'm Shilpa Downton.
1: NDP Parliamentary Leader Don Davies has introduced a new private members bill that says no MP would be permitted to cross the floor without first sitting as an independent and then contesting and winning a seat under the new party banner.
11: Legislation that would require members of parliament who cross the floor to obtain the consent of their voters in a by-election.
1: Davies says Prime Minister Mark Carney's move to secure a majority government through floor crossings is undemocratic and makes people question the legitimacy of democratic institutions. The Vancouver General and UBC Hospital Foundation was able to raise more than $39 million in its Greater Than Cancer campaign. The fundraising effort set to help doctors diagnose, treat, and research tumors at VGH. The VGH Foundation says the hospital has the resources to treat some of the most complex cancer cases, including spine, brain, gynecologic, ocular, and abdominal tumors. The foundation notes more than 50% of cancer patients at the hospital are referred from outside of Vancouver Coastal Health because of specialized care offered at VGH. In 60 seconds, your business news after that. Kelly Turner and Lisa Grant keep up with you in Calgary.
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16: Good morning. Markets are taking a breather this morning after setting records again in the Tuesday trade. Price for oil also up on worry and caution about the state of the war in the Middle East. The TSX in Monday's session surged 434 points, a jump of 1.25% up to 35,169. The market was led by Celestica, all-time record high for the tech giant, gaining 10.9% on the day. Energy and bank stocks were also strong. Wall Street had the Dow Jones up 228, 0.4%. The S&P 500 and the NASDAQ up for a 9-day win streak, both setting all-time record highs. International markets this morning. In Tokyo, the Nikkei gained 1,600 points, up 2.5% at a record. Hong Kong was down 1.5% on the Hang Seng. Frankfurt Stax Index opening the day down 0.8%. As for that price for oil, it's at its highest level in a week, gaining $2.60 or 2.7% at $96.36 per barrel. The price for silver down 1%. Gold is down $36, 0.8%, 44.83. And the Canadian dollar down 0.1% at 72.16. Exchange $1.38.5. Right now we've got Dow futures dropping 136 points. NASDAQ futures up 12 points. Marvell Technologies up another 14% in pre-market trade. At the Business Center, I'm Mike Eppel.
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1: Good morning. I'm Ridley Wilson. Here's what's making news right now.
22: Missouri Police Board Chair says he was blindsided by the decision to force the city's top cop out the door.
1: A tragic update to a story we've been following. Two paddleboarders have been found after they fell into Browning Lake this weekend. How much would it cost for Alberta to leave Canada? We're hearing some estimations.
23: Big offensive punch from the back end for the Vegas Golden Knights, allowing them to steal the opener. Stanley Cup final in Carolina on Tuesday night. Sports at 45.
1: All that and more for you in 60 seconds.
8: From the 1130 Rogers Xfinity Internet Traffic Center, I'm Kevin Olenek, and we will look at road work in Surrey. A couple of different areas on Highway 15 in between 40th Avenue and 28B Avenue, as well as between 68A Avenue and 48th Avenue. You've also got the work on Fraser Highway as part of the Surrey-Langley SkyTrain project in both directions. And then you are also dealing with roadwork in Delta. This is on Highway 99 southbound in between 80th Street and 72nd Street. Watch for those delays as well. As we look at the weather, we are looking at a warm day today, a little cooler than it has been the last couple of days with a high of 21. Sunny skies on Thursday, a high of 19. We are preparing for showers as we approach the weekend. High of 16 on Friday and a high of 15 on Saturday. However, cloudy skies and a little warmer on Sunday, a high of 19.
1: Let's begin in BC, where the decision by Surrey's police board to force its chief to resign is having ripple effects across the city. Our Kyle Benning has more on the fallout following the dismissal of Norm Lipinski.
22: The chair of Surrey's police board says he's stepping down. Semiahmoo First Nation Chief Harley Chappell was leading the body, but says none of the other directors reached out to him, letting him know about their decision to force Lipinski off the force at a special meeting he could not attend on Friday.
24: Just knowing and feeling and sensing that if this is the direction that the board chooses to go, I don't want any part of it.
22: He says he first learned about it on Monday. In a statement, Interim Chief Constable Tom Matsumoto thanked Lipinski for his leadership of the service over the last 5.5 years, as well as his nearly 5-decade-long policing career. I'm Kyle Benning.
1: Vancouver Mayor Ken Sim won't be sanctioned after all, after harassing a city councillor last year. The ABC Majority Council voted against recommendations for Sim to be punished or apologize for implying that Sean Orr was anti-Semitic or supported terrorist organizations. Councillor Brian Montague says he had serious concerns about the investigation.
2: In my professional opinion, I don't believe that this came remotely close to meeting the level of being an investigative report. I also have some deep concerns about the continued weaponization of the Integrity Commissioner's Office.
1: Montague criticized the report's lack of interviews and his motion to simply receive the report was passed. Sim was found to have violated the city's code of conduct over his activity on social media and calling on Orr to apologize at a city news conference. Police in Squamish have provided an update regarding their search for two missing paddleboarders. RCMP say the underwater recovery team attended Browning Lake on Tuesday and have recovered two bodies. Mounties were first called to the area on Saturday afternoon after a pair entered the water and did not resurface. A frightening situation in Calgary's northeast on Tuesday. Police say two people were rushed to hospital with critical injuries after being hit by a vehicle in Sunridge. The pedestrian

0: The vote. She takes over from interim leader Trevor Halford. Halford was in place since December when John Rustad resigned after being pushed out by the party over disputes with other members. I'm Sydney Parker.
1: The U.S. president is once again posting about Canada becoming the next U.S. state. On social media, he posted a link to a news story about Canada being in a technical recession with the caption, 51st state. As our Glenn McGregor reports, it's the first time in a bit that Donald Trump has used that kind of language.
2: Yeah, after Mark Carney became prime minister last year, Trump seemed to have stopped using that term for a while, but it has crept back into some of his social media posts more recently. But this decision by the U.S. ambassador to Canada to repost that message, the comment 51st state, over a story about Canada sliding into a technical economic recession, that seems to have really hit a nerve among a lot of Canadians.
1: This comes as CUSMA is going to be negotiated soon with officials in Washington right now for trade talks. Speaking to reporters after his meeting with the U.S. trade representative and Canada's chief trade negotiator, Minister of Internal Trade Dominic LeBlanc said it was a positive discussion.
3: Madame Charette and I raised the longstanding issues around sectoral tariffs on issues critical to the Canadian economy, automobiles, steel, aluminum, softwood lumber, of course. We raised those issues with Ambassador Greer. We'll continue some further exchanges over the coming days this week.
1: LeBlanc says they also discussed the letter he sent to his American and Mexican counterparts on Monday, where he confirmed Canada would be ready to extend CUSMA by 16 years. The pain at the pumps is nagging away at Albertans after months of higher fuel costs. But as our Darren Rathwell tells us, there's a new appeal to the province for some immediate tax relief with gasoline.
4: Already a tough go for small firms in Alberta, says the Canadian Federation of Independent Business. But add on what we're paying for fuel nowadays, and they say it's high-octane trouble.
5: A contracting business in Calgary, and they've said that the rising fuel prices are really putting a damper on their ability to run their business profitably.
4: The CFIB calling on the province to kill its gas tax. A survey of their members showing most, 8 in 10 of them, want tax relief before July 1st, the next date for a possible cut under Alberta's fuel tax relief program. Coyote Southwood is with the Alberta branch of CFIB.
5: We're seeing 2 in 5 businesses delay investments right now in the province, and nearly a quarter canceling them altogether.
4: Premier Daniel Smith has repeatedly said oil prices are too volatile to suddenly nullify the tax. I'm Darren Rathwell.
1: Now that a separation question has been added to Alberta's fall referendum, the focus has switched to how much it would actually cost to break away from the country. That figure is being estimated in the hundreds of billions.
6: Premier Daniel Smith says it would cost hundreds of billions of dollars for Alberta to separate. Leaving Canada would mean Albertans need to cover the cost of things that the Canadian federal government covers right now. Things like military pensions and EI, border control, postal service, railways, and banking. But separatists disagree with that number.
7: So any suggestion that a free and independent Alberta is going to suffer economically is being put forward by people that are simply trying to terrorize Albertan into voting to remain in Canada.
6: Lawyer Jeffrey Rath, unimpressed with Premier Smith's comments Monday. At an unrelated press conference, the Premier says she wants Albertans to have a realistic understanding of the financial impact of starting a national government from scratch.
8: I can tell you from what I saw with the UK and 10 years on, how the government is now trying to get into some kind of customs union. It didn't actually work out the way they anticipated.
6: Smith putting that figure at around $400 billion plus $25 to $50 billion every year after that, with the need to renegotiate trade agreements. Lauren Boothby, City News, Edmonton.
1: Plan changes to AISH have advocates and people who rely on the service speaking out.
9: New changes coming to Alberta's long-running disability income support program known as AISH. On July 1st, some Albertans living with disabilities will transition to a new assistance program. Disability advocates say they could lose hundreds of dollars a month.
10: The introduction of ADAP have caused daily significant stress, anxiety, and fear within a disabled community that already struggles.
9: Darren Leary suffers from anxiety, depression, autism, and ADHD, conditions he says are detrimental to being part of the workforce. He's been on AGE for almost 20 years along with his wife, noting the significant financial impact for couples on income support under the new program.
10: Together, that would cost my wife and I $466.

0: which could force us to forego prior financial commitments, possibly face bankruptcy, and leave us with no choice but to move in with family because of rising rent costs.
1: Heba Kamal Shoufi, City News, Edmonton.
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3: From the 1130 Rogers Xfinity Internet Traffic Center, I'm Kevin Olenek, and the work continues on Highway 1 in a couple of different areas. On Highway 1 from 216 to 264th in Langley, as well as on Highway 1 from Clearbrook Road to Bradner Road, again in both directions. You also got some road work to deal with in Maple Ridge. This is on Lougheed Highway between River Road and around 280th in both directions. And don't forget the work on the Maryhill Bypass. It's usually around the Coquitlam River Bridge from United to Shaughnessy. That work is usually during the day from 7 a.m. until 5 p.m. However, watch for detours in both directions as you're traveling this morning. As we look at the weather, we are looking at a warm day today, a high of 21. Sunny skies on Thursday, a high of 19. We are expecting showers for most of the weekend. Showers on Friday, a high of 16. Showers on Saturday, a high of 15. And then cloudy skies on Sunday, a high of 19.
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6: It is 4:42 in Vancouver. A massive shakeup in the media landscape to the south of us. Journalist Scott Pelley has been fired from his job at 60 Minutes after a blistering attack on his higher-ups.
7: Pelley sat in the same anchor chair at CBS as Walter Cronkite. He was a correspondent at the legendary 60 Minutes for decades, and he's now been fired a day after accusing the network's editor-in-chief of murdering CBS's flagship program, saying that Barry Weiss and the show's new executive director, Nick Bilton, are not qualified for their jobs. Bilton responded in a letter, CNN's chief media analyst Brian Stelter.
8: This letter from Bilton says, quote, "You hijacked my first meeting with staff to disparage me, my qualifications and my intentions with remarkable incivility and contempt."
7: So it's believed that this could lead to a Pelley lawsuit against CBS. I'm Jamie Pulfer.
6: 60 seconds, got your top stories as well as your sports.
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6: Good morning. I'm Ruthie Wilson. Here's what's making news right now. The dismissal of Surrey's top cop sending ripples through the policing community. The board chair says he's blindsided by the decision and is stepping down because of it. Once again, the U.S. president bringing up the idea of Canada being the next U.S. state. And the COSMA review is on the horizon. After sports.
12: A new poll says most of us are okay with using AI for medical advice, but we draw the line at an autonomous diagnosis. That's according to a new poll.
6: Time for sports. 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
13: The brightest lights, the biggest stage in the National Hockey League. The Stanley Cup Final opened Tuesday in North Carolina, where the Hurricanes got two quick goals from Nikolaj Ehlers, including one 25 seconds in, the third fastest goal to kick off a final in National Hockey League history. But that didn't seem to bother the Golden Knights. Nothing has bothered them these playoffs. They come back to win 5-4. Tomas Hertl scoring late in regulation to clinch the victory. Golden Knights also got a combined 6 points from Shea Theodore and Brett Howden this game. Theodore with a couple of goals. He caught up with Sportsnet afterwards.
14: I think just the resiliency. You know, we knew they were going to push in the first. You know, I felt like we weathered the storm. You know, it was good to get one kind of late and make it 2-1. And then, you know, I thought we really pushed in the second. And, you know, we're a great third period team, and we like our game.
13: From there, it's on to game two. And that comes up Thursday in Carolina. Sportsnet and CBC will have you covered there. Also in the NHL on Tuesday, Zach Werenski of the Columbus Blue Jackets taking home the Norris Trophy as the top defender in the circuit. Baseball, Matt Olson hit his 17th home run of the year. The Blue Jays dropped a series opener 4-3 to the Atlanta Braves on Wednesday. The NBA Finals get underway. Knicks and Spurs, a rematch of 1999. Teams are different. Players are different now, of course. The Knicks have won 11 games in a row coming into this matchup as they go up against superstar Victor Wembanyama, gunning for his first title. The young Spurs exceeding expectations in these playoffs. Sports at 15 and 45 past every hour, anytime. Sportsnet.ca.
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6: You're listening to News Radio. AI for medical advice, yes, but not so much for a diagnosis. A new study shows nearly half of Canadians prefer human accountability.
12: That poll by New Liaison Strategy says almost half of us say we've used an AI chatbot for medical advice, but 68% said they'd rather wait for a human doctor. David Valentin is with Liaison Strategies and says nearly half of Canadians have already used an AI chatbot for medical advice. The question now is whether institutions can earn permission for higher risk uses. The study found 46% of residents said they have used an AI chatbot for medical advice in the past 12 months. 68% said they'd rather wait 2 weeks for a human doctor than receive an immediate AI diagnosis. And just 13% said they were comfortable with AI diagnosing them and prescribing medication without any doctor involved. Study found that 47% of Canadians rate their current access to a family doctor or clinic as poor, creating pressure for new models of care. I'm Shelley Summers.
6: A new report suggests Calgary lost 23% of its water in 2025. And now the city wants to spend $342 million to fix it. Our Hannah Saeed is hearing from city councillors who are sounding the alarm.
17: We have to get that 23% down. We're talking 200 million liters, 80 Olympic-sized swimming pools during the hottest days of the summer. And instead of spending money without an accountability and a plan, we now have an accountability process and feedback loop from administration back into council to make sure that every single dollar we spend does have a clear objective.
18: The report points to the two failures of the Bearspaw South Feeder Main as a reminder of the vulnerabilities within Calgary's aging water system.
19: We need to build an additional water treatment plant to meet the daily demands. Our systems are based around peak demand, and if water loss contributes to us needing to add more capacity to ensure we provide reliable, safe water delivery, including fire protection, then this is cost avoidance.
18: The funding still needs full council approval. City officials say the goal is simple: find leaks faster, waste less water, and avoid bigger costs down the road. Hannah Saeed, City News, Calgary.
6: 60 seconds to traffic and weather.
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0: So I just talk into the mic?
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0: Hey, Vancouver. My name is Sarush, and I'm the owner of Calmo. Yeah, it's a weird name, and I could have named it anything, but I wouldn't have gotten this far without my dad, so I named it after him. Actually, I guess the name's because of my mom. She'd tell people, if you don't know, call Mo, or why is your father never home? Dad was always helping someone. So, if you don't know, call Mo.ca.
3: From the 1130 Rogers Xfinity Internet Traffic Center, I'm Kevin Olenek, and we will look at road work in Surrey. A couple of different areas on Highway 15 in between 40th Avenue and 28B Avenue, as well as between 68A Avenue and 48th Avenue. You've also got the work on Fraser Highway as part of the Surrey-Langley SkyTrain project in both directions. And then you are also dealing with roadwork in Delta. This is on Highway 99 southbound in between 80th Street and 72nd Street. Watch for those delays as well. As we look at the weather, we are looking at a warm day today, a little cooler than it has been the last couple of days with a high of 21. Sunny skies on Thursday, a high of 19. We are preparing for showers as we approach the weekend. High of 16 on Friday and a high of 15 on Saturday. However, cloudy skies and a little warmer on Sunday, a high of 19.
6: You're listening to News Radio. A first-degree murder charge has been laid in connection with a fatal shooting in Surrey from January. Shots were fired near 176th Avenue, just north of 32nd. 46-year-old Baljinder Singh Garcha was found with injuries and died on scene. Police say this was a targeted shooting. 32-year-old Brian Karali Miller is expected in court on Friday. Police are releasing more details about a shooting in Surrey from the weekend. The Integrated Homicide Investigation Team is releasing the name of a man who was killed after officers discovered him inside a car near 138th Street and 62nd Avenue on Sunday, just after midnight. 18-year-old Gaurav Deal was likely targeted, with the shooting having ties to gang activity. Shortly after police responded, officers were made aware of a white Toyota SUV on fire near Highway 1 and 104 Avenue. Detectives believe it was used in the shooting. We have an update to a murder case in Langley we first told you about last week. Homicide investigators say 37-year-old Justin Hopkins Jones was arrested Saturday and now has been charged with secondary murder. A 47-year-old victim was shot last Tuesday in a condo complex on Bryden Crescent just off of 200th Street. Integrated Homicide Investigation Team Sergeant Frida Fong says even though this is a complex situation, officers were able to locate and arrest Hopkins Jones within days of being called in.
22: This was made possible by the witnesses who came forward with information. And because of our strong collaboration with our policing partners across the Lower Mainland.
6: Police believe this may be isolated and the victim and accused knew each other. Hopkins Jones will be in court on Friday. He remains in custody. A woman who was sexually assaulted by a man who claimed he could have sex while he was asleep has been awarded $210,000 in damages. The BC Supreme Court says Carl Antonius was convicted in 2020 of having unprotected sex with a woman who fell asleep in his bed. He was sentenced to 2 years less a day, but the woman was later told Antonius had been let out on parole after serving just over 7 months. The woman's lawyer says the assault irreparably destroyed her trust in people after struggling with feelings of self-blame and self-hatred. Justice Warren Millman awarded the woman $200,000 in damages and a little over $10,000 in special damages for future care. The National Chief of the Assembly of First Nations says Canada needs to be reminded that First Nations were partners in the country's creation and that the relationship can't be changed through politics. Cindy Woodhouse-Nipanak rebuked the Alberta separation movement during a meeting with King Charles at Buckingham Palace on Tuesday. She was asked about that during an interview with the Canadian press.
23: Well, I mean, look, we've got a beautiful country. If you don't want to be a part of it, you are free to leave and you won't be taking any land with you.
6: The Alberta government is putting forward a referendum in October asking voters if they want to remain a part of Canada or pursue separation. The Canadian Teachers Federation has launched a petition calling on the feds to annul or repeal future provincial use of the notwithstanding clause to restrict workers' rights to strike and collectively bargain.
24: We are living through a time of really significant social upheaval and uncertainty, where the ground beneath many of the institutions that we count on feels increasingly unstable.
25: Teacher leaders from across Canada are in Banff this week discussing the challenges facing public education and the overuse of the notwithstanding clause. Clint Johnston is president of the Canadian Teachers Federation.
24: The notwithstanding clause was intended to be used in the most extreme of cases, those cases where balancing the rights of different groups seemed nearly impossible, and there was a recognition that some people would lose rights.
25: The leaders representing more than 420,000 educators are calling for limits, especially when it comes to workers' rights. The joint call for action is making its way to Ottawa, and organizers are encouraging Canadians to sign the petition before it closes July 24th. I'm Shilpa Downton.
1: NDP parliamentary leader Don Davies is behind a private member's bill that would compel floor crossers to face their voters before switching parties. The Vancouver Kingsway MP says Prime Minister Mark Carney's move to secure a majority government through floor crossing is undemocratic and makes people question the legitimacy of democratic institutions.
2: The notion that only government members get resources for their constituencies smacks of the pork barrel politics more reminiscent of the United States Deep South than in Canada.
1: The bill says no MP would be permitted to cross the floor without first sitting as an independent and then contesting and winning a seat under the new party banner. The VGH and UBC Hospital Foundation says its Greater Than Cancer campaign has raised more than $39 million. The fundraiser was set up to advance cancer diagnostics, treatment, and research at Vancouver General. VGH Foundation says more than 30,000 people are expected to be diagnosed with cancer across the province of BC this year. The funds are set to address the growing demands for faster and more accurate diagnoses and treatment spaces. In 60 seconds, your business news. After that, Amy Beeman has what's new for you in Vancouver. Thank you for spending your morning with me. I'm Ridley Wilson.
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16: Morning. Markets are taking a breather this morning after setting records again in the Tuesday trade. Price for oil also up on worry and caution about the state of the war in the Middle East. The TSX in Monday's session surged 434 points, a jump of 1.25% up to 35,169. The market was led by Celestica, all-time record high for the tech giant, gaining 10.9% on the day. Energy and bank stocks were also strong. Wall Street had the Dow Jones up 228, 0.4%. The S&P 500 and the NASDAQ up for a nine-day win streak, both setting all-time record highs. International markets this morning. In Tokyo, the Nikkei gained 1,600 points, up 2.5% at a record. Hong Kong was down 1.5% on the Hang Seng. Frankfurt Stax Index opening the day down 0.8%. As for that price for oil, it's at its highest level in a week, gaining $2.60 or 2.7% at $96.36 per barrel. The price for silver down 1%. Gold is down $36, 0.8%, $44.83. And the Canadian dollar down 0.1% at $72.16. Exchange $1.38.5. Right now we've got Dow futures dropping 136 points. NASDAQ futures up 12 points. Marvell Technologies up another 14%. In pre-market trade. At the Business Center, I'm Mike Eppel.
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17: Good morning. It is Wednesday, June 3rd. Thanks for joining us. I'm Amy Beeman. Cloudy skies, 16 degrees in Vancouver. Here's what's happening right now.
19: Just in time for summer, BC Ferries is slapping a fuel surcharge for travel on all routes. Ferries says it's temporary.
27: A bizarre twist to a ticket giveaway for the World Cup in Vancouver, why a local charity trying to help people with spinal injuries is in hot water with FIFA.
28: With the deadline to renew the North American trade agreement nearing, Canada's trade minister is in Washington for talks, just as U.S. President Donald Trump proposes yet another round of trade tariffs.
1: After Vancouver's mayor called Councillor Sean Orr anti-Semitic and accused him of supporting terrorists, Ken Sim won't be sanctioned by City Council.
29: A little back and forth in the opener of the Stanley Cup Final in Carolina between the Canes and the Vegas Golden Knights. The visitors come away victorious, though. Sports at 15.
30: Tech stocks posting gains in pre-market trade as the NASDAQ goes for a 10-day win streak. GameStop surging on the company's latest earnings update. Same thing for Macy's Business at 26.
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25: Good morning, Amy. We're looking pretty good on the roads. I don't have any stalls or collisions to mention. Of course, if you spot something as you're traveling around, give me a call at star 1130, pound 1130. If you're headed towards Massey Tunnel right now, no delays northbound through the tunnel and into Richmond. Southbound looks fine. Alex Fraser Bridge looks good as well. I'm not seeing any slowdowns in either direction over at the Queensboro Bridge. And a very light volume heading into New West. Same deal for the Stalo Awesome in both directions. Portman, very light volume out of Surrey and Langley westbound. There's a little bit of a slowdown eastbound here at 232nd. Not sure if we'd possibly have a problem. If we do, if you're in the area, star 1130, pound 1130, give me a call. If you're headed over the Portman, you look fine through the Burnaby Lake stretch. Ironworkers, Lionsgate Bridge, Richmond Bridges all look fine. We do have Pacific Boulevard, though, in downtown. Closed in between the Cambie Street Bridge off-ramp to Carroll Street, and that's till the end of July for FIFA. We also have construction eastbound on West 2nd Avenue, and that's between Yukon and Alberta. You're down to single lane just through that stretch. Southbound on Oak, that far right lane is blocked at West 57th. And starting at about 9 this morning in Abbotsford, crews will be working on the center median on Highway 11 near Township Line. The fast lanes in both directions will be closed all the way till about noon. Traffic is brought to you by Central City Fun Park, BC's largest indoor fun park with bowling, laser tag, mini golf, roller skating, family go-karts, and a giant arcade. Central City Fun Park in Surrey. Let's check out the forecast for today. Mainly cloudy. We do have a risk of afternoon showers, a high of 22 degrees. Showers overnight with a low of 13, and a mainly cloudy day for Thursday with a high of 19. And currently at the airport, Amy, we are sitting at 17 degrees.
17: Thank you, Leah. 1130 News Time, 5:03. Your summer vacation to Vancouver Island or the Sunshine Coast just got more expensive. 1130's Dean Rex Seidler says BC Ferries has just announced it's bringing in a fuel surcharge.
19: Ferries says it had no choice, blaming the same global market volatility that's pushing up the price at the pump for you. It adds a surcharge now will prevent the potential of a fare increase later. The corporation says it's been using its fuel deferral account to absorb the cost of fuel so far, but found it couldn't sustain it any longer. Ferries isn't playing any favorites, though. The levy will apply to all routes beginning on the 16th. That's a Tuesday, if you're wondering. When it comes to the dollars and cents of it, 5% increase for foot passengers traveling, say, between Swords Bay and Tawasin will rise from $21 to just over $22, while the cost of a standard vehicle on the same route will go up from $89 to $93.45. I'm Dean Reichsiefer.
17: A BC charity is in trouble with FIFA just ahead of the World Cup getting underway in Vancouver next week. Our Sonia Azam reports it was trying to do a ticket giveaway and it backfired.
27: Spinal cord injury. BC has now been forced to cancel a raffle for a pair of tickets after soccer's governing body intervened. FIFA's lawyers say the organization has broken trademark and ticket rule violations. The charity's executive director, Chris McBride, says no one meant for this to happen.
0: We were a little surprised, but, you know, we understood that we were in violation of their policies. I mean, there's no real complaint there from us.
27: Adding they are disappointed the tickets had been meant for the June 21st game between New Zealand and Egypt at BC Place. A statement from FIFA says without its consent, tickets cannot be used for any advertising, promotional, or competition purposes. And yes, raffles included. I'm Sonia Aslam.
17: Amid a trip to Washington, D.C. by our internal trade minister, the Trump administration is now proposing another round of fees on goods from Canada and other trading partners.
28: Trade Minister Dominic LeBlanc says his latest discussion in Washington has been a positive one as he meets with U.S. Trade Representative Jamison Greer. LeBlanc says longstanding issues surrounding sectoral tariffs were discussed, along with a letter he sent on Monday to his American and Mexican counterparts, effectively calling for a renewal of the Canada-U.S.-Mexico trade agreement by 16 years. For his part, Greer will only say publicly that he's open to 2 separate bilateral agreements, one with Mexico, one with Canada. All of this suggesting, however, these talks may be an uphill battle, the Trump administration proposing even more tariffs on dozens of major trading partners, including Canada. I'm Kevin Meisner.
17: It is 5:06, cloudy and 16 degrees in Vancouver. A massive shakeup in the media landscape to the south of us. Journalist Scott Pelley has been fired from his job at 60 Minutes after a blistering attack on his higher-ups.
2: Pelley sat in the same anchor chair at CBS as Walter Cronkite. He was a correspondent at the legendary 60 Minutes for decades, and he's now been fired a day after accusing the network's editor-in-chief of murdering CBS's flagship program, saying that Barry Weiss and the show's new executive director, Nick Bilton, are not qualified for their jobs. Bilton responded in a letter, CNN's chief media analyst Brian Stelter.
3: This letter from Bilton says, quote, "You hijacked my first meeting with staff to disparage me, my qualifications and my intentions with remarkable incivility and contempt."
2: So it's believed that this could lead to a Pelley lawsuit against CBS. I'm Jamie Pulfer.
17: Locally, Vancouver's mayor is not going to face consequences after harassing a city councillor last year.
1: The ABC Majority Council voted against recommendations for Sim to be punished for implying that Sean Orr was anti-Semitic or supported terrorist organizations. Councillor Brian Montague says he had serious concerns about the investigation.
6: In my professional opinion, I don't believe that this came remotely close to meeting the level of being an investigative report. I also have some deep concerns about the continued weaponization of the Integrity Commissioner's Office.
1: Montague criticized the report's lack of interviews and his motion to simply receive the report was passed. Sim was found to have violated the city's code of conduct over his activity on social media and calling on Orr to apologize at a news conference. I'm Ridley Wilson.
17: Tim Hortons says it is shutting down its credit card program after 3 years.
15: The company telling customers in an email that the program will shut down October 1st. It says while cards will still work after that date, they'll be managed by Neo Financial. Transactions also won't earn Tim's rewards points. Tim's launched the credit card program in June 2023 to appeal to Canadians seeking better and accessible financial products. But it wasn't the coffee and donut chain's first foray into the money game. It partnered with CIBC in 2014 on a similar card that was discontinued 5 years later. Aaron Sousa, The Canadian Press.
17: Back in 2024, Meta rolled out teen accounts on Instagram, and now the company is expanding the program.
18: Teen accounts are coming to Meta's other two big platforms, Facebook and WhatsApp, later this year. It'll work pretty much the same as how teen accounts function on Instagram, making teenagers' accounts private and giving parents more control over what their kids see. It's also now going to start limiting how long teens spend looking at content related to certain topics, like nutrition and weightlifting, which Meta says can be helpful on their own, but should be balanced with other types of content. Mike Dubusky, ABC News.
17: In March, Meta was found liable for harming a young woman in California due to the design of its products. You could win $2,200 in the 1130 News Radio Weather Guarantee brought to you by Hero Home Care. 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Find out if meteorologist Michael Coos will add another $100 to the jackpot or if he has to try to give it all away. Your 1130 Ferry Report is next.
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7: Amy, Tawasin to Swartz Bay. The next sailing here is at 7 this morning. It's 92% full. Tawasin to Duke Point. It's taking off in about 5 minutes at 5:15 and it's 77% full. And Horseshoe Bay to Departure Bay. 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
17: Thanks, Leah. Coming up in 60 seconds, traffic and weather together on the ones. 1130 News time, 5:10.
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7: Well, no problem still out there to pass along, Amy, if you are traveling around. I do want to mention, though, if you're on Highway 99, northbound out of South Surrey, it looks like we have an animal that was struck right by King George Boulevard in the left lane, unfortunately, but Main Roads is aware and hopefully they'll be there to attend the situation. As for volume-wise, though, you're looking good down the 99 through the Massey Tunnel and into Richmond. Alex Fraser Bridge, not seeing any problems on the 91. Queensboro Bridge looks fine into New West. Stalawasim as well, not seeing much for volume gathering on King George just yet. Port Mann is in good or great shape out of Serene Langley westbound all the way through the Burnaby Lake stretch. Ironworkers, Lionsgate Bridge, not seeing any troubles in either direction. And very light volume for the Richmond Bridges. Of course, if you spot something, star 1130, pound 1130, give me a call. Let me know what you are seeing out there. We do have construction in Vancouver on West 2nd. It is eastbound now between Yukon and Alberta. You're down to one lane through that stretch. Southbound on Oak, that far right lane is blocked at West 57th. Right downtown, Pacific Boulevard is closed in between the Cambie Street Bridge off-ramp to Carroll Street, and that is until the end of July, and that's for FIFA. We also have, starting at about 9 a.m. this morning in Abbotsford, crews will be working on the center median on Highway 11 near Township Line. Both fast lanes in both directions will be blocked until noon. Traffic is brought to you by Urban Auctions Langley. 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Checking out the forecast today, mainly cloudy. We do have a risk of afternoon showers. High of 22 degrees. Showers overnight, a low of 13. And cloudy as well for Thursday with a high of 19. And it's still 17 degrees at the airport, Amy.
17: Thank you very much, Leah. The Pope is making physical health as much a priority as spiritual health.
21: When Pope Leo XIV was elected last year, his love of tennis was quickly celebrated during an audience with top-ranked men's player Yannick Sinner. In the ensuing months, Leo has tried to set aside time in his busy schedule to play the sport every week as part of his Augustinian devotion to physical activity and spirituality. Leo likes to spend Mondays and Tuesdays at the Papal Retreat in Castel Gandolfo in the hills outside Rome, where he plays tennis with his secretary. Former U.S. Open champion Marin Cilic says it's, quote, amazing to hear that Pope Leo loves tennis. I'm Gethin Coolball.
17: Up next, we've got your top headlines and sports. Vegas takes game one in the Stanley Cup final. It is 5:14.
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17: Cloudy skies, 16 degrees in Vancouver. Good morning, I'm Amy Beeman. Here's what's happening right now. BC Ferries is adding a new 5% fuel surcharge as of June 16th. They're blaming increasing global fuel prices and say the move is temporary. Spinal Cord Injury BC was forced to cancel a raffle for a pair of World Cup tickets after FIFA accused it of ticket rule violations and trademark infringement. The charity had raised about $2,300 when they received a 9-page letter from lawyers representing FIFA. Coming up after sports, the fragile ceasefire between the U.S. and Iran is tested as Kuwait deals with drone strikes. It is 5:15, time for 11:30 News Radio Sports from Sportsnet 650.
9: The brightest lights, the biggest stage in the National Hockey League. The Stanley Cup Final opened Tuesday in North Carolina, where the Hurricanes got two quick goals from Nikolaj Ehlers, including one 25 seconds in, the third fastest goal to kick off a final in National Hockey League history. But that didn't seem to bother the Golden Knights. Nothing has bothered them these playoffs. They come back to win 5-4. Tomas Hertl scoring late in regulation to clinch the victory. The Golden Knights also got a combined 6 points from Shea Theodore and Brett Howden this game. Theodore with a couple of goals. He caught up with Sportsnet afterwards.
11: I think just the resiliency. We knew they were going to push in the first. I felt like we weathered the storm. It was good to get one kind of late and make it 2-1. And then, I thought we really pushed in the second. And, we're a great third period team, and we like our game.
9: From there, it's on to game two. And that comes up Thursday in Carolina. Sportsnet and CBC will have you covered there. Also in the NHL on Tuesday, Zach Werenski of the Columbus Blue Jackets taking home the Norris Trophy as the top defender in the circuit. Baseball, Matt Olson hit his 17th home run of the year. The Blue Jays dropped a series opener 4-3 to the Atlanta Braves on Wednesday. The NBA Finals get underway. Knicks and Spurs, a rematch of 1999. Teams are different. Players are different now, of course. The Knicks have won 11 games in a row coming into this matchup as they go up against superstar Victor Wembanyama, gunning for his first title. The young Spurs exceeding expectations in these playoffs. Sports at 15 and 45 past every hour, anytime. Sportsnet.ca.
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17: You're listening to 1130 News Radio. It is 5:18. Good morning. I'm Amy Beeman. The U.S. military says that Iran fired missiles at Kuwait and Bahrain that failed or were shot down.
14: Iran's paramilitary Revolutionary Guard says it targeted the headquarters of the U.S. Navy's 5th Fleet in Bahrain. Retaliation, it says, for the U.S. firing a missile into the engine room of another oil tanker trying to reach Iran despite the U.S. blockade. Central Command says it responded with strikes on an Iranian military ground control station on Keshem Island in the Strait of Hormuz. It all comes after Iranian news agencies reported Tehran had stopped communicating with mediators about a ceasefire. President Trump maintains talks have not ceased. I'm Ben Thomas.
17: Ukraine drones have hit a Russia oil terminal ahead of a President Vladimir Putin visit later in the week.
0: Ukrainian President Volodymyr Zelensky says on social media that long-range drones flew more than 600 miles to hit an oil terminal in St. Petersburg, setting it ablaze. Clouds of black smoke rose over the city's port after the attack. Russian authorities said only that the Ukrainian drone strike targeted the city's infrastructure without providing further details. Although the city airport briefly suspended flights overnight because of the attack, authorities also cut off mobile internet services. Putin said to speak on Friday at an economic forum in St. Petersburg that the Kremlin views as a prestige event, although major Western investors and officials will stay away. I'm Charles de Ledesma.
17: Parks Canada says it's still not known when a section of a popular hiking trail in Banff National Park in Alberta will reopen, almost a full year after a rock fall killed two hikers and injured three others. It says the area around Bow Glacier Falls remains closed for a geotechnical assessment. Parks Canada says anyone who ignores the closure could be arrested or fined up to $25,000. Coming up in 60 seconds, traffic and weather together on the ones. It's 520.
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7: Well, happy hump day out there, Amy. We don't have any problems. I don't have any stalls. I don't have any crashes to mention, which is good news. But of course, if you do see something, give me a call at star 1130, pound 1130. Volume-wise, very light volume for that Massey Tunnel right now in both directions. Alex Fraser Bridge looks good as well in the 91, not seeing any bunching of volume. Queensborough Bridge, no troubles into New West. Same deal for the Stalawasum Bridge. I'd say just a tiny bit of volume northbound on King George approaching 128. That's it. Portman Bridge, I'm not seeing any slowdowns at of Surrey and Langley westbound. We had an earlier slowdown at 232nd heading eastbound, but that has cleared whatever was there. Burnaby Lake stretch still looks good. Ironworkers Lionsgate Bridge, Richmond Bridge is not seeing any problems as you're traveling around this morning. We do have Pacific Boulevard, though, of course, downtown closed in between the Cambie Street Bridge off ramp to Carroll Street all the way till the end of July for FIFA. We have construction eastbound a west second between Yukon and Alberta. You are down to one lane in that stretch. Also southbound Oak, that far right lane is blocked at West 57th Avenue. And starting at about 9 a.m. this morning in Abbotsford, crews will be working on the center median on Highway 11 near Township Line. The fast lanes will be blocked in both directions till about noon. 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Let's check out the five-day forecast. Mainly cloudy today. A risk of afternoon showers, though, with a high of 22. Showers overnight, low 13. Mainly cloudy for Thursday, 19 degrees. Rain for Friday, high of 16, showers for Saturday, high of 15, and then a mainly cloudy Sunday with a high of 19. 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
17: Thank you very much, Leah. Coming up at the bottom of the hour, it's going to cost you more to travel this summer on BC Ferries. The company has announced a 5% fuel surcharge that kicks in on June 16th. Ferries adds this is a temporary move to deal with increasing global fuel costs. We'll have those details and our other top stories coming up at 5:30. Parts of England are in an uproar over the December stabbing death of Henry Nowak, a case that stirred debate about policing and race in the UK.
1: Southampton is in an uproar over the December stabbing death of Henry Nowak, in a case that has fueled debate about policing, race, and knife crime in the UK. Hundreds clashed with riot police Tuesday near the original scene, throwing chairs and trash bins at officers. Nowak was a white 18-year-old university student who died while being held by police, while his killer, 23-year-old Vikram Digwa, who is a British Sikh, stood nearby, telling officers he'd been the victim of a racist assault. His killer was sentenced Monday to life with a minimum of 21 years in prison. The killer's mother was also convicted of trying to hide the murder weapon. The judge told Digwa his actions stirred up racial tension, which has made many Sikhs worry about their safety. I'm Jennifer King.
17: An iconic U.S. department store will be closing in a matter of months. Jim Ryan has the story from Dallas.
2: One of the few remaining classic urban department stores is closing for good. The flagship Neiman Marcus location opened in downtown Dallas in 1914. Saks Global, which acquired Neiman's in 2024, has decided to shutter the nine-story building on September 30th.
17: Saks Global says a significant shift in customer preference and dwindling foot traffic in the central business district are reasons for the closures. The Stanley Cup Final started with a bang last night with the Vegas Golden Knights stealing the opener on the road against the Carolina Hurricanes.
6: Nick Ehlers scored the game's first goal for the Hurricanes just 25 seconds in, and he'd do it again later in the first. That two-goal effort was quickly forgotten when the Golden Knights scored three unanswered to take the lead in the second. The two teams would trade goals until late in the third with the game tied 4-4.
15: Hurdle into the dot to Sissons. It's back for Hurdle. He scores! Tomas Hurdle! Then it's 5-4 Vegas.
6: That was the final score. Game two is Thursday in Raleigh. From the Sports Center, I'm Asher Roth.
17: This year's Calgary Stampede Parade will be led by two Olympians. Mikhail Kingsbury and Courtney Serreau have been named parade marshals for the annual event that opens July 3rd. Serreau, who won four Olympic medals this year, says she may have to undergo a different kind of training for this.
18: I'm very down for new challenges and to try new things. So I've ridden a couple horses for sure in my life, being a maritimer. But I haven't gotten on one in a couple of years, so I might have to make some calls next time I'm in Moncton for just to get the rust off.
17: Kingsbury says he has only ridden twice in his life, but is looking forward to being a cowboy for a day.
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17: Time now for the Market Minute. Here is Mike Eppel.
26: The country's biggest housing market saw a rebound in real estate activity for the month of May. Toronto saw the biggest sales jump in 10 months, with lower prices starting to lure some buyers off the sidelines, while new listings dropped by 18%. That led to a little bit more of a price competition situation for some properties on the markets, with over 6,000 transactions taking place, up by about 10% in May from April, the biggest month-to-month increase since July of last year. Average price for a home in Toronto at $927,000 on a seasonally adjusted benchmark. That's down 6.5%. Earlier data for May from Vancouver and Calgary both showed home sales and benchmark prices down from a year ago. Markets this morning kind of in a holding pattern, watching the price for oil go up a little bit. It's north of $96 a barrel for the first time in a week, up by $2.50. Escalating military activity in the Middle East. We saw Kuwait's airport shut down after drone strikes on that facility. North American stocks in the Tuesday trade hit records across the board. The TSX closing above 35,000 for the first time. The Dow is above 51 grand with a gain of 228 points. The S&P and NASDAQ coming in on a nine-day win streak. Dow futures right now down 120 points. NASDAQ futures up 65, or a fifth of 1%. Price for gold this morning is down $27 at $44.92. Our Canadian dollar is down a tenth at $72.20. And Bitcoin down $400 at $67,000 U.S. At the Business Center, I'm Mike Eppel.
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17: Good morning. It is Wednesday, June 3rd. Thanks for joining us. I'm Amy Beeman. Cloudy skies, 16 degrees in Vancouver. Here's what's happening right now.
8: U.S. President Donald Trump is proposing yet another round of punishing tariffs on Canada and several other countries just as Canada's trade minister sits down in Washington for talks on renewing the expiring North American trade agreement.
10: You're going to pay more to hop on a BC ferry. A new fuel surcharge is being added on as of the 16th.
16: FIFA comes down hard on a BC nonprofit that helps those with spinal cord injuries after the group tried to do a ticket giveaway for the upcoming World Cup.
20: The ABC majority city council voted against sanctioning Vancouver's mayor after he harassed Councillor Sean Orr last year.
9: Big offensive punch from the back end for the Vegas Golden Knights, allowing them to steal the opener. Stanley Cup final in Carolina on Tuesday night. Sports at 45.
26: Mixed morning for stock futures as Wall Street goes for another record breaker. Same thing for the TSX. Private sector hiring in the United States hits a 16-month high for the month of May. Business at 56.
17: 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Here's Leah Halayev.
7: Still pretty quiet out there, Amy. I don't have any problems to pass along to our commuters and listeners out there. If you do spot something like a stall, crash, roadwork, star 1130, pound 1130, give me a call. Still light volume for the Massey Tunnel right now in both directions. 91 heading towards the Alex Fraser. I'm not seeing any bunching of volume added Delta just yet. Over at the Queensboro Bridge, still pretty good in heading into New West. Same deal for the Stalawasan Bridge. You're just going to find a little bit of volume approaching 128th at the intersection, but that's it. It's not really going to slow you down. Out of Surrey and Langley westbound, I'm not seeing any slow spots at all towards the Portman, all the way over the Portman and into the Burnaby Lake stretch. You're in great shape. Ironworkers Lionsgate Bridge, no troubles. Richmond Bridges as well. Very light volume. We do have Pacific Boulevard closed in between the Cambie Street Bridge off-ramp to Carroll Street, though, downtown until the end of July. And of course, that's for FIFA. We have construction eastbound and west second between Yukon and Alberta. Traffic's down to one lane. Southbound and Oak, that far right lane is blocked at West 57th just for a stretch as they're working on some condos over in that area. In Abbotsford, crews will be starting at 9 this morning working on the center median of Highway 11 near Township Line, and that's going to affect the fast lanes in both directions all the way till about noon. 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
17: Thanks, Leah. Now over to the Penfolds Roofing and Solar Weather Center, and a very good morning to meteorologist Michael Coops.
21: Yeah, good morning to you too. I mean, a super mild morning. Temperatures are no cooler than about 15, 16 degrees. We still have some 18s and 19s out there. Right now, it's as warm as an average daytime high for this time of year. This afternoon, though, not much hotter than it is right now. Still in the low 20s. Lots of cloud cover around already. Showers out over Vancouver Island. Could see some of those showers this afternoon into Metro Vancouver and beyond. Thursday's mainly cloudy, smaller chance for showers, and up to 19 degrees. Right now we're 17 degrees at YVR, 17 in White Rock. This afternoon up to 22.
17: 1130 News Time, 5:33. After spending Tuesday in Ottawa to talk about Kuzma, our trade minister is waking up to a new problem this morning. Our Kevin Meisner has more on what the federal government is facing thanks to the Trump administration.
8: But complicating things, the Trump administration is proposing those 10% new tariffs on dozens of major trading partners, Canada included, effectively accusing those countries of failing to enforce an import ban on products from countries that use forced labor. The new tariffs are seen as a tactic to get around the Supreme Court imposed limits on Trump's previous tariffs. And the U.S. is also insisting formal trade talks are only being held with Mexico, not with Canada, a possible strategy to put further pressure on Canada over ongoing trade irritants. I'm Kevin Meisner.
17: It's about to cost you more to hop on a BC ferry, and it won't make a difference if you're driving on or walking on. 1130's Dean Rex Seidler says ferries is bringing in a fuel surcharge just in time for the busy summer season.
10: It's a 5% levy, so not huge, but it will make a difference, and it's being added onto all routes. So switching your vacation plans from Victoria to the

0: involved.
1: Well, it shouldn't really surprise anyone. Soccer's governing body, like the IIO, is a stickler for its rules being followed to a T. So here's what happened. Spinal Cord Injury BC was going to raffle two tickets to the June 21st game between New Zealand and Egypt. FIFA said, nope, not without our prior consent, because it says the raffle breaks trademark and ticket rule violations. Charity Executive Director Chris McBride gets what FIFA is saying, but is still surprised.
2: We're just disappointed that this small little enterprise was being, the opportunity was being denied to us.
1: FIFA rules state no tickets can be used for any promotions, competitions, or for advertising purposes. Spinal Cord Injury BC has refunded raffle participants and put the tickets up for sale on FIFA's official resale site. I'm Sonia Aslam.
0: It is 5:35, 16 degrees, cloudy skies in Vancouver. One of the most prominent names in U.S. TV journalism has been fired from CBS News.
3: After decades at 60 Minutes, storied correspondent Scott Pelley has been fired by the newly revamped CBS News. It comes a day after criticizing his new boss, accusations of killing the soul of 60 Minutes to curry favor with the Trump administration. CBS says that Pelley has been fired for cause, which could mean a lawsuit. In a statement, Pelley alleges that politicians were given control over 60 Minutes interviews. He says the principles he holds dear are gone, that 60 Minutes, the program that became an American icon, is no longer recognizable due to the incompetence and unprofessionalism of new management. I'm Jamie Pulfer.
0: Locally, Vancouver Mayor Ken Sim will not be facing consequences after harassing Councillor Sean Orr.
4: Despite being presented with a number of recommendations, the ABC majority voted to not impose any sanctions on the mayor. Councillor Rebecca Blythe believed there was strong bias to not understand both sides of the matter.
5: Making an issue of the actual protest itself versus what the complaint was about, which was the use of a City Hall press conference and the comments that were made by somebody who's been characterized, the mayor of Vancouver has been characterized as the ambassador of the city.
4: In April of 2025, Sim implied Councillor Sean Orr was anti-Semitic while at a news conference attended by Jewish faith leaders. The report did not relate to Sim's false accusations that Orr had distributed free drugs. I'm Ridley Wilson.
0: NDP parliamentary leader Don Davies has introduced a private member's bill that would compel floor crossers to face their voters before switching parties.
6: The bill says no MP would be permitted to cross the floor without first sitting as an independent and then contesting and winning a seat under the new party banner. Davies says Prime Minister Mark Carney's move to secure a majority government through floor crossings is undemocratic.
7: It's elementary that in a democracy, elections are the foundational opportunity for voters to express their democratic choice.
6: Davies says while he's not optimistic about the Liberal government passing his bill, he hopes parliamentarians come together to help restore faith in the system. Lisa Laporte, The Canadian Press.
0: A new poll says most of us are okay with using Dr. Google for medical advice, but there's a limit to our trust in AI.
8: Canadians are already experimenting with AI for medical advice, but most of us still want human accountability for diagnosis, prescribing, records, and care. That's according to a new Liaison Strategies survey on AI in healthcare. Nearly half of Canadians say they have used an AI chatbot for medical advice in the past 12 months. At the same time, 68% said they'd rather wait 2 weeks for a human doctor than receive an immediate AI diagnosis. And only 13% are comfortable with AI diagnosing them and prescribing medication without any doctor involved. I'm Shelley Summers.
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13: Not much of a wait at all if you want to head down to the States, Amy. That's Peace Sarge, Pack Highway, and Sumas. They're sitting at 5 minutes. Aldergrove doesn't open up till 8 and back into Canada, about 5 minutes for the three crossings. 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

0: Thanks, Leah. Coming up in 60 seconds, traffic and weather together on the ones. 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
0: 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Here is Leah Halayev.
2: Thanks, Amy. Well, still pretty quiet out there. I don't have any stalls or collisions to pass along. If you're headed towards the Massey Tunnel, you're in great shape on the 99 in both directions. Same deal for the Alex Fraser Bridge. No problems. Queensboro Bridge, light volume into New West. Stall awesome on King George Boulevard. Just a little bit of volume approaching 128. That's pretty much it. Once you pass the intersection, you're in great shape, but even that's not going to really slow you down. Light volume for the Port Man out of Serene Langley this morning. All the way through the Burnaby Lake stretch, we're looking good. Ironworkers Lionsgate Bridge, Richmond Bridge is not seeing any problems out there. If you do see any issues, star 1130, pound 1130, do give me a call. We have Pacific Boulevard in downtown closed in between the Cambie Street Bridge off-ramp to Carroll Street, and that's all the way to the end of July, and that is for FIFA. We also have construction eastbound in Vancouver on West 2nd between Yukon and Alberta. You're down to one lane in that stretch. Southbound on Oak, that far right lane is blocked at West 57th just for a stretch as well. And starting at 9 a.m. this morning in Abbotsford, crews will be working on the center median on Highway 11 near Township Line Road, and that'll affect the fast lanes in both directions all the way till about noon. Traffic is brought to you by Central City Fun Park, BC's largest indoor fun park with bowling, laser tag, mini golf, roller skating, family go-karts, and a giant arcade. Central City Fun Park in Surrey.
0: And now to the Penfolds Roofing and Solar Weather Center. It's such a mild morning, Michael Coos.
3: Yes, a great morning, but man, is it warm out there. It's upper teens in a lot of spots this afternoon. Not that much warmer. The cloud cover is going to be a story today. Risk of showers comes in mid to late afternoon, with a better chance for at least some light showers along the coast into the evening and stretching toward tomorrow morning. Not going to be pouring tomorrow, but the cloud cover is still going to be around with a high of 19 degrees. Currently, it is 18 degrees in New Westminster. Coquitlam's at 16 this afternoon, up to 22.
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0: The Vancouver General and UBC Hospital Foundation was able to raise more than $39 million in its Greater Than Cancer campaign. The fundraising effort set to help doctors diagnose, treat, and research tumors at VGH. A statement from the VGH Foundation says the hospital has the resources to treat some of the most complex cancer cases, including spine, brain, ocular, and abdominal tumors. The foundation notes that more than 50% of cancer patients at the hospital are referred from outside Vancouver Coastal Health because of its specialized care offered at VGH. Coming up next, we've got your top headlines and sports. It is 5:44.
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0: Cloudy skies, 16 degrees in Vancouver. Good morning, I'm Amy Beeman. Here's what's happening right now. The Trump administration is proposing new 10% tariffs for dozens of major trading partners, including Canada, effectively accusing those countries of failing to enforce a ban on forced labor imports. The announcement comes as the Canada-U.S. trade minister meets with his counterpart in Washington, D.C. for trade talks. Spinal Cord Injury BC was forced to cancel a raffle for a pair of World Cup tickets after FIFA lawyers accused the charity of trademark infringement and ticket rule violations. The executive director says the raffle was meant to be a fun way to raise money, but FIFA says they didn't have permission. Coming up after sports, Kuwait has shut down the country's main airport after drone strikes from Iran. Time now for sports from Sportsnet 650, the home of the Canucks. Here's Marcus Fitzgerald.
7: Hurdle for Sissons. Back to Hurdle. Scores! It's Tomas Hurdle with the go-ahead goal. 3:24 to go.
8: That one turned out to be your winner in a back-and-forth affair between the Vegas Golden Knights and the Carolina Hurricanes. Vegas erasing a 2-0 deficit. They always seem comfortable no matter the situation in the Stanley Cup playoffs. And now they're 3 wins away from a championship. They steal one on the road, winning 5-4, 3 points from defenseman Shea Theodore in this game.
9: That was a tough start for sure. You never want to get scored 20-something seconds into the game, but I think just the experience, been through a lot over my career and just kind of kept pushing, and I was definitely proud of the guys too.
8: With that, we move on to game 2 that's coming up on Thursday, Sportsnet and CBC. Baseball, Matt Olson hit his 17th home run of the year. The Blue Jays dropped a series opener to the Atlanta Braves. There was a full slate on the diamond on Tuesday. You can check all that out at sportsnet.ca. Wednesday, the NBA Finals kick off at San Antonio, Texas. The Spurs with 5 championships in their franchise's history, looking for another one led by the young phenom Victor Wembanyama. The New York Knicks on the other side. The Knicks haven't won a title since 1973, and that group has won 11 straight games coming into these finals. Sports at 15 and 45 past every hour anytime. sportsnet.ca.
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0: 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It is 5:48. Good morning. I'm Amy Beeman. Iranian drones have hit Kuwait's airport.
12: Gulf state Kuwait says it has suspended commercial flights after an Iranian drone attack heavily damaged the country's airport and caused injuries, hours after Iran and the U.S. traded missile strikes in the region. The strikes come as semi-official Iranian news agencies say the country had stopped communicating with mediators about extending a ceasefire in the war with the U.S. and Israel. U.S. President Donald Trump has disputed that claim, saying talks are continuing. Exchanges of strikes in the Gulf region and Israel's broadening war in Lebanon are adding strain to efforts to end the war with Iran. I'm Charles Tulledesma.
0: Acting U.S. Attorney General Todd Blanche says the Trump administration is not moving forward with the so-called weaponization fund. The $1.7 billion Department of Justice fund would use taxpayer dollars to pay out some of Trump's supporters, including rioters who stormed the U.S. Capitol on January 6, 2021. Democratic Senator Alyssa Slotkin of Michigan says Blanche's words are a good start, but she wants to see more.
13: Trump told us that his big ballroom, his East Wing ballroom, was going to cost zero taxpayer dollars. Now he's asking for $1 billion. So just because they say it's over doesn't mean I think it's really put to bed.
0: Both Republicans and Democrats were pushing the administration to backtrack the fund. The parent company of Carnival Cruise Line is working to plug a data leak, potentially affecting millions of passengers.
14: It's called social engineering. Rather than breaking into a company's computer system directly, the hacker gains the confidence of a worker, often through email, and then finesses his way in. In Carnival's case, customer data, including passport numbers, were compromised. Cybersecurity experts urge companies of all sizes to continually coach their employees to be very skeptical of incoming emails and calls. Jim Ryan, ABC News.
0: Coming up in 60 seconds, traffic and weather together on the ones. It's 5:50.
15: 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Hey, Curtis, why is that man and woman over there laughing their heads off?
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0: 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Good morning, Leah Halaya.
2: Good morning, Amy. It's a good morning on the roads this morning. I'm not seeing any major issues. No stalls or collisions to pass along. Of course, if you spot something, say something, give me a call at star 1130 or pound 1130. Very late volume still for the Massey Tunnel in both directions, but starting to see that volume gathering for the Alex Fraser Bridge. You are backed up northbound south of 72nd to just north of 72nd, that stretch there. But the feeder routes look pretty good. Queensboro Bridge not seeing any problems into New West. Stalawasum, a little more volume gathering on King George Boulevard northbound at the lights at 128th, but it's not that big of a lineup yet. Once you get past 128th, you look great. Over at the Portman, very late volume out of Surrey and Langley westbound all the way through the Burnaby Lake stretch, not looking too bad at all. The Ironworkers Lionsgate Bridge, Richmond Bridges, not seeing any slowdowns, but we do have southbound on Oak, that very far right lane blocked in Vancouver at West 57th, just for a stretch there. We also have construction eastbound on West 2nd Avenue between Yukon and Alberta. Traffic's down to one lane. Pacific Boulevard is also closed in between the Cambie Street Bridge off-ramp to Carroll Street, and that is until the end of July, and that is for FIFA. And then starting at 9 this morning in Abbotsford, crews will be working on the center median on Highway 11 near Township Line, so that'll affect your fast lanes in both directions till about noon. 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
0: Thanks, Leah. Now to the Penfolds Roofing and Solar Weather Center, meteorologist Michael Coos with our five-day forecast, and it's so warm right now.
3: Yeah, it's really a nice day today, although overcast and not as hot as yesterday's temperatures that got up to as warm as 29 degrees. Still really comfortable and dry through the morning. The afternoon's a little up in the air where we do have some showers coming across the island. Pretty good chance for some of that wet weather, at least very light precipitation into the area late afternoon and into the evening. Tomorrow's mainly cloudy, but mainly dry, if not totally so, up to 19 degrees on Thursday. Friday, we're into the wet weather and cooler conditions as well. 16 degrees, low tracks down the coast, swings through the lower mainland. That's Friday and at least early Saturday. So a few lingering showers on Saturday, mainly cloudy Sunday and up to 19. Currently, we have temperatures almost pushing 20 degrees this morning in a lot of spots. It's 18 degrees Port Moody. We're at 17 degrees in West Vancouver. The afternoon high up to 22.
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0: 11:30 news time, 5:54. More than a dozen people have been killed in a fire in the capital of India.
12: The blaze occurred Wednesday, affecting a building with a restaurant and hotel in New Delhi's Malviya Nagar neighborhood. Fire crews rescued at least 40 people, but the cause of the fire remains unclear. Images from the scene show firefighters trying to douse the blaze as thick smoke billowed from a building. Some people trapped inside were seen hanging from windows and shouting for help as flames and smoke swept through part of the building. Local residents joined rescue efforts, helping to evacuate evacuate people trapped inside. Some victims, foreign nationals and India, for medical treatment. Prime Minister Narendra Modi has expressed condolences and announced financial assistance for the victims' families. Fires are common in India due to often flouted building laws and safety norms. I'm Charles de Ledesma.
0: Former Republican Congressman George Santos is facing a new federal investigation 7 months after President Donald Trump commuted his sentence. Reporter Sophie Flay says the probe focused on suspicious bets placed with a popular prediction market platform.
2: Back in February, Santos released this video.
19: I'm going to be there for the State of the Union in the gallery, guys.
2: At the time, Kalshi was taking bets on who would attend President Trump's State of the Union speech. Sources say Santos placed wagers tied to his own attendance, but during the address, he posted, "Watching State of the Union from an airport TV was not part of the plan."
0: By skipping the speech, sources say he pocketed tens of thousands of dollars. A pair of Olympians have been chosen to be this year's Calgary Stampede parade marshals. Olympic medalists Courtney Serreau and Mikhail Kingsbury will lead the parade through downtown Calgary on June 3rd. Kingsbury says he's thrilled, but isn't much of a horseman. Well, Serreau says she's ridden half a dozen times, but may need to get back on before the stampede to get the rust off.
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0: 1130 News Time. It is 5:56. Time now for the Market Minute. Here's Mike Eppel.
20: Good morning. Seeing tech stocks move higher in pre-market trade, the NASDAQ on Wall Street going for a 9 or 10-day win streak, and the NASDAQ futures up 80 points right now, 0.25%. Some of the early standouts include Marvell Technologies. A day after that stock jumped 30% following the shout-out by NVIDIA CEO Jensen Huang, and Marvell stock is up another 11% so far this morning. Macy's rising 3% after the department store operator boosted its earnings, adjusted per share for the full-year forecast. And GameStop's up 13%. The video game retailer reporting net sales for the first quarter of $835 million, which was up 14% from the year ago. We've seen the rise of AI on the market. Some companies are starting to cut back a little bit on the amount of access that employees have to artificial intelligence. Details from Bloomberg in New York.
21: Major corporations are scaling back employee access to artificial intelligence tools. Soaring costs are forcing some to impose usage limits. This marks a sharp reversal from earlier mandates encouraging widespread adoption. Walmart has capped staffers' use of an in-house AI agent for workplace tasks, while Uber is limiting monthly spending on AI coding tools to $1,500 per tool after exhausting its annual budget for Claude. Courtney Dunahoe, Bloomberg Radio.
20: Price for oil up $2.16 at $96 a barrel following a re-escalation of military activities in the Middle East overnight. Canadian dollars down a tenth of a cent, 72.17. At the Business Center, I'm Mike Eppel.
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1: Good morning. It is Wednesday, June 3rd. I'm Terry Shenz.
0: And I'm Amy Beeman. Cloudy skies, 16 degrees in Vancouver. Here's what's happening right now.
4: It was only a matter of time. BC Ferries is blaming ongoing global market instability as it announces a fuel surcharge will soon be tacked onto your bill.
7: Nobody asked us.
9: The commissioner of the NHL weighs in on BC and Alberta moving to daylight saving time for good and the challenges around next season's schedule.
24: Major trade talk complications. U.S. President Donald Trump is looking to slap new tariffs on Canada and other countries, just as Mexico and Canada call for a 16-year renewal of the CUSMA agreement.
25: Following last year's harassment of Councillor Sean Orr, City Council has decided not to sanction Vancouver Mayor Ken Sim.
26: Game one of the Stanley Cup Final going to Vegas. The NBA Finals get going tonight, and another big win for the Mariners. Sports at 15.
0: It's 6:01.
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27: A very good morning to you, Terry and Amy, and to you, Metro Vancouver commuters. Well, Highway 91 northbound is already very slow in your approach for the Alex Fraser Bridge. You're crawling from just north of 64th Avenue all the way to the south end, but no known incidents to report along the way. You're good for Richmond to do west over the water, and 72nd Avenue westbound to the merge is jammed from Westview. No issues for Nordell Way. And now with more from the 11:30 Rogers Xfinity Internet Traffic Center, here's Leah Halayev.
2: Thanks, Cal, for that report from the Super Safe Disposal Traffic Patrol. Still light volume for the Massey Tunnel, no delays through the tube and into Richmond. Southbound's very light as well over at the Queensboro Bridge, not seeing any delays into New West at this time. Stella Wasm has a little bit of volume northbound on King George Boulevard, just approaching 128th past the intersection. You look fine, but really that's not even going to hold you up. Westbound at Asuri and Langley, I'm seeing just some slow spots here and there just west of 264th, but I believe it's just volume, of course. If it's not, give me a call at star 1130 or pound 1130. We're looking good through the Burnaby Lake stretch. No slowdowns for the Ironworkers, the Lionsgate Bridges, and also the Richmond Bridges. 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
1: To the Penfolds Roofing and Solar Weather Center, we say good morning to 1130's Michael Coos.
3: Yeah, great morning to you too, Terry. It's an overcast morning, but it's super mild out there. Mid-teens, the coolest into the afternoon. Low 20s for highs. Not the upper 20s pushing 30 degrees we had yesterday, and nowhere near as sunny. It does look like we will see some showers grazing the area. Very light precipitation out of Vancouver Island right now. We're getting into some of that for the afternoon. Currently, it's 18 degrees in New Westminster, 18 downtown. The afternoon high is warmest, 22.
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1: Well, you can add a little more to your summer travel budget. BC Ferries announcing it's bringing in a fuel surcharge.
0: 11:30's Dean Rex Seidler says the 5% levy will go into effect on all routes in about 2 weeks.
4: June 16th, to be exact. It shouldn't come as much of a surprise, though. The market dynamics that have pushed up the price at the pump for you are doing the same for BC Ferries. Corporation says fuel is one of its largest and most volatile operating costs, and prices have surged more than 40% since March. So, what does this all mean for you? If you're traveling from Tawasin to Swords Bay by vehicle, you'll see your bill jump from $89 to $93.45. If you're going by foot, the cost rises from $21 to just over $22. Ferry says the surcharge will be lifted once prices stabilize or fall. I'm Dean Rexheaver.
1: Spinal Cord Injury BC has been forced to cancel a raffle for a pair of World Cup tickets after FIFA accused it of ticket rule violations and trademark infringement. Executive Director Chris McBride says a staff member bought the tickets for the June 21st match between New Zealand and Egypt at BC Place, and the charity thought it would be a fun way to raise some money. FIFA disagreed and sent a 9-page letter to the group basically telling it to knock it off. McBride says the charity was surprised to learn they were in violation of any rules. The tickets are now listed on FIFA's official resale site.
0: The NHL is going to face something of a scheduling nightmare when BC and Alberta move to daylight saving time for good this fall.
7: Nobody asked us.
9: That is Commissioner Gary Bettman's attempt at a joke when asked about this. He went on to say games may be impacted in three different cities.
7: But we'll deal with it. It may impact some start times in Calgary, Edmonton, and Vancouver, but we'll deal with it just as we deal with whatever things come our way that we don't get to control.
9: BC announced the move in early March when sleep experts agreed it was not the right one, adding, if anything, switching to standard time for good is better on the body. Then Alberta said, well, if BC is doing it, we'll do it too. The change means some Vancouver Canucks games may begin at 8 or even 8:30, which could complicate things on Saturday nights, for example, when they play on the back end of the doubleheader. I'm Sonia Aslam.
1: Thank you, Sonia. 6:05, 16 degrees, cloudy downtown. And just as Canadian officials try to revolve stalled trade talks with the U.S., the Trump administration's considering yet another tariff.
24: Trade Minister Dominic LeBlanc in Washington for trade talks right now says he isn't surprised by this sudden complication.
8: The road to conclusions in these conversations is sometimes not a straight line. You can suddenly hit clear air turbulence when you don't expect it. And sometimes you can have a very smooth ride with no turbulence. So I remain optimistic that we'll focus on the latter.
24: Canada and Mexico are both recommending the CUSMA deal be renewed for another 16 years. U.S. Trade Representative Jameson Greer says the U.S. might be open to separate deals. Now, the new tariffs are seen as a strategy to get around the Supreme Court decision that struck down Trump's previous tariffs. I'm Kevin Meisner.
0: Fired for publicly calling out his boss, a veteran American journalist is accusing the network that airs 60 Minutes of compromising the integrity of the long-running program.
10: With Scott Pelley fired from the flagship CBS program after decades as a correspondent. And this comes a day after ripping into his new boss and the editor-in-chief of CBS News during a staff meeting. In a statement, Pelley says 60 Minutes has been the number one program in America for decades because the audience finds integrity, quality, and humanity in the stories. He accuses the new owners of CBS of casting this legend aside, apparently to curry a moment of favor with the Trump administration. He says the waste is heartbreaking, that 60 Minutes has lost its DNA. Now, CBS says Pelley has been fired with cause, and many say this could mean an impending lawsuit. I'm Jamie Pulfer.
1: After implying Councillor Sean Orr was anti-Semitic and supported terrorist operations, Vancouver's mayor is not going to be punished.
25: Vancouver City Council won't be sanctioning Ken Sim after an investigation found he violated the city's code of conduct and harassed a councillor. While some councillors took issue with how the report was conducted, Councillor Rebecca Bly believed it was focused and fair.
11: And I get that this is a difficult situation for people outside of City Hall, but what they look to in us as a council and a mayor is to listen to all sides.
25: The report recommended the mayor either be reprimanded, apologized, attend counseling, or be removed from some committees. I'm Ridley Wilson.
0: A couple of days after the Vancouver Canucks hired Manny Malhotra as the 23rd head coach in franchise history, fans are weighing in.
13: I think the management and the coach and the team are all have similar thinking, and I think it's going to be good for the team moving forward.
14: I think it's going to be a great fit for him being the new head coach.
0: This fan is less confident.
15: We need another hockey team with how the Canucks are playing.
0: The financial terms of his contract or the rest of his coaching staff have yet to be announced.
1: And if you look towards the North Shore, you'll see something new, a massive Canadian flag. Grouse Mountain has installed it on its main run, The Cut. It's about the size of two football fields and is here to help welcome the world to Vancouver for FIFA World Cup. They're hoping the flag puts them in the Guinness Book of World Records.
0: 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Tune in at 7:11. Find out if Michael Kuse will add another $100 to the jackpot or if he has to give it all away.
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2: 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And Tawasin to Dew Point, 7:45 is the next sailing here. 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
1: Coming up, traffic and weather together on the ones. 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It is 6:10.
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1: 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Here's Kyle Balzer.
27: Well, Terry, the end of the line now for the Alex Fraser Bridge on Highway 91 northbound has reached 64th Avenue. So it's a slow crawl from there to the end of the merge from 72nd Avenue. And that Vedder Road is jammed from Westview. You'll pick up the pace for the south end, and then you're racing to Richmond and New West problem-free. And now with more from the 11:30 Rogers Xfinity Internet Traffic Center, here's Leah Halayev.
2: Thanks, Kyle, for that report from the Super Save Disposal Traffic Patrol. If you're headed towards Massey Tunnel northbound, you're in great shape still at a Delta. Southbound, I'm not seeing any slowdowns just yet on the Richmond side. Queensboro Bridge looks good into New West. Westbound on Stewartson, though, you have a little bit of volume from 20th. Stalawasim is getting closer to halfway from 128 to 132nd, but once you get past 128, then you're in good shape into New West. Portman at a Surrey and Langley, not seeing any troubles here, really. There is a bit of a slowdown near Abbotsford, though, and it looks like by Mount Lehman, just west of Mount Lehman. Not sure if we have an issue here or if it's just volume. If it's an issue, give me a call at star 1130, pound 1130, and then once you get over the Portman, you will slow down a little bit through that Cape Horn stretch, but through the Burnaby Lakeside, you're looking good. Ironworkers, Lionsgate Bridge, and Richmond Bridge is not seeing any problems. Of course, if you spot something, star 1130, pound 1130, give me a call. 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
1: To the Penfolds Roofing and Solar Weather Center, Michael Coos is here. Good morning, Michael. Not much of a cool down overnight.
3: No, it was, I mean, even with the windows open, got up this morning at the earliest of hours, and it didn't feel like it had cooled down at all. No breeze coming in, really still out there, and the temperatures are still 16 to 19, pushing 20 degrees in a lot of spots. This afternoon, not that much warmer. It's overcast, acting like a blanket, keeping in yesterday's incredible daytime heating, so that's why it's so mild this morning. This afternoon, 21, 22 degrees. Risk of a few weak showers grazing the area later in the day. Tomorrow's mainly cloudy and 19. Right now it's 17 degrees in Surrey. We're at 18 degrees in Burnaby. The afternoon high up to 22.
1: It is a funding boost that will help British Columbians battling cancer. Vancouver General Hospital and UBC Hospital Foundation announcing they've raised more than $39 million in the Greater Than Cancer campaign. Donations will go towards better and earlier diagnostic tools, treatment, and research at Vancouver General. The foundation says 30,000 people are expected to be diagnosed with cancer across BC this year. VGH currently has the resources to support patients living with more complex cases like spine, brain, and ocular cancers. Up next in sports, Vegas falls behind early, but they come from behind and beat Carolina. Sports and top headlines up next.
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1: Cloudy, 16 degrees in Vancouver. Good morning, I'm Terry Shenz. Here's what's happening right now. BC Ferries has announced a new 5% fuel surcharge. It kicks in mid-month. Ferries is blaming rising global fuel prices and says this is only a temporary increase. Well, FIFA doesn't fool around when it comes to its brand. Spinal Cord Injury BC was forced to cancel a raffle for a couple of World Cup tickets after FIFA accused it of ticket rule violations and trademark infringement. About $2,300 had been raised before they were ordered to shut it down. Coming up after sports, as Donald Trump looks for a way out, talk of peace in the Middle East seems to have stalled. From Sportsnet 650, a home of the Canucks, here's Rajesh Dave.
20: Game one of the Stanley Cup Final to the Vegas Golden Knights.
21: It's a 2-1. It's a killer.
20: That was the opener in Raleigh. Carolina scoring 25 seconds in, up 2-0 early, but Vegas staying patient and made it a back-and-forth game for the duration. That hurdle goal standing up in the 5-4 win for the Golden Knights. Carolina losing for just the second time all playoffs ahead of tomorrow's second chapter. Meanwhile, the Canucks signing Ilya Safonov to a one-year, two-way contract yesterday. The 33-year-old with just over 300 games in the KHL to his name. The Vancouver Golden Eyes also enforcing their offense, re-upping Sarah Nurse on a two-year extension. She's also going to be one of the team's three protected players ahead of this year's expansion distribution process in the P-Dub. It's the NBA's turn now. The finals start tonight. The Spurs hosting the Knicks, a rematch of the final from 99. And just like 22-year-old Tim Duncan at the time, 22-year-old unicorn Victor Wembanyama has been the talk of the playoffs. They'll tip off at 5:30. The Mariners crushing three home runs in last night's 8-3 drudging of the Mets. Seattle improving to a season best, four games above 500 now. George Kirby's got the start this afternoon. Rough night though for the Blue Jays down in Atlanta. Matt Olson's sixth inning home run off Kevin Gausman, putting the Braves on top for good. It was a 4-3 final for them. They'll try again this afternoon. And over at the French Open, Canada's Felix Auger-Aliassime's in the quarters for the first time ever at Roland Garros, faces Italian Flavio Caboli later this morning. Sports at 15 and 45 past every hour, anytime at sportsnet.ca.
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1: 6:18, and the deadly stabbing last year of a UK teen who was handcuffed has triggered a debate about policing and race. Anna Bouta with the very latest.
28: 18-year-old Henry Novak was stabbed by 23-year-old Vikram Digwa last December.
0: Digwell first told officers he had been the victim of a racist attack by Novak and claimed he had stabbed him in self-defense. Digwell claimed Novak, who was white, knocked off his turban and targeted him because of his Sikh faith. Those allegations were later found to be false. But at the time, officers appeared to accept Digwell's account, while also dismissing Novak's statement that he had been stabbed.
1: Hundreds clashed with police following the release of that video. Attacks continue and tensions remain high in the Middle East. John Gambrell with the Associated Press with the latest.
8: Iran and the United States have again exchanged fire in the Persian Gulf, testing this nominal ceasefire in the Iran war. What we've heard from U.S. military officials is that the Iranians launched ballistic missiles targeting both Kuwait and Bahrain this morning. Now, the U.S. officials say that that fire was either intercepted or broke up over the Persian Gulf, not striking any targets. The Iranians say that they targeted the U.S. Navy's 5th Fleet headquarters in Bahrain, as well as a military base in another country they didn't identify.
1: All this comes as the Iranians say they're no longer negotiating with the Trump White House over a possible ceasefire. As AI creeps into our lives more and more, Canadians seem to be okay with it, but not always.
9: That poll by New Liaison Strategy says almost half of us say we've used an AI chatbot for medical advice, but 68% said they'd rather wait for a human doctor, and just 13% said they were comfortable with AI diagnosing them and prescribing medication without any doctor involved. Study found that 47% of Canadians rate their current access to a family doctor or clinic as poor, creating pressure for new models of care. I'm Shelley Summers.
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1: 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Here is Kyle Balzer.
27: Well, Terry, Highway 91 northbound is crawling from 64th Avenue now to midspan on the Alex Brazier Bridge. Very dense at the end of the merge from 72nd Avenue, and that westbound on that feeder road is getting longer as well. You're now sitting from 112. Nordo Way is A-OK, but there is a lineup from 116 to 84th Avenue, and you're just waiting for the lights to turn green there. And if you're bound for New West, there's a slight delay northbound to the 91A. You're crawling from Howe to midspan on the Queensboro Bridge. And now with more from the 1130 Rogers Xfinity Internet Traffic Center, here's Leah Halayev.
2: Thanks, Kyle, for that report from the Super Safe Disposal Traffic Patrol. It's pretty light volume for the Massey Tunnel right now at a Delta. No delays northbound through the Tube and into Richmond. If you're headed towards Queensboro Bridge, just a little volume at the south end heading northbound. It lets up about midspan, but Stewartson Way has picked up more volume westbound. You're backed up here just short of 5th Avenue. Stalawasem halfway from 128 to 132nd. Once you get past 128, you will pick up some pace and slow down again right around Scott Road, which is pretty typical, to the south end of the bridge deck. And if you're headed towards the Portman out of Surrey and Langley, you're looking good. And thanks for the phone calls out by Abbotsford at Mount Lehman. It was just volume, but you are going to slow down at the west end of the bridge deck in certain pockets and through the Cape Horn. And of course, at some merge points in the Burnaby Lake stretch, Ironworkers, Lionsgate Bridge, Richmond Bridge is really not seeing any slowdowns. But if you do come upon a problem out there, or you have any updates, Star 1130, pound 1130, give me a call. 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If you're stuck in traffic, give cycling a try. Log your bike rides from May 30th to June 5th at hubcycling.ca for a chance to win prizes.
1: Let's head over to the Penfolds Roofing and Solar Weather Center. Bit of a long-range forecast. Here is Michael Coos.
3: Yeah, a bit of a different look and feel to the forecast, too, compared to the last couple of days. It was all sun yesterday. Highs pushing 30 degrees. Got up to 29.6 in Hope, pushing 29. well, 29.0 in Pitt Meadows. So lots of heat out there, even close to the coast, mid-20s. Today, we're low 20s, not that much warmer than it is right now, but dry this morning. Just a small chance for a few afternoon or evening sprinkles, nothing major. Temperatures low 20s, 21, 22 will be maximum with that cloud deck around. Tomorrow's mainly cloudy too with a high of 19 degrees. Rain comes in on Friday, lingers into at least Saturday morning. And Friday and Saturday are going to be cooler, noticeably so. 15, 16 degree daytime highs for both of those days. Sunday's the brighter of the two weekend days, but still lots of cloud around with a high of 19. Currently it's 18 degrees in Surrey. It is 17 now in Port Coquitlam. The afternoon high up to 22.
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1: 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We'll get to that story in a couple of minutes, but time now for the 1130 Radio Golfers Weather Report. 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
3: Oh, yeah, sorry, Terry. Perfect golf weather today. We're going to see that cloud cover around through the afternoon. Keeps temperatures stable. UV index is down. The wind's not super strong today, shifting from southeasterly in the morning to southwesterly into the afternoon, and still up in the upper teens all the way to sunset. 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
1: Parks Canada says part of a popular hiking trail in Banff National Park remains off limits almost a full year after a deadly rock fall.
5: Spokesman James Eastham says an area around Beau Glacier Falls remains closed for geotechnical assessment. He says Parks Canada hasn't heard of anyone violating the closure, but those who do could be arrested or fined as much as $25,000. The affected area of the Alberta Rocky Mountains has been closed since June 19, 2025. That's when a rock fall killed a Calgary woman and a man from BC. Five others were also injured. Parks Canada has said nothing could have prevented or predicted the slide. Aaron Sousa, The Canadian Press.
1: Pressure from Democrats and Republicans has put a stake through the heart of a proposed Trump administration fund.
12: The Trump administration is scrapping plans to create a $1.8 billion fund to compensate allies of President Trump. Acting Attorney General Todd Blanche told a House committee,
13: "We are not moving forward with the fund, period."
12: The administration had said the fund was essential to make up for what officials insist was weaponized law enforcement during the Biden administration. The president sued the IRS over leaked tax returns. Ed Donahue, Washington.
1: Former Republican Congressman George Santos is in trouble again. He's facing a new federal investigation just months after Trump commuted his fraud sentence. The probe focused on suspicious bets placed with a popular prediction market platform. Reporter Sophie Flay has more on Santos' past.
0: Santos first gained infamy in 2022 when the lies he told during his campaign were exposed. He claimed to have graduated in the top of his class, that his mother worked at the World Trade Center on 9/11, and that his grandparents escaped the Holocaust. None of it was true. He was expelled from Congress and later pleaded guilty to identity theft and wire fraud.
1: And was eventually sentenced to a 7-year prison sentence. We've got the Market Minute up next.
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14: Morning, seeing tech stocks move higher in pre-market trade. The NASDAQ on Wall Street going for a 9 or 10-day win streak. And the NASDAQ futures up 80 points right now, 0.25%. Some of the early standouts include Marvell Technologies. A day after that stock jumped 30% following the shout-out by NVIDIA CEO Jensen Huang. And Marvell stock is up another 11% so far this morning. Macy's rising 3% after the department store operator boosted its earnings, adjusted per share for the full-year forecast. And GameStop's up 13%. The video game retailer reporting net sales for the first quarter of $835 million, which was up 14% from the year ago. Now, we've seen the rise of AI on the market. Some companies are starting to cut back a little bit on the amount of access that employees have to artificial intelligence. Details from Bloomberg in New York.
15: Major corporations are scaling back employee access to artificial intelligence tools. Soaring costs are forcing some to impose usage limits. This marks a sharp reversal from earlier mandates encouraging widespread adoption. Walmart has capped staffers' use of an in-house AI agent for workplace tasks, while Uber is limiting monthly spending on AI coding tools to $1,500 per tool after exhausting its annual budget for Claude. Courtney Dunahoe, Bloomberg Radio.
4: Price for oil up $2.16 at $96 a barrel following a re-escalation of military activities in the Middle East overnight. Canadian dollars down a tenth of a cent, 72.17. At the Business Center, I'm Mike Apple.
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0: Good morning. It is Wednesday, June 3rd. I'm Amy Beeman.
1: And I'm Terry Shins. Cloudy, 16 degrees in Vancouver. Here's what's happening right now.
18: With the deadline to renew the North American trade agreement nearing, Canada's trade minister is in Washington for talks, just as U.S. President Donald Trump proposes yet another round of trade tariffs.
19: Just in time for summer, BC Ferries is slapping a fuel surcharge for travel on all routes. Ferries says it's temporary.
24: A bizarre twist to a ticket giveaway for the World Cup in Vancouver, while a local charity trying to help people with spinal injuries is in hot water with FIFA.
15: After Vancouver's mayor called Councillor Sean Orr anti-Semitic and accused him of supporting terrorists, Ken Sim won't be sanctioned by City Council.
20: Vegas striking first in the Stanley Cup Final. The NBA Finals tip off tonight, and the Mariners beat the Mets again. Sports at 45.
14: Downturn for the Dow Jones, pulling back from a record at the opening trades. The TSX looking to build on Tuesday's upswing, and the NASDAQ going for a 10-day win streak. Business at 56.
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0: Now to the 11:30 News Radio Super Save Disposal Traffic Patrol, taking a look at the Alex Fraser Bridge. Here is Kyle Balzer.
25: That's right, Amy and Terry. And traffic is starting to shift towards the north end of the Alex Fraser. But to get there, you're still going to crawl on Highway 91 northbound from south of 64th Avenue to midspan. And you'll tap the brake pedal again before Cliveden. And that's, of course, where the four lanes become three, hence the slowing down. Feeder Roads, 72nd Avenue is backed up from Westview, Nordell Way from halfway down the cut before the loop. And now with more from the 11:30 Rogers Xfinity Internet Traffic Center, here's Leah Halayev.
2: Thanks, Cal, for that report from the Super Save Disposal Traffic Patrol. Still looking good for the Massey Tunnel at a Delta northbound. Not seeing any slowdowns through the tunnel into Richmond, and even southbound's very light down the Richmond stretch. Queensboro Bridge looks fine heading into New West. Westbound on Stewartson has eased up a bit. You're only slow just before 6. Stalowassum, you are halfway though from 128 to 132nd. And then you're pretty solid, I'd say, even once you get past that intersection all the way to the south end of the bridge deck. For the Portman out of Surrey and Langley westbound, you're going to find some pockets of volume just west of 264th. It's just volume, it opens up. And then once you get over the Portman, you will find yourself slowing down through the Cape Horn stretch and definitely at some merge points in the Burnaby Lake side as well. Ironworkers, Lionsgate Bridge, so far so good. And the Richmond Bridge is not seeing any issues. But if you do come upon a problem out there, I should be mentioning, please do give us a call at Star 1130 or Pound 1130. We appreciate the updates. 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
0: Thank you, Leah. Now to the Penfolds Roofing and Solar Weather Center, meteorologist Michael Coos.
3: What a start to the day. Temperature-wise, it's super mild as you step out the door, but not that much warmer this afternoon. May even see a few sprinkles, especially late afternoon and into the evening. Daytime highs in the low 20s. Tomorrow's mainly cloudy as well, but it looks like mainly, if not totally dry, the high up to 19. Currently, it's 16 degrees in Tsawwassen, 17 Richmond. This afternoon, up to 22.
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0: Amid a trip to Washington, D.C. by our internal trade minister, the Trump administration is now proposing another round of fees on goods from Canada and other trading partners.
18: Trade Minister Dominic LeBlanc says his latest discussion in Washington has been a positive one as he meets with U.S. Trade Representative Jamison Greer. LeBlanc says longstanding issues surrounding sectoral tariffs were discussed, along with a letter he sent on Monday to his American and Mexican counterparts, effectively calling for a renewal of the Canada-U.S.-Mexico trade agreement by 16 years. For his part, Greer will only say publicly that he's open to two separate bilateral agreements, one with Mexico, one with Canada. All of this suggesting, however, these talks may be an uphill battle, the Trump administration proposing even more tariffs on dozens of major trading partners, including Canada. I'm Kevin Meisner.
1: Your summer vacation to Vancouver Island or the Sunshine Coast just got more expensive.
0: 11:30's Dean Rex Ziedler says BC Ferries has just announced it's bringing in a fuel surcharge.
19: Ferries says it had no choice, blaming the same global market volatility that's pushing up the price of the pump for you. It adds a surcharge now will prevent the potential of a fare increase later. The corporation says it's been using its fuel deferral account to absorb the cost of fuel so far, but found it couldn't sustain it any longer. Ferries isn't playing any favorites, though. The levy will apply to all routes beginning on the 16th. That's a Tuesday, if you're wondering. When it comes to the dollars and cents of it, 5% increase for foot passengers traveling, say, between Swords

0: Bride says no one meant for this to happen.
1: We were a little surprised, but, you know, we understood that we were in violation of their policies. I mean, there's no real complaint there from us.
0: Adding they are disappointed the tickets had been meant for the June 21st game between New Zealand and Egypt at BC Place. A statement from FIFA says without its consent, tickets cannot be used for any advertising, promotional or competition purposes. And yes, raffles included. I'm Sonia Aslam.
2: 6:36, cloudy, 16 degrees downtown. Big shakeup in the media landscape in the United States.
3: Journalist Scott Pelley has been fired from his job at 60 Minutes after a blistering attack on his higher-ups.
4: Pelley sat in the same anchor chair at CBS as Walter Cronkite. He was a correspondent at the legendary 60 Minutes for decades, and he's now been fired a day after accusing the network's editor-in-chief of murdering CBS's flagship program, saying that Barry Weiss and the show's new executive director, Nick Bilton, are not qualified for their jobs. Bilton responded in a letter, CNN's chief media analyst Brian Stelter.
5: This letter from Bilton says, quote, "You hijacked my first meeting with staff to disparage me, my qualifications and my intentions with remarkable incivility and contempt."
4: So it's believed that this could lead to a Pelley lawsuit against CBS. I'm Jamie Pulfer.
2: Locally again, Vancouver's mayor is not going to face consequences after harassing a city councillor last year.
6: The ABC majority council voted against recommendations for him to be punished for implying that Sean Orr was anti-Semitic or supported terrorist organizations. Councillor Brian Montague says he had serious concerns about the investigation.
7: In my professional opinion, I don't believe that this came remotely close to meeting the level of being an investigative report. I also have some deep concerns about the continued weaponization of the Integrity Commissioner's Office.
6: Montague criticized the report's lack of interviews and his motion to simply receive the report was passed. Sim was found to have violated the city's code of conduct over his activity on social media and calling on Orr to apologize at a news conference. I'm Ridley Wilson.
3: Tim Hortons says it is shutting down its credit card program after 3 years.
8: The company telling customers in an email that the program will shut down October 1st. It says while cards will still work after that date, they'll be managed by Neo Financial. Transactions also won't earn Tim's rewards points. Tim's launched the credit card program in June 2023 to appeal to Canadians seeking better and accessible financial products. But it wasn't the coffee and donut chain's first foray into the money game. It partnered with CIBC in 2014 on a similar card that was discontinued 5 years later. Aaron Sousa, The Canadian Press.
2: An installation on Grouse Mountain could put the local ski hill into the record books. A massive Canadian flag now takes up part of the cut, the main run on Grouse. It's about the size of two football fields, and those who created the flag say it's the biggest ever made. People at Guinness Book of World Records, have not made that official yet.
3: You could win $2,200 in the 11:30 News Radio Weather Guarantee brought to you by Hero Home Care. Tune in at 7:11. Find out if Michael Coos will add another $100 to the jackpot or if he has to give it all away.
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11: Only about 5 minutes, Amy, if you want to head down to any of the border crossings. 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It's only 5 minutes. Aldergrove opens up at 8. And back into Canada, only 5 minutes for the three crossings right now. 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
2: Traffic and weather together up next. 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It is 6:40.
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4: 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Super Save Disposal Traffic Patrol, starting off at the Portman Bridge. Here is Kyle Balzer.
5: And volume is fluctuating along Highway 1 westbound on your approach to the Portman, Amy. You're slow from the 160 interchange in Surrey to the Coquitlam exit lanes. 152nd Street northbound, by the way, is crawling from 104 Avenue to the merges. No issues down Johnson Hill or over the bridge deck, but you'll crawl through that Cape Horn. It's a steady pace from the Low Heat Highway overpass through Coquitlam and the Burnaby Lake stretch. And now with more from the 11:30 Rogers Xfinity Internet Traffic Center, here's Leah Halayev.
6: Thanks, Cal, for that report from the Super Save Disposal Traffic Patrol. We're looking pretty good for the Massey Tunnel at a Delta northbound, but I'm seeing a tiny bit of volume just entering the tunnel now. But that's it. Southbound, a little slow from Steveston Highway. Alex Fraser Bridge northbound, you are slow from 64th to north of 72nd. Feeder routes are quite late, though. Queensboro Bridge, you are slowing down right around Howes, heading into New West. Westbound on Stewartson is slow from around 6th. Stalawasam, you're pretty much bumper to bumper all the way from halfway from 128 to 132nd all the way through the intersection to the south end of the bridge deck. Ironworkers looks good right now in both directions. Linesgate Bridge, Richmond Bridges, not seeing too much volume out there, but of course if you do come upon an issue I'm not aware of, star 1130 pound 1130, do give me a call. 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
4: Thanks, Leah. 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Here is meteorologist Michael Coos.
7: It's an overcast day today, but not a cold one. Temperature's incredibly mild this morning. Winds pick up a touch into the afternoon out of the southwest at 20 to 30 kilometers per hour. Highs in the low 20s. Cloud cover around this evening, and there's a chance for a few very light showers grazing the area. Tomorrow's mainly cloudy and 19 into the wet weather on Friday. Not pouring, but it will be raining at least lightly and cooler with a high of 16. Currently 17 degrees at YVR, 18 downtown Vancouver. The afternoon high up to 22.
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4: Cloudy skies, 16 degrees in Vancouver. Good morning, I'm Amy Beeman.
16: And I'm Terry Shenz. Here's what's happening right now.
4: BC Ferries is adding a new 5% fuel surcharge as of June 16th. They're blaming increasing global fuel prices and say the move is temporary. Several airlines have also announced fuel surcharges to deal with rising gas prices.
16: Spinal Cord Injury BC was forced to cancel a raffle for a couple of World Cup tickets after FIFA accused it of ticket rule violations and trademark infringement. The charity raised about $2,300 when they got a 9-page letter from lawyers for FIFA telling them to shut it down.
4: Coming up after sports, the fragile ceasefire between the U.S. and Iran is tested as Kuwait deals with drone strikes. It is 6:45, time for 11:30 News Radio Sports. From Sportsnet 650, the home of the Canucks, here's Rajesh Dave.
17: That was quite the start to the Stanley Cup Final.
18: Into the dot, that says it's back for Hurdle. He scores! Tomas Hurdle! Then it's 5-4 Vegas with 3:24 to go.
17: The Golden Knights on 7 straight wins now in the playoffs. Hurdle's winner propelling Vegas to the 5-4 win down in Raleigh. Despite trailing 2-0 early, Mitch Marner blocking a shot with his knee at the very end to preserve that win. The Game 1 winner, by the way, has gone on to win the Cup 76% of the time. But remember, Carolina also dropped their opener against Montreal. We'll see what that translates to tomorrow. Meanwhile, some business for the Canucks. They've signed Ilya Safonov from Russia to a 1-year, 2-way contract yesterday. The 33-year-old appearing in 68 games in the KHL this season. The NBA Finals get going tonight down in San Antonio. Many giving the Spurs the edge from a stronger Western Conference and game-changer 7'4" Victor Wembanyama on their roster, but the Knicks have not lost a game since April 23rd. Game 1 at 5:30. The Mariners with 3 home runs yesterday and an 8-3 smacking of the Mets. Seattle improving to a season-best 4 games above 500 now. They're also 2.5 clear of Texas atop the division. They're turning to George Kirby for today's game against New York. The Jays, meanwhile, on 3 straight losses now. Matt Olson's go-ahead homer in the 6th off Kevin Gausman was the difference maker as the Braves beat Toronto 4-3. They'll try again this afternoon as well. And some racing. F1 Charles Leclerc re-upping with Ferrari. Reports have the deal going through 2029. Sports at 15 and 45 past every hour anytime at sportsnet.ca.
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4: You're listening to 1130 News Radio. It is 6:48. Good morning. I'm Amy Beeman. The U.S. military says that Iran fired missiles at Kuwait and Bahrain that failed or were shot down.
22: Iran's paramilitary Revolutionary Guard says it targeted the headquarters of the U.S. Navy's 5th Fleet in Bahrain. Retaliation, it says, for the U.S. firing a missile into the engine room of another oil tanker trying to reach Iran despite the U.S. blockade. Central Command says it responded with strikes on an Iranian military ground control station on Keshem Island in the Strait of Hormuz. It all comes after Iranian news agencies reported Tehran had stopped communicating with mediators about a ceasefire. President Trump maintains talks have not ceased. I'm Ben Thomas.
4: Ukraine drones have hit a Russia oil terminal ahead of a President Vladimir Putin visit later in the week.
23: Ukrainian President Volodymyr Zelensky says on social media that long-range drones flew more than 600 miles to hit an oil terminal in St. Petersburg, setting it ablaze. Clouds of black smoke rose over the city's port after the attack. Russian authorities said only that the Ukrainian drone strike targeted the city's infrastructure without providing further details. Although the city airport briefly suspended flights overnight because of the attack, authorities also cut off mobile internet services. Putin said to speak on Friday at an economic forum in St. Petersburg that the Kremlin views as a prestige event, although major Western investors and officials will stay away. I'm Charles de Ledesma.
4: Parks Canada says it's still not known when a section of a popular hiking trail in Banff National Park in Alberta will reopen. Almost a full year after a rockfall killed 2 hikers and injured 3 others. It says the area around Bow Glacier Falls remains closed for a geotechnical assessment. Parks Canada says anyone who ignores the closure could be arrested or fined up to $25,000. Coming up in 60 seconds, traffic and weather together on the ones. 11:30 news time, 6:50.
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2: Good morning, Amy Beeman. We got a stalled vehicle on the Queensboro Bridge. It's blocking the northbound left lane at midspan. No crews are on scene just yet, but the lineup behind this has become very dense very quickly. You're crawling from before boundary. You're spilling back onto the on-ramp from Howes, and southbound is slow to the south end with the visual distraction as well as the cover bumps for ongoing construction. And now with more from the 11:30 Rogers Xfinity Internet Traffic Center, here's Leah Halaya.
6: Thanks, Kyle, for that report from the Super Save Disposal Traffic Patrol. If you are headed towards Massey Tunnel, we're looking good at a Delta northbound. Southbound, we have some volume halfway from Steveston to the Mylory Golf Course. Over at the Alex Fraser Bridge, we're slow northbound just north of 64th to north of 72nd. Then it does open up. Over at the Stalawasin Bridge, you're pretty slow, I'd say, all the way from halfway from 128 to 132nd, all the way through the intersection of 128 to the south end of the bridge check. Over at the Portman at Surrey and Langley westbound, not looking too bad. You will find a little slowdown in between 152 and 160th, but it's really not that big. And then some slow spots through the Burnaby Lake stretch at the merge points. Ironworkers looking pretty good right now. Lionsgate Bridge as well, just minimal volume. And the Richmond Bridges are faring quite well. But of course, if you spot a problem, star 1130, pound 1130, do give me a call. It looks like we have a new problem coming in. It looks like a stalled semi southbound Alex Fraser Bridge at the north end in the right lanes. So just watch out for that. Traffic is brought to you by JamPro. 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
4: Thanks, Leah. Now to the Penfolds Roofing and Solar Weather Center, meteorologist Michael Coos with a look at our five-day forecast.
3: Yeah, and there's some okay stuff in the five-day forecast. Today's a little damp, cloudy for sure this morning, and there's a few showers already grazing the coast. So what we're talking about, early afternoon showers, may see touches of precipitation this morning as well. Afternoon highs not that much warmer than it is currently, 22 degrees. Tomorrow's mainly cloudy with a high of 19. This warm front moves through, and then, we're in some lingering cloud cover, but the next system doesn't really shoot in, a low tracking down the coast until Friday. That brings rain into the area. Not pouring, but a couple of millimeters to as much as 5 through Friday. A few lingering showers on Saturday morning. Drier Saturday afternoon, but only up to 15 degrees, and then Sunday's mainly cloudy and 19 degrees. Currently, it's 17 degrees in Richmond, 18 in Surrey, and 17 Burnaby. This afternoon's high, 22.
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4: 11:30 News time. It is 6:54. Parts of England are in an uproar over the December stabbing death of Henry Nowak, a case that stirred debate about policing and race in the UK.
5: Hundreds clashed with riot police Tuesday near the original scene, throwing chairs and trash bins at officers. Nowak was a white 18-year-old university student who died while being held by police, while his killer, 23-year-old Vikram Digwa, who is a British Sikh, stood nearby, telling officers he'd been the victim of a racist assault. His killer was sentenced Monday to life with a minimum of 21 years in prison. The killer's mother was also convicted of trying to hide the murder weapon. The judge told Digwa his actions stirred up racial tension, which has made many Sikhs worry about their safety. I'm Jennifer King.
4: An iconic U.S. department store will be closing in a matter of months. Jim Ryan has the story from Dallas.
7: One of the few remaining classic urban department stores is closing for good. The flagship Neiman Marcus location opened in downtown Dallas in 1914. Saks Global, which acquired Neiman's in 2024, has decided to shutter the nine-story building on September 30th.
4: Saks Global says a significant shift in customer preference and dwindling foot traffic in the Central Business District are reasons for the closures. The Stanley Cup Finals started with a bang last night, with the Vegas Golden Knights stealing the opener on the road against the Carolina Hurricanes.
8: Nick Ehlers scored the game's first goal for the Hurricanes just 25 seconds in, and he'd do it again later in the first. That two-goal effort was quickly forgotten when the Golden Knights scored three unanswered to take the lead in the second. The two teams would trade goals until late in the third, with the game tied 4-4.
18: Hurdle into the dot to Sissons. Back for Hurdle. He scores! Tomas Hurdle! Then it's 5-4 Vegas.
8: That was the final score. Game two is Thursday in Raleigh. From the Sports Center, I'm Asher Roth.
4: This year's Calgary Stampede Parade will be led by two Olympians. Mikhail Kingsbury and Courtney Theroux have been named parade marshals for the annual event that opens July 3rd. Theroux, who won four Olympic medals this year, says she may have to undergo a different kind of training for this and ride a few horses to get the rust off. And Kingsbury says he's only ridden twice in his life, but he's looking forward to being a cowboy for a day.
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4: It is 6:56. Time now for the Market Minute. Here's Mike Apple.
10: Investors are taking a little bit of cash off the table in the early trade this morning after we saw the benchmarks here in North America hit records in the Tuesday trade. The TSX is down 228 points, dropping 0.6%, 34,940 in the early trade. Celestica, which was up 10.5% yesterday, down 4.75% so far this morning. Bombardier is down a couple of percent. The gold stocks down about 2%. Shopify down another 3%. That one was down 4% yesterday. And Tech Resources giving back 4.1%. On Wall Street, the Dow Jones is down 287, 0.5%, still holding above 51,000, though, on the benchmark. The lead decliner, IBM, which had a one-week run-up of about 25%. This morning, it's down 6%. And shares of Intel, which had been under pressure in previous trading sessions, up by 6.9% in the early going. Meta Platforms higher by 2.2%. So very much a mixed bag. Palantir is down another 4%, and Nvidia down 1.4%. Now, the big question is this simply profit-taking? The market has been watching. The price for oil gained some ground this morning. At its peak, it was above 96. Right now at 94.89, up $1.15 or 1.25%. The latest reading on U.S. labor market stats ahead of the Friday update on the U.S. Non-farm payrolls and unemployment, ADP. Private sector employment hit a 16-month high, according to ADP in the States. For the last month, up to 122,000 jobs added to the U.S. labor market. The price for Bitcoin this morning is down $600 at $66,800. Our Canadian dollar is down a fifth at $72.08. Gold is down $58 at $44.60. At the Business Center, I'm Mike Uppel.
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27: Good morning. It is Wednesday, June 3rd. I'm Terry Shenz.
4: And I'm Amy Beeman. Cloudy skies, 17 degrees in Vancouver. Here's what's happening right now.
28: You're going to pay more to hop on a BC ferry. A new fuel surcharge is being added on as of the 16th.
29: FIFA comes down hard on a BC nonprofit that helps those with spinal cord injuries after the group tried to do a ticket giveaway for the upcoming World Cup.
13: U.S. President Donald Trump is proposing yet another round of punishing tariffs on Canada and several other countries just as Canada's trade minister sits down in Washington for talks on renewing the expiring North American trade agreement.
29: The ABC majority city council voted against sanctioning Vancouver's mayor after he harassed Councillor Sean Orr last year.
14: The Golden Knights triumph in Game 1 of the Stanley Cup Final. The NBA Finals tip off tonight in San Antonio. We've got more from the ballpark. Sports at 15.
13: Investors taking some cash off the table after a multi-day run-up to records for the markets. The TSX down 200 points. The Dow's down 300. And Bitcoin tumbling to a fresh two-month low. Business at 26.
4: It's 7:01.
27: 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Here's Kyle Balzer.
2: Well, Terry and Amy, crews are now on scene to the stalled vehicle on the Queensboro Bridge. It's blocking the northbound left lane at midspan, and the lineup behind this is getting longer and more dense. So in addition to being jammed from the 91A split off Highway 91 all the way to midspan, you're now spilling back a little bit to the north end of the Alex Fraser Bridge. Very slow around Cliveden. Of course, you have four lanes becoming three there. And then further back for the Alex Fraser Bridge, you are crawling on Highway 91 northbound from north of 64th Avenue to midspan. And now with more from the 1130 Rogers Xfinity Internet Traffic Center, here's Leah Halayev.
6: Thanks, Cal, for that report from the Super Save Disposal Traffic Patrol. Now, we also have a stall on the Alex Fraser Bridge. It is southbound north end in the right lane. I don't believe crews are on scene to that situation just yet, but I am seeing a little bit of a slowdown here. Northbound is easing up a bit. You're not all the way from 64th. You're halfway from 64th to north of 72nd. Now, over at the Massey Tunnel northbound, you still look good at a delta. Southbound's a little slow from the Mylor Golf Course. Stalawasim northbound is slow from 128th all the way to the south end of the bridge, like down King George Boulevard. Portman still looking pretty good at a Surrey Langley here westbound. You will find some slow spots in the Burnaby Lake stretch just at the merge points. Ironworkers not seeing any delays. Lionsgate Bridge, Richmond Bridge is all faring quite well. But if you do come upon an issue out there I'm not aware of, please do give me a call at star 1130 or pound 1130. 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
3: Yeah, it sure is. Different look and feel, Terry. Although it's still quite warm, almost as warm as it was. In fact, as warm as it was at this time yesterday. But yesterday, the temperature shot up so quickly. Upper 20s for highs. Today, we're lower 20s. Still not bad. Mainly cloudy. A few sprinkles possible. And we're seeing some very light drizzle close to the coast and potentially punching in this morning. Highs tomorrow, almost as warm as today. And it's a mainly cloudy one as well. Rain doesn't really show up until Friday. Currently, it's 17 degrees in Surrey. It's mainly cloudy and 16 in Coquitlam. The afternoon high up to 22.
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27: It is about to cost you more to hop on a BC ferry, and it won't make a difference if you're driving on or walking on.
4: 11:30's Dean Rex Edler says ferries is bringing in a fuel surcharge just in time for the busy summer season.
28: It's a 5% levy, so not huge, but it will make a difference, and it's being added onto all routes. So switching your vacation plans from Victoria to the Sunshine Coast won't make a difference. So to give you a sense of the impact, driving onto the ferry from Tawasan to Swartz Bay will soon increase from $89 to $93.45. Foot passengers will see the cost rise from $21 to just over $22. Ferry says a fuel surcharge is necessary because of the instability in the Middle East, the same global market volatility that's pushing up the price at the pump for you. The levy kicks in Tuesday, the 16th. I'm Dean Rexy.
27: A BC nonprofit has been forced to cancel a ticket giveaway for the World Cup in Vancouver after FIFA got involved.
29: Well, it shouldn't really surprise anyone. Soccer's governing body, like the IIO, is a stickler for its rules being followed to a T. So here's what happened. Spinal cord injury BC was going to raffle two tickets to the June 21st game between New Zealand and Egypt. FIFA said, nope, not without our prior consent, because it says the raffle breaks trademark and ticket rule violations. Charity Executive Director Chris McBride gets what FIFA is saying, but is still surprised.
15: We're just disappointed that this small little enterprise was being denied to us.
29: FIFA rules state no tickets can be used for any promotions, competitions, or for advertising purposes. Spinal Cord Injury BC has refunded raffle participants and put the tickets up for sale on FIFA's official resale site. I'm Sonia Aslam.
4: After spending Tuesday in Washington, D.C. to talk about Kuzma, our trade minister is waking up this morning to a new problem.
1: Our Kevin Meisner has more on what the federal government is facing now, thanks to the Trump White House.
13: But complicating things, the Trump administration is proposing those 10% new tariffs on dozens of major trading partners, Canada included, effectively accusing those countries of failing to enforce an import ban on products from countries that use forced labor. The new tariffs are seen as a tactic to get around the Supreme Court-imposed limits on Trump's previous tariffs. And the U.S. is also insisting formal trade talks are only being held with Mexico, not with Canada, a possible strategy to put further pressure on Canada over ongoing trade irritants. I'm Kevin Meisner.
4: It is 7:06, 17 degrees, cloudy skies in Vancouver. One of the most prominent names in U.S. TV journalism has been fired from CBS News.
16: After decades at 60 Minutes, storied correspondent Scott Pelley has been fired by the newly revamped CBS News. It comes a day after criticizing his new boss, accusations of killing the soul of 60 Minutes to curry favor with the Trump administration. CBS says that Pelley has been fired for cause, which could mean a lawsuit. In a statement, Pelley alleges that politicians were given control over 60 Minutes interviews. He says the principles he holds dear are gone, that 60 Minutes, the program that became an American icon, is no longer recognizable due to the incompetence and unprofessionalism of new management. I'm Jamie Pulfer.
1: Vancouver Mayor Ken Sim won't be facing consequences after harassing Councillor Sean Orr.
17: Despite being presented with a number of recommendations, the ABC majority voted to not impose any sanctions on the mayor. Councillor Rebecca Blythe believed there was strong bias to not understand both sides of the matter.
19: Making an issue of the actual protest itself versus what the complaint was about, which was the use of a City Hall press conference and the comments that were made by somebody who's been characterized, the mayor of Vancouver has been characterized as the ambassador of the city.
17: In April of 2025, Sim implied Councillor Sean Orr was anti-Semitic while at a news conference attended by Jewish faith leaders. The report did not relate to Sim's false accusations that Orr had distributed free drugs. I'm Ridley Wilson.
4: NDP parliamentary leader Don Davies has introduced a private member's bill that would compel floor crossers to face their voters before switching parties.
20: The bill says no MP would be permitted to cross the floor without first sitting as an independent and then contesting and winning a seat under the new party banner. Davies says Prime Minister Mark Carney's move to secure a majority government through floor crossings is undemocratic.
21: It's elementary that in a democracy, elections are the foundational opportunity for voters to express their democratic choice.
20: Davies says while he's not optimistic about the Liberal government passing his bill, he hopes parliamentarians come together to help restore faith in the system. Lisa Laporte, The Canadian Press.
1: Days after the Canucks made the hiring of head coach Manny Malhotra official, fans seem to be excited.
22: I think it's great that he's actually the new head coach. I mean, he just won with Abbotsford as the head coach there, and he's played with the Sedins, who are just the new, they're the legends here.
23: Our old coach didn't get us too many wins, so I hope that this new coach can switch things around.
1: But most fans we spoke to agree wisely they don't expect the turnaround to happen overnight.
4: You could win $2,200 in the 1130 News Radio Weather Guarantee brought to you by Hero Home Care. Wait a few moments at 7-Eleven. We'll find out if meteorologist Michael Kuss will add another $100 to the jackpot or if he has to give it all away.
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1: Traffic and weather together up next, and there is a problem on the Queensborough Bridge. Kyle will tell us all about that. It is 7:10.
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27: 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Here's Kyle Balzer.
2: Well, Terry, this stalled vehicle on the Queensboro Bridge is still blocking the northbound left lane of midspan. Crews are on scene, and traffic behind this, sadly, is getting worse. Northbound of the 91A is bumper to bumper from the 91 split, spilling back to the north end of the Alex Fraser Bridge, and then further back, you're crawling from 64th Avenue along Highway 91 northbound. If you can, I would definitely slide over to the Stalawasa Bridge to get to New West this morning. It's in much better shape over there. And now with more from the 1130 Rogers Xfinity Internet Traffic Center, here's Leah Halayev.
6: Well, thanks, Kyle, for that report from the Super Safe Disposal Traffic Patrol. And I'm looking for an update on a stall that was called in southbound on the Alex Fraser Bridge at the north end in the right lane. It is against the rush, but I'm not sure if he's still there, if he's been cleared. If you're on the bridge, check *1130#1130. Please do give me a call. We also have a crash in Surrey. This is on King George Boulevard and Fraser Highway. It's affecting southbound King George and east and westbound on Fraser Highway as it turns into 98th Avenue as well. Massey Tunnel northbound. I'm seeing a slowdown here well north of the 91 merge to north of Ladner Trunk. I believe it's just volume. If it's not, please give me a call and let me know what you're seeing. Southbound is slow from around the Mylora Golf Course on the Richmond side. Over at the Stalawasin Bridge northbound, we are slow from around 128th all the way northbound to the south end of the bridge. Jack Portman looking pretty good out of Surrey and Langley westbound. You will find some slow spots though in the Burnaby Lake stretch and definitely at some of the merge points. Heading off the North Shore, though, still pretty light for the Ironworkers and the Lionsgate Bridge and the Richmond Bridges. We might have a new problem here, actually, for the Knight Street Bridge from the 91 westbound merging on to northbound Knight. I do see a solid red line here, so I'm wondering if we have a problem there. *1130#1130, give me a call. 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
27: Let's head to the Penfolds Roofing and Solar Weather Center. Let's check on today's forecast. Yesterday is guaranteed a high on a very warm one. Here's Michael Coos.
3: Yeah, yesterday was hot. Today it's still super mild. The warmest spot in the country was Pemberton at 32.2 degrees. We had a 29 in Pitt Meadows, West Vancouver at 27.5. And unbelievably mild even at YVR. The winds laid down really quiet through the afternoon. Got up to 26 degrees at the airport. We're calling for 23, expecting a slightly stronger westerly wind. So not within the 2-degree range. That means $2,200 up for grabs this afternoon. Be listening between 4 and 5 p.m. If you hear your name called, you have 11 minutes and 30 seconds to call in and claim that $2,200. Speaking of 22, that's what we're looking at for a daytime high this afternoon. It's mainly cloudy. A few sprinkles possible. No serious rain. Temperatures in the lower 20s. Not that much warmer than it is right now. Tomorrow's mainly cloudy. Touch cooler with a high of 19 degrees and into some wet weather on Friday. Weekend forecast coming up. Currently it's 17 degrees at YVR, 16 in Abbotsford, and overcast. The afternoon guaranteed high is 22.
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27: Cloudy skies, 16 degrees in Vancouver. Good morning, I'm Terry Shenz.
4: And I'm Amy Beeman. Here's what's happening right now.
27: It's going to be more expensive taking BC ferries this summer. Ferries bringing in a new 5% fuel surcharge as of mid-month. It says the move is temporary. The high cost of fuel globally is to blame.
4: As Canada and Mexico are trying to work with Washington to renew a continental trade pact for another 16 years, America's trade czar has announced new tariffs he hopes to implement on many U.S. allies. The Trump administration is proposing tariffs of 10% or more for dozens of major trading partners, including Canada.
27: Coming up after sports, no sign of peace in the Middle East as drones attack Kuwait's airports. From Sportsnet 650, home of the Canucks, here's Rajesh Dave.
14: The Vegas Golden Knights have taken the opener of the Stanley Cup Final.
15: Hurdle from the right side. Give and go. He shoots. He scores! Tomas Hurdle. 5-4 Knights. 3:24 to go in the third period.
14: That was the winner as Vegas beat Carolina 5-4 in Raleigh in Game 1. The Canes losing for just the second time in the entire postseason despite an early 2-0 lead on home ice. Shea Theodore and Braden McNabb with 3 points each. Game 2 goes tomorrow. Meanwhile, the Canucks with some business yesterday. They've signed on Ilya Safonov to a one-year two-way contract. Still the focus upcoming on the NHL entry draft later this month. They, of course, hold the third overall pick. The Vancouver Golden Knights also doubling down on their offense. They've extended Sarah Nurse on a two-year contract. She's also going to be one of the team's three protected players before this year's expansion distribution process for the league. The NBA Finals get going tonight down in San Antonio. The Spurs hosting the Knicks. Folks in Manhattan hoping for their first title since 73, but the Spurs have Victor Wembanyama, who's been incredible this entire postseason. It's a 5:30 start down in Texas. The Mariners still holding that 2.5-game lead over the Rangers atop the division. 3 home runs in last night's 8-3 win over the Mets. Seattle improving to a season-best 4 games over 500 now. George Kirby's got the assignment today. As for the Blue Jays, they've taken 4 steps forward, but 2 steps back. Those were the words of Kevin Gausman, dropping their third in a row, 4-3 against the Braves. They'll try again this afternoon. Sports at 15 and 45 past every hour, anytime at sportsnet.ca.
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27: 718, Iranian drones have hit Kuwait's airport.
26: Gulf state Kuwait says it has suspended commercial flights after an Iranian drone attack heavily damaged the country's airport and caused injuries, hours after Iran and the U.S. traded missile strikes in the region. The strikes come as semi-official Iranian news agencies say the country had stopped communicating with mediators about extending a ceasefire in the war with the U.S. and Israel. U.S. President Donald Trump has disputed that claim, saying talks are continuing. Exchanges of strikes in the Gulf region and Israel's broadening war in Lebanon are adding strain to efforts to end the war with Iran. I'm Charles de Ledesma.
27: Acting U.S. Attorney General Todd Blanche says the Trump administration is not moving forward with that so-called weaponization fund. The $1.8 billion Department of Justice fund would use taxpayer money to pay out some of Trump's supporters, including rioters who stormed the Capitol. Back on January 6th of 2021, Democratic Senator Alyssa Slotkin of Michigan says Blanche's words are a good start, but she wants to see more.
17: Trump told us that his big ballroom, his East Wing ballroom, was going to cost zero taxpayer dollars. Now he's asking for $1 billion. So just because they say it's over doesn't mean I think it's really put to bed.
27: Both Republicans and Democrats were pushing the administration to backtrack on this fund. Traffic and weather together up next.
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27: 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Here is Kyle Balzer.
21: Well, Terry, the end of the line for this stalled vehicle on the Queensboro Bridge is at the south end of the Alex Fraser Bridge. This is blocking the northbound left lane at midspan, and crews are on scene. Northbound of the 91A is jammed from the 91 exit, and you're spilling further back from just beyond the end of the merge from Nordell Way. So a very slow commute from Delta to New West at the moment. And even further back, 91 northbound, you are slow around the end of the merge from 72nd Avenue. The end of the line there is between 72nd Avenue and 64. And now with more from the 11:30 Rogers Expedited Internet Traffic Center, here's Leah Halayev.
6: Thanks, Kyle, for that report from the Super Safe Disposal Traffic Patrol. We cleared that stall that was on the Alex Fraser Bridge. It was southbound at the north end in the right lane. Thanks for the phone calls. We have a new problem, though, in Richmond. We have a crash. This is northbound on the on-ramp from westbound Highway 91 to northbound Knight Street Bridge. So it is backing up traffic onto the 91 in both directions if you're headed east or westbound as you're trying to take the Knight Street exit. We also have a crash in Surrey on King George Boulevard and Fraser Highway affecting southbound King George and east and westbound on Fraser as it turns into 98th Avenue. Massey Tunnel northbound. I'm seeing this volume here from just north of the 91 merge to north of Ladner Trunk. Now, is this just volume? What's going on? Is there a problem? Star 1130, pound 1130, give me a call. Once you're past Ladner Trunk, you do look fine towards the Tube and into Richmond. Southbound's a little slow from the Mylora Golf Course. Over at the Stalawasin Bridge northbound, you are backing up again halfway from 128 to 132nd, and it's solid through the intersection until you get to the south end of the bridge deck. And checking out the Portman this morning, out of Surrey and Langley westbound, we look pretty good. You are going to find some slow spots through the Cape Horn and definitely at the merge points through the Burnaby Lake stretch and heading towards the Cassiar from at least East Hastings. If you're headed off the North Shore, though, for both bridges, Lionsgate, Richmond bridges look fine. Richmond bridge is not looking too bad other than the night where we had that issue on the merge point there. 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
27: To the Penfolds Roofing and Solar Weather Center, see how the next few days are going to look. 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
3: Yeah, grayer for sure than the last couple, and not as hot. Not cold, but definitely not as hot. Today's still above seasonal. Potentially the warmest day over the next 5-6 days. We're into the low 20s this afternoon. 22, 23 would be maximum. A few showers just grazing the area this morning. Richmond down to South Delta. We've seen some very light precipitation. We're watching that wave as it slides up and through the lower mainland. Could linger a bit into the afternoon. 22, the high drops down to 13 overnight. Tomorrow's mainly cloudy and 19 degrees. Into the rain on Friday and cooler. Not pouring, but definitely wet, and some of that wet weather will stretch into Saturday. And both Friday and Saturday, no warmer than around 15 or 16 degrees. Sunday will be the pick day of the weekend, although Saturday afternoon looks okay. Sunday, mainly cloudy with a high of 19 degrees. Currently it's 18 degrees in Coquitlam. We're also at 18 degrees in North Burnaby. The afternoon guaranteed high is 22.
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3: It's a mild morning, and we do have some light showers along the coast. Nothing more than that for your golf rounds today. The afternoon still quite warm, into the low 20s, and the wind's not super strong. Tomorrow's a mainly cloudy day, but a dry one with a high of 19 degrees. 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
27: And this just into 1130 News Radio. The federal government says it will direct the CRTC to review its recent decision to triple the amount streaming companies have to contribute to Canadian content. The feds say Ottawa will issue a new policy direction to the CRTC to adjust how it's implementing the Online Streaming Act. There's a chance the policy didn't sit well with the Trump administration as Canada and the U.S. continue to work towards an updated trade agreement. The parent company of Carnival Cruise Line is working to plug a data leak, potentially affecting millions of passengers.
0: It's called social engineering. Rather than breaking into a company's computer system directly, the hacker gains the confidence of a worker, often through email, and then finesses his way in. In Carnival's case, customer data, including passport numbers, were compromised. Cybersecurity experts urge companies of all sizes to continually coach their employees to be very skeptical of incoming emails and calls. Jim Ryan, ABC News.
27: You could win $2,200 today. Michael Kuhs missing yesterday's guaranteed high. So the jackpot is on the line this afternoon. We'll announce the name of a lucky 1130 News Radio insider between 4 and 5 o'clock. If you hear your name, call in right away and claim that cash.
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5: Investors are taking a little bit of cash off the table in the early trade this morning after we saw the benchmarks here in North America hit records in the Tuesday trade. The TSX is down 228 points, dropping 0.6%, 34,940 in the early trade. Celestica, which was up 10.5% yesterday, down 4.75% so far this morning. Bombardier is down a couple of percent. The gold stocks down about 2%. Shopify down another 3%. That one was down 4% yesterday. And Tech Resources giving back 4.1%. On Wall Street, the Dow Jones is down 287, 0.5%, still holding above 51,000, though, on the benchmark. The lead decliner, IBM, which had a one-week run-up of about 25%. This morning, it's down 6%. And shares of Intel, which had been under pressure in previous trading sessions, up by 6.9% in the early going. Meta Platforms higher by 2.2%. So very much a mixed bag. Palantir is down another 4%, and Nvidia down 1.4%. Now, the big question is this simply profit-taking? The market has been watching. The price for oil gained some ground this morning. At its peak, it was above 96. Right now at 94.89, up $1.15 or 1.25%. The latest reading on U.S. labor market stats ahead of the Friday update on the U.S. Non-farm payrolls and unemployment, ADP. Private sector employment hit a 16-month high, according to ADP in the States. For the last month, up to 122,000 jobs added to the U.S. labor market. The price for Bitcoin this morning is down $600 at $66,800. Our Canadian dollar is down a fifth at $7,208. Gold is down $58 at $44.60. At the Business Center, I'm Mike Uppel.
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4: Good morning. It is Wednesday, June 3rd. I'm Amy Beeman.
27: And I'm Terry Shenz. Cloudy skies, 16 degrees in Vancouver. Here's what's happening right now.
9: Major trade talk complications. U.S. President Donald Trump is looking to slap new tariffs on Canada and other countries, just as Mexico and Canada call for a 16-year renewal of the CUSMA agreement.
10: It was only a matter of time. BC Ferries is blaming ongoing global market instability as it announces a fuel surcharge will soon be tacked onto your bill.
11: Nobody asked us.
4: The commissioner of the NHL weighs in on BC and Alberta moving to daylight saving time for good and the challenges around next season's schedule. And $2,200 could be yours. We're going to try to give away the weather guaranteed jackpot today.
14: A thriller to start off the Stanley Cup final, but the Golden Knights striking first. We've got the Spurs and Knicks tipping off in the NBA finals tonight as well. Sports at 45.
5: Morning markets reversing course from records. The TSX down 150, the Dow's down over 350 points, and the NASDAQ and S&P in danger of snapping winning streaks. Business at 56.
27: It is 7:31.
4: Now to the 11:30 News Radio Super Save Disposal Traffic Patrol, taking a look at the Queensboro Bridge. Here is Kyle Balzer.
21: And I look at it with good news, Amy and Terry. The stalled vehicle has been cleared here from the northbound left lane at midspan. That blocked it for about 45 minutes or so. But the damage is done for the commute from Delta to New West. Northbound of the 91A is still bumper to bumper from the 91 split, spilling back all the way from 72nd Avenue before the Alex Fraser Bridge. Surprisingly, no real issues for the feeder roads before you hit the deck there. And the front of the line is easing up your clear ceiling from beyond houses. It's going to take time to get there. And now with more from the 1130 Rogers Xfinity Internet Traffic Center, here's Leah Halayev.
6: Thanks, Kyle, for that report from the Super Save Disposal Traffic Patrol. We saw that crash in Surrey on King George Boulevard and Fraser Highway affecting southbound King George Boulevard and east and westbound on Fraser Highway as it turns into 98th Avenue. And over at the crash for the Knight Street Bridge, it is on the on-ramp westbound northbound from westbound Highway 91 for northbound Knight Street Bridge. Now, what it is a vehicle is in the ditch, not blocking any lanes, but apparently it's just looky-loos taking a look at the situation. I believe we do have crews on scene, but it is backing up onto the 91, both east and westbound as you try to take that exit. Massey Tunnel northbound, just some pockets of volume on the right around Ladner Trunk, then it opens up now, and a little bit of volume entering the tunnel. Southbound slow from around the Mylora Golf Course. Stalawasem is solid from slightly south of 128th, heading northbound on King George Boulevard all the way to the south end of the bridge. Then you do find some relief from that point. Portman out of Surrey and Langley, not looking too bad. There is pockets of volume, though, definitely in the Cape Horn and the Burnaby Lake stretch at the merge points and heading towards the Cassiar, but heading off the North Shore looks great for the ironworkers and the Lionsgate Bridge. Oak Street Bridge, though, northbound. You're solid on the 99 from around the 91 just to the south end of the bridge deck. 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
4: Now to the Penfolds Roofing and Solar Weather Center. Good morning, meteorologist Michael Coos.
3: Great morning to you, too. I mean, it's an overcast morning. Winds aren't super strong. We have a few light sprinkles, but although showing lots of precipitation on the radar, most of its virgets falling into a dry atmosphere and evaporating before touching down. We're looking at afternoon highs under a mainly cloudy sky with a few weak showers up to 22 degrees, drops down to 13 overnight. Tomorrow it's mainly cloudy and 19 degrees. Now, right now we're 17 degrees in Surrey. It's also 17 in North Vancouver. The afternoon guaranteed high is 22.
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4: Just as Canadian officials try to revive stalled trade negotiations with the U.S., the Trump administration is considering yet another tariff.
9: Trade Minister Dominic LeBlanc in Washington for trade talks right now says he isn't surprised by this sudden complication.
22: The road to conclusions in these conversations is sometimes not a straight line. You can suddenly hit clear air turbulence when you don't expect it. And sometimes you can have a very smooth ride with no turbulence. So I remain optimistic that we'll focus on the latter.
9: Canada and Mexico are both recommending the CUSMA deal be renewed for another 16 years. U.S. Trade Representative Jameson Greer says the U.S. might be open to separate deals. Now, the new tariffs are seen as a strategy to get around the Supreme Court decision that struck down Trump's previous tariffs. I'm Kevin Meisner.
12: The federal government could be trying to get rid of a trade issue that's been bugging the Trump administration. It's telling the CRTC to review a recent decision to triple the amount streaming companies have to contribute to Canadian content. The policy would have hit the bottom line of U.S. companies like Netflix and Amazon.
4: Add a little more to your summer travel budget. BC Ferries has announced it's bringing in a fuel surcharge.
12: Our Dean Rex Seidler says the 5% levy will go into effect on all routes in about 2 weeks.
10: June 16th, to be exact. It shouldn't come as much of a surprise, though. The market dynamics that have pushed up the price at the pump for you are...

0: accused it of ticket rule violations and trademark infringement.
1: Executive Director Chris McBride says a staff member bought the tickets for the June 21st match between New Zealand and Egypt at BC Place, and the charity thought it would be a fun way to raise some money. FIFA disagreed and sent a 9-page letter to the group telling them to knock it off. McBride says the charity was surprised to learn they were in some kind of violation. The tickets are now listed on FIFA's official resale site.
0: The NHL is going to face something of a scheduling nightmare when BC and Alberta move to daylight saving time for good this fall.
2: Nobody asked us.
3: That is Commissioner Gary Bettman's attempt at a joke when asked about this. He went on to say games may be impacted in three different cities.
2: But we'll deal with it. It may impact some start times in Calgary, Edmonton, and Vancouver, but we'll deal with it just as we deal with whatever things come our way that we don't get to control.
3: BC announced the move in early March when sleep experts agreed it was not the right one, adding, if anything, switching to standard time for good is better on the body. Then Alberta said, well, if BC is doing it, we'll do it too. The change means some Vancouver Canucks games may begin at 8 or even 8:30, which could complicate things on Saturday nights, for example, when they play on the back end of the doubleheader. I'm Sonia Aslam.
1: 16 degrees, cloudy downtown, and after implying Councillor Sean Orr was anti-Semitic and possibly supporting terrorist organizations, Vancouver's mayor will not be punished.
4: Vancouver City Council won't be sanctioning Ken Sim after an investigation found he violated the city's code of conduct and harassed a councillor. While some councillors took issue with how the report was conducted, Councillor Rebecca Bly believed it was focused and fair.
5: And I get that this is a difficult situation for people outside of City Hall, but what they look to in us as a council and a mayor is to listen to all sides.
4: The report recommended the mayor either be reprimanded, apologized, attend counseling, or be removed from some committees. I'm Ridley Wilson.
0: How would you like $2,200 this afternoon? Meteorologist Michael Coos missed yesterday's guaranteed high, which means the money could be yours. Make sure you're listening between 4 and 5 p.m. when we name one lucky insider. If it's you, you have 11 minutes and 30 seconds to call us to claim the money. 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
8: 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And back into Canada, only about 5 minutes for all the crossings. 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
13: No problem. The credit recall is back. 6 easy questions over the phone and you can be smiling ear to ear.
14: So don't wait. 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I mean, pull over right now.
13: Relax and make the call, because here at Willowbrook Chrysler, friends mean more than money.
0: It is 7:41 now to the 11:30 News Radio Super Save Disposal Traffic Patrol. Here is Kyle Balzer.

0: Amy, it's still a crawl from Delta to New West right now in the aftermath of that stalled vehicle recently cleared from the Queensboro. You're backed up from the south end of the Alex Fraser to midspan on the Queensboro. It's very dense around Boundary, the 91A split, the north end of the Alex Fraser, and at the end of the merge from Nordell Way. And that feeder road is now very slow coming down the cut halfway from 84 Avenue as the morning rush moves along and we are getting to the aftermath again of the stalled vehicle. 72nd Avenue is A-OK. As such, for the end of the line is for Highway 91 North. Northbound as you make your way to the south end of the Alex Fraser. And now with more from the 1130 Rogers Xfinity Internet Traffic Center, here's Leah Halayev.
1: Thanks, Cal, for that report from the Super Safe Disposal Traffic Patrol. We cleared the crash that was in Surrey on King George Boulevard and Fraser Highway. That's out of there, but we have a new one in Surrey, northbound 128, just north of 64th Avenue. Not sure what lane it's in because the camera is out in that intersection. So if you do have an idea, star 1130, pound 1130, give me a call. If you're headed towards the Massey Tunnel northbound, you are backing up just north of the 91 to north of Ladner Trunk. And thanks to Adria, she said it's just people looking at the construction crews that are off to the side on the right, so they're not blocking any traffic. And once you get past Ladner Trunk, you look fine until you get north of the Delta Workshard, and that's where it's a little slow. Now, southbound is backing up right around the Mylora Golf Course. Stalawasum northbound is halfway from 128 to 132nd, and it's solid all the way to the south end of the bridge deck there on King George Boulevard northbound. We may have a new problem on Scott Road as well, just before 110th heading north. Give me a call, star 1130, pound 1130. Let me know if we do have an issue here. Port Man Bridge looks fine at Surrey and Langley westbound. You are going to slow down through the Cape Horn stretch and definitely in certain pockets for the Burnaby Lake stretch as well, but and for the Cassia right around East First. Now, that's where I'm seeing you touching on the brakes. Heading off the North Shore looks good for the Ironworkers and the Lions Gate Bridge. And we do have that crash for the Knight Street on-ramp from Highway 91 westbound. So it is northbound on the on-ramp, but it's a car that was in the ditch. I'm wondering if we now have crews on scene and they may be blocking a lane. If you do have an update, please do give me a call. 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If you're stuck in traffic, give cycling a try. 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
2: Thanks, Leah. 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Very mild morning. Meteorologist Michael Coos.
3: Yeah, it sure is. And the winds are light. It's incredibly comfortable. Maybe a little warm for sleeping for many into the afternoon today. Not a lot warmer than it is right now. We have a few sprinkles out there currently, and there's a chance for some very light precipitation, likely not adding up to a millimeter across the area. We're looking at 22 degrees today. Warmest day in the forecast. Tomorrow it's 19 degrees and mainly cloudy, wet and cooler on Friday. Currently it's 18 degrees in Surrey, overcast 16 in North Vancouver. The afternoon high, the guaranteed high is 22.
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2: Cloudy skies, 17 degrees in Vancouver. Good morning, I'm Amy Beeman.
9: And I'm Terry Shands. Here's what's happening right now.
2: The Trump administration is proposing new 10% tariffs for dozens of major trading partners, including Canada, effectively accusing those countries of failing to enforce a ban on forced labor imports. The announcement comes as the Canada-U.S. trade minister meets with his counterpart in Washington, D.C. for trade talks.
9: It's going to cost you more to travel this summer on B.C. Ferries. Ferries announcing a 5% fuel surcharge that kicks in June 16th.
2: And coming up at 8 o'clock, the day after Norm Lipinski left the top Surrey Police Service job, we're hearing from the city's mayor. Time now for sports from Sportsnet 650, the home of the Canucks. Here's Rajesh Dave.
5: Game one of the Stanley Cup final to the Vegas Golden Knights.
10: It's a 2-1. It's your killer.
5: That was the opener in Raleigh. Carolina scoring 25 seconds in, up 2-0 early, but Vegas staying patient, made it a back-and-forth game for the duration. That hurdle goal standing up in the 5-4 win for the Golden Knights. Carolina losing for just the second time all playoffs ahead of tomorrow's second chapter. Meanwhile, the Canucks signing Ilya Safonov to a one-year, two-way contract yesterday. The 33-year-old with just over 300 games in the KHL to his name. The Vancouver Golden Eyes also enforcing their offense, re-upping Sarah Nurse on a two-year extension. She's also going to be one of the team's three protected players ahead of this year's expansion distribution process in the P-Dub. It's the NBA's turn now. The finals start tonight. The Spurs hosting the Knicks, a rematch of the final from 99. And just like 22-year-old Tim Duncan at the time, 22-year-old unicorn Victor Wembanyama has been the talk of the playoffs. They'll tip off at 5:30. The Mariners crushing three home runs in last night's 8-3 drudging of the Mets. Seattle improving to a season best, four games above 500 now. George Kirby's got the start this afternoon. Rough night, though, for the Blue Jays down in Atlanta. Matt Olson's sixth inning home run off Kevin Gosman been putting the Braves on top for good. It was a 4-3 final for them. They'll try again this afternoon. And over at the French Open, Canada's Felix Auger-Aliassime's in the quarters for the first time ever at Roland Garros, faces Italian Flavio Caboli later this morning. Sports at 15 and 45 past every hour, anytime at sportsnet.ca.
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2: You're listening to 1130 News Radio. Good morning. It's 7:49. I'm Amy Beeman. The fatal stabbing last year of a UK teen who was handcuffed has triggered a debate about policing and race. Hannah Batah has the story.
14: 18-year-old Henry Novak was stabbed by 23-year-old Vikram Digwa last December. Digwa first told officers he had been the victim of a racist attack by Novak and claimed he had stabbed him in self-defense. Digwa claimed Novak, who was white, knocked off his turban and targeted him because of his Sikh faith. Those allegations were later found to be false. But at the time, officers appeared to accept Digwa's account, while also dismissing Novak's statement that he had been stabbed.
2: Hundreds clashed with police last night following the release of the video. Attacks continue and tensions remain high in the Middle East. John Gambrell with the Associated Press has the latest.
15: Iran and the United States have again exchanged fire in the Persian Gulf, testing this nominal ceasefire in the Iran war. What we've heard from U.S. military officials is that the Iranians launched ballistic missiles targeting both Kuwait and Bahrain this morning. Now, the U.S. officials say that that fire was either intercepted or broke up over the Persian Gulf, not striking any targets. The Iranians say that they targeted the U.S. Navy's 5th Fleet headquarters in Bahrain, as well as a military base in another country they didn't identify.
2: All this comes as the Iranians say they're no longer negotiating with the Trump administration over a possible ceasefire. Coming up in 60 seconds, traffic and weather together on the ones. We'll get a look at volume for the Queensboro Bridge. It's 7:50.
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0: Well, Amy, northbound on the 91A to midspan on the Queensboro Bridge is still jammed from the 91 split. This is, of course, the aftermath of a stalled vehicle that was cleared 20 minutes ago and has led to more delays as well for the Alex Fraser Bridge. There, you're crawling from south of 72nd Avenue to the north end of the bridge, where, of course, four lanes become three, and Nordell Way is now slow to the merge from 112. And now with more from the 11:30 Rogers Xfinity Internet Traffic Center, here's Leah Halayev.
1: Thanks, Cal, for that report from the Super Safe Disposal Traffic Patrol. Can use an update on that crash northbound in Richmond on the on-ramp from westbound Highway 91 to the 9th Street Bridge for northbound. A car was in the ditch. I'm wondering if they're blocking some lanes now, what the situation is. You are backing up, though, still here. Not onto the 91 anymore, but it is solid just around the loop and then all the way to about midspan. So star 1130, pound 1130. Give me a call if you have an update. Massey Tunnel traffic northbound. You are backed up before the Delta Workshard. Southbound a little slow from the Mylora Golf Course. Over at the Oak Street Bridge, you are slow before the 91 to the south end of the bridge check. And looking at the Stalawasin Bridge northbound, we're solid almost from 132nd. So we're getting to that point northbound all the way to the south end of the bridge check. Over at the Portman westbound out of Surrey and Langley, you look pretty good. You will find some slow spots though in the Burnaby Lake stretch, and you will really slow down right around Willingdon towards that Cassiar. Heading off the North Shore looks good, but it looks like we may have a new problem here right around Lynn Valley heading into the North Shore northbound up the cut. So I'm wondering if we have a crash there. Star 1130 pound 1130, give me a call. We do have a crash though in Surrey northbound 128th, just north of 64. 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
2: Thanks, Leah. Now to the Penfolds Roofing and Solar Weather Center, meteorologist Michael Coos. Not very sunny right now, but how's the rest of our five-day forecast?
3: Not great, but not terrible. There's lots of dry stretches in there. It's pretty gloomy currently, a low cloud deck, even a few sprinkles just working across the city out to Burnaby and toward the Tri-Cities. We'll see some very light precipitation on and off this morning and into the afternoon. Very, very light. The afternoon high up to 22 degrees, and that's the warmest day in the forecast. Tomorrow it's 19 and mainly cloudy. We're into some wet weather on Friday. That's the wettest day in the forecast, and it's not that soggy. 5 millimeters would be maximum, it looks like, through Friday, but overcast throughout. A few showers stretch into Saturday morning. I'm not expecting it to be that wet through the afternoon on Saturday. In fact, may even see some sunny breaks with a high of 15. That's it. It's still going to be quite cool. Sunday's the best bet for a dry day and a warmer one up to a seasonal 19 degrees under a mainly cloudy sky. Currently, Burnaby's at 17 degrees. We're at 15 degrees in North Vancouver. The guaranteed high is 22.
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2: Coming up at 8 o'clock, there's more fallout after the head of the Surrey Police Service was sent packing. 11:30's Dean Rex Seidler joins us in studio. Dean, what is the latest?
18: Well, I mean, we're now hearing from Surrey Mayor Brenda Locke, who had only issued a very diplomatic-sounding statement yesterday. But last night, we caught up with her at the Surrey Sports Hall of Fame dinner. You can hear what she has to say about Norm Lipinski's departure coming up after 8 o'clock.
2: Thank you very much, Dean. Parks Canada says a part of a popular hiking trail in Banff National Park remains off limits almost a full year after a deadly rock fall.
19: Spokesman James Eastham says an area around Beau Glacier Falls remains closed for geotechnical assessment. He says Parks Canada hasn't heard of anyone violating the closure, but those who do could be arrested or fined as much as $25,000. The affected area of the Alberta Rocky Mountains has been closed since June 19, 2025. That's when a rock fall killed a Calgary woman and a man from BC. Five others were also injured. Parks Canada has said nothing could have prevented or predicted the slide. Aaron Sousa, The Canadian Press.
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2: 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Here's Mike Eppel.
21: The month of May wasn't very good for the country's sale of new cars and trucks. DeRosier Automotive Consultants in this morning with the total tabulation of auto sales for last month, and they were down from a year ago, and it was the eighth consecutive month of buyers hitting the brakes on new vehicles. The firm estimating 184,000 vehicles sold for the month of May, down 1.7% from May of 2025. DeRosier saying that while Stats Canada's latest GDP data indicated a technical recession, the auto industry has already been in what feels like a traditional recession in recent months, all hit by the trade upheaval with the United States. The seasonally adjusted annual rate of sales for the month coming in at 1.78 million, which would be the weakest of the year so far. Markets are seeing a pullback today after we saw records across the board for the North American benchmarks. The TSX down just 100 points and holding above the 35,000 threshold. Wall Street's got the Dow Jones down 405 points. Shares of IBM cooling off after a multi-day 25% run-up, down this morning by 6%. Sounds like Canada's backing away from a measure to force entertainment companies such as Netflix to make larger financial contributions to Canadian film and television productions. CRTC announcing new rules requiring companies that own large streaming services, including Netflix and Disney, to spend 15% of their annual Canadian revenue on local content, up from 5%. The proposal is opposed by U.S. officials and Hollywood studios and on the cusp of the trade talks with the United States. The Carney government ordering the regulator to put the program under review. The Canadian dollar is down a fifth of a cent at 72.06. The price for oil is up $1.50 at 95 and a quarter. Gold is down $42 at 44.77. At the Business Center, I'm Mike Eppel.
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9: Good morning. It is Wednesday, June 3rd. I'm Terry Shenz.
2: And I'm Amy Beeman. Cloudy skies, 18 degrees in Vancouver. Here's what's happening right now.
25: Just in time for summer, BC Ferries is slapping a fuel surcharge for travel on all routes. Ferries says it's temporary.
1: A bizarre twist to a ticket giveaway for the World Cup in Vancouver, why a local charity trying to help people with spinal injuries is in hot water with FIFA.
9: Surrey's mayor speaks on the falling out with the police chief.
2: And you could win $2,200 this afternoon. The Weather Guarantee jackpot is up for grabs.
4: Game one of the Stanley Cup Final going to Vegas. The NBA Finals get going tonight, and another big win for the Mariners. Sports at 15.
5: 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The TSX is down 110. The Dow lower by more than 400. Business at 26.
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9: To the 11:30 News Radio Super Safe Disposal Traffic Patrol, here is Kyle Balzer.
0: Terry, Amy, okay, so traffic is starting to look a bit better now for the Alex Fraser Bridge. Highway 91 northbound is just slow and in pockets now from south of 72nd Avenue to midspan. Light volume the rest of the way to the 91A split. And if you're bound for New West, northbound of the 91A is still bumper to bumper to the Queensboro Bridge. It's been 30 minutes since that stalled vehicle was cleared, so nice to see traffic start to move along a bit better, especially for the Alex Fraser. And if you're heading to Richmond, the 91 westbound is slow from Westminster Highway to the S curve. And now with more from the 11:30 Rogers Xfinity Internet Traffic Center, here's Leah Halayev.
1: Thanks, Cal, for that report from the Super Safe Disposal Traffic Patrol. A couple new problems called in. We have a stall northbound on Scott Road in Surrey just before 1/10. I'm not sure if it's the left lane or the right lane. Just be aware of it, and that's why it's backing up. If you do have an update, star 1130, pound 1130, give me a call. We have a crash also in Surrey northbound 128, just north of 64th Avenue. A stall. So thanks, Adria, for calling this in Vancouver, northbound on Oak, just before 57th in the center. Lane. Nobody there to help him. He's just got his four-way flashers on. And I can use an update on that car that was in the ditch northbound on the on-ramp from westbound Highway 91 for the Knight Street Bridge. Just wondering if any lanes are still being blocked. It's still quite heavy in that stretch. So give me a call and let me know what you're seeing. If you're headed towards the Massey Tunnel northbound, you are going to slow down right around the Ladner Trunk Merge, and then it does open up. But then you're going to slow down well before the Delta Works Yard this morning. Southbound, you are slow from around the Mylora Golf Course over at the Stalawasan Bridge northbound. You're halfway from 128 to 132nd, and it is slow all the way to the south end of the bridge deck northbound on King George Boulevard. Portman, light volume out of Surrey and Langley, but definitely slow spots in the Burnaby Lake stretch. And if you're headed towards Cassiar, you're going to tap on the brakes before Willingdon. Heading off the North Shore looks good, but I believe we have a crash here by Lynn Valley heading up the cut northbound. If you do have an update, please do give me a call. Let me know what you're seeing out there. 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
3: Great morning to you too, Terry. Misty conditions in a couple of spots, but not much more than that. It's an overcast morning, a gray afternoon, small chance for a few sprinkles as we roll through the day. The daytime high to 22 degrees. It's the warmest day in the forecast, and compared to yesterday, way cooler than what we've had actually over the last couple of days. Tomorrow, mainly cloudy in 19. Currently, it is overcast in 18 degrees in Burnaby, 16 degrees in South Surrey. The afternoon guaranteed high is 22.
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9: Your summer vacation to Vancouver Island or the Sunshine Coast just got more expensive.
2: 11:30's Dean Rex Ziedler says BC Ferries has just announced it's bringing in a fuel surcharge.
25: Ferries says it had no choice, blaming the same global market volatility that's pushing up the price of the pump for you. It adds a surcharge now will prevent the potential of a fare increase later. The corporation says it's been using its fuel deferral account to absorb the cost of fuel so far, but found it couldn't sustain it any longer. Ferries isn't playing any favorites, though. The levy will apply to all routes beginning on the 16th. That's a Tuesday, if you're wondering. When it comes to the dollars and cents of it, 5% increase for foot passengers traveling, say, between Swords Bay and Tawasin will rise from $21 to just over $22. While the cost of a standard vehicle on the same route will go up from $89 to $93.45. I'm Dean Reichsiedler.
9: A BC charity is in trouble with FIFA just ahead of the World Cup getting underway in Vancouver next week.
2: Our Sonia Azam reports the charity was trying to do a ticket giveaway and it backfired.
6: Spinal cord injury BC has now been forced to cancel a raffle for a pair of tickets after soccer's governing body intervened. FIFA's lawyers say the organization has broken trademark and ticket rule violations. The charity's executive director, Chris McBride, says no one meant for this to happen.
7: We were a little surprised, but, you know, we understood that we were in violation of their policies. I mean, there's no real complaint there from us.
6: Adding they are disappointed the tickets had been meant for the June 21st game between New Zealand and Egypt shift at BC Place. A statement from FIFA says without its consent, tickets cannot be used for any advertising, promotional, or competition purposes. And yes, raffles included. I'm Sonia Aslam.
9: Thank you, Sonia. New this morning, Surrey Mayor Brenda Locke is breaking her silence after the chief of the Surrey Police Service was ousted this week by the police board.
2: It's no secret she and Norm Lipinski did not see eye to eye on multiple issues. But Locke claims they got along just fine. And she says the transition from the RCMP to the SPS was not a factor in all of this.
10: I would just like to thank Chief Lipinski. You know, he took that process a very long way. It was challenging, absolutely, and I wish him well, but I have no further comment.
2: She also claimed she didn't know he was being removed from his post and only learned of it through the board.
9: 18 degrees, cloudy downtown amid a trip to Washington by our internal trade minister. The Trump White House is now proposing another round of fees on goods from Canada and other trading partners.
21: Trade Minister Dominic LeBlanc says his latest discussion in Washington has been a positive one as he meets with U.S. Trade Representative Jamison Greer. LeBlanc says longstanding issues surrounding sectoral tariffs were discussed, along with a letter he sent on Monday to his American and Mexican counterparts, effectively calling for a renewal of the Canada-U.S.-Mexico trade agreement by 16 years. For his part, Greer will only say publicly that he's open to two separate bilateral agreements, one with Mexico, one with Canada. All of this suggesting, however, these talks may be an uphill battle, the Trump administration proposing even more tariffs on dozens of major trading partners, including Canada. I'm Kevin Meisner.
2: A trade issue that had been complicating the trade talks could be going away. The federal government has told the CRTC to review its decision to triple the amount that streaming companies have to contribute to Canadian content. It was set to rise from 5% of their Canadian-based revenue to 15%. U.S.-based companies like Netflix and Amazon would have been impacted. Instead, Ottawa is planning to provide $600 million to Canada's audio and audiovisual sectors.
9: Locally again, Vancouver's mayor is not going to face consequences after harassing a city councillor last year.
6: The ABC Majority Council voted against recommendations for him to be punished for implying that Sean Orr was anti-Semitic or supported terrorist organizations. Councillor Brian Montague says he had serious concerns about the investigation.
11: In my professional opinion, I don't believe that this came remotely close to meeting the level of being an investigative report. I also have some deep concerns about the continued weaponization of the Integrity Commissioner's Office.
6: Montague criticized the report's lack of interviews and his motion to simply receive the report was passed. Sim was found to have violated the city's code of conduct over his activity on social media and calling on Orr to apologize at a news conference. I'm Ridley Wilson.
2: 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And that means the jackpot could be all yours. We're going to announce the name of one lucky insider between 4 and 5 this afternoon. If it's your name, you have 11 minutes and 30 seconds to call us back to win the money. 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
1: Well, Amy, Tawson to Swords Bay, the next available sailing here is at 9 this morning, and it's 79% full. 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And Horseshoe Bay to Departure Bay, you're going to have to wait all the way till 6:20 this evening, but you can always find your latest ferry update anytime at vancouver.citynews.ca/traffic.
9: Traffic and weather together up next. 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
0: Well, Terry, we can confirm a crash on Scott Road in Surrey, northbound at 110 Avenue. So definitely causing delays for the Stalobawson Bridge right now. Traffic is backed up from after 104 Avenue, and it's going to stay slow afterwards all the way to the merge. Let's keep the updates coming on this one, though. The number is star pound 1130, please. Northbound on King George Boulevard to the bridge is slow to the south end from just after 132nd Street. And now with more from the 1130 Rogers Xfinity Internet Traffic Center, here's Leah Halayev.
1: Thanks, Kyle, for that report from the Super Safe Disposal Traffic Patrol. Can use an update on that crash northbound on the on-ramp for the Knight Street Bridge from westbound 91. Is it still in the ditch? What's the situation? Star 1130, pound 1130, give me a call. We also do have that crash northbound 128, just north of 64th Avenue. That's in the right lane. A stall, this is northbound on Oak Street, just before West 57th in the center lane. Massey Tunnel volume is easing up here. You're slow just right around Highway 17A. Southbound, though, slow from the Mylor Golf Course. Over at the Alex Fraser Bridge northbound, you are slow from 64th to north of 72nd. If you're headed towards the Portman Bridge westbound out of Surrey and Langley, you look fine. You are going to find yourself slow in pockets through the Burnaby Lake stretch and then well before Willingdon towards that Cassiar. Heading off the North Shore looks pretty good for the ironworkers, but still seeing a little bit of volume northbound heading up the cut, but I believe we don't have any issues. It's just volume. Lionsgate Bridge looks good. Richmond Bridges, Oak Street Bridge northbound, you are slow from in between the 91 and Westminster Highway, just at the south end of the bridge. Arthur Lang has a little bit of volume here as well, backing up almost to Gilbert Road down Rustbreak Way, heading northbound. Traffic is brought to you by Central City Fun Park, BC's largest indoor fun park with bowling, laser tag, mini golf, roller skating, family go-karts, and a giant arcade. Central City Fun Park in Surrey.
9: To the Penfolds Roofing and Solar Weather Center, Michael is here, and a bit of a cool down today, Michael.
3: Yeah, definitely noticeable compared to yesterday. You didn't notice it first thing. It was overcast and super warm through the overnight. At 3 a.m. it was still around 20 degrees in lots of the area, and a little bit cooler than that now. In fact, the temperatures have come down a degree or so in the last hour due to the heavier cloud cover and some misty conditions in a few spots. This afternoon up to 22. Still mainly cloudy, small chance for showers. And today's 22 is the warmest day in the forecast. Tomorrow's mainly cloudy, but mainly, if not totally dry, up to a seasonal 19 degrees. It's backed off to 16 degrees in White Rock, also 16 degrees at YVR under that overcast sky. Today's guaranteed high is 22.
2: An installation on Grouse Mountain could put the local ski hill into the Guinness Book of World Records. A huge Canadian flag now takes up part of the cut, the main run on Grouse. It's about the size of two football fields, and those who created the flag claim it's the biggest ever made. But the folks at Guinness haven't made it official yet.
9: Up next in sports, Vegas falls behind early, but they come back to win game one against Carolina. Sports and top headlines up next.
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9: Cloudy, 18 degrees in Vancouver. And good morning, I'm Terry Shin.
2: And I'm Amy Beeman. Here's what's happening right now.
9: BC Ferries announcing a new 5% fuel surcharge. It kicks in mid-month. Ferries is blaming rising global fuel prices and says it's only a temporary increase.
2: FIFA doesn't fool around when it comes to its brand. Spinal Cord Injury BC was forced to cancel a raffle for a pair of World Cup tickets after FIFA accused it of ticket rule violations and trademark infringement. About $2,300 had been raised before they were ordered to shut down the raffle or else.
9: And Surrey Mayor Brenda Locke says she got along just fine with outgoing Police Chief Norm Lipinski. She also says she didn't know he was being removed from the job. We found out about it from the police board. From Sportsnet 650, home of the Canucks, Rajesh Dave.
7: That was quite the start to the Stanley Cup final.
10: Into the dot that says it's back for Hurdle. He scores! Tomas Hurdle! Then it's 5-4 Vegas with 3:24 to go.
7: The Golden Knights on 7 straight wins now in the playoffs. Hurdle's winner propelling Vegas to the 5-4 win down in Raleigh. Despite trailing 2-0 early, Mitch Marner blocking a shot with his knee at the very end to preserve that win. The Game 1 winner, by the way, has gone on to win the Cup 76% of the time. But remember, Carolina also dropped their opener against Montreal. We'll see what that translates to tomorrow. Meanwhile, some business for the Canucks. They've signed Ilya Safonov from Russia to a 1-year, 2-way contract yesterday. The 33-year-old appearing in 68 games in the KHL this season. The NBA Finals get going tonight down in San Antonio. Many giving the Spurs the edge from a stronger Western Conference and game-changer 7'4" Victor Wembanyama on their roster, but the Knicks have not lost a game since April 23rd. Game 1 at 5:30. The Mariners with 3 home runs yesterday and an 8-3 smacking of the Mets. Seattle improving to a season-best 4 games above 500 now. They're also 2.5 clear of Texas atop the division. They're turning to George Kirby for today's game against New York. The Jays, meanwhile, on 3 straight losses now. Matt Olson's go-ahead homer in the 6th off Kevin Gausman was the difference maker as the Braves beat Toronto 4-3. They'll try again this afternoon as well. And some racing. F1, Charles Leclerc re-upping with Ferrari. Reports have the deal going through 2029. Sports at 15 and 45 past every hour. 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
9: 8:18, the U.S. military says Iran fired missiles at Kuwait and Bahrain that either missed or were shot down.
30: Iran's paramilitary Revolutionary Guard says it targeted the headquarters of the U.S. Navy's 5th Fleet in Bahrain. Retaliation, it says, for the U.S. firing a missile into the engine room of another oil tanker trying to reach Iran despite the U.S. blockade. Central Command says it responded with strikes on an Iranian military ground control station on Keshem Island in the Strait of Hormuz. It all comes after Iranian news agencies reported Tehran had stopped communicating with mediators about a ceasefire. President Trump maintains talks have not ceased. I'm Ben Thomas.
9: Back in 2024, Meta rolled out teen accounts on Instagram, and now the company is expanding that program.
31: Teen accounts are coming to Meta's other two big platforms, Facebook and WhatsApp, later this year.
6: It'll work pretty much the same as how teen accounts function on Instagram, making teenagers' accounts private and giving parents more control over what their kids see. It's also now going to start limiting how long teens spend looking at content related to certain topics like nutrition and weightlifting, which Meta says can be helpful on their own, but should be balanced with other types of content. Mike Dubusky, ABC News.
9: Back in March, Meta was found liable of harming a young woman in California due to the addictive design of its products. Coming up in 60 seconds, traffic and weather together on the ones. We've got a crash that's impacting the Alex Fraser. It's 8:20.
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0: Terry, we got a crash on the Alex Fraser Bridge. This is northbound on Highway 91, blocking the two left lanes at the south end, and crews are on scene. Very dense volume behind this. You are crawling from 64th Avenue at the moment, spilling back onto 72nd Avenue from Westview. Nordell Way, surprisingly, not that bad. You're just still around the little loop here to the end of the merge lane, as opposed to not blocking that entirely, so it's just a visual distraction as you come from there. And now with more from the 11:30 Rogers Xfinity Internet Traffic Center, here's Leah Halayev.
1: Thanks, Cal, for that report from the Super Save at Disposal Traffic Patrol. Could use an update on that car that went in the ditch northbound on the on-ramp from westbound Highway 91 from the Knight Street Bridge. I'm still seeing quite a backup here. Are they blocking lanes? Just the visual distraction? Star 1130, pound 1130, give me a call. We have a crash northbound on 128th, and this is just north of 64th Avenue, but we do have a tow truck on scene, so that should be clearing up shortly. We also have a crash northbound on Scott Road just before 110th, and a stall northbound on Oak just before West 57th in the center lane. If you have an update on any of these problems, please do give me a call at Star 1130 or pound 1130. Volume-wise, Massey Tunnel, I'm seeing slowing down just before the Delta Works Yard. Then it opens up past the Delta Works Yard and slows down around Highway 17A. Not sure if we have a new issue here, but you can always call me and let me know. Southbound is slow from around the Mylar Golf Course. Over at the Queensboro Bridge, backing up onto the Anacis Channel Bridge, westbound on Stewartson is right around 5th Avenue. Stalawasum, it looks like you're solid from 128th northbound all the way to the south end of the bridge deck. Portman at a Surrey and Langley westbound, not looking too bad, but there is pockets of volume, of course, through the Burnaby Lake stretch and right around Willingdon towards the Cassiar. Heading off the North Shore looks good for the Ironworkers and the Lionsgate Bridge. But the Oak Street Bridge, you are definitely backing up here from almost Westminster Highway all the way over the bridge deck to the north end. 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Loose asphalt, growing cracks, potholes, don't ignore your pavement's warning signs. Invictus Asphalt can rework the pavement you've already paid for. 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
9: Over we go to the Ben Folds Roofing and Solar Weather Center under cloudy skies downtown. Here's Michael Coos.
3: Yeah, cloudy, a few sprinkles out there, nothing major, but the temperatures with some more moisture filtering down to the lower levels of the atmosphere, just humidity, water vapor. It's cooled by a degree or two. Daytime temperature still shooting up into the low 20s, not like yesterday's 29 degrees. We saw some 29s around eastern metro Vancouver out into the Western Valley. Overnight drops down to 13, mainly cloudy but dry tomorrow with a high of 19 degrees. Rain comes in on Friday. Not heavy, but it will be gray and wet, a little windy as well as the week low moves through. A few showers stretch into Saturday morning, but drier Saturday afternoon, and then just mainly cloudy on Sunday with a high up to 19 degrees. Currently it's 18 degrees in New Westminster, also 18 downtown. And overcast. Today's guaranteed high is 22.
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9: Thanks, Leah. Some of the top stories we're working on for you this morning. BC Ferries adding a new 5% fuel surcharge. That kicks in in about 2 weeks. And we're hearing from Surrey's mayor after the police chief is forced out in that community. That's all coming up in a couple of minutes. 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
4: Hey, Terry, for me, this is perfect golf weather. It's overcast. The winds, they're noticeable out of the southeast, shifting to southwesterly this afternoon at around 20 to 30 kilometers per hour. So that's the only wrinkle in the afternoon picture. It's comfortable. It's room temperature, 21, 22 degrees through the day. Tomorrow's mainly cloudy, too. If you want to avoid wet weather Friday, maybe not the time for a round, but it's not going to be that wet. So if you don't mind it a little damp out there, Friday's still okay with a high of 16 degrees. 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
9: Parks Canada says it's still not known when a section of a popular hiking trail in Banff National Park in Alberta will reopen, almost a year after a rockfall killed two hikers and injured three others. It says the area around Bow Glacier Falls remains closed for a geotechnical assessment. Parks Canada says anybody who ignores the closure could be arrested or fined up to $25,000. Tim Hortons is shutting down its credit card program after 3 years.
15: The company telling customers in an email that the program will shut down October 1st. It says while cards will still work after that date, they'll be managed by Neo Financial. Transactions also won't earn Tim's rewards points. Tim's launched the credit card program in June 2023 to appeal to Canadians seeking better and accessible financial products. But it wasn't the coffee and donut chain's first foray into the money game. It partnered with CIBC in 2014 on a similar card that was discontinued 5 years later. Aaron Sousa, The Canadian Press.
9: We've got the market minute in 10 seconds.
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16: DeRosier Automotive Consultants saying that auto sales in May, down from a year ago, marking the eighth consecutive month for declining sales. The firm estimating 184,000 vehicles sold in the month. It's down 1.7% from May of last year. DeRosier says while Stats Canada's latest GDP data indicated a technical recession, the auto industry has already been in a feels-like recession for recent months. Seasonally adjusted annual rate of sales for the month came in at 1.78 million, the weakest so far in 2026. After setting a new record yesterday, Bay Street putting back into its pockets this morning, still above that new 35,000 point threshold, but down so far on the day. TSX in the red by 143. The Dow is off by 380. The S&P and the NASDAQ in fear of seeing 9-day winning streak snapped as the S&P is in the red by 29. The NASDAQ is off 166. Uber Technologies says it's cutting 23% of jobs in a division which includes human resources, recruitment, workplace facilities, and culture, part of a move by the rideshare company's newly promoted president to simplify team structure. The cuts to the People and Places division, many of which are senior roles, representing less than 1% of Uber's 34,000 employees around the globe. Some of the tech types posting losses on the day, including Nvidia, off more than 3%. Microsoft is in the red as well by nearly 3%. Oil keeps creeping higher, currently $95.74 U.S. a barrel. Energy sector is higher on the day as well. Imperial Oil up 2.25%. Cenovus is up 2.6%. Banks in this country also giving back on the day as well. Checking gold, it is currently in the red. It is at 44.78 U.S. an ounce. The Canadian dollar is also down about the better part of 0.0015, 72.05 cents U.S. At the Business Center, I'm John Leatherby.
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1: Good morning. It is Wednesday, June 3rd. I'm Amy Beeman.
9: And I'm Terry Shenz. Cloudy 18 degrees in Vancouver. Here's what's happening right now.
7: U.S. President Donald Trump is proposing yet another round of punishing tariffs on Canada and several other countries just as Canada's trade minister sits down in Washington for talks on renewing the expiring North American trade agreement.
10: You're going to pay more to hop on a BC ferry. A new fuel surcharge is being added on as of the 16th.
1: Surrey's mayor is breaking her silence after the chief of the Surrey Police Service left his post earlier this week.
9: And the Weather Guarantee jackpot is up for grabs. $2,200 could be yours.
19: Vegas striking first in the Stanley Cup Final. The NBA Finals tip off tonight, and the Mariners beat the Mets again. Sports at 45.
16: North American markets all in the red on the day, led by the Dow off 400 points. The TSX is lower by 175. Business at 56.
9: It is 8:31.
1: Now to the 1130 News Radio Super Safe Disposal Traffic Patrol, starting off at the Alex Fraser Bridge. Here is Kyle Balzer.
0: And I have good news, Amy and Terry. We are clear of that crash. This was blocking the two northbound left lanes at the south end. Didn't last long, but crews did move everyone involved to the off-ramp for Cliveden. They moved them across the bridge not that long ago. So while Highway 91 northbound is still dense, though, you're crawling from south of 64th Avenue to the end of the merge from 72nd, and westbound there is slow from west view. Now, if you're heading to New West, northbound to the 91A is still bumper to bumper from the 91 split to the Queensboro Bridge. All of that from a stalled vehicle more than an hour ago, so it's been cleared. And now with more from the 1130 Rogers Xfinity Internet Traffic Center, here's Leah Halayev.
1: Thanks, Cal, for that report from the Super Safe Disposal Traffic Patrol. I could use an update. Are we still dealing with that car in the ditch in Richmond northbound on the on-ramp from westbound Highway 91 to the Knight Street Bridge? A star 1130, pound 1130, give me a call. We also had a crash northbound on 128 just north of 64th Avenue, and that's in the right lane. We had a tow truck on scene, so it should be cleared out of the way shortly. Could also use an update on that stall that was northbound on Scott Road just before 110th. Give me a call. Let me know if we're still dealing with that. And the stall on Oak northbound at West 57th. That was in the center lane. And thanks for the phone calls. We have a new stalled dump truck. This is in Vancouver eastbound on Southeast Marine Drive at Victoria. He is sitting in that left lane and causing a little bit of a backup. Massey Tunnel volume northbound. You are slow from around Highway 17A southbound, right around that Mylora Golf Course. Over at the Alex Fraser Bridge northbound, you're slow from 64th to north of 72nd, and then it does open up from that point. And if you are headed towards the Solo Austin Bridge northbound, you're solid from 128th on King George Boulevard all the way to the south end of the bridge deck. Port Mann out of Serene, Langley westbound, we look fine, but it is slow in the Burnaby Lake stretch and right around Willingdon towards that Cassiar. Heading off the North Shore, we have some volume here backed up well before Mount Seymour Parkway all the way to Dollarton, but I believe it's just volume. Lionsgate Bridge is looking pretty good. 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And now to the Penfolds Roofing and Solar Weather Center meteorologist Michael Coos.
3: Yeah, thanks so much, Amy. It's an overcast morning. A few sprinkles out there around Richmond, down into Delta. Nothing major. And West Vancouver's been getting grazed by very light, misty conditions this afternoon. It's the warmest day in the forecast and nowhere near as hot as yesterday, but still up to 22 degrees with a chance for a few weak showers. Tomorrow's mainly cloudy and 19. Currently 17 degrees in Ladner, a mild 18 in Burnaby. This afternoon's guaranteed high is 22.
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1: After spending Tuesday in Washington, D.C. to talk about Kuzma, our trade minister is waking up this morning to a new problem.
9: Our Kevin Meisner has more on what the federal government is facing yet again, thanks to the Trump administration.
7: But complicating things, the Trump administration is proposing those 10% new tariffs on dozens of major trading partners, Canada included, effectively accusing those countries of failing to enforce an import ban on products from countries that use forced labor. The new tariffs are seen as as a tactic to get around the Supreme Court-imposed limits on Trump's previous tariffs. And the U.S. is also insisting formal trade talks are only being held with Mexico, not with Canada, a possible strategy to put further pressure on Canada over ongoing trade irritants. I'm Kevin Meisner.
20: The federal government says it will direct the CRTC to review its recent decision to triple the amount that streaming companies have to contribute to Canadian content. The feds say Ottawa will issue a new policy direction to the CRTC to adjust how it is implementing the Online Streaming Act. The policy didn't sit well with companies like Netflix or the Trump administration. Instead, Ottawa says it's going to provide $600 million to Canada's audio and audiovisual sectors.
9: It's going to cost you more to hop on a BC ferry, and it won't make a difference if you're driving or walking on.
20: 1130's Dean Rex Edler says BC Ferries is bringing in a fuel surcharge just in time for the busy summer season.
10: It's a 5% levy, so not huge, but it will make a difference, and it's being added onto all routes. So switching your vacation plans from Victoria to the Sunshine Coast won't make a difference. So to give you a sense of the impact, driving onto the ferry from Tawasson to Swartz Bay will soon increase from $89 to $93.45. Foot passengers will see the cost rise from $21 to just over $22. Ferry says a fuel surcharge is necessary because of the instability in the Middle East, the same global market volatility that's pushing up the price at the pump for you. The levy kicks in Tuesday, the 16th. I'm Dean Rexy.
9: Surrey's mayor is speaking out after Norm Lipinski was removed by the board, by the police board, as chief of the Surrey Police Service.
20: Brenda Locke says despite reports the pair didn't get along, she says they talked all the time, mostly via text. She claims she

0: Surprise anyone, soccer's governing body like the IIO is a stickler for its rules being followed to a T. So here's what happened. Spinal Cord Injury BC was going to raffle two tickets to the June 21st game between New Zealand and Egypt. FIFA said, nope, not without our prior consent, because it says the raffle breaks trademark and ticket rule violations. Charity Executive Director Chris McBride gets what FIFA is saying, but is still surprised.
1: We're just disappointed that this small little enterprise was being, the opportunity was being denied to us.
0: FIFA rules state no tickets can be used for any promotions, competitions, or for advertising purposes. Spinal Cord Injury BC has refunded raffle participants and put the tickets up for sale on FIFA's official resale site. I'm Sonia Aslam.
2: Vancouver Mayor Ken Sim will not be facing consequences after harassing Councillor Sean Orr.
3: Despite being presented with a number of recommendations, the ABC majority voted to not impose any sanctions on the mayor. Councillor Rebecca Blythe believed there was strong bias to not understand both sides of the matter.
4: Making an issue of the actual protest itself versus what the complaint was about, which was the use of a City Hall press conference and the comments that were made by somebody who's been characterized, the mayor of Vancouver has been characterized as the ambassador of the city.
3: In April of 2025, Sim implied Councillor Sean Orr was anti-Semitic while at a news conference attended by Jewish faith leaders. The report did not relate to Sim's false accusations that Orr had distributed free drugs. I'm Ridley Wilson.
5: Well, you could win $2,200 this afternoon thanks to meteorologist Michael Coos. Michael missed yesterday's guaranteed high, so the jackpot, brought to you by Hero Home Care, will be up for grabs this afternoon. We'll call out the name of a lucky 1130 News Radio insider between 4 and 5 this afternoon. 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
8: Good morning, Amy. If you're headed down to the States right now, only about a five-minute wait at all the crossings. That's Peace Arch, Pack Highway, Aldergrove, and Sumas. And even back into Canada, it's only about 5 minutes for all the crossings. 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
17: Well, Amy, crews are on scene to this vehicle in the ditch off the Knight Street exit from Highway 91 westbound in Richmond. Now, this is the off-ramp for northbound towards the Knight Street Bridge. Definitely a visual distraction. The traffic is crawling from the merge to mid-span on the bridge as people are looking back. And if you're exiting for eastbound on Southeast Marine Drive, there is a stalled dump truck blocking the eastbound left lane at Victoria. Not causing much of a delay for eastbound there. Definitely a heads up, but definitely a visual distraction for westbound on Southeast Marine here. And you're slow from before, but Victoria all the way to the on-ramp for the Knight Street Bridge southbound.

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1: Thanks, Kyle, for that report from the Super Save Disposal Traffic Patrol. Now we can clear a couple problems in Surrey. We had a crash northbound on 128, just north of 64th in the right lane. That is out of the way. Also, that stall that was northbound on Scott just before 110th, that is out of the way. We do have a new problem on Highway 1 westbound, though. Police have pulled somebody over in the HOV lane, and it's just before King Edward, so just expect some delays because of that. We also have a stall. I could use an update northbound on Oak just before West 57th, and it was in the center lane. Starlem 30, Poundlem 30, give me a call if we're still dealing with that. Massey Tunnel northbound, you are slow just north of Highway 17A. Southbound's right around the Mylora Golf Course. Alex Fraser Bridge actually eased up nicely. You only have a little bit of volume northbound around 72nd, and then it opens up. However, Queensboro, you are going to be slow just short of the Anises Channel Bridge heading into New West. Southbound is slow from the north end to the south end because we have five metal plates now at the south end of that bridge deck. Westbound on Stewartson, you're slow from around 4th. Stalawasum northbound, it looks like you are right around 128th on King George Boulevard to the south end of the bridge deck. And for the Portman westbound out of Surrey and Langley, you're looking fine, but yes, we have the police that have pulled somebody over by King Edward, and you are also are slow from before Douglas, pretty much towards that Cassiar. Heading off the North Shore, a little bit of volume here for the Ironworkers and the Lionsgate Bridge now. All of a sudden, we're seeing some volume out there. Of course, if you do spot any problem or you have any updates, Starlem 30, Poundlem 30, give me a call. Traffic is brought to you by Central City Fun Park, BC's largest indoor fun park with bowling, laser tag, mini golf, roller skating, family go-karts, and a giant arcade. Central City Fun Park in Surrey.
2: Thanks, Leah. Now to the Penfolds Roofing and Solar Weather Center. A pretty overcast morning. Meteorologist Michael Coots.
3: Yeah, it's going to be a fairly gray afternoon, too. If we get any breaks in that cloud deck, it'll be later in the day as this weak trough rolls up and through, slides off to the east. A few sprinkles still possible even early afternoon or even mid-afternoon. 22 degrees the daytime high. 13 overnight. If that cool, tomorrow it's mainly cloudy but dry with a high of 19. Into the wet weather on Friday as the low tracks down the coast and works across the lower mainland. Currently it's 16 degrees in Richmond. We're at 18 degrees in South Vancouver. The afternoon high up to a guaranteed 22.
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2: Cloudy and 18 degrees in Vancouver. Good morning. I'm Amy Beeman.
8: And I'm Terry Shins. Here's what's happening right now.
2: BC Ferries is adding a new 5% fuel surcharge as of June 16th. They're blaming increasing global fuel prices and say the move is temporary. Several airlines have also announced fuel surcharges to deal with rising gas prices.
8: Spinal Cord Injury BC was forced to cancel a raffle for a couple of World Cup tickets after FIFA accused it of violations and trademark infringement. The charity raised about $2,300 when they got a 9-page letter from lawyers for FIFA telling them to shut down the raffle.
2: From Sportsnet 650, the home of the Canucks, here's Rajesh Dave.
9: The Vegas Golden Knights have taken the opener of the Stanley Cup Final.
10: Hurdle from the right side. Give and go. He shoots. He scores! Tomas Hurdle. 5-4 Knights. 3:24 to go in the third period.
9: That was the winner as Vegas beat Carolina 5-4 in Raleigh in Game 1. The Canes losing for just the second time in the entire postseason despite an early 2-0 lead on home ice. Shea Theodore and Braden McNabb with 3 points each. Game 2 goes tomorrow. Meanwhile, the Canucks with some business yesterday. They've signed on Ilya Safonov to a one-year, two-way contract. Still the focus upcoming on the NHL entry draft later this month. They, of course, hold the third overall pick. The Vancouver Golden Knights also doubling down on their offense. They've extended Sarah Nurse on a two-year contract. She's also going to be one of the team's three protected players before this year's expansion distribution process for the league. The NBA Finals get going tonight down in San Antonio. The Spurs hosting the Knicks. Folks in Manhattan hoping for their first title since 73, but the Spurs have Victor Wembanyama, who's been incredible this entire postseason. It's a 5:30 start down in Texas. The Mariners still holding that 2.5-game lead over the Rangers atop the division. Three home runs in last night's 8-3 win over the Mets. Seattle improving to a season-best 4 games over .500 now. George Kirby's got the assignment today. As for the Blue Jays, they've taken 4 steps forward, but 2 steps back. Those were the words of Kevin Gausman, dropping their third in a row, 4-3 against the Braves. They'll try again this afternoon. Sports at 15 and 45 past every hour, anytime at sportsnet.ca.
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2: 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Good morning, I'm Amy Beeman. A standoff with a hostage taker at a bank building in Bakersfield, California, has ended. Reporter Alex Stone has the latest.
13: All of the hostages who were inside the Chase Bank building have now been safely rescued by the FBI and Bakersfield police. Since yesterday, they'd been trying to negotiate with the man who was known to have a long criminal history in the area, who went into the bank building and claimed to have a bomb strapped to his chest. On Tuesday night, he released two of the hostages. At one point, police could see hostages inside the building on their knees.
2: The suspect was shot dead by authorities. Iranian drones have hit Kuwait's airport.
14: Gulf state Kuwait says it has suspended commercial flights after an Iranian drone attack heavily damaged the country's airport and caused injuries, as after Iran and the U.S. traded missile strikes in the region. The strikes come as semi-official Iranian news agencies say the country had stopped communicating with mediators about extending a ceasefire in the war with the U.S. and Israel. U.S. President Donald Trump has disputed that claim, saying talks are continuing. Exchanges of strikes in the Gulf region and Israel's broadening war in Lebanon are adding strain to efforts to end the war with Iran. I'm Charles Tulledesma.
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2: 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Good morning, Kyle Balzer.
0: Good morning, Amy Beeman. Well, it's very busy right now at the Richmond Bridges. There's a vehicle in the ditch off the Knight Street exit from Highway 91 westbound. It's not blocking any lanes, but definitely a big visual distraction with crews on scene here. So northbound over the Knight Street Bridge is crawling from the 91 merge to midspan, and there's a stalled dump truck blocking the eastbound left lane on Southeast Marine Drive. So something to keep in mind as you're coming off that bridge. The Oak Street Bridge is also very busy. Northbound on Highway 99, you're slow from before Blundell to the south end, but that's just all volume. And now with more from the 1130 Rogers Xfinity Internet Traffic Center, here's Leah Halayev.
1: Thanks, Kyle, for that report from the Super Save Disposal Traffic Patrol. We still have a few problems out there. Along Highway 1 westbound, police have somebody pulled over, and it looks like they're on the left shoulder now by King Edward. I don't believe they're blocking any lanes. They're just off to the side there, but just a visual distraction, so just a heads up there. I could use an update on that stall northbound Oak just before West 57th. It was sitting in the center lane, star 1130, pound 1130. Give me a call. Let me know if we're still dealing with that. And we also have some FIFA test runs happening along with motorcades today with the VPD along Granville between King Ed and 33rd. They're heading northbound, so just be aware that's just a test run, and that's what's happening in that stretch. If you're headed towards the Massey Tunnel northbound, you're looking great. Southbound, you are slow from the Mylor Golf Course. If you're headed towards the Alex Fraser Bridge, northbound at a Delta looks fine, just a little volume around Cliveden, but the Queensboro Bridge is going to have you slowing down right around that pedestrian overpass. Westbound on Stewartson is slow from just before 5th Avenue. Southbound or northbound for the Stalowassen Bridge, you are right around 128th, I'd say, to the south end of the bridge deck. Port Mann looks pretty good out of Surrey and Langley. Westbound, you are going to slow down right around Willingdon, though, as you make your way towards the Cassie area. I'm seeing a stretch here in between Kensington and the Douglas Overpass as well. I'm not sure if we have a problem by Douglas. If we do, please do give me a call at star 1130, pound 1130. Some volume for the ironworkers on the North Shore. If you're heading into the North Shore, up the cut or down the cut, I'm seeing some volume there. And the Lionsgate Bridge as well. You're backed up before Cap Road out of North Van, but at West Vancouver, just a little bit of a lineup for you there. 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
2: And now to the Penfolds Roofing and Solar Weather Center, taking a look at our five-day forecast. And because I consider you my personal meteorologist, yep, Michael Coos, I have to go to a track and field meet tomorrow.
3: Yeah, it looks pretty good.
2: I mean,
3: for track and field, it's ideal because it's going to be mainly cloudy, and if not totally dry, mainly dry. We're looking at highs in the upper teens, so comfortable for the runners and for the spectators as well. It might be the best day in the forecast. It's right up there with today. Today may be a little bit warmer at 21, 22 degrees through the afternoon. Small chance for a few weak showers. We will get wet on Friday as the low moves in and across the area, and it is going to be colder at 16 degrees. Showers in the morning on Saturday, drier in the afternoon with a high of only 15, and then mainly cloudy and 19 on Sunday. Currently, it is 18 degrees in Burnaby and overcast, 19 downtown Vancouver, so it's mild, and it has been all morning this afternoon. The guaranteed high is 22.
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2: 11:30 news time. It is 8:55. A cruise ship passenger has been found dead on the Caribbean island of St. Kitts and Nevis. The 33-year-old had gone missing last week after going for a hike on a local trail. His body was found Monday. Authorities aren't saying much, except that the investigation is ongoing. The parent company of Carnival Cruise Line is working to plug a data leak, potentially affecting millions of passengers.
18: It's called social engineering. Rather than breaking into a company's computer system directly, the hacker gains the confidence of a worker, often through email, and then finesses his way in. In Carnival's case, customer data, including passport numbers, were compromised. Cybersecurity experts urge companies of all sizes to continually coach their employees to be very skeptical of incoming emails and calls. Jim Ryan, ABC News.
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2: 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Here's John Leatherby.
20: Prime Minister Carney saying his Liberal government to soon introduce legislation on forced labor in supply chains after the Trump administration proposed a 10% additional tariff on this country and others following an investigation into the issue. The Office of U.S. States Representative Jamison Greer releasing a report late on Tuesday saying that this country, Mexico, and the U.K. and others should be hit with the duties because they're not doing enough to enforce bans on forced labor. Also proposes a 12.5% duty on dozens of other countries which have partial or no bans on forced labor in supply chains. Federal Housing Agency says slashing municipal development charges will not be enough on its own to make homes more affordable again across Canada. Development charges are fees cities impose on developers that are mainly used to pay for infrastructure supporting new builds. The federal government spending billions of dollars to encourage municipalities to cut development fees in half to boost housing supply and improve affordability. The Canada Mortgage and Housing Corporation says in new analysis that reducing or eliminating development charges could increase the number of viable projects in some cities by upwards of 14%. It's a get-back day on the markets. The TSX in the red by 209. These numbers all in the red. The Dow 467. S&P and NASDAQ, both of these in fear of seeing nine-day winning streaks come to an end, down 33 and 223 respectively. Tim Hortons says it's shutting down the credit card program it launched 3 years ago. The company looks to new ways to bring value to Canadians. The company says in an email update to customers, the program, powered by Neo Financial, is going to be shut down on October 1st. The email says cards will still work after the 1st of October, but will be managed by Neo Financial, and transactions won't earn Tim's reward points. Oil currently at $96 U.S. a barrel, the Canadian dollar at 72 cents U.S. At the Business Center, I'm John Leatherby.
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23: Good morning. It is Wednesday, June 3rd. I'm Terry Shams.
2: And I'm Amy Beeman. Cloudy skies and 18 degrees in Vancouver. Here's what's happening right now.
24: It was only a matter of time. BC Ferries is blaming ongoing global market instability as it announces a fuel surcharge will soon be tacked onto your bill.
23: We hear from Surrey's mayor following the dismissal of the police chief.
25: Nobody asked us.
26: The commissioner of the NHL weighs in on BC and Alberta moving to daylight saving time for good and the challenges around next season's schedule.
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9: The Golden Knights triumph in Game 1 of the Stanley Cup Final. The NBA Finals tip off tonight in San Antonio. We've got more from the ballpark. Sports at 15.
20: 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The Dow is down 455 points, while the TSX is off by 205. Business at 26.
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23: To the 1130 Rogers Xfinity Internet Traffic Center, we say very good morning to Leah Halayo.
1: Very good morning to you as well, Terry and Amy. I have good news. It looks like we cleared that car that was in the ditch. This was on the northbound on-ramp from Highway 91 westbound for the Knight Street Bridge. It is still busy, though, from almost the 91 solid to about mid-span, but it looks like we cleared that vehicle. It's out of the way. We also still have that police officer that is somebody pulled over on Highway 1 westbound off to the shoulder, though, just before King Ed. And it looks like we are still quite slow through that stretch right now, especially if you're headed towards Cassier. You are going to slow down right around Willingdon, but just be aware of that. He might be pulling out of the way just shortly. We have a stalled dump truck in Vancouver eastbound on Southeast Marine Drive. Now we're hearing it's a dump truck or a semi, getting conflicting information, but it's at Victoria in the left lane. And we also had the VPD along Granville between King Ed and 33rd doing a motorcade, I guess a test run for FIFA. So if they're moving along, just be aware of that. It's not really causing too much of a delay. If you're headed towards the Massey Tunnel right now, northbound, not seeing any delays out of a Delta. You look fine. Southbound, though, is backed up from almost Blundell. The Alex Fraser Bridge looks good out of Delta northbound. There is a pocket of volume on that east-west connector right around Westminster Highway, but it's only for a stretch. Queensborough Bridge is still slow here, backing up well before the pedestrian overpass heading into New West. Westbound on Stewartson is slow from around 5th Avenue. Stalawasen Bridge northbound, you are slow approaching 128th. Once you get past the intersection, you'll pick up pace and slow right down again around Scott Road to the south end of the bridge check. And for the Portman out of Surrey and Langley westbound, we look good. Pockets of volume through the Burnaby Lake stretch, and yes, you are going to slow down right around Willingdon. Heading off the North Shore looks good for the Ironworkers Zone and the Lionsgate Bridge. It has eased up. The Richmond Bridge is looking at the Oak Street Bridge northbound. You are slow here in between Westminster Highway and that 91 to the south end of the bridge check. And the Arthur Lang as well has got some more volume again. You are backing up down the number 2 road down Rustbreak Way to the number 2 road bridge. And it is slow all the way to the north end of the bridge check. I believe it's volume, but of course, if you spot a problem out there, star 1130, pound 1130, give me a call. 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
23: To the Penfolds Roofing and Solar Weather Center, we say good morning to meteorologist Michael Coots.
3: Yeah, great morning to you too, Terry. It's overcast. It's fairly socked in a lot of spots, a low cloud deck, and even a few sprinkles, but not pouring by any means. And it won't be into the afternoon, but just watch out for a few very light showers today. Warms up to 22 degrees, drops down to 13 overnight. Tomorrow's mainly cloudy as well, but dry and 19 into the rain on Friday. Right now we're 19 degrees in Surrey. It's a mild morning. It's 20 degrees downtown Vancouver. The afternoon guaranteed high is 22.
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23: Plan on adding a little more to your summer travel budget. BC Ferries has announced it's bringing in a fuel surcharge.
2: 1130's Dean Rex Edler says the 5% levy will go into effect on all routes in about 2 weeks.
24: June 16th, to be exact. It shouldn't come as much of a surprise, though. The market dynamics that have pushed up the price at the pump for you are doing the same for BC Ferries. Corporation says fuel is one of its largest and most volatile operating costs, and prices have surged more than 40% since March. So, what does this all mean for you? If you're traveling from Tawasin to Swartz Bay by vehicle, you'll see your bill jump from $89 to $93.45. If you're going by foot, the cost rises from $21 to just over $22. Ferry says the surcharge will be lifted once prices stabilize or fall. I'm Dean Rexeter.
23: We're finally hearing from Surrey's mayor after the police board decided to remove Surrey Police Service Chief Norm Lipinski from that role, but still hasn't said why.
2: Brenda Locke claims the two got along despite reports they didn't. She also says she didn't know he was forced out until the board confirmed it via statement yesterday morning. Locke was also asked about the communication to the public about all this and how it initially surfaced through a leaked memo.
4: These are HR issues and they're always challenging, but it is really up to the Surrey Police Board to manage that, so I don't have any comment.
2: There is word one reason he may have been fired is because of the drawn-out process of transitioning from the RCMP to the SPS.
23: Well, just as Canadian officials try to revolve stalled trade talks with the U.S., the Trump administration's considering yet another tariff.
5: Trade Minister Dominic LeBlanc in Washington for trade talks right now says he isn't surprised by this sudden complication.
6: The road to conclusions in these conversations is sometimes not a straight line. You can suddenly hit clear air turbulence when you don't expect it, and sometimes you can have a very smooth ride with no turbulence, so I remain optimistic that we'll focus on the latter.
5: Canada and Mexico are both recommending the CUSMA deal be renewed for another 16 years. U.S. Trade Representative Jameson Greer says the U.S. might be open to separate deals. Now, the new tariffs are seen as a strategy to get around the Supreme Court decision that struck down Trump's previous tariffs. I'm Kevin Meisner.
2: Prime Minister Mark Carney says a U.S. proposal to tack on an additional tariff on Canada and other countries who don't do enough to stop forced labor was not a surprise, but he says the feds will soon introduce legislation.
8: We have been preparing ways to reinforce the regime that we have. We made some changes earlier this year on things that candidly were not as effective, so there's ways we can change things legislatively. We'll be proposing that to the House in the coming weeks before the House rises.
2: Carney adds the new 10% tariff would not apply to goods compliant under the Canada-U.S.-Mexico Agreement on Trade.
23: 907, the NHL is going to face something of a scheduling nightmare when BC and Alberta move to daylight saving time for good this fall.
25: Nobody asked us.
26: That is Commissioner Gary Bettman's attempt at a joke when asked about this. He went on to say games may be impacted in three different cities.
25: But we'll deal with it. It may impact some start times in Calgary, Edmonton, and Vancouver, but we'll deal with it just as we deal with whatever things come our way that we don't get to control.
26: BC and announced the move in early March when sleep experts agreed it was not the right one, adding, if anything, switching to standard time for good is better on the body. Then Alberta said, well, if BC is doing it, we'll do it too. The change means some Vancouver Canucks games may begin at 8 or even 8:30, which could complicate things on Saturday nights, for example, when they play on the back end of the doubleheader. I'm Sonia Aslam.
2: Spinal Cord Injury BC has been forced to cancel a raffle for a pair of World Cup tickets after FIFA accused it of ticket rule violations and trademark infringement. Executive Director Chris McBride says a staff member bought the tickets for the June 21st match between New Zealand and Egypt at BC Place, and the charity thought it would be a fun way to raise money. FIFA disagreed and sent a 9-page letter to the group ordering it to knock it off. McBride says the charity was surprised to learn they were in violation of any rules. The tickets are now listed on FIFA's official resale site.
23: 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Our Michael Kuss missed yesterday's guaranteed high, which means the weather guarantee jackpot could be yours. 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
1: Amy, Tawasin to Swartz Bay. 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Tawasin to Duke Point, 1245 is the next sailing. 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
23: Traffic and weather together up next. We'll take a look at the Queensborough Bridge. It is 9:10.
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23: 9-11, back to the 11:30 Rogers Xfinity Internet Traffic Center. Taking a look at the Queensborough, here is Leah Halayo.
1: Yes, Terry, and we had a stall there southbound on the Queensborough Bridge, midspan in the right lane. It has cleared quickly, just within 10 minutes. So good news, that is out of the way, and it's against the rush southbound. Anyway, but northbound, you are still backing up here on the Anacostia Channel Bridge, right around that point. And westbound on Stewartson is still slow from around 4th Avenue. Now, you can clear Highway 1 to westbound. We had a police officer that pulled somebody over off to the shoulder by just before King Ed. Not there anymore. That's cleared as well. But we have a stalled dump truck. This is in Vancouver eastbound on Southeast Marine Drive at Victoria, and that's in the left lane. If you're making your way towards Massey Tunnel this morning, northbound, no delays out of Delta at southbound where you're slow from around Blundell. Alex Fraser Bridge is in good shape. Just some pockets of volume in the east-west connector westbound right around the S-curve. Over at the Stalowassen Bridge, that has eased up nicely. I'm only seeing a tiny bit of volume northbound at 128. The intersection there at King George, and once you get past it, you look fine. Over at the Port Manatee, Surrey and Langley westbound, I'm not seeing any slowdowns here. You will tap on the brakes though in between Boundary and Willingdon towards the Cassiar, heading off the North Shore for the Ironworkers. Pockets of volume coming down that cut by Mountain Highway, but it looks like it's just volume. Lionsgate Bridge looks great. The Richmond Bridges have been busy though. Knight Street Bridge northbound is backing up onto the 91 right now to about midspan, and then it does open up. The Oak Street Bridge northbound is slow from just before the 91 to the south end of the bridge check, and the Arthur Lang Bridge northbound is backing up down Rust Baker Way to at least Gilbert Road. Now, of course, if you spot a problem or you have any updates, star 1130, pound 1130, give me a call. 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
23: 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Michael is here. Mike, a little more moderate after a couple of pretty hot days.
3: Yeah, really warm. We were 26, 27 degrees away from the shore on Monday. Yesterday was as warm as 29.0 officially in Pitt Meadows. Even by the water, 26 degrees. That was the warmest day recorded this year at YVR. In fact, topped the last warmest day, which was a month ago, May 4th. Didn't even quite get up to 24 degrees. So that's a warm one for right near the shore. Today's not that hot for sure. We're hovering at around 21, 22 degrees through the afternoon under an overcast sky. A few very light showers out there. Tomorrow it's mainly cloudy and up to 19 degrees. Wet weather moves in on Friday, but not pouring by any means. May see no more than 5 millimeters of precipitation through Friday. Weekend forecast coming up in less than 10 minutes. Right now we're 18 degrees in New Westminster, 18 degrees as well in North Vancouver. The guaranteed high is 22.
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23: Cloudy downtown, 18 degrees. Good morning, I'm Terry Shin.
2: And I'm Amy Beeman. Here's what's happening right now.
23: It's going to be more expensive taking BC ferries this summer. Ferries bringing in a new 5% fuel surcharge as of mid-June. It says the move is temporary. The high cost of fuel globally is to blame.
2: And Surrey Mayor Brenda Locke says she got along just fine with outgoing police chief Norm Lipinski. She also says she only found out about his dismissal from the police board. She didn't know it was coming in advance.
23: Time now for sports from Sportsnet 650, home of the Canucks. Here's Brad Jashday.
4: Game one of the Stanley Cup final to the Vegas Golden Knights. That was the opener in Raleigh. Carolina scoring 25 seconds in, up 2-0 early, but Vegas staying patient and made it a back-and-forth game for the duration. That hurdle goal standing up in the 5-4 win for the Golden Knights. Carolina losing for just the second time all playoffs ahead of tomorrow's second chapter. Meanwhile, the Canucks signing Ilya Safonov to a one-year, two-way contract yesterday. The 33-year-old with just over 300 games in the KHL to his name. The Vancouver Golden Eyes also enforcing their offense, re-upping Sarah Nurse on a two-year extension. She's also going to be one of the team's three protected players ahead of this year's expansion distribution process in the P-Dub. It's the NBA's turn now. The finals start tonight. The Spurs hosting the Knicks, a rematch of the final from 99. And just like 22-year-old Tim Duncan at the time, 22-year-old unicorn Victor Wembanyama has been the talk of the playoffs. They'll tip off at 5:30. The Mariners crushing three home runs in last night's 8-3 drudging of the Mets. Seattle improving to a season best, four games above 500 now. George Kirby's got the start this afternoon. Rough night, though, for the Blue Jays down in Atlanta. Matt Olson's sixth inning home run off Kevin Gausman, putting the Braves on top for good. It was a 4-3 final for them. They'll try again this afternoon. And over at the French Open, Canada's Félix Auger-Aliassime's in the quarters for the first time ever at Roland Garros, faces Italian Flavio Caboli later this morning. Sports at 15 and 45 past every hour, anytime at sportsnet.ca.
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23: Federal government could be trying to get rid of a trade irritant that has been bugging the Trump White House. It's telling the CRTC to review its recent decision to triple the amount streaming companies have to contribute to Canadian content. The policy would have hit the bottom line of U.S. companies like Netflix and Amazon. After implying Councillor Sean Orr was anti-Semitic and supported terrorist organizations, Vancouver's mayor will not be punished.
26: Vancouver City Council won't be sanctioning Ken Sim after an investigation found he violated the city's code of conduct and harassed a councillor. While some councillors took issue with how the report was conducted, Councillor Rebecca Bly believed it was focused and fair.
22: And I get that this is a difficult situation for people outside of City Hall, but what they look to in us as a council and a mayor is to listen to all sides.
26: The report recommended the mayor either be reprimanded, apologized, attend counseling, or be removed from some committees. I'm Ridley Wilson.
23: After being fired for publicly dumping on the new boss, a veteran American journalist is accusing the network that airs 60 Minutes of compromising the integrity of that historic program.
24: With Scott Pelley fired from the flagship CBS program after decades as a correspondent. And this comes a day after ripping into his new boss and the editor-in-chief of CBS News during a staff meeting. In a statement, Pelley says 60 Minutes has been the number one program in America for decades because the audience finds integrity, quality, and humanity in the stories. He accuses the new owners of CBS of casting this legend aside, apparently to curry a moment of favor with the Trump administration. He says the waste is heartbreaking, that 60 Minutes has lost its DNA. Now, CBS says Pelley has been fired with cause, and many say this could mean an impending lawsuit. I'm Jamie Pulfer.
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23: 921 to the 1130 Rogers Xfinity Internet Traffic Center. How are we looking out there, Leah?
1: Well, we have a couple problems, Terry. We have a new crash in Surrey. This is eastbound on 72nd Avenue at 130th. It looks like the right lane eastbound is the only one open, and the left lane northbound is open. Westbound's getting through, no problem. We do have a fire truck on scene. And I could use an update in Vancouver. If we're still dealing with this stalled dump truck eastbound on Southeast Marine Drive at Victoria, it was sitting in the left lane. Star 1130, pound 1130, give me a call. And we're quite busy still out there on some of the major routes. We'll start off with the Massey Tunnel. Not too bad here. You are slow from Highway 17A northbound. Southbound is in pockets from Blundell. Alex Fraser Bridge looks fine, but the Queensborough Bridge is still backed up well before the pedestrian overpass. Westbound on Stewartson is slow from around 4th Avenue. Stalawasam not looking too bad on King George Boulevard out of Surrey and into New West. The Port Mann westbound out of Surrey and Langley, you look fine. There is a slow part here just approaching Kensington, and then it opens up. We may have a new issue here. If you're in the area, please give me a call, let me know. And then you're going to slow right down around Willingdon all the way towards the Cassiar. Heading off the North Shore looks good it looks like you have more volume again around Mountain Highway, and it lets up about Mount Seymour Parkway. So just a stretch there, but heading into the North Shore, once you get out of the Cassiar, looks fine. Lionsgate Bridge is in good shape in both directions. The Richmond Bridge is, though. Oak Street is solid from the 91 northbound to the south end, then it opens up. Arthur Lang is starting to lighten up a little bit, and the Knight Street Bridge northbound, though, you are backing up onto the 91, and it doesn't let up till you're about mid-span. 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
23: Let's head over to the Penfolds Roofing and Solar Weather Center. It's a warm day, Michael, but nothing like we had yesterday or the day before.
3: No, I mean, the morning temperatures were right up there with yesterday. In fact, potentially, well, they were a little warmer than yesterday first thing, but under the sun and the heat and the southerly winds blowing, even in the upper atmosphere, especially in the upper atmosphere, shot up so quickly. We were mid-20s by this time yesterday. Today, we're still hovering in the upper teens, and that's where we'll be for most of the day. 22 degrees under a mainly cloudy sky into the afternoon. Better chance for some breaks, or at least a lighter sky for later in the day. Into tomorrow, it's mainly cloudy but dry. High of 19 degrees, and we could see some sunny breaks in there as well. That won't be the case on Friday. Wet day, not pouring, but definitely gray and damp with a high of 16. A few showers first thing on Saturday. Otherwise, mainly dry through the weekend, although not warm on Saturday. 15 degrees the Saturday high. Sunday, mainly cloudy and 19 degrees. Currently, Surrey's at 19 degrees, mainly cloudy. Cloudy and 20 in Burnaby. The guaranteed high is 22.
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23: 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We'll tell you all about that momentarily. 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
3: Yeah, Terry, great day for golf. It's overcast. The UV index is in the moderate range with that cloud deck, and it is going to stay in that mild, the room temperature type of range through the afternoon with highs in the low 20s yesterday, although it's nice to get out in the sunshine. A little warm for some, I'm sure. And it stays mild in the evening as well, with sunset not until 11 minutes after 9 o'clock. 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
23: Attacks continue and tensions remain high in the Middle East. John Gambrell with the Associated Press with the latest.
11: Iran and the United States have again exchanged fire in the Persian Gulf.
0: testing this nominal ceasefire in the Iran war. What we've heard from U.S. military officials is that the Iranians launched ballistic missiles targeting both Kuwait and Bahrain this morning. Now, the U.S. officials say that that fire was either intercepted or broke up over the Persian Gulf, not striking any targets. The Iranians say that they targeted the U.S. Navy's 5th Fleet headquarters in Bahrain, as well as a military base in another country they didn't identify.
23: All this comes as the Iranians say they're no longer negotiating with the Trump White House over a possible ceasefire. The future of air travel has arrived.
11: DMA is in the air with a new kind of plane that could change how we ship and how we fly. This is the Beta aircraft, flying entirely on battery. It's something Kyle Clark thought up over two decades ago in college. Now he's flying it over his home state of Vermont. The plane charges for just $13 in 50 minutes. You can get in the air in 15 seconds. The goal, faster and cheaper medical flights, even faster Amazon deliveries. The Beta plane can travel more than 300 miles. Charging stations are already popping up all over the country, with more on the way. Gio Benitez, ABC News.
23: We've got a check on the Market Minute coming up next.
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12: It's a bunch of give back on North American markets today, just a day after Bay Street set a new benchmark after breaking through the 35,000 point plateau. These are all red numbers. The TSX off 180, the Dow 424, the S&P 40, and the NASDAQ 246. Both the S&P and the NASDAQ looking to extend a 9-day winning streak. Among those stocks that are lower, Microsoft by 3.3%, Amazon 2.4%, Celestica, which hit a record high yesterday when it was higher by 11%, down 2.75%. Ford of the U.S. recalling almost 420,000 vehicles because of a seatbelt issue, which could result in an injury if a crash takes place. The automaker separately said it was recalling more than 4,600 Bronco Sport and Maverick vehicles, issuing do not drive warnings due to a suspension-related issue. That recall involves Bronco Sport vehicles model years 2021 through 2026 and Maverick vehicles 2022 through 2026. Growing number of Americans searching for properties in this country as they consider seeking refuge north of the border. New report out from Royal LePage says U.S.-originated sessions on the company's website have spiked throughout the first half of this year, traffic surging during periods of economic and geopolitical uncertainty. The company says the first major spike to its website from U.S.-based users happened between January 11th and 17th. That was days after 37-year-old Renee Good fatally shot by an ICE agent in Minnesota. SpaceX plans to market its IPO at a fixed price of $135 per share, a valuation of $1.75 trillion. The valuation will make Elon Musk's firm the 7th biggest company in the U.S. above Tesla, which has a market cap of about $1.6 trillion. It's planning to make its debut on the NASDAQ June the 12th. Oil continues to rise. It's $96.03 U.S. a barrel. Gold $44.67 U.S. an ounce. Our dollar 71.95 cents U.S. At the Business Center, I'm John Leatherby.
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2: Good morning. It is Wednesday, June 3rd. I'm Amy Beeman. Cloudy skies, 18 degrees in Vancouver. Here's what's happening right now.
4: With the deadline to renew the North American trade agreement nearing, Canada's trade minister is in Washington for talks, just as U.S. President Donald Trump proposes yet another round of trade tariffs.
16: Just in time for summer, BC Ferries is slapping a fuel surcharge for travel on all routes. Ferries says it's temporary.
26: A bizarre twist to a ticket giveaway for the World Cup in Vancouver, while a local charity trying to help people with spinal injuries is in hot water with FIFA.
2: And $2,200 could be yours. We're going to try to give away the Weather Guaranteed Jackpot today.
17: A thriller to start off the Stanley Cup final, but the Golden Knights striking first. We've got the Spurs and Knicks tipping off in the NBA Finals tonight as well. Sports at 45.
12: A down day on the markets continues. In New York, the Dow is off 454. The TSX is lower by 210. Business at 56.
2: 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Now to the 1130 Rogers Xfinity Internet Traffic Center. 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
1: All right, we're going to start off actually in Burnaby right now. Amy, thanks for the phone calls. I was wondering why I was seeing traffic slowing down westbound before Kensington, both east and westbound. Apparently, we have ducks again on the highway, and my caller said they are westbound. They're not even trying to cross to go over to Burnaby Lake, that stretch there. They're actually walking down the highway. So please, if you're driving, drive with caution, and eastbound is slowing down because they're taking a look. So if you're traveling through that area, slow right down. Hopefully they'll make their way over to the Burnaby Lake area there. But other than that, we have a crash in Surrey. This is eastbound on 72nd Avenue at 130th. My camera is out now, but it sounds like it's only affecting east and westbound. A fire truck was on scene, the last shot that I saw on the camera. If you do have an update, star 1130, pound 1130, give me a call. I believe northbound's being affected as well. Massey Tunnel northbound, you are backed up here south of Highway 17A. Southbound has eased up down that Richmond stretch. Looking pretty good here. If you're headed towards the Alex Fraser Bridge, I'm not seeing any problems in either direction. The Queensborough Bridge is backing up before the pedestrian overpass. Westbound on Stewartson is slow well before 4th Avenue right now. If you're headed towards the Stalawasen Bridge, though, just a minor volume approaching 128th. That's it on King George Boulevard. Over at the Port Mam, westbound out of Surrey and Langley, you look great. But like I said, you slow down by Kensington because of those duckies. And then once you get past that, you will slow down again in between Willingdon and Boundary all the way towards that Cassiar. Heading off the North Shore looks great for the Ironworkers. Lionsgate Bridge is minimal volume there. And the Richmond Bridges. Now, they have been busy this morning. Oak northbound is slow from the 91 to the south end of the bridge deck. Knightsbridge Bridge northbound is slow from the 91 almost to about mid-span. Arthur Lang is lightening up a little bit. Just a little bit of volume down West Baker Way. Traffic is brought to you by Richmond Night Market. There's a little wonder world at Richmond Night Market. 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
2: Thanks, Leah. Now to the Penfolds Roofing and Solar Weather Center. Meteorologist Michael Coos, it's a pretty mild morning still.
3: Yeah, it has been. Gusty breezes blowing around downtown and closer to the coast in that 24 to 35 kilometer per hour range. No precipitation of note, although we've seen some misty conditions, some very light sprinkles as we hit the afternoon, still hovering near 22 or 3, mainly cloudy through the afternoon with a small chance for a couple of showers still kicking about into Thursday. It's more so mainly cloudy, almost a mix of sun and cloud and up to 19 degrees. Rain comes in on Friday. We'll time it out for you coming up. Right now we're 18 degrees in Surrey, 18 degrees with the winds and mainly cloudy conditions at YVR. This afternoon's guaranteed high is 22.
2: 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Amid a trip to Washington by our internal trade minister, the Trump administration is now proposing another round of fees on goods from Canada and other trading partners.
4: Trade Minister Dominic LeBlanc says his latest discussion in Washington has been a positive one as he meets with U.S. Trade Representative Jamison Greer. LeBlanc says longstanding issues surrounding sectoral tariffs were discussed, along with a letter he sent on Monday to his American and Mexican counterparts, effectively calling for a renewal of the Canada-U.S.-Mexico trade agreement by 16 years. For his part, Greer will only say publicly that he's open to two separate bilateral agreements, one with Mexico, one with Canada. All of this suggesting, however, these talks may be an uphill battle, the Trump administration proposing even more tariffs on dozens of major trading partners, including Canada. I'm Kevin Meisner.
2: Prime Minister Mark Carney says his government will soon introduce legislation on forced labor in supply chains. His remarks come after the Trump administration proposed a 10% additional tariff on Canada and other countries that the U.S. says is not doing enough to enforce bans on forced labor. Carney says his government was not blindsided by the proposal.
6: With respect to these 301 tariffs, this is not a surprise. It's something that the U.S. has been planning for a few months.
2: Carney adds that Canada supports the U.S. goal of stopping forced labor. A trade issue that has been complicating the trade talks could be going away. The federal government has told the CRTC to review its decision to triple the amount that streaming companies have to contribute to Canadian content. It was set to rise from 5% of their Canadian-based revenue to 15%. U.S.-based companies like Netflix and Amazon would have been impacted. Instead, Ottawa is planning to provide $600 million to Canada's audio and audiovisual sectors. Your summer vacation to Vancouver Island or the Sunshine Coast just got more expensive. 1130's Dean Rex Seidler says BC Ferries has just announced it's bringing in a fuel surcharge.
16: Ferries says it had no choice, blaming the same global market volatility that's pushing up the price at the pump for you. It adds a surcharge now will prevent the potential of a fare increase later. The corporation says it's been using its fuel deferral account to absorb the cost of fuel so far, but found it couldn't sustain it any longer. Ferries isn't

0: to eye on multiple issues. But Locke claims they got along just fine and says the transition from the RCMP to the SPS was not a factor in all of this.
1: I would just like to thank Chief Lipinski. You know, he took that process a very long way. It was challenging, absolutely, and I wish him well, but I have no further comment.
0: She also claims she didn't know he was being removed from his post and only learned of it through the board. A BC charity is in trouble with FIFA just ahead of the World Cup getting underway in Vancouver next week. Our Sonia Azam reports it was trying to do a ticket giveaway, but that backfired.
2: Spinal cord injury BC has now been forced to cancel a raffle for a pair of tickets after soccer's governing body intervened. FIFA's lawyers say the organization has broken trademark and ticket rule violations. The charity's executive director, Chris McBride, says no one meant for this to happen.
3: We were a little surprised, but, you know, we understood that we were in violation of their policies. I mean, there's no real complaint there from us.
2: Adding they are disappointed the tickets had been meant for the June 21st game between New Zealand and Egypt at BC Place. A statement from FIFA says without its consent, tickets cannot be used for any advertising, promotional, or competition purposes. And yes, raffles included. I'm Sonia Aslam.
0: You could be $2,200 richer this afternoon. Michael Kuss missed yesterday's guaranteed high, which means between 4 and 5 o'clock this afternoon, we're going to announce the name of a lucky insider. If it's you, you have 11 minutes and 30 seconds to call us back to win the money. 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
6: Looks like we have a fresh new accident in Vancouver, Amy, at Victoria and East 41st. I'm not sure which direction, if it's right in the intersection. Star 1130, pound 1130, give me a call, let me know. And I'm wondering if we're still dealing with that stalled dump truck eastbound on Southeast Marine Drive at Victoria in the left lane. Give me a call if you're in the area, let me know. I'm still seeing a little bit of a slowdown and a crash eastbound in Surrey on 72nd Avenue. 30th Street. That is affecting both east and westbound. We had a fire truck on scene. But if you do have any updates for any of these problems or you spot something new out there, give me a call at star 1130 or pound 1130. Massey Tunnel northbound, you are slow slightly south of Highway 17A. Southbound looks good down that Richmond stretch. Alex Fraser Bridge, I'm not seeing any problems here. Just some volume in the east west connector westbound. Queensboro Bridge is still backing you up before the pedestrian overpass heading into New West. Westbound on Stewartson still hovering around 4.

0: Avenue. Stalo Awesome's in good shape, though, out of Surrey. No delays into New West for you. Portman westbound out of Surrey and Langley, you look fine. We did have some ducks right by Kensington westbound, so just drive with caution through that stretch. Just be aware they were just walking down the highway, not crossing. If you're headed towards the Cassiar, you are going to slow down again right in between Boundary and Willingdon. Heading off the North Shore looks good for the ironworkers. Lionsgate Bridge has a little bit of volume now out of North Van. You're partially around the loop and out of West Vancouver, about halfway to Taylor Way. The Richmond bridges, I'm seeing an Oak Street Bridge northbound slow from the 91 pretty much all the way over the bridge check into Vancouver. Arthur Lang is eased up. Knight northbound a little slow, just north of the 91 to about mid-span. 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
1: Now to the Penfolds Roofing and Solar Weather Center. A very good morning to Michael Coos.
2: Yeah, really nice morning to you too, Amy. Weather's holding up, but we've seen a few very light sprinkles, otherwise just mainly cloudy. Temperatures are pushing 20 degrees. It won't be that much warmer than where we sit right now, 21, 22 through the afternoon under that mainly cloudy sky. We'll see some cloud cover around tomorrow as well with a high of 19, and then into some light rain as the low tracks down the coast and swings through the lower mainland. That's Friday and into first thing on Saturday. Much of the weekend will be dry, mind you. Right now we're at 19 degrees in New Westminster, 19 downtown Vancouver, and overcast. The guaranteed high is 22.
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1: Cloudy skies and 18 degrees in Vancouver. Good morning, I'm Amy Beeman. Here's what's happening right now. The Trump administration is proposing new 10% tariffs for dozens of major trading partners, including Canada, effectively accusing those countries of failing to enforce a ban on forced labor imports. The announcement comes as the Canada-U.S. trade minister meets with his counterpart in Washington, D.C. for trade talks. And it's going to cost you more to travel on the B.C. ferries this summer. The company has announced a 5% fuel surcharge that kicks in on June 16th. Ferry says this is a temporary move to deal with increasing global fuel costs. Time now for 11:30 News Radio Sports. From Sportsnet 650, the home of the Canucks, here's Rajesh Dave.
7: That was quite the start to the Stanley Cup final.
8: Into the dot that says it's back for Hurdle. He scores! Tomas Hurdle! Then it's 5-4 Vegas with 3:24 to go.
7: The Golden Knights on 7 straight wins now in the playoffs. Hurdle's winner propelling Vegas to the 5-4 win down in Raleigh. Despite trailing 2-0 early, Mitch Marner blocking a shot with his knee at the very end to preserve that win. The Game 1 winner, by the way, has gone on to win the Cup 76% of the time. But remember, Carolina also dropped their opener against Montreal. We'll see what that translates to tomorrow. Meanwhile, some business for the Canucks. They've signed Ilya Safonov from Russia to a 1-year, 2-way contract yesterday. The 33-year-old appearing in 68 games in the KHL this season. The NBA Finals get going tonight down in San Antonio. Many giving the Spurs the edge from a stronger Western Conference and game-changer 7'4" Victor Wembanyama on their roster, but the Knicks have not lost a game since April 23rd, game one at 5:30. The Mariners with 3 home runs yesterday and an 8-3 smacking of the Mets. Seattle improving to a season-best 4 games above 500 now. They're also 2.5 clear of Texas atop the division. They're turning to George Kirby for today's game against New York. The Jays, meanwhile, on 3 straight losses now. Matt Olson's go-ahead homer in the the sixth off Kevin Gausman was the difference maker as the Braves beat Toronto 4-3. They'll try again this afternoon as well. And some racing. F1, Charles Leclerc re-upping with Ferrari. Reports have the deal going through 2029. Sports at 15 and 45 past every hour, anytime at sportsnet.ca.
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1: Well, there's another wrinkle in time change for BC ahead of the next NHL season, and our Sonia Aslam is here to explain. Sonia, the league's commissioner is speaking out.
12: That's right. Gary Bettman was talking about it yesterday, Amy, and he was asked about, well, hey, both BC and Alberta are going to permanent daylight saving time this fall. What say you? And he, you know, tried to make a joke. If anyone knows, Gary Bettman is not funny. Everyone knows that. So he tried to make a joke saying, well, nobody asked us. And you're like, well, they weren't going to. And just said, we'll have to deal with it. So what that means is the NHL schedule for next season obviously is yet to come out because we're still in the playoffs. I say we because, you know, I'm in the league.
1: You are a hockey player. We know. Right. We know. You like to lace up. Yep.
12: All 5 feet of me. So when they do the schedule, you really have to start maneuvering things around because our game times are, because I speak for the Canucks, it could be as late as maybe 8, maybe 8:30 on some game nights, depending on who we're playing, where we're playing. And then he was saying this is also obviously going to affect both Calgary and Edmonton because Alberta's time change is also going to kick in. So then what does that mean for East Coast games and West Coast games if you're playing Seattle? And so there's this, what to me feels like a scheduling nightmare. Anyone who's listening,
1: yes,
12: ever had to do an office schedule, this is much harder.
1: Oh, yeah. Yeah. Taking account to a few time zone changes. Yeah.
12: Yeah. And, you know, 32 NHL clubs who have travel plans and hotel bookings that you need to figure out. So we're going to see what happens. But I know we have done quite a bit of coverage on this. And so, yeah, it looks like some games may start pretty late. And on a personal note, we do the morning show, so I can't stay up till 8:30 to start.
1: You can't stay up for the puck drop. You're asleep before the puck will even hit the ice.
12: I have to be, but I will try and stay up. But for a lot of people, I mean, even here at Rogers Arena, an 8:30 puck drop is kind of late. Even an 8 p.m. puck drop is late. Even when the games start at 7:30, I'm like already in pajamas being, this is way too late. I can't do this. So we'll see what happens come the fall. But the schedule won't be out for still another couple of months.
1: I can't wait to see what it looks like when it comes out.
12: I can't wait to see my reaction when it comes out.
1: Thank you so much, Sonia. Thanks. Coming up next, we've got traffic and weather together on the ones.
13: SBC license, LGA 000-5313.
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1: 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Here's Leah Halayev.
0: Well, we are still dealing with that stalled dump truck, Amy. It's eastbound on Southeast Marine Drive at Victoria in the left lane. Thanks for the phone calls on that situation. And I'm also looking for an update on that crash on East 41st and Victoria. What lanes are being blocked? What's the situation if you're in the area? Star 1130, pound 1130. Give me a call. And I'm wondering if we finally cleared that crash that was eastbound on 72nd Avenue at 130th Street. It was affecting both east and westbound. And we had a fire truck on scene. So just let me know if we're still dealing with that or is that wrapped up. Star 1130, pound 1130. If you're headed towards the Massey Tunnel right now, northbound, a little volume from around Highway 17A. Southbound looks good. Not seeing any delays there. If you're headed towards the Alex Fraser Bridge, you're in good shape on the 91. Just pockets of volume on that east-west connector here and there westbound. Queensboro Bridge still has you slowing down just before the pedestrian overpass. Westbound on Stewartson is slow from around 4th Avenue. Stalawasam is in good shape in both directions. Portman out of Surrey and Langley, not seeing any problems here. You will slow down in between Boundary and Willingdon as you head towards the Cassiar. Heading off the North Shore looks good, though. Lionsgate Bridge, you have a little bit of volume southbound at the north end of the bridge deck. The Richmond Bridges, Oak, you are still slow from around the 91 northbound just to the south end now. And the Knight Street Bridge just south of Canby to about just midspan. But southbound, I'm seeing a backup here as well. I'm wondering if we have a new problem there southbound midspan. If you're in the area, please do give me a call at Star 1130 or pound 1130. 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
1: Thank you so much, Leah. Now over to the Penfolds Roofing and Solar Weather Center, meteorologist Michael Coos with a look at our five-day forecast.
2: Hey, and there's some okay stuff in the five-day forecast. It won't feel like summer, like yesterday or Monday. Even those were incredible days for this time of year, for sure. Now we are back to seasonal this afternoon, or a little bit above. It's 21, 22 degrees. Small chance for a few showers grazing the area, but not pouring by any means, just mainly cloudy. And in fact, right now, the sky is light enough that we're seeing shadows out there, and we'll get some of that too. 22 degrees will be followed by an overnight low of 13. Tomorrow's mainly cloudy, small chance for showers. 19 the high, and then Friday we're into the wet weather. Low tracks in and across the area. It's one of the cooler days in the forecast. Both Friday and Saturday only up to about 15 or 16. And I do have some showers in the forecast for Saturday morning, but should be better Saturday afternoon, and mainly cloudy Sunday with a high of 19 degrees. Currently it's 18 degrees and mainly cloudy in Surrey. We're 20 degrees in Coquitlam. The guaranteed high is 22.
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1: 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Vancouver's mayor is not going to face consequences after harassing a city councillor last year.
17: The ABC Majority Council voted against recommendations for Sim to be punished for implying that Sean Orr was anti-Semitic or supported terrorist organizations. Councillor Brian Montague says he had serious concerns about the investigation.
18: In my professional opinion, I don't believe that this came remotely close to meeting the level of being an investigative report. I also have some deep concerns about the continued weaponization of the Integrity Commissioner's Office.
17: Montague criticized the report's lack of interviews, and his motion to simply receive the report was passed. Sim was found to have violated the city's code of conduct over his activity on social media and calling on Orr to apologize at a news conference. I'm Ridley Wilson.
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20: It's a bunch of give back on North American markets today, just a day after Bay Street set a new benchmark after breaking through the 35,000-point plateau. These are all red numbers. The TSX off 180, the Dow 424, the S&P 40, and the NASDAQ 246. Both the S&P and the NASDAQ looking to extend a nine-day winning streak. Among those stocks that are lower, Microsoft by 3.3%, Amazon 2.4%, 6%. Celestica, which hit a record high yesterday when it was higher by 11%, down 2.75%. Ford of the U.S. recalling almost 420,000 vehicles because of a seatbelt issue, which could result in an injury if a crash takes place. The automaker separately said it was recalling more than 4,600 Bronco Sport and Maverick vehicles, issuing do not drive warnings due to a suspension-related issue. That recall involves Bronco Sport vehicles model years 2021 through 2026 and Maverick vehicles 2022 through 2026. Growing number of Americans searching for properties in this country as they consider seeking refuge north of the border. New report out from Royal LePage says U.S.-originated sessions on the company's website have spiked throughout the first half of this year, traffic surging during periods of economic and geopolitical uncertainty. The company says the first major spike to its website from U.S.-based users happened between January 11th and 17th. That was days after 37-year-old Renee Good fatally shot by an ICE agent in Minnesota. SpaceX plans to market its IPO at a fixed price of $135 per share, a valuation of $1.75 trillion. The valuation will make Elon Musk's firm the seventh biggest company in the U.S. above Tesla, which has a market cap of about $1.6 trillion. It's planning to make its debut on the NASDAQ June the 12th. Oil continues to rise. It's $96.03 U.S. a barrel. Gold, $44.67 U.S. an ounce. Our dollar, 71.95 cents U.S. At the Business Center, I'm John Leatherby.
1: A couple of big Hollywood names may be getting an honorary Oscar. Harrison Ford, Glenn Close, and Bette Midler are among the names being floated. Keep in mind, getting one of these doesn't preclude winning a regular one. The Academy will name the winners this month.
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1: Good morning. It is Wednesday, June 3rd. I'm Sydney Parker. It's mostly cloudy and 18 degrees in Vancouver. Here's what's happening right now. Prime Minister Mark Carney is reacting to the U.S.'s plans on new tariffs. The federal government is telling the CRTC to review a decision surrounding the Online Streaming Act.
26: You're going to pay more to hop on a BC ferry. A new fuel surcharge is being added on as of the 16th.
1: Surrey Mayor Brenda Locke is speaking out after Norm Lipinski was removed as police chief.
7: Game one of the Stanley Cup final going to Vegas. The NBA finals get going tonight, and another big win for the Mariners. Sports at 15.
1: It is 10:01. Let's head over to the 11:30 Rogers Xfinity Internet Traffic Center with Leah Halayev.
0: Well, we still have a couple problems out there right now, Sydney. We have a stalled dump truck in Vancouver eastbound on Southeast Marine Drive at Victoria. That's still sitting in the left lane. And I could use an update if we're still dealing with that crash in Surrey on 72nd Avenue. It was eastbound at 130, a star 1130, pound 1130. Give me a call. And we have a crash in Vancouver eastbound on East 41st. It looks like at Victoria in the right lane, or it might be westbound. I'm not sure exactly. If you do have an update, please do give me a call. If you're headed towards the Massey Tunnel right now, northbound out of Delta, we're looking pretty good right now. Just a little bit of volume entering the tube. Southbound looks fine. Alex Fraser Bridge, no delays there. Just a little volume on the east-west connector in the S-curve. Queensboro Bridge is slow in between Howes and the pedestrian overpass. Westbound on Stewartson is slow from around 5th. If you're headed towards the Solawassan Bridge, that looks good. No problems for the Portman out of Surrey and Langley westbound. You are slowing down in between Willingdon and Boundary towards towards the Cassiar. Heading off the North Shore looks good for the ironworkers. Lionsgate Bridge, a little bit of a backup around the loop out of North Van into Taylor Way out of West Vancouver. Richmond Bridges, Oak Knight and Arthur Lang look pretty good. I mean, the Knight Street Bridge northbound, a little volume from Canby to about mid-span. Traffic is brought to you by IHOP. Start your day with a great breakfast at IHOP. They have all your favorites, like IHOP's famous fluffy pancakes with rich golden syrup. Put a smile on your face only at IHOP. And now from the Penfolds Roofing and Solar Weather Center, we're going to check in with our meteorologist, Michael Coos.
2: It's a mainly cloudy afternoon. A small chance for a few sprinkles out there. Not much more than that. 22 degrees. The daytime high drops down to 13 overnight. Tomorrow's mainly cloudy but dry. Could even see some sunny breaks in there. 19 degrees on Thursday. Periods of at least light rain expected Friday. This afternoon, your guaranteed high, 22 degrees.
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3: Thank you, Leah. Thank you, Michael. 11:30 news time. It is 10:03. Prime Minister Mark Carney says he isn't surprised by the U.S.'s plan to impose a 10% additional tariff on Canada and other countries. Carney says they've known this was in the works for a while.
5: I think very importantly is that two things. One is that the tariffs are consulted for 30 days or 30 plus days. Secondly, explicitly in the decision, Canada, the carve-out for CUSMA is referenced and maintained.
3: The U.S. released a report late yesterday saying Canada, Mexico, and the United Kingdom and dozens of other countries should be hit with the duties because they were not enforcing bans on forced labor. The federal government says it will direct the CRTC to review its recent decision to triple the amount that streaming companies have to contribute to Canadian content. The feds say Ottawa will issue a new policy direction to the CRTC to adjust how it is implementing the Online Streaming Act. The policy didn't sit well with companies like Netflix or the Trump administration. Instead, Ottawa says it's going to provide $600 million to Canada's audio and audiovisual sectors. It's about to cost you more to hop on a BC ferry, and it won't make much of a difference if you're driving on or walking on. 11:30, Dean Rex Heedler says Ferries is bringing in a fuel surcharge just in time for the busy summer season.
26: Hey, it's a 5% levy, so not huge, but it will make a difference, and it's being added onto all routes. So switching your vacation plans from Victoria to the Sunshine Coast won't make a difference. So to give you a sense of the impact, driving onto the ferry from Tawasson to Swartz Bay will soon increase from $89 to $93.45. Foot passengers will see the cost rise from $21 to just over $22. Ferry says a fuel surcharge is necessary because of the instability in the Middle East, the same global market volatility that's pushing up the price at the pump for you. The levy kicks in Tuesday, the 16th. I'm Dean Rex Siegler.
3: Surrey's mayor is speaking out after Norm Lipinski was removed by the police board as chief of the SPS. Brenda Locke says despite reports the pair didn't get along, she says they talked all the time, mostly via text. She claims she didn't know he was being fired until the board confirmed it yesterday and adds the lengthy transition away from the RCMP doesn't appear to be a factor.
8: We have been in this transition now for a very long time, since 2019, in fact. And so that has been a significant challenge. There's no doubt about that. I don't know. The board made their decision on their own.
3: Lipinski was hired just under 6 years ago. The board has not said why he was forced out. 11:30 news time. It is 10:05. It's also 18 degrees and mostly cloudy in Vancouver. Six people have been arrested after stealing a vehicle and being chased across several jurisdictions on Vancouver Island. The incident began in Comox Valley and ended south in Nanaimo near the airport. Just before 8 a.m. yesterday, Comox Valley RCMP responded to a report of a stolen vehicle in a rural area near Comox Lake. When officers found the vehicle, the driver attempted to flee and damaged several police vehicles. An alert was issued to surrounding police departments to monitor the suspect vehicle as it proceeded southbound along Highway 19A. Around 9 a.m., police located the vehicle and were able to arrest three men and three women. There were no reported injuries and the investigation is ongoing. Three people have been released and the other three are expected in court today. A BC nonprofit has been forced to cancel a ticket giveaway for the World Cup in Vancouver after FIFA got involved.
9: Well, this shouldn't really surprise anyone. Soccer's governing body, like the IIO, is a stickler for its rules being followed to a T. So here's what happened. Spinal Cord Injury BC was going to raffle two tickets to the June 21st game between New Zealand and Egypt. FIFA said, nope, not without our prior consent, because it says the raffle breaks trademark and ticket rule violations. Charity Executive Director Chris McBride gets what FIFA is saying, but is still surprised.
10: We're just disappointed that this small little enterprise was The opportunity was being denied to us.
9: FIFA rules state no tickets can be used for any promotions, competitions, or for advertising purposes. Spinal Cord Injury BC has refunded raffle participants and put the tickets up for sale on FIFA's official resale site. I'm Sonia Aslam.
3: Vancouver Mayor Ken Sim won't be facing consequences after harassing Councillor Sean Orr.
17: Despite being presented with a number of recommendations, the ABC majority voted to not impose any sanctions on the mayor. Councillor Rebecca Blythe believed there was strong bias to not understand both sides of the matter.
11: Making an issue of the actual protest itself versus what the complaint was about, which was the use of a City Hall press conference and the comments that were made by somebody who's been characterized, the mayor of Vancouver has been characterized as the ambassador of the city.
17: In April of 2025, Sim implied Councillor Sean Orr was anti-Semitic while at a news conference attended by Jewish faith leaders. The report did not relate to Sim's false accusations that Orr had distributed free drugs. I'm Ridley Wilson.
3: Days after the Vancouver Canucks made the hiring of head coach Manny Malhotra official, fans seem to be excited.
12: I think it's great that he's actually the new head coach. I mean, he just won with Abbotsford as the head coach there, and he's played with the Sedins, who are just they're the legends here.
13: Our old coach didn't get us too many wins, so I hope that this new coach can switch things around.
3: But most fans admit they don't expect that turnaround to happen fast. You could win $2,200 today thanks to meteorologist Michael Coos. Michael missed yesterday's guaranteed high, so the jackpot is on the line this afternoon. He'll will announce the name of a lucky 1130 News Radio insider between 4 and 5 o'clock. 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
0: Well, Sydney, Tawson to Swartz Bay, the next sailing here is at 11 this morning. It's 71% full. Tawson to Duke Point, 12:45 is the next sailing here. It is 86% full. And Horseshoe Bay to DeBarge Bay, you're going to have to wait all the way till 6:20 this evening. But you can always find your latest ferry update anytime at vancouver.citynews.ca/traffic.
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3: 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Let's head over to the 1130 Rogers Xfinity Internet Traffic Center. What's happening on the roads right now, Leah?
0: Well, we have a stall, Sydney. This is on Highway 1 eastbound, just after the Portman Bridge in the right through lanes, but really not causing much of a delay. I mean, this is against the rush. We have also a stalled dump truck in Vancouver eastbound on Southeast Marine Drive at Victoria in the left lane. He's still sitting there. I mean, if he's finally got somebody there to help get him out of the way, please give me a call. Star 1130, pound 1130. We did have a crash eastbound on East 41st at Victoria. It was in the right lane, but that has cleared. If you're headed towards the Massey Tunnel northbound, you're going to slow down just a slightly north of Highway 17A, but through the tube, you look fine into Richmond. Southbound looks good down the Richmond stretch. Alex Fraser Bridge, I'm not seeing any problems here. You might find some slow pockets of volume in the S-curve on the east-west connector westbound. Queensboro starting to lighten up. You're slow just approaching Howes. If you're on Stewartson westbound, that's lightening up as well. You're slow from around 6 over at the Stalawasin Bridge. I'm not seeing any problems in either direction. And for the Portman at Surrey and Langley westbound, we look fine. All the way through the Burnaby Lake stretch, you look good until you get closer to, I'd say, east first, and then you're going to slow down towards that Cassiar. Heading off the North Shore, very light for the Ironworkers. Lionsgate Bridge southbound has a little bit of volume at the north end. Let's have about mid-span, though. And checking out the Richmond bridges, the Oak, just a little volume northbound, and Arthur Lang is eased out quite nicely. Knight Street Bridge as well, just a tiny bit of volume about mid-span, and then it opens up for you. Traffic is brought to you by Central City Fun Park, BC's largest indoor fun park with bowling, laser tag, mini golf, roller skating, family go-karts, and a giant arcade. Central City Fun Park in Surrey. And from the Penfolds Roofing and Solar Weather Center, we're going to check in with our meteorologist, Michael Coos.
2: It's a mainly cloudy afternoon. Risk of a few showers. Pretty minor stuff. Warmest day in the forecast, and it's not that hot. 22, 23 degrees would be maximum. Drops down to 13 through the overnight. Tomorrow's mainly cloudy. Best case scenario, mix of sun and cloud. A drier day on Thursday with a high of 19. Rain rolls in Friday. This afternoon, mainly cloudy with a guaranteed high of 22.
0: Thanks, Michael. And currently at the airport, Sydney, we're sitting at 19 degrees.
3: Thank you, Leah. Thank you, Michael. If you look towards the North Shore, you'll see something new, a huge Canadian flag. Grouse Mountain has installed it on its main run, The Cut. It's about the size of two football fields and was created to help welcome the world to Vancouver for the FIFA World Cup. They're hoping the flag puts them into the Guinness Book of World Records. And yeah, I can see it from my house. It's pretty big. Up next, your top headlines and sports with Vrajesh Dave, 11:30 news time. 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
3: Currently 18 degrees and mostly cloudy in Vancouver. Good morning, I'm Sydney Parker. Here's what's happening right now. Reacting to the U.S.'s plans to impose an additional 10% tariff, Prime Minister Mark Carney says his government will soon introduce legislation on forced labor in supply chains. He adds that he isn't surprised at the new tariffs and knew this was in the works for a while. The federal government says it will direct the CRTC to review its recent decision to triple the amount that streaming companies have to contribute to Canadian content. This is after the policy didn't sit well with companies like Netflix or the Trump administration. It's 10:15, time for 11:30 News Radio Sports from Sportsnet 650, the home of the Canucks. Here's Vrajesh Dave.
7: The Vegas Golden Knights have taken the opener of the Stanley Cup Final.
14: Hurdle from the right side. Give and go. He shoots. He scores! Tomas Hurdle, 5-4 Knights, 3:24 to go in the third period.
7: That was the winner as Vegas beat Carolina 5-4 in Raleigh in Game 1. The Canes losing for just the second time in the entire postseason, despite an early 2-0 lead on home ice. Shea Theodore and Braden McNabb with 3 points each. Game 2 goes tomorrow. Meanwhile, the Canucks with some business yesterday. They've signed on Ilya Safonov to a one-year, two-way contract. Still the focus upcoming on the NHL entry draft later this month. They, of course, hold the third overall pick. The Vancouver Golden Knights also doubling down on their offense. They've extended Sarah Sarah Nurse on a 2-year contract. She's also going to be one of the team's 3 protected players before this year's expansion distribution process for the league. The NBA Finals get going tonight down in San Antonio. The Spurs hosting the Knicks. Folks in Manhattan hoping for their first title since 73, but the Spurs have Victor Wembanyama, who's been incredible this entire postseason. It's a 5:30 start down in Texas. The Mariners still holding that 2.5 game lead over the Rangers atop the division. 3 home runs in last night's 8-3 win over the Mets. Seattle improving to a season best 4 games over 500 now. George Kirby's got the assignment today. As for the Blue Jays, they've taken 4 steps forward but 2 steps back. Those were the words of Kevin Gausman, dropping their 3rd in a row, 4-3 against the Braves. They'll try again this afternoon. Sports at 15 and 45 past every hour, anytime at sportsnet.ca.
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3: Welcome back to 1130 News Radio. I'm Sydney Parker. The fatal stabbing last year of a UK teen who was handcuffed has triggered a debate about policing and race. Hannah Butta has the story.
20: 18-year-old Henry Novak was stabbed by 23-year-old Vikram Digwa last December. Digwa first told officers he had been the victim of a racist attack by Novak and claimed he had stabbed him in self-defense. Digwa claimed Novak, who was white, knocked off his turban and targeted him because of his Sikh faith. Those allegations were later found to be false. But at the time, officers appeared to accept Digwa's account, while also dismissing Novak's statement that he had been stabbed.
3: Hundreds clashed with police last night following the release of the video. The U.S. military says that Iran fired missiles at Kuwait and Bahrain that failed or were shot down.
21: Iran's paramilitary Revolutionary Guard says it targeted the headquarters of the U.S. Navy's 5th Fleet in Bahrain. Retaliation, it says, for the U.S. firing a missile into the engine room of another oil tanker trying to reach Iran despite the U.S. blockade. Central Command says it responded with strikes on an Iranian military ground control station on Keshem Island in the Strait of Hormuz. It all comes after Iranian news agencies reported Tehran had stopped communicating with mediators about a ceasefire. President Trump maintains talks have not ceased. I'm Ben Thomas.
3: Back in 2024, Meta rolled out teen accounts on Instagram, and now the company is expanding the program.
22: Teen accounts are coming to Meta's other 2 big platforms, Facebook and WhatsApp, later this year. It'll work pretty much the same as how teen accounts function on Instagram, making teenagers' accounts private and giving parents more control over what their kids see. It's also now going to start limiting how long teens spend looking at content related to certain topics like nutrition and weightlifting, which Meta says can be helpful on their own, but should be balanced with other types of content. Mike Dubusky, ABC News.
3: In March, Meta was found liable for harming a young woman in California due to the design of its products. One of the most prominent names in U.S. TV journalism has been fired from CBS News.
23: After decades at 60 Minutes, storied correspondent Scott Pelley has been fired by the newly revamped CBS News. It comes a day after criticizing his new boss, accusations of killing the soul of 60 Minutes to curry favor with the Trump administration. CBS says that Pelley has been fired for cause, which could mean a lawsuit. In a statement, Pelley alleges that politicians were given control over 60 Minutes interviews. He says the principles he holds dear are gone, that 60 Minutes, the program that became an American icon, is no longer recognizable due to the incompetence and unprofessionalism of new management. I'm Jamie Pulfer.
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0: From the Rogers Xfinity Internet Traffic Center, I'm Leah Holayev. I'm looking for an update on that stalled dump truck in Vancouver eastbound on Southeast Marine Drive at Victoria. Has been there for quite some time, that left lane. I don't have a camera right there. If you are in the area, is he still there? Star 1130, pound 1130, give me a call. We do have a stall, and this is eastbound on Highway 1 just after the Port Man Bridge in the right through lane, and that's in Surrey, but it's against the rush and really not seeing too much of a delay. Massey Tunnel northbound, you are slowing down just north of Highway 17A just for a stretch. Once you get through the tube, you look fine. Southbound, no delays. Alex Fraser Bridge looks good. Queensboro Bridge, you are slow from around Howes heading into New West. Over at the Stalawasan Bridge, you look great out of Surrey and into New West. The Port Man Bridge westbound out of Surrey and Langley, I'm not seeing any slowdowns here. Through the Burnaby Lake Stretch, you look fine. You will tap on the brakes right around East First towards the Cassiar. Heading off the North Shore for the Ironworkers looks good. Lionsgate Bridge has a little bit of volume southbound at the north end. And through the Stanley Park Causeway in certain pockets here. Richmond Bridge, The Arthur Lang's in great shape. The Oak northbound, a little bit of volume just from the south end, and pretty much the same deal for the Knight Street Bridge. I do also want to mention, though, that we also have in Abbotsford crews working on the center median on Highway 11 near Township Road. The fast lane is blocked in both directions until about noon today. 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And now from the Penfolds Roofing and Solar Weather Center, we're going to check in with our meteorologist, Michael Coos.
2: A gray afternoon, a chance for a few light sprinkles. Warms up to 22 degrees, if not a shade hotter than that. 13 overnight, mainly cloudy tomorrow. Better chance for breaks coming in as we're in the wake of the trough and the low pressure system won't be here yet. That low comes in on Friday, brings light rain. 16 degrees only the high. A few morning showers Saturday, mainly cloudy Sunday and up to 19 degrees. Today's guaranteed high is 20 degrees. 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We're going to see that a mild air hanging on through the late afternoon and into the evening. Still upper teens, even close to sunset. It's a great late day playing conditions with fairly light winds. Tomorrow's mainly cloudy and up to 19. 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
3: You're listening to 1130 News Radio. I'm Sydney Parker. The Trump administration is proposing a 10% additional tariff on Canada and other countries following an investigation into forced labor in supply chains.
10: The United States Trade Representative released a report late Tuesday saying Canada, Mexico, the United Kingdom, and some other countries should be hit with duties, alleging they aren't enforcing bans on forced labor. It also proposes a 12.5% duty on dozens of other nations. The new tariff would not apply to goods compliant under the Canada-US-Mexico Agreement on Trade. The new tariff threat came just a few hours after Canada-US Trade Minister Dominic LeBlanc met with U.S. Trade Representative Jameson Greer in Washington. The forced labor investigations were started after the U.S. Supreme Court struck down President Donald Trump's favorite tariff tool earlier this year. Kelly Malone, The Canadian Press, Washington.
3: Parks Canada says it's still not known when a section of a popular hiking trail in Banff National Park in Alberta will reopen almost a full year after a rock fall killed two hikers and injured three others. It says the area around Bow Glacier Falls remains closed for a geotechnical assessment. Parks Canada says anyone who ignores the closure could be arrested or fined up to $2,500. And this year's Calgary Stampede Parade will be led by two Olympians. Michael Kingsbury and Courtney Sorrow have been named parade marshals for the annual event that opens on July 3rd. Sorrow, who won four Olympic medals this year, says she may have to undergo a different kind of training for this.
11: But I'm very down for new challenges and to try new things. So I've ridden a couple horses for sure in my life, being a maritimer. But I haven't gotten on one in a couple years, so I might have to make some calls next time I'm in Moncton before, just to get the rust off.
3: Kingsbury says he has only ridden twice in his life, but is looking forward to being a cowboy for a day. And Tim Hortons says it is shutting down its credit card program after 3 years.
12: The company telling customers in an email that the program will shut down October 1st. It says while cards will still work after that date, they'll be managed by Neo Financial. Transactions also won't earn Tim's rewards points. Tim's launched the credit card program in June 2023 to appeal to Canadians seeking better and accessible financial products. But it wasn't the coffee and donut chain's first foray into the money game. It partnered with CIBC in 2014 on a similar card that was discontinued 5 years later. Aaron Sousa, The Canadian Press.
3: The Stanley Cup Finals started with a bang last night with the Vegas Golden Knights stealing the opener on the road against the Carolina Hurricanes.
13: Nick Ehlers scored the game's first goal for the Hurricanes just 25 seconds in, and he'd do it again later in the first. That two-goal effort was quickly forgotten when the Golden Knights scored three unanswered to take the lead in the second. The two teams would trade goals until late in the third with the game tied 4-4.
15: Hurdle into the dot to Sissons. It's back for Hurdle. He scores! Tomas Hurdle! Then it's 5-4 Vegas.
13: That was the final score. Game two is Thursday in Raleigh. From the Sports Center, I'm Asher Roth.
3: Your business report is coming up next. 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
16: Toronto area home sales recording their strongest month-over-month increase in nearly a year in May, as lower home prices and borrowing costs help improve affordability. Sales activity has now increased for three consecutive months, while inventory levels have begun to moderate. GTA home sales rose 10% from April on a seasonally adjusted basis, largest monthly increase since July of last year, and the third consecutive monthly gain. Lower home prices and reduced borrowing costs encouraging more households to enter the market, improving demand after a slow start to 2026. OpenAI CEO Sam Altman meeting with lawmakers and Trump administration officials in Washington. He will be meeting with House Speaker Mike Johnson and House Minority Leader Hakeem Jeffries. Their representatives confirming to CNBC. Altman's meetings come after President Trump signed an executive order about AI this week, of which Altman voiced support for. Premiers, energy ministers, CEOs, and a bunch of international visitors poised to descend upon Calgary next week, where the annual Global Energy Show kicks off against a vastly different backdrop than 1 year ago. A year ago, it was Alberta's Premier Daniel Smith just beginning to float the idea of a new West Coast oil pipeline. Her government had yet to sign an energy accord with Ottawa, setting out conditions for that plan. And there was no war in the Middle East upending energy markets. The senior vice president of DMG Events says organizers expecting more than 30,000 attendees at the conference and the trade show, much of it driven by international visitors interested to see what Canada has to offer. It's a complete turnaround a day later on North American markets. Nearly 24 hours after Bay Street posted a new record, it's given back almost half of what it made. Right now, the TSX down 204, the Dow's off 435, the NASDAQ lower by 304, the S&P in the red by 46. Gold futures 44.73 U.S. an ounce, oil at 95.59 U.S. a barrel, and the dollar at 72 cents U.S. At the Business Center, I'm John Leatherby.
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3: Good morning. It is Wednesday, June 3rd. I'm Sydney Parker. Currently mostly cloudy and 19 degrees in Vancouver. Here's what's happening right now. Mark Carney is responding to the U.S. and their plans to impose additional tariffs on Canada. The feds are directing the CRTC to review its decision on the Online Streaming Act.
1: It was only a matter of time. BC Ferries is blaming ongoing global market instability as it announces a fuel surcharge will soon be tacked onto your bill.
4: Surrey's mayor responds following the chief of the Surrey Police Service's abrupt dismissal.
5: Vegas striking first in the Stanley Cup Final. The NBA Finals tip off tonight, and the Mariners beat the Mets again. Sports at 45.
16: Red numbers continue on the markets. Right now, the Dow is down 437, while the TSX is lower by 216. Business at 56.
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0: Well, Sydney, we can clear that stall that was eastbound on Highway 1 just after the Portman Bridge. It was in the right through lanes. That is out of the way. I'm still looking for an update on this dump truck. I still see a bit of a slowdown here. It is eastbound Southeast Marine Drive at Victoria. He was sitting in the left lane. Please give me a call at star 1130, pound 1130. Let me know if we're still dealing with him. And if you're traveling on Highway 1 eastbound near Gullardi, watch out for a mama and a bunch of baby ducks. They're over to the right shoulder, kind of coming in and out of traffic. Please drive with caution through that stretch. Checking out the volume out there this morning. Massey Tunnel northbound, just a little volume north of Highway 17A. Southbound looks good down the Richmond stretch. Alex Fraser Bridge, not seeing any problems here in either direction. Queensboro Bridge, a little slow from around Howes, heading into New West. Westbound on Stewartson, though, has eased up quite nicely. Stalawasam, I'm not seeing really any slowdowns in either direction here. The Portman looks fine out of Surrey and Langley all the way through the Burnaby Lake stretch towards the Cassiar. It's eased up as well. Heading off the North Shore, no delays for the Ironworkers anymore. Lionsgate Bridge looks great. Richmond Bridges all look fine as well. Just a little bit of volume for that Knight Street Bridge, just about mid-span. I do want to mention, though, in Abbotsford, crews are working on the center median on the Highway 11 near Township Road. So the fast lanes in both directions are closed till about noon today. So just a warning for you there. 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And checking out the weather forecast, we're going to check in with our meteorologist at the Penfolds Roofing and Solar Weather Center with Michael Coos.
2: It's a gray morning and a mainly cloudy afternoon as well, with highs in the low 20s, noticeably cooler and not as sunny as the last couple of days, but not cold, still a shade above seasonal. Tomorrow it's around seasonal, mainly cloudy with a high of 19 degrees. Wet weather comes in on Friday, the high only up to 16 degrees. This afternoon's high under that mainly cloudy sky, reaching 22.
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3: Thank you, Leah. Thank you, Michael. 11:30 news time. It is 10:34. Prime Minister Mark Carney says a U.S. proposal to tack on additional tariffs on Canada and other countries who don't do enough to stop forced labor was not a surprise. But he says the feds will soon introduce legislation.
6: We have been preparing ways to reinforce the regime that we have. We made some changes earlier this year on things that candidly were not as effective. So there's ways we can change things legislatively. We'll be proposing that to the House in the coming weeks before the House rises.
3: Carney adds the new 10% tariff would not apply to goods compliant under the Canada-U.S.-Mexico Agreement on Trade. The federal government could be trying to get rid of a trade issue that's been bugging the Trump administration. It's telling the CRTC to review its recent decision to triple the amount that streaming companies have to contribute to Canadian content. The policy would have hit the bottom line of U.S. companies like Netflix and Amazon. Add a little more to your summer travel budget. BC Ferries has announced it's bringing in a fuel surcharge. 1130's Dean Rex Siedler says the 5% levy will go into effect on all routes in about 2 weeks.
1: June 16th, to be exact. It shouldn't come as much of a surprise, though. The market dynamics that have pushed up the price at the pump for you are doing the same for BC Ferries. Corporation says fuel is one of its largest and most volatile operating costs, and prices have surged more than 40% since March. So, what does this all mean for you? If you're traveling from Tawasin to Swartz Bay by vehicle, you'll see your bill jump from $89 to $93.45. If you're going by foot, the cost rises from $21 to just over $22. Ferry says the surcharge will be lifted once prices stabilize or fall. I'm Dean Rexheaver.
3: We're finally hearing from Surrey's mayor after the police board decided to remove SPS Chief Norm Lipinski from his role, but still hasn't said why.
4: Brenda Locke claims the two got along, despite reports they didn't. She also says she didn't know he was forced out until the board confirmed it via statement yesterday morning. Locke was also asked about the communication to the public about all this and how it initially surfaced through a leaked memo.
7: These are HR issues and they're always challenging, but it is really up to the Surrey Police Board to manage that, so I don't have any comment.
4: There is word one of the reasons he may have been fired is because of the drawn-out process of transitioning from the RCMP to the Surrey Police Service. I'm Amy Beeman.
3: 11:30 news time, 10:36. It's mostly cloudy and 19 degrees in Vancouver. Several people were arrested on Vancouver Island after a vehicle was stolen and led to a chase across multiple jurisdictions yesterday. Three women and three men were involved in the incident that began in Comox Valley and finished near the Nanaimo Airport. Just before 8 in the morning, Comox Valley RCMP responded to a report of a stolen vehicle in a rural area by Comox Lake. When officers located the vehicle, the driver attempted to flee and damaged several police vehicles in the process. An alert was issued to other police departments in the area to monitor the vehicle as it traveled along Highway 19A. Around 9 a.m., police found the vehicle and were able to arrest all six suspects. No one was injured and the investigation is ongoing. Three people have since been released and the other three are due in court today. Spinal Cord Injury BC has been forced to cancel a raffle of a pair of World Cup tickets after FIFA accused it of ticket rule violations and trademark infringement. Executive Director Chris McBride says a staff member bought the tickets for the June 21st match between New Zealand and Egypt at BC Place, and the charity thought it would be a fun way to raise money. FIFA disagreed and sent a 9-page letter to the group.

0: as a council and a mayor is to listen to all sides.
1: The report recommended the mayor either be reprimanded, apologized, attend counseling, or be removed from some committees. I'm Ridley Wilson.
2: The NHL is going to face something of a scheduling nightmare when BC and Alberta move to daylight saving time for good this fall.
3: Nobody asked us.
4: That is Commissioner Gary Bettman's attempt at a joke when asked about this. He went on to say games may be impacted in three different cities.
3: But we'll deal with it. It may impact some start times in Calgary, Edmonton, and Vancouver, but we'll deal with it. Just as we deal with whatever things come our way that we don't get to control.
4: BC announced the move in early March when sleep experts agreed it was not the right one, adding, if anything, switching to standard time for good is better on the body. Then Alberta said, well, if BC is doing it, we'll do it too. The change means some Vancouver Canucks games may begin at 8 or even 8:30, which could complicate things on Saturday nights, for example, when they play on the back end of the doubleheader. I'm Sonia Aslam.
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11: Well, a little busy right now, Sydney, for Peace Arch. It's sitting at about a 30-minute wait. Pack Highway, Aldergrove, and Sumas are only 5 minutes. And back into Canada, only about 5 minutes for the four crossings. But you can always find your latest border wait time anytime at vancouver.citynews.ca/traffic.
2: 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Traffic and weather are together next. 11:30 News Time. 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
2: It's 10:41 now to the 11:30 Rogers Xfinity Internet Traffic Center with Leah Halayev.
11: Cindy, we cleared that stalled dump truck that was eastbound on Southeast Marine Drive at Victoria. It was in the left lane. It's not there anymore, and I don't have any stalls or collisions to pass along, finally. But if you do spot something, star 1130, pound 1130, give me a call. Very light volume for the Massey Tunnel right now out of Delta. You're looking great through the tube and southbound as well down the Richmond stretch. If you're headed towards the Alex Fraser Bridge, I'm not seeing any issues here over at the Queensboro. You're still slow from around Howes heading into New West, but westbound on Stewartson has eased up quite nicely. No delays for the Stalawasam in either direction. Portman, Addisbury, and Langley westbound, you look fine through the Burnaby Lake stretch. If you are traveling eastbound, just be aware there's a mother duck and some duckies near Gullardy, kind of off to the right shoulder, so just drive with caution through that stretch. Heading off the North Shore for the Ironworkers looks great. Lionsgate Bridge, you have a little bit of volume southbound at the north end, just in pockets as well through that causeway. Richmond bridges are in pretty good shape right now, but of course, if you spot something, star 1130, pound 1130, give me a call. I do want to mention in Abbotsford, crews are replacing Highway 11 at Sumas Way interchange on Highway 1. And also starting, well, not starting, but they're also working on the center median on Highway 11 near Township Road. And that has the fast lanes in both directions closed until about noon. Traffic is brought to you by Hub Cycling's Go Buy Bike Week. If you're stuck in traffic, give cycling a try. Log your bike rides from May 30th to June 5th at hubcycling.ca for a chance to win prizes. And now from the Penfolds Roofing and Solar Weather Center, we're going to check in with our meteorologist, Michael Coos.
17: It will be a mainly cloudy afternoon. Still a small chance for some very weak showers in the area. 22 degrees, the high drops down to 13 overnight.

0: Mainly cloudy tomorrow, as warm as 19 degrees, and into the wet weather on Friday. Not pouring, but with this low weakening and sliding through, could see 2 to 5 millimeters across Metro Vancouver on Friday. 16 degrees, the daytime high Friday. This afternoon, noticeably warmer than that, up to 22.
1: Thanks, Michael. And currently at the airport, Sydney, we're sitting at 19 degrees.
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2: Currently 19 degrees and mostly cloudy in Vancouver. Good morning, I'm Sydney Parker. Here's what's happening right now. Prime Minister Mark Carney says the U.S. plans to impose an additional 10% tariff on Canada and other countries is coming as no surprise, and he was expecting this for a while. He adds the feds will soon introduce legislation on forced labor and supply chains in response. And the CRTC is being told by the feds to review its decision surrounding the Online Streaming Act and how much streaming companies have to contribute to Canadian content. This comes after the policy didn't sit well with companies like Netflix or the Trump administration. It's 10:45, time for 11:30 News Radio Sports from Sportsnet 650, the home of the Canucks. Here's Vrajesh Dave.
11: Game one of the Stanley Cup Final to the Vegas Golden Knights.
12: It's a 2-1, it's their killer!
11: That was the opener in Raleigh. Carolina scoring 25 seconds in, up 2-0 early, but Vegas staying patient, made it a back-and-forth game for the duration. That hurdle goal standing up in the 5-4 win for the Golden Knights. Carolina losing for just the second time all playoffs ahead of tomorrow's second chapter. Meanwhile, the Canucks signing Ilya Safonov to a one-year, two-way contract yesterday. The 33-year-old with just over 300 games in the KHL to his name. The Vancouver Golden Eyes also enforcing their offense, re-upping Sarah Nurse on a two-year extension. She's also going to be one of the team's three protected players ahead of this year's expansion distribution process in the P-Dub. It's the NBA's turn now. The finals start tonight. The Spurs hosting the Knicks, a rematch of the final from 99. And just like 22-year-old Tim Duncan at the time, 22-year-old unicorn Victor Wembanyama has been the talk of the playoffs. They'll tip off at 5:30. The Mariners crushing three home runs in last night's 8-3 drudging of the Mets. Seattle improving to a season best, four games above 500 now. George Kirby's got the start this afternoon. Rough night though for the Blue Jays down in Atlanta. Matt Olson's sixth inning home run off Kevin Gosman been putting the Braves on top for good. It was a 4-3 final for them. They'll try again this afternoon. And over at the French Open, Canada's Felix Auger-Aliassime in the quarters for the first time ever at Roland Garros faces Italian Flavio Caboli later this morning. Sports at 15 and 45 past every hour, anytime at sportsnet.ca.
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2: Welcome back to 1130 News Radio. I'm Sydney Parker. A hostage situation at a bank in Bakersfield, California is over. While all hostages are now safe, ABC's Alex Stone says the suspect has been shot dead by authorities.
16: This went on for many hours. A man went into the building yesterday and claimed to have a bomb strapped to his body and was holding hostages. Two came out last night. A short time ago, others were seen coming out as it all ended.
2: At this point, police don't know the man's motives. A cruise ship passenger has been found dead on the Caribbean island of St. Kitts and Nevis. The 33-year-old had gone missing last week after going for a hike on a local trail. His body was found Monday. Authorities aren't saying much except the investigation is ongoing. Fired for publicly calling out his boss, a veteran American journalist is accusing the network that airs 60 Minutes of compromising the integrity of the long-running program.
17: With Scott Pelley fired from the flagship CBS program after decades as a correspondent. And this comes a day after ripping into his new boss and the editor-in-chief of CBS News during a staff meeting. In a statement, Pelley says 60 Minutes has been the number one program in America for decades because the audience finds integrity, quality, and humanity in the stories. He accuses the new owners of CBS of casting this legend aside, apparently to curry a moment of favor with the Trump administration. He says the waste is heartbreaking, that 60 Minutes has lost its DNA. Now, CBS says Pelley has been fired with cause, and many say this could mean an impending lawsuit. I'm Jamie Pulfer.
2: Pressure from Democrats and Republicans has put a stake through the heart of a proposed Trump administration fund.
18: The Trump administration is scrapping plans to create a $1.8 billion fund to compensate allies of President Trump. Acting Attorney General Todd Blanche told a House committee,
19: "We are not moving forward with the fund. Period."
18: The administration had said the fund was essential to make up for what officials insist was weaponized law enforcement during the Biden administration. The president sued the IRS over leaked tax returns. Ed Donahue, Washington.
2: And the future of air travel has arrived.
20: DMA is in the air with a new kind of plane that could change how we ship and how we fly. This is the Beta aircraft, flying entirely on battery. It's something Kyle Clark thought up over two decades ago in college. Now he's flying it over his home state of Vermont. The plane charges for just $13 in 50 minutes. You can get in the air in 15 seconds. The goal, faster and cheaper medical flights, even faster Amazon deliveries. The Beta plane can travel more than 300 miles. Charging stations are already popping up all over the country, with more on the way.
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1: From the Rogers Xfinity Internet Traffic Center, I'm Leah Halayev. I don't have any stalls or collisions finally to pass along. We're looking pretty good out there on the major routes. If you do spot something, star 1130, pound 1130, give me a call. Very light volume for that Massey Tunnel in both directions. No problems for the Alex Fraser Bridge. The Queensboro, you are going to slow down right around Howes heading into New West. Westbound on Stewartson, though, has eased up quite nicely. Stalawasam, minor volume on King George Boulevard at 128th. Nothing that's really going to slow you down. Over at the Portman Bridge, westbound at Surrey and Langley, look fine all the way through the Burnaby Lake stretch to the Ironworkers. Just be aware if you're traveling on Highway 1 eastbound near Gullardy, we did have reports of a mama duck and a bunch of baby ducks just kind of on the highway, so just drive with caution through that area. If you're headed off the North Shore for the Lionsgate Bridge, you have a little bit of volume here. You're partially around the loop out of North Van, halfway on Marine to Taylor Way out of West Vancouver, and a little slow on the bridge deck, and then it does open up about mid-span. Looking at the Richmond bridges, I'm not seeing any issues there, but in Abbotsford, crews are working on the center median on Highway 11 near Township Road. Both fast lanes are blocked in either direction, and that is until about noon. Traffic is brought to you by Central City Fun Park, BC's largest indoor fun park with bowling, laser tag, mini golf, roller skating, family go-karts, and a giant arcade. Central City Fun Park in Surrey. And now from the Penfolds Roofing and Solar Weather Center, we're going to check in with our meteorologist, Michael Coos.
0: It will be mainly cloudy this afternoon. A few showers still possible. The daytime highs in the low 20s, so 3-4 degrees warmer than average. Drops down to a mild 13 overnight. Tomorrow's mainly cloudy and up to 19. Wet weather punches in on Friday, gray, and at least some light rain through the afternoon and into the evening. And we still could see a few showers Saturday morning before it dries out in the afternoon. Saturday, not hot though, only up to about 15. Sunday's mainly cloudy and up to 19 degrees. This afternoon, also mainly cloudy with a few showers possible. The guaranteed high is 22.
17: 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I'm Sydney Parker. The parent company of Carnival Cruise Line is working to plug a data leak potentially affecting millions of passengers.
3: It's called social engineering. Rather than breaking into a company's computer system directly, the hacker gains the confidence of a worker, often through email, and then finesses his way in. In Carnival's case, customer data, including passport numbers, were compromised. Cybersecurity experts urge companies of all sizes to continually coach their employees to be very skeptical of incoming emails and calls. Jim Ryan, ABC News.
17: Tributes are pouring in following the death of singer Peebo Bryson 2 days after suffering a stroke.
4: Peebo Bryson brought to life Disney hits like A Whole New World and Beauty and the Beast. The singer won Grammys for both Disney songs, nabbing his first in 1993 for Beauty and the Beast alongside Celine Dion. In a social media post, Dion shared a throwback photo of herself and Bryson on the red carpet at the 1993 American Music Awards with a lengthy caption. She said she's heartbroken and shared how comfortable Bryson made her feel just as she was learning to sing in English.
5: I can't face another day.
4: I'm Eva Fragiscados.
17: Attacks continue and tensions remain high in the Middle East. John Gambrell with the Associated Press has the latest.
6: Iran and the United States have again exchanged fire in the Persian Gulf, testing this nominal ceasefire in the Iran war. What we've heard from U.S. military officials is that the Iranians launched ballistic missiles targeting both Kuwait and Bahrain this morning. Now, the U.S. officials say that that fire was either intercepted or broke up over the Persian Gulf, not striking any targets. The Iranians say that they targeted the U.S. Navy's 5th Fleet headquarters in Bahrain, as well as a military base in another country they didn't identify.
17: All this comes as Iranians say they're no longer negotiating with the Trump administration over a possible ceasefire. Parks Canada says part of a popular hiking trail in Banff National Park remains off limits almost a full year after a deadly rockfall.
7: Spokesman James Eastham says an area around Bow Glacier Falls remains closed for geotechnical assessment. He says Parks Canada hasn't heard of anyone violating the closure, but those who do could be arrested or fined as much as $25,000. The affected area of the Alberta Rocky Mountains has been closed since June 19, 2025. That's when a rockfall killed a Calgary woman and a man from BC. Five others were also injured. Parks Canada has said nothing could have prevented or predicted the slide. Aaron Sousa, The Canadian Press.
17: The 25th anniversary edition of New York's Tribeca Festival gets underway today. Among the special events is a 50th anniversary taxi driver reunion screening and a conversation with director Martin Scorsese and stars Robert De Niro and Jodie Foster. De Niro says he never expected that any movie of his would be celebrated 50 years after the fact.
8: When you're doing a movie, a project, you don't ever think that it would be received in the way he's saying Taxi Driver's been received ever. You just don't think that. So that's nice, but you just don't ever expect it. You don't ever think it. It's just you do the project and that's it.
17: Taxi Driver was nominated for 4 Oscars but didn't win any. Your business report is coming up next. 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
9: Canada's Heritage Minister Mark Miller says he won't say when his department ordered a financial audit of the Office of Commissioner of Indigenous Languages after it received anonymous complaints. The Canadian Press reporting earlier this week an audit being conducted of the Landmark Office, which is tasked with helping to preserve at-risk Indigenous languages. Miller says the allegations brought forward against the office are serious enough to warrant the audit and people need to be held accountable. At the same time, he says the office needs to be given the benefit of the doubt and due process needs to be respected. Morgan Stanley soon to allow external artificial intelligence agents to connect directly with its stock administration platforms. The chief product officer of Morgan Stanley at work telling CNBC that AI agents can help corporate clients administer increasingly complex stock plans without adding human employees. JP Morgan Chase, along with Goldman Sachs, are using AI agents internally for things such as writing code, but have yet to publicly announce steps to allow external agents to connect directly to their firm systems. Manitoba's Premier Bob Canoe says he wants to see U.S. President Trump reverse course as his administration rolls out new tariffs. Canoe says Canada and the U.S. should be working together to strengthen both economies and bring down the cost of living. Speaking at an unrelated event in Winnipeg, Canoe says he wants to see the Trump administration back down from trying to attack Canada's economy. Checking the markets, red numbers across the board in North America. The Dow Jones leading the way. It's down by 430 points. The TSX is in the red as well by about two-thirds of 1% or 217 points. The NASDAQ and the S&P looking for a 10-day win streak. That's in jeopardy. The NASDAQ is down 220. The S&P 44. Canadian dollars, 71.97 cents U.S. At the Business Center, I'm John Leatherby.
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2: Good morning. It is Wednesday, June 3rd. I'm Sydney Parker. Mostly cloudy and 19 degrees in Vancouver. Here's what's happening right now. Mark Carney is reacting to the U.S. plans for extra tariffs. The CRTC is being told by the feds to review its decision on the Online Streaming Act.
13: Just in time for summer, BC Ferries is slapping a fuel surcharge for travel on all routes. Ferries says it's temporary.
14: Surrey's mayor speaks out after the sudden departure of the chief of the Surrey Police Service.
15: The latest on the Canadians at the French Open, and we preview game one of the NBA Finals. Sports at 15.
9: Not much to cheer about North America wide on the markets today. The Dow is off by 410, while the TSX is lower by 233. Business at 26.
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1: Well, Cindy, it looks like we have a crash in Langley eastbound on the Langley Bypass just east of 200th. I'm not sure what lane it's in. If you're in the area, star 1130, pound 1130, give me a call. And also crash northbound King George Boulevard in Surrey at 94A Avenue. Not sure what lane's being blocked, but you are backing up well before 92nd Avenue. The lights are out in Vancouver at Southeast Marine Drive. And Elliot, thanks for the phone call. Police are there directing traffic, but just be aware. aware of that. If you're headed towards the Massey Tunnel northbound, just a tiny bit of volume entering the tunnel. Southbound looks great out of Richmond. No delays for the Alex Fraser Bridge in either direction. Queensboro Bridge looks fine into New West. Southbound, a little volumes about midsbound to the south end because of those metal plates there, but Stewartson westbound has some volume just from around 20th. Stalawassum, no delays in either direction. The Portman looks good out of Surrey and Langley. Westbound through the Burnaby Lake stretch. Iron Workers, no problems. Linescape Bridge looks fine. Richmond Bridges are all looking good this morning. We do have in Abbotsford, though, crews working on the center median on Highway 11 near Township Line Road. The fast lanes in both directions are closed till about noon. And of course, as you're traveling around, if you spot any other problems out there, give me a call at Star 1130 or Pound 1130. 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And now from the Penfolds Roofing and Solar Weather Center, we're going to check in with our meteorologist, Carl Lamb.
16: It is a cloudy but mild day today across Metro Vancouver. There will be the chance for a few rain showers popping up from time to time, even as we go through the rest of the day today. 22 is the high. We'll also have a southwesterly wind up to about 20 kilometers per hour. And then tonight, not cooling off all that much, just down to a low of 13 with still the chance for some showers. Your high for today is 22.
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2: Thank you, Leo. Thank you, Carl. 11:30 news time. It's 11:04. Prime Minister Mark Carney says his government will soon introduce legislation on forced labor and supply chains. His remarks came after the Trump administration proposed a 10% additional tariff on Canada and other countries that the U.S. says is not doing enough to enforce bans on forced labor. Carney says his government was not blindsided by the proposal.
18: With respect to these 301 tariffs, this is not a surprise. It's something that the U.S. has been planning for a few months.
2: Carney adds that Canada supports the U.S. goal of stopping forced labor. A trade issue that had been complicating the trade talks could be going away. The federal government has told the CRTC to review its decision to triple the amount that streaming service companies have to contribute to Canadian content. It was set to rise from 5% of their Canadian-based revenue to 15%. U.S.-based companies like Netflix and Amazon would have been impacted. Instead, Ottawa is planning to provide $600 million to Canada's audio and audiovisual sectors. Your summer vacation to Vancouver Island or the Sunshine Coast just got more expensive. 1130's Dean Rex Seidler says BC Ferries has just announced it's bringing in a fuel surcharge.
13: Ferries says it had no choice, blaming the same global market volatility that's pushing up the price at the pump for you. It adds a surcharge now will prevent the potential of a fare increase later. The corporation says it's been using its fuel deferral account to absorb the cost of fuel so far, but found it couldn't sustain it any longer. Ferries isn't playing any favorites, though. The levy will apply to all routes beginning on the 16th. That's a Tuesday, if you're wondering. When it comes to the dollars and cents of it, 5% increase for foot passengers traveling, say, between Swartz Bay and Tawasin will rise from $21 to just over $22. While the cost of a standard vehicle on the same route will go up from $89 to $93.45. I'm Dean Reichsiefer.
2: Surrey Mayor Brenda Locke is breaking her silence after the chief of the Surrey Police Service was ousted this week by the police board.
19: It's no secret she and Norm Lipinski did not see eye to eye on multiple issues, but Locke claims they got along just fine and says the transition from the RCMP to the SPS was not a factor in all of this.
20: I would just like to thank Chief Lipinski. You know, he took that process a very long way. It was challenging, absolutely, and I wish him well, but I have no further comment.
19: She also claims she didn't know he was being removed from his post and only learned of it through the board. I'm Amy Beeman.
2: 11:30 news time. It is 11:06. It is also 19 degrees and mostly cloudy in Vancouver. A new report is stressing the work ahead in addressing the toxic drug crisis. Fraser Health says despite progress in expanding treatment, recovery, and harm reduction services, health officials say significant work remains to prevent avoidable overdose deaths. Officials say success will require continued coordination across sectors, including health, housing, education, justice, and social services. The province recently marked 10 years since the toxic drug poisonings was declared a public health emergency. Over the past decade, more than 5,600 people in the Fraser Health region lost their lives to toxic drug poisonings. A group was arrested yesterday on Vancouver Island after a vehicle was stolen and chased across multiple jurisdictions. Three women and three men were involved in the chase that started in Comox Valley and finished by the Nanaimo Airport. Just before 8 a.m., Comox Valley RCMP responded to a call about a stolen vehicle by Comox Lake in a rural area. When officers approached the vehicle, the driver tried fleeing and in the process damaged multiple police vehicles. Other police departments in the area were alerted so they could monitor the group as they drove along Highway 19A. Around 9 a.m., police found the vehicle and arrested all six suspects. Three people were released and the other three are due in court today. No one was hurt and police are investigating. A BC charity is in trouble with FIFA just ahead of the World Cup getting underway in Vancouver next week. Our Sonia Aslam reports it was trying to do a ticket giveaway that's backfired.
0: Spinal cord injury. BC has now been forced to cancel a raffle for a pair of tickets after soccer's governing body intervened. FIFA's lawyers say the organization has broken trademark and ticket rule violations. The charity's executive director, Chris McBride, says no one meant for this to happen.
3: We were a little surprised, but, you know, we understood that we were in violation of their policies. I mean, there's no real complaint there from us.
0: Adding they are disappointed the tickets had been meant for the June 21st game between New Zealand and Egypt at BC Place. A statement from FIFA says without its consent, tickets cannot be used for any advertising, promotional, or competition purposes. And yes, raffles included. I'm Sonia Aslam.
2: Vancouver's mayor is not going to face consequences after harassing a city councillor last year.
21: The ABC majority council voted against recommendations for Sim to be punished for implying that Sean Orr was anti-Semitic or supported terrorist organizations. Councillor Brian Montague says he had serious concerns about the investigation.
23: In my professional opinion, I don't believe that this came remotely close to meeting the level of being an investigative report. I also have some deep concerns about the continued weaponization of the Integrity Commissioner's Office.
21: Montague criticized the report's lack of interviews and his motion to simply receive the report was passed. Sim was found to have violated the city's code of conduct over his activity on social media and calling on Orr to apologize at a news conference. I'm Ridley Wilson.
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1: Sydney, Tawasin to Swartz Bay and noon is the next sailing here. It's 71% full in Tawasin to Duke Point. 3:15 this afternoon is the next sailing in. It's 91% full. And Horseshoe Bay to Departure Bay, there's some space on the 6:20 this evening. But you can always find your latest ferry update anytime at vancouver.citynews.ca/traffic.
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2: 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Let's head over to the 11:30 Rogers Xfinity Internet Traffic Center. What's happening on the roads right now, Leah?
1: Well, I'm looking for an update. Sydney and Surrey, we had a crash northbound on King George Boulevard at 94A Avenue. Wondering if that's still there, if it's been cleared or what lanes are blocked. If you have an update, star 1130, pound 1130, give me a call. And we also have the lights completely out at Southeast Marine Drive and Elliott. We do a police on scene helping you get around that. But other than that, we're looking pretty good. Major routes, Massey Tunnel. I'm not seeing any delays. Well, maybe it's it's picked up a little bit of volume northbound, just north of Highway 17A, but it's not solid for a long stretch or anything like that. Southbound looks fine down the Richmond side. Alex Fraser Bridge is in good shape in both directions. No problems for the Queensboro into New West. Southbound, you are seeing that slow down before the south end because of those bumps at the south end. Westbound on Stewartson is slow again from around 6th Avenue, but the Stalawasen Bridge looks good in both directions. And if you're headed towards the Portman, westbound out of Surrey and Langley, I'm not seeing any slowdowns all the way through the Burnaby Lake stretch. Light volume into the North Shore as well. Lionsgate Bridge is a little volume heading off the North Shore southbound at the north end to about midspan. We do have in Abbotsford crews working on the center median on Highway 11 near Township Line Road. The fast lanes are blocked in both directions. It should be wrapping up at about noon. And of course, if you spot any other issues out there, you have any updates, give us a call at star 1130 or pound 1130. 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And now from the Penfolds Roofing and Solar Weather Center, we're going to check in now with our meteorologist, Carl Lamb.
16: The wind from the southwest today is going to give those temperatures a little bit of a nudge, so it's mostly cloudy with the chance for a few more rain showers as we go through the rest of the day. Highs up to 22 and still mild tonight with a low of 13. For tomorrow, we could have a few rain showers early, mostly cloudy. There will be a little more sun as we go into the afternoon with a high of 20 and a low of 12 on Thursday night. Your high for today is 22.
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2: 20 degrees, mostly cloudy in Vancouver. Good morning, I'm Sydney Parker. Here's what's happening right now. The U.S. plans to impose an additional 10% tariff on Canada and other countries is coming at no surprise to Prime Minister Mark Carney. He says he was expecting this for some time and adds the feds are introducing legislation on forced labor in supply chains. The CRTC is being directed by the federal government to review its decision on the Online Streaming Act that would triple how much streaming companies have to contribute to Canadian content. This after the policy would affect the bottom line of companies like Netflix, Amazon, or the Trump administration. 11:15, time for 11:30 News Radio Sports from Sports at 6:50, home of the Canucks with Sandra Priscina.
21: Let's start with tennis. Felix Auger-Aliassime's run at Roland Garros is over. The Canadian falling in four sets in the French Open quarterfinals to Flavio Cavoli. Not all doom and gloom. Canada's Gabriela Dabrowski and partner Evan King are through to the mixed doubles finals. Canadian captain Alphonso Davies remaining doubtful for the FIFA World Cup opener as he continues to recover from a hamstring injury. He trained on his own today in Montreal, part of a growing list of Canadians managing injuries ahead of the tournament. They wrap pre-World Cup play Friday against Ireland. It's game one of the NBA Finals, the Knicks at the Spurs. Broadcaster Jason Timpf gives New York the edge.
26: I think the Knicks are going to score more easily against the Spurs defense than the Thunder did, which automatically kind of like throws this dynamic in place where yep. The Spurs will then suddenly have to have more offensive success than they did against the Thunder defense.
21: Action goes at 5:30. The Mariners are the hottest team in the major leagues, winners of 8 straight. They host the Mets. Later, the Blue Jays in Atlanta. First pitch, 4:15 on Sportsnet. Patrick Corbin getting the start. The Vancouver Canadiens look to get back in the win column when they face Tri-City. Sports at 15 and 45 past the hour or anytime at sportsnet.ca.
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0: Welcome back to 1130 News Radio. I'm Sydney Parker. The fatal stabbing last year of a UK teen who was handcuffed has triggered a debate about policing and race. Hannah Butta has the story.
15: 18-year-old Henry Novak was stabbed by 23-year-old Vikram Digwa last December. Digwa first told officers he had been the victim of a racist attack by Novak and claimed he had stabbed him in self-defense. Digwa claimed Novak, who was white, knocked off his turban and targeted him because of his Sikh faith. Those allegations were later found to be false. But at the time, officers appeared to accept Digwa's account, while also dismissing Novak's statement that he had been stabbed.
0: Hundreds clashed with police last night following the release of the video. The U.S. military says that Iran fired missiles at Kuwait and Bahrain that failed or were shot down.
17: Iran's paramilitary Revolutionary Guard says it targeted the headquarters of the U.S. Navy's 5th Fleet in Bahrain. Retaliation, it says, for the U.S. firing a missile into the engine room of another oil tanker trying to reach Iran despite the U.S. blockade. Central Command says it responded with strikes on an Iranian military ground control station on Keshem Island in the Strait of Hormuz. It all comes after Iranian news agencies reported Tehran had stopped communicating with mediators about a ceasefire. President Trump maintains talks have not ceased. I'm Ben Thomas.
0: Back in 2024, Meta rolled out teen accounts on Instagram, and now the company is expanding the program.
22: Teen accounts are coming to Meta's other two big platforms, Facebook and WhatsApp, later this year. It'll work pretty much the same as how teen accounts function on Instagram, making teenagers' accounts private and giving parents more control over what their kids see. It's also now going to start limiting how long teens spend looking at content related to certain topics, like nutrition and weightlifting, which Meta says can be helpful on their own, but should be balanced with other types of content. Mike Dubosky, ABC News.
0: In March, Meta was found liable for harming a young woman in California due to the design of its products. One of the most prominent names in U.S. TV journalism has been fired from CBS News.
27: After decades at 60 Minutes, storied correspondent Scott Pelley has been fired by the newly revamped CBS News. It comes a day after criticizing his new boss, accusations of killing the soul of 60 Minutes to curry favor with the Trump administration. CBS says that Pelley has been fired for cause, which could mean a lawsuit. In a statement, Pelley alleges that politicians were given control over 60 Minutes interviews. He says the principles he holds dear are gone, that 60 Minutes, the program that became an American icon, is no longer recognizable due to the incompetence and unprofessionalism of new management. I'm Jamie Pulfer.
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5: From the Rogers Xfinity Internet Traffic Center, I'm Leah Halayev. The lights are out at Southeast Marine Drive and Elliott. We do have police on scene helping you get around that. We're looking for an update on this crash in Surrey, northbound King George Boulevard at 94A Avenue. Is it still there? Has it been cleared? Star 1130, pound 1130. Give us a call. If you're headed towards the Massey Tunnel right now, northbound, it looks like you have just a little bit of volume just north of Highway 17A, but nothing that's really going to slow you down. Southbound looks good down the Richmond stretch. Alex Fraser Bridge is in good shape. The Queensboro Bridge, no problems heading into New West. Southbound, we have a little bit of a slowdown from midspan to the south end because of those metal plates at the south end. Westbound on Stewartson is slow from around 6. Over at Highway 17 here, it looks like we may have a new issue here eastbound, east of the Alex Fraser Bridge, close to Regal Drive. Wondering if we have an issue here. Give us a call. Star 1130, pound 1130. Over at the Stalawasan Bridge, you're looking good in both directions. The Portman westbound out of Surrey and Langley, we're looking pretty good all the way through the Burnaby Lake stretch. No troubles heading off the North Shore for the Ironworks. Lionsgate Bridge, a little slow southbound at the north end to about midspan. Then it does open up in the Richmond Bridges. I'm not seeing any issues there. We do have in Abbotsford, crews are working on the center median on Highway 11 near Township Line Road. The fast lanes are blocked in both directions, and that should wrap up about noon. Traffic is brought to you by Central City Fun Park, BC's largest indoor fun park with bowling, laser tag, mini golf, roller skating, family go-karts, and a giant arcade. Central City Fun Park in Surrey. And now from the Penfolds Roofing and Solar Weather Center, we're going to check in with our meteorologist. Carl M.
13: Your high for today is 22 degrees, and we do have that southwesterly wind helping to kind of prop up those numbers a little bit. We do have the chance for a few rain showers today. Otherwise, it is just cloudy, and then we're down to a low of 13 tonight, still with a few showers in the mix. Then for tomorrow, there could be a few early morning rain showers and cloudy conditions, but we're up to 20 for Thursday, and then down to 12 on Thursday night. Some more steady rain comes in for Friday with a high of 17, and then for Saturday, some morning rain showers, but drier for the afternoon with a high of 16. Your high for today is 22.
16: You're listening to 1130 News Radio. I'm Sydney Parker. The Trump administration is proposing a 10% additional tariff on Canada and other countries following an investigation into forced labor in supply chains.
18: The United States Trade Representative released a report late Tuesday saying Canada, Mexico, the United Kingdom, and some other countries should be hit with duties, alleging they aren't enforcing bans on forced labor. It also proposes a 12.5% duty on dozens of other nations. The new tariff would not apply to goods compliant under the Canada-US-Mexico Agreement on Trade. The new tariff threat came just a few hours after Canada-US Trade Minister Dominic LeBlanc met with U.S. Trade Representative Jameson Greer in Washington. The forced labor investigations were started after the U.S. Supreme Court struck down President Donald Trump's favorite tariff tool earlier this year. Kelly Malone, The Canadian Press, Washington.
16: Parks Canada says it's still not known when a section of a popular hiking trail in Banff National Park in Alberta will reopen almost a full year after a rockfall killed two hikers and injured three others. It says the area around Bow Glacier Falls remains closed for a geotechnical assessment. Parks Canada says anyone who ignores the closure could be arrested or fined up to $2,500. And this year's Calgary Stampede Parade will be led by two Olympians. Michael Kingsbury and Courtney Sorreau have been named parade marshals for the annual event that opens on July 3rd. Sorreau, who won four Olympic medals this year, says she may have to undergo a different kind of training for this.
19: But I'm very down for new challenges and to try new things. So I've ridden a couple horses for sure in my life, being a maritimer. But I haven't gotten on one in a couple of years, so I might have to make some calls next time I'm in Moncton before just to get the rust off.
16: Kingsbury says he has only ridden twice in his life, but is looking forward to being a cowboy for a day. And Tim Hortons says it is shutting down its credit card program after 3 years.
2: The company telling customers in an email that the program will shut down October 1st. It says wild cards will still work after that date. They'll be managed by Neo Financial. Transactions also won't earn Tim's Rewards points. Tim's launched the credit card program in June 2023 to appeal to Canadians seeking better and accessible financial products. But it wasn't the coffee and donut chain's first foray into the money game. It partnered with CIBC in 2014 on a similar card that was discontinued 5 years later. Aaron Sousa, The Canadian Press.
16: The Stanley Cup Finals started with a bang last night with the Vegas Golden Knights stealing the opener on the road against the Carolina Hurricanes.
4: Nick Ehlers scored the game's first goal for the Hurricanes just 25 seconds in, and he'd do it again later in the first. That two-goal effort was quickly forgotten when the Golden Knights scored three unanswered to take the lead in the second. The two teams would trade goals until late in the third with the game tied 4-4.
6: Hurdle into the dot to Sissons. It's back for Hurdle. He scores! Tomas Hurdle! Then it's 5-4 Vegas.
4: That was the final score. Game two is Thursday in Raleigh. From the Sports Center, I'm Asher Roth.
16: Your business report is coming up next. 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
7: Canada's natural resources minister says challenges facing forestry go beyond Trump-era tariffs and instead are structural. She unveiled close to $130 million in funding for 56 projects across the country. Tim Hodgson releasing a report as well suggesting homegrown problems including unstable access to fiber and lack of domestic demand threatening the industry with existential crisis. He says the additional funding's on top of various supports worth $2 billion, which the federal government's announced since August 2025. Trust Fund Social Security is relying to help pay on retirement benefits south of the border may be depleted by 2032, according to projections. At that time, retirement beneficiaries would see 24% benefit cut, which would prompt a $500 average monthly benefit cut, according to a new report. In some states, the benefit cuts would amount to more, according to the research. Trump administration, meanwhile, placing sanctions on Iran's largest digital exchange assets and three others, the move in part of ongoing efforts to pressure Iran into a deal to end a war with the U.S. and Israel. On the markets, red numbers across the board. TSX is down 271. The Dow is lower by 430. The NASDAQ in the red by 214. The S&P is lower by 40. Oil, $96.15 U.S. a barrel. Gold, $44.66 U.S. an ounce. Our dollar, 71.95 cents. US. At the Business Center, I'm John Leatherby.
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16: Good morning and welcome back. It is Wednesday, June 3rd. I'm Sydney Parker. Currently, it is 20 degrees and mostly cloudy in Vancouver. Here's what's happening right now. Prime Minister Mark Carney is talking about his plans after the U.S. announced additional tariffs. The feds have told the CRTC to review a decision on the Online Streaming Act that would see companies paying more into Canadian content.
26: You're going to pay more to hop on a BC ferry. A new fuel surcharge is being added on as of the 16th.
30: Surrey's mayor is breaking her silence after the chief of the Surrey Police Service was removed from his position.
31: A crucial day for Canadians at Roland Garros, plus the NBA Finals tip-off in San Antonio. Sports at 45.
16: It's now 11:31. Let's head over to the 11:30 Rogers Xfinity Internet Traffic Center with Alex Kerrigan.
0: It's a car fire. Car fire on the east. Oh, hi, Sydney, by the way. Car fire over on the east end of the Portman Bridge, eastbound east end. So now two lanes are blocked off, the right highway one lane and the left exit lane. So, of course, this thing is fully engulfed. We've been getting a lot of calls about that, and I appreciate all of them. Thank you for letting me know about it. And we are seeing a noticeable delay on Highway 1 and the Portman Bridge going eastbound, getting pushed back all the way to the Coquitlam sides. This is a bit of a problem. It just showed up, though. So if you got more on that, you know what to do. But for the time being, yeah, that is what's going on. You got the right highway one lane blocked, left exit lane. Crews are on the scene. Expect some big slowdowns across that one. And, of course, where there's smoke, there's fire. I would also tell you to roll your windows up. Those things do not smell good. It's not much of a westbound issue just yet. This is an eastbound lane closure. But with that, we are going to move on. I want to clear the situation on King George Boulevard at 94A. There was a crash out here that had one lane blocked off, and that doesn't appear to be the case anymore. Move it over to Vancouver. Lights are out at Southeast Marine at Elliott, and police are there directing traffic, so obey their instruction to get through this one. It looks a lot better. This one may have just wrapped up. Elsewhere, not too much happening. Bit of a northbound delay at the south end of the Massey Tunnel. Highway 1's a bit slow out of Abbotsford, leading up to about Clearbrook Road, but that's really about it. If you see something else going on, call it in at either Star or Pound 1130, as long as you're keeping that safe and hands-free. 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
13: Your high for today is 22 degrees, and we do have that southwesterly wind helping to kind of prop up those numbers a little bit. We do have the chance for a few rain showers today. Otherwise, it is just cloudy, and then we're down to a low of 13 tonight, still with a few showers in the mix. Then for tomorrow, there could be a few early morning rain showers and cloudy conditions, but we're up to 20 for Thursday and then down to 12 on Thursday night. Some more steady rain comes in for Friday with a high of 17. And then for Saturday, some morning rain showers, but drier for the afternoon with a high of 16. Your high for today is 22.
0: 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Go by Bike Week. Stuck in traffic? Give cycling a try. Log your bike rides from May 30th to June 5th at hubcycling.ca for a chance to win prizes. 20 degrees, Sydney.
16: Thank you, Alex. 11:30 news time. It is 11:34. Prime Minister Mark Carney says he isn't surprised by the U.S. plan to impose a 10% additional tariff on Canada and other countries. Carney says they've known this was in the works for a while.
1: I think very importantly is that two things. One is that the tariffs are consulted for 30 days or 30 plus days. Secondly, explicitly in the decision, Canada, the carve-out for CUSMA is referenced and maintained.
16: The U.S. released a report late yesterday saying Canada, Mexico, and the United Kingdom and dozens of other countries should be hit with the duties because they were not enforcing bans on forced labor. The federal government says it will direct the CRTC to review its recent decision to triple the amount that streaming companies have to contribute to Canadian content. The feds say Ottawa will issue a new policy direction to the CRTC to adjust how it is implementing the Online Streaming Act. The policy didn't sit well with companies like Netflix or the Trump administration. Instead, Ottawa says it's going to provide $600 million to Canada's audio and audiovisual sectors. And it's about to cost you more to hop on a BC ferry, and it won't make a difference if you're driving or walking on. 11:30's Dean Rex Seidler says ferries is bringing in a fuel surcharge just in time for the busy summer season.
26: Hey, it's a 5% levy, so not huge, but it will make a difference, and it's being added onto all routes. So switching your vacation plans from Victoria to the Sunshine Coast won't make a difference. So to give you a sense of the impact, driving onto the ferry from Tawasan to Swartz Bay will soon increase from $89 to $93.45. Foot passengers will see the cost rise from $21 to just over $22. Ferry says a fuel surcharge is necessary because of the instability in the Middle East, the same global market volatility that's pushing up the price at the pump for you. The levy kicks in Tuesday, the 16th. I'm Dean Rex Seidler.
16: Surrey's mayor is speaking out after Norm Lipinski was removed by the police board as chief of the Surrey Police Service.
9: Brenda Locke says despite reports the pair didn't get along, she says they talked all the time, mostly via text. She claims she didn't know he was being fired until the board confirmed it yesterday and adds the lengthy transition away from the RCMP doesn't appear to be a factor.
11: We have been in this transition now for a very long time, since 2019, in fact.
3: fact. And so that has been a significant challenge. There's no doubt about that. I don't know. The board made their decision on their own.
30: Lipinski was hired just under 6 years ago. The board has not said why he was forced out. I'm Amy Beeman.
16: 11:30 news time. It is 11:36. It is also 20 degrees and mostly cloudy in Vancouver. The toxic drug crisis continues to demand a broad response. That's the latest after a new report from Fraser Health's chief medical officer. The study says while thousands of lives have been saved through supervised consumption and overdose prevention sites, more work is needed. Health officials say the ongoing progress will depend on sustained investment and policies that support people across multiple areas of their lives. The report notes people experiencing homelessness face some of the greatest risks, with toxic drug poisoning remaining the leading cause of death for this population. Six people have been arrested after stealing a vehicle and being chased across several jurisdictions on Vancouver Island. The incident began in Comox Valley and ended south of Nanaimo near the Nanaimo Airport. Just before 8 a.m. yesterday, Comox Valley RCMP responded to a report of a stolen vehicle in a rural area near Comox Lake. When officers found the vehicle, the driver attempted to flee and damaged several police vehicles. An alert was issued to surrounding police departments to monitor the vehicle as it moved southbound along Highway 19A. Around 9 a.m., police located the vehicle and were able to arrest three men and three women. There were no reported injuries and the investigation is ongoing. Three people have been released and the other three are expected in court today. A BC nonprofit has been forced to cancel a ticket giveaway for the World Cup in Vancouver after FIFA got involved.
5: Well, it shouldn't really surprise anyone. Soccer's governing body, like the IIO, is a stickler for its rules being followed to a T. So here's what happened. Spinal Cord Injury BC was going to raffle two tickets to the June 21st game between New Zealand and Egypt. FIFA said, nope, not without our prior consent, because it says the raffle breaks trademark and ticket rule violations. Charity Executive Director

0: Rebecca Blythe believe there was strong bias to not understand both sides of the matter.
1: Making an issue of the actual protest itself versus what the complaint was about, which was the use of a City Hall press conference and the comments that were made by somebody who's been characterized, the mayor of Vancouver has been characterized as the ambassador of the city.
0: In April of 2025, Sim implied Councillor Sean Orr was anti-Semitic while at a news conference attended by Jewish faith leaders. The report did not relate to Sim's false accusations that Orr had distributed free drugs. I'm Ridley Wilson.
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5: Borders are heavy again. Three lanes at the PSR, three lanes at the PAC, one at Aldergrove, and one over at Sumas. A 40-minute wait at PSR, 20 over at the PAC, five at Aldergrove, five at Sumas. All those times were southbound. Looking at the northbound times now, we got 20 minutes over at the Sumas crossing. Specifically, trucks an hour through the truck crossing. Everybody else, general purpose, just a 5-minute wait. Double check on the website, vancouver.citynews.ca/border.
2: 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It is 11:40.
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5: Yeah, we're on the Portman Bridge. It's a car and it's on fire on highway on the east end of the Portman Bridge as you're climbing Johnson Hill. Two lanes are blocked off. So if you're in the highway one lanes, it's the right lane blocked off. If you're in the Surrey exit lanes, it is the left lane blocked off because those ones are right next to each other, separated by a divider. And eastbound delays are getting pushed back all the way to about the Coquitlam side of the bridge. So it's quite heavy through here. And again, this one was only called in about 11:25. It's very fresh is what I'm trying to say. Not even a half hour old. So this one could be out there for quite some time. Can you detour? Can you get down to the stall of Wasm? That thing's fine. You're wide open in both directions right now. Now, the Golden Ears Bridge northbound, not exactly a detour route through here because northbound's not the option, but we got a stall. Stalled semi northbound midspan on the right lane of the Golden Ears Bridge. Crews are out there helping out right about now. And it's a little slow through the area, but something to worry about. Lights are out over, or they should be out at Southeast Marine at Elliott. And if they are still out, police are there directing traffic. They look pretty good, though. If you got an update on that, call that back in at star or pound 1130. Crash in Surrey's gone. King George northbound at 94A. Don't need to worry about that. And we'll bounce out to Abbotsford to wrap up because crews are working on the center median on Highway 11 near Township Line and the left lane blocked off in both directions. That's only going for another 15 minutes. So some minor delays through the area. You see anything else? Call it in. Star pound 1130. Travel by Shannon Oaks. 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For more information, head to shannonoaks.com as we head to the Penfold Roofing and Solar Weather Center to check in with meteorologist Carl Lamb.
8: Even with all that cloud cover today across Metro Vancouver, it's still warm. Temperatures getting up to 22. There will be the chance for a few more rain showers as we go through the rest of the day, too. Southwesterly winds are up to about 20 kilometers per hour and quite mild tonight with just a low of 13 degrees as we still have the chance for a few rain showers. Your high for today is 22.
5: And we're close to that. Down at the airport, it's cloudy and 20 degrees, Sydney.
2: Thank you, Alex. Thank you, Carl. Up next, top head. headlines and sports with Sandra.

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0: Good afternoon and welcome back. 20 degrees, mostly cloudy in Vancouver. I'm Sydney Parker. Here's what's happening right now. Prime Minister Mark Carney says the feds are introducing legislation on forced labor and supply chains and says the additional tariffs planned by the U.S. is coming as no surprise. The feds are directing the CRTC to review its decision on the Online Streaming Act that would see streaming giants contributing more to Canadian content after the policy didn't sit well with companies like Netflix and Amazon. It's 11:45, time for 11:30 News Radio Sports from Sportsnet 650, the home of the Canucks. Here's Sandra Priscina.
7: Félix Auger-Aliassime's French Open run coming to an end in the quarterfinals, falling 6-4, 4-6, 4-6, 4-6 to Italy's Flavio Cavoli. It still marks a career-best showing for the Canadian at Roland Garros. Canada's Gabriela Dabrowski and partner Evan King have punched their ticket to the mixed doubles final. Alphonso Davies continuing to rehab ahead of the FIFA World Cup. Today, the Canadian captain trained away from the main group as he deals with a hamstring issue. Canada plays Ireland Friday, the final tune-up before opening the tournament in Toronto against Bosnia and Herzegovina June 12th. The NBA finals tip off in San Antonio with the Spurs home to the Knicks. Victor Wembanyama on facing a New York team that's won 11 straight.
8: It's a great team of experienced guys who are not here by chance, but by relentless effort over the years and very different career paths for all of them.
7: It's a 5:30 start. To the diamond, the Mariners take an 8-game win streak into a matinee with the Mets. On deck, a road set rolls on for the Blue Jays at the Braves. The Vancouver Canadiens face Tri-City. Sports at 15 and 45 past the hour, or head over to sportsnet.ca.
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0: Welcome back to 11:30 News Radio. I'm Sydney Parker. A hostage situation at a bank in Bakersfield, California is over. While all hostages are now safe, ABC's Alex Stone says the suspect has been shot dead by authorities.
13: This went on for many hours. A man went into the building yesterday and claimed to have a bomb strapped to his body and was holding hostages. Two came out last night. A short time ago, others were seen coming out as it all ended.
0: At this point, police don't know the man's motives. A cruise ship passenger has been found dead on the Caribbean island of St. Kitts and Nevis. The 33-year-old had gone missing last week after going for a hike on a local trail. His body was found Monday. Authorities aren't saying much except the investigation is ongoing. Fired for publicly calling out his boss, a veteran American journalist is accusing the network that airs 60 Minutes of compromising the integrity of the long-running program.
2: With Scott Pelley fired from the flagship CBS program after decades as a correspondent. And this comes a day after ripping into his new boss and the editor-in-chief of CBS News during a staff meeting. In a statement, Pelley says 60 Minutes has been the number one program in America for decades because the audience finds integrity, quality, and humanity in the stories. He accuses the new owners of CBS of casting this legend aside, apparently to curry a moment of favor with the Trump administration. He says the waste is heartbreaking, that 60 Minutes has lost its DNA. Now, CBS says Pelley has been fired with cause, and many say this could mean an impending lawsuit. I'm Jamie Pulfer.
0: Pressure from Democrats and Republicans has put a stake through the heart of a proposed Trump administration fund.
14: The Trump administration is scrapping plans to create a $1.8 billion fund to compensate allies of President Trump. Acting Attorney General Todd Blanche told a House committee,
15: "We are not moving forward with the fund, period."
14: The administration had said the fund was essential to make up for what officials insist was weaponized law enforcement during the Biden administration. The president sued the IRS over leaked tax returns. Ed Donahue, Washington.
0: And the future of air travel has arrived.
16: GMA is in the air with a new kind of plane that could change how we ship and how we fly. This is the Beta aircraft, flying entirely on battery. It's something Kyle Clark thought up over two decades ago in college. Now he's flying it over his home state of Vermont. The plane charges for just $13 in 50 minutes. You can get in the air in 15 seconds. The goal, faster and cheaper medical flights, even faster Amazon deliveries. The Beta plane can travel more than 300 miles. Charging stations are already popping up all over the country, with more on the way.
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22: The 1130 Rogers Community Internet Traffic Center. My name is Alex Kerrigan. The Portman Bridge, car fire, eastbound East End in the right Highway 1 lane and in the left exit lane. This is a problem. You're getting pushed back all the way into Coquitlam as of right now. Caney detour going eastbound out of Coquitlam. That involves getting down to Brunette and getting yourself onto the Stalawasem Bridge instead. Perhaps getting up to 8th Avenue, Braid, to get over to the Stalawasem, coming out from McBride southbound. But, I mean, it's a good option as of right now. If you're in that delay, again, it's in the right Highway 1 lane and the left exit lane. So just try to avoid those as you get yourself across this one. But it's pretty new. It's pretty fresh. It only got called in at about 11:20. So crews are still on the scene trying to fight that thing. We work our way elsewhere. Everything else is looking kind of fine, I'll be honest. Nothing going on for the iron workers. Knight and Oak Street is A-OK. Alex Fraser and the George Massey, not so bad. But, of course, that situation on the Portman Bridge is issue number one right now. If you got more, give me a call at star or pound 1130. 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
1: a cloudy rest of your Wednesday across Metro Vancouver with the chance for showers really through the rest of the day and even into tonight, too. And a southwesterly wind around 20 kilometers per hour. 22 is the high for today, down to an overnight low of 13. So staying pretty mild tonight. Then for tomorrow, some morning rain showers possible in cloudier conditions, but we will see a few more sunny breaks in the afternoon with a high of 20 and a low of 12. A better chance for rain on Friday, cloudy and 17. And then for Saturday, some morning rain showers, 16 for the afternoon with a mix of sun and cloud. Your high for today is 22.
0: 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I'm Sydney Parker. The parent company of Carnival Cruise Line is working to plug a data leak potentially affecting millions of passengers.
3: It's called social engineering. Rather than breaking into a company's computer system directly, the hacker gains the confidence of a worker, often through email, and then finesses his way in. In Carnival's case, customer data, including passport numbers, were compromised. Cybersecurity experts urge companies of all sizes to continually coach their employees to be very skeptical of incoming emails and calls. Jim Ryan, ABC News.
0: Tributes are pouring in following the death of singer Peebo Bryson 2 days after suffering a stroke.
2: Peebo Bryson brought to life Disney hits like A Whole New World and Beauty and the Beast. The singer won Grammys for both Disney songs, nabbing his first in 1993 for Beauty and the Beast alongside Celine Dion. In a social media post, Dion shared a throwback photo of herself and Bryson on the red carpet at the 1993 American Music Awards with a lengthy caption. She said she's heartbroken and shared how comfortable Bryson made her feel just as she was learning to sing in English.
4: I can't face another day.
2: I'm Eva Fragiscados.
0: Attacks continue and tensions remain high in the Middle East. John Gambrell with the Associated Press has the latest.
23: Iran and the United States have again exchanged fire in the Persian Gulf, testing this nominal ceasefire in the Iran war. What we've heard from U.S. military officials is that the Iranians launched ballistic missiles targeting both Kuwait and Bahrain this morning. Now, the U.S. officials say that that fire was either intercepted or broke up over the Persian Gulf, not striking any targets. The Iranians say that they targeted the U.S. Navy's 5th Fleet headquarters in Bahrain, as well as a military base in another country they didn't identify.
0: All this comes as Iranians say they're no longer negotiating with the Trump administration over a possible ceasefire. Parks Canada says part of a popular hiking trail in Banff National Park remains off limits almost a full year after a deadly rockfall.
24: Spokesman James Eastham says an area around Bow Glacier Falls remains closed for geotechnical assessment. He says Parks Canada hasn't heard of anyone violating the closure, but those who do could be arrested or fined as much as $25,000. The affected area of the Alberta Rocky Mountains has been closed since June 19, 2025. That's when a rockfall killed a Calgary woman and a man from BC. Five others were also injured. Parks Canada has said nothing could have prevented or predicted the slide. Aaron Sousa, The Canadian Press.
0: The 25th anniversary edition of New York's Tribeca Festival gets underway today. Among the special events is a 50th anniversary taxi driver reunion screening and a conversation with director Martin Scorsese and stars Robert De Niro and Jodie Foster. De Niro says he never expected that any movie of his would be celebrated 50 years after the fact.
25: When you're doing a movie, a project, you don't ever think that it would be received in the way you're saying Taxi Driver's been received ever. You just don't think that. So that's nice, but you just don't ever expect it. You don't ever think it. It's just you do the project and that's it.
0: Taxi Driver was nominated for 4 Oscars but didn't win any. Your business report is coming up next. 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
26: The four wheels in the business news this day. We'll start with Uber. It says it's cutting 23% of jobs in a division which includes human resources, recruitment, workplace facilities, and culture, part of a move by the rideshare company's newly promoted president to simplify team structure. The cuts to the people and places division, many of which are senior roles, represents less than 1% of Uber's 34,000 total employees around the world. DeRosier Automotive Consultants saying auto sales for the month of May down from from a year ago, marking the eighth consecutive month of declining sales. The firm estimating 184,000 vehicles sold in the month, down 1.7% from May of last year. DeRosier says while Stats Canada's latest GDP data indicated a technical recession, the auto industry has already been in a feels-like recession for months now. DeRosier managing partner Andrew King saying that while there were hopes that the market may crack the 190,000 barrier for what is traditionally the biggest sales month of the year, it remained out of sight. The seasonally adjusted annual rate of sales for the month, 1.78 million, the weakest so far this year. Bitcoin prices fell this week after cryptocurrency treasury company Strategy revealed it sold a small amount of its Bitcoin holding. Traders on prediction market Kalshi thinks it's likely that the cryptocurrency is going to fall below $60,000, which would mark a new low for this year. Bitcoin's off more than 45% from its all-time highs in October. It is down just over 2% on today's trading day. The TSX is down nearly 300 points a day after breaking through the 35,000 plateau for the first time. It is currently down 275. The Dow, the biggest loser, it's off 438. The NASDAQ is off 190, while the S&P is down 36. The Canadian dollar, currently 71.97 cents U.S. At the Business Center, I'm John. At the Business Center, I'm John Leatherby.
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0: Good afternoon. It is Wednesday, June 3rd. I'm Sydney Parker. 20 degrees, mostly cloudy in Vancouver. Here's what you need to know at noon.
11: Expecting to welcome 2.7 million passengers during the FIFA World Cup, Vancouver International Airport telling us how they're prepared for the madness.
0: Prime Minister Mark Carney is sharing his plans in response to the U.S. announcing plans for additional tariffs.
12: It was only a matter of time. BC Ferries is blaming ongoing global market instability as it announces a fuel surcharge will soon be tacked onto your bill.
27: Surrey's mayor responds following the chief of the Surrey Police Service's abrupt dismissal.
28: Felix Auger-Aliassime's run at Roland Garros is over, and it's game one of the NBA Finals. Sports at 15.
26: Rough day on the markets, an hour away from closing. It's led by the Dow Jones. It's down by more than 450 points. Business at 26.
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22: Car fire. Car fire over on the Portman Bridge, Sydney, eastbound over at the east end climbing Johnson Hill. So the right highway one lane blocked off. The left exit lane is blocked off. Can you push back all the way into Coquitlam as of right now? Can you skip it? It's a good idea. Westbound, there are no delays, but eastbound, you got a lane closure in for both the Surrey lanes and the highway one lanes. And it certainly looks like a cruise event out there for coming up to about 45 minutes now. So that is a really big slowdown. Now, honestly, that appears to be our only really big slowdown. Everything else is kind of operating as you expect it to. It is a bit slow on Oak southbound in front of 70th, pushed up to Park Drive. It's a little slow as well at the airport. That's mostly Grant McConaughey in front of Templeton, so that's the airport, more Sea Island. And it's starting to get a bit heavy over at the Massey Tunnel northbound around Midspan. It's not quite congestion. So again, it's just the Portman Bridge that is an issue. And if you're in that delay, it's the right highway one lane and the left Surrey exit lanes that are blocked off. Traffic is slow. 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Terms and conditions apply. We're in the Pemble Roofing and Solar Weather Center to check in with meteorologist Carl Lamb.
1: It is a cloudy but mild day today across Metro Vancouver. There will be the chance for a few few rain showers popping up from time to time, even as we go through the rest of the day today. 22 is the high. We'll also have a southwesterly wind up to about 20 kilometers per hour. And then tonight, not cooling off all that much, just down to a low of 13 with still the chance for some showers. Your high for today is 22.
22: 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Down at the airport, 21 degrees, Sydney.
0: Thanks, Alex. 11:30 news time, 12:03. With just 10 days until the World Cup, Vancouver International Airport says they are prepared and ready to meet the millions of people coming through during FIFA.
11: Saying the plan has been 4 years in the works, Chief Operations Officer YVR Andy Margolis says they recognize the responsibility it has to make sure things run smoothly and safely for the swarms of people.
3: During the Games period, we expect to welcome 2.7 million passengers in total, roughly 88,000 passengers a day. That's about 5 to 10% on this time of last year in 2025.
11: Margolis says on top of a dedicated team coordinating cross-functional operations, it will have 240 volunteers at the airport supporting the FIFA games, helping people navigate the madness. Otherwise, the airport itself is set up as normal. And if you have a flight on the days just before or just after the games, you are being encouraged to give yourself plenty of extra time as it is expected to be pretty busy at the airport. I'm Reynaldo Suarez.
0: Prime Minister Mark Carney says a U.S. proposal to tack on additional tariffs on Canada and other countries who don't do enough to stop forced labor was not a surprise. But he says the feds will soon introduce legislation.
13: We have been preparing ways to reinforce the regime that we have. We made some changes earlier this year on things that candidly were not as effective. So there's ways we can change things legislatively. We'll be proposing that to the House in the coming weeks before the House rises.
0: Carney adds the new 10% tariff would not apply to goods compliant under the Canada-U.S.-Mexico Agreement on Trade. Add a little more to your summer travel budget. BC Ferries has announced it's bringing in a fuel surcharge. 1130 Zine Rex Seidler says the 5% levy will go into effect on all routes in about 2 weeks.
12: June 16th, to be exact. It shouldn't come as much of a surprise, though. The market dynamics that have pushed up the price at the pump for you are doing the same for BC Ferries. Corporation says fuel is one of its largest and most volatile operating costs, and prices have surged more than 40% since March. So, what does this all mean for you? If you're traveling from Tawasin to Swartz Bay by vehicle, you'll see your bill jump from $89 to $93.45. If you're going by foot, the cost rises from $21 to just over $22. Ferry says the surcharge will be lifted once prices stabilize or fall. I'm Dean Rexheaver.
0: We're finally hearing from Surrey's mayor after the police board decided to remove SPS Chief Norm Lipinski from his role, but still hasn't said why.
27: Brenda Locke claims the two got along, despite reports they didn't. She also says she didn't know he was forced out until the board confirmed it via statement yesterday morning. Locke was also asked about the communication to the public about all this and how it initially surfaced through a leaked memo.
14: These are HR issues and they're always challenging, but it is really up to the Surrey Police Board to manage that, so I don't have any comment.
27: There is word one of the reasons he may have been fired is because of the drawn-out process of transitioning from the RCMP to the Surrey Police Service. I'm Amy Beeman.
0: 11:30 news time, 12:06, 21 degrees and mostly cloudy in Vancouver. Home sales and prices continue to drop across the region. The Greater Vancouver Realtors reports that residential sales dipped 3.5% year over year for the month of May. The decrease was led by sluggish apartment sales, which were down nearly 4% compared to May of 2025. It also appears that less people are trying to sell, as the number of homes listed on the MLS is down by 7.6%. The home price index composite benchmark price in Vancouver was just over $1.1 million, a decrease of 6.2% year over year. Maple Ridge RCMP are investigating after an overnight boat crash at Kanaka Creek. Last night, just after 8 p.m., officers responded to a report that a boat crashed into a train bridge pillar. Four male occupants of the boat were on board when it crashed. Three of them were transported to hospital, one with serious injuries. All injuries are believed to be non-life-threatening. Maple Ridge RCMP Serious Crime Unit has taken over the investigation. The cause of the crash is still being investigated. Anyone with information is asked to contact Maple Ridge RCMP. And the federal government could be trying to get rid of a trade issue that's been bugging the Trump administration. It's telling the CRTC to review its recent decision to triple the amount that streaming companies have to contribute to Canadian content. The policy would have hit the bottom line of U.S. companies like Netflix and Amazon. as BC marks 10 years since toxic drug poisonings were declared a public health emergency. A new report looks at the work ahead. Over 5,600 people lost their lives to toxic drug poisonings in the Fraser Health region over the last 10 years. Health officials say expanded access to addiction care and recovery supports has brought services closer to home for many people, but challenges remain. The latest findings from Fraser Health suggest reducing overdose deaths would require government, communities, and service providers to continue working together across health, housing, income supports, and other sectors. Several people were arrested on Vancouver Island after a vehicle was stolen and led to a chase across multiple jurisdictions yesterday. Three women and three men were involved in the incident that began in Comox Valley and finished near the Nanaimo Airport. Just before 8 in the morning, Comox Valley RCMP responded to a report of a stolen vehicle in a rural area by Comox Lake. When officers located the vehicle, the driver attempted to flee and damaged several police vehicles in the process. An alert was issued to other police departments in the area to monitor the vehicle as it traveled along Highway 19A. Around 9 a.m., police found the vehicle and were able to arrest all six suspects. No one was injured and the investigation is ongoing. Three people have since been released and the other three are due in court today. Coming up in 30 seconds, your 11:30 Ferry Report.
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0: Thanks, Alex. Traffic and weather are together next. We're checking out that car fire on the Portman Bridge. 11:30 news time is 12:10.
4: Okay, YouTube said this would be easy.
15: 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Yeah, I haven't seen this much water since high tide swallowed the seawall.
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22: Thank you very much, Sydney. That car fire is still hanging out over on the east end of the Portman Bridge. Now, last update we had is that two lanes were blocked off. One of the Highway 1 lanes, that's the right Highway 1 lane blocked off, and the left Surrey exit lane. Of course, those two next to each other divided by the barrier. But the Portman Bridge eastbound getting pushed back all the way to about the Cape Horn now, so that is a heavy one. If you can avoid it, it's a good idea to get down to the stall of Wassam coming at it from, well, get off of Highway 1 closer to Brunette. Then take Braid over to 8th and then down to McBride. That's the way I'd do it. You're seeing a bit of a southbound delay on McBride in front of Memorial Drive. The stall of Wassam is free and clear. If you need to be on Highway 1, King George connects very nicely to 104th, and there's your on-ramp back onto Highway 1 eastbound, which, by the way, is free and clear all the way into Abbotsford. But the issue, of course, is the Portman Bridge with two lanes blocked off, the right Highway 1 lane and the left Surrey exit lane. So avoid those ones if you're already in that congestion. Everything else is kind of fine. I like what I see over at the Knight and Oak Street bridges. I don't like what I see at Oak Street southbound. Park from Park all the way down to 70th is quite slow, but the Alice Braves is fine, so is the George Massey. If you see something else, call it in. Either star or pound 1130. 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Let's go to the Penville Drooping and Solar Weather Center and check in with meteorologist Carl Lamb.
1: The wind from the southwest today is going to give those temperatures a little bit of a nudge, so it's mostly cloudy with the chance for a few more rain showers as we go through the rest of the day. Highs up to 22 and still mild tonight with a low of 13. For tomorrow, we could have a few rain showers early, mostly cloudy. There will be a little more sun as we go into the afternoon with a high of 20 and a low of 12 on Thursday night. Your high for today is 22.
5: And down at the airport now, we're looking at 21 degrees, Sydney.
0: Thank you, Alex. Thank you, Carl. We're learning new details. Ottawa has endorsed a plan to move Canada's last remaining captive whales to aquariums in the U.S. and Spain. There are 30 belugas and four dolphins at Marineland, the shuttered theme park in Niagara Falls, that still face mass euthanasia should the deal fall through. Fisheries Minister Joanne Thompson is feeling good about the plan.
6: I have signed off on the transportation permits. I think this is a positive step forward. There's still more work to be done, but it's a step forward.
0: The Department of Fisheries and Oceans has issued the first batch of permits to move the whales and will issue different permits closer to the move, which is expected in the next few months. Up next, top headlines in sports with Sandra Priscina, 11:30 News Time, 12:14.
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0: 21 degrees, mostly cloudy in Vancouver. Good afternoon, I'm Sydney Parker. Here's what's happening right now. With just over a week before the FIFA World Cup, YVR says they are prepared to welcome the millions of people coming for the event. A plan 4 years in the works, they are making sure things will run safely and smoothly as 88,000 passengers are expected daily with additional volunteers. In response to new tariffs proposed by the U.S. government, Prime Minister Mark Carney says the feds are introducing legislation on forced labor and supply chains, and the extra tariffs are coming as no surprise. It's 12:15, time for 11:30 News Radio Sports from Sportsnet 650, home of the Canucks. Here's Sandra Priscina.
23: Félix Auger-Aliassime is out at Roland Garros, defeated in four sets by Flavio Caboli in the quarterfinals. It's still a breakthrough performance for the Canadian, reaching his first French Open last eight. On the mixed doubles side, Canada's Gabriela Dabrowski and partner Evan King are moving on to the final. A day of separate training for Alphonso Davies as the Canadian captain recovers from a hamstring injury. The group's in Montreal gearing up for its final tune-up Friday against Ireland before the FIFA World Cup kicks off June 12th in Toronto against Bosnia and Herzegovina. Eyes to San Antonio for Game 1 of the NBA Finals. The Knicks at the Spurs. New York's Jalen Brunson knows slowing down Victor Wembanyama will be a handful.
24: Things he's able to do on both sides of the ball, just like, people I've never really seen before for a person at his size. So it's incredible to watch from a fan's perspective. As an opposing player, it's something you constantly have to be on watch for.
23: Opening tip is 5:30. A chance at 9 straight wins for the Mariners. It's a matinee against the Mets. On tap, Patrick Corbin getting the ball for the Blue Jays in Atlanta. A road set at Tri-City continues for the Vancouver Canadians. Sports at 15 and 45 past the hour or at sportsnet.ca.
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0: Welcome back to 1130 News Radio. I'm Sydney Parker. The fatal stabbing last year of a UK teen who was handcuffed has triggered a debate about policing and race. Hannah Butta has the story.
2: 18-year-old Henry Novak was stabbed by 23-year-old Vikram Digwa last December. Digwa first told officers he had been the victim of a racist attack by Novak and claimed he had stabbed him in self-defense. Digwa claimed Novak, who was white, knocked off his turban and targeted him because of his Sikh faith. Those allegations were later found to be false. But at the time, officers appeared to accept Digwa's account, while also dismissing Novak's statement that he had been stabbed.
0: Hundreds clashed with police last night following the release of the video. The U.S. military says that Iran fired missiles at Kuwait and Bahrain that failed or were shot down.
3: Iran's paramilitary Revolutionary Guard says it targeted the headquarters of the U.S. Navy's 5th Fleet in Bahrain. Retaliation, it says, for the U.S. firing a missile into the engine room of another oil tanker trying to reach Iran despite the U.S. blockade. Central Command says it responded with strikes on an Iranian military ground control station on Keshem Island in the Strait of Hormuz. It all comes after Iranian news agencies reported Tehran had stopped communicating with mediators about a ceasefire. President Trump maintains talks have not ceased. I'm Ben Thomas.
0: Back in 2024, Meta rolled out teen accounts on Instagram, and now the company is expanding the program.
4: Teen accounts are coming to Meta's other two big platforms, Facebook and WhatsApp, later this year. It'll work pretty much the same as how teen accounts function on Instagram, making teenagers' accounts private and giving parents more control over what their kids see. It's also now going to start limiting how long teens spend looking at content related to certain topics, like nutrition and weightlifting, which Meta says can be helpful on their own, but should be balanced with other types of content. Mike Dubusky, ABC News.
0: In March, Meta was found liable for harming a young woman in California due to the design of its products. One of the most prominent names in U.S. TV journalism has been fired from CBS News.
11: After decades at 60 Minutes, storied correspondent Scott Pelley has been fired by the newly revamped CBS News. It comes a day after criticizing his new boss, accusations of killing the soul of 60 Minutes to curry favor with the Trump administration. CBS says that Pelley has been fired for cause, which could mean a lawsuit. In a statement, Pelley alleges that politicians were given control over 60 Minutes interviews. He says the principles he holds dear are gone, that 60 Minutes, the program that became an American icon, is no longer recognizable due to the incompetence and unprofessionalism of new management. I'm Jamie Pulfer.
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22: 1130 Rogers Xfinity Internet Traffic Center. Miles Kerrigan. Situation on the Portman Bridge is still active. Eastbound, east end, it is a car fire. I believe the fire itself is out, but the right Highway 1 lane is still blocked off. We're finding out now that the left Surrey exit lane has reopened. That is great news, but Highway 1 eastbound still getting pushed back all the way to the Cape Horn. So you're going to be dragging all across that Portman Bridge and the Highway 1 lanes with the right lane still blocked off. Sounds like you got a pair of Mustangs stalled out on Highway 1 westbound before 152nd as well. So this is just over to
5: the median. This isn't blocking off a lane, but of course, pair of Mustangs is a little bit of a visual distraction. It's a very slight delay right now. If you got more on that, you know what to do, but we hope everyone's okay through that situation. Elsewhere through the lower mainland, not bad. Bit of a southbound delay at the Queensboro. Stewarts and westbound still mighty busy merging up to the Queensboro southbound. Knight and Oak Street bridges are not that bad, but it's Oak Street that is busy from Park all the way down to 70th Avenue. George Massey's great. So is the Alice Fraser for now. Star Pound 1130 if there's anything else. Traffic by combined covered system where you can get heat pumps like the Mitsubishi Hyperheat cold climate heat pump, fully functional even at minus 25 degrees. VancouverHeatPumps.ca. Let's go to the Penfold Roofing and Solar Weather Center and check in with meteorologist Carl Lamb.
1: A cloudy rest of your Wednesday across Metro Vancouver with the chance for showers really through the rest of the day and even into tonight too. And a southwesterly wind around 20 kilometers per hour. 22 is the high for today, down to an overnight low of 13. So staying pretty mild tonight. Then for tomorrow, some morning rain showers possible in cloudier conditions, but we will see a few more sunny breaks in the afternoon with a high of 20 and a low of 12. A better chance for rain on Friday, cloudy and 17. And then for Saturday, some morning rain showers, 16 for the afternoon with a mix of sun and cloud. Your high for today is 22.
11: You're listening to 1130 News Radio. I'm Sydney Parker. The Trump administration is proposing a 10% additional tariff on Canada and other countries following an investigation into forced labor in supply chains.
14: The United States Trade Representative released a report late Tuesday saying Canada, Mexico, the United Kingdom, and some other countries should be hit with duties, alleging they aren't enforcing bans on forced labor. It also proposes a 12.5% duty on dozens of other nations. The new tariff would not apply to goods compliant under the Canada-US-Mexico Agreement on Trade. The new tariff threat came just a few hours after Canada-US Trade Minister Dominic LeBlanc met with U.S. Trade Representative Jameson Greer in Washington. The forced labor investigations were started after the U.S. Supreme Court struck down President Donald Trump's favorite tariff tool earlier this year. Kelly Malone, The Canadian Press, Washington.
11: Parks Canada says it's still not known when a section of a popular hiking trail in Banff National Park in Alberta will reopen almost a full year after a rockfall killed two hikers and injured three others. It says the area around Bow Glacier Falls remains closed for a geotechnical assessment. Parks Canada says anyone who ignores the closure could be arrested or fined up to $2,500. And this year's Calgary Stampede Parade will be led by two Olympians. Michael Kingsbury and Courtney Sorrow have been named parade marshals for the annual event that opens on July 3rd. Sorrow, who won four Olympic medals this year, says she may have to undergo a different kind of training for this.
15: But I'm very down for new challenges and to try new things. So I've ridden a couple horses for sure in my life, being a maritimer. But I haven't gotten on one in a couple years, so I might have to make some calls next time I'm in Moncton for just to get the rust off.
11: Kingsbury says he has only ridden twice in his life, but is looking forward to being a cowboy for a day. And Tim Hortons says it is shutting down its credit card program after 3 years.
16: The company telling customers in an email that the program will shut down October 1st. It says while cards will still work after that date, they'll be managed by Neo Financial. Transactions also won't earn Tim's rewards points. Tim's launched the credit card program in June 2023 to appeal to Canadians seeking better and accessible financial products. But it wasn't the coffee and donut chain's first foray into the money game. It partnered with CIBC in 2014 on a similar card that was discontinued 5 years later. Aaron Sousa, The Canadian Press.
11: The Stanley Cup Finals started with a bang last night with the Vegas Golden Knights stealing the opener on the road against the Carolina Hurricanes.
17: Nick Ehlers scored the game's first goal for the Hurricanes just 25 seconds in, and he'd do it again later in the first. That two-goal effort was quickly forgotten when the Golden Knights scored three unanswered to take the lead in the second. The two teams would trade goals until late in the third with the game tied 4-4.
18: Hurdle into the dot to Sissons. It's back for Hurdle. He scores! Tomas Hurdle! Then it's 5-4 Vegas.
17: That was the final score. Game two is Thursday in Raleigh. From the Sports Center, I'm Asher Roth.
11: Your business report is coming up next. 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
6: The Trump administration proposing a 10% additional tariff on Canada and other countries following an investigation into forced labor in supply chains. The United States Trade Representative releasing a report on Tuesday saying that Canada, Mexico, the UK, and other countries should be hit with the duties because they weren't enforcing bans on forced labor. Also proposing a 12.5% duty on dozens of other countries. The new tariff would not apply to goods compliant under the Canada-US-Mexico Agreement on Trade, also known as CUSMA. Israeli Prime Minister Benjamin Netanyahu in a wide-ranging interview with CNBC talking about his relationship with U.S. President Trump, playing down concerns about the world's oil supply being constrained due to the war with Iran, and touted Israel to investors. The sit-down coming on the heels of reports that Trump had cursed out Netanyahu in a phone call over Israel's continued military action against Hezbollah in Lebanon as the U.S. pursues peace negotiations with Iran. Netanyahu telling the network that while he and Trump might have technical disagreements over how they handle the war, they agree on many things. Penticton, British Columbia, to represent municipalities in a class action lawsuit against the makers of so-called forever chemicals for contaminating drinking water systems. The BC government launching the lawsuit in 2024 against manufacturers of consumer products that contain the PFAS chemicals, saying they could contaminate the environment for centuries and threaten people's health. The markets continue to be deeply in the red a half hour before the closing bell for Wednesday. Bay Street is off 280 points. The Dow, the biggest loser, it's off 478. The NASDAQ in the red by 208, while the S&P is down 44. Gold, $44.76 U.S. an ounce. Oil, $96 U.S. a barrel. The Canadian dollar, just a shade under 72 cents U.S. At the Business Center, I'm John Leatherby.
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0: Good afternoon and welcome back. It is Wednesday, June 3rd. I'm Sydney Parker. 21 degrees, mostly cloudy in Vancouver. Here's what's happening right now.
19: Vancouver International Airport says they're prepped and ready to meet the millions of people coming through during FIFA.
0: Prime Minister Mark Carney is sharing his plans in response to the U.S. announcing additional tariffs.
20: Just in time for summer, BC Ferries is slapping a fuel surcharge for travel on all routes. Ferries says it's temporary.
21: Surrey's mayor speaks out after the sudden departure of the chief of the Surrey Police Service.
24: A day of separate training for Alphonso Davies, plus the NBA Finals take center stage. Sports at 45.
6: Call it a give-back day on North American markets. The Dow is down by more than 500 points at this half hour, while the TSX is lower by almost 300. Business at 56.
0: It's 12:31 now to the 11:30 Rogers Xfinity Internet Traffic Center with Alex Kerrigan.
22: Thank you very much, Sydney. It's a car fire on the east end of the Portman Bridge. Well, I mean, it used to be a car fire. Fire's out by now. But the right lane is blocked off on the Highway 1 lanes. You get your left lane back in the exit lanes, and it's still a little heavy on the Portman Bridge. Still getting pushed back generally to about the Cape Horn, but it's not as bad as it was during our last report. It's not great. It's not clear. The right lane's still blocked off at the front of that line, but, I mean, you know, I'm an optimist here. It's looking a little better through here.
5: here. Once you're past that one, no delays all the way into Abbotsford. There are no westbound delays, by the way. Getting out of Surrey into Coquitlam is fine. It's getting out of Coquitlam into Surrey that you want to be very aware of. Everything else is just a volume delay from what we can see on the major routes, at least. Stewartson westbound, still from 5th all the way to the Queensborough. We got a bit of a delay as well on the Knight Street Bridge southbound up at the north end. It's still busy on Oak Street southbound now from 59th all the way up to 70th Avenue. The bridge is great. And the George Massey and Alex Fraser, A-OK. You're a little slow going up the cut. That's odd. Upper levels westbound in front of Lynn Valley Road. You should be going down the cut, right? It's, slow working your way into North Vancouver, into West Vancouver. What's going on here? Give me a call out of the Star Pound 1130. 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Let's go to the Penfolds Roofing and Solar Weather Center with meteorologist Carl Lamb.
1: Even with all that cloud cover today across Metro Vancouver, it's still warm. Temperatures getting up to 22. There will be the chance for a few more rain showers as we go through the rest of the day, too. Southwesterly winds are up to about 20 kilometers per hour and quite mild tonight with just a low of 13 degrees as we still have the chance for a few rain showers. Your high for today is 22.
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0: Thank you, Alex. Thank you, Carl. 11:30 news time. It is 12:33. Vancouver International Airport will begin to look a lot busier as people from around the world visit for FIFA.
2: We're just 10 days away from the World Cup kicking off in Vancouver. Here's Chief Operations Officer at YVR, Andy Margolis.
3: We've got over 240 volunteers here at the airport supporting the FIFA games. We've launched a 24-hour, 7 days a week coordination desk to streamline travel for players, referees, media, and others, and to provide timely support across airport operations.
2: Now, other than those changes, the way you navigate around the airport will be business as usual. You will want to plan ahead if you have a flight around game days, as the airport admits it will be busy. YVR says during the game period, we can expect to welcome 2.7 million passengers in total. That's roughly 88,000 passengers a day. I'm Reynaldo Suarez.
0: Prime Minister Mark Carney says his government will soon introduce legislation on forced labor and supply chains. His remarks come after the Trump administration proposed a 10% additional tariff on Canada and other countries that the U.S. says is not doing enough to enforce bans on forced labor. Carney says his government was not blindsided by the proposal.
4: With respect to these 301 tariffs, this is not a surprise. It's something that the U.S. has been planning for a few months.
0: Carney adds that Canada supports the U.S. goal of stopping forced labor. Your summer vacation to Vancouver Island or the Sunshine Coast just got more expensive. 11:30's Dean Rex Edler says BC Ferries has announced it's bringing in a fuel surcharge.
20: Ferries says it had no choice, blaming the same global market volatility that's pushing up the price at the pump for you. It adds a surcharge now will prevent the potential of a fare increase later. The corporation says it's been using its fuel deferral account to absorb the cost of fuel so far, but found it couldn't sustain it any longer. Ferries isn't playing any favorites, though. The levy will apply to all routes beginning on the 16th. That's a Tuesday, if you're wondering. When it comes to the dollars and cents of it, 5% increase for foot passengers traveling, say, between Swartz Bay and Tawasin will rise from $21 to just over $22. Only cost of a standard vehicle on the same route will go up from $89 to $93.45. I'm Dean Reichsiedler.
0: Surrey Mayor Brenda Locke is breaking her silence after the chief of the Surrey Police Service was ousted this week by the police board.
12: It's no secret she and Norm Lipinski did not see eye to eye on multiple issues, but Locke claims they got along just fine and says the transition from the RCMP to the SPS was not a factor in all of this.
23: I would just like to thank Chief Lipinski. You know, he took that process a very long way. It was challenging, absolutely, and I wish him well, but I have no further comment.
12: She also claims she didn't know he was being removed from his post and only learned of it through the board. I'm Amy Beeman.
0: 11:30 news time. It is 12:36, 21 degrees and mostly cloudy in Vancouver. Fewer people appear to be selling their homes across the region. The Greater Vancouver Realtors report that just over 6,100 detached, attached, and apartments were listed last month, down 7.6% from last May. While prices were flat month over month, they do continue to trend downwards year over year. The benchmark price for all residential properties in Metro Vancouver is currently just over $1.1 million, a 6.2% decline from last May. An investigation is underway after a boat crashed into a train bridge pillar on Kanaka Creek in Maple Ridge last night. It happened in the area of 232nd and River Road just after 8 p.m. just around 8:15 p.m. Four men were on board at the time, three of which were taken to hospital with serious non-life-threatening injuries. The Maple Ridge Serious Crimes Unit has taken over the investigation. All factors that could have played a role in the crash are being considered. A new report is stressing the work ahead in addressing the toxic drug crisis. Fraser Health says despite progress in expanding treatment, recovery, and harm reduction services, health officials say significant work remains to prevent avoidable overdose deaths. Officials say success will require continued coordination across sectors, including health, housing, education, justice, and social services. The province recently marked 10 years since the toxic drug poisonings was declared a public health emergency. Over the past decade, more than 5,600 people in the Fraser Health region lost their lives to toxic drugs. A group was arrested yesterday on Vancouver Island after a vehicle was stolen and chased across multiple jurisdictions. Three women and three men were involved in the chase that started in Comox Valley and finished by the Nanaimo Airport. Just before 8 a.m., Comox Valley RCMP responded to a call about a stolen vehicle by Comox Lake in a rural area. When officers approached the vehicle, the driver tried fleeing and in the process damaged multiple police vehicles. Other police departments in the area were alerted so they could monitor the group as they drove along Highway 19A. Around 9 a.m., police found the vehicle and arrested all six suspects. Three people were released and the other three are due in court today. No one is hurt and the investigation is ongoing. Coming up in 30 seconds, your 11:30 Border Report.
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0: Southbound right now, not as bad, but 30 minutes at the Peace Art Crossing, 20 at the Pack, 5 at Olive Grove, and 5 over at Sumas. And we are still looking at 3 lanes of Peace Arch and back with 1 over at Olive Grove and Sumas. Northbound times topped out at, well, just about 5 minutes across the board. I say just about because over at the truck crossing, general purpose is actually waiting about 15 to 20 minutes. Double check it on the website, vancouver.citynews.ca/border.
1: Thanks, Alex. Traffic and weather are together next. Looking at that Portman car fire, 11:30 news time. It's 12:40.
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0: And I come bearing good news. That car fire just cleared. Seconds before coming to air, the right lane has reopened on the Highway 1 lanes. Now, what hasn't cleared is the volume on Highway 1 eastbound crossing that Portman. You'll be slow from about the Cape Horn all the way across the bridge, all the way up to where the car fire used to be, but you're free and clear the rest of the way. And in our experience, the Portman Bridge does have a tendency to recover pretty quickly, especially on a time like right now. So again, we have good news to report with that car fire now gone and out of the way. Everything else, as I said last time, is just busy. Just a bit of volume here and there. It's heaviest on Stewartson westbound from 5th Avenue all the way to the Queensboro. Northbound delays at the south end also apparent, but Stewartson West is a problem. If you can get on at 6th Avenue, which is open again, might take a little while to get that back into your itinerary, but 6th Avenue is open between 16th and 20th after a very long-term closure. Southbound delays on Oak Street from Park down to 70th. The bridge is fine. Not much going on for the Knight Street Bridge. Ironworkers A-OK. Really, that is it. Well, let's wrap it up with Maryhill Bypass, because that's quite busy eastbound in front of Broadway due to some ongoing bus shelter construction. But that's about it. Star Pound 11:30 if there's anything a bit more specific. 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
8: Mostly cloudy today across Metro Vancouver with a southwesterly wind around 20 kilometers per hour. And there's still the chance for a few isolated showers as we go through the day, but it's not going to be a soaking rain whatsoever. 22 is the high and 13 is the low for tonight. Then for tomorrow, there could be a few morning rain showers and cloudy conditions, but we will see a few more sunny breaks by Thursday afternoon. Temperatures up to 20 tomorrow with a low of 12. Your high for today is 22.
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1: Thank you, Alex. Thank you, Carl. An installation on Grouse Mountain could put the local ski hill into the Guinness Book of World Records. A huge Canadian flag now takes up part of the cut, the main run on the Grouse. It's about the size of two football fields, and those who created the flag claim it's the biggest ever made. But the folks at Guinness haven't made that official yet. And yes, I can see that flag from my house. It's quite big. Up next, your top headlines in sports with Sandra Persina. 11:30 news time is 12:43.
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1: 21 degrees and mostly cloudy in Vancouver. Good afternoon. I'm Sydney Parker. Here's what's happening right now. As we inch closer to the start of the FIFA World Cup, YVR is prepared to welcome the millions of people coming during the events. A plan 4 years in the making will see extra volunteers to make sure things run safely and smoothly, as 88,000 passengers are expected to come through the airport daily. In responding to the new tariff proposal from the U.S. government, Prime Minister Mark Carney says the feds are introducing new legislation to target forced labor and supply chains. He adds this comes as no surprise as they were expecting the move from the U.S. It's 12:45, time for 11:30 News Radio Sports from Sports at 650, the home of the Canucks. Here's Sandra Priscina.
2: Let's start with tennis. Felix Auger-Aliassime's run at Roland Garros is over, the Canadian falling in four sets in the French Open quarterfinals to Flavio Cavoli. Not all doom and gloom. Canada's Gabriela Dabrowski and partner Evan King are through to the mixed doubles finals. Canadian captain Alphonso Davies remaining doubtful for the FIFA World Cup opener as he continues to recover from a hamstring injury. He trained on his own today in Montreal, part of a growing list of Canadians managing injuries ahead of the tournament. They wrap pre-World Cup play Friday against Ireland. It's game one of the NBA Finals, the Knicks at the Spurs. Broadcaster Jason Timpf gives New York the edge.
3: I think the Knicks are going to score more easily against the Spurs defense than the Thunder did, which automatically kind of like throws this dynamic in place where the Spurs will then suddenly have to have more offensive success than they did against the Thunder defense.
2: Action goes at 5:30. The Mariners are the hottest team in the major leagues, winners of eight straight. They host the Mets. Later, the Blue Jays in Atlanta. First pitch, 4:15 on Sportsnet. Patrick Corbin getting the start. The Vancouver Canadiens look to get back in the win column when they face Tri-City. Sports at 15 and 45 past the hour or anytime at sportsnet.ca.
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1: Welcome back to 11:30 News Radio. I'm Sydney Parker. A hostage situation at a bank in Bakersfield, California is over. While all hostages are now safe, ABC's Alex Stone says the suspect has been shot dead by authorities.
9: This went on for many hours. A man went into the building yesterday and claimed to have a bomb strapped to his body and was holding hostages. Two came out last night. A short time ago, others were seen coming out as it all ended.
1: At this point, police don't know the man's motives. A cruise ship passenger has been found dead on the Caribbean island of St. Kitts and Nevis. The 33-year-old had gone missing last week after going for a hike on a local trail. His body was found Monday. Authorities aren't saying much except the investigation is ongoing. Fired for publicly calling out his boss, a veteran American journalist is accusing the network that airs 60 Minutes of compromising the integrity of the long-running program.
10: With Scott Pelley fired from the flagship CBS program after decades as a correspondent. And this comes a day after ripping into his new boss and the editor-in-chief of CBS News during a staff meeting. In a statement, Pelley says 60 Minutes has been the number one program in America for decades because the audience finds integrity, quality, and humanity in the stories. He accuses the new owners of CBS of casting this legend aside, apparently to curry a moment of favor with the Trump administration. He says the waste is heartbreaking, that 60 Minutes has lost its DNA. Now, CBS says Pelley has been fired with cause, and many say this could mean an impending lawsuit. I'm Jamie Pulfer.
1: Pressure from Democrats and Republicans has put a stake through the heart of a proposed Trump administration fund.
0: The Trump administration is scrapping plans to create a $1.8 billion fund to compensate allies of President Trump. Acting Attorney General Todd Blanche told a House committee,
6: "We are not moving forward with the fund, period."
0: The administration had said the fund was essential to make up for what officials insist was weaponized law enforcement during the Biden administration. The president sued the IRS over leaked tax returns. Ed Donahue, Washington.
10: And the future of air travel has arrived.
11: DMA is in the air with a new kind of plane that could change how we ship and how we fly. This is the Beta aircraft, flying entirely on battery. It's something Kyle Clark thought up over two decades ago in college. Now he's flying it over his home state of Vermont. The plane charges for just $13 in 50 minutes. You can get in the air in 15 seconds. The goal, faster and cheaper medical flights, even faster Amazon deliveries. The Beta plane can travel more than 300 miles. Charging stations are already popping up all over the country, with more on the way.
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18: 1130 Rock, Xfinity Internet Traffic Center. My name is Alice Kerrigan. Thank you for tuning in. Situation over on the Portman Bridge just cleared up during our last report. Eastbound, east end, the right lane is blocked. Was blocked off, pardon me, past tense. You're a little slow on Highway 1 eastbound through Coquitlam, but Highway 1 eastbound, east end of the Portman Bridge, that right lane has reopened. Further back, though, there's a car with a flat tire on Highway 1 right by North Road. And it's in the HOV lane. Delays are minor. Crews are on the scene to help out with that, but Highway 1 eastbound is a little slow in front of North Road. Other than that, you're not so bad through the lower mainland. Alice Fraser's fine. Massyton a little slow southbound up at the north end. Just a volume delay through here, though. Volume delay as well for the Knight Street Bridge southbound as well at the north end. Oak Street Bridge is fine. Not much going on for the iron workers. And, you know, you're a little slow, actually, downtown. Seymour northbound in front of Nelson is a bit busy. And since we're down here, remember that Pacific Boulevard is shut down between Cambie all the way up to Carroll. That's, of course, going to be mostly an eastbound close. Closure that's going to be impacting you. Try Cambie to get up and away from that one. 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Let's go now to the Penfold Roofing and Solar Weather Center with meteorologist Carl Lamb.
19: A cloudy rest of your Wednesday across Metro Vancouver with the chance for showers really through the rest of the day and even into tonight too. And a southwesterly wind around 20 kilometers per hour. 22 is the high for today, down to an overnight low of 13. So staying pretty mild tonight. Then for tomorrow, some morning rain showers possible in cloudier conditions, but we will see a few more sunny breaks in the afternoon with a high of 20 and a low of 12. A better chance for rain on Friday, cloudy and 17. And then for Saturday, some morning rain showers, 16 for the afternoon with a mix of sun and cloud. Your high for today is 22.
10: 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I'm Sydney Parker. The parent company of Carnival Cruise Line is working to plug a data leak potentially affecting millions of passengers.
20: It's called social engineering. Rather than breaking into a company's computer system directly, the hacker gains the confidence of a worker, often through email, and then finesses his way in. In Carnival's case, customer data, including passport numbers, were compromised. Cybersecurity experts urge companies of all sizes to continually coach their employees to be very skeptical of incoming emails and calls. Jim Ryan, ABC News.
10: Tributes are pouring in following the death of singer Peebo Bryson 2 days after suffering a stroke.
21: Peebo Bryson brought to life Disney hits like A Whole New World and Beauty and the Beast.
22: Finally you can change. Finally you can change.
21: The singer won Grammys for both Disney songs, nabbing his first in 1993 for Beauty and the Beast alongside Celine Dion. In a social media post, Dion shared a throwback photo of herself and Bryson on the red carpet at the 1993 American Music Awards with a lengthy caption. She said she's heartbroken and shared how comfortable Bryson made her feel just as she was learning to sing in English.
3: I can't face another day.
21: I'm Eva Fragiscados.
14: Attacks continue and tensions remain high in the Middle East. John Gambrell with the Associated Press has the latest.
22: Iran and the United States have again exchanged fire in the Persian Gulf, testing this nominal ceasefire in the Iran war. What we've heard from U.S. military officials is that the Iranians launched ballistic missiles targeting both Kuwait and Bahrain this morning. Now, the U.S. officials say that that fire was either intercepted or broke up over the Persian Gulf, not striking any targets. The Iranians say that they targeted the U.S. Navy's 5th Fleet headquarters in Bahrain, as well as a military base in another country they didn't identify.
14: All this comes as Iranians say they're no longer negotiating with the Trump administration over a possible ceasefire. Parks Canada says part of a popular hiking trail in Banff National Park remains off limits almost a full year after a deadly rockfall.
23: Spokesman James Eastham says an area around Bow Glacier Falls remains closed for geotechnical assessment. He says Parks Canada hasn't heard of anyone violating the closure, but those who do could be arrested or fined as much as $25,000. The affected area of the Alberta Rocky Mountains has been closed since June 19, 2025. That's when a rockfall killed a Calgary woman and a man from BC. Five others were also injured. Parks Canada has said nothing could have prevented or predicted the slide. Aaron Sousa, The Canadian Press.
14: The 25th anniversary edition of New York's Tribeca Festival gets underway today. Among the special events is a 50th anniversary taxi driver reunion screening and a conversation with director Martin Scorsese and stars Robert De Niro and Jodie Foster. De Niro says he never expected that any movie of his would be celebrated 50 years after the fact.
24: When you're doing a movie, a project, you don't ever think that it would be received in the way you're saying Taxi Driver's been received ever. You just don't think that. So that's nice, but you just don't ever expect it. You don't ever think it. It's just you do the project and that's it.
14: Taxi Driver was nominated for 4 Oscars but didn't win any. Your business report is coming up next. 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
26: The World Health Organization calling on countries to remove any travel restrictions recently imposed on people coming from Ebola-affected countries. The request comes days after Canada stopped approving visas for Congolese nationals as part of what the federal government said was a temporary measure to reduce the risk of the virus entering and spreading within the country. Canadian officials also initiated a mandatory self-isolation period of 21 days for anyone entering the country who's recently been in the Democratic Republic of Congo, Uganda, or South Sudan. In response to the health organization's plea, spokesperson for the immigration minister said the safety and well-being of Canadians the top priority, the current approach to be adapted if required. OpenAI CEO Sam Altman is meeting with lawmakers on Capitol Hill. He's meeting with House Speaker Mike Johnson along with the House Minority Leader Hakeem Jeffries. Altman's meeting coming after U.S. President Trump signed an executive order about AI this week, which Altman voiced support for. Scott Bessent says he's not acting IRS commissioner, but is performing the duties of the commissioner. The Treasury Secretary took over the duties of the IRS commissioner in a little-noticed move back in March. Democrats pressing Bessent on whether his IRS role gave him authority over Donald Trump's IRS settlement including audit protections and whether other affected taxpayers would receive similar treatment after their tax information was exposed. It's definite to be a red and losing day on the markets, just shy of the closing bell for a Wednesday. In Toronto, the TSX is down 336. The Dow is off 530. The S&P and NASDAQ about to have a nine-day winning streak come to an end. The NASDAQ is off 205, while the S&P is out 46. The Canadian dollar is currently at 71.97 cents U.S. At the Business Center. 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
14: Good afternoon. It is Wednesday, June 3rd. I'm Sydney Parker. Mostly cloudy and 21 degrees in Vancouver. Here's what's happening right now.
27: Just 10 days until FIFA kicking off, YVR says years of planning have gone in preparing for the influx of visitors arriving in Vancouver.
14: In response to the proposed additional tariffs from the U.S. government, Prime Minister Mark Carney is sharing his plans.
28: You're going to pay more to hop on a BC ferry. A new fuel surcharge is being added on as of the 16th.
29: Surrey's mayor is breaking her silence after the chief of the Surrey Police Service was removed from his position.
30: Mixed results for Canadians at the French Open, and we preview game one of the NBA Finals. Sports at 15.
26: Triple-digit losses to close the trading day on the TSX, the Dow, as well as the NASDAQ. Oil hovers around $96 a barrel. Business at 26.
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18: Thank you very much, Sydney. There's a stalled vehicle on Highway 1 eastbound before North Road in the HOV lane. It was initially called in as a car with a flat tire. So crews are on the scene. They got the HOV lane blocked off. We hope everyone's okay. Something like a car with a flat tire. Shouldn't take too long to clear up. Hopefully they got a spare. And they're able to patch that thing up and get out of the way. Volume delays are minor. You're a little slow after Gillardy leading up to North Road. And then after that, you're free and clear. Portman issue is long gone, and it did recover extremely quickly. Before we fully cross that one, worry about some delays over on Maryhill Bypass eastbound by Broadway with the right lane shut down. You're getting pushed back well past Pitt River Road. That is a very heavy delay that you don't want to get yourself stuck in. Southbound delays, Massey Tunnel up at the north end. You're wide open at the Alice Fraser Bridge, though. A-OK on the east-west connector. Knight and Oak Street Bridge is really not too bad. And in and out of Vancouver, there are plenty of here's and there's. Granville southbound in front of King Edward, quite slow. Granville north and south between 16th and 12th. You lose a lane in each direction. It is dense over at the Lions Gate Bridge. One lane northbound, two lane southbound. That should just be that. And then over on the Ironworkers, not much to write home about. Anything else going on, call it in. Star pound 1130. 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Keep it hands-free. 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License number 67639. Let's go now to the Penrose Roofing and Solar Weather Center with meteorologist Carl Lamb.
19: It is a cloudy but mild day today across Metro Vancouver. There will be the chance for a few rain showers popping up from time to time, even as we go through the rest of the day today. 22 is the high. We'll also have a southwesterly wind up to about 20 kilometers per hour. And then tonight, not cooling off all that much, just down to a low of 13 with still the chance for some showers. Your high for today is 22.
18: All right, clouds are rolling in down at the airport. It is 21 degrees, Sydney.
14: Thank you, Alex. Thank you, Carl. 1130 news time is 103. With an estimated 2.7 million passengers expected during the FIFA World Cup, Vancouver International Airport says it's ready for the rush.
27: With just 10 days until the kickoff for FIFA, YVR officials say years of planning have gone into prepping for the influx of visitors arriving in Vancouver. Chief Operations Officer Andy Margolis says YVR understands the critical role it plays in helping visitors arrive and depart safely and efficiently during one of the world's largest sporting events.
0: We've also continued to invest in the biometric journey here at the airport, which is speeding up boarding at the moment, up by about 13% and rising, and is also having a significant impact on our on-time performance.
27: For the most part, day-to-day operations at the airport will remain unchanged. However, passengers flying in the days leading up or immediately following matches are being advised to arrive early and allow for extra time, as the higher than normal passenger volumes are expected. I'm Reynaldo Suarez.
14: Prime Minister Mark Carney says he isn't surprised by the U.S.'s plan to impose a 10% additional tariff on Canada and other countries. Carney says they've known this was in the works for a while.
3: I think very importantly is that two things. One is that the tariffs are consulted for 30 days or 30 plus days. Secondly, explicitly in the decision, Canada, the carve-out for CUSMA is referenced and maintained.
14: The U.S. released a report late yesterday saying Canada, Mexico, and the United Kingdom and dozens of other countries should be hit with the duties because they were not enforcing bans on forced labor. And it's about to cost you more to take a BC ferry, and it won't make a difference if you're driving or walking on. 1130's Dean Rex Edler says Ferries is bringing in a new fuel surcharge just in time for the busy summer season.
28: It's a 5% levy, so not huge, but it will make a difference, and it's being added onto all routes. So switching your vacation plans from Victoria to the Sunshine Coast won't make a difference. So to give you a sense of the impact, driving onto the ferry from Tawasson to Swords Bay will soon increase from $89 to $93.45. Foot passengers will see the cost rise from $21 to just over $22. Ferry says a fuel surcharge is necessary because of the instability in the Middle East, the same global market volatility that's pushing up the price at the pump for you. The levy kicks in Tuesday, the 16th. I'm Dean Rexiever.
14: Surrey's mayor is speaking out after Norm Lipinski was removed by the police board as chief of the Surrey Police Service.
29: Brenda Locke says despite reports the pair didn't get along, she says they talked all the time, mostly via text. She claims she didn't know he was being fired until the board confirmed it yesterday, and adds the lengthy transition away from the RCMP doesn't appear to be a factor.
6: We have been in this transition now for a very long time, since 2019, in fact. And so that has been a significant challenge, there's no doubt about that. I don't know, the board made their decision on their own.
29: Lipinski was hired just under 6 years ago. The board has not said why he was forced out. I'm Amy Beeman.
14: 11:30 news time, it is 1:06. It is also 21 degrees and mostly cloudy in Vancouver. You're likely going to find a good deal if you're looking to buy a home in Metro Vancouver right now, especially an apartment. While attached sales held steady last month and detached sales slightly edged up slightly, apartment sales were down about 7% year over year. The benchmark price for all homes in Metro Vancouver is just over $1.1 million, down 6.2% from the same time last year. And Mounties are investigating after a boat crashed into a train bridge pillar on Kanaka Creek in Maple Ridge last night. The crash happened in the area of River Road and 232nd around 8:15. Three of the four men on board were taken to hospital, one with more serious injuries. The cause of the crash is still under investigation, but police say all factors are being considered. The Maple Ridge Serious Crimes Unit has taken over the investigation. And toxic drug crisis continues to demand a broad response. That's the latest after a new report from Fraser Health's chief medical officer. The study says while thousands of lives have been saved through supervised consumption and overdose prevention sites, more work is needed. Health officials say the ongoing progress will depend on sustained investment and policies that support people across multiple areas of their lives. The report notes that people experiencing homelessness face some of the greatest risks, with toxic drug poisoning remaining the leading cause of death for this population. Six people have been arrested after stealing a vehicle and being chased across several jurisdictions on Vancouver Island. The incident began in Comox Valley and ended south of Nanaimo near the airport. Just before 8 a.m. yesterday, Comox Valley RCMP responded to a report of a stolen vehicle in a rural area near Comox Lake. When officers found the vehicle, the driver attempted to flee and damaged several police vehicles. An alert was issued to surrounding police departments to monitor the vehicle as it moved southbound along Highway 19A. Around 9 a.m., police located the vehicle and were able to arrest three men and three women. There were no reported injuries and the investigation is ongoing. Three people have been released and the other three are expected in court today. Zellers has announced that they'll be expanding with new stores planned across the country over the coming year as they continue their phased national rollout. The iconic retailer's COO says customer feedback has been key in shaping their evolution, and they're just getting started. He adds that Zellers is in negotiations on new leases in a number of major markets, including here in Vancouver. The federal government says it will direct the CRTC to review its recent decision to triple the amount that streaming companies have to contribute to Canadian content. The feds say Ottawa will issue a new policy direction to the CRTC to adjust how it is implementing the Online Streaming Act. The policy doesn't sit well with companies like Netflix or the Trump administration. Instead, Ottawa says it's going to provide $600 million to Canada's audio and audiovisual sectors. Coming up in 30 seconds, your 11:30 Ferry Report.
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2: Thank you very much, Sydney. Just one thing on the go as of right now. Upper levels. We'll get to that in a quick second. Highway 1 eastbound right around North Road. Maybe I was thinking North Vancouver. It's in Vernon North Road. And the HOV lane should still be shut down. I don't know. This one might have just wrapped up. It was a car with a flat tire. If you got more on that, star pound 11:30. If you drive through, let me know what's up. Because, you know, it wasn't causing many delays. But now there are no delays on Highway 1 eastbound in front of North Road. That's a very good sign. Up at the North Shore, just wanted to cover that real quick because of that earlier thing. Upper levels is a little slow right around Main Street. That's about it. Over at the Lions Gate Bridge, we are looking at one southbound lane and two northbound lanes, and really not much to report on through here. Over at the Queensboro, quite busy in both directions, especially southbound right now. Stewart's and westbound also a little slow leading up to the bridge deck. Alice Fraser is great. And for the Massey Tunnel, 99 southbound, a little slow as you work your way up to the tube, but really, all is looking pretty good to the Lower Mainland. If you see something that's not that well, star pound 11:30, but make sure you keep it safe and hands-free. 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
9: The wind from the southwest today is going to give those temperatures a little bit of a nudge, so it's mostly cloudy with the chance for a few more rain showers as we go through the rest of the day. Highs up to 22 and still mild tonight with a low of 13. For tomorrow, we could have a few rain showers early, mostly cloudy. There will be a little more sun as we go into the afternoon with a high of 20 and a low of 12 on Thursday night. Your high for today is 22.
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1: 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Thank you, Carl. Up next, we'll have a look at your top headlines and sports with Sandra Priscina. 11:30 news time. 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
1: 20 degrees, mostly cloudy in Vancouver. Good afternoon, I'm Sydney Parker. Here's what's happening right now. YVR says years of planning have gone into making sure the additional travel from one of the largest sports events is managed safely and smoothly. As the FIFA World Cup is just around the corner, the airport is planning for extra volunteers to manage the millions of passengers expected during the event. And Prime Minister Mark Carney says the feds are introducing new legislation to target forced labor and supply chains in response to the new tariff proposal from the U.S. government. He adds this move is no surprise, and they were expecting this proposal from the U.S. It's 1:15, time for 11:30 News Radio Sports from Sportsnet 650, the home of the Canucks. Here's Sandra Priscina.
5: Felix Auger-Aliassime's French Open run coming to an end in the quarterfinals, falling 6-4, 4-6, 4-6, 4-6 to Italy's Flavio Cavoli. It still marks a career-best showing for the Canadian at Roland Garros. Canada's Gabriela Dabrowski and partner Evan King have punched their ticket to the mixed doubles final. Alphonso Davies continuing to rehab ahead of the FIFA World Cup. Today, the Canadian captain trained away from the main group as he deals with a hamstring issue. Canada plays Ireland Friday, the final tune-up before opening the tournament in Toronto against Bosnia and Herzegovina June 12th. The NBA finals tip off in San Antonio with the Spurs home to the Knicks. Victor Wembanyama on facing a New York team that's won 11 straight.
13: It's a great team of experienced guys who are not here by chance, but by relentless effort over the years, and very different career paths for all of them.
5: It's a 5:30 start. The Mariners take an 8-game win streak into a matinee with the Mets. It's 1-1 in the first. On deck, a road set rolls on for the Blue Jays at the Braves. The Vancouver Canadiens face Tri-City. Sports at 15 and 45 past the hour, or head to sportsnet.ca.
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1: Welcome back to 11:30 News Radio. I'm Sydney Parker. The fatal stabbing last year of a UK teen who was handcuffed has triggered a debate about policing and race. Hannah Butta has the story.
17: 18-year-old Henry Novak was stabbed by 23-year-old Vikram Digwa last December. Digwa first told officers he had been the victim of a racist attack by Novak and claimed he had stabbed him in self-defense. Digwa claimed Novak, who was white, knocked off his turban and targeted him because of his Sikh faith. Those allegations were later found to be false. But at the time, officers appeared to accept Digwa's account, while also dismissing Novak's statement that he had been stabbed.
1: Hundreds clashed with police last night following the release of the video. The U.S. military says that Iran fired missiles at Kuwait and Bahrain that failed or were shot down.
18: Iran's paramilitary Revolutionary Guard says it targeted the headquarters of the U.S. Navy's 5th Fleet in Bahrain. Retaliation, it says, for the U.S. firing a missile into the engine room of another oil tanker trying to reach Iran despite the U.S. blockade. Central Command says it responded with strikes on an Iranian military ground control station on Keshem Island in the Strait of Hormuz. It all comes after Iranian news agencies reported Tehran had stopped communicating with mediators about a ceasefire. President Trump maintains talks have not ceased. I'm Ben Thomas.
1: Back in 2024, Meta rolled out teen accounts on Instagram, and now the company is expanding the program.
19: Teen accounts are coming to Meta's other two big platforms, Facebook and WhatsApp, later this year. It'll work pretty much the same as how teen accounts function on Instagram, making teenagers' accounts private and giving parents more control over what their kids see. It's also now going to start limiting how long teens spend looking at content related to certain topics like nutrition and weightlifting, which Meta says can be helpful on their own, but should be balanced with other types of content. Mike Dabusky, ABC News.
1: In March, Meta was found liable for harming a young woman in California due to the design of its products. One of the most prominent names in U.S. TV journalism has been fired from CBS News.
20: After decades at 60 Minutes, storied correspondent Scott Pelley has been fired by the newly revamped CBS News. It comes a day after criticizing his new boss, accusations of killing the soul of 60 Minutes to curry favor with the Trump administration. CBS says that Pelley has been fired for cause, which could mean a lawsuit. In a statement, Pelley alleges that politicians were given control over 60 Minutes interviews. He says the principles he holds dear are gone, that 60 Minutes, the program that became an American icon, is no longer recognizable due to the incompetence and unprofessionalism of new management. I'm Jamie Pulfer.
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2: 1130 Rogers Xfinity Internet Traffic Center. I'm Alex Kerrigan. Thank you for tuning in. We are clear of the situation over in, technically it's still Burnaby, but on your way into Coquitlam. That's Highway 1 eastbound and Fernand North Road. You get your HOV lane back. It was a car with a flat tire, and it's in the past tense. You're looking fine through the area. And if you're listening in for an update on the Portman Bridge, well, you're going to get one, but maybe not the one you thought you were going to get. No, it's clear. You're wide open. The car fire cleared quite some time ago, so there's no more issue as you work your way on Highway 1 eastbound across the Portman Bridge. Westbound has always been just fine. I do want to touch on the fact that it's busy at the Queensboro. It's Stewartson westbound from after 5th all the way up to it. Quite slow through here. And then a bit of a delay on the bridge itself as you work your way southbound around the north end and then northbound also around the south end. Over at the Massey Tunnel, southbound delays are apparent from around the golf course all the way into the tube. Northbound is just fine. Night and Oak Street bridges are also awesome, and there's not really much going on through the lower mainland. Of course, we're allowed to have quiet days every now and then, but if someone's making noise closer to you, call it in. *1130, safe and hands-free. 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Let's go to the Penfolds Roofing and Solar Weather Center with meteorologist Carl Lamb.
9: A cloudy rest of your Wednesday across Metro Vancouver with the chance for showers really through the rest of the day and even into tonight too. And a southwesterly wind around 20 kilometers per hour. 22 is the high for today, down to an overnight low of 13. So staying pretty mild tonight. Then for tomorrow, some morning rain showers possible in cloudier conditions, but we will see a few more sunny breaks in the afternoon with a high of 20 and a low of 12. A better chance for rain on Friday, cloudy and 17. And then for Saturday, some morning rain showers, 16 for the afternoon with a mix of sun and cloud. Your high for today is 22.
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1: You're listening to 1130 News Radio. I'm Sydney Parker. The Trump administration is proposing a 10% additional tariff on Canada and other countries following an investigation into forced labor in supply chains.
24: The United States Trade Representative released a report late Tuesday saying Canada, Mexico, the United Kingdom, and some other countries should be hit with duties, alleging they aren't enforcing bans on forced labor. It also proposes a 12.5% duty on dozens of other nations. The new tariff would not apply to goods compliant under the Canada-US-Mexico Agreement on Trade. The new tariff threat came just a few hours after Canada-US Trade Minister Dominic LeBlanc met with U.S. Trade Representative Jameson Greer in Washington. The forced labor investigations were started after the U.S. Supreme Court struck down President Donald Trump's favorite tariff tool earlier this year. Kelly Malone, The Canadian Press, Washington.
20: Parks Canada says it's still not known when a section of a popular hiking trail in Banff National Park in Alberta will reopen almost a full year after a rockfall killed two hikers and injured three others. It says the area around Bow Glacier Falls remains closed for a geotechnical assessment. Parks Canada says anyone who ignores the closure could be arrested or fined up to $2,500. And this year's Calgary Stampede Parade will be led by two Olympians. Michael Kingsbury and Courtney Sorrow have been named parade marshals for the annual event that opens on July 3rd. Sorrow, who won four Olympic medals this year, says she may have to undergo a different kind of training for this.
0: I'm very down for new challenges and to try new things. So I've ridden a couple horses for sure in my life, being a maritimer. But I haven't gotten on one in a couple of years, so I might have to make some calls next time I'm in Moncton before, just to get the rust off.
20: Kingsbury says he has only ridden twice in his life, but is looking forward to being a cowboy for a day. And Tim Hortons says it is shutting down its credit card program after 3 years.
3: The company telling customers in an email that the program will shut down October 1st. It says while cards will still work after that date, they'll be managed by Neo Financial. Transactions also won't earn Tim's rewards points. Tim's launched the credit card program in June 2023 to appeal to Canadians seeking better and accessible financial products. But it wasn't the coffee and donut chain's first foray into the money game. It partnered with CIBC in 2014 on a similar card that was discontinued 5 years later. Aaron Sousa, The Canadian Press.
20: The Stanley Cup Finals started with a bang last night with the Vegas Golden Knights stealing the opener on the road against the Carolina Hurricanes.
4: Nick Ehlers scored the game's first goal for the Hurricanes just 25 seconds in, and he'd do it again later in the first. That two-goal effort was quickly forgotten when the Golden Knights scored three unanswered to take the lead in the second. The two teams would trade goals until late in the third with the game tied 4-4.
6: Hurdle into the dot to Sis. It's back for Hurdle. He scores! Tomas Hurdle! Then it's 5-4 Vegas.
4: That was the final score. Game two is Thursday in Raleigh. From the Sports Center, I'm Asher Roth.
20: Your business report is coming up next. 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
26: Prime Minister Carney says his Liberal government soon to propose legislation to stop forced labor in supply chains. The news coming after the Trump administration proposed a 10% additional tariff on Canada and other countries following an investigation into the practice. The new tariff would not apply to goods compliant under the Canada-US-Mexico agreement, also known as CUSMA. The Newfoundland and Labrador Premier Tony Wakeham's appealing for help from the federal government as a strike looms from workers on Marine Atlantic ferries. The Premier writing to the Federal Transport Minister Wednesday, asking him to maintain the essential service designation of the ferry between Newfoundland and Nova Scotia. Wakeham's letter says he recognizes workers' rights, but he sees the ferry service as a lifeline since much of Newfoundland and Labrador's food and essential goods arrive by ferry. Marine Atlantic is a federal crown corporation operating year-round seasonal routes between Nova Scotia as well as Newfoundland. A massive coastal development project, which is linked to the son-in-law of U.S. President Trump, is facing resistance in Albania. The government claims the development of Jared Kushner on the Adriatic coast to transform the nation as it seeks high-end tourism and European Union membership. However, environmental campaigners and critics of the prime minister oppose the venture. The project spans a wildlife reserve, as well as an uninhabited island. Wednesday's market's looking nothing like Tuesday's. After setting a record the day before, Bay Street giving back more than 1% in the red by 367. The Dow was off by 620 points. The NASDAQ lower by 239. Both the NASDAQ and the S&P saw nine-day winning streaks come to an end. The Canadian dollar losing almost a third of 1 cent, 71.97 cents U.S. At the Business Center, I'm John Leatherby.
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1: Good afternoon. It is Wednesday, June 3rd. I'm Sydney Parker.
11: And I'm Olivia Jones. 21 degrees and sunny in Vancouver. Here's what's happening right now.
13: Expecting to welcome 2.7 million passengers during the FIFA World Cup, Vancouver International Airport telling us how they're prepared for the madness.
1: Prime Minister Mark Carney says new legislation is being introduced in response to an additional tariff proposed by the U.S.
14: It was only a matter of time. BC Ferries is blaming ongoing global market instability as it announces a fuel surcharge will soon be tacked onto your bill.
15: Surrey's mayor responds following the chief of the Surrey Police Service's abrupt dismissal.
25: The latest from Canada's training session ahead of their last FIFA World Cup tune-up, plus the NBA Finals tip-off in San Antonio. Sports at 45.
26: Triple-digit losses across North American markets, led by the Dow off 620 points. TSX lower by 367. Business at 56.
1: 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Now to the 1130 Rogers Xfinity Internet Traffic Center. Here's Alex Kerrigan.
2: Thank you very much. We are looking at a few delays in the lower mainland. One that I would love to get more on here is Highway 17 eastbound right by the Fraser Docks. This is well east of the Alice Fraser Bridge. We just saw a sudden eastbound slowdown. What's the culprit here? Give me a call at the Star Pound 1130. There's no cameras there. Check that first. Can't see it. We do have a bit of a delay over at the Queensboro as well. This is just a little bit of a slowdown. Likewise, on Stewart's and Westbound leading up to the bridge deck. So something to keep in mind as well. And other than that, we're looking pretty A-OK. There's a road work going on Maryhill Bypass Eastmont by Broadway with the right lane shut down. Don't worry about that, but that's really about it. Love what I see on the Ironworkers. Love what I see downtown Vancouver. Knight and Oyster Bridge is two thumbs up. Massey's Hunter really not too bad. And actually, one more here. Just as I was ending the report, I see a new delay on Highway 99 northbound before King George Boulevard. This is coming down the hill, and it's after that 30-second on-ramp. You're quite slow through here. Whatever the Nickelmeckel River Bridge. Could be road work going on the bridge. Could be an incident. Call it in. Star Pound 1130. Keep it safe and keep it hands-free. 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Let's go now to the Penfold Roofing and Solar Weather Center and check in with our meteorologist. That's Carl Lamb.
9: Even with all that cloud cover today across Metro Vancouver, it's still warm. Temperatures getting up to 22. There will be the chance for a few more rain showers as we go through the rest of the day, too. Southwesterly winds are up to about 20 kilometers per hour and quite mild tonight with just a low of 13 degrees as we still have the chance for a few rain showers. Your high for today is 22.
2: And down at the airport, we are now down to 20 degrees.
1: 1130 News Time, 133. With just 10 days until the World Cup, Vancouver International Airport says they are prepared and ready to meet the millions of people coming through during FIFA.
13: Saying the plan has been 4 years in the works, Chief Operations Officer YVR Andy Margolis says they recognize the responsibility it has to make sure things run smoothly and safely for the swarms of people.
28: During the games period, we expect to welcome 2.7 million passengers in total, roughly 88,000 passengers a day. That's about 5 to 10% on this time last year in 2025.
13: Margolis says on top of a dedicated team coordinating cross-functional operations, it will have 240 volunteers at the airport supporting the FIFA games, helping people navigate the madness. Otherwise, the airport itself is set up as normal. And if you have a flight on the days just before or just after the games, you are being encouraged to give yourself plenty of extra time as it is expected to be pretty busy at the airport. I'm Reynaldo Suarez.
1: Prime Minister Mark Carney says a U.S. proposal to impose an additional tariff on Canada and other nations that don't do enough to stop forced labor was not a surprise. But he says the feds will soon introduce legislation.
29: We have been preparing ways to reinforce
12: the regime that we have. We made some changes earlier this year on things that candidly were not as effective, so there's ways we can change things legislatively. We'll be proposing that to the House in the coming weeks before the House rises.
20: Carney adds the new 10% tariff would not apply to goods compliant under the Canada-US-Mexico Agreement on Trade.
1: Add a little more to your summer travel budget. BC Ferries has announced it's bringing in a fuel surcharge. 1130's Dean Rex Seidler says the 5% levy will go into effect on all routes in about 2 weeks.
14: June 16th, to be exact. It shouldn't come as much of a surprise, though. The market dynamics that have pushed up the price at the pump for you are doing the same for BC Ferries. Corporation says fuel is one of its largest and most volatile operating costs, and prices have surged more than 40% since March. So, what does this all mean for you? If you're traveling from Tawasin to Swartz Bay by vehicle, you'll see your bill jump from $89 to $93.45. If you're going by foot, the cost rises from $21 to just over $22. Ferry says the surcharge will be lifted once prices stabilize or fall. I'm Dean Rexheaver.
20: Well, we're finally hearing from Surrey's mayor after the police board decided to remove SPS Chief Norm Lipinski from his role, but still has not said why.
15: Brenda Locke claims the two got along, despite reports they didn't. She also says she didn't know he was forced out until the board confirmed it via statement yesterday morning. Locke was also asked about the communication to the public about all this and how it initially surfaced through a leaked memo.
16: These are HR issues and they're always challenging, but it is really up to the Surrey Police Board to manage that, so I don't have any comment.
15: There is word one of the reasons he may have been fired is because of the drawn-out process of transitioning from the RCMP to the Surrey Police Service. I'm Amy Beeman.
1: 11:30 news time. It is 1:36, 20 degrees and mostly cloudy in Vancouver. Vancouver police say a man is facing charges over an alleged unprovoked assault on a restaurant worker. Yesterday around 11:30 a.m., a concerned person reported a man yelling profanities in the Mount Pleasant area. Officers observed the man throw something at a vehicle, and when they tried to arrest him, he ran away. They found and arrested him shortly after. Later, police learned the man was connected to an earlier report of a restaurant worker who suffered a dislocated shoulder after being assaulted. The 37-year-old suspect had only recently arrived in Vancouver and was the subject of five different calls to police this week. The man, originally from Ontario, is being charged with assault causing bodily harm and obstructing a peace officer. He remains in custody.
20: Home sales and prices continue to drop across the region. The Greater Vancouver Realtors reports that residential sales dipped 3.5% year over year for the month of May. The decrease was led by sluggish apartment sales, which were down nearly 4% compared to May of 2025. It also appears that less people are trying to sell, as the number of homes listed on the MLS is down by 7.6%. Now, the Home Price Index composite benchmark price in Metro Vancouver was just over $1.1 million, a decrease of 6.2% year over year.
1: Maple Ridge RCMP are investigating after an overnight boat crash at Kanaka Creek. Last night, just after 8 p.m., officers responded to a report that a boat crashed into a train bridge pillar. Four male occupants of the boat were on board when it crashed. Three of them were transported to hospital, one with more serious injuries. All injuries are believed to be non-life-threatening. Maple Ridge RCMP's Serious Crime Unit has taken over the investigation. The cause of the crash is still being investigated. Anyone with information is asked to contact Maple Ridge RCMP.
20: As BC marks 10 years since toxic drug poisonings were declared a public health emergency, a new report looks at the work ahead. More than 5,600 people lost their lives to toxic drug poisonings in the Fraser Health region over the last 10 years. Health officials say expanded access to addiction care and recovery supports has brought services closer to home for many people, but challenges remain. The latest findings from Fraser Health suggest reducing overdose deaths will require governments, communities, and service providers to continue working together across health, housing, income supports, and other sectors.
1: The new owners of Zellers will soon expand the relaunched brand to Ontario. Like the Edmonton location that marked the brand's relaunch last year, the stores will be stocked with apparel, home goods, luggage, and seasonal items. Zellers Chief Operating Officer Joey Benita says the company is currently in negotiations on new leases across the country, including here in Vancouver. The Benita family, which now owns the brand, bought the rights to the iconic retailer name last year after its former owner, Hudson's Bay, went under. Coming up in 30 seconds, your 11:30 Border Report.
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0: Now the 1130 News Radio Pacific Blue Cross Border Report. Here's Alex Kerrigan.
1: Thank you very much. We're looking at three lanes at the Peace Arch and three lanes at the PAC going southbound. Over at Aldergrove, still just one lane open, and SUMAS has two. So you got 20 minutes at the Peace Arch and the PAC. You got 20 minutes over at SUMAS. Aldergrove, again, is very quiet. Now, northbound time still looking pretty tame by comparison. It's less than 5 minute wait for almost everybody. Trucks at the truck crossing northbound, a 15 minute wait. Double check on the website, though. vancouver.citynews.ca/border.
0: Thanks, Alex. Coming up, traffic and weather together on the ones. We'll take a look at some delays on Highway 99 in Surrey. It is 1:40.
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1: Yeah, thank you very much. I'm still trying to diagnose just what is slowing traffic down on Highway 99. It's northbound before King George Boulevard. You're going to be feeling this from merging on from 32nd, but something is slowing you down at the Nickel-Meckle River Bridge. And if you know what's up, you can be calling either star or pound 1130. It's entirely likely that they could be working over at that bridge, but we just don't have the cameras in the area. The King George camera isn't pointing far enough north to really see what is happening through this area. But again, I see that slowdown. I want to know what's going on. So call me in, star or pound 1130. Otherwise, get on a King George Boulevard because you're going to bypass the whole thing going northbound. There's no delays all the way up to the Massey Tunnel northbound. Southbound delays do exist right around the golf course leading up to the tube. Alice Race is a very serviceable route. Wide open is the east-west connector as well. Northbound delays at the south end of the Queensboro. Stewartson West, it's a little slow from about 5th Avenue all the way on. Portman Bridge is great. And we'll wrap it up over on the Maryhill Bypass eastbound by Broadway. You got roadwork slowing you down through this area. That's really about it. If you see it, you call it in. It's going to be star or pound 1130. 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Let's go to the Penfold Roofing and Solar Weather Center and check in with our meteorologist, Carl Lamb.
7: It is a cloudy but mild day today across Metro Vancouver. There will be the chance for a few rain showers popping up from time to time, even as we go through the rest of the day today. 22 is the high. We'll also have a southwesterly wind up to about 20 kilometers per hour. And then tonight, not cooling off all that much, just down to a low of 13 with still the chance for some showers. Your high for today is 22.
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0: Thank you, Alex and Carl. Well, how would you like to get your hands on $2,200 this afternoon? Our meteorologist, Michael Coos, missed yesterday's guaranteed high, which means the money could be yours today. 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
3: Cloudy and 20 degrees in Vancouver. Good afternoon. I'm Olivia Jones.
4: And I'm Sydney Parker. Here's what's happening right now. Vancouver International Airport says they are prepared for the millions of travelers expected to come through for the FIFA World Cup. Years in the making, the plan includes additional volunteers to help people move safely and smoothly.
3: Mark Carney says in response to the U.S. government's proposed additional tariffs, his government is introducing legislation to help combat forced labor in the supply chain. He adds the move from the U.S. is no surprise, and they knew this was coming.
4: It's 1:45, time for 11:30 News Radio Sports from Sportsnet 650, the home of the Canucks. Here's Sandra Priscina.
5: Félix Auger-Aliassime is out at Roland Garros, defeated in four sets by Flavio Caboli in the quarterfinals. It's still a breakthrough performance for the Canadian, reaching his first French Open last eight. On the mixed doubles side, Canada's Gabriela Dabrowski and partner Evan King are moving on to the final. A day of separate training for Alphonso Davies as the Canadian captain recovers from a hamstring injury. The group's in Montreal gearing up for its final tune-up Friday against Ireland before the FIFA World Cup kicks off June 12th in Toronto against Bosnia and Herzegovina. Eyes to San Antonio for game one of the NBA Finals. The Knicks at the Spurs. New York's Jalen Brunson knows slowing down Victor Wembanyama will be a handful.
6: Things he's able to do on both sides of the ball, just like people I've never really seen before for a person at his size. So it's incredible to watch from a fan's perspective. As an opposing player, it's something you constantly have to be on watch for.
5: Opening tip is 5:30. A chance at nine straight wins for the Mariners. It's afternoon action versus the Mets, 1-1 after two. On tap, Patrick Corbin gets the ball for the Blue Jays in Atlanta. A road set at Tri-City continues for the Vancouver Canadiens. Sports at 15 and 45 past the hour or at sportsnet.ca.
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4: Welcome back to 1130 News Radio. I'm Sydney Parker. A hostage situation at a bank in Bakersfield, California is over. While all hostages are now safe, ABC's Alex Stone says the suspect has been shot dead by authorities.
13: This went on for many hours. A man went into the building yesterday and claimed to have a bomb strapped to his body and was holding hostages. Two came out last night. A short time ago, others were seen coming out as it all ended.
4: At this point, police don't know the man's motives. A cruise ship passenger has been found dead on the Caribbean island of St. Kitts and Nevis. The 33-year-old had gone missing last week after going for a hike on a local trail. His body was found Monday. Authorities aren't saying much except the investigation is ongoing. Fired for publicly calling out his boss, a veteran American journalist is accusing the network that airs 60 Minutes of compromising the integrity of the long-running program.
14: With Scott Pelley fired from the flagship CBS program after decades as a correspondent. And this comes a day after ripping into his new boss and the editor-in-chief of CBS News during a staff meeting. In a statement, Pelley says 60 Minutes has been the number one program in America for decades because the audience finds integrity, quality, and humanity in the stories. He accuses the new owners of CBS of casting this legend aside, apparently to curry a moment of favor with the Trump administration. He says the waste is heartbreaking, that 60 Minutes has lost its DNA. Now, CBS says Pelley has been fired with cause, and many say this could mean an impending lawsuit. I'm Jamie Pulfer.
4: Pressure from Democrats and Republicans has put a stake through the heart of a proposed Trump administration fund.
15: The Trump administration is scrapping plans to create a $1.8 billion fund to compensate allies of President Trump. Acting Attorney General Todd Blanche told a House committee,
16: "We are not moving forward with the fund, period."
15: The administration had said the fund was essential to make up for what officials insist was weaponized law enforcement during the Biden administration. The president sued the IRS over leaked tax returns. Ed Donahue, Washington.
4: And the future of air travel has arrived.
17: GMA is in the air with a new kind of plane that could change how we ship and how we fly. This is the Beta aircraft, flying entirely on battery. It's something Kyle Clark thought up over two decades ago in college. Now he's flying it over his home state of Vermont. The plane charges for just $13 in 50 minutes. You can get in the air in 15 seconds. The goal, faster and cheaper medical flights, even faster Amazon deliveries. The Beta plane can travel more than 300 miles. Charging stations are already popping up all over the country, with more on the way. Gio Benitez, ABC News.
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20: In the 1130 Rogers Xfinity Internet Traffic Center, I'm Alex Garrigan. Thank you for tuning in. So it sounds like right when we got a call about the thing on Highway 99 northbound, it may have cleared up. So what we got a call about was a pretty complicated vehicle incident involving a cement truck is 99 northbound right around the Nickelmeckel River Bridge with the right lane blocked off. We also heard about a vehicle that potentially lost its load. Now, that'd be a big issue if that would be the case, but star pound 1130, let me know what you see. But we are looking at less delays on 99 northbound at the Nickelmeckel River Bridge. If you don't take that route often, it's in between 32nd and King George Boulevard. If you don't take the route often, that's coming down the hill. But the right lane should still be blocked off, perhaps over to the right shoulder now, but it does look better, and that's really what I want to take out of this report. We work our way away from that. You're a little slow on the Maryhill Bypass, eastbound by Broadway. Right lane is shut down due to some ongoing road work. Stalawasm is fine. Queensboro is just busy. Northbound delays at the south end from about the Howes overpass all the way up to the base of the bridge, and Stewartson westbound also slow from 5th all the way up to the bridge. Yeah, Ironworkers is fine. Lionsgate Bridge, not bad. If you see anything else, call it in another star or pound 1130. When kids play, they win. 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Let's go to the Penville Roofing and Solar Weather Center and check in with meteorologist Carl Lamb.
21: The wind from the southwest today is going to give those temperatures a little bit of a nudge, so it's mostly cloudy with the chance for a few more rain showers as we go through the rest of the day. Highs up to 22 and still mild tonight with a low of 13. For tomorrow, we could have a few rain showers early, mostly cloudy. There will be a little more sun as we go into the afternoon with a high of 20 and a low of 12 on Thursday night. Your high for today is 22.
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4: 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I'm Sydney Parker. The parent company of Carnival Cruise Line is working to plug a data leak potentially affecting millions of passengers.
0: It's called social engineering. Rather than breaking into a company's computer system directly, the hacker gains the confidence of a worker, often through email, and then finesses his way in. In Carnival's case, customer data, including passport numbers, were compromised. Cybersecurity experts urge companies of all sizes to continually coach their employees to be very skeptical of incoming emails and calls. Jim Ryan, ABC News.
4: Tributes are pouring in following the death of singer Peebo Bryson 2 days after suffering a stroke.
1: Peebo Bryson brought to life Disney hits like A Whole New World and Beauty and the Beast. The singer won Grammys for both Disney songs, nabbing his first in 1993 for Beauty and the Beast alongside Celine Dion. In a social media post, Dion shared a throwback photo of herself and Bryson on the red carpet at the 1993 American Music Awards with a lengthy caption. She said she's heartbroken and shared how comfortable Bryson made her feel just as she was learning to sing in English.
22: I can't face another day.
1: I'm Eva Fragiscados.
4: Attacks continue and tensions remain high in the Middle East. John Gambrell with the Associated Press has the latest.
23: Iran and the United States have again exchanged fire in the Persian Gulf, testing this nominal ceasefire in the Iran war. What we've heard from U.S. military officials is that the Iranians launched ballistic missiles targeting both Kuwait and Bahrain this morning. Now, the U.S. officials say that that fire was either intercepted or broke up over the Persian Gulf, not striking any targets. The Iranians say that they targeted the U.S. Navy's 5th Fleet headquarters in Bahrain, as well as a military base in another country they didn't identify.
4: All this comes as Iranians say they're no longer negotiating with the Trump administration over a possible ceasefire. Parks Canada says part of a popular hiking trail in Banff National Park remains off limits almost a full year after a deadly rockfall.
24: Spokesman James Eastham says an area around Bow Glacier Falls remains closed for geotechnical assessment. He says Parks Canada hasn't heard of anyone violating the closure, but those who do could be arrested or fined as much as $25,000. The affected area of the Alberta Rocky Mountains has been closed since June 19, 2025. That's when a rockfall killed a Calgary woman and a man from BC. Five others were also injured. Parks Canada has said nothing could have prevented or predicted the slide. Aaron Sousa, The Canadian Press.
4: The 25th anniversary edition of New York's Tribeca Festival gets underway today. Among the special events is a 50th anniversary taxi driver reunion screening and a conversation with director Martin Scorsese and stars Robert De Niro and Jodie Foster. De Niro says he never expected that any movie of his would be celebrated 50 years after the fact.
25: When you're doing a movie, a project, you don't ever think that it would be received in the way you're saying Taxi Driver's been received ever. You just don't think that. So that's nice, but you just don't ever expect it. You don't ever think it. Just you do the project and that's it.
4: Taxi Driver was nominated for 4 Oscars but didn't win any. Your business report is coming up next. 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
27: Broadcom reporting weaker than expected revenue in its fiscal second quarter earnings in the report after Wednesday's bell. Leading up to the report, revenue had surged in recent quarters, driven by demand for custom AI chips, the stock dropping by 5% as a result. While Canada's a leading aluminum producer, there's little it can do to quickly boost supply during the current global aluminum crisis, says one commodities expert. Aluminum prices have hit a 4-year high after the war in Iran knocked out 2/3 of the Gulf region's aluminum production. The disrupted metal, widely used across industries, primarily as transportation, construction, packaging, and electronics. With ongoing shipping disruptions in the Strait of Hormuz, global buyers are looking to secure alternative supply chains, but most Canadian smelters are already running at full capacity. One of the biggest losers on the Dow for a Wednesday, IBM down 7.1%, Salesforce lower as well by 5%, as was Honeywell. Bitcoin prices falling this week after cryptocurrency treasury company Strategy revealed it sold a small amount of its Bitcoin holding. Traders on the prediction market Kalshi thinks it's likely that the cryptocurrency is going to fall below $60,000, which would mark a new low in 2026. Bitcoin is off more than 45% from all-time highs in October. At Wednesday's bell, it was lower by about 2.25%. Wednesday's markets looking nothing like Tuesday's. After setting a record the day before, Bay Street giving back more than a percent in the red by 367. The Dow was off by 620 points. The Nasdaq lower by 239. Both the Nasdaq and the S&P saw nine-day winning streaks come to an end. The Canadian dollar losing almost a third of 1 cent, 71.97 cents U.S. At the Business Center, I'm John Leatherby.
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10: Rogers Xfinity Internet traffic and weather together on the one. Say hello to Alex Kerrigan.
11: And hello to you, John Ackerman. We have a bit of a delay on Highway 1 eastbound that I got to figure out here between Sprott and Kensington. It's looking very slow. I don't have reports of a crash yet, but I have delays getting pushed back to Douglas Road. So if you're in that delay, call it in at star or pound 1130. Mystery solved on Highway 99. So there was a crash with the right lane blocked off at 99 northbound closer to King George. Crews are dealing with that over to the right shoulder. No lanes are actually blocked off anymore, but there was a thing going on through here. Now, down in White Rock, there was a police incident. It appeared to have Marine Drive closed just east of the pier, and it looks like it just wrapped up. Wasn't there for too long, but, you know, down it, we don't get down to White Rock too often. We really should get down there more often. If there's something going on, give me a call at a star pound 1130. Everything else is just busy. You're a little slow out of the North Shore, then you'll run into that eastbound delay through Burnaby. Southbound delays in front of the Massey Tunnel. Night and Oak are just fine. Highway 1 all the way through the Portman, all the way into Abbotsford, two thumbs way up. So if you see something, especially out of Burnaby, give me a call. Star or pound 1130. Keep it safe and keep it hands-free. 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
21: It is a cloudy but mild day today across Metro Vancouver. There will be the chance for a few rain showers popping up from time to time, even as we go through the rest of the day today. 22 is the high. We'll also have a southwesterly wind up to about 20 kilometers per hour. And then tonight, not cooling off all that much, just down to a low of 13 with still the chance for some showers. Your high for today is 22.
11: And right now we're cloudy and 20 degrees at the airport, John.
10: Thank you, Alex. 11:30 news time now, 2:03. To our top story, you can expect the Vancouver International Airport to look a lot busier over the next few weeks. As 11:30's Ronaldo Suarez reports why they are preparing to welcome the world for the FIFA World Cup.
28: We're just 10 days away from the World Cup kicking off in Vancouver. Here's Chief Operations Officer at YVR, Andy Margolis.
29: We've got over 240 volunteers here at the airport supporting the FIFA Games. We've launched a 24-hour, 7-days-a-week coordination desk to streamline travel for players, referees, media, and others, and to provide timely support across airport operations.
28: Now, other than those changes, the way you navigate around the airport will be business as usual. You will want to plan ahead if you have a flight around game days, as the airport admits it will be busy. YVR says during the game period, we can expect to welcome 2.7 million passengers in total. That's roughly 88,000 passengers a day. I'm Ronaldo Suarez.
10: We now know the identities of the two paddleboarders who were found dead in a lake south of Squamish. 11:30's Ben Bugera is hearing from family members who are now dealing with the grief of losing their loved ones.
0: And Genesis Bag and Maurice Bello first fell into the waters of Browning Lake on Saturday and did not resurface. After an extensive search, which forced Murren Provincial Park to shut down, the two bodies were pulled out of the waters Tuesday afternoon. Bello's sister, Angelie, says Maurice was loved by her family and even helped to support her mother, who is suffering from Alzheimer's.
12: Just an loving sister. We've been close, even though she's the youngest. She's the strongest among us.
0: Angelie says Bello has been saving up to help renovate her family home back in the Philippines, and now that she's gone, those plans are in doubt. Aunties say they responded to several water-related emergencies in the Sea to Sky region and are reminding people to always be prepared and to never go out onto the water without a life jacket. I'm Ben Bugera.
10: A motion to put up suicide barriers along the Granville Bridge is being discussed at council today. Stacy Ashton is the executive director of Crisis Center BC. She says the move is long overdue.
13: We know that they work and that they save lives. They stop people who are in a very painful moment from making a mistake that they aren't going to be able to take back. It's a no-brainer. We have to do this.
10: Barriers have been in place along the Burrard Street Bridge since 2017. If you or a loved one is at risk of self-harm, call Crisis Center BC by dialing 988. A new report is stressing the work that still needs to be done to address BC's toxic drug crisis. As our Olivia Jones tells us, it comes as the province recently marked 10 years since a public health emergency was declared.
14: Fraser Health says despite progress in expanding treatment, recovery, and harm reduction services, significant work remains to prevent avoidable overdose deaths. Here's Chief Medical Health Officer Dr. Ingrid Tyler.
15: There is no single solution. We need to continue to ensure that services across the spectrum and continuum of care for substance use are available to all who need it at the time they're ready.
14: The report says success will require continued coordination across sectors, including health, housing, education, justice, and social services. Over the past decade, more than 5,600 people in the Fraser Health region lost their lives to toxic drug poisonings. I'm Olivia Jones.
10: 11:30 news time, 2:06. Weather-wise, partly cloudy and 21 degrees in Vancouver. A raging wildfire southwest of Prince George has jumped to roughly 1,800 hectares overnight and is still classified as out of control. Madison Dahl is a fire information officer with the Caribou Regional District.
16: We didn't see significant growth overnight, and crews did work throughout the night. So overnight, ground crews were using small-scale hand ignitions to remove any available fuel from between the guard and the leading edge of the fire. We also have night vision-equipped helicopters working throughout the night.
10: On the bright side, clouds and some showers are in the forecast, which should continue to help fire suppressing efforts. The Caribou Regional District issuing an evacuation alert for the surrounding area. The Swede Creek wildfire, the only fire burning out of control in the province. Surrey Mayor Brenda Locke breaking her silence after the chief of the Surrey Police Service was ousted by the police board this week.
17: It's no secret she and Norm Lipinski did not see eye to eye on multiple issues, but Locke claims they got along just fine and says the transition from the RCMP to the SPS was not a factor in all of this.
18: I would just like to thank Chief Lipinski. You know, he took that process a very long way. It was challenging, absolutely, and I wish him well, but I have no further comment.
17: She also claims she didn't know he was being removed from his post and only learned of it through the board. I'm Amy Beeman.
2: Everything Vancouver.
10: Well, it was a hot one yesterday. How hot was it? So hot, meteorologist Michael Coos missed the 11:30 News Radio weather guarantee brought to you by Hero Home Care. Here's what it sounded like this morning at 7:11.
19: Got up to 26 degrees at the airport. We're calling for 23, expecting a slightly stronger westerly wind, so not within the 2-degree range.
10: Be sure to be listening between 4 and 5 this afternoon. If you hear us say your name on the radio, you'll have 11 minutes and 30 seconds to call in and claim that $2,200 prize, the 11:30 News Radio Weather Guarantee, brought to you by Hero Home Care. 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
5: In a minute, a check of traffic and weather together on the ones. We have a crash on Highway 1 in Burnaby. 1130 News Time, now 210.
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5: It's 2:11, Rogers Xfinity Internet traffic and weather together on the ones with Alex Kerrigan.
11: Thank you very much, John. And yeah, there is a crash on Highway 1 eastbound in Burnaby, though this one is right before you get to Kensington. Left lane is blocked off, not the HOV lane. It is the left lane, and this is a problem. You're getting pushed back all the way to about Willingdon. So if you get on at Kensington / Canada Way, you're going to bypass the entire thing. But, yeah, it's still pretty slow through the area. And if you do get off at Canada Way itself is not that bad until, well, just east of Deer Lake Parkway. But, again, this is a crash eastbound after Sprott before Kensington. Left lane blocked off, not the HOV. So slide to the right here. In that congestion, if you're doing some route planning, get on via Kensington or get up to Lougheed. One thing I want to talk about with Lougheed, though, is eastbound at Lake City Way. There is road work, and that will slow you down. But what I'm trying to say is you might have a few options to get away from this. Just get on at Kensington. You're going to bypass the whole thing. Now, we're seeing a bit of a rush out of Richmond here. 99 south slow after Blundell all the way to the tube. Northbound delays don't exist, but getting out of Richmond quite slow. East-west connector starting to show it around Knight and number 6. Northbound delays south in the Knight Street Bridge, and that's really about it. Again, the top issue is Highway 1 eastbound after Sprott with the left lane shut down. Oh, and that situation down in Surrey, Highway 99 northbound before King George being dealt with on the right shoulder. Very minor delays through here, but it's still active. 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Let's go to the Penfold Roofing and Solar Weather Center and check in with meteorologist Carl Lamb.
21: The wind from the southwest today is going to give those temperatures a little bit of a nudge, so it's mostly cloudy with the chance for a few more rain showers as we go through the rest of the day. Highs up to 22 and still mild tonight with a low of 13. For tomorrow, we could have a few rain showers early, mostly cloudy. There will be a little more sun as we go into the afternoon with a high of 20 and a low of 12 on Thursday night. Your high for today is 22.
11: 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Down at the airport is 21 degrees now, John.
5: 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And off day in the Stanley Cup Final, Game 2 goes tomorrow in Raleigh. 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
5: Partly cloudy and 20 degrees in Vancouver. Good afternoon. I'm John Ackerman. Here's what's happening right now. We are 10 days out from the start of the FIFA World Cup. The Vancouver International Airport sharing its plans as it gets ready to welcome an estimated 2.7 million passengers during the global soccer tournament. The mourning loved ones of two paddleboarders whose bodies were pulled from the waters of Browning Lake near Squamish on Saturday are speaking publicly for the first time. And still ahead,
3: home sale prices continue to drop across Metro Vancouver, according to the latest report from the Greater Vancouver Realtors.
5: It's 2:15. It's time for 1130 News Radio Sports from Sportsnet 650, your home of the Canucks and the Stanley Cup playoffs. It's Sandra Priscina.
6: Let's start with tennis. Felix Auger-Aliassime's run at Roland Garros is over. The Canadian falling in four sets in the French Open quarterfinals to Flavio Cavoli. Not all doom and gloom. Canada's Gabriela Dabrowski and partner Evan King are through to the mixed doubles finals. Canadian captain Alphonso Davies remaining doubtful for the FIFA World Cup opener as he continues to recover from a hamstring injury. He trained on his own today in Montreal, part of a growing list of Canadians managing injuries ahead of the tournament. They wrap pre-World Cup play Friday against Ireland. It's game one of the NBA Finals, the Knicks at the Spurs. Broadcaster Jason Timpf gives New York the edge.
7: I think the Knicks are going to score more easily against the Spurs defense than the Thunder did, which automatically kind of like throws this dynamic in place where yep. The Spurs will then suddenly have to have more offensive success than they did against the Thunder defense.
6: Action goes at 5:30. The Mariners hosting the Mets this afternoon. It is 5-1 New York in the fourth. Later, the Blue Jays in Atlanta. First pitch, 4:15. It's on Sportsnet. Patrick Corbin getting the start. The Vancouver Canadiens look to get back in the win column when they face Tri-City. Sports at 15 and 45 past the hour or anytime at sportsnet.ca.
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5: 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Home sales and prices continue to drop across the region last month.
3: The Greater Vancouver Realtors reports that residential sales dipped 3.5% year over year for the month of May. Oakwind Realty's Steve Soretsky says the housing market in the city is shifting.
28: The market's just so slow and prices have come off quite a bit that like it's not really an opportune time to sell. I mean, these conditions that are, you know, historically favoring the buyers.
3: The decrease was led by sluggish apartment sales, which were down nearly 4% compared to May of 2025. It also appears that less people are trying to sell, as the number of homes listed is down by 7.6%. The home price index composite benchmark price in Metro Vancouver was just over $1.1 million, a decrease of 6.2% year over year. I'm Sydney Parker.
5: Prime Minister Mark Carney says the U.S. proposal to tack on an additional tariff on Canada and other countries who don't do enough to stop forced labor was not a surprise, but he says the feds will soon introduce legislation.
29: We have been preparing ways to reinforce the regime that we have. We made some changes earlier this year on things that candidly were not as effective, so there's ways we can change things legislatively. We'll be proposing that to the House in the coming weeks before the House rises.
5: Carney adds the new 10% tariff would not apply to goods compliant under CUSMA, the Canada-U.S.-Mexico Agreement on Trade. Zeller is announcing it'll be expanding with new stores planned across the country over the coming year as it continues a phased national rollout. The iconic retailer's chief operating officer says customer feedback has been key in shaping the evolution, and they're just getting started. Joey Benita adds that Zeller's is in talks on new leases in a number of major markets, including here in Vancouver. And outgoing Governor General Mary Simon says serving as the Queen's representative has been the honor of a lifetime. Simon reflecting on 5 years that included the death of Queen Elizabeth II, the accession of King Charles, and major political changes here in Canada. She highlighted her efforts to advance reconciliation and strengthen ties between Indigenous and non-Indigenous peoples. Prime Minister Carney thanked Simon for her service and contributions to reconciliation. Retired Supreme Court Justice Louise Arbour will be sworn in as Canada's next Governor General on June the 8th. In a minute, another check of traffic and weather together on the ones. 11:30 news time, now 2:20.
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5: It's 2:21. 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
11: Burnaby. We got a crash on Highway 1 eastbound. Got a crash. Highway 1 eastbound in between Sprott and Kensington. And it's the left lane blocked off. Not the HOV, but the left lane. And Highway 1 is really feeling it now because, of course, right around this time, this is when the afternoon rush kind of starts kicking into Highway 1. So you're going to be slow from right around the Cassiar Tunnel all the way up to Kensington. Are you able to get yourself up to Kensington or Canada Way? Because that's going to be your detour. As long as you get on to Highway 1 at or after Kensington, you're going to be just fine. Now, low heat is fine. I really like what I see on low heat. But you should know before you get out there that there's road work going on right by Lake City Way. And that's got you down to one lane. You're getting pushed back to about Phillips Avenue. So eastbound is going to congest. That's a smaller line than what I'm seeing on Highway 1. But if you're going to detour over to low heat, you should know about that. However, once you pass it, low heat is pretty great all the way on. Remember, Lougheed's got its own on-ramp to the Portman Bridge. Now, a situation down in South Surrey still being dealt with on 99 northbound right in front of King George. It's just being dealt with on the right shoulder. It's a big cement truck, so you might have a partial right lane blockage, but you're seeing a big delay going down the hill. It's still there, but it's just not nearly as slow through the area. Let's just talk about some of these delays to get out of this report here. Slow on 99 southbound in front of the Massey Tunnel. You're also a little slow getting out of the North Shore, upper levels eastbound, going down the cut. And over at the Knight Street Bridge, both directions looking quite slow. Likewise, the Queensborough looking quite slow in both directions, but that's it. If you see anything else, an update for me, call it in. 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Let's go to the Penfolds Roofing and Solar Weather Center and check in with meteorologist Carl Lamb.
21: Your high for today is 22 degrees, and we do have that southwesterly wind helping to kind of prop up those numbers a little bit. We do have the chance for a few rain showers today. Otherwise, otherwise it is just cloudy. And then we're down to a low of 13 tonight, still with a few showers in the mix. Then for tomorrow, there could be a few early morning rain showers and cloudy conditions, but we're up to 20 for Thursday and then down to 12 on Thursday night. Some more steady rain comes in for Friday with a high of 17. And then for Saturday, some morning rain showers, but drier for the afternoon with a high of 16. Your high for today is 22.
11: 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Central City Fun Park in Surrey. John, we're looking at 21 degrees.
5: 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To our top story, we're just 10 days out from the start of the FIFA World Cup. The Vancouver International Airport sharing its plans as it prepares to welcome an estimated 2.7 million passengers during the global soccer tournament. More on this and our other top stories coming up at 2:30. 11:30 news time, now 2:24. An investigation is underway after a boat crashed into a train bridge pillar on Kanaka Creek in Maple Ridge last night. It happened in the area of 232nd and River Road at around 8:15 p.m. Four men were on board at the time, three of whom were taken to the hospital with serious non-life-threatening injuries. The Maple Ridge Serious Crimes Unit has taken over the investigation. All factors that could have played a role in the crash are being considered. Shia LaBeouf pleading guilty to simple battery for punching bargoers in New Orleans during Mardi Gras.
10: February 17th encounter shows a shirtless LaBeouf shoving one person to the ground, hitting another in the face. A police report also corroborates this. Well-known local entertainer Jeffrey Dammit, who police ID as Jeffrey Klein, said he was one of the people attacked by LaBeouf. He told the Associated Press earlier this year, "He hit me. He connected a few times with punches. He pushed me a few times." In his words, LaBeouf just got nuts trying to start fights and telling the entertainer and others that he would beat them up and was shouting homophobic slurs and threatening his life the night before. I'm Julie Walker.
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5: It's 2:26 in the Business Center. It's Chris McCusker.
15: Prime Minister Carney saying his Liberal government to soon introduce legislation on forced labor in supply chains after the Trump administration proposed a 10% additional tariff on this country and others following an investigation into the issue. The Office of U.S. States Representative Jamison Greer releasing a report late on Tuesday saying that this country, Mexico, and the U.K. and others should be hit with the duties because they're not doing enough to enforce bans on forced labor. Also proposes a 12.5% duty on dozens of other countries which have partial or no bans on forced labor in supply chains. Federal Housing Agency says slashing municipal development charges will not be enough on its own to make homes more affordable again across Canada. Development charges are fees cities impose on developers that are mainly used to pay for infrastructure supporting new builds. The federal government spending billions of dollars to encourage municipalities to cut development fees in half to boost housing supply and improve affordability. The Canada Mortgage and Housing Corporation says in new analysis that reducing or eliminating development charges could increase the number of viable projects in some cities by upwards of 14%. Wednesday's market's looking nothing like Tuesday's. After setting a record the day before, Bay Street giving back more than a percent in the red by 367. The Dow was up by 620 points. The NASDAQ lower by 239. Both the NASDAQ and the S&P saw 9-day winning streaks come to an end. The Canadian dollar losing almost a third of 1 cent, 71.97 cents U.S. At the Business Center, I'm John Leatherby.
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5: A legendary Vancouver rock band is being remembered in a new memoir. A book launch being held tonight for Real Enough, the unlikely story of Doug and the Slugs. Keyboardist and co-author Simon Kendall started thinking about the book a decade ago when the Slugs celebrated their 40th anniversary.
19: And I had this idea, gosh, I'd like to do a little memoir, and I prodded Aaron, and that got the ball rolling. Why now? Well, because, gosh, we better not wait too much longer.
5: Co-author Aaron Chapman says the band has always enjoyed a broad appeal spanning generations.
20: There's an appreciation of Doug and the Slugs from tot to pensioner. You know, they're one of those bands that everybody seemed to like, and even the punk rockers seemed to like them because they were sort of self-deprecating.
5: You can join Kendall and Chapman for a night of readings and music celebrating Real Enough. It happens at Tyrant Studios on Seymour Street in downtown Vancouver. Doors open at 7. The event starts at 8. Kyle Benning is producing the Afternoon Drive program. Terry Schintz is our news director. 11:30 news time, now 2:30.
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3: Good afternoon. Happy Wednesday. It is June 3rd. I'm Maria Vinca. Thank you so much for joining us. We have 21 degrees, warm out there, cloudy skies. Here's what's happening right now.
22: Just 10 days until FIFA kicking off, YVR says years of planning have gone in preparing for the influx of visitors arriving in Vancouver.
23: We're hearing from the families of the two people who drowned in a lake near Squamish who are now left with grief and uncertainty after their losses.
3: Surrey's mayor is breaking her silence after the chief of the Surrey Police Service was removed from his position. And you'll want to stay listening. Why? It's giveaway day in the 1130 News Radio Weather Guarantee Contest.
6: A day of separate training for Alphonso Davies, plus the NBA Finals take center stage. 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
15: Just one of those days on the markets. Triple-digit losses on Bay and Wall Street. The NASDAQ and the S&P win streak is also over. Business at 56.
3: This is 2:31. Let's head over to the 11:30 News Radio Rogers Xfinity Internet Traffic Center and a crash on Highway 1 in Burnaby. Good afternoon, Alex Kerrigan.
11: Good afternoon, Maria. Yes, we got that crash on Highway 1. It's eastbound before Kensington, and this one is over in the left lane. It sounds like the HOV lane is blocked off now as well, and we're definitely seeing some slowdowns through that area. I mean, slowdowns. We're getting pushed back all the way to, looks like, into the Cassiar Tunnel. Can you get yourself around this one using, Canada Way or even Lougheed / Broadway? Broadway's fine. Lougheed is going to get busy in front of Lake City Way because a road work that's happening has you down to one lane. And it is getting busy, granted, over on Canada Way leading up to Kensington, but there's still a much smaller line as Highway 1 eastbound getting pushed back almost to about Hastings as of right now. Before we leave this area entirely, it's well west of it, but we did get a call about a new crash over on Main Street southbound right around National Avenue. If you're unfamiliar, that's between the Viaducts and terminal, and that should have the right lane blocked off. Now, I'm not seeing as much of a delay through here anymore. That doesn't mean that it's clear. Maybe it's at terminal itself. We'll load up the cameras in a quick second. But unfortunately, we got a lot to talk about. A crash was just called in at 91 northbound before 64th Avenue over in the right lane as we investigate this one. Not that bad. I bet it's out there, but it's really not causing much of a delay. There was a crash over in Richmond, though, 99 southbound around Steveston. Pardon me, that's not a crash. That's a stalled truck, and that's got the HOV lane blocked off. So 99 south pushed up to Blundell. That's not going to recover anytime quickly. And what was the other one? Surrey, a crash on Highway 99 northbound before King George. It's being dealt with on the right shoulder. So that one appears to be still be out there, but it's really not that bad. But again, it's still out there. If you see anything else, call it in. 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Check in with meteorologist Carl Lamb.
21: Even with all that cloud cover today across Metro Vancouver, it's still warm. Temperatures getting up to 22. There will be the chance for a few more rain showers as we go through the rest of the day, too. Southwesterly winds are up to about 20 kilometers per hour and quite mild tonight with just a low of 13 degrees as we still have the chance for a few rain showers. Your high for today is 22.
11: Down at the airport, it's 21 degrees, Maria.
3: Thanks so much, Alex. 11:30 news time. It is now 2:33. The Vancouver International Airport says it's ready for the rush of visitors coming to town for the FIFA World Cup. 11:30's Ronaldo Suarez reports an estimated 2.7 million passengers are expected to come through the terminal during the tournament.
22: With just 10 days until the kickoff for FIFA, YVR officials say years of planning have gone into prepping for the influx of visitors arriving in Vancouver. Chief Operations Officer Andy Margolis says YVR understands the critical role it plays in helping visitors arrive and depart safely and efficiently during one of the world's largest sporting events.
0: We've also continued to invest in the biometric journey here at the airport, which is speeding up boarding at the moment, up by about 13% and rising, and is also having a significant impact on our on-time performance.
22: For the most part, day-to-day operations at the airport will remain unchanged. However, passengers flying in the days leading up or immediately following matches are being advised to arrive early and allow for extra time as the higher than normal passenger volumes are expected. I'm Reynaldo Suarez.
3: The families of two paddleboarders who drowned in a lake near Squamish are now left to pick up the pieces after the loss of their loved ones. 11:30's Ben Bugera reports the two first went missing on Saturday before their bodies were found by search crews yesterday afternoon.
23: Genesis Bag and Maurice Bello came to Canada from the Philippines, and their families say they were both the most loving people and will be missed dearly by everyone. Angelie is Bello's sister. She says Maurice was sending financial support back home to her mother, who is suffering from Alzheimer's.
7: We don't know how will be our life now without her, because she's the main source of everything here, especially when my mother's needs.
23: Now, Bello had been saving up to help renovate the family home after her father passed away back in October. Mounties are reminding people after several water-related emergencies in the Sea to Sky region in the past week to never swim alone and to always wear a life-saving device. I'm Ben Bugera.
3: Vancouver City Council is discussing a motion today to install suicide barriers on the Granville Street Bridge. Stacey Ashton is the executive director of Crisis Center BC. She says these barriers save lives, and the time is now to take action.
8: Any suicide has a ripple effect throughout a community. It affects, we lose that life, but we also have so much grief from that lost life and so much trauma from folks who may have witnessed it, who may have been involved in it in some way.
3: In March, councillors rejected a motion to fast-track implementation of suicide barriers due to funding constraints. Now, if you know someone who you know is at risk of self-harm, call Crisis Center BC at 988. The toxic drug crisis continues to demand a broad response. Our Olivia Jones reports that is the latest after a new report from Fraser Health's chief medical officer.
9: The study says that while thousands of lives have been saved through supervised consumption and overdose prevention sites, more work is needed. Here's chief medical health officer Dr. Ingrid Tyler.
12: The health system can't solve this issue alone. We have a very important role to play, but ongoing progress depends on our continued partnership and coordination with municipalities, schools, community partners, and sustained policy and investment in this area.
9: Over 5,600 people have lost their lives to toxic drug poisonings in the Fraser Health region over the last 10 years. The report notes people experiencing homelessness face some of the greatest risks, with toxic drug poisoning remaining the leading cause of death for this population. I'm Olivia Jones.
3: 11:30 news time. It is now 2:37. We have 21 degrees and Partly cloudy skies here in Vancouver. Crews are still battling an out-of-control wildfire southwest of Prince George, which has jumped roughly 500 hectares overnight. The BC Wildfire Service says a Sweet Creek wildfire, which was discovered Monday, now sits at roughly 1,800 hectares. Madison Dahl is an information officer for the Caribou Regional District.
1: The majority of the fire growth in this area is influenced by the abundance of available dead and down fuel, and it is driven by winds and the conditions. So the behavior that we saw yesterday being rank 4 or 5 is a result of those recent warm, dry conditions we've had, combined with an extended drought in the area.
3: The Sweet Creek wildfire did trigger an evacuation alert in the Caribou Regional District. As of this afternoon, there are about 16 active wildfires here in BC.
18: Everything Vancouver.
3: And we do have $2,200 and very good reasons, rather, for you to stay close to the radio this afternoon. Meteorologist Michael Kuzmis, the 1130 News Radio Weather Guarantee, brought to you by Hero Home Care. He was calling for a high of 23 degrees at YVR yesterday, and the official high was 26. And do you know what that means?
2: That means $2,200 up for grabs this afternoon. 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
3: 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You can sign up at citynews.ca. 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It's 2:39.
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11: Thank you very much, Maria. So taking a quick look over at the border crossings. Now, Peace Arch is still about a 20 to 30 minute wait going southbound. PAC is about a 30 minute wait.

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3: Yeah, we got good news. The crash is gone. I-1 eastbound before Kensington had two lanes blocked off. Now it's all past tense. However, as it does, it left behind a big delay, and this might be hanging out for the rest of the day. So really, it starts in North Vancouver. That's where our journey begins here. Upper levels eastbound after Westview all the way to the Ironworkers. Ironworkers is going to be fine. Main's looking pretty slow merging on, but then I-1 eastbound again. It tends to open up a bit, but with the afternoon rush coming, this is going to stay busy from around the base of the Ironworkers all the way up to, looks like right around the Douglas Overpass. And you're going to open up really through the Burnaby Lake Stretch, but Highway 1 through Vancouver is going to stay messy. So keep that in mind. Now, I still think it's a good idea to use low heat. However, you need to know that low heat eastbound at Lake City Way, that's road work, and that will slow you down. If you decide to get up to that one, you're going to be down to one lane here. But if you get yourself back onto Highway 1 via Kensington. Kensington's pretty busy, but I mean, Highway 1 through the Burnaby Lake Stretch is great. So is the Portman Bridge. We got more good news on Richmond. Stalled truck appears to have cleared up. 99 southbound before Stevenson. Multiple callers couldn't see that one. It's still busy from about Blundell to the north end of the two, but that one probably self-cleared. Now for the bad news. A crash on the Golden Ears Bridge was just reported. Northbound around midspan over in the middle lane. You're very dense through here, and if you get yourself to the left or the right lane to get away from that, you're going to be fine. A tow truck's already on the scene, so I'm hopeful that clears up pretty soon. And everything else is just busy. I mean, if it is busy, we said the Alice Fraser is just fine. The Massey Tunnel southbound, we know about those delays. Highway 1 into Abbotsford is A-OK. So if you're in something that you didn't hear in this report, if you got an update for me, it's star or pound 1130. It's bumper to bumper. 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Check in with meteorologist Carl Lamb.
4: Even with all that cloud cover today across Metro Vancouver, it's still warm. Temperatures getting up to 22. There will be the chance for a few more rain showers as we go through the rest of the day, too. Southwesterly winds are up to about 20 kilometers per hour and quite mild tonight with just a low of 13 degrees as we still have the chance for a few rain showers. Your high for today is 22.
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2: Thanks so much, Alex. Coming up next in sports, the Carolina Hurricanes hosting the Vegas Golden Knights tomorrow night in Game 2 of the Stanley Cup Final. On the diamond, we have the Blue Jays continuing their three-game series with the Braves in Atlanta. It's 2:44.
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2: 21 degrees, mainly cloudy here in Vancouver. Good afternoon. Thank you so much for joining us. I'm Maria Vinca, and here's what's happening right now. YVR says it's ready for FIFA. The airport tells us it's been preparing for the influx of travelers for nearly 4 years and expects to welcome over 2.7 million passengers during the games period. We are hearing from the families of two paddleboarders who tragically drowned in Browning Lake south of Squamish over the weekend.

0: The victims are being described as the most loving people and will be missed dearly. And still ahead.
1: According to the latest report from the Greater Vancouver Realtors, home sales continue to decline across the region.
0: 2:45, it is now time for sports from Sports at 650, the home of the Canucks. Here's Sandra Priscina.
2: Felix Auger-Aliassime's French Open run coming to an end in the quarterfinals, falling 6-4, 4-6, 4-6, 4-6 to Italy's Flavio Cavoli. It still marks a career-best showing for the Canadian at Roland Garros. Canada's Gabriella Dabrowski and partner Evan King have punched their ticket to the mixed doubles final. Alphonso Davies continuing to rehab ahead of the FIFA World Cup. Today, the Canadian captain trained away from the main group as he deals with a hamstring issue. Canada plays Ireland Friday, the final tune-up before opening the tournament in Toronto against Bosnia and Herzegovina June 12th. The NBA Finals tip off in San Antonio with the Spurs home to the Knicks. Victor Wembanyama on facing a New York team that's won 11 straight.
3: It's a great team of experienced guys who are not here by chance, but by relentless effort over the years and very different career paths for all of them.
2: It's a 5:30 start. The Mariners taking an 8-game win streak into a matinee with the Mets in Seattle. However, New York is up 6-1 after 5. On deck, a road set rolls on for the Blue Jays at the Braves. The Vancouver Canadians face Tri-City. Sports at 15 and 45 past the hour, or head over to sportsnet.ca.
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5: So I just talk into the mic?
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5: Hey, Vancouver. My name is Sarush, and I'm the owner of Calmo. Yeah, it's a weird name, and I could have named it anything, but I wouldn't have gotten this far without my dad, so I named it after him. Actually, I guess the name's because of my mom. She'd tell people, if you don't know, call Mo, or why is your father never home? Dad was always helping someone. So, if you don't know, call Mo.ca.
0: 11:30 news time. It is now 2:48. Good afternoon. Prime Minister Mark Carney says his government will soon introduce legislation on forced labor in supply chains. His remarks come after the Trump administration proposed a 10% additional tariff on Canada in other countries that the U.S. says is not doing enough to enforce bans on forced labor. Now, Carney says his government was not blindsided by the proposal.
7: With respect to these 301 tariffs, this is not a surprise. It's something that the U.S. has been planning for a few months.
0: Carney adds that Canada supports the U.S. goal of stopping forced labor. Prime Minister Mark Carney, meantime, also praised outgoing Governor General Mary Simon's efforts on reconciliation days before her term in office comes to an end. Simon was honored in Ottawa at a small ceremony in the parliamentary precinct today.
8: Today, the rights of more than 1 million Indigenous peoples are protected in Canada's Constitution, in large part because of Mary Simon's leadership in the negotiations that entrenched Aboriginal and treaty rights.
0: In a speech to parliamentarians today, Simon says that it was, quote, honor of a lifetime to serve as a representative of the Crown in Canada for the past 5 years. We'll take a quick commercial break coming up in just over a minute. Your traffic and weather together on the ones. It's 2:50.
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14: We'll start on the Golden Ears Bridge. We don't start out here very often, Maria, but we got a crash northbound at mid-span. Middle lane is blocked off. Now, I was told that a tow truck was already on the scene and that there's lots of debris. Only two vehicles, so you can't see me here, but I'm crossing my fingers and hoping that this thing is gone and out of the way soon. But the Golden Ears Way is getting pushed back all the way to, looks like, well, definitely the south end of the bridge. Not back to 192nd. Not that far yet, but you're very slow on Golden Ears Way eastbound leading up to the bridge northbound. So do worry about that. Southbound, you are wide open. Now, again, I had mentioned that on Highway 1 eastbound right in front of Kensington, a crash cleared up, and we might be seeing some delays through Vancouver for most of the afternoon. It's actually looking pretty nice. You are very slow, though, from the base of the Ironworkers all the way up to First Avenue, and then a bit of a delay right around Boundary. But after that, it really does open up through Burnaby, so it looks pretty nice through this area. Situation on 99 southbound was short-lived. It was a stalled vehicle 99 southbound before Stevenson in the HOV lane. You're just busy from Blundell all the way on, so that one appears to have cleared up. And that's really about it. Alice Fraser, well, a little slow southbound around mid-span. That could be a trouble. And you're also dense on Oak Street southbound, park down to 70th and over on the Knight Street Bridge in both directions. But if you see something else or you got an update, call it in at Star Pound 1130. 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Let's go to the Penfold Roofing and Solar Weather Center and check in with meteorologist Carl Lamb.
15: A cloudy rest of your Wednesday across Metro Vancouver with the chance for showers really through the rest of the day and even into tonight too, and a southwesterly wind around 20 kilometers per hour. 22 is the high for today, down to an overnight low of 13, so staying pretty mild tonight. Then for tomorrow, some morning rain showers possible in cloudier conditions, but we will see a few more sunny breaks in the afternoon with a high of 20 and a low of 12. A better chance for rain on Friday, cloudy and 17. And then for Saturday, some morning rain showers, 16 for the afternoon with a mix of sun and cloud. Your high for today is 22.
14: 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License number 67639. Right now down at the airport, it's cloudy and 21 degrees, Maria.
1: Thank you so much, Alex. Coming up at the top of the hour, YVR says it's ready for FIFA. The airport telling us that it's been preparing for the influx of travelers for nearly 4 years and expects to welcome over 2.7 million passengers during the games period. So we'll have those details and our other top stories all coming up at 3 o'clock, I should say. 11:30 news time. It is now 2:54. Vancouver police say a man is facing charges over an alleged unprovoked attack on a restaurant worker. Yesterday around 11:30 a.m., a concerned person reported a man yelling profanities in the Mount Pleasant area. Officers say they observed a man throwing something at a vehicle, and when they tried to arrest him, he ran away. They found and arrested him shortly afterwards. Now, later, police learned the man was connected to an earlier report of a restaurant worker who suffered a dislocated shoulder after being attacked. The 37-year-old suspect had only recently arrived in Vancouver and was the subject of 5 different calls to police this week. Now, the man, originally from Ontario, is being charged with assault, causing bodily harm, and obstructing a peace officer. He remains in custody. Mounties are investigating after a boat crashed into a train bridge pillar on Kanaka Creek in Maple Ridge last night. It happened in the area of River Road and 232nd around 8:15. 3 of the 4 men on board were taken to hospital, one with more serious injuries. The cause of the crash is still under investigation, but police say all factors are being considered. The Maple Ridge Serious Crimes Unit has now taken over the investigation. Fewer people appear to be selling their homes across the region. Our Sydney Parker breaks down the data from the latest home sales report.
16: The Greater Vancouver Realtors reports that just over 6,100 detached, attached, and apartments were listed last month, down 7.6% from last May. Oakwind Realty's Steve Soretsky says there's less demand for apartments and condos across the region.
17: We're seeing like a lot of the weakness and price declines is obviously way out in the suburbs. You're seeing, you know, condos downtown, stuff that investors used to pick up. Those investors are pretty much completely gone.
16: While prices were flat month over month, they do continue to trend downwards year over year. The benchmark price for all residential properties in Metro Vancouver is currently just over $1.1 million, a 6.2% decline from last May. I'm Sydney Parker.
0: We have your business news up next. It's 2:56.
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18: Toronto area home sales recording their strongest month-over-month increase in nearly a year in May, as lower home prices and borrowing costs help improve affordability. Sales activity has now increased for three consecutive months, while inventory levels have begun to moderate. GTA home sales rose 10% from April on a seasonally adjusted basis, largest monthly increase since July of last year, and the third consecutive monthly gain. Lower home prices and reduced borrowing costs encouraging more households to enter the market, improving demand after a slow start to 2026. Premiers, energy ministers, CEOs, and a bunch of international visitors poised to descend upon Calgary next week, where the annual Global Energy Show kicks off against a vastly different backdrop than 1 year ago. A year ago, it was Alberta's Premier Daniel Smith just beginning to float the idea of a new West Coast oil pipeline. Her government had yet to sign an energy accord with Ottawa, setting out conditions for that plan. And there was no war in the Middle East upending energy markets. Wednesday's markets looking nothing like Tuesday's. After setting a record the day before, Bay Street giving back more than a percent in the red by 367. The Dow was up by 620 points. The NASDAQ lower by 239. Both the NASDAQ and the S&P saw nine-day winning streaks come to an end. The Canadian dollar losing almost a third of 1 cent, 71.97 cents U.S. At the Business Center, I'm John Leatherby.
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0: And if you're of a certain age, you've no doubt heard about this band.
23: Too bad that you had to get caught. That's not like you could lose face. So sad that you're not as...
0: A book launch is being held tonight for Real Enough, the unlikely story of Doug and the Slugs. Keyboardist and co-author Simon Kendall admits he wasn't all that impressed with original frontman Doug Bennett, at least at first.
24: He was a graphic artist, a singer-songwriter, not a great musician, but that was our in, because we got to take these diamonds in the rough and polish them into the masterpieces that we all know and love.
0: The band would enjoy prominence for much of the 80s, inspiring generations of young musicians like co-author Aaron Chapman.
25: I thought, if you could be as big as Doug and the Slugs and Phil the Comet, to me, the Doug and the Slugs were as big as the Rolling Stones.
0: You can join Kendall and Chapman for a night of readings and music celebrating Real Enough. It happens at Tyrant Studios on Seymour Street in downtown Vancouver. 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
26: Good afternoon. This is Wednesday, June the 3rd. Thanks for joining us. I'm John Ackerman. Vancouver weather, partly cloudy, 20 degrees. Here's what's happening right now.
2: Expecting to welcome 2.7 million passengers during the FIFA World Cup, Vancouver International Airport telling us how they're prepared for the madness.
3: Broken hearts and a family left in uncertainty. We're hearing from loved ones after the bodies of two paddleboarders were pulled out of a lake near Squamish.
4: Surrey's mayor responds following the chief of the Surrey Police Service's abrupt dismissal.
26: And you're going to want to stay close to the radio sometime in the 4 o'clock hour. We will reveal the name of the latest qualifier in the 11:30 News Radio Weather Guarantee Contest.
5: Mixed results for Canadians at the French Open, and we preview game one of the NBA Finals. 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
18: Higher oil prices and treasury yields scaring the markets. The Dow off 620 points. The TSX down 367. Business at 26.
26: It's 301. Rogers Xfinity Internet traffic and weather together on the ones. Here is Alex Kerrigan.
14: Hey, John. We're starting over on the Golden Ears Bridge. Crash northbound right around mid-span in the middle lane. Getting pushed back all the way to the Surrey side. Golden Ears Way is now getting pushed back well past 192nd and a heavy delay on that 201st on-ramp as well. If you're in that delay, middle lane was blocked off. I was hoping it'd be cleared by now because a tow truck was on the scene when we got our first call about that, but that's still a very heavy one for, again, the Golden Ears Bridge, one that we don't talk about nearly enough. There's a crash out here right now. Situation has wrapped up on Highway 1 eastbound in between Sprott and Kensington. Highway 1 still slow through Vancouver. Quite dense from about McGill all the way up to right around Grandview Highway. Further back, though, delays going down the cut. Really heavy out of North Van from Lonsdale all the way to about mid-span of the Ironworkers. It's a problem. You got something going on in the Ironworkers, call it in at a star or pound 1130. Massey Tunnel's busy. 99 southbound leading up to it. Northbound fine for now. Alice Fraser A-OK. Queensborough's busy in both directions. If you see it, you call it in. Star pound 1130, safe and hands-free. 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In the Panvel Roofing and Solar Weather Center, we check in with meteorologist Carl Lamb.
15: It is a cloudy but mild day today across Metro Vancouver. There will be the chance for a few rain showers popping up from time to time, even as we go through the rest of the day today. 22 is the high. We'll also have a southwesterly wind up to about 20 kilometers per hour. And then tonight, not cooling off all that much, just down to a low of 13, with still the chance for some showers.
14: Thanks, Carl. Down at the airport, we're looking at mostly cloudy conditions and 20 degrees, John.
26: Thank you, Alex. 11:30 news time, now 3:03. To our top story, we're just 10 days out until the FIFA World Cup, and preparations are kicking into high gear. 11:30's Reynaldo Suarez reports the Vancouver International Airport looks ready to greet the millions of people coming through the terminal.
7: Saying the plan has been 4 years in the works, Chief Operations Officer YVR Andy Margolis says they recognize the responsibility it has to make sure things run smoothly and safely for the swarms of people.
8: During the games period, we expect to welcome 2.7 million passengers in total, roughly 88,000 passengers a day. That's about 5 to 10% on this time last year in 2025.
7: Margolis says on top of a dedicated team coordinating cross-functional operations, it will have 240 volunteers at the airport supporting the FIFA games, helping people navigate the madness. Otherwise, the airport itself is set up as normal. And if you have a flight on the days just before or just after the games, you are being encouraged to give yourself plenty of extra time, as it is expected to be pretty busy at the airport. I'm Reynaldo Suarez.
26: We are now hearing from the families of the two paddleboarders whose bodies were pulled out of a lake south of Squamish yesterday. 11:30's Ben Bouguer reports this follows an extensive search, which first began when they fell into Browning Lake on Saturday.
3: For the sister of one of the victims, her death is not only causing a massive amount of grief for her and the rest of the family, but also some financial uncertainty. Angelie says Maurice Bello had been supporting her mother back home in the Philippines after she was diagnosed with the early stages of Alzheimer's.
11: Yes, she has a lot of dreams, for not just for herself, but also for the whole family, to give us a better future.
3: Now, Bello's father passed away back in October, and she had been saving up in order to help the family renovate their home. Bello and Genesis' bag were found after an extensive search, which forced Murrin Provincial Park to be shut down for several days. I'm Ben Bouguera.
26: Calls are being renewed today at Vancouver City Hall for suicide prevention barriers to be installed along the Granville Street Bridge. Stacey Ashton is the executive director of Crisis Center BC. She says she's pleased counselors are discussing the motion after the plan was put on the back burner last month.
27: What we know is that these barriers will prevent that from happening. We will prevent that grief. We will prevent that trauma. We will have safer bridges.
26: Ashton says there have been no suicides on the Burrard Bridge since barriers were installed in 2017. If you or anyone else you know is at the risk of self-harm, call Crisis Center BC at 988. As BC marks 10 years since the toxic drug crisis was declared a public health emergency, a new report looks at the work that still needs to be done to address it. More than 5,600 people lost their lives to toxic drug poisonings in the Fraser Health region over the last decade. Here's Chief Medical Health Officer, Dr. Ingrid Tyler.
1: There is a story in there about a gentleman who I think had lost his job and then connected with our services and was able to sort of reintegrate with his family and his work following treatment and care. There's other examples in the report.
26: The latest findings from Fraser Health suggest reducing overdose deaths will require governments, communities, and service providers to continue working together across health, housing, income supports, and other sectors. 11:30 news time now, 3:06. Weather-wise, partly cloudy and 20 degrees in Vancouver. Crews are still working on an out-of-control wildfire in the Cariboo Regional District. The Swede Creek Fire is BC's only out-of-control wildfire and sits at around 1,800 hectares. The BC Wildfire Service says ground crews were able to take advantage of cooler conditions overnight to fight the flames. Here's Fire Information Officer Madison Dahl.
6: Winds are anticipated to strengthen throughout the day and into the evening, and we could risk lightning and a little bit of scattered shower. When it comes to rain and precipitation, it is going to take an abundance of rain to make a big impact.
26: As of this afternoon, there are roughly 16 active wildfires in BC. We are finally hearing from Surrey's mayor after the police board decided to remove SPS Chief Norm Lipinski from his role, but still hasn't said why.
4: Brenda Locke claims the two got along, despite reports they didn't. She also says she didn't know he was forced out until the board confirmed it via statement yesterday morning. Locke was also asked about the communication to the public about all this and how it initially surfaced through a leaked memo.
12: These are HR issues and they're always challenging, but it is really up to the Surrey Police Board to manage that, so I don't have any comment.
4: There is word one of the reasons he may have been fired is because of the drawn-out process of transitioning from the RCMP to the Surrey Police Service. I'm Amy Beeman.
9: Everything Vancouver.
26: Well, yesterday was the hottest day of the year so far in Metro Vancouver. Here's meteorologist Michael Koos in the Penfolds Roofing and Solar Weather Center.
13: Yeah, yesterday was hot. Today it's still super mild. The warmest spot in the country was Pemberton at 32.2 degrees. We had a 29 in Pitt Meadows, West Vancouver at 27.5.
26: It got up to 26 degrees at YVR. Koos was calling for a high of 23. That means we have some money to give away today. Be sure to be listening between 4 and 5 this afternoon. If you hear us say your name on the radio, you'll have 11 minutes and 30 seconds to call in and claim that $2,200 prize. 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You can sign up over at vancouver.citynews.ca. A beloved French-Canadian TV channel is returning, this time on the algorithm.
16: TikTok says it will be bringing back the iconic Quebec pop culture brand Musique Plus. The francophone counterpart to Much Music launches on the app June 11th. It'll feature a new generation of VJs producing content with production company Attraction and Motion Entertainment. The original Much Music channel launched in 1986 and went off the air in 2019. Much Music had a similar successful digital relaunch on TikTok in 2021. John Kennedy, The Canadian Press.
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26: 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Here's Alex Kerrigan.
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26: In a minute, a check of traffic and weather together on the ones. Alex starts you off this time on the Golden Ears Bridge, 11:30 news time, now 3:10.
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26: It's 311 Rogers Xfinity Internet traffic and weather together on the ones. Here's Alex Kerrigan.
14: Thank you very much, John. And as you said, we're starting on the Golden Ears Bridge because we got a crash out here still hanging out northbound or right around midspan. And that thing was reported over in the middle lane. So if you got more on that, you know what to do. Call it in at star pound 1130. But I'll tell you right now, volume delays here getting pushed back all the way to the south end and beyond. Golden Ears Way eastbound is nearly touching the Golden Ears connector. You definitely pass 192nd and heavy delays on that 201st. On ramp as well. It's a really hard one to detour away from. We don't want to send you all the way over to the Portman Bridge, then back over on the Pitt River Bridge. That's just way too much of a detour through here. So I think there's a crash on the east-west connector. I know it usually gets busy here. Eastbound delays after number 6 road. And of course, again, it usually gets busy around number 6 and 9. But it stays busy until the edge of the golf course. By then, traffic starts to open up because it's kind of normalized with the merge. Now there's a bit of a westbound delay. So again, eastbound has a lane closure. And westbound, it's staring at something. What are you staring at? Give me a call at star or pound 1130. Really, that goes for anything in the lower mainland, right? Queensboro is just busy. Massey Tunnel, counterflow's coming in. 99 southbound, still busy, but will open up. Northbound will start to congest. And getting out of the North Shore is still a pain. Upper levels from Lonsdale to the bridge deck and Highway 1, kind of stop and go all through Vancouver and Burnaby, but it'll open up just after Sprott. So once again, and as always, you see it, you call it in. Star pound 1130. 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Let's go to the Pennville Roofing and Solar Weather Center and check in with meteorologist Carl Lamb.
15: The wind from the southwest today is going to give those temperatures a little bit of a nudge, so it's mostly cloudy with the chance for a few more rain showers as we go through the rest of the day. Highs up to 22 and still mild tonight with a low of 13. For tomorrow, we could have a few rain showers early, mostly cloudy. There will be a little more sun as we go into the afternoon with a high of 20 and a low of 12 on Thursday night.
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26: Cloudy skies, 20 degrees in Vancouver. Good afternoon. I'm John Ackerman. Here's what's happening right now. We're getting a better idea of how YVR plans to welcome thousands of visitors coming here to take in the FIFA World Cup. Now just 10 days away. The estimates are some 2.7 million passengers will pass through the terminal during the soccer tournament. The families of two paddleboarders who drowned in a lake near Squamish over the weekend are sharing their grief publicly for the first time. The pair went missing on Saturday and their bodies were recovered only yesterday. And still ahead,
0: home sales in Metro Vancouver are declining, according to the Greater Vancouver Realtors latest report.
26: Eleven 30 news time now, 3:15. That's time for sports from Sportsnet 650, your home of the Canucks. It's Sandra Priscina.
2: Félix Auger-Aliassime is out at Roland Garros, defeated in four sets by Flavio Cavoli in the quarterfinals. It's still a breakthrough performance for the Canadian, reaching his first French Open last eight. On the mixed doubles side, Canada's Gabriela Dabrowski and partner Evan King are moving on to the final. A day of separate training for Alphonso Davies as the Canadian captain recovers from a hamstring injury. The group's in Montreal gearing up for its final tune-up Friday against Ireland before the FIFA World Cup kicks off June 12th in Toronto against Bosnia and Herzegovina. Eyes to San Antonio for game one of the NBA Finals. The Knicks at the Spurs. New York's Jalen Brunson knows slowing down Victor Wembanyama will be a handful.
5: Things he's able to do on both sides of the ball, just to, like, people I've never really seen before for a person at his size. So it's incredible to watch from a fan's perspective. As an opposing player, it's something you constantly have to be on watch for.
2: Opening tip is 5:30. A chance at nine straight wins for the Mariners. Matinee action continues versus the Mets, but Seattle will need a comeback here, down 6-1 in the seventh. On tap, Patrick Corbin gets the ball for the Blue Jays in Atlanta. A road set at Tri-City continues for the Vancouver Canadiens. Sports at 15 and 45 past the hour or at sportsnet.ca.
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26: 11:30 news time now, 3:18. You're likely to find a good deal if you're looking to buy a home in Metro Vancouver right now, especially an apartment.
0: While attached sales held steady last month and detached sales edged up slightly, apartment sales were down about 7% year over year, according to new data from the association representing Greater Vancouver's realtors. Oakwind Realty's Steve Saretsky says that's because developers are setting up the region for density, with single family homes a thing of the past.
25: The reality is we just don't build houses anymore. And the truth is we're not going to build them anymore. We're just going to continue to densify, even with the market being slow.
0: The benchmark price for all homes in Metro Vancouver is just over $1.1 million, down 6.2% from the same time last year. I'm Sydney Parker.
26: Prime Minister Mark Carney says his Liberal government will soon propose legislation to stop forced labor in supply chains.
28: The news comes after the Trump administration proposed a 10% additional tariff on Canada and other countries following an investigation into forced labor in supply chains. The new tariff would not apply to goods compliant under the Canada-US-Mexico Agreement on Trade, known as CUSMA. The prime minister says the proposed tariffs, not a surprise, and Canada supports the goal of stopping forced labor. This country already has legislation intended to curb forced labor in supply chains, which requires annual reports to the federal government, but Carney says his government has been preparing for ways to reinforce that regimen. I'm John Leatherby.
26: And the Zellers comeback continues. The new owners of the iconic retailer say they'll soon be expanding their relaunched brand, which already has one location in Edmonton. Zellers Chief Operating Officer Joey Benita says they're in negotiations on new leases in a number of major markets in Ontario, Calgary, and here in Vancouver. Up next, a check of traffic and weather together on the ones. Kyle starts us off in Richmond. 11:30 news time, 3:20.
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26: 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It's Kyle Balzer.
15: Well, John, we can confirm a multi-vehicle crash is causing the delays eastbound on Highway 91 through Richmond. This is blocking the left lane after Number 6 Road, and crews are on their way. Eastbound volume is backed up from halfway along the on-ramp from Highway 99 southbound, and this is spilling back onto 9th Street southbound as well from the start of the on-ramp loop for the 91 eastbound. Number 6 Road is jammed southbound from Cambie to the on-ramp as a result of there, and northbound on Number 6 Road from International Place. And now with more from the 11:30 Rogers Xfinity Internet Traffic Center, here's Alex Kerrigan.
14: Thank you very much, Captain. Super Safe Disposal Traffic Patrol. So it's still heavy getting out of the North Shore. Of course, we know that. And Highway 1 still busy through Vancouver, but a stalled vehicle spotted by Sprott. And this one going eastbound has only the HOV lane blocked off. It always surprises me how much just one HOV lane being shut down will slow you down. Of course, it's merging in with the regular traffic, but you're going to be dense from about McGill all the way up to Sprott. You're very open after that, but if you're on your way to Highway 1 eastbound by Sprott, it's the HOV lane shut down. Can you get on at Kensington? It's a little slow by Canada Way, of course, but after that, you are free and clear. And if you decide to take low heat, I still think it's a good idea, but you're still from Bainbridge all the way to Lake City Way for road work. After that, you're free and clear all the way to the Portman Bridge and beyond. Don't forget about the Golden Ears Bridge. Crash still hanging out. Northbound midspan, middle lane blocked off. That's been going on for about 45 minutes now. Golden Ears Way getting pushed back all the way to the connector. Connector eastbound also quite slow because you can't comfortably get onto Golden Ears Way and up to the bridge deck. Southbound's fine. Anything not so fine, call it in. Star Pound 1130. 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Let's go to the Penfolds Roofing and Solar Weather Center and check in with meteorologist Carl Lamb.
15: The wind from the southwest today is going to give those temperatures a little bit of a nudge, so it's mostly cloudy with the chance for a few more rain showers as we go through the rest of the day. Highs up to 22 and still mild tonight with a low of 13. For tomorrow, we could have a few rain showers early, mostly cloudy. There will be a little more sun as we go into the afternoon with a high of 20 and a low of 12 on Thursday night.
14: 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Down at the airport, 20 degrees, John.
26: Thank you, Alex. 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To our top story, we're getting a better idea of how YVR plans to welcome visitors coming here to take in the FIFA World Cup. Now just 10 days away, the Vancouver Airport estimates some 2.7 million passengers will pass through the terminal during the global soccer tournament. More on this and our other top stories coming up at 3:30. 11:30 news time now, 3:24. Mounties investigating a boat crash in Maple Ridge last night. RCMP say a boat crashed into a train bridge pillar on Kanaka Creek near 232nd and River Road at around 8:15 p.m. Four men were on board when it crashed. Three of them were taken to the hospital with serious but non-life-threatening injuries. The cause of the crash itself still under investigation. All factors are being considered. Vancouver police have arrested a man who allegedly assaulted a restaurant worker yesterday. Officers were called to Mount Pleasant just before noon on reports of a man screaming and swearing. When they got there, they witnessed a man throwing something at a vehicle. Officers say he took off on foot, but they were able to chase and catch him, finding him hiding in a bush. After being arrested, the VPD learned his description matched that of an alleged assault of an employee at a nearby restaurant. The worker in that attack suffered a dislocated shoulder. The man, who's from Ontario, has been charged with assault, causing bodily harm, and obstructing a peace officer. The VPD says he will remain in custody until he stands before a judge.
29: Everything Vancouver.
26: Well, this legendary Vancouver rock band has been making it work for nearly 50 years.
4: Making it work. a little longer, making it work takes a bit of time.
26: A book launch is being held tonight for Real Enough, the unlikely story of Doug and the Slugs. It not only covers the band's 1980s heyday, but also the lean years afterward. Co-author and keyboardist Simon Kendall talks about leaving the band in the early 90s.
6: I was frustrated with touring and not feeling as creative as I wanted. And I had these opportunities producing or recording or writing for film and TV. And I just thought, that's the outlet.
26: You can join Kendall and co-author Aaron Chapman for a night of readings and music celebrating Real Enough. It happens at Tyrant Studios on Seymour Street in downtown Vancouver. Doors open at 7. The event starts at 8. Business is next.
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30: When issues arise, the 1130 traffic team jumps into action.
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26: It's 3:26 in the business center. It's John Leatherby.
28: Prime Minister Carney says his Liberal government soon to propose legislation to stop forced labor in supply chains. The news coming after the Trump administration proposed a 10% additional tariff on Canada and other countries following an investigation into the practice. The new tariff would not apply to goods compliant under the Canada-US-Mexico agreement, also known as CUSMA. The Newfoundland and Labrador Premier Tony Wakeham's appealing for help from the federal government as a strike looms from workers on Marine Atlantic ferries. The Premier writing to the Federal Transport Minister Wednesday, asking him to maintain the essential service designation of the ferry between Newfoundland and Nova Scotia. Wakeham's letter says he recognizes workers' rights, but he sees the ferry service as a lifeline since much of Newfoundland and Labrador's food and essential goods arrive by ferry. Marine Atlantic is a federal crown corporation operating year-round and seasonal routes between Nova Scotia as well as Newfoundland. Wednesday's market's looking nothing like Tuesday's. After setting a record the day before, Bay Street giving back more than 1% in the red by 367. The Dow was off by 620 points. The NASDAQ lower by 239. Both the NASDAQ and the S&P saw nine-day winning streaks come to an end. The Canadian dollar losing almost a third of 1 cent, 71.97 cents. U.S. At the Business Center, I'm John Leatherby.
26: The U.N. calculates nation-size environmental footprints for AI and data centers.
0: According to a United Nations University report, the environmental footprint of data centers already rivals some of the world's largest countries. The report also predicts their water and energy use and pollution will double in just 4 years as the use of AI grows. The report issued Wednesday found that last year, global data centers used 448 trillion watt hours of electricity, and that electricity produced about 208 million tons of carbon dioxide, about the same amount as Argentina. The study focused on energy use and did not examine the massive amount of water used to cool data centers. I'm Julie Walker.
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0: afternoon. It is Wednesday, June 3rd. I hope you're having a good day so far. I'm Maria Vinca. It's warm out there, 21 degrees, but cloudy skies here in Vancouver. Here's what's happening right now.
2: Vancouver International Airport says they're prepped and ready to meet the millions of people coming through during FIFA.
5: Stricken with grief, the families of two paddleboarders found dead in a lake near Squamish are speaking out following the loss of their loved ones.
9: Surrey's mayor speaks out after the sudden departure of the chief of the Surrey Police Service.
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16: The latest from Canada's training session ahead of their last FIFA World Cup tune-up, plus the NBA Finals tip-off in San Antonio. Sports at 45.
28: Down day across North American markets, the Dow was in the red by 620 points, Bay Street off by 367. A win streak comes to an end for both the NASDAQ and the S&P. Business at 56.
0: But first, it's 3:31. Let's head over to the 1130 News Radio Super Safe Disposal Traffic Patrol checking out Richmond. What's going on there, Kyle?
17: We've got a five-car crash here, Maria, on Highway 91 through Richmond. It's blocking the eastbound left lane at number 6 road. Crews are on scene, and it's causing big-time delays in both directions, so patience required here. Eastbound, you're crawling from the start of the on-ramp from Highway 99 southbound, spilling back onto both Knight Street and number 6 road southbound from Canby. Westbound is slow from before the S-curve, that's the railway overpass, and it's all because of the visual distraction. And it looks like many for eastbound are wanting to take Westminster Highway as the detour, especially from Knight Street southbound, but that itself is jammed all the way to Nelson. And now with more from the 1130 Rogers Xfinity Internet Traffic Center, here's Alex Kerrigan.
14: Thank you very much, Cop, from the Super State Disposal Traffic Patrol. So taking a quick look elsewhere, over on the Golden Ears Bridge, there's a crash out here, northbound midspan. It was first reported right around 2:40, and it should have the middle lane blocked off, but wow, what a mess as you work your way up to that one. Golden Ears eastbound can push back to the connector. The connector eastbound quite slow. Got a call from 96th Avenue. Thanks, Tony. Very busy in front of 192nd as well. And the northbound on-ramp 201st getting pushed back all the way to the 200s. Getting pushed back to the Highway 1 overpass as of right now. You got an update at the front of that line? Let me know at star pound 1130. Got to assume there's more than one lane blocked off on that Golden Ears crash. Only two vehicles were involved as per our last report. Elsewhere, stalled vehicle on Highway 1 eastbound by Sprott. Should be in the HOV lane, and it's pushing volume on Highway 1 back all the way to the south end of the Ironworkers. And speaking of which, the Ironworkers southbound really busy as well. Traffic should open up on the bridge, but it's not. You see it? You call it in. Here, there, or anywhere. Star or pound 1130. Traffic by Hub Cycling's Go By Bike Week. Stuck in traffic? Give cycling a try. Log your bike rides from May 30th to June 5th at hubcycling.ca for a chance to win prizes. We're in the Penfold Drooping and Solar Weather Center with meteorologist Carl Lamb.
15: Even with all that cloud cover today across Metro Vancouver, it's still warm. Temperatures getting up to 22. There will be the chance for a few more rain showers as we go through the rest of the day, too. Southwesterly winds are up to about 20 kilometers per hour and quite mild tonight with just a low of 13 degrees as we still have the chance for a few rain showers.
14: And right now down at the airport, it's cloudy and 20 degrees.
0: Thank you so much, Alex. 1130 News time. It is now 3:33. You can expect the Vancouver International Airport to look a lot busier over the next few weeks. 1130's Ronaldo Suarez reports YVR is preparing to welcome the world for the FIFA World Cup.
19: We're just 10 days away from the World Cup kicking off in Vancouver. Here's Chief Operations Officer at YVR, Andy Margolis.
20: We've got over 240 volunteers here at the airport supporting the FIFA Games. We've launched a 24-hour, 7-days-a-week coordination desk to streamline travel for players, referees, media, and others, and to provide timely support across airport operations.
19: Now, other than those changes, the way you navigate around the airport will be business as usual. You will want to plan ahead if you have a flight around game days, as the airport admits it will be busy. YVR says during the game period, we can expect to welcome 2.7 million passengers in total. That's roughly 88,000 passengers a day. I'm Ronaldo Suarez.
0: We now know the identities of the two paddleboarders who were found dead in a lake south of Squamish. 1130's Ben Bugera is hearing from family members who are now dealing with the grief of losing their loved ones.
21: And Genesis Bag and Maurice Bellow first fell into the waters of Browning Lake on Saturday and did not resurface. After an extensive search which forced Murrin Provincial Park to shut down, the two bodies were pulled out of the waters Tuesday afternoon. Bellow's sister Angeli says Maurice was loved by her family and even helped to support her mother, who is suffering from Alzheimer's.
22: Just in being
1: sister, we've been close. Even though she's the youngest, she's the strongest among us.
21: Angelie says Bello has been saving up to help renovate her family home back in the Philippines, and now that she's gone, those plans are in doubt. Aunties say they responded to several water-related emergencies in the Sea to Sky region and are reminding people to always be prepared and to never go out onto the water without a life jacket. I'm Ben Bugera.
3: Calls are being renewed today at Vancouver City Hall for suicide prevention barriers to be installed on the Granville Street Bridge. Stacey Ashton is the executive director of Crisis Center BC. She says she's pleased counselors are discussing the motion after the plan was put on the back burner last month.
4: What we know is that these barriers will prevent that from happening. We will prevent that grief. We will prevent that trauma. We will have safer bridges.
3: Ashton says that there have been no suicides on the Broad Street Bridge since barriers were installed in 2017. If you or anyone you know is at risk of self-harm, call Crisis Center BC at 988. A new report is stressing the work that still needs to be done to address BC's toxic drug crisis. Our Olivia Jones tells us this comes as the province recently marked 10 years since a public health emergency was declared.
8: Fraser Health says despite progress in expanding treatment, recovery, and harm reduction services, significant work remains to prevent avoidable overdose deaths. Here's Chief Medical Health Officer Dr. Ingrid Tyler.
10: There is no single solution. We need to continue to ensure that services across the spectrum and continuum of care for substance use are available to all who need it at the time they're ready.
8: The report says success will require continued coordination across sectors, including health, housing, education, justice, and social services. Over the past decade, more than 5,600 people in the Fraser Health region lost their lives to toxic drug poisonings. I'm Olivia Jones.
3: 11:30 news time. It is now 3:37. We have 21 degrees, mainly cloudy here in Vancouver.
29: 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Wildfire update.
3: A raging wildfire southwest of Prince George has jumped to roughly 1,800 hectares overnight and is classified still out of control. Madison Dahl is the fire information officer for the Caribou Regional District.
18: We didn't see significant growth overnight, and crews did work throughout the night. So overnight, ground crews were using small-scale hand ignitions to remove any available fuel from between the guard and the leading edge of the fire. We also had night vision equipped helicopters working throughout the night.
3: On the bright side, clouds and some rain showers are in the forecast, which should continue to help fire suppressing efforts. The Caribou Regional District issued an evacuation alert for the surrounding area. The Sweet Creek wildfire is the only blaze burning out of control in BC. Surrey Mayor Brenda Locke is breaking her silence after the chief of the Surrey Police Service was ousted by the police board this week.
22: It's no secret she and Norm Lipinski did not see eye to eye on multiple issues, but Locke claims they got along just fine and says the transition from the RCMP to the SPS was not a factor in all of this.
23: I would just like to thank Chief Lipinski. You know, he took that process a very long way. It was challenging, absolutely, and I wish him well, but I have no further comment.
22: She also claims she didn't know he was being removed from his post and only learned of it through the board. I'm Amy Beeman.
29: Everything Vancouver.
3: It was a hot one yesterday. How hot was it? So hot, meteorologist Michael Kuzmis, the 11:30 News Radio Weather Guarantee, brought to you by Hero Home Care. Here's what it sounded like at 7-Eleven.
24: Got up to 26 degrees at the airport. We're calling for 23, expecting a slightly stronger westerly wind, so not within the 2-degree range.
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14: Borders don't seem that bad. You got a 20-minute wait at the Peace Arch and the Pat crossing southbound right now. All the Grove and CMS are 5-minute waits, and northbound tops out at less than 5 across the board. But we got a busy traffic report coming up, so stay tuned for that. And you can double-check the borders at vancouver.citynews.ca/border.
3: Thanks so much, Alex. Your traffic and weather is together next, including the latest on that multi-vehicle crash in Richmond. It is 3:40.
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2: 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I hope you have an update for those in Richmond. Kyle?
3: Oh, I hope I do too, Maria. The crews are on scene to this five-car pileup. Highway 91 in Richmond blocking the eastbound left lane after number 6 road. It hasn't changed. The that end of the line is still at the start of the on-ramp from Highway 99 southbound. Both 9th Street and number 6 road are still gent from Canby, so looks like traffic has stabilized in terms of that, but it's just very, very dense if you're heading this direction. Westbound is getting worse, though. You are backed up from Westminster Highway well before the S-curve with the visual distraction. But if there's a lane blocked in this direction, I would like to know about it. Please let us know hands-free, start or pound 1130. This may take a while regardless, so I recommend the Massey Tunnel as a detour. And now with more from the 1130 Rogers Xfinity Internet Traffic Center, here's Alex Kerrigan.
4: I have a little bit of good news, Kyle, from the Super Safe Disposal Traffic Patrol. Situation in Burnaby's cleared up. Highway 1 eastbound after Sprott. So you get your HOV lane back. Highway 1's just busy through Vancouver. So a bit of good news there. Still wondering what's slowing you down on the Iron Worker, because that delay clearly hanging out southbound right around mid-span, and that's pushing you all the way up to about Lonsdale, so you'll stay busy on the Iron Workers. We got a call about a stalled semi on the Oak Street Bridge, southbound right around mid-span in the left lane. You got eyes on that, star pound 1130. Perhaps that was over on the Iron Workers instead. Over on the Golden Ears Bridge, crash been there since about 2:40, northbound around mid-span over in the middle lane. Only two vehicles were involved, but it's making a mess of the Golden Ears Bridge. People are calling me on Golden Ears Way asking if that bridge is even open. As per our last report, it should be. If you got more on that, star pound 1130. And about 3:30, a tree came down in Port Moody. Barnett Highway eastbound before St. John's. Now, eastbound lanes are effectively blocked off. You are getting through this area. You're sharing one of the westbound lanes. Crews are all over the scene. But your best course of action is to avoid that section of the Barnett. Happened right before Clark. But again, crews know about this one. They're cleaning it up. But if you can't avoid that one, you'll save a lot of time. 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You want to add on to the pile? 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
5: Even with all that cloud cover today across Metro Vancouver, it's still warm. Temperatures getting up to 22. There will be the chance for a few more rain showers as we go through the rest of the day, too. Southwesterly winds are up to about 20 kilometers per hour and quite mild tonight with just a low of 13 degrees as we still have the chance for a few rain showers.
4: 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Down at the airport, still 20 degrees.
2: Thanks so much, Alex. Coming up next in sports, we have the Toronto Blue Jays continuing a three-game series with the Braves in Atlanta. In the NHL, Game 2 of the Stanley Cup Final getting underway tomorrow night between the Vegas Golden Knights and the Hurricanes. It's 3:44.
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2: We have 20 degrees and mainly cloudy here in Vancouver. Good afternoon, I'm Maria Vinka. Here's what's happening right now. With just 10 days to go into the first FIFA World Cup match kicks off here in Vancouver, YVR says it's been preparing for nearly 4 years to welcome the anticipated 2.7 million passengers through the terminals. The families of two paddleboarders who drowned in Squamish's Browning Lake Saturday are sharing their heartbreak and shock after learning the pair had been found dead yesterday afternoon. And still ahead,
11: home sale prices continue to drop across Metro Vancouver, according to the latest report from the Greater Vancouver Realtors.

0: 9:45, it is now time for sports from Sportsnet 650, the home of the Canucks. Here's Sandra Priscina.
1: Let's start with tennis. Felix Auger-Aliassime's run at Roland Garros is over. The Canadian falling in four sets in the French Open quarterfinals to Flavio Cavoli. Not all doom and gloom. Canada's Gabriela Dabrowski and partner Evan King are through to the mixed doubles finals. Canadian captain Alphonso Davies remaining doubtful for the FIFA World Cup opener as he continues to recover from a hamstring injury. He trained on his own today in Montreal, part of a growing list of Canadians managing injuries ahead of the tournament. They wrap pre-World Cup play Friday against Ireland. It's game one of the NBA Finals, the Knicks at the Spurs. Broadcaster Jason Timpf gives New York the edge.
2: I think the Knicks are going to score more easily against the Spurs defense than the Thunder did, which automatically kind of like throws this dynamic in place where yep. the Spurs will then suddenly have to have more offensive success than they did against the Thunder defense.
1: Action goes at 5:30. The Mariners' eight-game win streak is over, falling 7-1 to the Mets this afternoon. Coming up, the Blue Jays in Atlanta. First pitch, 4:15. It's on Sportsnet. Patrick Corbin getting the start. The Vancouver Canadiens look to get back in the win column. They face Tri-City. Sports at 15 and 45 past the hour or anytime at sportsnet.ca.
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0: 11:30 news time, 3:48. Home sales and prices continue to drop across the region last month.
6: The Greater Vancouver Realtors reports that residential sales dipped 3.5% year over year for the month of May. Oakwind Realty's Steve Soretsky says the housing market in the city is shifting.
7: The market's just so slow and prices have come off quite a bit that like it's not really an opportune time to sell. I mean, these conditions that are, you know, historically favoring the buyers.
6: The decrease was led by sluggish apartment sales, which were down nearly 4% compared to May of 2025. It also appears that less people are trying to sell, as the number of homes listed is down by 7.6%. The home price index composite benchmark price in Metro Vancouver was just over $1.1 million, a decrease of 6.2% year over year. I'm Sydney Parker.
0: Prime Minister Mark Carney says a U.S. proposal to tack on an additional tariff on Canada and other countries who don't do enough to stop forced labor was not a surprise, but he says the feds will soon introduce legislation.
8: We have been preparing ways to reinforce the regime that we have. We made some changes earlier this year on things that candidly were not as effective, so there's ways we can change things legislatively. We'll be proposing that to the House in the coming weeks before the House rises.
0: Carney adds a new 10% tariff would not apply to goods compliant under the Canada-U.S.-Mexico Agreement on Trade. We'll take a quick commercial break coming up in just over a minute. Another check of your traffic and weather together on The Ones. 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
15: Well, Maria, now I have good news. This five-car crash on Highway 91 eastbound through Richmond is now down to just two. So three have either been removed or have left the scene. But thanks for the updates on all the phone calls. We are now down from five cars to two. Cruiser still here, of course, blocking the left lane after number 6 road. It's still a very slow crawl from the Highway 99 southbound exit, as well as southbound on both Knight Street and number 6 road, both backed up from Cambie. The Westminster Highway detour is very, very slow as well. Many are choosing this to get to all the way to Highway 91, but it's backed up to Nelson all the way now from number 4 road. And now with more from the 1130 Rogers Xfinity Internet Traffic Center, here's Alex Kerrigan.
16: Thank you very much, Cop, from the Super Safe Disposal Traffic Patrol. So we just got a call from the iron workers southbound. We know there's a stall southbound. Looks like it's close to the south end over in the right lane. Caller also told us there was a stall southbound near the north end over in the right lane. I don't know. Between you, me, and everybody else listening in, I think there's just the one stall out there, but I wouldn't mind a second opinion on that. Here's what I can tell you. Upper levels eastbound getting pushed back all the way to about Westview Drive. That is a problem. So if you can slide out of that, well, both of them, if they're there, were reported in the right lane. So slide to the middle or to the left to get away from that. But stall on the ironworkers, pretty confident southbound, right around the south end over in the right lane. After that, Highway 1 just spotty through Vancouver and Burnaby. And thank you for the calls on the Golden Ears Bridge. There is more than one lane blocked off. Right now, we are looking at a crash northbound midspan, left and middle lanes blocked off, and also an ambulance that just showed up southbound in the left lane. The Golden Ears Bridge has been a mess since about 240 Golden Ears Way, pushed back to the connector. 201 northbound pushed back to 200, which is getting pushed back to Highway 1. There's a tree down in Port Moody, Barnett Highway eastbound before Clark. Eastbound lanes are effectively blocked. Now, if you're in that delay, you are getting through it very slow, but if you're on your way to the Barnett, don't be on your way to the Barnett, because that's going to be out there for quite some time. You see anything else, feel free to call it in. 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We're in the Penfolds Roofing and Solar Weather Center, checking in with meteorologist Carl Lamb.
17: A cloudy rest of your Wednesday across Metro Vancouver, with the chance for showers really through the rest of the day and even into tonight too. And a southwesterly wind around 20 kilometers per hour. 22 is the high for today, down to an overnight low of 13. So staying pretty mild tonight. Then for tomorrow, some morning rain showers possible in cloudier conditions, but we will see a few more sunny breaks in the afternoon with a high of 20 and a low of 12. A better chance for rain on Friday, cloudy and 17. And then for Saturday, some morning rain showers, 16 for the afternoon with a mix of sun and cloud.
16: 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At the airport, it's 20 degrees, Maria.
0: Thanks so much, Alex. Coming up at the top of the hour, which is 10 days to go until the first FIFA World Cup match kicks off here in Vancouver. YVR says it has been preparing for nearly 4 years to welcome the anticipated 2.7 million passengers through the terminals. We'll have those details and other top stories coming up at 4 o'clock. Also, you'll want to be listening between 4 and 5 o'clock. Just FYI, we have a giveaway day today between 4 and 5 o'clock. We're going to be trying to give away $2,200 in the 1130 News Radio Weather Guarantee Contest, which is brought to you by Hero Home Care. So stay tuned. 1130 News time. It is now 3:55. An investigation's underway after a boat crashed into a train bridge pillar on Kanaka Creek in Maple Ridge last night. It happened in the area of 232nd and River Road around 8:15 p.m. Four men were on board at the time, three of whom were taken to hospital with serious but non-life-threatening injuries. An Ontario man is facing assault charges after Vancouver police say he was involved in an unprovoked attack against a restaurant worker. Officers were called to Mount Pleasant just before noon yesterday after being tipped off by a caller who said he saw a man yelling profanities. When VPD reached the scene, they found a man throwing objects at a car. Police say he ran off. An officer chased him on foot before finding him in hiding in a bush. After the arrest, they determined he did match a suspect description from an assault at a nearby restaurant. In that incident, an employee suffered a dislocated shoulder. The man has been charged with assault causing bodily harm and obstructing a peace officer. He will remain in custody until a bail hearing is scheduled. We have your business news coming up next. It's now 3:56.
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18: Broadcom reporting weaker than expected revenue in its fiscal second quarter earnings in the report after Wednesday's bell. Leading up to the report, revenue had surged in recent quarters, driven by demand for custom AI chips, the stock dropping by 5% as a result. While Canada's a leading aluminum producer, there's little it can do to quickly boost supply during the current global aluminum crisis, says one commodities expert. Aluminum prices have hit a four-year high after the war in Iran knocked out two-thirds of the Gulf region aluminum production. The disrupted metal, widely used across industries, primarily as transportation, construction, packaging, and electronics. With ongoing shipping disruptions in the Strait of Hormuz, global buyers are looking to secure alternative supply chains, but most Canadian smelters are already running at full capacity. One of the biggest losers on the Dow for a Wednesday, IBM down 7.1%, Salesforce lower as well by 5%, as was Honeywell. Wednesday's markets looking nothing like Tuesday's. After setting a record the day before, Bay Street giving back more than a percent in the red by 367. The Dow was off by 620 points. The NASDAQ lower by 239. Both the NASDAQ and the S&P saw nine-day winning streaks come to an end. The Canadian dollar losing almost a third of 1 cent, 71.97 cents U.S. At the Business Center, I'm John Leatherby.
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0: A legendary Vancouver rock band is remembered in a new memoir. A book launch is being held tonight for Real Enough, the unlikely story of Doug and the Slugs. Keyboardist and co-author Simon Kendall started thinking about the book a decade ago when the Slugs celebrated their 40th anniversary.
23: And I had this idea, gosh, I'd like to do a little memoir, and I prodded Aaron, and that got the ball rolling. Why now? Well, because, gosh, we better not wait too much longer.
0: Co-author Aaron Chapman says the band has always enjoyed a broad appeal spanning generations.
24: There's an appreciation of Doug and the Slugs from Toss to Pensioner. You know, they're one of those bands that everybody seemed to like, and even the punk rockers seemed to like them because they were sort of self-deprecating.
0: You can join Kendall and Chapman for a night of readings and music celebrating Real Enough. It happens at Tyrant Studios on Seymour Street in downtown Vancouver. 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
25: Good afternoon. This is Wednesday, June the 3rd. Thanks for joining us. I'm John Ackerman.
0: And I'm Maria Vinca. We have 20 degrees, mainly cloudy here in Vancouver. Here's what's happening right now.
26: With just 10 days until FIFA kicking off, YVR says years of planning have gone in preparing for the influx of visitors arriving in Vancouver.
1: We're hearing from the families of the two people who drowned in a lake near Squamish who are now left with grief and uncertainty after their losses.
2: Surrey's mayor is breaking her silence after the chief of the Surrey Police Service was removed from his position.
25: And the hour has arrived. Sometime in the next 10 minutes, we'll announce the latest qualifier in the 1130 News Radio Weather Guarantee Contest. $2,200 could be yours.
3: Felix O.J. Eliassim's run at Roland Garros is over, and it's game one of the NBA Finals. Sports at 15.
18: 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The Dow down 620 points. The TSX off 367. 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
4: Well, John Maria, three down, two to go with this multi-vehicle crash on Highway 91 eastbound through Richmond. Crews are on scene blocking the eastbound left lane after number 6 road. This started as a five-car pileup, and volume remains as dense as it was about 45 minutes ago. And volume is now crept back onto Highway 99 southbound. You're slow from Shell Road all the way to the on-ramp for Highway 91 eastbound. Knight Street and number 6 road are still jammed, both southbound from Canby Road. Northbound on number 6 road is backed up almost from Westminster Highway, and Westminster Highway is the go-to detour here, but it's also backed up all the way from Highway 99 to Nelson, where before it clears up. And then, of course, you have westbound with the visual distraction. No lanes are blocked here, but just a lot of looky-loos, and you're slowing down from before Westminster Highway. And now with more from the 1130 Rogers Xfinity Internet Traffic Center, here's Alex Kerrigan.
16: Thanks, Kyle. From the Super Safe Disposal Traffic Patrol, stalled vehicle on the Ironworkers southbound right around the south end. It's got the right lane blocked off, upper levels pushed back to about Westview Drive. Your alternate routes, the Lionsgate Bridge, two southbound lanes, and they just switched it, so that's really going to hurt the North Shore right now. You keep going, Highway 1 should be fine through Vancouver and Burnaby. The Golden Ears Bridge, multiple lanes are blocked off, northbound around midspan, northbound left and middle lane blocked off. Southbound left lane also blocked off because the ambulance is on the scene. This crash has been there since 2:45, and it looks like it. Volume is very heavy here. A tree is down in Port Moody. Barnett Highway eastbound before St. John's is effectively blocked off. Avoid the area if you can, and crash was called in down in South Surrey. King George northbound at 16th Avenue. Northbound traffic is blocked. Traffic is blocked is brought to you by Duick Auto Group. 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We're in the Penfold Roofing and Solar Weather Center. Checking in with our meteorologist, Carl Lamb.
17: It is a cloudy but mild day today across Metro Vancouver. There will be the chance for a few rain showers popping up from time to time, even as we go through the rest of the day today. 22 is the high. We'll also have a southwesterly wind up to about 20 kilometers per hour. And then tonight, not cooling off all that much, just down to a low of 13 with still the chance for some showers.
16: Down at the airport, it's 20 degrees.
0: Thank you so much, Alex. 1130 news time. It is now 4:03.
25: To our top story, the Vancouver International Airport says it is ready for the rush of visitors coming to town for the FIFA World Cup.
0: 1130's Ronaldo Suarez reports an estimated 2.7 million passengers are expected to come through the terminal during the tournament.
5: With just 10 days until the kickoff for FIFA, YVR officials say years of planning have gone into prepping for the influx of visitors arriving in Vancouver. Chief Operations Officer Andy Margolis says YVR understands the critical role it plays in helping visitors arrive and depart safely and efficiently during one of the world's largest sporting events.
7: We've also continued to invest in the biometric journey here at the airport, which is speeding up boarding at the moment, up by about 13% and rising, and is also having a significant impact on our on-time performance.
5: For the most part, day-to-day operations at the airport will remain unchanged. However, passengers flying in the days leading up or immediately following matches are being advised to arrive early and allow for extra time, as the higher-than-normal passenger volumes are expected. I'm Reynaldo Suarez.
25: The families of two paddleboarders who drowned in a lake near Squamish are now left to pick up the pieces after the loss of their loved ones. 1130's Ben Bouguer reports the two first went missing on Saturday before their bodies were found by search crews yesterday afternoon.
1: Genesis Bag and Maurice Bello came to Canada from the Philippines, and their families say they were both the most loving people and will be missed dearly by everyone. Angelie is Bello's sister. She says Maurice was sending financial support back home to her mother, who is suffering from Alzheimer's.
20: We don't know how will be our life now without her, because she's the main source of everything here, especially when my mother's needs
1: Now, Bello had been saving up to help renovate the family home after her father passed away back in October. Mounties are reminding people after several water-related emergencies in the Sea to Sky region in the past week to never swim alone and to always wear a life-saving device. I'm Ben Bugera.
0: Vancouver City Council is discussing a motion today to install suicide barriers on the Granville Street Bridge. Stacey Ashton is the executive director of Crisis Center BC. She says these barriers save lives, and the time is now to take action.
6: Any suicide has a ripple effect throughout a community. It affects, we lose that life, but we also have so much grief from that lost life and so much trauma from folks who may have witnessed it, who may have been involved in it in some way.
0: In March, councillors rejected a motion to fast-track implementation of suicide barriers due to funding constraints. If you or someone you know is at risk of self-harm, call Crisis Center BC at 988.
8: 10 years later, BC's toxic drug crisis continues to demand a broad response. That's the latest finding from a new report issued by Fraser Health's chief medical officer.
11: The study says that while thousands of lives have been saved through supervised consumption and overdose prevention sites, more work is needed. Here's chief medical health officer Dr. Ingrid Tyler.
12: The health system can't solve this issue alone. We have a very important role to play, but ongoing progress depends on our continued partnership and coordination with municipalities, schools, community partners, and sustained policy and investment in this area.
11: Over 5,600 people have lost their lives to toxic drug poisonings in the Fraser Health region over the last 10 years. The report notes people experiencing homelessness face some of the greatest risks, with toxic drug poisoning remaining the leading cause of death for this population. I'm Olivia Jones.
0: 11:30 news time, 4:07. We have 20 degrees, mainly cloudy here in Vancouver. Surrey's mayor is speaking out after Norm Lipinski was removed by the police board as chief of the Surrey Police Service.
2: Brenda Locke says despite reports the pair didn't get along, she says they talked all the time, mostly via text. She claims she didn't know he was being fired until the board confirmed it yesterday, and adds the lengthy transition away from the RCMP doesn't appear to be a factor.
13: We have been in this transition now for a very long time, since 2019, in fact. And so that has been a significant challenge. There's no doubt about that. I don't know. The board made their decision on their own.
2: Lipinski was hired just under 6 years ago. The board has not said why he was forced out. I'm Amy Beeman.
9: Everything Vancouver.
8: Okay there, 11:30 News Radio listeners, your moment has arrived. We're about to announce the name of the lucky qualifier in the 11:30 News Radio Weather Guarantee Contest, brought to you by Hero Home Care, who will have a shot at the $2,200 jackpot, and...
0: Shandell Coleman of Coquitlam. You have 11 minutes and 30 seconds to call our contest line and claim the cash. That is Shandell Coleman of Coquitlam. The number to call is 778-370-1130. That's 778-370-1130 is the number to call. Our operator is eagerly standing by. Again, this is Shandell Coleman of Coquitlam. Good luck. 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
4: Well, traffic is very slow through Richmond right now, John, thanks to this multi-vehicle crash after number 6 road on Highway 91 eastbound. It's blocking the left lane. Crews are still on scene. This was a 5-car pileup, but now it's down to just 2. Highway 91 eastbound is still crawling from Highway 99 southbound at Shell Road, and then you get to the merge there. And then not southbound on 9th Street is actually looking a lot better. You are just slow from the start of the on Rant Loop for Highway 91 eastbound. Number 6 road, though, is getting worse. You are backed up from between Cambie and Bridgeport. Northbound is backed up from Westminster Highway, and that detour is jammed all the way eastbound to Nelson Road from Knight Street. And now with more from the 1130 Rogers Xfinity Internet Traffic Center, here's Alex Kerrigan.
16: Thanks, Scott, from the Super Safe Disposal Traffic Patrol. Your detour is not that much better. 99 southbound slow from Shell all the way up to the Tube. Northbound delays are expected because, of course, it is. It's counterflow in right now. Alice Fraser is not so bad. Queensboro is a okay. Multiple issues elsewhere, too. Ironworkers stalled vehicles southbound south end. The right lane is blocked off, and the upper level is getting pushed back all the way to Lonsdale. And over on the Lionsgate Bridge, only one southbound lane. That's not really helping out. Traffic on Taylor Way and on Cap Road. Both getting pushed back, well north of Marine Drive. We work our way over to the Golden Ears Bridge. A lot of calls coming in from this one. A crash northbound around midspan still has the left and middle lanes blocked off. The southbound left lane is also blocked off. Golden Ears Way getting pushed back to the connector, and 201st northbound pushed back to 200. There's a volume spill back onto Highway 1 east and west. It's hard to get off of Highway 1 with how busy 200th northbound is right about now. We also have a tree down in Port Moody. Barnett Highway eastbound before St. John's. Eastbound lanes are effectively blocked off. If you can avoid it, do it. And a crash over in Surrey. King George northbound at 16th Avenue has northbound traffic blocked. 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In the Penville Drooping and Solar Weather Center, it's meteorologist Carl Lamb.
17: Even with all that cloud cover today across Metro Vancouver, it's still warm. Temperatures getting up to 22. There will be the chance for a few more rain showers as we go through the rest of the day, too. Southwesterly winds are up to about 20 kilometers per hour, and quite mild tonight with just a low of 13 degrees as we still have the chance for a few rain showers.
16: And right now it's 20 degrees.
25: Thank you, Alex. Up next in sports, a day off in the Stanley Cup Final. Vegas heading into Game 2 tomorrow, one game up on Carolina. It's 4:14.
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25: Mainly cloudy, 20 degrees in Vancouver. Good afternoon. I'm John Akrobat.
0: And I'm Maria Vinka. Here's what's happening right now.
25: With just 10 days to go, we're into the final countdown to the FIFA World Cup. The Vancouver International Airport highlighting its readiness plans as it prepares to move 2.7 million travelers during the tournament.
0: The mourning loved ones of two paddle boarders whose bodies were pulled from the waters of Browning Lake near Squamish yesterday are speaking publicly for the first time.
25: And still ahead.
3: According to the latest report from the Greater Vancouver Realtors, home sales continue to decline across the region.
25: It's 4:15. That's time for sports from Sportsnet 650. Your home of the Canucks. It's Sandra Procina.
5: Félix Auger-Aliassime's French Open run coming to an end in the quarterfinals, falling 6-4, 4-6, 4-6, 4-6 to Italy's Flavio Cavoli. It still marks a career-best showing for the Canadian at Roland Garros. Canada's Gabriela Dabrowski and partner Evan King have punched their ticket to the mixed doubles final. Alphonso Davies continuing to rehab ahead of the FIFA World Cup. Today, the Canadian captain trained away from the main group as he deals with a hamstring issue. Canada plays Ireland Friday, the final tune-up before opening the tournament in Toronto against Bosnia and Herzegovina June 12th. The NBA finals tip off in San Antonio with the Spurs home to the Knicks. Victor Wembanyama on facing a New York team that's won 11 straight.
7: It's a great team of experienced guys who are not here by chance, but by relentless effort over the years, and very different career paths for all of them.
5: It's a 5:30 start. A 7-1 loss for the Mariners to the Mets this afternoon, ending Seattle's 8-game win streak. Getting underway on Sportsnet, a road set rolls on for the Blue Jays at the Braves. The Vancouver Canadiens face Tri-City. Sports at 15 and 45 past the hour, or head over to sportsnet.ca.
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25: 11:30 news time now, 4:18. Fewer homeowners across the region appear to be selling their properties, at least according to the latest home sales report.
3: The Greater Vancouver Realtors reports that just over 6,100 detached, attached, and apartments were listed last month, down 7.6% from last May. Oakwin Realty's Steve Soretsky says there's less demand for apartments and condos across the region.
24: Where you're seeing like a lot of the weakness and price declines is obviously way out in the suburbs. You're seeing, you know, condos downtown, stuff that investors used to pick up. Those investors are pretty much completely gone.
3: While prices were flat month over month, they do continue to trend downwards year over year. The benchmark price for all residential properties in Metro Vancouver is currently just over $1.1 million, a 6.2% decline from last May. I'm Sydney Parker.
25: Prime Minister Mark Carney says his government will soon introduce legislation on forced labor in supply chains. His remarks come after the Trump administration proposed a 10% additional tariff on Canada and other countries that the U.S. says is not doing enough to enforce bans on forced labor. Carney says his government was not blindsided by this.
26: With respect to these 301 tariffs, this is not a surprise. It's something that the U.S. has been planning for a few months.
25: Carney adding that Canada supports the U.S. goal of stopping forced labor. Prime Minister Carney also praising outgoing Governor General Mary Simon's efforts on reconciliation days before her term in office is to end. Simon was honored in Ottawa at a small ceremony in the parliamentary precinct today.
27: Today, the rights of more than 1 million Indigenous peoples are protected in Canada's Constitution. In large part because of Mary Simon's leadership in the negotiations that entrenched Aboriginal and treaty rights.
25: In a speech to parliamentarians today, Simon said it was, quote, the honor of a lifetime to serve as the representative of the Crown in Canada for the past 5 years. In a minute, another check of traffic and weather together on the ones. Kyle is starting us off in Richmond. It's 420.
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4: Well, John, we can confirm that the ambulances have left the scene of this five-car pileup on Highway 91 eastbound through Richmond. Only two cars remain now. Road crews are on scene still, but with the eastbound left lane blocked after number 6 road, you're still going to crawl all the way from Cambie on Highway 99 southbound. So you might want to consider the Massey Tunnel as an alternate there. 9th Street southbound, you're backed up from Cambie as well. Number 6 road, you are jammed all the way from Bridgeport heading southbound, northbound from Westminster Highway. Westminster Highway is was the go-to detour, I should say, but I can't in good faith send you there because that's jammed to Nelson all the way from Knight Street. Again, the Massey Tunnel might take a while to get there. You got three lanes open with counterflow there, so it might be an easier option if you're trying to get to Delta. And now with more from the 1130 Rogers Xfinity Internet Traffic Center, here's Alex Kerrigan.
16: Double trouble, Kyle, from the Super Safe Disposal Traffic Patrol. Stall on the Ironworkers, been there for quite some time. Southbound, south end, right lane blocked off. So that's trouble number one. Upper levels pushed back to Westview Drive. Big delays on all the on-ramps. Mount Seymour westbound getting pushed back into North End. Likewise is Jolliton, Main at the third and low level split. Even beyond that, as is Keith. So that's number one. What's number two? A crash in Burnaby. Highway 1 eastbound, east of Kensington. Right lane blocked off. It got called in about 418. And you're getting pushed back all the way around Grandview Highway. After that, you will be free and clear to the Portman Bridge. On the other side of the Portman, Highway 1 is decent until you get to 200. Merge issues coming on because of what's going on the Golden Ears Bridge. Still northbound at the north end. That has been there for almost 2 hours with the left and middle lane blocked off. And I keep saying it looks like it. That's because 96 pushed back to 208. 96 eastbound pushed back to Golden Ears Way. The Golden Ears connector pushed back well past the connector as well. And 200 northbound. Traffic is spilling back onto Highway 1 with that 200 on and off ramp. Tree down in Port Moody. Haven't heard about that in a while. Barnett Highway eastbound before St. John's. Eastbound lanes were blocked off. That appears to still be the case. You're squeaking by in one of those westbound lanes with crews on the scene. Star Pound 1130, if there's anything else or any updates, can we get some good news? 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We're in the Penfolds Roofing and Solar Weather Center with meteorologist Carl Lamb.
17: The wind from the southwest today is going to give those temperatures a little bit of a nudge, so it's mostly cloudy with the chance for a few more rain showers as we go through the rest of the day. Highs up to 22 and still mild tonight with a low of 13. For tomorrow, we could have a few rain showers early, mostly cloudy. There will be a little more sun as we go into the afternoon with a high of 20 and a low of 12 on Thursday night.
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25: Thank you, Alex. 11:30 news time now, 4:24. Congratulations to Shandell Coleman of Coquitlam. She is the latest winner of the 11:30 News Radio Weather Guarantee Contest. $2,200 on the line today, and she called in with time to spare. So what is Shandell going to do with the money?
11: Well, I'm a grandma of two with another one on the way in December, so I think it might be coming in handy at Christmas time.
25: That's the wrong clip. Shandell's win today, though, means the jackpot goes back to $1,000. Tune in tomorrow morning at 7:11. Find out if 11:30 News Radio meteorologist Michael Coos has another brown bill to the pile, or if he has to give away even more money. 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With our top story now, just 10 days to go into the final countdown to the FIFA World Cup. The Vancouver International Airport highlighting its readiness plans as it prepares to move 2.7 million travelers during the tournament. YVR says it comes at the same time the airport is also preparing for summer travel, including supporting what is expected to be a record cruise ship season. More on this and our other top stories coming up at 4:30. It's 4:25. Mounties are investigating after a boat crashed into a train bridge pillar on Kanaka Creek in Maple Ridge last night. It happened in the area of River Road and 232nd at around 8:15. Three of the four men on board were taken to the hospital, one with more serious injuries. The cause still under investigation, but police say all factors are being considered. The new owners of Zellers will soon expand the relaunched brand to Ontario, like the Edmonton location that marked the brand's relaunch last year. The stores will be stocked with apparel, home goods, luggage, and seasonal items. Chief Operating Officer Joey Benita says the company is currently in talks on new leases across the country, including here in Vancouver. The Benita family, which owns the brand now, bought the rights to the iconic retailer's name last year after its former owner, Hudson's Bay, went under. We have business after this.
12: When you need to go,
13: Vancouver's trusted traffic team knows how to get you there.
12: With traffic and weather together every 10 minutes on the ones. 11:30 News Radio Vancouver.
25: In the business center, it's John Leatherby.
14: Prime Minister Carney saying his Liberal government to soon introduce legislation on forced labor in supply chains after the Trump administration proposed a 10% additional tariff on this country and others following an investigation into the issue. The Office of U.S. States Representative Jameson Greer releasing a report late on Tuesday saying that this country, Mexico, and the U.K. and others should be hit with the duties because they're not doing enough to enforce bans on forced labor. Also proposes a 12.5% duty on dozens of other countries which have partial or no bans on forced labor in supply chains. Federal Housing Agency says slashing municipal development charges will not be enough on its own to make homes more affordable again across Canada. Development charges are fees cities impose on developers that are mainly used to pay for infrastructure supporting new builds. The federal government spending billions of dollars to encourage municipalities to cut development fees in half to boost housing supply and improve affordability. The Canada Mortgage and Housing Corporation says in new analysis that reducing or eliminating development charges could increase the number of viable projects in some cities by upwards of 14%. Wednesday's market's looking nothing like Tuesday's. After setting a record the day before, Bay Street giving back more than a percent in the red by 367. The Dow was up by 620 points. The NASDAQ lower by 239. Both the NASDAQ and the S&P saw nine-day winning streaks come to an end. The Canadian dollar losing almost a third of 1 cent, 71.97 cents U.S. At the Business Center, I'm John Leatherby.
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25: Well, if you're of a certain age, you've no doubt heard of this band.
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25: A book launch being held tonight for Real Enough, the unlikely story of Doug and the Slugs. Keyboardist and co-author Simon Candle admits he wasn't all that impressed with original frontman Doug Bennett, at least at first.
29: He was a graphic artist, a singer-songwriter, not a great musician, but that was our end, because we got to take these diamonds in the rough and polish them into the masterpieces that we all know and love.
25: Now, the band would enjoy prominence for much of the 1980s, inspiring generations of young local musicians like co-author Aaron Chapman.
30: I thought, if you could be as big as Doug and the Slugs and Phil the Commodore, to me, Doug and the Slugs were as big as the Rolling Stones.
25: You can join Candle and Chapman for a night of readings and music celebrating Real Enough. It happens at Tyrant Studios on Seymour Street in downtown Vancouver. Doors open at 7. The event starts at 8. Kyle Benning produces the Afternoon Drive program. Terry Schintz is our news director. 11:30 news time, now 4:30.
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0: Good afternoon. Thank you so much for joining us. It's Wednesday, June 3rd. I'm Maria Vinca.
25: I'm John Ackerman. Mainly cloudy, 20 degrees out there in Vancouver. Here's what's happening right now.
3: Expecting to welcome 2.7 million passengers during the FIFA World Cup, Vancouver International Airport telling us how they're prepared for the madness.
5: Broken hearts and a family left in uncertainty. We're hearing from loved ones after the bodies of two paddleboarders were pulled out of a lake near Squamish.
7: Surrey's mayor responds following the chief of the Surrey Police Service's abrupt dismissal.
9: Home sales in Metro Vancouver are declining, according to the Greater Vancouver Realtors' latest report.
18: A day of separate training for Alphonso Davies, plus the NBA Finals take center stage. Sports at 45.
14: Just one of those days on the markets, triple-digit losses on Bay and Wall Street. The NASDAQ and the S&P win streak is also over. Business at 56.
25: It's 4:31.
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4: Maria, John Cruz are still in the clearing stages of this multi-vehicle crash on Highway 91 eastbound after Number 6 Road in Richmond. It's blocking the left lane. This started with five vehicles over an hour ago, and last we heard, only two remain. But if any of this has changed, please give us a call. Hands-free, start around 11:30. Either way, you got gridlock from every which direction here. You are backed up Highway 91 eastbound all the way back from Bridgeport now on Highway 99 southbound all the way to the on-ramp for Highway 91 eastbound. Knight Street southbound, backed up from Cambie. Number 6 Road southbound from between Cambie and Bridgeport. Northbound is jammed from Westminster Highway. And Westminster Highway was has been the go-to detour for many commuters this afternoon, but that itself is jammed to Nelson Road from Knight Street. And now with more from the 11:30 Rogers Xfinity Internet Traffic Center, here's Alex Kerrigan.
16: But wait, there's more, Kyle, from the Super State Disposal Traffic Patrol. Now there's a crash south of the Massey Tunnel. 99 southbound south of the 17A overpass, HOV and right lanes are blocked off. Look, I'll be honest, that doesn't look too bad right now. It's worse on 99 southbound with traffic getting away from the east-west connector, but it is something of note on your alternate route. Issues on the North Shore bridges. So the ironworker stall has been there for quite some time, southbound around the south end, over in the right lane. It's made a mess out of what's going on at the upper levels, getting pushed back all the way to Westview Drive. And now we have a police incident on the Lionsgate Bridge. So the middle lane is shut down. You're getting through, but anytime something's going on the Lionsgate Bridge, one lane each direction, and that just happened, so it's quite slow through the area. Burnaby's crash on Highway 1 eastbound east of Kensington, just the right lane blocked off. You super dense from Grandview all the way up to about Kensington. Really, the Portman Bridge is the only one that's actually pretty decent through your commute. It's kind of a fight getting up there. And we end with the Golden Ears Bridge. Of course, it has been a mess since about 2:30. We just got a report that an ambulance northbound has just arrived. Northbound around mid-span, left and middle lanes have been blocked off again. For almost 2 hours now, southbound left lane was blocked off for a time. Golden Ears Way eastbound is getting pushed back all the way to about Highway 15, and you're getting pushed 200th back all the way to about 80th Avenue, and of course that impacts the Highway 1 on and off ramps at 200th. Star pound 11:30 if there is anything else. 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Stuck in traffic? Give cycling a try. Log your bike rides from May 30th to June 5th at hubcycling.ca for a chance to win prizes. Let's go to the Penfold Roofing and Solar Weather Center with meteorologist Carl Lamb.
17: Even with all that cloud cover today across Metro Vancouver, it's still warm. Temperatures getting up to 22. There will be the chance for a few more rain showers as we go through the rest of the day, too. Southwesterly winds are up to about 20 kilometers per hour and quite mild tonight with just a low of 13 degrees as we still have the chance for a few rain showers.
16: It's 20 degrees.
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0: We are just 10 days out until the FIFA World Cup, and preparations are kicking into high gear.
25: 11:30's Reynaldo Suarez reports the Vancouver International Airport looks ready to greet the millions of people coming to town through the terminal.
3: Saying the plan has been 4 years in the works, Chief Operations Officer YVR Andy Margolis says they recognize the responsibility it has to make sure things run smoothly and safely for the swarms of people.
19: During the games period, we expect to welcome 2.7 million passengers in total, roughly 88,000 passengers a day.
1: That's about 5 to 10% up on this time last year in 2025.
3: Margolis says on top of a dedicated team coordinating cross-functional operations, it will have 240 volunteers at the airport supporting the FIFA games, helping people navigate the madness. Otherwise, the airport itself is set up as normal. And if you have a flight on the days just before or just after the games, you are being encouraged to give yourself plenty of extra time, as it is expected to be pretty busy at the airport. I'm Reynaldo Suarez.
0: We are now hearing from the families of the two paddleboarders whose bodies were pulled out of a lake south of Squamish yesterday. 1130's Ben Bugera reports it follows an extensive search, which first began when they fell into Browning Lake on Saturday.
5: For the sister of one of the victims, her death is not only causing a massive amount of grief for her and the rest of the family, but also some financial uncertainty. Angelie says Maurice Bello had been supporting her mother back home in the Philippines after she was diagnosed with the early stages of Alzheimer's.
2: Yes, she has a lot of dreams for not just for herself, but also for the whole family to give us a better future.
5: Now, Bello's father passed away back in October, and she had been saving up in order to help the family renovate their home. Bello and Genesis' bag were found after an extensive search, which forced Murrin Provincial Park to be shut down for several days. I'm Ben Bugera.
25: Calls are being renewed today at Vancouver City Hall for suicide prevention barriers to be installed along the Granville Street Bridge. Stacey Ashton is the executive director of Crisis Center BC. She says she's pleased counselors are discussing the motion after the plan was put on the back burner last month.
6: What we know is that these barriers will prevent that from happening. We will prevent that grief. We will prevent that trauma. We will have safer bridges.
25: Ashton says there have been no suicides on the Burrard Bridge since barriers were installed there back in 2017. If you or anyone you know is at risk of self-harm, call Crisis Center BC at 988.
0: As BC marks 10 years since the toxic drug crisis was declared a public health emergency, a new report looks at the work that still needs to be done to address it. More than 5,600 people lost their lives to toxic drug poisonings in the Fraser Health region over the last decade. Here is Chief Medical Health Officer Dr. Ingrid Tyler.
8: There is a story in there about a gentleman who I think had lost his job and then connected with our services and was able to sort of reintegrate with his family and his work following treatment and care. There's other examples in the report.
0: The latest findings from Fraser Health suggest reducing overdose deaths will require governments, communities, and service providers to continue working together across health, housing, income supports, and other sectors.
25: 11:30 news time coming up on 4:38. Weather-wise, mainly cloudy and 20 degrees in Vancouver. Crews are still working on an out-of-control wildfire in the Cariboo Regional District. The Swede Creek Fire is BC's only out-of-control fire and sits at around 1,800 hectares. The BC Wildfire Service says ground crews were able to take advantage of cooler conditions overnight to fight the flames. Here's Fire Information Officer Madison Dahl.
10: Winds are anticipated to strengthen throughout the day and into the evening, and we could risk lightning and a little bit of scattered shower. When it comes to rain and precipitation, it is going to take an abundance of rain to make a big impact.
25: And as of this afternoon, there are roughly 16 active wildfires in British Columbia.
0: And we're finally hearing from Surrey's mayor after the police board decided to remove SPS Chief Norm Lipinski from his role, but still hasn't said why.
7: Brenda Locke claims the two got along, despite reports they didn't. She also says she didn't know he was forced out until the board confirmed it via statement yesterday morning. Locke was also asked about the communication to the public about all this and how it initially surfaced through a leaked memo.
11: These are HR issues and they're always challenging, but it is really up to the Surrey Police Board to manage that, so I don't have any comment.
7: There is word one of the reasons he may have been fired is because of the drawn-out process of transitioning from the RCMP to the Surrey Police Service. I'm Amy Beeman.
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0: 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How long are people waiting at the crossings, Alex?
16: Oh, they're not waiting at the border. This is the least of our concerns today. They got a 20-minute wait in the pack and 5 minutes everywhere else going southbound and northbound times, less than five across the board. But you can always double-check on the website anytime you need it. Vancouver.citynews.ca/border.
0: Thanks so much, Alex. Your traffic and weather is together next. It's 440.
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21: Hello, 911. My husband, he's not breathing. 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
22: In an emergency, every second matters. But staffing shortages and burnout across BC's 911 system are leading to longer wait times. 911 professionals want to stay in these critical jobs. But instead of fixing the problem, decision makers want to lower standards, making you wait 15 minutes.

0: with this, and it's back to all the way from before Westminster Highway. So a heads up if you're coming off the Alex Fraser Bridge in this direction. Westminster Highway is jammed eastbound to Nelson Road from Knight Street. That was the first detour. And this is spilling back also onto Knight Street southbound still from Canby. Number 6 Road southbound from between Canby and Bridgeport. And now with more from the 1130 Rogers Xfinity Internet Traffic Center, here's Alex Kerrigan.
1: Thank you very much, Captain. Super Safe Disposal Traffic Patrol. There's still 6 major issues out here on your alternate route from the east-west connector. A crash 99 southbound south of the 17A overpass. The HOV and right lanes were blocked off as per our last report. Starting to stack up through the area. Now, you're very dense as well, as Cal said, getting away from the east-west connector. We'd be slow from right around that River Road off-ramp all the way up to the site of the crash. The Ironworkers, stalled vehicle hanging out way too long. Southbound mid-span, right lane blocked off. It's been there long enough to pay rent. You are getting pushed back all the way to Westview Drive. The alternate route, a police incident, has the Lionsgate Bridge down to one lane in each direction. Burnaby's crash been hanging up for a while. Highway 1 eastbound east of Kensington and the right lane blocked off. Highway 1 pushed back to First Road to First Avenue, and after that you should be opening up. But then over on the Golden Ears Bridge, this one's been here since 2:45, so yeah, about 2 hours here with the northbound left and middle lanes blocked off. Golden Ears Way getting pushed back all the way to the connector, and the 201st off on-ramp is getting pushed back. 200 is getting slow all the way from 80th Avenue. This, of course, is impacting Highway 1 now, as eastbound delays from 192nd all the way to 200th. Star 1130 at pound 1130 if there's anything else. 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We're in the Penfolds Roofing and Solar Weather Center with meteorologist Carl Lamb.
2: It is a cloudy but mild day today across Metro Vancouver. There will be the chance for a few rain showers popping up from time to time, even as we go through the rest of the day today. 22 is the high. We'll also have a southwesterly wind up to about 20 kilometers per hour. And then tonight, not cooling off all that much, just down to a low of 13, with still the chance for some showers.
1: 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It's 20 degrees.
3: Thank you so much, Alex. Coming up next in sports, the Stanley Cup Final resumes tomorrow. Carolina hosting the Golden Knights for Game 2. We have some baseball in action tonight. It's 4:44.
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3: 20 degrees and cloudy here in Vancouver. Good afternoon. I'm Maria Vinca.
19: I'm John Ackerman. Here's what's happening right now.
3: YVR is anticipating roughly 2.7 million passengers to travel through the terminals during the FIFA World Cup matches in Vancouver. The airport says it's been preparing for the influx for nearly 4 years.
19: Heartbroken family members of two paddleboarders who drowned at Browning Lake near Squamish on Saturday are speaking out. Their bodies were discovered yesterday afternoon.
3: And still ahead, police investigating a boat crash on Kanaka Creek in Maple Ridge last night. Sound time for sports from Sportsnet 650, the home of the Canucks. Here's Sandra Priscina.
20: Felix Auger-Aliassime is out at Roland Garros, defeated in 4 sets by Flavio Caboli in the quarterfinals. It's still a breakthrough performance for the Canadian, reaching his first French Open last 8. On the mixed doubles side, Canada's Gabriela Dabrowski and her partner Evan King moving on to the final. Game 2 of the Stanley Cup final tomorrow, but we've got some hockey news as Tampa Bay's John Cooper winning the Jack Adams Trophy for top coach. And in the PWHL, all the golden eyes protecting Sophie Jakes, Sarah Nurse, and Emerence Mashmeyer as part of the expansion roster distribution process. Eyes to San Antonio for game one of the NBA Finals. The Knicks at the Spurs. First tip, 5:30. A day of separate training for Alphonso Davies as the Canadian captain recovers from a hamstring injury.
6: Started

0: doing some light ball work today, started doing some, you know, changing directions. Yeah, recovery's going well, and I'm feeling good.
1: The group is in Montreal gearing up for its final FIFA World Cup tune-up match Friday against Ireland. The Mariners' win streak stopping at 8, beaten 7-1 by the Mets this afternoon in Seattle. On Sportsnet from Atlanta, the Blue Jays leading the Braves 1-0 in the first. A road set at Tri-City continues for the Vancouver Canadiens. 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
6: 11:30 news time. It's 4:48. You're likely to find a good deal if you're looking to buy a home in Metro Vancouver right now, especially an apartment.
7: While attached sales held steady last month and detached sales edged up slightly, apartment sales were down about 7% year over year, according to new data from the association representing Greater Vancouver's realtors. Oakwind Realty's Steve Saretsky says that's because developers are setting up the region for density, with single family homes a thing of the past.
8: The reality is we just don't build houses anymore. The truth is we're not going to build them anymore. We're just going to continue to densify, even with the market being slow.
7: The benchmark price for all homes in Metro Vancouver is just over $1.1 million, down 6.2% from the same time last year. I'm Sydney Parker.
6: Prime Minister Mark Carney says his Liberal government will soon propose legislation to stop forced labor in supply chains.
9: The news comes after the Trump administration proposed a 10% additional tariff on Canada and other countries following an investigation into forced labor in supply chains. The new tariff would not apply to goods compliant under the Canada-U.S.-Mexico Agreement on Trade, known as CUSMA. The Prime Minister says the proposed tariffs, not a surprise, and Canada supports the goal of stopping forced labor. This country already has legislation intended to curb forced labor in supply chains, which requires annual reports to the federal government, but Carney says his government has been preparing for ways to reinforce that regimen. I'm John Leatherby.
6: Coming up in just over a minute, we have your traffic and weather together on the ones, including the latest in Richmond. It's 4:50.
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6: 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Any changes in Richmond, Kyle?
16: Sadly, no, Maria. Damage is done for the afternoon rush out of Richmond this afternoon today, even as crews cleared up that five-car pileup 10 minutes ago. So Highway 91 eastbound, you're still spilling back from Canby on Highway 99 southbound all the way to after number 6 row where the crash was. Westbound had the big visual distraction, so that direction is still crawling from Westminster Highway. 9th Street southbound is the only feeder road that's getting better. You're slow from halfway around the on-ramp loop for Highway 91 eastbound. Number 6 road southbound is jammed from Bridgeport northbound from Westminster Highway, and Westminster Highway is still bumper-to-bumper to Nelson from 9th Street as that earlier detour. And now with more from the 1130 Rogers Xfinity Internet Traffic Center, here's Alex Kerrigan.
17: Thanks, Scott, from the Super Safe Disposal Traffic Patrol. I just want to tack this on. You might run into a situation south of the Massey Tunnel, 99 southbound, south of the 17A. The crash is still there. A report had it over in the HOV and in the right lane. Volume is, you know, a little heavy getting out of the tube. All things considered, not so bad as you work your way through here, though. The Golden Ears Bridge, this has been going on for about 2 hours. We hope everyone's okay, but a crash northbound right around mid-span with the left and middle lanes blocked off. And two lanes blocked in the Golden Ears. Slide to the right once you get to the front of that line, but can you avoid it? Golden Ears eastbound getting pushed back to the Golden Ears connector. 201st northbound pushed back to 200th, which is getting pushed back well past 80th Avenue as of right now. Seems like traffic is getting away from this one by using the Portman Bridge westbound, then coming back to the Maryhill Bypass. Eastbound delay from Shaughnessy all the way up to Broadway. And then Pitt River Bridge is fine. It's low heat eastbound in front of Harris Road that is looking mighty busy. Ironworkers, a stall still hanging out southbound, south end. Like I said, it's been there long enough to pay rent. Right lane blocked off, and upper levels eastbound pushed back well past Edgemont Boulevard. Over on the Lionsgate Bridge, looks like this police incident is still active. One lane in each direction, making a mess of Taylorway and Cap Road and Georgia westbound, getting pushed back all the way to about Burrard Street. And that tree still down in Port Moody, Barnett Highway eastbound before St. John's, technically still blocked off. If you see anything else, call it in at star or pound 1130. 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Let's go to the Penfolds Roofing and Solar Weather Center with meteorologist Carl Lamb.
18: Even with all that cloud cover today across Metro Vancouver, it's still warm. Temperatures getting up to 22. There will be the chance for a few more rain showers as we go through the rest of the day, too. Southwesterly winds are up to about 20 kilometers per hour and quite mild tonight with just a low of 13 degrees as we still have the chance for a few rain showers.
17: 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Central City Fun Park in Surrey. It's 20 degrees.
6: Thank you so much, Alex. Coming up at the top of the hour, YVR anticipating roughly 2.7 million passengers to travel through the terminals during the FIFA World Cup matches in Vancouver. Now, the airport says it's been preparing for the influx for nearly 4 years. So we'll have those details and the top stories in case you're just tuning in right now. Coming up on your drive at 5, right here on 1130 News Radio. It is now 4:55. Mounties are investigating a boat crash in Maple Ridge last night. RCMP say a boat crashed into a train bridge pillar on Kanaka Creek near 232nd and River Road around 8:15 p.m. Four men were on board when it crashed. Three of them were taken to hospital with serious non-life-threatening injuries. The cause of the crash is still under investigation with all factors being considered. To Langley now, where Mounties say they gave out 6 tickets in 2 hours for excessive speeding near the Aldergrove border crossing. This happened yesterday near 256th and Zero Avenue. Each of these drivers were traveling more than 40 kilometers above the posted speed limit. Mounties say that this was a targeted effort to ensure cyclist safety and reduce risk. Police are encouraging everyone to report any high-risk driving behaviors to them right away. Vancouver police have also arrested a man who allegedly attacked a restaurant worker yesterday. Officers were called to Mount Pleasant just before noon on reports of a man screaming and swearing. When they got there, they witnessed a man throwing something at a vehicle. Officers say he took off on foot, but they were able to chase him and catch him and find him in a bush. After being arrested, the VPD learned his description matched that of an alleged assault on an employee at a nearby restaurant. Now, that worker in that attack suffered a dislocated shoulder. The man, who's from Ontario, has been charged with assault causing bodily harm and obstructing a peace officer. The VPD says that he will remain in custody until he stands before a judge. We have your business news up next.
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9: Toronto area home sales recording their strongest month-over-month increase in nearly a year in May, as lower home prices and borrowing costs help improve affordability. Sales activity has now increased for three consecutive months, while inventory levels have begun to moderate. GTA home sales rose 10% from April on a seasonally adjusted basis, largest monthly increase since July of last year, and the third consecutive monthly gain. Lower home prices and reduced borrowing costs encouraging more households to enter the market, improving demand after a slow start to 2026. Premiers, energy ministers, CEOs, and a bunch of international visitors poised to descend upon Calgary next week, where the annual Global Energy Show kicks off against a vastly different backdrop than 1 year ago. A year ago, it was Alberta's Premier Daniel Smith just beginning to float the idea of a new West Coast oil pipeline. Her government had yet to sign an energy accord with Ottawa, setting out conditions for that plan. And there was no war in the Middle East upending energy markets. Wednesday's markets looking nothing like Tuesday's. After setting a record the day before, Bay Street giving back more than a percent in the red by 367. The Dow was off by 620 points. The NASDAQ lower by 239. Both the NASDAQ and the S&P saw nine-day winning streaks come to an end. The Canadian dollar losing almost a third of 1 cent, 71.97 cents U.S. At the Business Center, I'm John Leatherby.
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6: 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Just ask Shandell Coleman of Coquitlam, the latest winner of the 1130 News Radio Weather Guarantee Contest. She called in and claimed the $2,200 jackpot within 11 minutes and 30 seconds of us saying her name on the radio.
19: No, I just entered that, I think, this week, so I was happy to hear my name. 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
6: Shandell's win today means the jackpot goes back to $1,000. 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
21: Good afternoon. This is Wednesday, June the 3rd. Thanks for joining us. I'm John Ackerman.
6: And I'm Maria Vinka. We have 20 degrees, mainly cloudy here in Vancouver. Here's what's coming up in your Drive at 5.
22: Vancouver International Airport says they're prepped and ready to meet the millions of people coming through during FIFA.
23: Stricken with grief, the families of two paddleboarders found dead in a lake near Squamish are speaking out following the loss of their loved ones.
21: The Sweet Creek wildfire southwest of Prince George has grown to 1,800 hectares since it was discovered on Monday and is still out of control.
24: Surrey's mayor speaks out after the sudden departure of the chief of the Surrey Police Service.
25: BC boy John Cooper wins the Jack Adams Trophy as the NHL's top coach on the off day in the Stanley Cup Final. The NBA Finals kick off in about a half an hour. Sports at 15.
9: Higher oil prices and treasury yields scaring the markets. The Dow off 620 points. The TSX down 367. Business at 26.
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0: That's right, John and Maria. But it's been almost two and a half hours now since this crash was first reported, and it's still blocking the northbound left and center lanes at midspan. So this combined with the afternoon rush out of Langley and into Maple Ridge has 200 Street northbound crawling all the way from the Langley Event Center, and that includes all the lights along the way. So it's very dense. If you're trying to get to Maple Ridge right now, you're definitely better off taking the Portman and Pitt River bridges. It might take a little bit extra, but it's better than sitting in the gridlock for a very long time. Golden Ears Way eastbound, you're still jammed all the way back from 180 Street. That's before Highway.